0: It's not the NFC North. It's the NFC West or the AFC West. But I'm going to go with the NFC West. And it's brutal if you're an Arizona Cardinals fan, because you not only have a really tough non-division, I was going to say non-conference, that's college football, a non-division schedule, but you got to play the Rams twice, the Niners twice, and oh, by the way, the world champs twice. Just brutal. See, here's Arizona's schedule. Just play along if this is a win or a loss in your head. Week one at the Chargers. Probably a loss. Seattle week two. At San Francisco week three. At the Giants week four. Tough for anybody to go from the West Coast to the East Coast. It's an early game too. That might be a win. If they don't beat the Giants, it's going to be a while. The Lions. At the Rams. Denver. At Dallas. At Seattle. The Rams again. At Kansas City. The Commanders, the Eagles, and then the bye. There's legitimate 0-11 right there. 0-11. Check that. That's 13. 0-13. That is a legit chance to be 0-13 this year for first-year head coach Mike LaFleur. And then out of the bye, they get the Jets. And I admitted this yesterday. Stuart, you're in New York. You're in the New York market. You work for SNY. You guys cover the Jets, right?
1: Yes, we do. Yeah, definitely.
0: I feel very dirty saying this.
1: Okay.
0: I'm high on the Jets.
1: Really? Okay.
0: I know.
1: Wow.
0: I know that's probably... I think the Jets can win 8 or 9 games this year. I think the Jets... And I don't know if anybody at your network... You work for SNY in New York. I don't know if anybody at your network is as high on the Jets as I am. But maybe I'm just high, but I think the Jets can compete for a wild card. I really do.
1: There are definitely some that are, you know, that cover the Jets or Jets fans that probably feel a similar way. But, you know, from someone in Iowa that isn't a Jets fan and has no allegiance.
0: No, that
1: surprises me. Yeah.
0: I have no allegiance to the Jets whatsoever, other than I've got Garrett Wilson on my dynasty team and I need a big year out of him. But I think Geno Smith is closer to Seattle Geno Smith than Vegas Geno Smith. Okay. I don't think he's going to throw 30 touchdowns, but he's got weapons. I know Breece Hall's banged up, but good backfield with Breece and Braylon Allen. I really like Garrett Wilson. They drafted Omar Cooper. They drafted Kenyon Sadiq. They already had the other tight end over there and Mason Taylor. Their offensive line is actually good. You know, if Aaron Glenn can do his job as a defensive coordinator, if Aaron Glenn was brought in from the Lions and their old defensive coordinator, and they could actually get an interception. I think the Jets can compete for, you know, 8-9 wins. And at least if you're a Jets fan, make November relevant, right? Like, when was the last time the Jets weren't out of it by the time we got to Thanksgiving? And I think the Jets can be that team. Oh, stop. Stop. Come on. I do. Am I crazy? Like, I don't even know what their schedule looks like. It's probably brutal because they're going to have to play New England twice and they get Buffalo twice. But still, like, I think that by the time we get to Thanksgiving, the Jets, if everybody's healthy, could still be in it.
1: And they do have that NFC North. Ooh. I believe, yeah, they have the NFC North as their division that they play, and
0: not good.
1: The AFC West, which is also, aside from the Raiders, isn't great.
0: No. After Thanksgiving, they play, you know, to close the season, they get the Chargers, Dolphins, Broncos, Cardinals, Patriots, Vikings, Bills. There's 3 winnable games in there, I think, and who knows? Somebody's going to have a bad year. Somebody's going to get bitten by the injury bug. Hopefully it's not your team. But I think if you're a Jets fan, and we're talking a lot about this on the show yesterday, if you're a Jets fan that wants Aaron Glenn fired, you do not want my prediction to be right. And I think Aaron Glenn is on a hotter seat than a second-year head coach should be. But I think if you're a Jets fan and you want him fired, you don't want them coming out and beating the Titans, Packers, Lions, and Bears. You want an 0-4 start to the year. and then it was maybe an embarrassing loss to the Browns, and then he's gone before Halloween, right? Like, if you want to be in the Arch Manning conversation, if you want, because what the worst thing that could happen is they drag the Aaron Glenn thing out. Let's say they're 3-3, and then they turn into 3-5, and then 3-6. And then there's an interim. I don't know who the interim head coach would be. But then the interim wins like 5 out of the remaining 6 games or whatever. And people are like, oh, maybe we can, you know, hire the... No, because now you've taken yourself out of the Arch Manning conversation. You're going to entertain the interim when whoever next offseason's Ben Johnson is going to be. You know, you don't have a shot at that guy because you're going to entertain the interim guy. The best thing, if you want Glenn gone, and I'm not a fire coaches kind of guy. That's not me. That's for other sports talk guys, TV, whatever. I don't scream and yell about firing coaches. But if you're a Jets fan and you want Glenn gone, you don't want to see a win in the first month and a half of the year. All right? You don't. I think they're a decent team. I don't know what their win total is. If it's 6.5 or whatever, I'd bet the over. But... if it's 8.5, maybe I'd keep the money in my pocket. Maybe I would keep the money in my pocket. Mike Wickett here, Westwood One Sports. I'm watching on TV the Little League Classic, the Major League Baseball game that's played near the field where the kids play in Williamsport, Pennsylvania. They do not play, for those that don't know, they don't play this game on the field or like where the kids play with the 60-foot bases. They don't like redraw the lines and push the fences out or anything like that. There's an old minor league park that's right by the stadium in Williamsport, and that's where they actually play this game. And it's the Brewers and the Atlanta Braves right now. Atlanta's up 1-0. I almost said 1-0. Still the summer of the World Cup. 1-0. Braves lead the Brewers bottom 3 in Williamsport. And it's kind of cool. Like, I like the Little League World Series. I played like everybody, my age, I played Little League baseball. And my dad was my coach 1 year. And my dad was a Little League coach for a long time. And his favorite sporting event of the entire year is the Little League World Series. He just, because he coached for a long time. And probably how I got into loving baseball was playing Little League with my dad and all that. And I just enjoy watching the Little League World Series itself. Have you watched any of the Little League World Series, Stuart? Have you seen any of these teams? Maybe not the regionals, but since we got to Williamsport.
1: Well, it's funny you say that because I live in Bayonne, New Jersey, and Bayonne right now is currently in it. They won the Hudson area, that division or whatever. So okay. They're currently in the Little League World Series. They are 2-1 in this round. So yes, I have watched a few games.
0: Let's see. Your local team is in the World Series.
1: Yeah.
0: I'm in Iowa. Iowa's team is in the World Series.
1: All right.
0: Let's check on Mondo. Mondo is in California. Mondo, do you have a team in the Little League World Series? Do you know if you have a team in the Little League World Series?
2: I don't. I wish I did, because I think a couple years back, somebody from Laguna or nearby.
0: Sure. Sure. If you say so.
2: Yeah.
0: We'll go with it. We will go with it. But, yeah, the team from Iowa played today. The team from Iowa, they're from Davenport, which is way on the east side of the state near the Illinois border. All right? For those that don't know your Iowa geography, Iowa beat Bayonne today, by the way. 6-0. Suck it, Stu. 6-0 your team went down. Take that. The pitcher, I think his name is Anthony Johnson Jr., struck out 13 and hit a home run in the game in the 6-0 win. And then in their game, I think it was yesterday, the Iowa team, maybe it was on Friday, Iowa's catcher, the catcher today, struck out 15 and hit the home run, and they won 1-0. And suck it, Mondo, they beat Bonita, California. This is what we do. This is it. Iowa is running the Little League World Series right now. But they hit and they pitch. And they apparently have 2 pitchers, and that is all you need in Little League baseball. Let's see. Tomorrow, Ohio, Texas, Pennsylvania, and Alabama will play. I know there's a loser's bracket, so even the teams that already lost can come back and try to win. Then we get to the championship next week. But, man, if you're watching this Little League World Series, this Iowa team, they can hit. And I love the stuff that they're doing. Like, I was just watching a video, a reel. maybe it was on Twitter, Instagram, I don't know where I was watching it, but Jacob Mizorowski, the pitcher for the Milwaukee Brewers, you know, the guy that's going to win the Cy Young, Mizorowski's there because the Brewers are there, and all the Brewers and the Braves players, they get on the bus and they ride over to the stadium, you know, early today, and they're signing autographs and they're doing all that. And they're showing the Miz, who's doing all the, he's like 21 years old, and he kind of looks like a little leaguer still. He's 21 years old, and he's doing all the stuff. He's got the camera, and he's doing all the selfies and the videos. And at one point, Jacob Mizorowski is sitting in the stands surrounded by Little League kids, and they're all ripping packs of Pokemon cards. Because apparently, the Miz is a big Pokemon card collector. I had no idea. No idea. But I think it's a cool event, man. I know some people don't like the camera being in, you know, a kid's face when they're crying because they're 12 years old and all of that stuff. And I get that. And probably if my kids ever, you know, I've got three kids, one of them's playing Little League, I'm sure he'll cry at a game when something goes wrong or whatever. And I wouldn't want a camera in front. Little League World Series is cool, man. It is really cool. And it's in Williamsport. And they were asking all the players. I was watching today. Tim Kirkjian was on the bus with the Braves and some of the Brewers, I think, as well. And he was asking them, interviewing them while they were on the bus, are you going to slide down the hill? If you don't know, if you've never watched it or you never pay close enough attention out in the outfield, because there's, first off, the Little League World Series, I think it's free to go to. All right, if you're a fan, you can just go. And then the grassy hill in the back. But the tradition has become that you slide down the hill on pieces of cardboard. And they kept asking all the players, asking like Chris Sale and Ronald Acuna and all the good Braves and the good Brewers, are you going to slide down the hill? And they all said no, which is probably the smart thing. You know, of all the things to have a freak injury hit you, sliding down the hill at the Little League World Series, probably not good for your squad, especially if you're the Brewers or the Braves, as both teams are trying to make it to the Major League Baseball playoffs. It's 1-1 top of four. Atlanta just got a double from Drake Baldwin. He's standing up on second now with nobody out, top of the fourth inning. Listen. There's some cool stuff going on in sports. We had an IndyCar race around the White House today. We got the Little League World Series going on. We got NFL stories to get to. And oh, by the way, college football starts this weekend. Oh, 11 a.m. on Saturday, my time, noon Eastern. I'm in Iowa. I'm in Central Time Zone. We get North Carolina and TCU from Dublin. Let's go. All right, coming up next, we'll get back to the National Football League. We're going to talk some New York Giants. Justin Pennick. You know, they just signed another running back. What does this mean for your fantasy draft? Scataboo, Tracy, and now Najee? Justin Pennick from Talking Giants joins us coming up on the other side. We'll get the latest about Jackson Dart, John Harbaugh, and the rest of the G-Men. That's coming up right here on Westwood One Sports.
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0: 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The Westwood One Sports app, Sirius XM channel 375. You can also tell your smart speaker, hey, Alexa, play Westwood One Sports. Just so much fun to keep jumping around the country, talking about these teams. We just talked about the Arizona Cardinals with their play-by-play voice. Let's go to New York now and talk to Justin Penick, podcast host. Talking Giants is with us. Justin, thank you so much for the time, man. Appreciate it. How's John Harbaugh's first camp going? What are your impressions now, 3 weeks in?
1: Mike, first of all, thank you so much for having me, man. I mean, this is kind of a dream come true for me. I would grow up listening to Westwood One Sports, especially, you know, if I'm going to Giants games and I got a 1 o'clock game or a 4 o'clock game, and then Sunday Night Football comes rolling around, and hearing Westwood One Sports and hearing that iconic voice have really get me fired up. So thanks for having me. How's John Harbaugh's first camp going? It is a night and day dichotomy difference between seemingly, you know, and every team goes by it and goes through it their own ways, right? But dichotomy, night and day difference of the practices that John Harbaugh is running and the amount of reps. And I just feel like this Giants football team, even if it's only going to be 7, 8, 9 wins, it's kind of where I'm kind of projecting them to be. I at least think that they're going to be ready to play football in the month of September and October, and the season will hopefully not be over by the time those months are done. Compared to years past, especially under Brian Daboll, they have not been ready to play football, and seasons have been over by September and October. So he is working these guys. That's probably the main difference that I've been able to see so far.
0: Let's talk about the main attraction, Jackson Dart, second year, spent a lot of time in the blue tent. He was puzzled why he has to keep going to the blue tent. But from a football perspective, how has Dart looked this camp as compared to last year and what we've seen so far in the preseason?
1: Yeah, what I think they're really doing with Jackson Dart right now, obviously did not see him against the Miami Dolphins. They had a joint practice in the middle of the week, and he did look good there. Got to take it with a grain of salt because the Dolphins and that joint practice, and then especially you saw that preseason game, I think that roster's in a pretty hard spot. So it's tough to take a lot of concrete takeaways away from that game. So we didn't see Dart in the game. But what I think they've been doing for the majority of this summer is they've really been trying to make things intentionally difficult on him. You got to think, this Ole Miss offense, all out of the shotgun, all kind of college concepts. And then Brian Daboll, in a way to kind of save his own job and to make Jackson Dart look good at the start, really did bring a lot of those same Ole Miss concepts to the 2025 Giants. And now I think Harbaugh, Nagy, Greg Roman, Brian Callahan, all the brain trust and that Giants offense right now, I think they're trying to bring more big boy under center play action concepts that Jackson Dart has not worked on. And I like that they still have those 11 personnel shotgun, like the stuff that Jackson Dart does well, heavy RPO, the stuff that he does well. They still have that in their back pocket. So for the majority of training camp, why do you need to work on that if you know that he does it well? So they've been really trying to instill the under center stuff. There are some days where it's good for Jackson Dart and he shows growth. And then there are some, I would say the majority of the summer has been a little disjointed, but I think they're starting to get a little momentum under their belts right now.
0: Justin, we won't obviously know if he's learned any lessons until the bullets start flying in week one of the NFL season. But from what you can tell, has Harbaugh been able, and Nagy, have they been able to get into his head, you can't take those hits?
1: I don't know if any coach or any coordinator or anybody is going to tell him that you can't. You know, the crazy thing about this blue tent discourse is that the one time that Jackson Dart did have a concussion against the Chicago Bears, the NFL and the blue tent evaluators, they didn't catch it, and he's out there stumbling on the field. And then he catches it, you know, but he's 6-0. He's undefeated against the blue tent. He comes out of it and he's all cleared up and he's all good. So again, I think this is just the type of guy that he is. He's a competitor. He's going to want to take these hits. There is just a line. And I think Jackson Dart is going to be the only one that's going to find out what that line is for himself. I don't think any coach is going to tell him any way that's going to change how he kind of plays.
0: I talk with Justin Penick, podcast host, Talking Giants, get all things G-Men from him. Joining us here on Westwood One Sports, I'm Mike Wickett. What's going on with Malik Nabers? It sounds like he's a little bit banged up, a non-contact injury. Where is this star wide receiver at right now?
1: I'll tell you what, I mean, there's beat reporters in the, you know, months of June and July and there's reporters that are talking about, well, you're not going to see him until October, November. And then there are some reporters saying, well, I do think he's going to be ready to play week one. So there was no consensus leading into training camp on where he actually was health-wise. He goes out there, avoids the PUP list, and then goes out there the first day of training camp and is running around seemingly cutting very well on that knee. And he has ramped up and progressively worked up to before they went down to Miami for a joint practice where even in a red non-contact jersey, Malik Nabers is participating in 11-on-11 team drills. So I am fully anticipating Malik Nabers being ready to rock and roll for week one. It is a great, great sign, especially considering, like I said, over the summer, we had no consensus on when he was actually going to be ready. Even if it's a limited snap count and a limited snap basis, I do think Malik Nabers is out there week one against the Dallas Cowboys. And even if he's halfway, even if he's getting half the snaps, I think just having him just elevates this Giants passing offense. Just the threat of having him out there is going to help this passing offense.
0: Did Dart and Nabers, they never played on the field together, right? It was still the Russell Wilson show last year when he was on the field, right?
1: I think they got 25-ish snaps against the Chargers week three, and that's it.
0: Okay. And I think there's a lot of potential there, and I'm sure you guys do. How's the backfield look? Scataboo is, paint chips. Who has any idea? He's a monster when he plays, coming off the injury and doing backflips. Tyrone Tracy may have just been supplanted with the signing of Najee Harris. It sounds like a fantasy football draft nightmare. What's the running back room like right now for the Giants?
1: I think Scataboo is the clear one. I mean, especially for people that's kind of listening for fantasy purposes, hearing that Malik Nabers is good, so that's a check mark there. Maybe you could feel a little bit safer drafting him. So I think Scataboo is the clear one, but as long as there's not like a Derrick Henry in your backfield, which certainly the Giants don't have any, seemingly with the signing of Najee Harris, it seems like they probably are going to carry four running backs on their roster, all four of them being Najee Harris, Cam Scataboo, Devin Singletary, and Tyrone Tracy Jr. So like I said, Scataboo I think is the clear one, but Najee Harris kind of does cloud things up a little bit along with the mistakes that Tyrone Tracy's making. We're against the Vikings. We had a bad miss on a blitz by a corner, and Jackson Dart winds up going in the blue tent. And then obviously against the Miami Dolphins, if you're watching that game, he had a pretty bad fumble. It was a wet field, but still, it was a bad fumble Tyrone Tracy had during Saturday's preseason game. So how I think this is going to work out, and I think this is the nature of the running back position, especially when there are teams that have multiple options. So right now, Tyrone Tracy may be in John Harbaugh's doghouse, right? That's just how it's working out. But the nature of the running back position, I think you're going to ride the hot hand. Tyrone Tracy is eventually going to get another opportunity to perform better than Devin Singletary, and especially Najee Harris, who, quality pro, quality NFL career, but still a guy that's averaged 3.9 yards per carry for the Pittsburgh Steelers in his career, and that's not coming off a torn Achilles. So I very much do think Tracy, who's been one of the more productive skill position players of that 2024 draft class, I think he's eventually going to get an opportunity. I think eventually he's going to end the year as RB2, but for now, I think you're going to see a whole mixture of all four of these guys kind of going in and out. And I don't think they signed Najee Harris for no reason. I think that's been a relationship that's been kind of stewing here for the last couple weeks.
0: Talking Giants podcast host Justin Pennick with us here on Westwood One Sports. I'm Mike Wickett. Other side of the ball, names just jump off this defensive front at you. Abdul Carter and Arvell Reese, the rookie they took. And there's just, I feel like they should be really good up front. But am I way off in that assumption that they're going to be really good up front on defense?
1: That is the expectation. I mean, especially with Denard Wilson, the new defensive coordinator coming in here. Shane Bowen, not to really get into those weeds, but I think the most important acquisition, you're talking about all those names and even adding Arvell Reese, adding Colton Hood and the defensive backfield as well, signing Greg Newsome, who's had a really good training camp, but all of those names, I think the defense coordinator, Denard Wilson, can really unlock all of those names that you just mentioned. But Abdul Carter, I have top 10, maybe even top 5 in sacks expectations for Abdul Carter. That 16.5 sack total that Brian Burns had last year in 2025, I expect Abdul Carter to be the one that gets up in the teens, maybe even a little south of that. I have such high expectations for Abdul Carter heading into year two, one of the best guys in the NFL at putting pressures together, putting hits together last year. And what I think a guy like Abdul Carter is doing this summer, and Andrew Thomas has even talked about this too. And when AT, when Andrew Thomas is talking about this, a guy in this type of way really knows that you got to pay attention. He's talking about how Abdul Carter is stringing together moves a lot better this summer, kind of putting together the mental part of his game. That's how I know that hopefully we're going to see a really, really unlocked Abdul Carter, because we know that he has the athleticism, but can he put together the mental side of the game? I'm hoping he's done it. I'm hoping better coaching too, and it's going to lead to a really good year for him. And then, of course, you know, if there's any other names you want to touch on too that are behind him, Burns, Thibodeau, Arvarez, it is a fun time to be a Giants fan, kind of getting back to the roots of what this Giants team is, which is pass rush historically.
0: 4-13 a year ago, all the changes all over. What's, in your mind, a good year for John Harbaugh's first season?
1: Yeah, like I said, somewhere between 8 and 9 wins, even 7 and 9. Really, the main thing for me as a fan every single year is, especially as a fan that covers the team and has a podcast, has a show, and senses people's investment in the team every single year. I can sense it in views and the returns on that. I do not want to end the month of October and sense that the fan base is out of it. That's what I do not want. Regardless of what the win total is, and if the fan base is invested at the end of October, odds are they're going to be winning football games, right? I do not want them to be out of it and all the energy and the life sucked out of this football team by the end of October. When they show that graphic in the middle of November, early in December, of, you know, the wild card, the division leaders, and then in the hunt, I at least want the Giants to be firmly in that in the hunt graphic. That is how I know that this season will be successful.
0: And if not, you still got the Knicks, so you're going to be just fine, Justin.
1: Oh, boy. I certainly hope so. Certainly hope so, man.
0: I hope by the time we get to October, New Yorkers haven't already switched over to the Knicks. All right. That's for your sake, for your podcast sake. They open with Dallas and then the Rams, but then it's a little lighter with Tennessee and Arizona. So I think maybe by the time we get to Halloween, I think you could be pretty happy with the fan engagement still.
1: Yeah. I mean, the first two games could be, I'm preparing for a struggle, but then you mentioned the next four. The next four, you know, being you know, Commanders, Arizona, Tennessee, and New Orleans is in there. Like, those next four, like, even though they may not be favored, you know, according to the markets and whatever is listed, but, like, as a Giants fan with John Harbaugh as head coach, is the expectation that when you face some of those teams, like, you should beat the majority of them. So it'll be after 6 weeks. It'll be around, you know, the middle or probably end of October. So then really we'll find out what this football team is pretty early on in the year, because they'll have a chance to face some really good teams, and then they'll have a chance to face some middling teams that are around the same area as them, and then we'll see how they do against them.
0: Justin, I got a smack-talking Cowboys fan that lives across the street from me here in Des Moines, Iowa. It's weird. I understand that. I hope you beat the doors off the Dallas Cowboys week one. Thank you for coming on, man. Really appreciate it.
1: Thank you so much. Appreciate it.
0: Take care. Justin Penick. Check him out on Twitter at X at Justin Penick. That's P-E-N-I-K. Don't forget, you can check out his podcast, Talkin' Giants, at Talkin' Giants on Twitter X as well. That's another team. Like, we were talking about the Jets earlier in the show, the other team. And it was like, can the Jets just make November relevant? Well, can the Giants do the same thing? I think if you talk to a Giants fan, realistically, Giants and Jets fans know their team is not pushing for the conference championship. But to contend for a wild card, even if you contend for a wild card and don't make it, at least that's an improvement on 4-13 from where the Giants were a year ago. So I think the Giants, and he's got a point, man, like, their bye week is Halloween. That's when the Giants have off. So it's week 8. So in those first 7 games, the first two are brutal, Dallas and at the Rams. But then it's Tennessee and Arizona at Washington, could be a win. New Orleans, like, there's 3 out of those 4 they should win. And then the game against the Houston Texans. But that's going to be tough the week before Halloween. So if they're 3-4, I think Giants fans will feel okay about that. If the Giants are 4-3 after that tough schedule, start spreading the news, man. 4-3 going into the bye. Out of the bye, you get Philly and Washington. I think Giants fans will feel pretty dang good about that. Jets fans too, man. Just make November football relevant again in New York City, in New Jersey. All right, get it done. Thanks again to Justin Penick for coming on. Fun to talk some NFL football all the time, man. It's great. Good stuff right there. All right, coming up, the football conversation continues. Did you hear what Joe Burrow said this week? Some people are dogging him for it. You'll hear it next on Westwood One Sports.
2: Is Bucks QB Baker Mayfield excited for the season to start?
3: Hell yeah, I am. I think we're going to shock a lot of people.
2: There's

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0: Shout out to our listeners in the Pacific Northwest. Specifically, if you're a listener in Seattle. We're on in Seattle, I think. Might as well be. We're on 300 stations. We got to be somewhere up there in the Pacific Northwest. If you're a Mariners fan, it has been a week for you, brother. It's been a rough season after, you know, getting this close to the World Series last year and the American League Championship Series. That was a great one with Toronto. Expectations were high. The big dumper has been terrible this year. So earlier this week, the Mariners lost 22-0. It's a baseball game. 22-0 to the Milwaukee Brewers. And then today, they lost to the Cubs 19-2. That is, Stuart, has that ever happened where a team gave up 40 runs in two games or so? You know, like that. This has to be a record. I would imagine.
1: You would think 19 or more runs twice within a week is a lot.
0: Like somebody's going to have to go back and check and see how often that's ever happened, because they get 19 runs for the Cubs today on 17 hits. Earlier this week, the Brewers scored 22 runs on 22 hits. Just brutal. Sorry to our friend. Hey, if you're a Mariners fan, you're probably a Seahawks fan. So you got life pretty good. Nobody's feeling bad for sports fan in Seattle. You're the defending champs. It was an interesting week, I think, for the Cincinnati Bengals. And there are a lot of people that are really high on the Cincinnati Bengals this year. And for good reason. I mean, right now, everybody's healthy. And if you haven't heard, we've got big breaking news that happened about an hour before we came on the air this evening. Ashton Jeanty, the star running back for the Las Vegas Raiders, went down with a knee injury. It was not a non-contact. He was actually diving for a ball and ran into another player. But the entire Raiders team was on a knee and allegedly said a prayer for him as he was being helped off the field. We don't know the severity. We're not speculating. It's one of the biggest injuries that's happened. And so far, for the Bengals, there hasn't been a major injury to any of the core. And we know what the core of this team is, especially on offense. It's Ja'Marr Chase and T. Higgins and Chase Brown. And, of course, it's Joe Burrow. Now, Joe Burrow he's flirting with, and this is an interesting conversation to have maybe, but Joe Burrow is flirting with is he ever going to win one conversation? Like, there's a conversation to be had about this group of quarterbacks that are, say, 29 and up, and Super Bowl level quarterbacks who are 29 and up, right? And are they ever going to get their Super Bowl? You know, Josh Allen is in that conversation. Dak Prescott is in that conversation for sure, because he's well past 29. You know, how old is Joe Burrow? He's not 29 yet, is he? I don't think Joe Burrow's 20. He is exactly 29 and will be 30 coming up in December. And you got to start to wonder, like, last year was the year in the AFC, because Lamar didn't make the playoffs and was banged up. The Chiefs didn't make the playoffs. Mahomes didn't get there. And Josh Allen didn't get there. And I was screaming, I was like, man, if it's not this year for Josh Allen, when's it going to be? And maybe this is Josh Allen's year. Or maybe Joe Burrow's year. Because there's this group of quarterbacks that you're wondering, when are they going to get their Super Bowl? Or are they going to be in that Dan Marino conversation? The greatest to never win one. That's why when people dog quarterbacks for only winning one, like Aaron Rodgers, oh, he only got one. Winning one is hard. Getting one Super Bowl is hard to do. A lot of stuff has to go right. You have to remain healthy. The ball has to bounce your way. The general manager has to draft the right players and bring in the right players and release the right players. There's so much that we put so much on quarterbacks. We say, oh, he couldn't win one. Like, Tom Brady's the anomaly. Joe Montana and four, the anomaly. Getting one is hard. And I don't know when Joe Burrow's, he got to one. He went to the Super Bowl. Bengals lost to the Rams. That's when Matt Stafford got his. You know, I know a lot of people are wondering, is Matt Stafford going to get a second one? I have no idea. But this week, Joe Burrow said something, and I don't know why he took heat for this. I think this is kind of lame. There are some people that took some, I don't want to say offense, but thought this was weird. But Joe Burrow, he's trying to win a Super Bowl.

0: Remember there was the press conference a year ago when Burrow said he wasn't having fun and he needs to have fun? It was like last December. And he said he has to enjoy football because he'd been through so much physically and so much mentally. And there's always conversation, is Joe going to retire early? Joe has other interests. If you go watch him in quarterback, not the current season of quarterback on Netflix, but the previous one, like Joe's got other interests going on in his world. And there were people asking, you know, are you thinking about retiring early? And he shut it down, as he should. He still owed a lot of money by the Cincinnati Bengals. And people probably overreacted to that stuff for sure. But there's just, when you hear Burrow talk, I feel like it's kind of the body language thing. We spent a lot of time on last night's show discussing the body language, the lack of remorse from Deshaun Watson. Remember after his comments from yesterday's game, if you were listening to yesterday's show, took a lot of calls from all over the country on people discussing Deshaun Watson's comments after he got booed in a preseason game. And I'm not going to put Burrow in the same bubble as Deshaun Watson because nobody wants to be there. But there is this like look on Burrow. Is football his favorite thing in the world? And so when he's out there trying to manifest it and he's trying to, you know, create the urgency, I get the feeling Burrow doesn't want to play 10 more years in the National Football League. I also get the feeling Joe Burrow can't play 10 more years in the National Football League from health. He's had so many injuries. And I think that's the vibe I get from that soundbite right there where he's talking about urgency and time left. And trying to, you know, stop saying next year. Joe Burrow's 30. He's not 38, but he's 30. But it does feel like to me that Joe Burrow is not going to be a dude that we're talking about playing into his mid to late 30s. It just feels like Burrow wants to be done by the time he's 35. And that's why there is this urgency. And that's why the organization paid Ja'Marr Chase and paid T. Higgins. And then they make the big move this offseason. They trade the 10th overall pick for Dexter Lawrence to help shore up that defense. Burrow was asked what it's like to go up against Sexy Dexy in camp.
1: You got to learn how to throw off your back foot. You know, he's pushing that pocket. You know, one of the biggest things is just being able to see over the middle. He's so big and tall and imposing that, you know, it's sometimes hard to see how the defense is playing out over the middle, and that's an adjustment for sure. He makes you adjust things on offense unlike any other defensive tackle, so I'm glad he's on our team.
0: It's hard to see what's going on in the middle of the defense because he makes you adjust. Burrow is not used to that in training camp. That's a slam without it being a slam on the way this defense has been constructed by the Cincinnati Bengals front office for his entire time there in Southern Ohio. Because basically what he just told you, he's not used to someone making him change things, making him react in training camp because the Bengals defense has been so bad. And that is what the Bengals needed. Sexy Dexy in the middle. They bring in Mafe. They bring in a bunch of dudes. They just have to have an average defense, and they've been looking pretty good, I guess, in camp. I'm not in Cincinnati. Again, I'm in Des Moines, Iowa, all right? But it sounds like things are going well on defense. Dexter Lawrence was part of the team's joint practices. They had with the Bears this week, and Sexy Dexy said that these joint practices – they kind of feel like game days.
2: It felt good to go against another team for more than three plays. So I enjoyed that a lot. This day was like a game day for us, and that's kind of how we prepare for it, coming into the day and warming up and getting our minds right to go out here and just play good football.
0: Yeah, the bar is not real high for the defense in Cincinnati. It's like, hey, can you be 16th? That would be an improvement if they could just be 16th overall. And Lawrence knows he can help out his guy, Joe Burrow.
2: Just his composeness and how he gets better every day still. And I think he's one of the top, if not the top quarterback in the league. And he just continued to grow. You know, he don't make the same mistakes twice. He operates the pocket really well. You know, makes us work harder inside. That's just good to see.
0: Yeah, all you got to do, man, is get that defense to be average. And then I think they're going to be better than average. And so does

0: is running back Chase Brown.
1: They're a really good defense, man.
2: They've been doing a really good job this training camp, bro. Like, just with Dex and Boye and B. Cook and all of our returning starters from the year before, like, that's an experienced group. To see what they're doing this year, the amount of havoc they're causing up front, the amount of pressure they're putting on Joe, I feel comfortable saying this. That's a top 10, top 5 defense, bro.
3: Whoa! Chase Brown putting it down right now.
2: They look really good, man. Just everything that they're doing. And I think what's even more encouraging is that the way that they're playing together, like, the way that they interact with each other, the way that they're communicating, like, it's really good to see.
0: Top 5 defense in Cincinnati? Should I draft the Bengals defense? Is he for real? Chase Brown for real? Look, I know they're going to have a top 5 offense, but a top 5 defense? Is that what I should be expecting from the Bengals this year? I'm going to trust the offense a little more. Ja'Marr Chase, we know, is going to go top 3 in your fantasy draft and was asked about his individual goals this season.
4: The only goal that I have for myself going forward now is just to get 23 touchdowns. Let's
5: 23
4: say that.
5: Tutties.
4: Not
5: okay.
4: 22, 23. I want to break the record with that. But
5: okay.
4: That's not my full goal every day. You know what I'm saying? My goal is to be the better than what I was the last day. Try to get my team better than what they were the last day. And just trying to be better than what I was last year, man. Trying to stay more consistent. You know, this time now, this year, it's all about a championship game and winning. So I'm not really worried about too many personal accolades no more.
0: Yeah, Ja'Marr Chase last year still had a hell of a year with Joe Flacco and Jake Browning throwing him the football. But he knows if this team is going to get back to a Super Bowl. I love this soundbite. This is my favorite one from Ja'Marr Chase.
6: Nothing, just defending my QB.
7: Is it good when everybody's rallying around him in that type of...
6: I don't care what we do. We just better... protect Joe.
0: I don't care what we do. We just got to bleep and protect Joe.
6: Nothing, just defending my QB.
7: Is it good when everybody's rallying around him and that type of...
6: I don't care what we do. We just better protect Joe.
0: He's right, man. I love that soundbite. You keep Burrow upright. You keep Burrow off the turf. You're going to do some serious damage in the AFC North. By the way, Ja'Marr Chase last year, even with that quarterback crap that he had after Burrow went down, had 125 catches, 1,400 yards, and 8 touchdowns. Imagine what a healthy Joe Burrow with a lead will be able to do, man. That's it right there. All right, Mike Wickett with you here on a Sunday Funday night. You can always jump in, 310-840-4910. Coming up next hour, we'll talk some college football straight ahead. Bama named a starter. Bill Bender from the Sporting News is going to join us. We'll hit some SEC, some Big Ten. We got all that coming your way here on Westwood One Sports.

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1: Happy Sunday fun day night to you. Thanks for hanging out. We are getting closer and closer to the start of the football season coming up. We get the game in Dublin, week zero, next Saturday. Yes, it is officially college football week, which is fantastic. We get the Dublin game coming up. That's North Carolina and TCU, Bill Belichick, year number two. That's going to be incredible. I mean, I don't even know if it's going to be a good game. I don't know how good a TCU is. I don't know how good North Carolina is going to be. But it's just great. It's like when we had the Hall of Fame game. I was on the day after filling in for Drake Toll on the morning show here on Westwood One Sports, and it didn't matter. I got to see Hayes King and Carson Beck play a football game, and it was great, and it was a fake game. Like, it didn't matter. But we get actual college football coming up this weekend. We got the Carolina-TCU game to open it up. USC plays this weekend against San Jose State. You got NC State and Virginia, a little ACC action right there. And some others, Stanford plays, Memphis, UNLV. Like, there's not a lot of marquee games going on in week zero, but it'll be good. Just, it'll be nice. It'll be very nice to have college football all day long once again. And then, you know, in a couple weeks, we get the NFL going. We will. Looking forward to it. Joining us right now on the line, he's the senior college football writer for the Sporting News. Bill Bender is with us here on Westwood One Sports. Bill, I don't know if anybody said this to you, but welcome to game week.
2: Yeah, you know, yeah, it's official, right? We're in week zero. It's going to be a lot of fun. There's actually a healthy, good schedule next Saturday with eight good games on. I don't know if all of them will qualify as good when they're over, but any football is good football, right?
1: Right. Yeah, I was on the air on this network. I filled in for the morning show the day after I watched Carolina and Arizona play a game that came down to the final play in the Hall of Fame game. So I'm like, hey, I'll take it, even though the game didn't matter. Right. It was still great. Real quick on that opener on Saturday, North Carolina TCU. I know Bill Belichick said everything is better when the ACC media days were going on. But realistically, what's going on at North Carolina here in 2026?
2: Well, I bet they're ready for football, too, because it'll mean not having headlines off the field, which they've had a couple bad ones here. I was wondering, I could ask you a question back because I've been thinking this over myself. Is what would it take to get him off the so-called hot seat? You know, what is the win total? What did they have to do out of Dublin against TCU with a roster that still has a bunch of transfers? I mean, last year obviously lost 48-14. I'm wondering what it's going to take. How do they look competitively? I want to believe that they're going to be competitive in that game and more interesting this season on the field. But, man, look at the first half of their schedule. Notre Dame, Clemson, Pitt, Duke. I mean, it's hard to find a lot of wins, so it's going to be really interesting to see how they do. I think it hinges a little bit on the quarterback as well, Billy Edwards Jr. Can he get that offense going early in the game?
1: Talking with Sporting News senior college football writer Bill Bender on Westwood One Sports, I'm Mike Wickett. Bill, what do you make of the rule that NFL players can now enter the transfer portal?
2: I made the joke earlier today on a station that if I'd have wrote that headline 5 years ago, my editor would have had to check on me. You know what I mean?
1: Like, yes.
2: Are you okay? Have you worked too much? What's going on? But it is a bizarre world we live in. I think, and I'm hoping this is only a 1 year thing because of the 5-for-5, and there was going to be some flips with that. But obviously, you know, you're seeing a Browns tight end trying to go to Ole Miss, apparently. It's really interesting to me. I'm hoping it's only a handful of players that really try to test this all the way. And, man, we're running out of time. Like you said, we have games in 6 days.
1: Yeah. DaQuan Wright, who's playing for the Browns or was undrafted and made the Browns training camp roster, is entering the portal if he clears waivers to go play for LSU. What a very Lane Kiffin thing to do.
2: Yeah, speaking of headlines this offseason. And, at the end of last regular season, right? Like, and I think it does. It's just part of this. It's nothing's perfect in college football right now between NIL behind the portal. This and just trying to get the product. I think we're trying to organize everything. The NFL one advantage it has is it is organized. It has a labor union. It has a salary cap. It has the product that I don't know about you, but I just think they have the most compelling postseason product of any sport. Because we all tune in to the wild card. You know, I was thinking about that today, too. I'm old enough that the NFL had, you know, I think one wild card game. And now they have an entire weekend that goes Saturday, Sunday, Monday. And I love it. I didn't think I would, but then they add that seventh team to each conference, and I still watch it. So it's got a lot of things that college football is trying to do, but it's been a little clunky trying to get there.
1: Yeah, and I'm a Packers fan, so we need that seventh seed to make the playoffs these days, Bill. So I'm fine with having seven playoff teams in each conference. The polls are out. It's Ohio State 1, Oregon 2. Is that the way you have it?
2: We have Indiana number 1 at Sporting News, and I'm okay with it. I mean, any one of those Big Ten teams, Indiana, Ohio State, Oregon, I'd probably be okay with that. I think Texas and Georgia, Miami and Notre Dame, you have a group of seven schools that if your order was completely different than mine, and it's fine because I like something about all seven of those teams. You know, I think Indiana, I'm going to see, you can't count on Josh Hoover to be Fernando Mendoza, but you can count on that defense to be really good again. And Kurt's got some formula that they're still figuring out. I mean, they're still going to run the ball really effectively. I think Hoover will be fine in that offense. And then the defense is a difference maker. The defense is what shut down Ohio State, right? Like the defense is what kept them in the Oregon, Penn State, and Iowa games when the offense was struggling. So as long as they have that, I think they're going to be right back in the hunt. Ohio State, by the way, going to be very good as well. I mean, they've got an NFL operation going on right there.
1: Yeah, I don't think anybody's doubting all that. I mean, they got Sames, a Heisman candidate. Jeremiah Smith's a Heisman candidate. I'm sure there's five-star wide receivers I don't know about that we're all going to learn their names. Can you pencil the Buckeyes in the Big Ten championship game in your mind? Do you think this is a team that has got some serious aspirations and the ability to get to the college football championship?
2: Well, their schedule's really hard. That's the interesting thing. As somebody who's grown up in Central Ohio and has known the Buckeyes, covered the Buckeyes for years, this is as hard a schedule as I've ever seen. You know, they're going to Texas. They're going to USC. They have a three-game stretch against at Indiana, a bye week in there, at USC, Oregon at home, and that's a couple weeks before the Michigan game. So, they're going to be battle-tested, certainly. Love their offense around Julian Sayin, Jeremiah Smith, cast of playmakers that you'll get to know as they score points. Defense has some holes to fill. You know, anytime you have an entire defense that got drafted in the NFL draft over a two-year period, you're going to have some guys step up on that side of the ball. But when I said NFL operation, I went to a practice, and you got one end, you got Matt Patricia, you know, on the sideline, and Arthur Smith on the other side. And I was thinking, I was like, I've seen this on Sunday, right? Yeah. Like, and I'm not saying they're not the NFL's 33rd team. I'm not saying they could go out and beat, you know, the Bears, which, you know, I'm a Packers fan too, so I would want them to beat the Bears. But they're not that good, but they're run like an NFL team.
1: Talking with Sporting News senior college football writer and cheesehead Bill Bender here on Westwood One Sports. I'm Mike Wickett. The only other team, I guess, that's getting a lot of love besides Indiana and Ohio State out of the Big Ten for the Natty is Oregon. Is Oregon a national championship-level team in your mind? I mean, they're number two in the preseason polls from the coaches.
2: Yeah, you know, we put our Sporting News preview magazine out this year, and we hadn't done that in a while. And as you're doing the yearbook previews, as I was doing Oregon, I just kept saying, wow, that guy's back. Oh, that guy's back, too. I mean, their defensive front's going to be nasty with Amari Washington, Mateo Uiagalelei, Bear Alexander, and then they added Coy Parrish, the Minnesota safety, to the secondary. They're that program, and I say this every year about them. They've done everything but win the national title. And I don't know that that's like they don't need that to validate the program. The program's been awesome for several years. I think it would be the topper with Dan Lanning. They do things a little bit differently than Indiana and Ohio State, but they've got the second-best record in college football since coming into the Big Ten. So all they have to do is get into the playoffs and do it from there. With Dante Moore, they're going to have a chance to do that. So, like I said, any one of those three teams, Indiana, Ohio State, or Oregon, could hold up the trophy. And I don't think any conference in college football has three teams that could win a national title.
1: Anybody in that next tier, you think that can jump up and surprise Penn State? Matt Campbell's first year, Michigan's got a new head coach. Anybody out west? Anybody we think that we're not, you know, giving enough love to here from the Big Ten?
2: Well, I think we're going to talk about three teams in that next tier. USC with Jaden Maiava, Gary Patterson joins the defense. They're going to be better on that side of the ball. That's always been the missing ingredient. Jaden Maiava, I mean, that's a decent Heisman sleeper to me. Lincoln's had other guys win the Heisman, and he'll have the numbers, and they've got a tough schedule. What it separates those three, though, USC and Michigan have to play Oregon, Ohio State, Indiana. Penn State doesn't play any of them. So Matt Campbell could have a really successful year with Rocco Becht in year one for Penn State. Michigan really interested to see what it looks like with Bryce Underwood, who struggled last year. Sabian Hyder, freshman running back, looks amazing on the clips at least. And then the defense and offense lines will be more physical with Kyle Whittingham. I think for Michigan, as strange as it sounds, I was like, they could go 9-3 this year, but if they don't have a scandal or something go on off the field, I think their fan base might be happy with that result, depending on how it goes against the Buckeyes at the end of the year.
1: Bill Bender, Sporting News senior college football writer, for another minute or two here on Westwood One Sports. I'm Mike Wickett. Let's hit up the SEC. Georgia's in the top five as usual. Texas, high expectations. It does feel weird to see Alabama starting outside the top 10.
2: Strange, but, you know, if outside that top seven we talked about, you know, Georgia and Texas are going to be good. Georgia, if we don't talk about enough, is a two-time SEC champion with Gunnar Stockton back. Texas got a ton of talent around Arch this year and a lot of pressure as a result. Alabama, I like Keelan Russell. They like Keelan Russell. I think if he can add that five-star element to the quarterback position, develop under Kalen, they need to be able to run the ball a little better. They brought in Adrian Clem, former Patriots offensive line coach, to help fix that. And that's really their identity. They remind me of Michigan. Like, you know they're good when they can run the football. And they weren't able to do that in the second half of last year. And to your point, it is bizarre that you get all the way down the picture there when for 15 years, I used to make the joke all the time that, you know, the season doesn't really start until Alabama loses a game. And now, you know, they're 13th in the country.
1: They could lose 2, 3, 4 games. I think people would not be. I mean, it's just so strange to see him down there. Is Kalen DeBoer's seat warm?
2: I don't think so. I you know, that's one where they got to the playoff. This is a different world. I think their higher ups, their administrators know this. You're never going to be Nick Saban again, where Nick Saban conquered college football in the BCS and 14 era. Now that we're in 12, you can get into the playoff. If they go, you know, they're not going to stop. The pressure is never going to stop because you're the guy that followed Nick Saban. But I think they did some things last year, particularly once they beat Georgia and won a couple games on the road. I know they lost the SEC championship game. They won a playoff game. Some of that's clouded by how Indiana beat them. And I'm telling you, in 10 years, I think we're going to look back at that Indiana team and be like, man, that's one of the greatest teams I've ever seen.
1: By the way, you mentioned your editor would have thought you were drunk for talking about NFL players entering the transfer portal. He probably would be thinking you're on something else if you're talking about Indiana having one of the great college teams of all time.
2: You know, we did our top 20 teams of all time at Sporting News as part of the SN 140 celebration a couple weeks ago. Indiana was number 10. Indiana was the highest ranked Big Ten team. And I had to, like, I had that double take moment you're thinking of where I was like, really? That's the greatest Big Ten team of all time? And didn't really have a problem with it. So it says it all. It is a really strange world we live in college football these days.
1: Yeah, I was going to say, there's some, Ohio State has some good teams. Michigan had a couple of good teams of all times. That's something. Real quick, before we get out of here, Notre Dame, a lot of love for the Notre Dame Fighting Irish. A lot of people have them making the college football playoff and going deep. Where are you at on Notre Dame?
2: I believe it. And there's plenty of years where I kind of bought in and shouldn't have, but I like CJ Carr. I think Aeneas Williams, if they can pick it up in the running game around losing two first round backs, defense is going to be amazing. Back end of the defense is incredible. I know if you're a Packers guy, there's a couple corners. Leonard Moore is one that I would love to see in that Green Bay uniform. He's amazing. They have a really strong defense around Drake Bowen at the linebacker group. This is his talent. Marcus has done a great job recruiting that talent. and they have the edge of not making the playoff last year. We have them in the national championship game playing Indiana. So, you know, the other 49 states might not like it, but I think it'd be a fun title game.
1: Can the Packers take one of those corners right now? They could really use another corner on the outside. Bill, you're awesome, man. Thank you so much for coming on. Continued success, and hopefully we can do this again real soon.
2: Hey, let's do it again. Appreciate you. Thank you. Have fun. Have a great week.
1: You too. Bill Bender, senior college football writer from the Sporting News. You can follow him on Twitter and X at BillBender92. It's game week, baby. Carolina, TCU, the Dublin game. Let's go. Let's go. College football officially back. Make sure you follow Bill Bender. He's awesome. He's fantastic. We'll give you an update on the Ashton Jeanty situation if you missed it. Bad news for Raider Nation. We'll discuss next on Westwood One Sports.
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0: football game week. We got a game coming up in 6 days. Noon Eastern time. It's in Dublin. It's Carolina and TCU. It's Bill Belichick year two. It's fun to say we are officially in game week for college football. Real quick note before we talk about Ashton Jeanty. So Caitlin Clark hit 8 threes in their game against the Chicago Sky. She finished with 30 points and 10 assists. She's never hit 8 threes in a WNBA game before until today. So she had 30 and 10 dimes. That's her fifth game with 30 points and 10 assists. In the history of the WNBA, including Caitlin Clark, there have been 9 of those games. She's got 5 of them. And yet half of Twitter or Threads or whatever will tell you she's not that good, which is just insanity. Caitlin is great. She, you know, it feels like the league is has stopped beating her up, which is good. Good for the WNBA. But again, Caitlin Clark, 8 threes, 30 and 10 dimes. And I think they beat the Chicago Sky. They lost a couple in a row, but I think they beat the Chicago Sky today, which is good to see if you're rooting for her, if you are. All right. So the big breaking news, we saw this go down earlier today. You know, I'm getting ready for the show. I'm here in my studio. I'm putting stuff together. I'm texting our producer, Stu. And unfortunately, across my timeline comes some bad news about Raiders running back Ashton Jeanty.
1: Ashton Jeanty went down during practice. He had to be helped off the field, and he went out with the trainers. He did not return to practice. And again, we're not going to speculate on the severity of it, but the team all took a knee. They all took a knee in a silent moment of silence, took a prayer. So it kind of just lets you know. We all know how important Ashton Jeanty is to this team, to this offense led by head coach Clint Kubiak. So that's going to be something that we continue to monitor and see when the team does give us an announcement or a statement on the severity of the injury.
0: And we're waiting to find out. We all know that. He was making a play on the ball. This was not a non-contact injury for Jeanty. That's Q Myers from, he covers the Las Vegas Raiders, Raiders Radio Network, Raiders Radio. And we don't know if this is a season ender, a 2-week injury. We have absolutely no idea. But we just know that it's bad news if you're a Raider fan.
1: He went down trying to get a ball from Kirk Cousins that just wasn't a very good throw, and he just made the effort to try to get it and just seemed like he fell kind of awkwardly. The thing about it is we were in the indoor facility. Normally we'd be outside and we're on the sidelines and we're able to kind of get different angles, but we all were gathered in the corner of the end zone, so it was really hard, and it was on the far side, of course, so it was hard to see exactly what happened. So anything that I told you would happen, it would be all just speculation. I'm not going to go there. But like I said, it just didn't seem too smooth, didn't seem too good, and the mood after the injury clearly in the building was not very good.
0: Yeah, not good. Not good. The funny thing, not so funny, I guess, but the interesting part of that to me was they were indoors. They have 3 outdoor practice fields, and these indoor stadiums, these turfs, they seem to eat people alive, man. I sure hope eventually we get all these. We go back to grass fields for as many of these as we can, because those turf monsters are jumping up, and those turf monsters are taking some of our favorite players. We don't get to see them, and I hope that he's okay. We have no idea what Ashton Jeanty's, you know, immediate future. We don't know. We haven't heard anything yet. We know nothing yet.
1: But, of course, everyone in this building where we're at right now is hoping that it's not very severe. But it just didn't look good. It doesn't feel great, right? So it seemed like after that injury to Jeanty happened, practice just kind of took another turn. And, of course, that's what's going to happen when one of your brothers goes down. And so that was really the biggest key from today's practice.
0: That's Raider Nation Radio's Q Myers, friend of this program. He's been on this radio program before with us talking about the Raiders and the Jeanty situation. Goes down with a knee injury. It was not a non-contact injury, so usually those non-contact ones are horrible. We know those tend to be ACL, MCL, PCL, finest CL, whatever. This was not one of those. He was making a play on an underthrown ball from Kirk Cousins, goes down. So what does this mean? Who's the backup? His name's Mike Washington Jr. They drafted him out of Arkansas.
1: We'll see where Ashton Gentry is going to stack up. Will it be the Mike Washington show for a while? Will it be the Mike Washington show for the season? Will they have Roman Hemby? Does that help him? Does it make him, you know, move up the depth chart? Obviously, you don't want an injury, but, you know, somebody's going to have to step up. They always say it, right? Next man up. So, again, don't want to go too far into the weeds only because we don't know the severity of it. Don't know how long Gentry's going to miss, if any time at all. But it didn't look good.
0: There are some names out there, by the way, if they don't want to go with Mike Washington. I'll tell you about those in a second. But if you're not a draft nerd like me, and if you're not in your fantasy football draft, which, oh, by the way, this is the cardinal sin. My buddy Mark, who I play poker with on Friday nights, he was texting me, maybe 40 minutes before the Gianti news broke about his fantasy team. Because unlike most people, I do care about your fantasy team. Most people don't give a rip about your fantasy team. I do. I'd love to discuss your fantasy team with you. So he's texting me, and I was like, dude, did you see this? But Mark and his boys, they committed the cardinal sin. You don't draft your fantasy draft till all of the preseason games are done. And maybe a couple of practices after that. Like, I got two drafts the week. I have them on the same day. I got my redraft league and my guillotine league draft around the same day. They're on the Tuesday before the season, which the season begins on a Wednesday. So it's even tighter this year. But you don't draft your fantasy teams before we get to game week, all right, because of this kind of injury. And there have been so many injuries. Biotish in L.A. You've got the Higgins kid, the receiver for the Houston Texans, Jaden Higgins. Breece Hall has a groin injury. Jeremiah Love has the high ankle sprain. Now, he should be back for week one. Somebody's going to get hurt in camp. Somebody's going to get hurt in the final preseason games this week. We got the Titans and the Seahawks are on right now. I just hope your guys stay healthy, but you don't draft your fantasy league until we get past the preseason games and maybe not until week one of the season, you know, right before kickoff. And this year, that's Seattle and New England running back the Super Bowl. So who is Mike Washington Jr.? He's the rookie they drafted out of Arkansas. His body and his speed are basically Darren McFadden. They're exactly the same. McFadden, 6'1", 220. Mike Washington Jr., 6'1", 222. They both ran a 4.33 40 at the combine. Pretty impressive, man.
2: A straight I formation for Washington to run behind. And he's into daylight. So he gets a block. Mike Washington Jr. all the way down to the 12-yard line. He rips off a 56-yard run.
3: Very few guys just rise to the occasion and become gamers. They have to show it to you in practice first. So Mike has done it in practice. He's done it in the game. And we just got to keep challenging him and putting more on his shoulders.
4: He's big. He's got speed. And he's down inside the 25. And a touchdown saving tackle made by Jalen Smith. But a big run by Washington of 33 yards.
5: Guys are earning roles. And you know, we're gathering information. You know, he's a young guy, Mike is. So we're learning more about him. And, you know, guys are having success and they carve out roles. And, you know, that's where he's headed.
0: Some highlights there from Mike Washington Jr. here on Westwood One Sports. I'm Mike Wickett. You also heard from Raiders head coach Clint Kubiak in between there. I mean, this is a dude who he's had a really good start to his preseason career. And I understand it's a preseason career. But if they're not going to count on just Mike Washington, who's averaging about 7 yards a carry in two games so far in the preseason for the Raiders, and he's looked fast. And he looks big. Like I said, if you watch Darren McFadden play, when ironically the Raiders drafted him 12 years ago or whatever, maybe more than that. If you watch Darren McFadden play 20 years ago, you're watching the reincarnation of Darren McFadden in Mike Washington Jr. Both from Arkansas, both 6'1", 220, and both run for the 4.33 40. And I put this out on Twitter. You can follow me at Mike Wickett. If you don't know what the RAS is, it's the relative athletic score. It's the high jump, the long jump, the vertical, the broad jump, the height, the weight, the 40, the 20-yard split, the arm length, the 10-yard split, the hand size. All of that makes up a relative athletic score, a RAS, at the scouting combine. And some general managers have a number. If you're a below, if you're a running back and your RAS is below 9, they're not touching you, or you're whatever. Every GM is different. I know as a Packers fan, Brian Gutekunst, their general manager, very big on RAS. Mike Washington Jr., the guy who now is going to be given the keys, at least, if Ashton Jeanty is out. Mike Washington Jr. had the highest RAS in the history of the NFL Combine. From 1987, when they started this, to this year, there have been 2,115 running backs to get a RAS score. He had a 10, which is perfect. The highest RAS ever in the history of the Combine. That's who is next in line if Jeanty can't go. Now, he's still a rookie. Obviously, that's a big deal. But if they don't go with Mike Washington Jr., there are a couple other guys they could bring in to share the backfield. Like, here's some names. And then if you're a Raider fan, by the way, I feel bad for you if you're a Raider fan. This sucks, man. This does. Because the Raiders were starting to right things. Like, the Raiders weren't doing Raiders things. The Raiders were doing non-Raider things. They brought in the right coach. I think we all believe in Clint Kubiak. At least I do. They brought in the quarterback in Mendoza and the perfect mentor for Fernando Mendoza. We already know they have the superstar tight end. They've spent a lot of good money in free agency to improve the defense, to bring in Tyler Linderbaum, a rookie quarterback's best friend, is the best center in the game. Chiefs fans going to say it's Creed Humphrey, whatever. They were doing non-Raider stuff. And then this happens. And hopefully Jeanty is just out for a short amount of time and he's going to be, you know, good to go for this season. But there's some names out there. Tajay Spears hasn't worked out in Tennessee. Maybe a change of venue, maybe a change of place. Sean Tucker. They just signed Kenneth Gainwell in Tampa to back up Bucky Irving, and Sean Tucker now is running back 3. One of the running backs in Arizona, James Conner, Trey Benson. I don't think they'd move Tyler Allgeier. But James Conner, Trey Benson, what about Tyrone Tracy from the New York Giants? These are names that can be had for late round picks, 6th, 7th round picks. Or if you want to gamble, these are guys that come next Sunday when cut down day happens, you might be able to pick up off the street. And then there's Jalen Wright, who's been kind of supplanted by Ollie Gordon over in Miami. So there's some names, like names you've heard of, names you probably picked up on the waiver wire in your fantasy teams. They're not sexy names, but they're good players that can fill in the need if they do go with Washington and Sean Tucker, let's say. That's not bad. It's a fast backfield, by the way. Sean Tucker is a burner, absolute burner. So my apologies if you are a Raider fan. And shout out to that guy that went viral for taking Ashton Jeanty first overall in his fantasy draft and shocking his whole fantasy league. You've now gone viral twice. That guy went viral for doing it, and now everyone, social media is revisiting taking Ashton Jeanty first in that draft. If we do get an update about Jeanty, of course, we'll have it for you. We may not know anything until tomorrow as the Raiders are trying to sort through all of this. Coming up, life is all about really difficult choices, and that's where we come in. Our producer, Stuart's going to fire some questions my way. This or that is next on Westwood One Sports.
6: 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The Bills and Ravens have new coaches. Patrick Mahomes and Bo Nix are coming off injuries. The Patriots face a first-place schedule. The regular season kicks off in less than 3 weeks. We're ready. Are you? Westwood One Sports.
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1: Life is all about very difficult choices, so let's make some. We'll bring in our producer, Stuart Kovacs. Stu, it's time for this or that.
2: All right. We had Deshaun Watson dominating a lot of the conversation over the weekend after getting booed by Browns fans and his response to being
1: booed. This going to go?
2: Well, obviously, Lee's contention to be the Browns starting quarterback this year, but after that, we shall see what happens. So where will Deshaun Watson be in 2027? Will he be an NFL quarterback somewhere, or will he be retired?
1: Oh, he'll be an NFL quarterback because he's owed a boatload of money. And I don't see the Browns. I don't

0: see Deshaun taking a nickel less. And for the record, he shouldn't. All right. We talked a lot about this last night. You know, Deshaun wanted the fully guaranteed deal. His agent got it done and the Browns agreed to it. So he shouldn't take a nickel less. If he wants the money, he gets the money. If they cut him before week one, it's a $41 million cap hit. If they cut him before week one, that's this year. It's $86 million against the cap next year. 86. The Browns will not cut him. No one's going to want anything to do with him. It's a terrible PR move if a team trades for him. I had a listener last night say that the Browns are setting him up to trade him. No team wants this on their roster. No one's going to say, welcome to Miami, Deshaun. Welcome to Green Bay, Deshaun Watson. No, he's going to be a Brown. The Browns have to live with this for another two seasons. And then that's it. That'll be the end of his career. Because I don't think anybody's going to give him a new contract after this. Aside from the horrible human being stuff, he's not a good quarterback. He's just not a good quarterback. But because of money, he'll still be a Brown.
1: All right. It's been a rocky start for Kalen DeBoer at Alabama since taking over for Nick Saban. And now it is year three, and Alabama, well, when it comes to the AP Top 25, they come in only at number 13. So where do you think Kalen DeBoer will be following this season? Will he still be at Alabama, or will they fire him?
0: I think he'll still be at Alabama. They just named their quarterback. Keelon Russell's going to get the job for Bama this year. Dual threat guy, five-star kid. No surprise they get a five-star down there at Alabama. They named that yesterday. I believe Bama named their starting quarterback. You know, Kalen DeBoer, for all the crap that he gets, he's 20-6 against ranked opponents in 3 years. Like, that's pretty good to be 20-6. Well, 2 years. He's 20-6 against ranked opponents. And I think, like we talked to Bill Bender earlier, you can't hold him to the Nick Saban standard. You know, it's like you can't hold any quarterback to the Tom Brady standard. Most people aren't winning 7 Super Bowls. Most people aren't winning, what did Nick win, 6 national championships? Like, that's not normal, okay? I think DeBoer is safe. I think Bama fans have a very high standard, and you should. You're one of the great programs in the history of college football. I think unless the wheels fall off, and I don't think they will, I think if this team, like with what happened with Penn State last year, I think if this team is 6-6, then DeBoer's gone, but I don't think they will be. So I think DeBoer sticks around, and heck, Bama could be in the SEC championship game this year and maybe the playoff, and no one would be surprised.
1: All right, the 49ers got some good news over the weekend. They activated George Kittle from the PUP list, and running back Christian McCaffrey, he practiced for the first time since August 10th. So looking forward for the 49ers, obviously they're a team that has a lot of injuries a lot of times. When they're not injured, they seem to go pretty far, but obviously those injuries seem to creep up on them a lot of times. So what is more likely for the 49ers this season? Will they be in the NFC Championship game, or will they miss the playoffs altogether?
0: Oh,
1: it's a tough one, I know.
0: Man, what's more likely, NFC title game or miss the playoffs? The NFC is so good. You know, the NFC has so many good top. It's a top-heavy conference. The AFC, it feels more spread out, like there's 7 really good teams, but no elite team. With the NFC, the Rams and the Seahawks, I think, are in this class above everybody. I'm stalling. I'm going to say that it's more likely that they don't make the playoffs just because of the you've got the Rams and you've got maybe 2 or 3 teams out of the NFC North making the playoffs. I think the Cowboys have a shot at the playoffs, and the Eagles are a playoff team unless somebody gets hurt and somebody's got to win the South. So I'm gonna say miss the playoffs. I don't love my answer. I am amazed that George Kittle tore his Achilles in like what, January? Like it's August, right? So like how does this happen?
1: So quickly, yeah.
0: For some reason,

0: has decreased the preseason games from 4 to 3. So which do you think is more beneficial for NFL teams? The classic 4 preseason games or what we have now, the 3 preseason games with more joint practices?
1: Better for the teams?
0: Yep, more beneficial for the teams.
1: I would say probably the 3 with the joint practices. Because I really don't think teams like the 4. I don't know. I think it's kind of 50-50, 6-1, half dozen the other. Because I think when you have the 4 preseason games, you don't play anybody really in the first or the 4th preseason game, as opposed to now the 1st or the 3rd.
0: Right.
1: But you get those extra practices. I do think there's some benefit to going through the game day repetition to get the young guys used to playing in games a 4th time. I think there's some value in that. So I'm going to cop out and say I think it's even. I don't know. I'd have to think more about that. I feel like I should have been prepped for this, but we don't prep me for this. These are all spontaneous. So I'll answer it's even, I think.
2: Okay. All right.
1: I don't know. We didn't see Jordan Love play much for the Packers, and he's not going to play in the preseason game against Arizona. But I think if you're a veteran team that isn't breaking in a new quarterback or a new coordinator of any kind or a new head coach, you'd rather do the 3 games than the 4. But I think if you're young or there's some real questions, you want that extra game, I feel like. Does that make sense?
0: No, it definitely does.
1: I think so. I think I talked myself into no answer.
0: I love it. Well, maybe we'll get an answer for this one. How about Miami Hurricanes? They are a team that has a lot of high expectations. Going into the season, they are ranked 7th in both the coaches and AP top 25. Obviously, in the ACC, schedule's not too bad. They do have Notre Dame, but other than that, it's a pretty easy schedule for Miami. So where do you see Miami after this year? Is it more likely that they'll finish the season in the Final Four, at least get to the semifinals, or will they be outside of that semifinals mark?
1: Oh, I think Miami's got a really good shot to get back there. I think Cristobal's a hell of a coach. They brought in Darian Mensah, who was the quarterback at Duke. He's a Heisman candidate. Maybe not a Heisman front runner, but dual threat guy. He was at Duke and he won the ACC championship. Duke, what are we doing here? And as you mentioned, their schedule, their non-conference, it's Florida A&M and Central Michigan. And Notre Dame, as you mentioned. There's not a lot of losses on that schedule. They open at Stanford, which, by the way, Stanford's in the ACC now, so that's super weird. They've got Stanford, A&M, Wake Forest, Central Michigan. Then they go to Clemson. People are pretty high on Clemson this year, but I have no idea what to make of Clemson. Florida State, Pittsburgh, Belichick, and then Notre Dame. And other than that, it's Duke, Vatek, and BC. They should be in the – you should be able to – I don't know what the odds are. Miami should make the playoffs easily.
0: You would think easily, yes.
1: Easily, and then probably get a bye and then get to the college football semis. So I'll say the U gets to the college football semis.
0: I love it. All right, how about 2 more teams in the NFL up north with really good quarterbacks and really exciting offenses this year? They actually played each other this week, too, in the preseason. The Bengals and the Bears, who will have a better season? Will it be Caleb Williams and the Bears or Joe Burrow and the Bengals?
1: I think Burrow and the Bengals, and this is not my Packers anti-Bears bias showing. I think the Bears have the hardest schedule in the NFL. It's not last year's 4th place schedule. It's the hardest schedule in the National Football League. And as I have preached over and over and over and over and over, there are certain things you can control in the National Football League. You cannot control turnovers. They were plus 26 last year. That's not happening again. I do not believe the Bears are going to win 11 games. I think the Bears are going to win 9. Meanwhile, you look at Cincinnati, they added to their defense. Right now, they're healthy. The injury to Kobe Bryant in the secondary was brutal for the Bears, and I feel bad for those guys. I expect Burden to be better. I expect Loveland to be better. I expect Caleb to be better in year 2 for Ben Johnson. All of that being said, there's stuff that's going to come swinging the other way, and turnovers is number 1. Cincinnati added Dexter Lawrence and Boye Mafe. they just need to be average on defense. We know the offense is going to be.

0: be good. And their schedule's a lot easier. I mean, they've got, you know, Houston to play early, but Tampa, Pittsburgh, Miami, Tennessee, Atlanta on their schedule. They've got, you know, Carolina, Indianapolis. I don't believe in Indy this year. There's a lot more winnable games, I think. And that division is not as good as the NFC North. So I'm going to say the AFC North. I'm going to say Cincinnati has a better season than Caleb and the Bears. And that is not me just hating on Chicago because I'm a Packers fan. I promise.
1: All right, last one for you. We have two rookies for teams that, you know, are pretty much contenders. The Seahawks were able to draft Jadarian Price out of Notre Dame, the running back. And the Eagles were able to draft Mekhi Lemon, the receiver, as well in this past year's draft. So which rookie on a contending team are you more excited to see in action, Price or Lemon?
0: Probably Jadarian Price, because we don't know that much about him. He was the backup to Jeremiah Love. He's probably got a lot of tread left on the tires. I don't know how long Sharps is going to be out up there in the Pacific Northwest, but it is a crowded backfield. But I want to see what Jadarian Price has. Look, Mekhi Lemon, if he can stay healthy, he's your number two, number three over there in Philadelphia. New offense could get a little ugly out of the gate with Sean Mannion coming in as the new OC. So I wouldn't expect big things out of Lemon early or out of Jalen Hurts, but we'll find out in a couple weeks. So I'm going to say Jadarian Price, just because I think he's going to get the opportunity more to be more successful for Seattle. And we get him on opening night. We get him on opening night, the champs going up against New England. That's This or That here on Westwood One Sports. I'm Mike Wickett. That's Stuart Kovacs. Hey, listen, we're going to talk some Viking football coming up in about 25 minutes from now. Matthew Collar, Purple Insider. Yeah, Kyler won, but are people stoked about that? That's in 20 minutes from right now. We're talking Colts coming up. Weird week for the Colts. That's next. Mike Wickett with you, hanging out on a Sunday right here on Westwood One Sports.
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0: Wicket.
1: Final hour here on Sunday nights. John Mallory coming your way an hour from now. Johnny Ball Game coming up in 20 minutes. Yeah, Kyler won the battle, but are fans really excited for their new quarterback up in Minnesota? We're going to find out. Purple Insider Matthew Collar is going to be with us coming up in about 20 minutes from right now. We'll rank some stuff as well. And if we have time, I want to give you a glimpse of what goes on in my state in the previous 11 days. It is the Iowa State Fair. Okay, I'm in Des Moines, Iowa, broadcasting. It has been, the Iowa State Fair has been going on for 11 days. Today is the final day of the Iowa State Fair. And I played a little bit of this last night, and I feel like, see, in radio and in TV, the show that is on before you is either a good lead-in or a bad lead-in. You're aware of that. You probably know that. And I feel like there was nothing better than the lead-in I gave John Lund last night when I got off the air at 11 o'clock Eastern time. This was the lead-in I gave him. Stu, you tell me if this was a good lead-in last night.

0: Stuart, can you guess what that is?
1: I think I can. I think that is some kind of a rooster or something.
0: That is the third place, second place, and grand champion youth rooster crowing contest that happened at the Iowa State Fair this week. Now, if that... Oh, sorry. This is the champ, Brayson.
1: I kind of like third place more than second.
0: You like the third place here?
1: Yeah, more than second.
0: Okay, so there's a lot of, like, farm, obviously. There's a lot of farm influence here in Iowa. And the fair is in Des Moines, the biggest city in our state. And the fair goes on for 11 days. And it's a bunch of deep-fried food and... A lot of it is farm-based. You can't go back to school in this state until after the fair. And, like, my kids start school tomorrow because so many kids show cattle, show pork, show cows or whatever. I'm not a farm guy. I'm going to just butcher all of this. But it's the 4-H kids, and they're here for 11 days. And it's a lot. Like, there's one section of the fair that is all of that. And so it is the biggest deal in the world. I drive Uber during the week. A lot of people say, Wicked, what do you do? You know, when you're not on the air here on Westwood One, I drive Uber during the week so I can have my schedule open. Sometimes I fill in for, I've done Drake's show in the morning a couple of weeks ago. I filled in for Linnell overnight. I've done Black and Abdallah. So I need to have an open schedule where I don't have a boss. So I decided to drive for Uber. And I'll tell you, this week I had so many people that were in from, you know, whether they were supposed to be here for business or they just came up to the state of Iowa to go to the Iowa State Fair. I had one group of six, and they were all working for an insurance company, and Des Moines is a very big insurance town. We got a lot of insurance stuff going on in our town. And they were all here from different parts of America, and I was picking them up at their hotel and taking them to the fair, and their entire plan, Stuart, was to eat too much food and get ridiculously drunk. And this was a group that I was pretty sure was able to do that. So if you ever get a chance... Now, I know that the Texas State Fair and the Minnesota State Fair are generally considered the two best state fairs. That's fine. I'll give it to you. But the Iowa State Fair is damn good. And you know what? If you want a recommendation on food, they have a deep-fried brisket mac and cheese grilled cheese sandwich, which is exactly what it sounds like. It's like $14, and it is awesome. So... Yeah, this is what we got going on.

So what we got happening here in Iowa at the Iowa State Fair. We got rooster calls. There's also like husband calling where women get up on stage and they yell for their husbands. I'm not kidding. This is a real thing. This is really a thing.

0: This happens at the Iowa State Fair. Stu, are you booking your tickets for next year's fair? Because I feel like this is some hot stuff for people to come into our town for.
1: Yeah, I better get on that, especially before the plane prices go up.
0: Yeah.
1: A year out should be good.
0: There you go. There it is right there. The Iowa State Fair. All right. And by the way, congratulations to all the parents if you did make it. If your kids are already in school, you did a great job. If your kids start school tomorrow, I'm down to hours. 12 hours. My kids start school in 12 hours. I've got three of them. I'm going to have two first graders and a second grader. And I cannot wait. I cannot wait for tomorrow. Mike Wickett with you here, Westwood One Sports. It's been a weird week for the Indianapolis Colts. You know, it's been a weird offseason, I think, for the Indianapolis Colts, as a matter of fact. If you look at Indy, you know, last year, I don't know what to make of Indianapolis. They were 7-2 at one point last year. And Shane Steichen's offense, led by Indiana Jones with Michael Pittman and Alec Pierce and Josh Downs and the rookie Tyler Warren and Jonathan Taylor in the backfield, the offense was rolling. It was one of the best offenses in the entire NFL. And then the wheels fell off. They made a trade for Sauce Gardner. Daniel Jones eventually broke his leg, had the ankle or ACL or whatever it was. And so, you know, they brought in Phil Rivers at his age to come in, and it just didn't work. Nothing worked. And you think about Indy's offseason, they gave a big money contract to Daniel Jones, like $90 million, and a lot of it guaranteed. They gave a big money contract to Alec Pierce, who I think is one of the worst signings, one of the worst contracts in the offseason. You got Sauce Gardner coming back from his ACL. He's good to go. And then there was they lose Michael Pittman, but they need somebody to catch the football. Like they don't have Downs is there, but Pierce is hurt, and it doesn't sound like Pierce is close. Doesn't sound like he is close to playing. They traded away Adonai Mitchell. That was part, I think, of the Sauce deal, as a matter of fact. So they went out this week and they signed Keenan Allen to play the slot, a guy who Shane Steichen, the head coach of the Colts, knows from their time with the Chargers.
2: He's the most cerebral receiver I've ever been around. He sees the game like a quarterback, how to run routes, how to attack leverage, how he sees coverage, especially inside in the slot, outside, you know, how corners play, how linebackers play him in the slot. And that's built up reps, you know, over the years, and he's seen so many different looks, and it's like clockwork for him in his brain.
0: I mean, it fits the need. One-year deal, $8 million. Do you realize that Keenan Allen has had 700 receiving yards 9 times? He's 34 years old. Last year, 81 catches, 770 yards for the Chargers, 4 TDs. Got over 1,000 career receptions, 12,000 yards, 70 scores. Like, he is what they need while they can hopefully get Alec Pierce back to play alongside Josh Downs. I thought Downs is more of a slot guy, but they'll move him around. So Keenan Allen is in, and obviously he's a fan of Shane Steichen.
3: Just the way he runs things, you know, he's a genius in itself. He knows the game. He knows the ins and outs. The way that he knows the game, I know the game as well. That's how I was kind of raised in the NFL world, you know, learning that game.
0: Yeah, I mean, this is a guy who came up with Steichen, you know, a decade ago, which is kind of cool. Like, I like the reunion. I think that's kind of a fun, you know, a fun angle of all of this.
4: I'm excited to add Keenan to the group. You know, we got a lot of really, really good playmakers in that room, guys who can do different things and bring different skill sets, and it'll be great to have him. Obviously, a guy who's played at the top of the league for a really long time now, brings a ton of experience and knows how to get open. You know, played at a really high level last year. So I know he's got familiarity with this scheme and being with Shane in the past, so really looking forward to getting going with him.
0: There's Daniel Jones, the quarterback of the Colts, talking about his new weapon, his new wide receiver in Keenan Allen. And I, you know, we had a Colts guy on last week, and I said, is the seat warm for Shane Steichen? And he said, no, this is not a hot seat situation for Steichen, which is to me a little bit surprising. But again, they were 7-2 last year. And if they don't have the slew of injuries that they have, then the Colts are, you know, a team that probably wins 12, 13 games, whatever it might be. But all of a sudden, if you're an Indianapolis Colts fan and you're looking at this team and where they stack up, don't sleep on the AFC South as being the best division in football. I know, laugh at me if you want. It's fine. But if you look at the four teams, and we'll take Tennessee out of this. We'll go one through three. It's kind of like the AFC West. Not a lot of expectations coming out of Nashville. That's okay. You didn't draft Cam Ward to win the Super Bowl in 2026. You're building. You drafted Carnell Tate. You got him a weapon. You got a new head coach. You got a new OC. So Tennessee, Titan fan, you get to sit this one out for a moment. We'll talk to you next year. You're all right. But the other three teams could all make the playoffs, and it wouldn't surprise anybody. I think most people know that Houston has the best defense in the National Football League. They're the opposite of Cincinnati and Dallas. If they can just get above-average play out of C.J. Stroud, especially in the month of January, wouldn't be surprised at all to see Houston make the AFC Championship game. The Jacksonville Jaguars, Liam Cohen was a breath of fresh air, especially after we got to the second half of the season. Trevor Lawrence was not great for the first half of the year. Trevor Lawrence was, and I don't, this is not me over-exaggerating. Trevor Lawrence was great the second half of the season last year. He was a top 10 quarterback the second half of the season last year. He was phenomenal. And the lack of, you know, the whole team didn't have a lot of playoff experience and whatnot, and then they, I think the Jags are everybody, they're one of the darling teams along with the Chargers. People are really high. If you're not going to land on Buffalo or Kansas City or Baltimore, there's a lot of people lining up behind Jacksonville along with the Chargers. And then there's this Colts team. Again, if Jones was healthy and Jonathan Taylor is still Jonathan Taylor and Tyler Warren is going to take a big leap this year, I really do think that. I look at Indianapolis as a team that can win the AFC South. It wouldn't surprise me at all. They got to stay healthy. But just like everybody else, you got to stay healthy to be able to do those things. So, you know, for the Colts to give big money to Daniel Jones and Alec Pierce, and they still have all the other weapons. You got Downs. Now you sign Keenan Allen. It'll be interesting to see how they, you know, what they do without Michael Pittman and A.D. Mitchell. I bet they'd love to have one of those two moves back right about now. But that's a team that could make some noise, man. Watch out for the Colts. Watch out for that whole AFC South. Just got to stay healthy. Because if Daniel Jones does go down, I don't know if you're paying attention to the backup quarterback battle in Indy. You don't have to. I do. It's my job. It's not good. All right? It's not great over there in Indianapolis when you're deciding between Riley Leonard and Anthony Richardson. Yes, that Anthony Richardson still there. He allegedly asked for a trade earlier this offseason. Colts assistant GM Ed Dodds was asked about that trade request from Anthony Richardson at camp this week.
5: Well, I think you take care of your own team first. I mean, we want to have three that can play. He's one of them. He's going to be here.
0: Basically, that's a no. Unless he sucks. So Anthony Richardson was asked about those comments. Here's what the former top five pick had to say.
6: I mean, I'm just looking forward to help the team. You know, they truly believe that I still have a chance to be on this squad, and I love that. You know, I just want to be able to contribute, you know, put my best foot forward and just, you know, help the team win.
0: If you haven't watched the Colts in the preseason, and why would you, unless you're a diehard Colts fan or you root for the teams they play against, Atlanta or New England? It hasn't been very good for the backups. It has not been a real fun battle to watch if you're a Colts fan, watching Riley Leonard and Anthony Richardson. Leonard last game was 7 of 14 for 62 yards, no touchdowns. Anthony Richardson was 3 of 9 for 24 yards. Yuck. They got beat by Cooper Rush and Jack Strand. Quick, what team am I talking about? Who does Cooper Rush play for? The Falcons beat the Colts 34-6 in a preseason game, and both backup quarterbacks for Indy were terrible. So they got to keep Daniel Jones healthy, just like all these other teams. All right, we're heading north. We're going to go to Minnesota coming up next and talk about the Vikings. Yeah, Kyler Murray won the job. What does that mean for J.J. McCarthy's future? And are Vikings fans juiced for this? Purple Insider Matthew Collar coming up next on Westwood One Sports.
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0: Night, John Lund coming your way 40 minutes from now. Thanks for listening. 300 radio stations all across America and Canada carrying this program. Sirius XM channel 375, also the Westwood One app. You might as well get it. Yeah, you got room for one more app. Why not? You can also tell your smart speaker, hey, Alexa, play Westwood One Sports. So we found out a week ago that Kyler Murray is going to be the quarterback of the Minnesota Vikings. Didn't play in this week's preseason game. J.J. McCarthy was, yeah, we'll get to that. Joining us right now, check out his work on his Substack, purpleinsider.football. Matthew Collar is with us. Matthew, thank you for the time, man. How are you?
1: I'm doing great. Well, you know, it's almost over, and we can finally get to football. Real football, not tracking quarterback competitions and all that stuff, but actual games. I can't wait.
0: Matthew, I was playing some of your audio on our show a week ago about, I think it was after the first week of camp, about how J.J. McCarthy looked bad. And one of the things you had said was, is it just me? So I asked around and everyone thought J.J. looked bad. Just how bad was McCarthy in the first week and a half, 12 days of this camp?
1: Yeah, I mean, I think that the entire story of J.J. McCarthy throughout this training camp is that they have talked a lot about the progress that he's made. We've heard a lot of words about it from him, from the coaches, and everyone else. But it's very, very hard to actually identify from people who are there for every practice or now two preseason games. And if you look at what happened yesterday, two wide open wide receivers in the end zone, he overthrows both of them. He has now thrown, I think, maybe 19 passes in the preseason, and I could count five or six that have just been wildly inaccurate. And, you know, I think that there was, from a lot of people who were holding out hope for J.J. McCarthy, maybe an expectation that he would come back from a spring's worth of work and just be a completely different quarterback. And I think that what we know from guys who struggle with accuracy is that it does not fix itself very quickly. Like, you look at Malik Willis, who had to take years behind the scenes, even someone like Jordan Love, who was very inconsistent coming out with his accuracy as part of his scouting report. It took a long time. And other quarterbacks, like, I don't know, Ryan Tannehill in Miami, it was until he was 30 years old where he shows up with the Tennessee Titans or somewhere around there and then, you know, starts to turn around his career. And I think that what we've sort of come to the realization of throughout this training camp is, you know, McCarthy does seem to be working hard. He has taken it really well, the fact that there was a quarterback competition and all that sort of stuff. But throwing the football, if you can't do it consistently with touch and accuracy, is not something that overnight you can just flip a switch. So I think what Kevin O'Connell wanted to find out in the quarterback competition is how far along has he come in terms of controlling the offense, how far in terms of his throwing technique, which they have been trying to work really, really hard on. But then, you know, it became pretty clear after a couple weeks, well, okay, Kyler Murray is a very accurate NFL quarterback who started many games, won a lot of games, took a team to the playoffs before, and the kid is still nowhere really near ready to play over 17 games and win, which, of course, wish they knew that last year now, don't they? Because they missed it. Yeah, because now it becomes even clearer how much they miscalculated last year by letting Sam Darnold go.
0: What? I mean, you mentioned that you hear Kevin O'Connell say the right things, but you don't see it. Is there a belief that he can get better? Like, I know that's such a weird question, but is there a belief that J.J. McCarthy in 2027 can be a quarterback in this league, or is there a chance he gets cut?
1: Yeah, I mean, I don't think there's a chance he gets cut just because Kevin O'Connell has two different times in 4 years ended up with his fourth quarterback playing.
0: That's a good point.
1: So, you don't want to see that again. So it's never a bad thing to have a second or possibly third string quarterback. We're not really sure how that's going to play out because Carson Wentz has been just fine in the preseason games. But even if your second or third quarterback is J.J. McCarthy, you probably have one of the better second or third quarterbacks in the league at that point. Because he can win games and he can have, you know, good moments throwing down the field, and he is a very good athlete. We saw him run for a couple of big scrambles last year and so forth. But in terms of the belief, that's a little bit of the hard thing to figure out, because they have been very, very positive publicly. But there's always the question of, are you being positive because you might have to trade J.J. McCarthy or might want to trade J.J. McCarthy, or are you being positive because there's something really there? And I think that there's sort of fatal flaws for quarterbacks sometimes. And if you don't have consistent touch and accuracy, that usually is a fatal flaw. I mean, and if it does get fixed, it takes a really long time. I mean, having him as a backup quarterback is certainly fine. We see quarterbacks get hurt all the time around the NFL. Just last year, Kyler Murray went down. They end up going to Jacoby Brissett. If you needed J.J. McCarthy to play for 4 to 6 games to save a season, well, that's a good guy to have there. He knows the offense. He can run it. But if you're needing him for longer than that, I think that you'd probably end up missing the playoffs like they did last year. Plus, he really has struggled with his timing in these preseason games. And I think that might be just as concerning, with the fact that he had to leave the game early, or earlier than they wanted it to, because he got banged up just from holding on to the ball too long. So there's a lot of boxes that are not getting checked by J.J. McCarthy when we see him actually play. Practice is a little different story, but still, the other day in joint practices, he has a pretty good time and then throws a pick six to the Baltimore Ravens. And it's like, yeah, that's kind of been the J.J. McCarthy story. So, I mean, my personal opinion is this is going to be a long journey for him, and it kind of depends his career on how much he's willing to go on that journey, because we've seen other quarterbacks like, an E.J. Manuel, somebody like that, who they are in the league for a little while. This happened to Christian Ponder, former Minnesota Viking, but then don't really have the grind to be a backup quarterback for many years before getting their chance again. Like, I really think that we're that far down with J.J. McCarthy. I think that a lot of his fans would love to believe that it's right around the corner, but when you watch Kyler play, and Kyler's not even considered one of the 10 best quarterbacks in the league, I mean, it's just night and day from the difference of how quick they process information, how accurate the football is. So, to me, I saw some criticism of Kevin O'Connell and when they decided to call the competition. But I thought, I don't know what more you would have needed to actually see between these two quarterbacks after the first 10 days of camp.
0: Talk with Matthew Collar. Check out his Substack. It's over at purpleinsider.football. And he's with us here on Westwood One Sports. I'm Mike Wickett. Last one on J.J. McCarthy, before we do talk about Kyler Murray, because obviously we have a starter to discuss. When you talk to J.J. or you listen to J.J. McCarthy, is he taking losing this well?
1: Yeah, I mean, I don't think anyone goes and gets an ice cream cake after they lose a quarterback competition, but I would say that he handled it professionally. And even when we talked to him yesterday after a pretty darn tough outing, again, I felt that it was a professional way of talking to the media after you've thrown two terribly inaccurate passes that cost you a touchdown. But, the problem is like, now it's been many, many press conferences in a row where J.J. McCarthy has been talking to us about how badly it's gone. I mean, he did end the season with a couple of games that were more reasonable. I don't think there were any stellar performances really outside of maybe one game against Dallas. But, it's just been like a really long period of time where the conversation is all about, well, I'm trying to develop, well, I'm trying to get better. And that was the same thing yesterday. It's like, well, I can learn from those passes. Like, we are in year three. And if you look at the other quarterbacks from the draft class, Bo Nix, and I know they're different ages, but Bo Nix had his team in the AFC Championship. Drake May had his team in the Super Bowl. Caleb Williams won a playoff game, almost won another one against the Rams. It's like, this league, usually if you don't have success right away as a quarterback, it doesn't really sit around and wait for you. So it feels like McCarthy understands that he does need to develop and continue in that path. So there's like a self-awareness there, I feel like, that he's taken, which is a good sign for him. But that's a really hard place to be for a young player who was just last year being anointed as, you are the franchise guy. You're the guy that this Vikings organization has waited for forever, because they're always getting retread quarterbacks. And then, like, talk about whiplash. 1 year later, you're in the locker room talking about the second preseason game and how you threw a couple of bad passes. I mean, it's got to be really tough mentally for a young quarterback like that. But I thought he's handled it overall fine. It's just that, how many more press conferences can you do about the throws you missed? You know what I mean?
0: Yeah. For sure. Matthew Collar joining us talking Vikings. Check out his Substack, purpleinsider.football. I'm Mike Wickett here on Westwood One Sports. All right, so JJ's out. It's Kyler. Are fans excited for that? Because all I hear coming out of camp and I watch your stuff is how bad McCarthy was, but I don't hear people genuinely excited that Kyler Murray is the starter.
1: Yeah, and I think that if we were in East Rutherford and we were talking about the New York Jets or some team that has not had a good quarterback in a long time, they'd probably be really excited to see Kyler Murray play and excited to see what he looks like at practice. But you have to understand, like, Vikings fans have just dealt with this so many times. It was Randall Cunningham and Jeff George and old Brett Favre and Case Keenum and Sam Bradford and Sam Darnold. And so it's always someone else's quarterback. It's always the hope and the dream of a reclamation project and never the, hey, it's Drake May, who's like instantly amazing and you can have him for 15 years, right? So I think there's a lot of hesitancy to buy into Kyler Murray because this road usually ends kind of the way it did with Sam Darnold, where, yeah, that was a really fun season and it didn't matter at all in the playoffs because they just didn't have enough. So I think that there's a lot of malaise a little bit with the fan base right now. But I also think that when you look around at this offense, the offensive line's been together and they have some really good players up there. They have done a lot to improve their run game. They have one of the top five receivers in the NFL, if not number one. They brought in Juwan Jennings, who has been really good at camp, I think, and has added a different element to this team. They do have a coach who just 2 years ago was coach of the year and elevated Sam Darnold's performance. I mean, there's a lot here. Oh, by the way, the best defensive coordinator in the NFL. I mean, there's a lot here. So for Kyler Murray, he has never in his life had a team around him like this, an organization like this. And I think it's probably going to show when he gets out there and people see him actually perform. Because unless you're one of the handful of fans who has visited training camp and watched him practice, which is nothing like watching him actually play, I mean, how excited can you really get about camp reports that he looks pretty decent, right? I mean, so I think they play the Packers and Bears to start the season. So if you go out and beat the Packers and Bears, Vikings fans will be in. They get as jazzed up as anyone when, you know, the energy starts to grow for a good season. But at this moment, I think you don't really feel that because people have to see Kyler perform to believe it.
0: Meanwhile, on the flip, if you lose to the Packers and Bears, will they be screaming for Carson Wentz? Will they say, all right, let's season's over. Let's bring back JJ.
1: Yeah, that's something I've definitely thought of, is there probably would be a point in the season if you were 1-5 or something like that where you would just sort of declare the experiment a failure and, you know, just go to the young quarterback because you have to. And that season starting out like that with the two NFC North opponents does kind of open the door for, boy, if you have a slow start to the season, the middle section of the schedule gets really hard. They play the Bills, the Lions, the Packers at Lambeau. Like, there's a whole run there. They have to go to Mexico City and play San Francisco. So they really do need a very strong start. And that's where I think the most questioning has happened of Kevin O'Connell about this quarterback competition, where it did become clear pretty fast that Kyler Murray was going to be the starting quarterback. And they continued to give McCarthy a lot of reps. But I think in O'Connell's mind, it's like, well, if this doesn't work out with Kyler, I do need a different option to be able to go to a different lever to pull and try to prepare JJ McCarthy as much as possible. But I mean, when you start to think about the number of scenarios of the way that this could play out and where this could go in the short and long term, I mean, it'll make your head spin. Like, there's a very real possibility that Kyler Murray could win the division with this team and be the quarterback everyone's always talked about his potential. And there's also a possibility that by, like, the time they come out of the bye week, like, they're just going to JJ because it's gone so horribly. Like, that's all in the cards here, potentially. I tend to think, from what I've seen, and they're also their health as a team coming out of training camp, that there's a much better chance it's going to go well for Kyler Murray. But you never really know until they roll the ball out there.
0: Well, Matthew, I will tell you, as a guy who has a Green Bay Packers tattoo on my shoulder, I wish you nothing but the worst. But thank you so much for coming on.
1: Well, then you know exactly how this is going to go, too, which is that they get to the playoffs and then some calamity happens. Yeah, exactly.
0: Definitely. Really do appreciate the time, man. You do fantastic work. Love the Substack. Check it out, purpleinsider.substack. Matthew Collar on Twitter, @MatthewCollar. Again, Matthew, thank you for coming on, and I wish your team nothing but the worst.
1: All right. Thanks for having me.
0: Later, brother. That schedule is tough, man. Everybody in the North got a tough schedule. It is brutal. And the Vikings were third in the division. And they open with Green Bay at home. Then they go to Chicago. Then they go to Tampa. Miami is at home. But then they back on the road at New Orleans before their bye. I mean, optimistically, 2-3? 3-2? Optimistically, you know, if Kyler is no good or, you know, to take some time to get used to playing in the system when the bullets are really flying, that's tough. And then out of the bye, like he mentioned, Indy, at Detroit, Buffalo, at Green Bay, the Niners. I mean, this thing could go awry, like he said, pretty quick, man. They've got a game with New England at New England. My gosh. Then they've got Detroit. They've got a tough-ass schedule, man. My God. Carolina at New England, Detroit, Washington. That's the month of December for that team. They got a game at the Jets. Yeah, you know, but I'm high on the Jets. And they end the season with Chicago. Boy, that is a brutal schedule for the Minnesota Vikings. They were 9-8 last year and got rewarded with that. That is tough, brother. Real tough. Coming up, we rank stuff. Our top five lists of anything in the world. Could be sports, might not be. And we'll send it off to John Lund after that. That's coming up next here on Westwood One Sports.
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0: Night with Mike Wickett.
1: All right. It's time we rank some things. We're going to get out of here. John Lund is coming your way when we are done. We rank stuff every Sunday night. Top five list of whatever we want. We're going to go around the room. Stuart Kovacs, our producer, will hit you up with his list. I'll give you mine. But first, we get a little rank stuff music here as Mondo Hernandez, who was the tallest Latino in all of talk radio, and several weeks ago ranked his top five theme park deaths. Which really, when Stuart and I got called into the principal's office for that one, Mondo, that was not good. So let's try not to do anything that morbid this time. What are you ranking, Mondo?
2: Well, I stayed away from the bloodiest ones.
1: Thank you. Oh, my God.
2: All right. So this week, I felt cheated out of the Iowa State Fair, first off.
1: What do you mean?
2: I was looking at the food and the list. I could have done top 50, I think. I don't know.
1: Man.
2: All right, but for my list, top five, walking away from explosions in movies and television.
1: So this is fake explosions. No one actually died. This is fake, right?
2: Well, no, these are real explosions.
1: But they're movie explosions.
2: Yes, they happen in movies.
1: How many of these are in Fast and the Furious movies? Because we ranked the Fast and the Furious movies a couple weeks ago.
2: Actually, surprising, none of them.
1: Okay, all right.
2: Okay, but top five. Number five is No Country for Old Men.
1: That's a good one. That's a good one, yeah.
2: It's when he's walking away, distracting from the pharmacy so he can get some medicine.
1: Isn't that the opening scene? Like, isn't that in the beginning of the movie?
2: That's one of the explosions, but I'm talking about during the middle of the movie.
1: Javier Bardem. That was a good movie.
2: Great. All right. Number four is going to be Heath Ledger in Dark Knight when he's walking away from the hospital.
1: Ooh, that's a good one. That's a good walkaway because the thing doesn't work at first, and he shakes it, and he hits it, and then he hits it, and then the hospital blows up.
2: Great.
1: That's good.
2: All right. Number three, I have El Mariachi. No, sorry, not El Mariachi. No, it's Desperado. Desperado. This was Antonio Banderas with Selma Hayek. He's on the roof, and there's a huge explosion. And to make this thing big and pop, they try to make the explosion using propane. But the thing is, it blew up so fast and so furious that it made it look cool in slow motion.
1: Okay.
2: All right. Now, in number two, I have the brothers from Breaking Bad. When they're crossing over the border, they blow up this this van, and it's just epic. Because you don't know the story about these two guys. You just know that they're scary, they're dangerous, and they just blew up this huge van.
1: Was that season three?
2: Want to say season three. That sounds about right.
1: Yeah, I think that was season three. I got to rewatch Breaking Bad. Damn it, that's a good show.
2: All right, so number one. Now, number one.
1: The greatest movie explosion of all time
2: that actually had to, they had to fix legislation in the state of Texas because of this movie. RoboCop had a massive explosion during the, when he's filling up for gas and he finds one of the bad guys that killed him. Spoiler alert.
1: Wait, you just ruined it.
2: The director kept complaining, saying, "I want bigger explosion. I want massive. I want bigger, bigger, bigger." So the explosion, Demolition Man, just went overboard and said, "Fine, forget it. We'll do it." And they did a massive explosion that was just started blowing out windows from nearby businesses. So they had to do some pyrotechnical laws after this happened so it would never happen again.
1: I love that.
2: Yeah.
1: That's not bad. Dead or alive, you're coming with me. For the record, if you've never been to Detroit, it does not look like that, okay? Detroit does not look like what happens in RoboCop. All right, Stuart, what are you ranking today?
3: All right, in honor of Deshaun Watson, I am...
1: Wait.
3: Don't worry.
1: In honor of Deshaun Watson, could go a million ways.
2: It definitely could. Wait, is he okay?
1: Yeah, what happened?
3: I'm ranking the five worst contracts in NFL history.
1: Okay, Deshaun better be at the top of this list.

0: had the concussion issues as well as other injury issues. So he is number four. Number three, Russell Wilson with the Broncos. Obviously, they thought they were getting a franchise quarterback. They traded a lot to get him. 5 years, $242 million. I believe they are finally done with paying that off, or at least almost done. Created $85 million in dead cap space when they eventually got rid of him. Number two, Albert Haynesworth. This was a disastrous one for the Washington Redskins at the time. 7 years, $100 million, $41 million guaranteed. He basically quit, never really did anything on the field after that. So that was a disastrous move for them. And then, yeah, number one, spoiler alert, is Deshaun Watson. 5 years, $230 million, 100% fully guaranteed. He had the suspension, the off-the-field issues, the Achilles injuries, all of that. So he is number one, worst contract in NFL history.
1: Honorable mention goes to Kyler Murray, who we were just talking about our Vikings guy. 5 years, $230 million, $159 guaranteed. And they're paying him to play for the Vikings right now. And Kyler did nothing. I mean, he had that rookie of the year season, and then he got hurt, and it just they didn't win. I mean, it's a bad organization, but got to put that in there. All right, so we started the show, and we still don't have an update. We'll probably won't know till tomorrow with the awful news that Ashton Jeanty went down with a knee injury today in Vegas. We don't know the severity. It was not a non-contact, so maybe that's good news. If Jeanty is out, the top five running backs to pick up the phone and call for in the National Football League if you're the Las Vegas Raiders, all right? These are veterans. These are guys that have been in the league for 3 years or more. Number five, Tony Pollard. Call the Tennessee Titans up. Dude had 1,082 yards last year, five touchdowns. The guy's a 1,000-yard bucket every year. Call the Titans about Tony Pollard. Number four, J.K. Dobbins. Probably doesn't happen in the division, but J.K. Dobbins, listen, when J.K. Dobbins is on the field and healthy, he's a very, very good running back. 5 yards per carry last year before the injury, fifth best in the NFL. He had 772 rushing yards, four TDs, got hurt. But they signed him again. It's a crowded backfield in Denver. And again, I don't know if Denver and the Raiders are going to make a deal, but J.K. Dobbins would be one I'd pick up the phone and call. Number three, James Conner. This one seems obvious. There's too many running backs in Arizona. He's the old man. He's 31. Had back-to-back 1,000-yard seasons in 23 and 24, 15 total touchdowns on the ground. They've got a youth movement, hopefully, in Arizona. James Conner would not fit with Jeremiah Love and Algier still young and Trey Benson. Number two, call Tampa Bay about Sean Tucker. This guy is a burner who just can't seem to get a chance. 6.2 yards per carry in 2024. And this offseason, what did the Buccaneers do? They added Kenneth Gainwell behind Bucky Irving, and now Sean Tucker is the third running back in Tampa again. And then the number one option to get the majority of the carries, to be the man behind, now that if GNT is out, is the guy they already have in camp, Mike Washington Jr. Give the rookie the opportunity. Let it be Mike Washington Jr., the rookie out of Arkansas. He's a clone of Darren McFadden and had the highest RAS score in the history of the NFL Combine. The highest RAS in the history of the Combine. Over 2,100 running backs since 1987 have had their RAS. His was the best ever. So give that guy every opportunity to be the man in Vegas. There it is. Rank stuff here on Westwood One Sports. I do want to bring this up real quick. We talked about this on the air. I don't know. Maybe it was with Will. Stu, you ever been in a fight?
0: No, I have not, actually.
1: Mondo, have you ever been in a fight?
2: Yeah.
1: That's right.
0: All right.
1: Didn't you say your brother made you get into fights or something last week when I asked you this question?
2: Yeah, my cousin. when I was a kid, they used to babysit me, so to spend time or quality time together, he would make me fight his neighbor.
0: That's great.
1: There's a video from Barstool. No surprise, this happened at a White Sox game up in the upper deck, the 500 sections, which, by the way, I have passed out in the upper deck at a White Sox game before. just completely zonked out after too many beers.

0: But there is a massive brawl that went down on the south side at the White Sox Stadium. And I'm talking about guys jumping from three rows back with drop kicks, punches being thrown. Of course, we have no idea. Somebody probably said something to try to keep it real or whatever. But there's always a few things that happen in a baseball fight, in a crowd fight. There's always one guy who's getting beat up by six guys, right? There's always that one guy who won't shut his mouth, and he's getting pummeled by six guys. There's always, as there is in this fight, there's always the guy who has no shirt on. There's shirtless guys smack dab in the middle of it. Long hair, no shirt, of course. And then there's always, no offense, ladies, a small woman who tries to get in between the 17 idiots who are drunkenly fighting in the stands. I have no idea where security is. You see parents are covering their children. Stop fighting at sporting events. Just stop doing it. Oh, man. All right, today's been fun. We'll do it again coming up next week. Again, my thanks to J.P. Shadrick of the Arizona Cardinals, Justin Penick from Talkin' Giants, the podcast, college football senior writer Bill Bender of the Sporting News, and also thanks to Matthew Collar, our Purple Insider. If you missed anything, there'll be a podcast. You can get it wherever you get your pods. You'll be able to get it on the Westwood One app. John Lund coming up next. Thanks to Mondo and Stu. My name is Mike Wickett. Thanks for hanging out here on Westwood One Sports. Have a good week.
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0: joining us. I am back. We were here last night at this exact same time. Johnny Ballgame is out tonight. John Lund with you. Thank you, thank you, thank you for joining us here on Westwood One Sports. However you're listening to the program tonight, could be SiriusXM 375. Could be hundreds and hundreds of radio stations all across North America. And when I say North America, I include our neighbors to the north in Canada, who we always love to hear from. You could be at lots of different places. You could be also at WestwoodOneSports.com. You could be on the Westwood One Sports app. There's lots of different ways, however you are doing it. If I miss the way that you're listening, thank you, thank you, thank you, thank you. We appreciate it. I always open up the phone lines. I'll give you many things compelling to talk about tonight at 310-840-4910. So put that in your phone right now. You're going to use it for all the shows. 310-840-4910 on the Westwood One Sports talk and text line. Stu is here tonight. Peyton is here tonight. Boys, good evening to you. Before we get to the five things you absolutely positively have to know, how you guys doing tonight? Stu, let's start with you. How you doing, man?
1: Everything good? Great, yeah. I'm here in Bayonne, New Jersey, home of the New Jersey representative in the Little League World Series. So all vibes are good here in Bayonne.
0: Very, very nice. Peyton, we are working together for the second consecutive night. You probably heard. You're like, oh, Lund's coming in again tonight.
2: I know.
0: But we were here late night. You had good energy last night. Everything was good. I thought when things went well, right? Last night?
2: Oh, yo, it was great. I heard no ball game tonight. I was a little depressed. And then I read who was coming in to fill his shoes tonight, and it got me all pumped up. So, subbing a Johnny for a John is no big problem at all whatsoever. Yeah.
0: No, and you know what? My grandma called me Johnny. I get called Johnny all the time.
2: That's nice.
0: So Johnny doesn't bother me. John, people can be confused, whatever the case may be. Johnny Ballgame was feeling under the weather, so I will try to fill his shoes tonight. Thank you, thank you, thank you for hanging out with us. It is five things you absolutely, positively have to know. At about 20 minutes past the hour, we'll get into this whole Deshaun Watson talk. We did a bit of that last night. There are a couple more layers to it, so we'll give you that, and we definitely want to get your thoughts on it again at 310-840-4910. All right, let's get to the things you absolutely positively have to know so you can be a productive member of society tonight and this morning, Sunday night into Monday morning. The Phillies score 6 in the ninth inning. They beat the Cardinals 6-4. It was a 4-0 game going into the ninth. The Phillies now have won 8 in a row, and here's how Kyle Schwarber ended it.
3: Swing and a fly ball. Center field. Going back is Church. Back toward the wall. It is over! Off the batter's eye. Altas Bernali. Kyle Schwarber has just completed an improbable comeback. A 2-run game-winning home run. The Phillies down 4-0. They win it 6-4. It's the first walk-off home run.
0: We're getting down to it. We're about 30 games out, and I'm starting to get jacked because I'm like most people. Look, I love baseball. I don't think there's anything better in sports, honestly, than going outside, sitting outside. I've lived in San Francisco for years and years and years and done sports radio there, and whether the team is good or bad, this year they happen to be really, really, really, really, really bad. But going to the ballpark, they're getting 35,000, and people go, well, how come 35,000 are still coming out? Because it's amazing, and it's on the water, and you're drinking beers, and you're eating peanuts, and you're eating a dog, and you're walking around, and baseball's awesome because it's outside. Most places, it's outside. But with that home run call, you just start to think, we're getting closer to the playoffs. We're getting closer to, you know, whether it's a 7-gamer or, you know, a sudden death or whatever the case may be in terms of baseball. That was just really cool to hear. Phillies come back. They're red hot. They're within a few in the loss column of the Braves, and this is what we're coming down to. So I don't scream, down the stretch they come. I don't do that until there's maybe 10 games left in the season, but the Phillies are right on the heels of the Braves. Kyle Schwarber ends it in Philly. 6-4, the Phillies win it. Philly has won 8 in a row. This just came across the line here, and I did hear Mike Wickett start his show today with it and end it with it. So there was a lot of speculation. Ashton Jeanty, the second-year running back out of Boise State for the Raiders, was feared to have a torn ACL. And all these reporters, and I don't get it. I've been doing this 30 years, so I'm not doing get off my lawn guy, but a little bit I am. So there's all these people who want to be reporters, and they want to be noticed, and they want to break news, and they want to say stuff. So what they do is they get online, and they're nobodies. but they want to be Schefter, or they want to be Shams, or they want to be Passan or something like that. So they just put stuff out there. So Ashton Jeanty was diving for a ball, couldn't put any weight on one of his legs, and got carted off the field today in Vegas at the Raiders facility inside, which is that synthetic turf because it was too hot outside to be on the grass. And so all these dummies were saying that he had a torn ACL. He does not have a torn ACL. All you have to do, people, is wait for the professionals to do this. So according to Adam Schefter, this just came across about 5 minutes ago, Ashton Jeanty, who had to be helped off the practice field today, is believed to have a sprained ankle. The Raiders still unsure how long he'll be out, but it is not considered a long-term injury, and the organization is breathing a sigh of relief. So, if you have Ashton Jeanty in your fantasy league, you're okay. If you are a Raiders fan, it's okay. I mean, I really like Mike Washington. I heard Mike Wickett talking about this, the rookie out of Arkansas. I probably wouldn't say he's Darren McFadden. I covered the Raiders and did pre and post game for them when they had Darren McFadden. I don't think Mike Washington, just because he's from Arkansas, is Darren McFadden. He's nice, but if you're the Raiders, breathe a sigh of relief, because there's been so many injuries. And this is just how it goes. Everybody writes these articles because it's convenient, or talks these things on the ESPN talking head shows. Boy, there's been a lot of injuries, hasn't there? There always is. It's called football. It happens all the time. But if you're a Raiders fan, this is very, very good news. Not a torn ACL, not a long-term injury, they're saying. It's a sprained ankle for Ashton Jeanty. That, according to one of the professionals, that would be Adam Schefter. Number three, these guys, the Raiders, used to be in the Bay Area. That's where we're going next. 49ers get George Kittle and Christian McCaffrey back on the field. Apparently, the substation is not working hard enough. Here is Christian McCaffrey after practice today. He's more happy about George Kittle coming back than even himself. Here he is.
4: It's unbelievable, man. We've been watching him, just because guys aren't out there practicing, they're still working out. So I've been watching him for the last, I don't know, four or five weeks, going out there and working out, and he looks incredible. It really is amazing. It's a testament to his work ethic, how much time he puts into recovering. But to come back this fast, you know, there's a difference between coming back quickly and coming back and looking like that. And so it's amazing, man. When 85's on the field, when he's in shoulder pads and a helmet, everybody on the team feels it.
0: Yeah, and Christian McCaffrey also said today that his absence, I guess I would call it, was greatly exaggerated by the media. But you got to think to yourself, like, when Christian McCaffrey's off the field for a week, you just get nervous about it. But he is 30 years old. He basically said that was a planned thing. It wasn't an injury. It wasn't even the tightness that the 49ers said it was. It was just planned that during camp, at one point, he was going to take a week off. So Christian McCaffrey, again, whether you're a 49ers fan or a fantasy football person, Christian McCaffrey is fine, and George Kittle was activated off the PUP list, the physically unable to perform list, which would have taken him out the first four games of the year had he been on there at the beginning of the year. And now it doesn't mean that he's going to play in that first game. It just means he can start practicing and they can make a decision on him. And George Kittle was back in pads today in Santa Clara, California. Number two on the list, and we're going to get into this later as well. We talked a bit about it last night. John Gruden did a game last night between the Buccaneers and the Kansas City Chiefs, and he did it on the Bucs side of the microphones. And I'm going to play this real quick, and then I want to give you a thought. But here is John Gruden with Rondé Barber as they're getting ready for the Chiefs and the Bucs last night.
5: Just the backup, I want to reiterate that Chris Myers will be back next week, but I'm really fired up.
6: This is going to be one heck of a game. Chris is doing some other work for another network, but I needed a guy to sit next to me that knows football, and there's no better man that is a Ring of Honor winner, a Super Bowl champion, and the most winningest coach in Bucs history. So, John, you've had a lot of quarterbacks in your career. We get to see Baker Mayfield tonight. What do you love about this kid?
7: I love a quarterback that can make plays with his arm. He can beat you with his legs, his mind. But when you watch the film, Baker Mayfield can beat you with his heart, man. A couple years ago, third and long, backed up late in the game. Division titles on the line. Look at him take off and sell out for the Tampa Bay Buccaneers. This is stuff you can't coach. That's the winning edge of Baker Mayfield.
0: I just love hearing Gruden, man. The enthusiasm of the game, the knowledge of the game. You know, I realize that everybody doesn't love everybody when it comes to broadcasters. And to be completely honest with you, I've never watched a game at the NFL level or college level when they're the national games. It's different with your local broadcasters for baseball or your local broadcasters for the NBA. You may like them, you may not, whatever the case may be. But most of the games, obviously, are not your hometown when it comes to college or pro football. And, you know, I realize that John Gruden's in a battle, in a lawsuit with the NFL and those kind of things, but that should not preclude him from broadcasting NFL games. And, you know, when you hear things like CBS might dump Tony Robo because of this DUI or whatever they're calling it, driving under the influence or whatever they call it, OWI in Wisconsin, whatever the letters are. Why not John Gruden? Why isn't John Gruden going to replace Tony Romo? Why isn't John Gruden on some? Because to me, and again, I'm not going to watch a game because of John Gruden, but you can hear, just hear the enthusiasm in his voice. You know he's prepared. You know he loves the game. You know the enthusiasm of it. You know, I was at a national championship game in, covering college football years ago, and I knew John Gruden a little bit because I did pre and post game for the Raiders, and I tapped John on the shoulder to say hi to him. Man, he turned around and acted like you were his best friend, and he was so jacked up to call the game. Like, he grabbed my shoulder, and I thought he was going to rip it from the socket. I mean, that's how enthused he was about just calling a game. I mean, and I just, I hear him, and I heard those, some highlights from the game last night, and I was like, well, why isn't he calling games? You know, I know he probably wants to coach some more. He's always said that. But why isn't he calling games? I know he's working. I think he's working for Barstool still. And he's, you know, making the circuit, doing this, that, or the other. And he's opening up boxes from his house from college programs. And it's all cool and it's all good. But he needs to be back in the booth. That's just my opinion. 310-840-4910. And finally, number one, the five things you absolutely positively got to know right now. Remember last night, Deshaun Watson, we're gonna remind you of this in mere moments, but Deshaun Watson was talking about getting booed last night and didn't really handle it in the best way. Again, we'll talk about it in mere moments. But here is Todd Monken, the head coach of the Browns, with a pretty good retort when asked, what do you got to do to not get booed? Here's what the head coach of the Browns said.
8: My reaction was a young man who's worked awfully hard to get back to where he is now. And he wants to, in the worst way, play winning football for the Browns organization and the fans. And it didn't go as we had hoped, or he did, I'm sure. And I think we have to be a little bit careful of judging someone right after going out there to play, feeling like he's put in the work, and then to not perform as well as he would have wanted. And like I said, we all want to be appreciated. And he spoke from the heart. And I don't ever blame someone that speaks from the heart. And then someone would say, well, do you feel like he doesn't have confidence? I don't see that. I don't see that every day. I see a young man that has confidence, and he wanted to perform in the worst way at a high level.
0: Todd Monken must yell at his team a lot, or he just has laryngitis just because that's the way he talks. I'm not really sure. But we're going to get more into this conversation and something Todd Monken said right after the game. Basically, he said, play better, you won't get booed. So we'll play that for you. And then the thing that is making the rounds, and lots of people have an opinion on it. We talked about it a little bit last night, but it has a little bit more legs. So we're going to talk about it as well. If you did not hear how Deshaun Watson reacted to being booed because he went 5 of 12 with an interception, and basically, I think the whole thing encapsulates what he's done as a member of the Browns and what type of person he is. And I think it's all these things. And I think he has it a little bit wrong. And there was one thing he could have done to make things really, really easy on himself. So we'll do that coming up next. We want to get your thoughts. Anything there that you heard that you're overly compelled by, give me a call. Remember, the host isn't always right. You can jump in. We're not going to argue like cats and dogs. We're not going to go crazy. You make a point, I make a point. We're going to have a bunch of fun. You can always call and tell me how right I am, but how fun is that? 310-840-4910. Give me your thoughts on that. That is the Westwood One Sports Talk and Text Line, and you can always hit me up 24/7, 365 at John Lund Radio. Let's get into the John Watson stuff. We'll do it next, only here on Sports Night on Westwood One Sports and the Westwood One Sports app.
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10: 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I think we're going to shock a lot of people.

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0: Monday night / Monday morning. Thanks for joining us. We appreciate it. We're going to get into some Deshaun Watson here. So just give me a bunch of people on the lines, and I love it. 310-840-4910. I told you to call the show. You've called the show, so I'm going to get you on the show. There's a bunch of people waiting. Give me about 5 minutes here, and then we'll start hitting the lines, because whatever you want to talk about is great. I'll jump on it. You are more than welcome to speak your mind on anything. That's how this show works when we do the late-night version of Sports Night here on Westwood One Sports and Westwood One Sports app. But let me get through a little Deshaun Watson stuff here. So this has sparked probably most of social media over the weekend, a ton of NFL games. Ashton Jeanty gets hurt. If you didn't know, he sprained his ankle. It's not an ACL injury, so that is good news. A bunch of baseball stuff. The Phillies won. By the way, I said eight. It's nine in a row for the Phillies. So there's a bunch of different stuff going on. But let me get this Deshaun Watson thing out, because it's probably the number one story going on right now. So the Browns have a quarterback competition. And I'm going to be 100% honest with you, like I always am. I don't think it matters who's the quarterback. I don't think it matters if it's Shedeur Sanders, Dylan Gabriel, Brian Sipe, Bernie Kosar, Tim Couch, Johnny Manziel, Brandon Whedon. Like, I can go on down the line, all right? It doesn't matter. They're not going to be very good, and they're probably going to be looking for a quarterback in 2027. It's what I'm thinking about here is Deshaun Watson, who, not a very good guy, leaves Houston. Cleveland has to give up 3 first-round picks. They have to guarantee $230 million to Deshaun Watson. Here's a going to be 31-year-old man in September who should know better. He's been a quarterback for a long, long time, not for small organizations. He was there at Clemson, got a lot of publicity there, goes to the Houston Texans, looks like he's one of the best young quarterbacks in the game, gets in trouble off the field. I'm sure you know what it's all about. And then when he's not injured, has completely forgotten how to play the position of quarterback. So Cleveland Browns fans, as you can imagine, if you were one, imagine being the worst quarterback situation in the history of the game. I can read them all off, and I know that your team may have had issues as well, but nothing is close to what Browns fans have endured over years and years and years of failure at the position. And it's not like they haven't taken a bunch of guys in the first round. They have Brady Quinn. It's just on and on and on and on and on. They had Baker Mayfield. Baker would have been pretty good, but they let him go too. So even when they had somebody that could end this terrible streak of quarterbacks, and hasn't been able to be done. So I'm going to speak for Browns fans. They're very, very frustrated. So Deshaun Watson is frustrated as well. He just played a bad preseason game. He hasn't been healthy. He gets healthy, and then he's asked about being booed because the fans booed him because he played poorly in a preseason game. And this is how Deshaun Watson reacted at the podium on Friday night.
1: Man, I didn't have no reaction. I think the biggest thing is, I think you guys know too, and I think the whole world knows, it has nothing to do about the performance. It's a little bit personal than that. So I think that's it's a disrespectful thing. I mean, I'm going to keep whatever I feel with me and my family internally on how I feel about that. Just move on.
2: But don't you think, Deshaun, that winning and playing better would eliminate some of that booing?
1: Last time I played on this field, I tore my Achilles. And that same fan base, they cheered when I got hurt. So does that have to do with anything about performance? When a person get hurt, especially for your own city, and they cheer.
2: Does any of that make you regret coming here?
1: No, I don't regret anything in my life. You know, I think the Lord put me through situations for a reason. So I don't regret anything at all. But, you know, I had different thoughts on how it was going to be. But, you know, it is what it is. Sometimes, you know, the tables turn. And I'm patient enough, because I'm a child of God, to, you know, wait for that time to change. So I'm not tripping on it.
0: I don't know how a guy who's been through as much as he's been through, and I'm sure has been coached from a standpoint of public relations, 31 years old, you've been in the league a long time, you played at Clemson, so it's not like you just came out of nowhere. The correct answer would have been, if he was on a game show, we would have had a buzzer a long time ago. You're a quarterback. You're supposed to take responsibility for all these things. So the first thing you hear is, the answer is how you react to getting booed. I understand their frustration. I haven't been healthy enough. I haven't been effective enough. I need to be better. The whole team needs to be better. I'm a leader of this team. That's what leaders do. Quarterbacks are leaders. You're not the right tackle, the left tackle, the defensive tackle. You're not a corner. You're not a safety. You're not a receiver. And those positions need to be leaders as well. But the quarterback leads the whole team. When a team acquires you, they acquire not only the quarterback, but they acquire the person. And they hope that you can be a face of a franchise. And after being booed at nearly 31 years old, that's not what you say. You don't rip the fan base who thought you were going to be the savior, and you've basically stolen all this money. And by the way, they can't get rid of you, because if they got rid of you right now, it's $40 million this year. Then after that, it's another $35 million. Then after that, it's another $50 million. So the franchise is going to eat yum, yum, yum, yum, yum, salt, pepper, knife, fork, about $130 million if they cut you right now. But there's a lot of people out there. I heard Daniel Jeremiah talk about it today. Like, they just got to cut him after that kind of a thing. I don't know that they're going to do that. I don't know that the Browns are going to do that. Maybe what they'll do is just what Houston did. The last year that Deshaun Watson was in Houston, he didn't play because he had all those things going off the field, and they just sat him. He was healthy, but they just are like, yeah, just stay away from the organization. We'll try to figure something out. Cleveland was so desperate to get a quarterback, they give up the first round picks, and they give him the guaranteed contract, and et cetera, et cetera. He goes on to Cleveland. Now, he's been injured. He can't help that. I'm not behind people cheering a guy when he gets injured. I understand that part of his frustration, but the correct answer is really easy. I'm the quarterback. I understand the frustration. I'd boo me too. You know, those are the type of things you say, and you can get the people on your side. It's really not that difficult. And we're getting to the point, or we're way past the point when it comes to Cleveland. It's a talent versus tolerant thing. He no longer has the talent for them to tolerate him, but they're in a financial bind, and I'm not sure they can cut him right now. And even if they cut him after next year, which a lot of people think they're going to, because then the contract ends, they're still going to owe him about $86 million on the cap. They don't owe him financially that money, but $86 million on the cap. It's turning into the worst contract in history, not only for the player, not only for the injuries, but the person that he is. I don't regret anything. Really? You don't? No, it's not performance related. It is. As people in this country, and this is not only sports related, if you're really, really good at what you do, we turn our heads at a lot of things. We can rationalize it as fans. I've gotten a lot of tweets at John Lund Radio. You know, I bought the jersey. I was all in. All these kind of things. If Browns fans look the other way, they were that desperate. And you've been that bad. And then to say something like that after the game is like, how tone deaf can you be? Anyway, there's my rant. 310-840-4910, 310-840-4910. So you can add that to the list of things that you would like to discuss, whether you agree or disagree with me. Again, 310-840-4910 at John Lund Radio, 24/7, 365. All right, let's get out to the lines. I told you to call. You called. Thank you. Let's go to Louie up first in Columbus, Ohio, the home of the Ohio State University. Hi, Louie. Welcome.
3: Hey, thanks for taking my call, John. I really enjoy your guys' show. It doesn't matter what night it is. You guys are really good. I especially love the fact that I get to listen to NFL games on your network as well. I'm going to go off the page for a minute. I'll get back to Deshaun in a minute.
0: No, go right ahead. You're good.
3: Coming up, NFC, AFC winners, Super Bowl contenders, if you will. Predictions will be the Rams versus the Lions for the NFC Championship. The AFC will be the Bills versus the Jaguars. We'll switch gears to college football. Oregon versus Notre Dame. We'll go to baseball real quickly. The Cubs coming out of the NL, probably beating the Milwaukee Brewers. Somebody's going to beat the Dodgers. This contract nonsense that's going to bite them this year. Somehow, some way, it's going to happen. The AL, Tampa Bay looks to be really good. Maybe Houston might be a sleeper. Don't know, but I'd go with the Rays. And then getting back to Deshaun, well, as you stated, he was good in Houston. He's had problems. It's hard to find his footing. It's really difficult to find your footing in Cleveland. However, the Lions are probably in the same boat as Cleveland because I'm 60 years old. Neither one's gone to a Super Bowl in my lifetime. But I'm going to take your retort, if you will, off the radio. And you guys have a great night.
0: Thank you. You too. I like that he just went, what do you guys think of that? Like, he just called his shot on everything. And then at some point, he'll call back if he's right. He probably won't if he's wrong. But, I mean, the fact that he's like, Lions, and yeah, I think the Lions are going to be a team that bounces back this year. I'm down with that. We were talking baseball last night a little bit as we get closer and closer to the playoffs. The Brewers are playing great. And when you've got Mizorowski in a big game, like, what has he got, a 1.68 ERA or something? I'm doing that off the top of my head. I'm not sure if that's exactly right, but he's just been ridiculous. he's going to win the Cy Young in a year where there's been a ton of really, really good National League starters. And you could even say Mason Miller, who's been so dominant, he's not going to win the Cy Young as a closer. But still, there's been so many really good pitchers, but Mizorowski's really stood out. Look, I never count out the Dodgers just because it's just a matter of health with them. Like, is Ohtani going to pitch again? I know Yamamoto's there. Is Snell going to be healthy? Is Glasnow going to be healthy? Like, who's going to be healthy? You know, they've done it so many times. They've done it two times in a row. The Brewers have beat the Dodgers in the season series, but what does that mean come playoff time? I think there's a few teams. I think the Phillies showed today. They've won 9 in a row now. They're going to be messed with. The Braves are always right there. The Cubs are really good. They scored 19 runs today in Seattle. I think the National League, I'm not going to call it wide open because the Dodgers are the Dodgers, but I think it's going to be a tougher path if the Dodgers win it than it's been in a long time. So anyway, that opens you up at 310-840-4910. Let's go out to Chicago. Is Ralph still on the line? Ralph, let's go. Oh, Raphael, sorry. Is it Raphael, our friend, who we haven't heard from in weeks?
4: Indeed.
0: Raphael, is it you? Is it you? Hi, Raphael.
5: Hello, John Lund, it is.
0: What's going on, dude? We haven't heard from you in forever, man.
5: Yeah, well, I've had some, you know, things are going on.
0: Yeah, you got stuff to do. I understand, man. Yeah, what's on your mind?
5: I was having this argument with some, I can't remember who, but I was thinking, wouldn't it be nice if, because I'm in school and all that, if, like, the NFL was in the summer?
0: Oh, yeah. And then you didn't have to, yeah, because you're in school now? Yeah, that's kind of a bummer. I never thought of it like that.
5: Because this would be something to look forward to the school year. Anyways, but that's all I wanted to mention about this. And I was just really interested in this topic in the NFL. I remember a couple of years ago, the commissioner of the NFL, Roger Goodell, he said that he, there's a chance that he might be, he might add some expansion teams, which I thought would be so cool. But I just want to know, what are your thoughts on these expansion teams? There's one more thing. About
0: I know they want, Raphael, I know they want to expand into Europe. He's talked about that a lot of times. Maybe Jacksonville going to Europe, something like that. I know Jags fans don't want to hear that, but there's been a lot of rumors because they usually play a couple of games over there, and I believe it's 9 games in 7 countries this year, obviously starting in Australia when the Rams and the 49ers do it. So I know the NFL is pretty hell-bent on trying to get a team over in Europe. I've covered a couple of those games travel-wise. It can be tough, but yeah, there's been a lot of talk about trying to get an NFL team in Europe, that's for sure.
5: I had a thought. Why not, since there's a team in all the other 3 major sports teams, why not get Toronto one?
0: Yeah, I mean, you know, the CFL is up there, but yeah, I think that Canada would be something. Yeah, I think that, I wonder, it's not that they wouldn't do that. I think they're looking for world dominance beyond that, you know? Although, like I said, I've told people this, like
5: our little buddies.
0: Yeah, they kind of are. Yeah, we protect them. Like our little brother. Yeah.
5: Little brother.
0: Yeah, I don't know. Our Canadian friends are going to call from the north now and say, oh, little brother, you. But yeah, I get what you're saying.
5: I just recently heard this. I think it was like 3 months ago. They said to keep the MLB alive, they're trying to push 2 new expansion teams by 2029. But I was just thinking, where in the world would they actually expand to?
0: You're talking the NFL?
5: No, MLB, sorry.
0: Oh, Major League Baseball? Yeah, I don't know. I know the NBA, this is an interesting story. The NBA, they're talking Seattle and Vegas, and then they're talking about putting Minnesota in the Eastern Conference, which would then leave 16 in each conference. That's pretty much a foregone conclusion. I think Vegas is definitely getting a team. I think Seattle absolutely should have a team. So I know NBA-wise, they're going to. They're talking about NHL-wise, maybe Arizona gets a team. They're talking about Texas, maybe Houston or Austin getting a team, so expanding there. I haven't heard a ton about Major League Baseball. I think like Nashville, and I've heard Nashville getting a team. I know Oakland wants a team back, but I think like Nashville could potentially get a team that way. But there's lots of expansion talk in a lot of the sports, for sure.
5: Yeah, I was a little bit confused when you said expansion teams. You're talking about the NBA, and then you said Seattle. And
0: yeah, Seattle getting a team. Yeah,
5: the Sonics coming back.
0: No, but I thought
5: you were talking about the MLB, and it's like, isn't there already a team?
0: Absolutely. Hey, what do you are you a Bears fan? Yeah, are you a Bears fan?
5: Yeah. Heck yeah.
0: Yeah. What do you think? What do you think of the Bears this year, man? They gonna have a good year?
5: I don't know. I like every new NFL year because then you get to know all the new players. It's sad to see some other players go, but I think I can confidently say that they're gonna be good. I don't know about winning their division though, because the NFL, I mean the NFC Central, they're really healthy. I mean, Kyler Murray's on
0: the Vikings. It's a tough division.
5: But it's weird. A lot of people think that they're going to be a big threat. I think that this age for Kyler Murray, how old is he? He's in his 30s, right?
0: 30-ish. Yeah, I mean, with Kyler starting in Minnesota, and they were good, and they were getting starts from Max Brosmer last year. Detroit, a lot of people think, are going to bounce back. The Packers, of course, are the Packers if they stay healthy and they get Micah Parsons back. Other than the NFC West, I think that that's the second best division in football, and it's going to be absolutely top to bottom. It's going to be good.
5: I've actually been kind of curious. What are your opinions on your team? I'm assuming you're 49ers.
0: Now, you know what? I've been doing this so long, Raphael, that I'm just kind of a fan of stories. You know what I mean? I know that sounds weird, but like I'm a fan of stories because, you know, we talk about things all the time, and I like storylines, man. I mean, I don't like injuries or anything like that, but like the Deshaun Watson thing, you know, intrigues me. Ashton Gentry, the stories intrigue me because I've been doing this so long. It's like I've long forgotten who my favorite teams are. You know what I mean? I've covered teams for so long. But you get to know players. You know what I mean? You get to know executives and players and people who work for certain organizations. And so you want those teams to win because you know people within those organizations. So your fandom kind of goes sometimes by the wayside. You know what I mean? Does that make sense?
5: Yeah. I'm a bit worried about Caleb Williams, though, for one reason. Because of all the fame he's getting.
0: Why?
5: He's not used to it. Because of all the fame that he's getting. I mean, being on the cover of the freaking Madden 27.
0: Yeah.
5: That's pretty huge.
0: You believe in the Madden curse? You believe in the Madden curse, Raphael?
5: Yeah, I do.
0: Yeah, me too.
5: I'm horrible.
0: I'm that way.
5: I don't really believe in superstition. I'm not saying I believe in it, but I don't know. Like, it's pretty horrible, not going to lie.
0: There's
5: been a lot of talk about the Rams, and I feel like I wouldn't be surprised if the Rams went like 17-0 this year.
0: Yeah, they look pretty good. Injuries happen, but yeah, they look really good.
5: I don't know. I'm not a big fan.
0: Hey, Raphael, I got to jump, man. It was good to catch up with you again. I know it's been a long time, but thanks, brother. I appreciate talking to you, man. We'll talk to you soon.
5: Mr. Positive is on here.
0: I haven't heard him yet. Yeah, I don't know if he does Sundays, man. I haven't done Sundays for a while. Yeah. All right, brother. We'll talk to you soon, man. All right, then open you up at 310-840-4910, 310-840-4910 on the Westwood One Sports Talk and Text Line. Gave you a little bit on Deshaun Watson there. Give me your thoughts on Deshaun Watson and how he reacted to getting booed. We can get into that conversation. We talked a little bit more. We talked about Ashton Gentry, if you're just tuning in. Early in the afternoon, you thought to yourself, uh-oh, people are saying he has a torn ACL. It is an ankle injury. That's good. Got into the Phillies. They've won 9 straight as well. George Kittle, Christian McCaffrey back on the field for the 49ers, and we need more John Gruden in our lives. And again, of course, Deshaun Watson. Any of those things took your fancy, 310-840-4910, 310-840-4910. We'll get into that conversation. And one thing that is becoming a bigger and bigger issue because someone's in the portal right now, the transfer portal, but it's actually an NFL player. We will explain next, only here on Westwood One Sports, Sports Tonight on Westwood One Sports and the Westwood One Sports app.
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1: Sports Night here on Westwood One Sports and the Westwood One Sports app. I am John Lund. Johnny Ballgame is out tonight. I was feeling under the weather, so they called in to the bullpen, and I'm very happy to be here tonight. I'm usually here on Saturday nights, so Sunday nights are awesome. Stu is here producing the program. Peyton is running the ship, and we're glad you're along with us. We've given you a lot of things to talk about. If you want to get into the Deshaun Watson I just played for you, probably not the right thing to say. As a quarterback, should know that all you have to do, it's really simple. We are a forgiving people normally here. It's real simple. If you admit your mistakes, we will forgive you. If you go rogue and you get defensive, you know, guys like Barry Bonds have tried to do that. There are a number of guys who do it. Pete Rose did it until his death. All these different things, we just won't forgive. We won't forgive and forget, but we're really easy if you just fall on the sword. All Deshaun Watson had to say was, you know what, 5-12 is not good enough. I haven't been good enough. I've not been healthy enough. I have not done what I was brought here to do. I need to be better. It's that simple. We're a simple people, and we can go, all right, I'm behind Deshaun. But he went the other way and ripped on his hometown fans, and I'm sure that's not probably going to work in Cleveland. Love to get your thoughts at 310-840-4910. We've talked about a number of different things as well. You can jump on the line and talk about anything you would wish. We're going to get into, after I hit some calls here, we'll get into something that Dan Lanning of Oregon said. And I think that people have this thing all wrong. Daquan Wright is a tight end who went to camp with the Browns. He is going to get released, so it looks like, unless somebody picks him up, which they probably will not, he is going to go in the transfer portal and be the first guy to go from an NFL team to what looks like LSU and Lane Kiffin. So from the Browns to LSU, and probably make more money in college than he did in the NFL. And I have no issue with it, and I'll explain why. And I disagree with Dan Lanning of Oregon. We'll do that in just a second. But let's jump out the lines first. Told you to call. You called, so let's do it. Joe is in California first. Hi, Joe. Welcome to Westwood One Sports. Go right ahead.
2: John, how are you, sir?
1: I'm great, brother. How are you?
2: I'm doing well. Born in San Francisco. I'm out here in Walnut Creek, and I just want to say congrats on the morning show. Weekdays, I love it. And glad to be talking to you. I got a few thoughts.
1: Dude, it's great you're in Walnut Creek, man. My kid went to Northgate High School. That's lived there for years and years, so very cool, man. Welcome.
2: Yeah, I went to Santa Monica Valley High School. My mom's still there in
1: nice.
2: Elmo.
1: Right on,
2: yeah,
1: man.
2: So, hey, so check it out. So a couple things I wanted to mention. First of all, I wholeheartedly agree on your selection when it comes to Ginger and Marianne. I just wanted to throw that out there.
1: Very nice.
2: And you know what
1: I think I said
2: about
1: both.
2: I want to talk about gratitude. I'm grateful that we don't have Deshaun Watson in this state, first of all.
1: Yes. Very well done. Yeah.
2: You know, that's a lesson we all have to learn about, you know, forgiveness and forgiving ourselves and being accountable. Secondly, having listened to probably 98% of the Giants broadcasts on KNBR over the years, probably since 76. This has been the toughest listen. This is probably 51 years I've been listening to him consistently.
1: Wow.
2: The only saving grace is Kirk and Type, and then people like you that take the lighthearted approach about it and just say, you know what, we still have a hell of a stadium, and you know, mm-hmm. the money is there. But that being said,

0: because they, for those who don't know, and you know this, they had 20 sacks last year. Nick Bosa hasn't been on the field yet. I have confidence that he will be on the field, but they got to find somebody opposite Nick Bosa because I don't know if they're going to get 60 sacks, but they could. They've got to find some guys. They got to find some guys to get after the quarterback.
1: Three and a half a game would be phenomenal, but even two a game would be a hell of an improvement, correct?
0: It does everything
1: for the guys behind them. It makes three of the guys behind them all pros.
0: No doubt. Yeah, I mean, that was the biggest problem last year. No, 100%. 100%,
1: man. Two linebackers and a secondary player. All pro.
0: Yeah. Yeah, because like you said, I mean, right now, and look, I like Demo Lenore. The safeties make me a little bit nervous. They've got an injury back there in Renardo Green. Jack Jones is going to fill in for that. So, you know, I think they'll be okay. You get Dre Greenlaw back. I like some of their interior depth and some of their young guys. I love them getting Osa from the Cowboys. But opposite Nick Bosa, man, somebody's got to step up. I mean, of all the things that you said right there, the biggest thing is they got to get after the quarterback or they're going to be in trouble.
1: I'm not sure who said it over the years. Maybe it was Tom. Maybe it was Krugo. But, you know, the thing about it, maybe it was but it's got to be one or two players that most people really don't know their names right now.
0: Mm-hmm.
1: You know, a guy that comes up in the middle of the season, somebody gets hurt, God forbid, but it's going to be a guy that go, holy crap, like, he's that good? You know what I'm saying? Like,
0: absolutely. Yeah. You got to have it.
1: You know what I'm saying?
0: Absolutely. Joe, thanks for the call, man. It was great talking to you, man.
1: I may be way out there, but I'd be great to see it.
0: Yeah, absolutely. Joe, have a great night, man. I really appreciate the call. We'll talk to you tomorrow because I'm on KNBR in San Francisco Monday through Friday. Let's stay in Northern California. That's where Dan is. Hi, Dan. Welcome to Westwood One Sports. Go right ahead. The stage is yours.
2: All right. Good listening to you, John Lynn. You're on KNBR a few years, right? I enjoyed you there.
0: Yeah.
2: Right?
0: Thanks, man.
2: Yeah?
0: Yeah.
2: So you talked about expansion, and I think Sacramento should get a team. I mean, they've kind of supported the A's in their little stadium, and, you know, they got the Kings there in the NBA, and they've really supported them well. The metro area is about 2.5 million, which is a lot bigger than, say, Baltimore or Cleveland or Cincinnati, a lot of metro areas that have Major League Baseball teams. And that would put five teams back in California, two in Northern California, two in L.A., and one in San Diego. So that would be roughly about one team for every 8 million, which is about the size of the state of Arizona, which has a team in Phoenix. So I would really push to, instead of going back to Oakland, which, as you know, has a terrible stadium, and I don't think they'll build a better one.
0: They can't play in that stadium.
2: Have a state-of-the-art stadium built in Sacramento. The city would support it, I'm sure. And there you go. Two teams back in Northern California and three in SoCal. What do you think about that?
0: Thanks for the call, Dan. I appreciate it. You know, it's hard to tell because I've been to that stadium a couple of times, and it's not a fair representation. Clearly what they've got to do, and obviously, as you well know, in the state of California, they're not going to use taxes or anything like that to support a stadium. So somebody's got to walk up and say, I'll build the stadium. They might be able to do that. That part I don't know, but the stadium itself, obviously, they can't even play short term in there. It's a complete joke. And I'm not taking a rip at the city of Sacramento. It's a minor league ballpark. People sit out in the outfield. I mean, it's a minor league ballpark. Major League Baseball should be embarrassed that they're playing there. But it comes down to, can they build a big stadium? Would they support it? I think they would support it. The A's haven't done exactly a great job. They've done a better job this year. But last year, they wouldn't even acknowledge that they're in Sacramento. So, but the stadium itself, no, that's no bueno. That doesn't work. So if somebody would step up and build a stadium, I think a lot of people would go a lot of places. But I think that in terms of where a team should go next, I mean, again, I've heard Nashville. A lot of people have said Salt Lake City. I don't think they would support baseball. I think a lot of people have said Portland. I don't think they would support baseball there. I've lived in both of those places. So, yeah, I think baseball wants to expand, but you've got to find the right place because even in Las Vegas, I've talked to a lot of people in Vegas, 81 home dates, that's a lot. You know, you get an NFL team, you got with pre

0: You season, maybe you got 10, 11 home dates. You can easily do that in Vegas. The hockey team is unbelievably supported in Las Vegas, but I'm just saying, like, smaller markets and you go baseball, it's hard because there's a lot of home dates that you got to support the team, and I'm not sure that, you know, some of these smaller markets can do it. You've got some small markets in Major League Baseball, but those are pockets where baseball is proven. So anyway, give me your thoughts, 310-840-4910. We'll continue it through the top of the hour. I didn't get to my thoughts on Dan Lanning and guys going back from the professional levels to college. I actually like it. I'll explain why, and then we'll hit the calls as well at 310-840-4910. Hour two of the show is coming up next. John Lund in for Johnny Ballgame on Sports Night. Right here on Westwood One Sports. 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
1: Thanks for joining us. Happy Sunday night or Monday morning, depending on where you are in the globe. But John Lund with you. Johnny Ballgame is sick tonight, so filling in. I'm normally here on Saturday nights. Love being here on Sunday nights as well. 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We got a ton going on today. Stu is here producing the program. Peyton is running the program, and we're going to get into something that's weird that's going on, but I totally support it. We'll get out to the lines momentarily at 310-840-4910 on the Westwood One Sports talk and text line. All right, let me set something up before you go and freak out about this whole thing. It's going to make logical sense, but this is one of those things where people hear something and then they follow the sheep and they don't think for themselves for a second. So let me just give you something to think about. You don't have to agree with the host. I say that all the time, but let's think about something. All right. Cleveland Browns tight end Daquan Wright, who played at Ole Miss last season, has entered the transfer portal. That's not all that strange, right? Except for the fact that he was in Browns camp. In fact, yesterday we've been talking about Deshaun Watson and Shedeur Sanders and the Browns, and they got blown out by the Bills 31-7. He was actually on the field during that game, and now he's going from Browns camp to the transfer portal. If no one picks him up in the NFL, because he's been waived by the Browns, if no one picks him up, he will then go to LSU and probably make more money than he would have made in the NFL. Huh? And so the initial reaction from most people has been, this is crazy. What are they doing? Oh, you can't do this. What's next, right? That's just the initial reaction. But let's look at this logically for just a second. When a player was ineligible, like if this was 3, 4, 5 years ago, well, wait a minute, he signed with an agent. Well, they already do that in college. Oh, he already took money. Well, they already do that in college. So the agent part, that doesn't hold water anymore. The money part, that's not a factor anymore. That's already done. Already got an agent, already has money. What else? The part about going back to LSU, well, let's think about this for a second. Remember all the hardship cases in the NBA for years and years? You declare for the draft, and if you don't get drafted or you're out of the league in a couple of years, then there's nowhere for you to go, right? You've been a basketball player your whole life, or you've been an NFL player your whole life, or whatever the case may be. In the minor leagues, they have a minor league system of baseball. They have one in basketball. They have one in hockey. There's a place to go to get better. Where's the place in the NFL to go to get better? There isn't one. Now, you could play in the UFL or something. I guess you could go up to Canada, but there is not a true minor league system. So why can't college be that? In other words, go to the NFL. If it doesn't work out in the NFL, you go back. You've already hired an agent. You've already gotten money. So those aren't factors anymore. You probably got more money in college than a lot of these kids get their first year in the NFL anyway. So let's just use logic for 1 second. Why can't college football just be the place where they get more seasoning? Even if, I'd even go this far, even players who, like I'll give Carson Beck as a perfect example. Like, he's going to sit on the bench for the majority of the year probably for the Cardinals. How's he going to get better? The worst thing that the NFL does, and the NFL almost does everything perfect. Think about it. During the season is amazing. There's only 17 games. Everyone counts. They go over to Europe and play games. They play on Wednesdays this year. We'll watch. Well, they play on Thursdays this year. We'll watch. Friday, Saturday, of course, Sunday. They play 6 days a week this year. They play 9 games in 7 countries. We'll watch everything. We'll throw our wallets out the window to get NFL Sunday Ticket and to get Red Zone and to get Peacock and to get Netflix and to get, like, we'll do anything to watch NFL football. Offseason, on-season, the draft is great. 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Ding, ding, ding, ding, check, check, check. Everything is right. The worst thing they do is develop young talent, and specifically at the quarterback position. Where's the minor league system to get players who aren't ready better? There isn't one. So why wouldn't you use college football to do that? They're already getting money. They already have an agent, so there's nothing illegal going on here. So for all the people throwing their arms up, that Daquan Wright, the tight end for the Cleveland Browns, is now, if he doesn't get picked up by another NFL team, he's been cut by the Browns. He's entered the transfer portal, and he's going to go to LSU. And, of course, there's Lane Kiffin. So a lot of people are going to scream and yell because it's Lane Kiffin and they think he's cheating. I get it. And there's other players who are going to do this as well. There's a linebacker at Tampa. His name is Jack Pyburn. He's going to go back to college football. There's a running back that was in Seattle's camp. He's going to go back to college football. I understand that, and people are going to scream, and they're going to yell, and it's not fair, and this, that, and the other. And you know what's going to happen? The really good teams are going to pick these guys up. They're going to save space. So let me play Dan Lanning of Oregon, and he's going to probably change his tune at some point because there's going to be a player that's in an NFL camp maybe next year who's going to say, hey, man, if I don't make, you know, Team X, I want to come back and play at Oregon. And he's going to open him, you know, he's going to welcome him with open arms because college football is professional football because the players are getting paid. It is a lot of money. They are hiring agents. There's no reason why a player shouldn't be able to go back to college and actually try to get better so that when these guys go out early, maybe they got bad advice, maybe they're in a situation where they want to make money for their family, whatever the case may be, and then they get cut, and they're sitting there going, I've dedicated my entire life to playing football. What do I do now? You know, not that any of these professions aren't great, but, you know, do you got to go, you know, do you go in the military? Are you a UPS driver? Are you a mailman? Are you executive? Are you, like, you've got to pivot your life completely. And a lot of these guys aren't prepared to do that. So why not give them a system? And I think first and foremost, I'd love if the NFL actually had a minor league system, but they don't. So what are you going to do? So before you scream and yell and everything else, this isn't fair. This is crazy. The college athletics has gone wild. This one, I don't think so. Like a lot of the stuff, I would agree with you. It's the Wild West and it's crazy and it's nuts. But what's the problem with a guy going back to college football to say, I guess I'm not good enough? If they've got eligibility left, then Daquan Wright does have eligibility left. So if you've got eligibility, in other words, if you've made a decision, I'm going to go to the NFL early, and it doesn't work out for you, you're a later pick than you thought you were going to be, whatever the case may be, and you've got eligibility remaining, I don't see it where it would be a problem if you couldn't do that. Let's develop these players somehow. Go back. You made a bad decision in life. In life, lots of times you make a bad decision. You can go back in lots of walks of life and take a step backwards and go, oh, I shouldn't have done that. I wasn't ready. I can go back. In the NFL, they weren't allowing that before. If you've got eligibility, I think you should be able to go back. So give me your thoughts at 310-840-4910. Here is Dan Lanning from Oregon. He was asked the question about these players coming back to college after they've been in NFL training camps. Here's the head coach of Oregon said.
2: I think there's a lot of negatives that are involved around this. One, once you go to the NFL, to me, you're in the NFL. You don't get the opportunity to come back. Two, you know, most of us have built our rosters and you have a limited roster limit now. So if you invited somebody back to your team, that means you're kicking somebody else off your team, right, to match your roster limits. I don't think that's fair to the players that worked all summer, all spring, and put themselves in position to be ready to work for a team, you know, to have somebody come back. But ultimately, you know, it used to be once you had an agent or once you went and did the combine or once you went to mini, I mean, all those things qualified as you are no longer an amateur. You're a professional now once you declared for the draft. So to let any of those players come back, you know, fair or unfair to them, it's unfair to the sport. And I think it's unfair to the players that are on current teams, you know, for those guys to be coming back.
1: I don't agree with anything that he just said there because he slipped up and said an agent. Kids already in college have an agent. You leave high school, you get an agent. Like I've talked about this before. I have a friend who's an agent. He was actually a baseball agent before all the NIL stuff came, and he's still a baseball agent. But he opened up a whole new wing of his agency, and it's just blown up, and it's all college kids. He signs kids right out of high school, so you've already got an agent. Dan Lanning is thinking old school. You already have an agent in college. You're already making money in college, so that doesn't work. And he says that the players who have worked all summer, that's not fair. What are you, five? I remember when my son said, that's not fair. He was about 5 years old. And he said to me, Daddy, that's not fair. And I jumped on him. Life's not fair. Like, that's just how it is. If a better player, let me get this right with Dan Lanning. Remember, college athletics is professional athletics now. Kids are getting paid a lot of money. Coaches, Dan Lanning's making $10 million. Don't tell me that this is amateur athletics. It's not. So it's competition at the highest level. He just said, it's not fair to kids if a better player comes in and knocks a kid off a team. Really? Because you do that all the time in college athletics. A better player comes in, a kid gets knocked off the team. You see it all the time. Hey, you know what? You know what, little Jimmy? Yeah, you're not as good. You might want to go to a different school. That happens after every season in professional athletics, which is college athletics. Kids get moved off teams all the time. You're not good enough. We got another kid that's better. Freshmen come in. You're a senior. Sorry, we don't have room for you. It happens all the time. in football, in basketball, in every sport, in track and field, all that stuff. You've got to be, you make these teams. I'm sorry, this isn't Little League anymore. Not everybody gets to play. You don't stick Jimmy in right field and he gets an inning. That's not how college athletics works anymore. So that doesn't hold any water, what Dan Lanning said. Let me get this straight. If a player, if a Daquan Wright, who was in an NFL training camp, told Dan Lanning that he was coming to Oregon, he wouldn't make room for him? He wouldn't kick a kid off the team? Of course he would. So that doesn't work. So he said agents, money he didn't mention, but a better player comes to your team. It's professional athletics. There's nothing he said there that makes sense to say. Basically, he said it's just not right. And everything's evolving in college athletics. And I'm not asking you to say, I understand the other side of it. If you say, look, this, you know, this just doesn't seem right, but everything's evolving in college athletics. And I think there's a lot of wrong to it, but I don't think this is, because I think this is a player makes a decision. And he said, if you go to the combine, that was his other thing, was he said, well, if you go to the combine, what does that have to do with anything? You should be able to go and test where you are in this process, go to the combine, go to the draft, go to a camp, like see where you are in this whole process. And if you don't like where you are at some point, which is right now, if you're a really good player, and there's not going to be, I don't think there's going to be a ton of these guys. If you're a really good player and somebody will take you, of course. I mean, that's just how it's going to happen. So the money isn't a thing. An agent isn't a thing. Fitting a guy back on a roster isn't a thing because you're trying to get the best players on your roster. It's not, like I said, it's not Little League. You know, you're not kicking off a kid that's 12 years old that was playing in right field and he signed up and he paid his $120 and he gets to play in Little League. It doesn't work like that in college athletics. So I really don't see a problem with this. It's becoming this huge thing. Everybody on social media is talking about it all weekend long, that this Daquan Wright from the Browns just got released and he's in the transfer portal and LSU is going to sign him. And this is going to become part of football again. That's just what it is that we get desensitized to certain things and it becomes commonplace, and then we forget about it. This is going to be one of those things where this is just another type of roster building. You recruit kids, kids transfer, kids go to the NFL and come back, kids are going to go to the NBA and come back. They're talking about that in college athletics. We had a whole season of that with guys coming back who had been in the G League. It's just going to be the way it is. And one of the things he said about going to the combine, why should that preclude you from coming back? Like you tested your wares. I'm not good enough yet. You know, I didn't get drafted where I wanted to get drafted. You can come back. I even think kids that could make a team could go back to a team and just so they could play, especially quarterbacks, because I don't know where quarterbacks are going to get better. Year in, year out, year in, year out. One of the things, you know, NFL changes rules all the time and they do all these different things. One of the things that the NFL has to put on the docket is how do we get especially quarterbacks better? Like, you got to develop everybody. I understand that. But there's a quarterback epidemic going on in the league. There's not enough to go around. There's not enough to, I mean, think about this. Arizona doesn't have one. Cleveland doesn't have one. The Jets, I mean, I know Geno Smith went 7-for-7, but please, the Jets don't have one. There's like four or five teams. Pittsburgh, after Aaron Rodgers, doesn't have one. You know, there's 6 or 7 teams, actually, maybe 8, 9 teams in the league that are like, I don't know what we're going to do long-term at the position. It's the only sport that has that, where, and like I said, the NFL does so many things right, but they don't develop quarterbacks. How do they do that? Because when they come out, then they sit behind and they play scout team and they never get actual reps. They get some in the preseason, but then that's it. And then these guys don't ever see a snap again. So how can, you know, Jarrell R. comes out of Penn State and plays for the Steelers. First game, great. Second game, not so good. Carson Beck gets hurt for the Cardinals after their first preseason game. He's not going to see any snaps. Unless the Cardinals are really, really bad, and then they want to see what they have in Carson Beck. Maybe they'll do something like that. But they've got two veterans ahead of him. How is he going to play? How is he going to get better? Any of these guys who aren't first-round picks or high picks, because what teams do is they invested a first-round pick, so they're going to play that guy through the bumps, through the bruises, through the good, through the bad. They'll do that. But if you're a, you know, 3rd, 4th, 5th, 6th, 7th round pick free agent, they're not going to drop everything to hand you the reins to the organization. It's very rare that that would happen. There'd have to be a number of injuries, and then all of a sudden, you know, I mean, it happened with Brock Purdy with the 49ers, but most times, and he right away was good. If Brock Purdy had a couple of off games, he wouldn't be the quarterback of the 49ers. Now they might give you a game or two if you're a late round pick. So that's a long way to say, how do you develop players in the league? And I think this could be one of the loopholes that could do it. I actually think it's a positive thing. Guy goes back, like this tight end from the Browns, goes back, goes to LSU, gets better, goes back in the draft. Why should you be tied to the fact that you made one decision in your life It was to go out early. You weren't ready. You weren't good enough. And now you don't get to play football for the rest of your life. Again, if you have eligibility left. So I think people are looking at this totally the wrong way, because everything I've seen is like, oh, there we go. College football's gone to hell again. And I'm like, I don't see it that way. So give me your thoughts. 310-840-4910. 310-840-4910 on the Westwood One Sports Talk and Text Line. Let's get into some NFL coming up next. We'll hit some calls if we got some calls on the other side. And again, we talked some Deshaun Watson, got into a little baseball as well. So anything that is on your mind, hit us up at 310-4910, 310-840-4910. Take some calls coming up next, and then we'll get into a little baseball. We got some football. We got a recap week two in the preseason as well. So all that to come, hour number two, right here on Sports Night on Westwood One Sports and the Westwood One Sports app.
0: Where will the balance of power in the AFC lie? The Bills and Ravens have new coaches. Patrick Mahomes and Bo Nix are coming off injuries. The Patriots face a first-place schedule. The regular season kicks off in less than 3 weeks. We're ready. Are you? Westwood One Sports.
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NFL players going back to college, I have no issue with it. I explained it. Give me your thoughts. Some people disagree. Some people have hit me up at John Lund Radio. Please do the same. 310-840-4910 on the Westwood One Sports Talk and Text Line. We've talked about Deshaun Watson. He just doesn't get it. We got some injury issues as well. The big story earlier in the day, Ashton Jeanty, major injury. Nope, not a knee injury. A sprained ankle. They don't know how long he's going to be out, but that is good news, whether you're a Raiders fan or a fantasy football fan or anything else that is on your mind. 310-840-4910. We will do this, which we do on Saturday nights, and then I'll jump out to the lines, I promise. On Saturday nights when I do the late night version here of Sports Night on Westwood One Sports, the Westwood One Sports app, we do a thing called We Should Be Talking About Blank. Like a game show host, we should be talking about blank. And so we do it on Saturday night, so we'll do it on Sundays as well. So the top of next hour, less than 40 minutes from now, and we're normally like this anyway, but we just do it so that we can clear the decks and get your thoughts, anything that is on your mind. We'll do that at the top of the hour. And again, we'll take your calls now, and anything that's on your mind is fine. But anything at the top of the hour, because you're probably driving around like I have done lots of times, and I'm listening to a sports talk show, or any talk show for that matter. And I think, why isn't he talking about this? Why isn't he talking about my team? So whether it's NFL, whether it's college football, which is coming up really fast, Major League Baseball races, NBA news, anything that is on your mind, Deshaun Watson, whatever, or completely off the board with something that is only on your mind, we'll do that at the top of the hour at 310-840-4910. We appreciate you hanging out with us on a Sunday night or Monday morning, depending on where you are. Ladies and gentlemen, boys and girls, we can always use more positivity in our lives. So let's welcome Mr. Positive. Mr. Positive, you're on Sports Night. Go right ahead, my friend.

0: to my warriors, take hold of that vision that comes from above, but temper your destiny with peace, truth, and love. Boom shakalaka. John Lund, it's good to hear your voice in the All-Star crew. I gotta ask you, my friend, when it comes to Deshaun Watson, the situation where he feels that people booed him when he got injured, what do you think is the cause? Where is the beginning of this? Is it the upper management's fault? Did they not handle this right? Or is it Deshaun Watson being a prima donna? Is it his injuries? What say you, my friend?
1: Great stuff, Mr. Positive. I said this last night. It's not upper management's fault. I understand where people would rip on Jimmy Haslam, but I could see where it was coming from because Cleveland was desperate. The worst quarterback situation in the history of the league. First rounders like Johnny Manziel and Brandon Weeden and Brady Quinn and Tim Couch, and we can go on and on and on. So I understood the thought process behind it. I understood also what happened off the field, and a lot of teams wouldn't have done this, but Cleveland was that desperate. I think where you said where he got booed when he got injured, I think it's where he said at the beginning of his press conference where he said to get the reaction from the booing, and he said it's not performance related. Everything is performance related, man. They would forget everything, what you did off the field, anything, being injured, if when you were on the field in the, 18, 19 games that he's played, that he actually played well, then the fans would forgive him. It's all about the way that he's played, and it's the frustration of the fans, and it's the frustration that he thought that somehow, after all these down cycles of bad quarterbacks, that he was going to be their savior, and then he just turned into another one of them, and then he turns on the fans? Oh, brother. Not good. Not good, Mr. Positive. Is he gone? He's done. All right. Mr. Positive usually doesn't ask questions. He just rolls and hangs up. Very nice. Very done. Very well done by Mr. Positive. That opens up your line at 310-840-4910 right here on Sports Night. George has been waiting patiently in L.A. George, thank you so much for calling us. We appreciate it. You're on Sports Night. Go right ahead.
2: Hey, Sean. I'm enjoying the conversation, and I'm very fortunate to be an L.A. Rams fan and have Mr. Stancroc as our owner, because you know who his wife is there at Walmart. But anyway, they have money, they have resources, they built SoFi. He paid $3.5 billion of his own money. That's the only reason why he got in, and I appreciate all that. And the Rams they're really looking good, brother.
1: They are, George. They are the favorites in Las Vegas. Aaron Donald is absolutely coming back. I don't think there's any question whatsoever. You add the best defensive player in Myles Garrett. You have the reigning MVP in Matthew Stafford. The only thing I could see holding back the Rams are injuries. And we know how the NFL works. It's not like the other sports. It's not if you're going to get injuries. It's when you're going to get injuries, to whom that those injuries, and for how long those injuries are. That's the only thing I could see knocking the Rams off. I got a ton of respect for Seattle, San Francisco, Philadelphia. I think the Lions are going to bounce back. I think there's a lot of teams in that division that could be really, really good. I think the AFC still is a notch below. I think there's four or five teams, though, in the NFC. They're going to be really, really tough. But if you just look at that team with Sean McVay, they're going to score points. Defensively, they shored up the corner position. They went out and got two corners from Kansas City that are pretty solid, especially Trent McDuffie. It's going to be tough. And they were right there. I mean, I'm holding my fingers ever so close together between Seattle and the Rams anyway. I mean, if that 2-point conversion and all the craziness that happened in the ball that Charbonnet picked up, then the NFC Championship game is in LA and not Seattle. Sam Darnold played amazing in the NFC Championship game. So, you know, the Rams were the only ones who really solved Mike McDonald. I mean, even though the Seahawks won both of those late games in the season, the late one in the NFC Championship game, the Rams still scored a bunch of points, and it took Sam Darnold playing the way he did in the NFC Championship game. So, look, those are going to be great games. I think Donald comes back. It just comes down to, because this always happens in the NFL, and it happened today, just comes down to injuries. Thanks for the call, George. I appreciate it. I'll put you up at 310-840-4910. Tyler, let's go a little south of L.A. Let's go down to San Diego, one of my favorite cities, everybody's favorite city. Tyler is up next. Tyler, you're on Sports Night here on Western One Sports. Go right ahead, Tyler. Welcome.
3: Hi, John. Can you hear me?
1: Yeah, I can hear you fine. Thanks.
3: Hey, so, John, I'm originally from Ukiah, and for the national radio, I didn't realize that you were doing this, because I listened to you on KMBR for so long, And that it doesn't surprise me at all, because I enjoyed so much of my time listening to you up there. And so
1: I appreciate
3: congrats to you. I just turned on 97.3 and heard you, and I had to call in. Because, first of all, Deshaun Watson saying that he regrets nothing is ridiculous. Like, that's a wild take. And then college, if you go back to college and you didn't get on an NFL team, make your money. So those are my two takes that I 100% agree with you. And then the third thing that I wanted to say is, you said your son went to Northgate. Went to the last competitive basketball game I ever played was in Northgate.
1: No way.
3: And yes, and it ended with 10 police officers coming onto the court. The game ended with 8 seconds because a Gatorade bottle got thrown across the court. It was one of the most hostile environments I've ever been in. It was shout out to the Northgate fans. They started with newspapers when we were getting announced. The whole the whiteout and newspapers not paying attention to us.
1: Right.
3: And then that was amazing. We laughed at that. And then there was a controversial travel call at the end. And then while we were arguing with the refs just let it go. And one of their sharpshooters hit a three and game over with 8 seconds left. And then it was not our crowd from Ukiah that threw the Gatorade bottle. There was a game that was played before us, and it was from the other corner, and it hit a girl in the face at Northgate High School. And then with 8 seconds left, they called the game because we were down by four at that point, and we got escorted out into a bus, and that was the last competitive basketball game I ever played. So the first time calling in ever into a radio station ever. And because you said your son went to Northgate, and I was like, oh my gosh, John Lund is on national radio. So I felt the need to call in. And just for the national audience, you need to understand that John Lund you are a legend in the Bay Area, and it's well deserved that you are now on the national stage.
1: Well, thank you, Tyler. I appreciate it, man. Check is in the mail. I'll make sure that I'll make sure I get that to you. Thank you so much, my friend. It sounds like I had no idea that the high school that my son went to was that absolutely crazy. That was Tyler in San Diego. Tyler, thank you, man. Call in again, 310-840-4910. Let's keep going through things. We've given you a lot of things to talk about tonight. Jump on the line here on Sports Night on Westwood One Sports and Westwood One Sports app. John Lund with you. Will is pretty sure. Stu is producing the program tonight, and Peyton is keeping things running. Let's go next out to, is it Will in Florida? Is he still on the line, guys? Will in Florida. Hi, Will. Welcome. Oh, he's gone. Let's go to JT in Atlanta. Hi, JT. Welcome. Go right ahead.
4: Hey, how you doing, man? Hope your night's going good.
1: Hey, man, what's going on?
4: Yeah,
1: you too.
4: Yeah, I was listening to your discussion about the collegiate players going to opting for the draft and then coming back.
1: Sure.
4: Would you real quick? So, is there some sort of stipulation for those players? Like, do they have to get all the way to training camp and then they can come back, or is it from the draft, or how is that working? Mm-hmm.
1: Well, first of all, they have to have eligibility left. And if they don't have eligibility, I'm not advocating for them getting extra years or something like that. If they've got to have eligibility left. And then, I don't, as far as how long they go, I'm not sure what they're saying here, because there was a court ruling that just said they could go back. Now, if you start the season, all those kind of things, that's where I very much doubt that a team would take a guy back, say, in the middle of the season. I don't think that kind of thing would work.
4: Okay, I got you. All right. Well, I appreciate you for clearing that up. My thing is that I'm personally against it. And just because of I think it's kind of giving players a little bit of an easy way out. You know, I understand that these guys are working their entire lives to get to where they are at the collegiate level.
1: Uh-huh.
4: And once you get there, I'm sure they only have eyes for playing at the highest level, NFL, MLB, NBA, whatever it may be, of course. But just in my opinion, I think, you know, you have to understand what's coming with the territory, right? Not everybody's going to make it to the league. Not everybody's going to make it to, you know, the highest level possible, of course, but you have to take a chance on yourself. I definitely agree with that. But I just think, like, you know, once you are betting on yourself, I think that's it. I think it's, you know, I can understand a player coming in, you know, like, let's say you have like a five-star quarterback coming into UGA, but then you had a quarterback that went for the draft and then decided to come back. What are you going to do with that five-star recruit, you know? So that's just my take on it. I appreciate the call, man.
1: No, that's a good point. It's a really good point. Thanks, JT. Don't put your line at 310-840-4910. Let me just reset what I said before. And they're doing it, you know, it's based on right now, and there's going to be more of these. Daquan Wright, who played at Ole Miss last season, and then, of course, with Lane Kiffin going to LSU, if he clears waivers, he was in camp with the Cleveland Browns. He was on the field, what was it, Friday night when they lost 31-7 to the Buffalo Bills. The Browns cut him. He goes into the portal. And then it looks like if he doesn't get picked up by another NFL team, which is highly unlikely, then he's going to go back and he's going to play for Lane Kiffin at LSU. He played for Kiffin at Ole Miss last year. What I'm simply saying is before everybody screams and yells and says that college football is screwed up again, he has eligibility remaining. And I played this for you a little bit earlier. Dan Lanning from Oregon, the head coach at Oregon, said, well, this isn't good because once you go to the combine, this isn't good because once you hire an agent. What I'm saying is that his reasoning for that, whether you're for or against that, it doesn't hold water anymore because they hire an agent right out of high school. So they've already got an agent. That's not illegal anymore. They're getting money. They used to not be able to get money. So the minute you take money, it used to be that you were then ineligible. Everybody's getting money now, or anybody who can get an NIL deal, which is anybody who's eligible and anybody who's playing in college, they can get that, especially at the college level. So if a kid's getting an NIL deal and he's already making money, if the kid's already hired an agent, then those were the two biggest things that made you ineligible. That's not relevant anymore. And then he's saying that you, once you go to the combine, well, who makes that decision? So if you go to the combine and you realize, look, this isn't for me, maybe you make the decision then. Okay, you want to keep going. You go into the NFL and you say, like this guy has, Daquan Wright, oh, I can't make it. I still have eligibility remaining. I'm saying that, look, there's no minor league system in the NFL. And the thing that the NFL does worse than anything is develop players who may not be ready. Your sixth and seventh round picks, especially quarterbacks. I think if you have eligibility remaining, what would be the harm in going back and making yourself better? You just went through the process. In baseball, you can do that. You can go back to the minor leagues. In hockey, you can do that. You can go back to the minor leagues. In the NBA, you can do that. You can go to the G League. You can make yourself better. So you've worked your whole life for this whole thing, for this thing, and you're a football player. And if you can't make it in the NFL, then you have nowhere else to go. Now, look, you can go to one of the lesser leagues. You could go to Canada. They used to have a league, which I thought was great, the European League, where you could actually go and get reps. One of two things has to happen. Either the NFL has to develop some sort of a minor league system so that they can develop these players. And I'm specifically looking at quarterbacks because they do a horrible job in developing quarterbacks. Or you got to use college as that system. Again, I'm not for giving guys more eligibility. I mean, during the pandemic, guys were staying like 7-8 years in college. And yeah, should they be smarter? Like, there's a lot of guys, and I thought Ty Simpson was one of them. He's looked good in the preseason for the Rams. But, you know, there were teams offering Ty Simpson $7 and $8 million. He started 1 year in Alabama, and I'm thinking to myself, Ty Simpson needs to go back and play for a year. Like, if, you know, and Ty Simpson still has eligibility. And they've got a hotshot rookie. They've got a hotshot freshman that they're going to start at Alabama. So our last caller said that. He's a five-star. He was the number one quarterback in the country. And Alabama's going to start the kid. Now, if Ty Simpson got halfway through camp and went, hey, this isn't going to work. Like, I understand those things. But I think that there should be a place that somebody like Ty Simpson can develop his skills. Now, against Kansas City, I think he was 21-25 for 190. Looked really, really good. But during the season, he's going to run scout team. He's not going to run the Rams offense. You know, Bennett might be the backup quarterback. Where's a third string quarterback like Ty Simpson going to develop? Because he's not going to get any snaps once the season starts. That's going to be Matthew Stafford. He might be running the scout team. That will be the reps that he gets. Because even if he's not the second quarterback, because the way it works in the week of practice is the number one quarterback gets about 90% of the snaps. The number two quarterback gets about 10% of the snaps. And if you have a third string quarterback, they might run some scout team depending on what the opposing quarterback style is more like, the second stringer, the third stringer. So you're not getting a whole lot of time. And so my question goes back to, how do you develop? And I'm saying that at every position, if you're not ready, I'm for it. I understand people who say, well, here's a reason why it shouldn't work. And I get it. And again, I tell you this all the time. The host is not always right. So you can give me thoughts. You can tell me, look, you're wrong, and here's why. It's totally cool. We won't get in some crazy fight. 310-840-4910. Let's continue that conversation. We can continue on the Deshaun Watson talk as well. Some people have jumped in on that. That's been a big story over the weekend. Baseball related, your NFL team. Whatever you want to hit up, let's do it. I'll get to the calls coming up next. A bunch of people are waiting on the lines. I promise. I'll quit yapping. I'll get to you coming up next. 310-840-4910. Let's do it next on Sports Night on Westwood One Sports and the Westwood One Sports app.
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6: The U.S. Treasury quietly released its official financial report for 2025. It appears by its own numbers, the U.S. government seems insolvent. It's reported that the Treasury shows about $6 trillion in assets and over $47 trillion in liabilities. Add it all up, and it looks like the U.S. owes more than $130 trillion it doesn't have. 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

0: on, and thanks for joining us. We're about 15 minutes from the top of the hour, but we've already got this rocking and rolling. We will officially say, you take over the show at the top of the hour. We should be talking about blank at 310-840-4910. We got just about full banked lines right now, and I'm looking at everything from college football guys going back. People want to talk about their college football team. I see a Mariners start thing on there. People are calling from Canada, which I get to Canada quick. PCA is the MVP, which we got to last night, so we will get to everybody. Thanks for calling tonight. It is Sports Night with your old friend John Lund on Westwood One Sports and the Westwood One Sports app. Let's go to a familiar face just because he crushed it last night. And so when you crush it on the show, we go to you again. This is our good friend Israel in Atlanta. Israel, thanks for the call, man. You're on Westwood One Sports. The stage is yours. Go right ahead.
1: Hey, Mr. Lund, again, man. Your topic really got to me yesterday. And I
0: like
1: it all night. I went back and did some research into some of my old paperwork. And I come to this conclusion. There's two main reasons that we're doing this. The Age Discrimination Act of 1975 and the Right to Work Act of 1947, right? Now, legally, and you've been hitting on this so eloquently, okay, about how there is no minor leagues, right? And even the CFL and the European leagues, because they do not fall under the jurisdiction of United States law, they can't count that, okay? And if a person plies their trade, and the people who have that trade want them, they cannot, I believe, you know, there's specific terms like employers cannot block working adults from da-da-da-da-da. But the thing is, they can't stop you. To your point, as long as you have eligibility left, okay? And now what the NCAA does, they've been instructing colleges and universities, right, to break federal laws. But the Age Discrimination Act actually prohibits any college or university that receives federal funding, meaning financial aid, meaning FAFSA, meaning it can wreck your whole school. It can wreck the science department, the math department. It can wreck everything if you try to tell that brother, okay, that he can't come back. And it's really, I mean, some of the callers, they're so eloquent in their points, but it's not about that. If you have the right to do something, then being that this is a free country, I must. Okay, it's in the Bill of Rights, okay? It's in the Declaration of Independence. I must be okay with you doing it. And we had a gentleman with the Morehouse with us, Larry Lewis, and he went, he didn't get drafted. Harold Ellis got drafted, actually, yeah. He got drafted by the Denver Nuggets. And Larry Lewis, he went to camp, just like this brother did not get signed by a team. He came back and finished Morehouse. Now, even though he had used up his 4 years, they still gave him a fifth year. He was on my intramural team, the team that won the championship, which really wasn't fair. But, they couldn't tell him he couldn't. Now, and I told you about my friend last night, who unfortunately, you know, got shot, wrong place, wrong time. But he was, my God, darn near 30 by the time he graduated. And he came back and played ball. And just because maybe it takes you a couple years, like I have a friend, Rodney Adams, he graduated with the Navy for 4 years. After his four-year span was up, then he came to Morehouse. He is still eligible for everything. He played football at Theral. Guess what? He played football at Morehouse. Come on. It's not about your age. And as far as the agent thing goes, my brother, you hit it on the head. If you have had an agent since you were 17 years old, okay, you can't now tell someone at 22. And we have a thing in math, right? If A equals B and B equals C, then A equals C. Well, then, that's it. That's the end of it. It's the end of the argument, okay? And I just believe you hitting on it so eloquently. And the problem is the NCAA should not be the one. It's like a fireman who starts fires, and then we want to call him a hero because he puts it out. Come on.
0: Well done again, man. You outdo yourself every single night, Israel. Thank you, my friend. That was very, very well done. Very, very well done. He went to the legal side of things, man. Look at that, man. That opens you up at 310-840-4910. That is our friend Israel in Atlanta.

0: SE, you know, and I'm going to go work for them. And all of a sudden, he's there, and they're like, hey, I, we're going to go ahead and promote you and let you be the big top dog. And so while he's gone, you've taken his place. And so then all of a sudden they say, hey, we don't need you anymore. And you can actually, you know, he says, or whatever, however it works with the college kids. He decides to come back to where he was. And now they want to say, hey, we're going to kick you back and put him back in your place. How do you feel about that? I know you're talking about how life is not fair, but you got to consider it. Life is not fair for everybody. So, I mean,
1: I see what you're saying, and I think that what you're saying makes a heck of a lot of sense. The only thing I would say to it, and I love that you called, and I love that you disagree, and I love that you just made a great point, is that I say this all the time. Sports and life are hard to sometimes make sense of. Like, life and sports, and sports doesn't always make a whole lot of sense, if that makes any sense, what I just said. But I understand what you're saying, but what I mean by it is it doesn't mean that you're kicking off. Let's say what you're just saying here is that the quarterback, okay, you're in Oklahoma. John Mateer is the quarterback at Oklahoma. And just for the heck of it, just for the sake of our conversation, Fernando Mendoza, he's not going to go back. But let's just say Fernando Mendoza says, you know what, I'm just not ready for this. I am going to go back. It wouldn't happen, but let's just do that. And he goes to Oklahoma, and John Mateer is going, hey, man, wait a minute. I just got screwed here. This is my final year. I should be starting somewhere. And then you start this domino effect of Mateer comes somewhere, and then et cetera, et cetera, et cetera. I understand what that is. But what I'm saying is that because this is now not amateur sports and everybody's being paid, this would be a ridiculous thought of mine, which many of mine are, but it would be a ridiculous thought of mine if I said this years ago. But what Dan Lanning of Oregon was saying is, well, if they hire an agent, that's already done. If they take money, that's already done. If they, you know, the regular life scenario that you just laid out, 100% right. But in sports, a lot of times, it is about the competition. It isn't always about being fair. And all I'm saying is, and maybe this doesn't hold any water, and maybe you're right and I'm wrong, but when a kid makes a decision to say, I'm going to go to the professional ranks, and this is where I mean that sports doesn't always make sense. There's a lot of sales jobs out there. There's a lot of CEO jobs out there. There's not a lot of football jobs out there. So if a kid goes out and he's not smart and he doesn't listen to the NFL, which gives you if you're going to go out, they'll tell you, like, if you have eligibility remaining, this is what round we think you're going in. We think you're going to go in the seventh round. We think you're going to be a free agent. The kid says, nope, he doesn't take the advisement. Now, a lot of people would say, hey, you're a grown adult. You've got to live with those consequences. And I get it. But if you've done that your whole entire life, my thought is that there's got to be a way that you can get better. In the real world, there's a way that if you aren't ready to be the CEO, if you're not ready to be the top dog, if you're not ready to be, you know, whatever, the director of sales or the VP of sales, or you can go and you can get other training, other places, and then reapply for that job at some point in your career. In the NFL, it doesn't work that way. So a kid, and again, I'm going to use this Daquan Wright because he's the guy who goes to the Browns, played at Ole Miss last year, doesn't make the team, goes back, gets in the transfer portal, and goes to play for his old coach Lane Kiffin at LSU. I get it. The starting tight end at LSU is going, what the hell, bro? Like, I made a decision to come here. I thought I was going to be up next. Well, that's the part where competition always happens, and that's what athletes are used to. But what I'm saying is that kid who doesn't have anywhere else to go, it's different than baseball, it's different than basketball, it's different than hockey. They have minor league systems where a kid can go and he can get better. A kid in the NFL doesn't. That's all I'm saying. And I think this is going to continue to happen. Here's the other part that I haven't even brought up yet, which is it is the Wild West and there are no rules. And what's going to happen is a guy like Dan Lanning, and I keep using him as the sample size here because he's the one who said it, like, this isn't fair. Well, when he gets a player back from the NFL, it'll all of a sudden be fair for him. Or if, you know, whatever, whoever the coach, Lincoln Riley at USC or Caleb DeBoer at Alabama or Kirby Smart at Georgia or whomever, all these guys are going to say, this isn't fair until they get one. Like, Lane Kiffin ain't saying it's not fair because he's getting a tight end back that's probably going to be an NFL guy, but didn't quite make it. So, look, maybe I'm crazy and you think that this just can't happen. I'll tell you this, it's not going to go back the other way because this is just another way that teams are going to build their team. They're going to get NFL guys are going to come back, and guess where they're going to go? They're going to go to Alabama and Georgia and Oregon and Texas Tech and all these. That's where they're going to go because they want to get better and they want to go back into the league. You brought up a great point. don't get me wrong. You just brought up a great point. I'm just saying, sometimes sports and regular life, they don't exactly match

0: up a lot of times. That's all. All right, hit me up at 310-840-4910. There's a bunch of people on the line. I will be better at zipping through the calls and getting to everybody because I know you've been patient and waiting on the line, and there are a number of different things that you want to talk about. So it is the time of the show where you can talk about whatever you want. You take over the show. 310-840-4910. We'll do it at the top of the hour right here on Westwood One Sports.
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1: Ah, yes. 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I do the Saturday night, late night version here on Westwood One Sports and the Westwood One Sports app. Welcome, welcome, welcome. We appreciate it. Stu is producing the program. 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When I'm here on Sundays, we do this as well. It's called We Should Be Talking About Blank. I need to do it in talk show host voice. We should be talking about blank. So you take this anywhere you want. We've talked about Deshaun Watson. That's hit a nerve tonight. We've talked about college players going back or pro players going back to college. I am pro that. You can disagree with me on that as well. Or anything else that is on your mind. Your NFL team. College football is coming. What do you think of your college team? We can get into baseball. We're about 30 games remaining. Not quite down the stretch they come, but we're getting there. So you want to get into any of those things or go completely off the board, hit us up at 310-840-4910. All right, I've made the people wait long enough. Let's make sure that we get out to the people. Let's start out with Jim, who's in Seattle. Jim, I'm sorry about your Mariners today. They got beat by the Cubs 19-3, but they did take 2 out of 3, so that's not so bad. Jim, welcome. Go right ahead.
2: Yeah, two baseball questions. Number one, should baseball have a mercy rule so we don't have these 19-2 and 22-0 losses?
1: Yeah, that's a good question, man. Yeah, that Mariners, they've gotten crushed last week. I didn't think about that. Yeah, 22-0 by the Brewers over the Mariners, and that was when Julio Rodriguez threw the two-out ball into the stands. And then today, like you said, 19-2, the Cubs, I think it was, 9 runs in the 8th inning, I think it was, and they beat the Mariners 19-2. So, yeah, in 2 games this week, I'm not a math guy, but what is that, 41-2? That's not good.
2: It was the same. That's not good. Same starting pitcher, both games. Bryce Miller, same pitcher. So they said he's got a Major League Baseball record for most losses by one pitcher.
1: I forgot about that. That's right. Oh my goodness! It's been a you're a Mariners fan. That's a rough week. Even if you took 2 of 3 from the Cubs, you got beat 41-2 in 2 games. I mean, that's rough, man. How are you hanging in there? You good? You all right?
2: Yeah. Last question for you.
1: Sure.
2: 2 days ago, Pete Alonso, where they did not have enough technology available to tell the difference between foul ball and home run.
1: Yeah.
2: On the foul pole, they needed to do more technology. They use ABS.
1: Yeah. Yeah, thanks for the call, Jim. I appreciate it. That opens up at 310-840-4910 on the Westwood One Sports Talk and text line. We should be talking about blank. You tell us. Yeah, I agree with you. That looked like that Pete Alonso was a home run. I thought you were going to talk about him smoking a cigar in the dugout today. I thought that was pretty cool. But yeah, that looked like a home run. Kevin is in Ontario. Hi, Kevin. Thanks for waiting. Welcome. Go right ahead.
3: Hey, how you doing, John?
1: Hey, Kevin. I'm doing great. How are you?
3: Good, good. So good. My son's getting married next weekend, and he had a bunch of the crew over that's going to help him out, you know, grooms and things. And I was telling him about my younger years and what happened when my dad died when I was 10. And I used to hang out in Niagara Falls, Ontario, Canada, at the Memorial Arena where the Niagara Falls Flyers played. They were an OHA hockey team, and they put out some really good players like Derek Sanderson and players like that. But to get into the arena, I used to hang out in front of the arena so I could get in free when I was a very young guy, 11 years old. And when the Oshawa Generals came in, they were another OHA junior team. Bobby Orr played for them. And I used to ask Bobby if I could carry his hockey bag into the arena so I could get in free. And I started doing that. So every time Oshawa would come to Niagara Falls, I would wait for Bobby, and he got to like me. And so he would always let me carry his hockey bag into the arena and I actually got a couple of his hockey sticks that I still have here in the house downstairs in my rec room above the bar.
1: What an awesome story. So how did you befriend him? You just walked up and said, hey, I'll carry your bag. And he's like, here you go.
3: Yep. The bus would pull up in front of the arena and the bus driver would get out and he would lift these compartments right on the bottom of the bus and they'd start taking out the players' bags. And back then, the players didn't get treated like they do now. And they had to carry their own bags in. So they were happy. But I was also what they called a rink rat. So I would go in and shovel the ice. Now, this was before, I'm in my mid-70s. So this was before the Zamboni machine. So before the game would start, I would fill up these big drums full of hot, hot water. And then we'd flick one pipe down on one side and one pipe down on the other. And those pipes had holes in them and they had chamois on top. And that's how we flooded the ice.
1: That's unbelievable. Wow. Yeah. No Zambonis. You were using hot water and shovels.
3: Yep. That's how we did it. That's crazy. Had a broom around the sides and we had a bunch of young kids and we'd shovel it. And the older guys would flood the ice. They would take the big tubs of containers of hot water because they knew what they were doing. And then during the week, they would flood the ice with a garden hose because they would have to get it, you know, perfect. But, you wouldn't believe the hockey players that I got to know back then. Before they became NHL stars. It was kind of, you know, I guess it's interesting to all my son's friends because they were saying, man, we had your show on in the background while we were talking. And they said, you should call this John guy and tell him some of these stories. So I said, you think he'd like to hear him? Oh, yeah, man. You hear some
1: That's
3: of
1: awesome.
3: The stories that are on
1: Absolutely.
3: There. He'd love it.
1: That's awesome, man. Hey, thank you for making the show better tonight, and good luck to your son, Kevin. It was great to talk to you. Thank you so much for sharing. We appreciate it. That opens you up at 310-840-4910, 310-840-4910. Thanks to Kevin from Ontario. Let's stay in Ontario because it was so good. Tony is in Ontario. We must be booming through Ontario tonight. Tony, you were on Sportsnet here on Western One Sports. Go right ahead.
4: So I'm calling you. Originally, I was in Cornwall, Ontario, which is about an hour west of Montreal. Now I'm in Lancaster, Ontario, which is, you know, right around the corner, 20 minutes away.
1: Nice.
4: So just to follow up on that call, there's an interesting story because Derek Sanderson is my favorite hockey player. Derek Sanderson and Joe Namath opened a bar called Bachelors 3, and they were the kick-ass yes. team of Playboys in the 1970s, 69, 70. But the story about Derek Sanderson, who played for Niagara, who was my favorite player, number 16, this guy today would be a multi-million dollar hockey player. A 6'2", could skate like the wind, could pass, could fight like nobody could fight. And he played he played with Esposito and Cheevers, and they won the Stanley Cup back in 71. This guy Sanderson's dad, Mr. Sanderson, it deserves a medal. He said to Derek, he said, you're a year younger and you're in the All-Star game. The OHL has an All-Star game and every scout in the NHL is going to be there tonight in Niagara Falls. But they're only going to be watching one player. That's Bobby Orr. Bobby Orr was a year older than Derek. And he says, you know what? He says to his son, the only other guy they're going to notice that night is the guy that fights Bobby Orr. So Derek Sanderson followed instructions, went out and started a fight with Bobby Orr in the middle of the ice. And this is the funniest stat of all. Bobby Orr gets drafted by the Boston Bruins, wins the Rookie of the Year. The next year, Boston Bruins draft Derek Sanderson, my great hockey player, and he wins Rookie of the Year. It's only happened once in the history of the NHL. Both these guys were young hockey players. And the point of this whole story is about what you were talking about, this young quarterback who went to the NFL camp and maybe was good, but not good enough. And like you said, there's no B League, G League. There's no minor league hockey. There's no major junior. There's no American League like they have in the NHL. There's no KHL League where you can go and play in Europe. And there's like 15 leagues in Europe and in Russia. But I agree with that, what you just said. That player has a constitutional right to earn a living. And Shador Sanders made approximately $6 million in Colorado when he played in his last season, more than his dad.
1: Right.
4: On PI, yeah. What is it, PIL or whatever you call it. So
1: NIL,
4: you know,
1: yeah.
4: He's not losing any money, but he's gaining experience. And to the caller, Deb, that said, you know, I feel bad for the guy that this quarterback who's a great star is going to displace. Guess what? In sports, like in life, we live in a capitalist society, and it's survival of the fittest. The best player plays, because if we started playing players in the NHL or the Major League Baseball on the basis of sympathy or, sorry, he was there first, you could be Johnny come lately, and if you're Johnny Bench, you're going to play. If you're a great hockey player like Henri Richard and won 11 Stanley Cups, you're going to play. And that's the way sports is. If you're going to be a great announcer out of California, someone's going to notice you. You're going to go national. That's the way it works in life, you know. And out here in Canada, we have to, the Americans that are listening, think about what Canadians are like. We have a winter where it's in Ontario, northern Ontario, minus 30, sometimes even 40, minus 40. Back when we were a frontier country like yours, a bunch of Canadian guys said, you know what? Why don't we play at minus 40 outdoors? We'll freeze a rink, we'll shovel a lake, and then we'll put two wooden nets down, and we'll get some kind of hard object, and we'll start firing at each other with no pads, and we'll put a goalie in the net with no mask. This is what this is what Canadians are like. Like, we are the guys with no teeth, the icemen from the north. We are tough people, and you know, you appreciate us when we come down and play that hockey game that the Americans love so much. And by the way, America is getting really good at the hockey and really great. And kudos to you guys winning the Olympics this year. And as I said once before to one of your colleagues, you know, glad that the Americans won. Maybe not so glad if another country wins. We are brother countries. So, you know, the game of hockey produced some great, great athletes out of Canada that you guys adopted and loved and treated us like cousins lost. So, you know, our country loves your country, and hopefully you guys love us. And we'll keep sending you some great hockey players with no teeth.
1: Thanks, Tony. Appreciate the call. Open Jeff at 310-840-4910. Can I ask you guys a question? Like, we just took two calls from Canada. Like, those calls went everywhere. Like, especially Tony. Like, that thing went everywhere. We were talking about guys going back to college, players with no teeth, went back to the Winter Olympics, all that kind of stuff. I remember I was on the night that the U.S. beat Canada in hockey, and I was trying to, like, beat the drum to make, you know, the Canadians mad. Like, oh, my God, we're stealing your sport. You haven't won the Stanley Cup since 93. And, you know, and they were just calling up, and they were like, hey, you beat us, eh? Like, just, hey, you know, well done. Like, in America, we just scream and we yell and we make excuses and we blame the refs or we blame the coach or we blame a player. Like, that night, they all called. And they were just like, yeah, you guys beat us, man. It's, you know, and it's like their national sport, like you said. Like, we wouldn't do that. We wouldn't go through all that. It's minus 40. What are you kidding me? We're staying inside. You insane? You know, he's talking about no teeth. And anyway, that was all over the place. Am I the only one who thought that? That was crazy.
5: He covered anyway, like 10 things in 2 minutes. We should get him to start teasing our segments.
1: That was unbelievable. He was crazy. Both those guys. Great story. Great stories by Kevin and great stories by Tony. Well done by Ontario. That was back-to-back calls from Ontario. We must boom into Ontario or something like that. All right, here's what we'll do. We'll keep them coming. We should be talking about blank at should we finish our, yeah, I guess we could do this. Let's just stay in Canada. Let's make it three in a row to Canada. I always say this. Our neighbors to the north, they don't get nearly enough credit. They've been absolutely awesome every time they call. So let's do one more before we take the break. Let's go to Steve up in Canada. Hi, Steve. Welcome. You have a lot to live up to,
6: hey,
1: my friend.
6: John. I know, man. I'm moving from Ontario too, so
1: nice.
6: You know, I'm totally on board with having, you know, some kind of minor league for the NFL. You know, like if you want to play and somebody takes your spot that's better than you, you need to have that motivation and somewhere to go to get better. Because, like, if you want to be that top guy, you gotta train. You gotta get better.
1: Yep.
6: Right. And if you got the motivation, you're gonna get better and you're gonna beat that guy out, you know, eventually. You know, but they don't have that like they have in hockey and all that.
1: Right.
6: Anyway, I'm totally on board with that. I'm just curious from your standpoint, with expansion teams going, like whether it be NFL, MLB, anything like that. If Canada were to get another pro team, what do you think it would be from? Like, do you think it would be NFL? Do you think it would be MLB? I know we used to have the Expos, and, you know, then, like, with Toronto having an NFL team, I don't know if that would be hard because it's so close to Buffalo. It might take some revenue from them. Like, where do you think it would? Where do you think it would go?
1: That's a great question. Like, I think if they were going to expand, because the NFL wants world domination, but I don't. Clearly, they don't have interest in Canada, or else they think they would have already done that by now. I think Montreal should get a team back, their baseball team. I understand, you know, what happened with all those kind of things, but man, I mean, you know this better than I do. I mean, when it was Andre Dawson and Steve Rogers and even Randy Johnson was up there and Gary Carter and Warren Cromartie and Ellis Valentine. And I mean, you can just go on and on. I mean, those teams were really good. Tim Raines. I mean, those were really good teams, and I just feel bad. You could probably answer the question better just because, you know, they took the Vancouver Grizzlies away in the NBA. I don't know why the NBA hasn't thought about that. You know, I know that Seattle and Las Vegas are going to be the next two in the NBA. I don't know. Again, you could answer this better than I can. But again, Toronto has, you know, good attendance. They like the NBA up there. So, you know, I always think that because they're talking hockey again and they're talking about Arizona having another opportunity, or possibly Houston or Austin. And I get why they're doing those kind of things, because they're trying to expand the footprint of hockey into places that aren't normally hockey. I would think you could probably do better if you had a team up in Canada. Like, it's a great question. Yeah. What would you say? Let me ask you. You're up in Canada. What would you say?
6: You know, like, I feel like we should already have another NHL team. I'm not a big fan of Gary Bettman. You know, like, when they put the team in Las Vegas, I kind of just stopped watching hockey for a bit just because I was so, like, sick of it. Like, man, this is our game. Like, why don't we have another team here? Like you said, we had the Grizzlies in Vancouver. Like, I definitely think they could support an MLB team. I know you just got touched on that, you know, Seattle's pretty close there. So, you know, you get some fan base from Vancouver going down to those games. I will go to Buffalo to see a hockey game, or even like Detroit. Like, I can go there cheaper than it is to go to Toronto and see a hockey game, right? If I go to a Sabres game, like I think that we could definitely support any kind of team. Where it would be, that's kind of hard to say, and what sport it would be, that's also hard to say. Like, you know, where do you like? Well, what are your thoughts on that? Like, if you had to guess.
1: I mean, I think they could support it. Like you said, NHL makes the most sense. I think they could support baseball up in Montreal. Of the teams of the cities that I've heard of, I've lived in Salt Lake City. I've lived in Portland. I don't think those are baseball cities. I think that Nashville would be a great baseball city. But I think of all the cities, probably Montreal. And then, like you said, NHL. I got to jump, but thanks, Steve. All great calls from Canada tonight. I salute our Canadian friends. Wonderful calls, one after the other. That opens us up at 310-840-4910. We should be talking about blank. Anything is on the board. Let's continue it next. We got a bunch of callers on the line. 310-840-4910. We'll do one more segment of this, then we'll reset all the headlines. So get in now or forever hold your peace. We should be talking about blank. We'll continue it next on Sports Night on Westwood One Sports and the Westwood One Sports app.
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0: appreciate you hanging out with us tonight on Sports Night on Western One Sports and the Western One Sports app. John Lund in for Johnny Ballgame. Johnny Ballgame, a little under the weather. So I am pitch hitting for him tonight. I am usually here on Saturday night. So if that is not a regular stop for you on Saturday nights, please make that one as well. As we are here from Eastern time, we are here from 11 p.m. to 3 a.m., where they put the real talent, of course, on Saturday nights and now Sunday nights as well. We will give you the headlines of the night coming up in about 15 minutes, but let's get through the rest of the call. You have earned another segment in taking over the program. We should be talking about blank at 310-840-4910. Many topics to discuss. We've talked a lot about Deshaun Watson, NFL players going back to college, which I am pro. I know a lot of people are like, "Ooh." We've got into lots of different conversations. You can talk about your NFL team, your college team, whatever the case may be. We've gotten hockey calls from Ontario, Canada. Apparently, we are very, very, very popular in Ontario, which is nice. 310-840-4910. Any thoughts on your mind? We'd love to hear your thoughts. So again, hit us up on the late night version of Sports Night right here on Westwood One Sports. Oh, yes. If he's on the line, we got to get to him. It is our good friend that we always talk to on Saturday, but we love talking to on Sunday, but I guess already it's Monday. Stay with me, people. It is our friend, Mr. Realistic. Mr. Realistic, welcome. You go right ahead.
1: Yes. Hate to say anything about people being out sick, but I appreciate you taking over, and I get to annoy you twice in the same week. This is good.
0: Yes, it's good.
1: You mentioned the guy from Canada. My family came from Canada, but they developed standards, so they had to move. So he mentioned that someone in his family got married. I wanted to send him my condolences. Yeah. And he mentioned about hockey sticks, collecting all these. Did he have permission for that? Like my father said, though, everything's free if you run fast enough. So where I wanted to bring the conversation is to names of, sports figures, like people like LaMelo Ball's family. They shouldn't name their kids Harry or Claude. That would be bad. My mother has a horrible name. In French, it's pronounced Hortense, but in English, it's Hortense. Horrible name. One day I'm in the grocery store with her, and a couple guys that went to college with her, one pointed to her and said to the other, "Oh, is that Hortense?" And the other guy says, "No, she looks pretty relaxed to me. Thank you. Bye now."
0: That's why we take him. Gives us 4, 5, 6 one-liners, boom, boom, boom, boom, boom, and then he's vapor. That is Mr. Realistic. 310-840-4910 opens up your line. Stu, you've heard Mr. Realistic many times, right, Stu?
2: Many times, absolutely.
0: Yeah. It's very nice. Yeah. He just hits a few one-liners, hits us with a few one-liners, and he's gone. Very well done by Mr. Realistic. Let's go to Brooklyn. That's where John is. Hi, John. Welcome.
3: Yeah, Brooklyn. I've got Ken in Hamilton, Ontario. We played hockey on roller skates in the time of Maurice Richard. I've been to Bachelor's 3, and those two Canadian calls are the best radio I've heard in a long time. And thank you.
0: Thank you, John, from Brooklyn. Very nice. Yeah, we've gotten inundated with hockey calls tonight. John from Brooklyn called up just to say thank you for the two calls from Kent. No, actually three. We had three in a row from Ontario. Like I said, we must have a booming signal going into Ontario. I meant to ask one of those callers what station they were listening on there, because I don't think ever in the history of Westwood One Sports have we had three calls from the same city, one after the other after the other. I mean, I try to super serve our friends in Canada, but I don't think we've ever had that done before. Let's go to Tyler in Chicago. Hi, Tyler. Welcome to Westwood One Sports. Go right ahead, Tyler. Thanks for waiting.
4: Hi. Yeah, I just want to talk a little bit about Chicago sports teams and, where we're going with it. We can start with the Bears, Caleb Williams on the Madden cover, and Iceman, even though they wouldn't officially, he tried to get it to where he can make money off of it, but they denied that.
0: George Gervin had it. And so, they got in a fight with George Gervin over it. From the Spur, the old Spur.
4: But I like the one better anyway. But I'm just looking. I'm looking for Mr. Simple, simple passes. We can get that percentage up. you know, the Superman stuff is just unreal, something nobody else can do. And if he can make the simple stuff, and then with Ben Johnson's play calling, man, it could be really scary. And then moving on to the Bulls, it's been just really hard watching the Bulls for a long time. But, man, I was so glad they got Caleb Wilson in the first, it's summer league, but it doesn't really matter. But the first summer league game, the only knock on him was three-pointers that he didn't shoot hardly any in college. And he puts up like 8 or 9 three-pointers and misses only like 2 or 3 of them in that first game. And so, you know, the Bulls with him and Montas with Zellis and, you know, that group, you know, that's coming up. And then the Blackhawks, you know, I love talking hockey because I played semi-pro hockey into my mid-20s and then didn't have enough money to support a family doing it. But, you know, had a lot of fun and like listening to these hockey calls because, you know, in Chicago, man, Patrick Kane is now back with the Blackhawks, Connor Bedard. And I think Kane's game transitions really well with age. You know, I think Kane can play well into his, you know, mid-40s and just because of the type of game he plays and how, you know, he keeps his body pretty healthy. You know, he's not going to go into the corners and do that, but that's because he's Patrick Kane. He doesn't have to. Go to the Cubs a little bit. I'm a White Sox guy, but PCA is my favorite player, and I just think, like people don't watch Cubs games, like, pretty regularly. Like, you see him make plays in center field that are just unbelievable, that you never see, and I just see it every day. Well, I watch 162 of both White Sox and Cubs, it's just nonstop. So I think, you know, you add PCA in the field, you add the electricity that he brings, you know, you add the a way that nobody thought he was going to be a home run hitter, and he just, boom, this year and last year pulled that out. I'm just really excited for Chicago sports. So thank you for giving me
0: great stuff, Tyler.
4: And, thanks.
0: Appreciate it, man. I think PCA is the MVP right now. Shohei might get back onto the mound and he might make it interesting, but Pete Crow Armstrong hit another one in a 19-2 win for the Cubs today. I think he's absolutely the MVP right now in the National League. By the way, I wonder if he has a relationship, because if you're watching all the White Sox games and all the Cubs games, your significant other's like, yo, we're going to hang out? You're like, no, got the Cubs. We're going to hang out? No, I got the White Sox. I'm in this business. I've been in this business for 30 years, and I don't think my wife would be down with it. Like, I can watch one or the other. I can sit on Saturdays and tell her, look, I got to watch all these college games. I can get there on Sunday and go, I got to watch all these NFL games. But, like, if I watched all the baseball games, too, like, if I was in a two-baseball team city and watched all the games, like, that's, you know, you're talking 6 days a week. She's going, hey, you want to hang out? You're like, no, I got White Sox. Want to hang out now? No, I got Cubs. That'd probably be a problem. That'd probably be a divorce. Just saying. But maybe Tyler's just got it dialed in, and I don't. All right, let's do one more, and then we're going to reset the big headlines at about 40 minutes past the hour. Drew's been hanging out and waiting in Detroit. Hi, Drew. Welcome. Go right ahead.
5: Yeah, hi. I was calling because of the gentleman that had the story about Bobby Orr.
0: Yeah, sure.
5: With the hockey sticks?
0: Yeah, go ahead.
5: I was Gordie Howe's paper boy growing up. Been in this house, known him my whole life until he passed away. And
0: that's awesome.
5: We grew up in Philadelphia, and my dad played against Wilt Chamberlain in high school.
0: No way! Now wait a minute. You were Gordie Howe's paperboy and became friends. And what was the relationship with? Tell me the relationship with Wilt Chamberlain.
5: Four of our 9 kids, we were born in Philadelphia. My dad went to Lower Merion, where Kobe went.
0: Right, and where Kobe went, yeah.
5: Other public school they played was Overbrook High, where Wilt Chamberlain went.
0: Right.
5: My dad played against Bill Chamberlain in high school. And I knew Gordy, go in his house, everything. See him.
0: That's awesome.
5: Talk to Gordy, knew his wife. Yeah.
0: What are the chances of that?
5: Gordy Howe Bridge to Canada.
0: Yeah.
5: It's just going on.
0: What did your dad say about playing against Will Chamberlain?
5: He said they knew they were in trouble when the other team was coming out. Everybody kind of knew him, but he had to duck his head to go through the doorway.
0: That had to be unbelievable.
5: The basketball player he was a better track athlete.
0: Is that right? That's amazing.
5: Oh, hurdles, he did, like my dad said, he did three or four different events, and then he also was a legendary volleyball player.
0: So, yeah, I knew that part of it. That's awesome, man. Hey, thanks for sharing. We got to jump, but thanks for sharing both those stories. That's awesome. He was Gordie Howe's paperboy, and his dad played against Will Chamberlain. That's amazing. Neither of those things, by the way, whether he was a great track athlete, volleyball player, or NBA player, none of those things even touched to what he did in the bedroom. That's where he was actually legendary, very legendary. I'm sorry. Probably should have left that part out. Should have been much more mature and not so sophomoric about that. Great calls tonight, though. Thanks, Drew. That was Drew in Detroit. Tyler was up before that. John, Mr. Realistic. We had tons of great calls tonight. Absolutely great. Israel was great as always. Mr. Positive, Mr. Realistic. Great stuff by everybody. Congratulations to you, as you always did. You outdid yourselves. 35 minutes, you took over the show. You gave my voice a rest, so I wasn't going blah, blah, blah, blah, blah, blah, blah. And you took over the show magnificently like you always do. That was the latest version of We Should Be Talking About Blank. Great stuff. All right, let's reset everything. The big stories of the day. The Phillies come back and win their ninth in a row. Not bad news. Everyone was freaking out about Ashton Jeanty, but I've got good news for Raiders fans or fantasy football fans. The 49ers look like they're getting a little bit healthier. Maybe that substation isn't so great after all. We need more John Gruden in our lives. And of course, we'll reset the big story of Deshaun Watson over the weekend. The headlines are coming up next. Thanks for joining us on Sports Night on the air on Westwood One Sports and the Westwood One Sports app.
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1: All right, let's reset some headlines here. And top of the hour, we'll get into some NFL stuff. Stu brought up a really interesting point. I wanted to get into some of the rookies, some of the injuries, some of the things from the just finished week two. The last game was today, Tennessee and Seattle. And Seattle had a major injury, their second round pick, Bud Clark. Their safety, Ashton Jeanty, though, is A-okay. Well, according to what he was for a lot of people. So we're getting into that conversation as well. But let's give you the five big stories you got to know right stinking now. The Phillies score six runs in the ninth to beat the Cardinals 6-4. Here is Kyle Schwarber with the walk-off homer. By the way, they were down 4-0 going into the ninth, and this is how Schwarber ended it.
2: Swing and a fly ball. Center field. Going back is Church. Back toward the wall. It is over! Off the batter's eye.
1: I don't know if you could tell, but that was Philly TV, and the Phillies win it 6-4. I don't know if the Phillies are going to be in it in the National League as far as at the end, but the one thing I would say is that you've got the Dodgers, and the Brewers are having a great season, and now the Phillies, who have kind of been up and down, of course, early in the season, and then Don Mattingly takes over, and they go crazy, then they kind of go up and down, up and down, up and down. But with a guy like Schwarber, who's been big time in the playoffs, and Bryce Harper, and the type of bats that they have that can come alive, and with a couple of pitchers in that rotation, guys like Sanchez and Wheeler can be tough at the top of the rotation. I wouldn't count them out. They've got enough big-time players, but right now they're on a heater. They've won nine in a row. The big story earlier this afternoon, Ashton Jeanty was couldn't put any weight on a leg, and everyone was freaking out. And I said this before, and this is happening in all sports now. You just don't know. So my advice to you as a sports fan would be really simple. Unless Adam Schefter or Shams or Jeff Passan or somebody of that ilk says it, then just wait. Ashton Jeanty leaves. A bunch of people were speculating. A lot of people who are trying to get noticed were saying it was a torn ACL. It was not. It was a sprained ankle. They still haven't said how long Ashton Jeanty is going to be out, but at least it's not a torn ACL, and he is not out for the season. So if you're a Raiders fan, you feel better. If you just had your fantasy football draft and you added Ashton Jeanty rather early because maybe they have a better offensive line than last year, then you can take a relief of as well. Bigger story for the Raiders fans, but it is not a torn ACL. It is a sprained ankle, but they have not said how long Ashton Jeanty is going to be out. The 49ers get George Kittle back and Christian McCaffrey back on the field. Christian McCaffrey was out for a week. He said that it was scheduled, so you don't have to panic about that. But George Kittle, remember, he ripped his Achilles late in the season, and he is already back. Christian McCaffrey, who keeps himself in pretty good shape himself, is amazed that Kittle came back this quickly.
3: It's unbelievable, man. We've been watching him, just because guys aren't out there practicing, they're still working out. So I've been watching him for the last, four or five weeks, going out there and working out, and he looks incredible. It really is amazing. It's a testament to his work ethic, how much time he puts into recovering. But to come back this fast, there's a difference between coming back quickly and coming back and looking like that. And so it's amazing, man. When 85's on the field, when he's in shoulder pads and a helmet, everybody on the team feels it.
1: All right, we're not that far away. Remember, the Seahawks and the Patriots get everything going on a Wednesday night, and then the Thursday night, Australia, their first game. And like we were talking about before, the NFL is trying for world dominance. Nine games in seven countries. It starts in Australia with the 49ers and the Rams, and it's going to be interesting. A lot of this is going to be pointed to the 49ers are going in a week early. They're going to get acclimated to the time change. The Rams are just going to go in and out. And we'll see who is better in that game. But 49ers and Rams, and it's a huge one, the toughest division, I think, in the NFL, the NFC West, and a big one out of the gate. And it looks like this doesn't guarantee, just because the George Kittle's off the PUP list in practicing, that he's going to play in that game. But all signs are starting to point that way as he comes back from that Achilles injury a lot faster than anybody thought he would. Speaking of the NFL, I think we need more John Gruden in our lives. I think we forgot at one point, not only was he a great coach, but a really, really good commentator on Monday Night Football, and he was filling in for Chris Myers, who normally does Tampa Bay games with Rondé Barber. So Gruden fills in against the Kansas City Chiefs, and this is what it sounded like at the start of the broadcast.
4: Just the backup, I want to reiterate that Chris Myers will be back next week, but I'm really fired up.
5: This is going to be one heck of a game. Chris is doing some other work for another network, but I needed a guy to sit next to me that knows football, and there's no better man that is a Ring of Honor winner, a Super Bowl champion, and the most winningest coach in Bucs history. So, John, you've had a lot of quarterbacks in your career. We get to see Baker Mayfield tonight. What do you love about this kid?
6: I love a quarterback that can make plays with his arm. He can beat you with his legs, his mind. But when you watch the film, Baker Mayfield can beat you with his heart, man. A couple years ago, third and long, backed up late in the game. Division titles on the line. Look at him take off and sell out for the Tampa Bay Buccaneers. This is stuff you can't coach. That's the winning.

0: might say, you know what, no offense, J.J. Watt, but you kind of just started this. I think people would love to have John Gruden back. Now, look, when it comes to college football, these are national broadcasts. When it comes to the NFL, these are going to be national broadcasts after the preseason. So I've never watched or not watched a game because I'm an announcer. You're a little bit annoyed if your favorite is not on there. There's obviously ones that make the game better than others. So I've never understood, you know, paying an Aikman $20 million, no offense to him, or a Tony Romo $20 million, or, you know, whatever. You know, guys are, don't get me wrong, I think it matters, but you're going to watch the game regardless at the NFL and college level because most and all are, once this regular season start, are on national TV, so you're stuck with who you're stuck with. But my point is that when you hear the enthusiasm of John Gruden, you know he's going to work for the broadcast. I'm not sure that Tony Romo does. I think that's part of the problem. But I don't know how John got lost in the rotation. Like, if I'm CBS and I'm trying to replace Tony Romo, why am I not calling John Gruden? All of these networks that broadcast games, Netflix and all, you know, and Prime and all the different things that you got to do and all the money that you've got to give out. I don't know why they haven't called John Gruden. I don't, because you can hear it right there, the enthusiasm in his voice. And like I said, he's overprepared, if anything. He's got the enthusiasm that everybody likes. I think, you know, again, you, every time you look at a broadcaster, I might love one and you might hate one and vice versa. But I think most people like Gruden. You know, it's his enthusiasm, his preparedness, his just his likability, his, you know, his boyish love for the game, his energy, like all the different things about Gruden just would make you think. And then you think to yourself, why hasn't anybody called him? Maybe it's the lawsuit and networks don't want to deal with it. And that's just a local Tampa broadcast of the Chiefs and the Bucks. So maybe it was that. Maybe they don't want him doing it. I don't know. But all I'm saying is, after I heard that, I'm like, I think we need more Gruden in our life. And finally, number one of all the headlines that you got to know right now, we got into a major conversation both last night and tonight, or this morning, depending on where you are, about Deshaun Watson and how he should have handled answering a question about getting booed. Here is Browns coach Todd Monken last night on how Watson or anybody else on the Browns, because they're not very good, should handle getting booed. Here's the head coach of the Browns.
1: Hey, how's it feel to get booed? I mean, it's a pretty easy question. It sucks. I don't want to get booed. It comes with the territory. You don't want to get booed? Let's play good football. Let's play good at quarterback. Let's play good on offense. Let's play good as a team. And then you don't have to worry about all that, because it can turn just like that. Win, play good football, and everybody will be fine. That's just part of it. I mean, so I told him, you good? We're good. Part of what we do.
0: Okay, first of all, somebody get Todd Monken some throat spray or some lozenges or whatever the case may be, because he must be yelling a lot. Like, camp must not be very good, because it sounds to me, because most coaches, he's an offensive coach, so he probably stands behind the offensive huddle, and they're missing throws or doing things wrong or false starts or whatever, and it sounds like he's screaming his head off, first of all, which probably isn't a good sign for the Browns and your fans, because he can hardly speak. But he speaks the truth. And this is what I was saying earlier about Deshaun Watson. And we'll play that for you before we get out of here tonight again, which is, he got very defensive about the fans. And I'm talking about Deshaun Watson, got very defensive about the fans booing him. And it was not a good move nor a good look. What he should have said is what Todd Monken, the head coach of the Browns, just said. You don't want to get booed. It comes with the territory. Why you're getting paid so much money? It's low hanging fruit. You're the quarterback. And what you're supposed to say is, I got to be better. He was 5-for-12 with an interception in the game Friday night. I got to be better. I haven't lived up to my contract. I'm the leader of this team. It's a really simple thing, and you learn that so early as a quarterback. You take the blame. You throw an interception, even though the guy ran the wrong route. Yep, that's on me. And then you go and you talk to the guy. You don't ever rip the fans. So Todd Monken is simply saying, look, don't want to get booed? Play better. What a concept. Those are your headlines that you need to know. From Todd Monken to the 49ers to Ashton Jeanty is going to be fine. The Phillies have won 9 in a row. Those are your headlines. You can always hit us up at 310-840-4910 if you are so compelled by any of those topics. We'll get into some NFL talk. Stu had this a little bit in the notes. Some of the rookies. We got some news from week 2 in the NFL. We'll do it coming up next. Sports Night on Westwood One Sports and the Westwood One Sports app.
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3: Mm-hmm. The U.S. Treasury quietly released

its official financial report for 2025. It appears by its own numbers, the U.S. government seems insolvent. It's reported that the Treasury shows about $6 trillion in assets and over $47 trillion in liabilities. Add it all up, and it looks like the U.S. owes more than $130 trillion it doesn't have. 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
1: What's happening? It is the Power Hour. It is hour number four. We get a ton of stuff. We got to go through some NFL preseason superlatives. We're going to look at some rookies. Stu put some great stuff on the page tonight for the program here on Westwood One Sports, the late night version of Sports Night here on Westwood One Sports and the Westwood One Sports app. For many people, it is Monday morning. Happy Monday to you. It is Sunday night still for those on the West Coast. Wherever you are, thank you, thank you, thank you. You could be listening on Sirius XM 375, hundreds and hundreds of radio stations across the country, westwoodonesports.com or the Westwood One Sports app, which we would love for you to download. Stu is here tonight. Peyton is here tonight. By the way, we were just discussing one thing. And I honestly, before I get into rookies and preseason game or week number two, which I want to get into in just a second, in about 20 minutes, we'll get into some college, great college games that are coming up. So just a moment. But it kind of reminded me that this is my second marriage. And I could probably say that my first marriage, it was 100% my fault that the first one didn't work, but it probably did not help that I've been in this business for about 30 years. And in the fall, what happens is, with the significant other, and I don't know how people who don't do this for a living do this, but my wife is already preparing for it. And so we make fall plans and I say, well, this is a bye week. We can do this. And this is that week. And this college week isn't that great. But what starts happening is that, you know, on Saturday mornings, I'll get in front of the TV and ESPN's got game day going on. And I watch that. And then she's like, can we go do something? I'm like, you got Ohio State, Texas. Sorry. Oh, can we go do something? We got, you know, Michigan's taking on Notre Dame. Yeah, no, I can't do it. And so it's like every single week it's something. And then, like, Sunday comes around, and she's like, yeah, you've been on the couch since the early game at 6:30 in the morning because, of course, we got all these games, seven countries, nine games. And so it's like, you know, the game's at 6:30 in the morning. You watch that game. You watch the early game. Then you watch the afternoon game. Then you said you had to watch the, you know, you had to watch Tirico and Collinsworth at night on Sunday night. Like, when are we having to do something? And I'm like, it's fall. We're never going to do anything. And I don't know how people do it, like, who don't do this, because, and then, you know, the baseball playoffs are happening, and then, you know, and my wife is just like, come on, you know, so we schedule things and everything, but what I try to do right now, and she's not listening right now, but I try to build up equity during the summer. I do lots of things in the summer. If she wants to go to brunches, she wants to go to this, she wants to go to that, she wants to travel here, she wants to drive to that, road trip here, road trip there, flight here. I try to do all these nice things. And then the fall comes and it all stops. I become a terrible husband, a terrible, you know, whatever the case may be. You know, my kids don't know where I am. I'm locked up in, because I've got a studio in my house. So I'm, you know, all this kind of stuff. And it's, you know, it's not really my fault, but I've been doing it for 30 years. And that's just how it goes. So we were just talking about that because, you know, Stu can attest to this too. Peyton's new in the business. So he's like, am I going to lose my girlfriend? I'm like, you probably are. I hope you like her a heck of a lot. And I hope she can be patient. But she's got, you got to sit her down right now and just go, look, this business is not for the faint hearted. We're not digging ditches. We're not breaking rocks. But they got to know, like, sorry, Saturday night dates are out. You got to watch college. Like, you just told me during the break that you're doing a college football fantasy. Like, you're doing fantasy college football.
2: Yep.
1: And I know you're doing NFL fantasy. So now, even if you didn't have a horse in the race, now you've got college players that from teams you probably don't even care about or wouldn't normally watch, or same thing with the NFL, or, you know, whatever. And I don't know if you're a better or not. Then you got betting, so you got to watch that game. It's like, it's all over.
2: We're going to have a full-on sit-down.
1: Your life is doomed.
2: Full-on intervention. And even this morning, football hasn't even kicked off yet. Even this morning, she said, are we going to go out to that brunch I was talking about last night? I said, babe, hold on. We got Ray's Orioles on this morning. It's Sunday morning.
1: No, see that's where Stu, help me out. And see, here's, you can't, if you throw baseball in it too, you're going to be in a lot of trouble. Baseball's got 162 games. So even though, now, I don't know if you had a bet on the game or anything, I'm not asking, but I'm just saying, like, the NFL can dominate your life, and even college football can dominate your life on weekends. But if you get it into baseball and it's 162 games, you got no shot. She's going to be gone. And at the end of the football season, you're going to go, you got to draw the line somewhere. I'm trying to educate. You got to draw the line somewhere, because the problem is that you're going to go through the fall and all the seasons, and all of a sudden you're going to go, wait a minute, she left. When did she leave? And it was like 3 months ago she left you a text and you didn't even notice. Like, she moved out of your house or apartment or condo or whatever. You didn't even notice because you were watching all the games. And now you really doomed yourself because you're doing college fantasy and NFL fantasy. Uh-oh. I'm telling you, man. You got all the apps. It's crazy.
2: this morning, no chance. I literally, I think I actually said the words, it's Nick Martinez against Shane Boz.
1: Stu, you got to jump in here.
0: Yeah.
1: He's in deep trouble. If you're doing baseball, you got no chance.
0: There's no chance.
1: If you're throwing baseball in, you got no chance.
0: No hope at all.
1: No.
0: Oh, Peyton.
2: Because, Stu, over the break, John had said, you know, your Saturdays and Sundays are both going to be slammed because of college and NFL. But I don't think John's aware that the Saturdays and Sundays are already kind of slammed.
1: Yeah, and look, because mostly I've covered NFL for years and years and years. So she knows I'm gone on Sundays. She has no problem with it. It's when we get, and again, she's known this. We've been together for, I don't know, 12, 15 years. And then I had a wife before that as well who was just like, she wasn't really into sports. And that probably kind of doomed things. It was mostly me. I'm just, you know, I'm using sports maybe as a little bit of a crutch. It was mostly me. Sports probably didn't help. But my wife now at least understands that if she wants to watch something, she'll have to, you know, go through sports. And she's not the biggest fan. So what I try to do in, like, off seasons, like, I don't enjoy it. But I've become versed in The Bachelor or, you know, Love at First Sight or any of these, you know, whatever the show is that she's into on a certain time, I'll bite through my lip and watch it at the same time with my phone close by to look at scores. But once she understands, once college football and the NFL starts, it's, you know, no way. But if you add baseball to it, there's 162 games. If you add the NBA to it, like seeing every game, I'm not saying that you don't stay up, keep tabs, watch the games, everything like that. I think for the most part, at least my experience has been that my wife will deal with the fall. But if I tried to do like all the sports, like I watch football, I'd be divorced 8 times by now. Not that I could get 8 different women. I'd just be divorced twice, actually, because that's it. This is it. After this one, it's not happening again. I said that the first time, too. But anyway, I'm just saying. It depends. I mean, I'm not trying to throw your love life out there. Just depends on how much you care about the girl, what you're willing to sacrifice. And based on the fact that you were throwing Rays and Orioles at her face.
2: Yeah.
1: No,
2: she definitely wasn't a fan of it. She must not be a Nick Martinez girl.
1: Exactly. That's right. But, honey, it's a great pitching matchup. Wah, wah, wah.
2: Honey, Yandy Diaz is hitting.
1: Yeah. I have tried that. I have said that it's a really good pitching matchup, and she's just looked at me like, no. Like, there's a line. Like, there becomes a line at some point. Big college game, I've been able to, you know, through the years, been able to say, you know, and she's like, okay. Big NFL game, she gets it. Like I said, I'm normally gone. But it gets to a certain point where, like, let's say it's, I don't know, 10 o'clock at night, right? And it's like, hey, honey, Hawaii's playing Nevada Reno. She's like, no. Like, it's 10 o'clock. We're going to watch, you know, it's 10 o'clock at night. We're going to watch some trashy TV. We are not watching Hawaii versus Nevada Reno or Hawaii versus Fresno State. Like, we're not watching that game.
0: Yeah, that's a bad one.
1: So I don't even try that one anymore. There's a cutoff point.
0: You've given up on that.
1: Definitely. Yeah, there's got to be a cutoff point, right? So that's all.
2: I have a girlfriend. Although I will say, I am going to surrender Hawaii football.
1: Yeah, you got to find a line, and you'll be okay. I guess that's all I'm saying. I haven't educated you very much, but you do have to find a line at some point. Whether, you know, certain game, you know, middle of the day, you make a couple hours here and there, you go to lunch. You know, there's a way. You'll figure it out. But Stu's like, Stu, you're in New York, and it's like, you know, I was saying NBA, but if, you know, the Knicks are on a run, that's different because everybody got into that, right? Like, that wasn't just a sports story. That was like,
0: that's not that was, just watching just 82 awesome. Random basketball games. Like, yeah, exactly. Right.
1: That's different.
0: Yeah.
1: You know, so that, you know, you get a break for that. But anyway, sorry. I just went on a tangent on that and blew this whole segment wide open. Thanks for joining us. It is Sports on the Westwood Sports and the Westwood Sports app. The point remains the same, though. If you're not in this business, I don't know how people do it. Because I got lots of friends who just, like, we hang out and watch the games. They're like, okay, I'll meet you over at this sports bar. And then we do. And then on Sunday, it's like, hey, you want to meet me? You know, like I said, most of the time I'm at an NFL stadium, but sometimes I'll be in and they're, hey, you want to meet me at this sports bar? I'm like, yeah, sure. And then I will ask them. I'll be like, Dude, you're a lawyer. How do you get away with this? Well, lawyers make a lot of money. That's not a good example. If I have like an average friend who has an average income, and I'm like, how do you do this? And he's just like, I'm the man of the house. I'm like, no, you're not. None of us are. Like, what are you talking about? You know, anyway, you got to build up equity in the closet, too. That's the other thing. You got to do lots of things in the offseason. That's all I would say. So, anyway, all right, we're past that. Thanks for joining us. If you'd like to opine, 310-840-4910, and tell me how you get away with that, even though you don't work in the business. Here is, we're going to talk about rookies, and I want to get into a couple of different things with week two now being done in the preseason. And we finally have one more game, and they're not going to play anybody and all this kind of stuff, and we can get to the regular season. We're intrigued by week number one in preseason. Week number two we'll live with. Week number three we're going, okay, we got to get to the regular season. So rookies so far through week two of the preseason. Fernando Mendoza, week number one, 10 of 16, 97 yards and a touchdown. I thought he regressed a little bit in week number two, 8 of 15 for 86 yards and an interception. That was a pick six. It was on national TV, so everybody saw it. 18 of 31, 183 yards, a touchdown and an interception for Fernando Mendoza. And I've always been an advocate of, hey, just get on the field, let the guys play. But I think one of the smarter things the Raiders have done, and this is a rare thing, and my brain almost rejected me saying one of the smarter things the Raiders have done because they've been so atrocious over the last number of years. You can tell the influence that Tom Brady is having right now because Mendoza's not ready. He hasn't looked ready in the preseason. I'm not saying that Kirk Cousins is at the height of his powers, but I think having Cousins there is a real advantage for the Raiders until things start to slow down a little bit for Mendoza. And I'm not saying that Mendoza's not going to be good. I'm not saying Mendoza's a bust. But, you know, Patrick Mahomes sat behind Alex Smith. There's a number of guys who have done that. This used to be the norm in the NFL. A guy didn't have to get thrown in there. The offensive line is a little bit better for the Raiders. Ashton Jeanty, if you did not hear before, does not have a torn ACL. It's an ankle, and he should be back sooner rather than later. So I just think Mendoza, I do think Mendoza is going to be good, but I think having Kirk Cousins, who kind of has a similar mentality of him, of what Mendoza does, I think that they're going to yin and yang off each other pretty well. Doesn't mean that I think Mendoza is not going to start at some point. I think he is. But I think that having Kirk Cousins there is going to be a really good thing for the Raiders. We haven't seen much of Jeremiah Love. The Cardinals did what a lot of bad teams do, which is he's a number three overall pick, and I think he's going to have a great year. But he had 14 touches in the first half of the first preseason game that he played, ironically enough, against the Raiders. He had 11 carries and three catches, and he got a high ankle sprain. Not sure if he's going to play in the opener for the Cardinals, which is against the Chargers. But I don't know what the Cardinals were thinking, giving him 14 touches in the first half of a preseason game. But that's what they did. So we haven't seen him a whole lot. Ty Simpson wasn't as good. The Rams' first-round pick, 13th overall, wasn't as good in game two as he was in game one. Preseason game number one against Kansas City. He goes 21 of 25 for 190 yards and two touchdowns, and everybody was already anointing him. He was okay, but Stetson Bennett actually played very good, so that is up in the air who the Rams' number two quarterback is going to be. And let's be honest, if Matthew Stafford gets hurt, all bets are off as far as the Rams are concerned. But at least in game number one, Simpson made the Rams at least say, ha, that for many people like myself who weren't a big Ty Simpson fan in the second half of the year that he played at Alabama. So we'll see on Ty Simpson. Maybe the biggest story of guys not in the first round, Dejon Stribling of the 49ers, played at Ole Miss, has the size, has the speed, but had a drop problem at Ole Miss, but he's been really, really good. Did have one drop down the sidelines in game number two, but outside of that has been stellar in practices and games. Seven catches for 63 yards in his first game, four catches for 46 yards in his second game. So even though I was told there was no math on this show, 11 catches, 109 yards on 13 targets. He's been very, very good, and a lot of people think that he's going to be a steal. Defensively, Reuben Bain of the Buccaneers, now it's not huge numbers, but he's another big-name college player worth watching. He's already been flashing. The numbers aren't there, but you're seeing video of him, and he's working after practice and all that kind of stuff. And the short arms, everyone has short arms, short arms, short arms. But a lot of times you'll see guys, and they just fall down the ladder. I think that he's going to be one of the guys who was taken 15th by Tampa Bay. I think he's just going to be one of those guys that outplays his spot. So keep an eye on him. Caleb Downs of the Cowboys, I thought was going to go a lot earlier. He went 11 to the Cowboys, and Jerry Jones and the crew in Dallas have tried to revamp their defense ever since they traded Micah Parsons. And look, they're going to score points. Like the Cowboys, hate the Cowboys, whatever your opinion on the Cowboys is, they're going to score points offensively. They've got the talent, CeeDee Lamb and Pickens. And, you know, they've scored points. That hasn't been the problem. It's been defense. They went big-time defense both in the draft and free agency. And I think Downs is going to be one of those guys that's going to be up there as far as defensive rookie of the year. So that's one to keep an eye on as far as rookies are concerned. The Seahawks may have the biggest need of anybody, maybe in the first round. Jadarian Price was, of course, the understudy to Love at Notre Dame, and he's looked really, really good. They haven't played him in any of the preseason games, had a little bit of an injury early, but a lot of the word coming out of Seattle is that he's been very good, especially in the receiving game, which he didn't do much of at Notre Dame. So that's going to be an interesting one. Of course, Ken Walker went to Kansas City in the offseason. And speaking of Kansas City, Mansoor Delane, their corner, remember, they lost both their corners to the Rams in the offseason, one via trade, one via free agent signing. He's got to be absolutely huge because when Kansas City won the Super Bowl a couple of years ago against San Francisco in Las Vegas, it was their defense. You know, the Kansas City offense wasn't up to what they normally do. And I know that obviously Patrick Mahomes led them down the field to eventually win that Super Bowl, but their defense was absolutely lights out in that Super Bowl year. So they're trying to rebuild that. Mekhi Lemon is a big one. He's had some injuries for the Eagles. He's trying to replace A.J. Brown. That's another rookie to watch, but he's had some injury problems, so he hasn't done a ton. And then this is weird, but I'm going to go to the offensive line because if you didn't see it, Tyler Biadasz, the center that the Chargers signed away from the Commanders, big three-year deal in the offseason, he's already out for the year. Jake Slaughter had been playing a lot of guard from Florida, but he played center at Florida. So the number 63 overall pick is all of a sudden thrust into being the starting center for the Chargers. So that's one to watch as well. So there you go. We wanted to go over a few rookies with you. Slaughter is a big one. Lemon's a big one. As we said, Jadarian Price, I think, if Seattle wants to be in the mix again. Reuben Bain, I think, is going to be somebody if you're looking at, you know, we're just talking betting numbers as maybe somebody at defensive rookie of the year. And you always see that. There's somebody that always slides. He slid to 15. So there's one. And Fernando Mendoza does not have to start for the Raiders in Vegas. That's going to be Kirk Cousins. Even though it's not official, they have not officially said that, but I imagine that's going to be the case, and I think it is going to be good for Fernando Mendoza to sit on that. So give us your thoughts. Those are some of the rookies in the NFL through week two in the preseason. What do you think? Do you like my assessment? Do you think I'm crazy? 310-840-4910. We can get into that conversation. All right, we have not done, trying to think, we didn't do it last night. And Stu put this in our notes this morning, and I started thinking to myself, you know what? We do need to talk some college football because we haven't done, I was going to say not much. We haven't done any. And so he put a list together of some of the better games, and I started to salivate a little bit. So I thought, you know what? We need to talk about that. So let's get into some college football talk when we come back. And then we got Lund's Last Call, the five stories you need to know to be a productive member of society on Monday. We'll do that at about 40 minutes past the hour, only here on Sports Night on Westwood One Sports and the Westwood One Sports app.
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1: Thank you so much for joining us. Whether it's late night on the West Coast or early morning on the East Coast, we appreciate you hanging out at a sports night with your old friend John Lund. Thanks for hanging. Stu is here producing the program. Peyton is here running the ship. Everybody good? Everybody good? We got Lund's last call at about 40 minutes past the hour. How's everybody hanging? Because, see, Stu is on the East Coast. Stu, you good? Been good?
2: I'm great. Yeah.
1: Okay. Just double checking. Double check on you. Make sure. I mean, it's early in the morning there. It's Monday.
2: Yeah, it's almost 3 a.m.
1: I'm on the West. Yeah. Yeah, it's early or late, depending on how you look at it. Peyton and I are on the West Coast. Wherever you may be, you can fit a call in before the top of the hour when you actually hear us again. It's really weird, but that's the way it works. 310-840-4910. All right, so, Stu, I hadn't even thought we were going to talk about college football tonight. There's tons of stuff going on, and we've been going back and forth, and there's the Deshaun Watson thing, and we talked about pro players going back to college. We're talking a bunch of baseball. We're talking preseason football. But you put on the notes college football, and I started looking at different games, and I thought, well, wait a minute, we got to start talking about this. So I'll jump out of the lines in just a second, but I got to get this out of me, because if we start going to lines, and I'll get blabby, and then we won't even get to this. But I was looking at some of the top games, and we're just doing this in order of the season, but like September 12th, for example, Ohio State at Texas, preseason number one Ohio State, number five Texas. And the overarching conversation that will go beyond just the teams themselves. Obviously, who wins the national title and everything is going to be number one on the list, but these quarterbacks and how they play. So Ohio State, Texas, for example, Julian Sand versus Arch Manning. I don't think teams are going to be able to resist the last name of Manning, and I think they'll take him over a Dante Moore or anybody else that would emerge, but who knows. But that is on September 12th. September 19th, this is going to be amazing. Lane Kiffin goes back to Ole Miss on September 19th, the Lane Kiffin Bowl, and people are just going to be pissed in Oxford, so that's going to be fun. September 26th, the best game there, Oklahoma at Georgia. That's 10 versus 3. October 10th, you get the and this is an awesome. I heard Wicket before me talking about the Iowa State Fair. Texas and Oklahoma in Dallas is the Texas State Fair, and they just deep fry everything. It's unbelievable. But that's 5 versus 10 at the Cotton Bowl, and that is one of the most fun games you've ever seen in your life. By the way, Oklahoma has been outscored the last two times in that one, 57-9. So they're going to be upset about that. And then maybe the best game of the SEC season is October 10th. You got Georgia versus Alabama. That's 3 versus 13 in that one. Then October 17th, let's not forget about Indiana. Of course, Indiana beat Ohio State last year in the college football playoffs. That will be a rematch on October 17th, Ohio State at Indiana. Then November 7th, you got Oregon at Ohio State. November 7th, that is the weekend. We'll get into that in just a second. Miami at Notre Dame on that same day. November 14th, and any LSU game this year is just going to be, everybody's going to be talking about it. That's Texas versus LSU. And then, of course, November 28th, maybe the biggest rival in all of college football. And I know that Auburn, Alabama fans are going, whoa, whoa, whoa. But Michigan, Ohio State is the one. That one is November 28th. But the weekend, really, so I was talking about this before. If you could only have one weekend of college football, look at this. Saturday, November 7th. So, look, that's going to be a ways into the season. Maybe all these games will be overrated, underrated, whatever at that point. But if you're getting married, you may consider moving the date. If you have a big day or something and your significant other says that's on November 7th, you got to get out of it somehow. Listen to November 7th. Saturday, November 7th is Oregon and Ohio State. Right now, that's 2 versus 1. This is one day. Miami at Notre Dame, which right now is 7 versus 4. Alabama at LSU in Death Valley. Georgia against Ole Miss that day. And one of the most underrated rivalries of hate, BYU versus Utah, the Holy Wearers, on that day. Penn State at Washington, Oklahoma at Florida. So November 7th. Oregon, Ohio State, Miami, Notre Dame, Alabama, LSU, Georgia, Ole Miss, BYU, Utah, Penn State, Washington, Oklahoma, Florida. So you cannot be doing anything on November 7th. If you've got a date and you're getting married that day, change it immediately. Just saying. Okay, there you go. Now, isn't everybody jacked up now, like all those games? I mean, that's unbelievable. And November 7th is ridiculous. So, again, change your date on that. But doesn't that get you juiced up? You start thinking about college games like that and all that, you know, and the overriding thing of 2027 is supposed to be all these great quarterbacks. And so, you know, who's going to do what? And is Arch Manning going to live up to things? And what about Dante Moore, who would have been probably a top two or three pick last year, and C.J. Carr at Notre Dame? And, you know, there's a bunch of guys at that next level that could jump depending on the type of season they have. There's three or four or five guys who are probably second-round picks right now, so that's always going to be an overarching because all the teams in the NFL that need quarterbacks. Anyway, just saying. You know, when Stu put that on the notes today, I was like, you know what? We are way overdue to talk some college football. And I started looking at the schedule, and I'm like, this is ridiculous. And it doesn't start this day, but, I mean, just the greatness starts Ohio State at Texas on September 12th. Which is 1 versus 5, but it's two of the big-time quarterbacks, and it's just Arch Manning is going to get scrutinized. That's just the way it's going to be. So if you want to hit me up before the top of the hour, talk some college ball, that is absolutely great at 310-840-4910. That's 310-840-4910. Peyton, do we still have people on the line? I got the names in front of me. I want to make sure nobody has hung up before I jump out to the lines. Are we good?
3: Oh, yeah.
1: All right, let's go to Andrew in Columbus, Ohio. Hi, Andrew. Welcome. Go right ahead.
4: Hey, what's up, my guys?
1: Hey, what's going on, Andrew?
4: Yeah, really great night. You know, I'm a Falcons fan, so nice. Arthur Smith kind of worries me a little bit. But I will tell you one thing that the Buckeyes are doing that's different than anybody else is getting those NFL guys in those OCDC positions. You know, Matt Patricia, I was on the sidelines about, crushed it, you know, his first year there. I hope Arthur Smith can do the same. You know, watch him as a Falcons fan. I was like, oh gosh, HC, you know, really kind of worried me. Yeah. But what I'm more interested in is, you know, I've looked at these polls on X and Twitter, whatever you want to call it. You know, what defines the Buckeyes as having a good season is coming out that first game and knocking Texas in the face. You know, Arch Manning. I love the Manning family, right? You know, Eli, Peyton, can't argue what those guys have done. You know, as an NFL guy, you know, I gotta root for Arch a little bit, you know, but as a Buckeye fan, I want to just decimate him. But I think that's really what the Buckeyes need to come out is just knock Texas in the face. Reason being is we've got Oregon, we've got Indiana, we got a tough schedule. We got one of the toughest schedules out there. So,
1: no doubt.
4: You know, for me, it's starting that early season off and hoping that, you know, Arthur Smith can bring that different scheme to the offense like Matt Patricia did last year with the defense. You got Chris Henry Jr. coming in. You got even guys under not guys under Chris Henry, but that same class that are just, you know, as talented. Jeremiah Smith, you know, Bo Jackson, you know, Julian Sain. Hopefully he can run the ball a little bit, not just, you know, rely on his receivers. But I'm excited for this year, man. I really am. But we'll see. You know, I'm thinking that I don't know if we're going to be 1-2 versus Oregon at that time. I don't know if Oregon's going to lose the game or if we're going to lose the game.
1: Right.
4: But I think this season's going to be really exciting. So, yeah, that's where I'm at right now, guys. What's your opinion?
1: Great call. That's a great call. Look, you just mentioned the names that I was going to mention. I mean, Chris Henry Jr. is coming in. Jeremiah Smith, if you just said regardless of position, quarterback is obviously so important. But if you said who's the best player in the country regardless of position, it's Jeremiah Smith. He's big. He's dominant. So think of those two guys as your receivers. That's just what Ohio State does. And then you mentioned Bo Jackson in the backfield, who's going to be absolutely great. Julian Sain was a freshman last year, so he should have learned some lessons, which he did. And then even though, and you know this as an Ohio State fan, they can lose this guy and that guy and Arvell Reese and Downs and all the different guys that they lose. But, you know, I'm looking at their roster right now, and you got about seven guys who are going to start new. But again, because of the transfer, you know, Earl Little Jr. at safety is going to replace Caleb Downs. He's a transfer that's been really, really successful. You got guys along the defensive line like Kenyatta Jackson Jr., who's had a ton of success. I mean, they've got guys all over the place, and that's just what they do. They just replace guys. But offensively, they're going to score a ton, absolute ton, with Jeremiah Smith, Chris Henry, Julian Sane coming back, Jackson. They're going to want the thing under Arthur Smith is, and maybe he'll make a little bit of a change because they're just so good at the receiver position, but he wants to run the ball and punch you in the mouth. And that's what Ohio State's going to do. I mean, they're going to do that probably as much as they've ever done it. Doesn't mean they're not going to go out to the receivers because they're absolutely packed at that position. But yeah, right away, it's going to be, can you contain Arch? You know, he's unlike the other Mannings in that he's running the ball and they've got a ton of guys on defense, does Texas. I mean, this is going to be a great battle on September 12th. That's what I mean. I started looking at these games and I'm like, are you kidding me? And Ohio State's just loaded. Arch Manning's got to take another step forward. I think he's going to. I mean, he played great in the bowl game. He was much better in the second half. And I also think that he's just overly scrutinized because his last name's Manning. And that's just kind of how it works with them. So anyway, that opens up your line at 310-840-4910. Thank you, Andrew. Let's go to Chicago. That's where Daniel is. Hi, Daniel. Thanks for either staying up late or getting up early. Appreciate you waiting. Go right ahead, Daniel.
3: No problem. Thanks, John. I'm really looking forward to that Ohio State-Texas game. That will set the tone for the entire season. I'm here in Chicago, love the Big Ten. But I asked you a question about something you said earlier, which sort of upset me.
1: Sure.
3: You said you were really looking forward, you wanted to see John Gruden be an NFL analyst again, and you couldn't understand why he's not doing games right now. Were you serious when you said that? Do you realize why he got fired from ESPN? I mean, he got fired for a really good reason. He made racist, homophobic, and misogynistic comments about on his emails and got caught there. Mm-hmm. And he sounded like some kind of white nationalist with his comments he was making. They were just insulting and just incredibly disturbing. And the guy shouldn't be on, a guy like that should not be on TV with views that the kind of views he has. I have no use for what he said. He shouldn't even be on. He's a great commentator, very entertaining, very intelligent. But when you got a mindset like that, I don't want a guy like that on TV. Why were you? Do you realize why he got fired by ESPN and what a jerk this guy really is from his emails? Do you realize what he said on his emails and what a jerk this guy is?
1: Yeah, he didn't get fired by ESPN for that. He got fired by the Raiders for that, and they were comments that were made to one of his colleagues, Bruce Allen, who he used to work with the Raiders. And look, I'm not advocating them. I'm not agreeing with them. I'm not saying that. What I am saying is a lot of people say a lot of things and they get a second chance. I'm saying that I believe John Gruden deserves a second chance. I think he's a great commentator. I get what you're saying and I get why you're offended by it. And by every right, you should be. If that's your opinion, I'm not going to fight you on that. That's totally fine with me. I totally agree and get why you would be against John Gruden. What I'm saying is, and it doesn't excuse it, that these things, he was the only one, if you go back to this, like, do you think he's the only one who was saying these things amongst all those emails that were uncovered by Washington? I just think that it was because, if you remember right, it was the commanders, and this is what came out of these emails, and I doubt it was the only one. I think John Gruden was being targeted by the NFL for one reason or another. Again, I'm not saying I agree with what he said in those things. I'm saying, should he be banned from the NFL for those things for life? I don't think so. I mean, there's a lot of people, you know, Michael Vick got another chance. I mean, if you want to go down the line of sports figures who got extra chances for things that they've done, I don't think this is the worst thing that anyone's done. It's because he's not banned from it. He could go back to it. And again, the broadcast was on the Tampa Bay Bucks TV network. So, and they were doing the Kansas City game. So he's not doing NFL ones. And I get it. I think that if John Gruden were back in a booth, I think that a lot of people would say it was fine. I mean, he kind of bounced back with Barstool like a lot of these guys do, who do things like that, and then they're slowly integrated back in. I believe that John Gruden's going to get another chance. But if you're offended by what he said, I totally understand that. I think it was a smear campaign. I think that they took his email out of all of them. I think a lot of people have said those type of things. It's unfortunate. And again, I'm not saying I agree with it. I'm saying that people have done the same or worse and are still working in the industry. That's all I'm saying. Is he going to get a chance to coach another team? I doubt it. You know, those are damaging comments. There's no doubt about it. Will an owner say, "Up"? Oh, I don't think so. I don't think he'll get another chance to coach at the NFL level or at the college level after those kind of comments. I get that. But if you go back to, again, and maybe that's not an excuse either, that, you know, hey, look, he was a guy who was targeted in that email campaign by somebody for some reason, and I don't even know why. But I don't think that precludes him from being a commentator. So that's my thought. You can disagree, and I totally understand your viewpoint, and you're not wrong. Absolutely. And I know why he got that way. So thank you, Daniel. I appreciate it. Very good comments by you. All right, there you go. Great stuff from the callers tonight. As I said before, very nice insight all night long. Appreciate it. One more segment. It is called Lund's Last Call. We got four or five things that we need to get out to you so that you can be a productive member of society, whether you're on the West Coast and it is still Sunday, or you're getting ready for your Monday somewhere else in the country. Let's do that coming up next. Thanks for joining us. It is Sports Night only here on Westwood One Sports and the Westwood One Sports app.
0: Where will the balance of power in the AFC lie? The Bills and Ravens have new coaches. Patrick Mahomes and Bo Nix are coming off injuries. The Patriots face a first-place schedule. The regular season kicks off in less than 3 weeks. We're ready. Are you? Westwood One Sports.
5: 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It appears by its own numbers, the U.S. government seems insolvent. 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

0: call tonight. We appreciate you hanging out with us. And the calls were absolutely tremendous, as they always are. John London for Johnny Ballgame. Appreciate you hanging out. I am normally here this time on Saturday night. So if you enjoyed the show, make sure that you hit us up on Saturdays as well. But really, we are here 24-7, 365 here on Westwood One Sports, the Westwood One Sports app. So if you are looking for sports, we are your place. So tomorrow morning, for example, Drake Toll, early in the morning, 6 o'clock Eastern. Right after that, You Better You Bet with Nick Costos, Black and Abdallah, Jim Rome Show, and it all goes on and on and on until the break of dawn. So 24-7, 365, we are here for you here in Westwood One Sports and the Westwood One Sports app. With that in mind, five things so you can be a productive member of society on this Monday morning. We call it Lund's Last Call. Let's go.
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0: All right, boys, I'll need your help on this. We got Peyton running the show. We got Stu producing the show. Number five on the list. I don't agree, but Las Vegas was just ranked as the happiest travel destination in the country. It beat Maui, New York, Chicago, Miami. Those were the next four afterwards. My thought on Las Vegas is this, is that I love when I get there and it's a lot of fun. And then by the next day, so let's say I get in there on a Friday, and then by Saturday I'm hungover and broke and it's not nearly as much fun. But the thing that broke it for me, and it's nothing against Vegas, I covered the Super Bowl there when it was the Chiefs and the 49ers. I was there 10 days, which is about nine too many. And I could not wait to get out of there. Nothing against Vegas. Vegas is great. It was so bad. It was like, Stu, by the probably third day, I was like, okay. And there's stuff to do. I mean, you know, I'm doing a show there. It's just, it's exhausting. And so it was ranked the happiest travel destination. So I'll ask you both, what is your happiest travel destination? Would it be, like I said, Maui was two, New York was three, Chicago was four, Miami was five. Would it be one of those, or would you go off the board and choose somewhere else? I'll start with you, Stu. What would be your happiest travel destination?
2: Yeah, I think it would have to be somewhere tropical. I think it would have to be somewhere that's like either just beachy or something like that. Maybe Mexico. Yeah, that's what I'm not thinking of. And Vegas is great, don't get me wrong, but that doesn't fit that category for me.
0: It doesn't make you happy.
2: No.
0: Vegas. What would you say, Peyton? Happiest travel destination.
3: Vegas is too expensive. It's too crowded. It smells like cigarettes. I really would like to go.
2: It does smell
3: to
2: like
3: Hawaii.
2: Cigarettes. This is true.
3: I haven't been to Hawaii.
0: Yeah, Hawaii's good.
3: In my life, I would love to go.
0: No, you'll. Yeah.
3: I hate planes, though, guys. That's a little bit of a problem.
0: You do you?
3: Yeah.
2: Oh.
0: Do what I do. Go. You got to go to the. You got to go to the bar beforehand, and that'll just that'll cure that.
2: But, that'll do.
3: I
2: it.
3: Was thinking about. I'm gonna start doing that.
0: But Stu said tropical. Yeah, tropical is relaxing. That's what I mean. Happiest place. Vegas is happy until you start pulling the slot machines or start losing money or whatever. But anyway, it was ranked the happiest travel destination, beating out Maui, New York, Chicago, and Miami. Number four, I know these guys make a lot of money, but this is not cool. So CeeDee Lamb was preparing for the upcoming season. Of course, he's in Oxnard, California. He lives in Dallas, Texas. His home was burglarized. And over $300,000 worth of property was taken. He was in Oxnard, of course, getting ready for the season. And this is a disturbing trend. Remember, Patrick Mahomes was robbed. Travis Kelce was robbed. Joe Burrow was robbed. Shedeur Sanders was robbed. So these people, and I think part of this is social media, and everybody can't help it. You know, and even the average person, like, hey, look at me. We just talked about this. Hey, I'm in Hawaii. And people are like, oh, you're in Hawaii now. That means you're not at home. But here's the difference between these guys that, you know, are getting robbed. Doesn't anybody have, like, the cameras and everything like that? And I would think that they would catch the people, for example, that got CeeDee Lamb. Because it's like these, at least if I was these kind of people and I had these kind of house and this kind of money and this kind of stuff in my house, I don't have anything worth stealing. I keep my doors wide open. I keep my car running. Like, go ahead, take it. But this is crazy. So these people just target him. Like, okay, we know that the Chiefs are out of town, so let's go hit Travis Kelce's house. That's crazy. And wouldn't you think they'd have this just awesome, you know, type of security systems? I would think.
2: I would think so, too. Yeah, just the state of the art, all the cameras. I mean, some of these guys probably have security guards, right? Like, you have that much money. So,
0: I just pay somebody to be at my house, like a really big guy. You know, like, all right, you know. don't know, something.
2: The fact that this happens as much as it does is kind of crazy.
0: Yeah, that is crazy.
3: Not to mention, some of Taylor Swift's stuff is probably there, too.

0: cool. Sorry. We get lightning. Bye. I'm leaving.
1: That's it.
0: I'm hanging around. That's insane.
1: Yeah. Yeah, I think it is. I definitely think it's insane.
0: I don't care what. Now, look, if I'm in the Super Bowl, it's a little different. I paid a bunch of money and stuff like that. But you get a little lightning. No thanks. Not doing that. How about this story? This is insane. So I covered both Bulls championships against the Utah Jazz in 97 and 98. And I just read a story today that Michael Jordan's jersey from that last game against the Jazz, so 1998 NBA Finals jersey, could fetch $100 million in record-setting auction. Somebody's got this thing. Now, get this. This is a true story. It was my second year working in the industry, and I was working for the Utah Jazz Radio Network, and they put me in the Bulls locker room for both those championships, so I was the beat guy for the Bulls. I was in that locker room. Had I known that Jordan's jersey at some point, that jersey that he wore that night, was going to sell for $100 million, I would have stolen it and gotten fired, no problem. Like, I would have found that thing in a hamper. $100 million? Like, $100 million. Like, we've seen all sorts of things, you know, cost a lot of money in sports. You buy this ball that this guy hit or this, that, or the other. But $100 million, doesn't that blow your mind that Jordan's jersey from the 98 Bulls, his last game as a Bull, could go for $100 million?
1: That's way awesome. More than I would have expected, yes. It's, yeah.
0: Maybe a million,
1: so much
0: right?
1: Money. Yeah. $100 million, no.
0: That is, yeah. The owner of Michael Jordan's 1998 Finals jersey has predicted it could fetch a jaw-dropping $100 million, shattering the record for the most expensive piece of game-worn memorabilia ever sold. I'm trying to look here. Where is the one? It doesn't say the prior one. But, I mean, I was in the room or the vicinity. I never looked for it, of course, because, you know, I'm on the up and up and everything. But it was in the vicinity of me. $100 million. I'm depressed now. I would have gone through the laundry. I would have dove in the dirty laundry for that thing. $100 million lottery ticket? Yeesh. What was I thinking? Who knew? All right. There you go. That is Lund's last call.
2: I saw Lou Williams today.
0: No, go ahead. Go ahead.
2: I saw Lou Williams today at the beach. I wonder how much his last jersey's worth.
0: I mean, plus, the other thing is like, I always say this, but like, what would you do with it? Like, okay, you put it up in a room somewhere, yeah, and you say, look, this is Michael Jordan's last jersey. And then, you know, somebody like, you know, who stole stuff out of CeeDee Lamb's house say, oh, really? I'll be back for that. How much you pay
1: when
0: for
1: you
0: it?
1: When you going on vacation.
0: Million? Really? Exactly. Hey, I'll watch your house when you go. What's that movie? What's that show right now? John Hamm, and he goes from like a Wall Street broker to the guy who like robs his neighbors. Friends and Neighbors or whatever it's called. It's on one of the channels. That's a great show. Like, John Hamm would be stealing that thing in 30 seconds. Like, whoa, we got Jordan's jersey? One of the episodes, he stole, like, a Tom Seaver rookie card or something. It's like, dude, $100 million? Your house is, you know, that thing's not going to be around long. Anyway, there you go. All right. Boys, as always, tremendous work. Stu, it is almost 3 a.m. You've got to get some sleep. Peyton, as well. Happy Monday morning to everybody. Thanks for hanging out with us all weekend long, both Saturday and Sunday here on Sports Night. Have a wonderful evening. Have a wonderful week. Have a wonderful Monday. Thank you so much for hanging out. Great calls tonight. Great content. Really appreciate it. For Stu, for Peyton, I am John Lund. Have a wonderful morning from Sports Night on Westwood One Sports and, of course, the Westwood One Sports app. Happy Monday.
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1: Thanks for joining us. Happy Sunday night or Monday morning, depending on where you are in the globe. But John Lund with you. Johnny Ballgame is sick tonight, so filling in. I'm normally here on Saturday nights. Love being here on Sunday nights as well. 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So check out the app as well. We got a ton going on today. Stu is here producing the program. Peyton is running the program, and we're going to get into something that's weird that's going on, but I totally support it. We'll get out to the lines momentarily at 310-840-4910 on the Westwood One Sports talk and text line. All right, let me set something up before you go and freak out about this whole thing. It's going to make logical sense, but this is one of those things where people hear something and then they follow the sheep and they don't think for themselves for a second. So let me just give you something to think about. You don't have to agree with the host. I say that all the time, but let's think about something. All right. Cleveland Browns tight end Daquan Wright, who played at Ole Miss last season, has entered the transfer portal. That's not all that strange, right? Except for the fact that he was in Browns camp. In fact, yesterday we've been talking about Deshaun Watson and Shedeur Sanders and the Browns, and they got blown out by the Bills 31-7. He was actually on the field during that game, and now he's going from Browns camp to the transfer portal. If no one picks him up in the NFL, because he's been waived by the Browns, if no one picks him up, he will then go to LSU and probably make more money than he would have made in the NFL. Huh? And so the initial reaction from most people has been, this is crazy. What are they doing? Oh, you can't do this. What's next, right? That's just the initial reaction. But let's look at this logically for just a second. When a player was ineligible, like if this was 3, 4, 5 years ago, well, wait a minute, he signed with an agent. Well, they already do that in college. Oh, he already took money. Well, they already do that in college. So the agent part, that doesn't hold water anymore. The money part, that's not a factor anymore. That's already done. Already got an agent, already has money. What else? The part about going back to LSU, well, let's think about this for a second. Remember all the hardship cases in the NBA for years and years? You declare for the draft, and if you don't get drafted or you're out of the league in a couple of years, then there's nowhere for you to go, right? You've been a basketball player your whole life, or you've been an NFL player your whole life, or whatever the case may be. In the minor leagues, they have a minor league system of baseball. They have one in basketball. They have one in hockey. There's a place to go to get better. Where's the place in the NFL to go to get better? There isn't one. Now, you could play in the UFL or something. I guess you could go up to Canada, but there is not a true minor league system. So why can't college be that? In other words, go to the NFL. If it doesn't work out in the NFL, you go back. You've already hired an agent. You've already gotten money. So those aren't factors anymore. You probably got more money in college than a lot of these kids get their first year in the NFL anyway. So let's just use logic for one second. Why can't college football just be the place where they get more seasoning? Even if, I'd even go this far, even players who, like I'll give Carson Beck as a perfect example. Like, he's going to sit on the bench for the majority of the year probably for the Cardinals. How's he going to get better? The worst thing that the NFL does, and the NFL almost does everything perfect. Think about it. During the season is amazing. There's only 17 games. Everyone counts. They go over to Europe and play games. They play on Wednesdays this year. We'll watch. Well, they play on Thursdays this year. We'll watch. Friday, Saturday, of course, Sunday. They play 6 days a week this year. They play 9 games in 7 countries. We'll watch everything. We'll throw our wallets out the window to get NFL Sunday Ticket and to get Red Zone and to get Peacock and to get Netflix and to get, like, we'll do anything to watch NFL football. Off-season, on-season, the draft is great. 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Ding, ding, ding, ding, check, check, check. Everything is right. The worst thing they do is develop young talent, and specifically at the quarterback position. Where's the minor league system to get players who aren't ready better? There isn't one. So why wouldn't you use college football to do that? They're already getting money. They already have an agent, so there's nothing illegal going on here. So for all the people throwing their arms up, that Daquan Wright, the tight end for the Cleveland Browns, is now, if he doesn't get picked up by another NFL team, he's been cut by the Browns. He's entered the transfer portal, and he's going to go to LSU. And, of course, there's Lane Kiffin. So a lot of people are going to scream and yell because it's Lane Kiffin and they think he's cheating. I get it. And there's other players who are going to do this as well. There's a linebacker at Tampa. His name is Jack Pyburn. He's going to go back to college football. There's a running back that was in Seattle's camp. He's going to go back to college football. I understand that, and people are going to scream, and they're going to yell, and it's not fair, and this, that, and the other. And you know what's going to happen? The really good teams are going to pick these guys up. They're going to save space. So let me play Dan Lanning of Oregon, and he's going to probably change his tune at some point because there's going to be a player that's in an NFL camp maybe next year who's going to say, hey, man, if I don't make, you know, Team X, I want to come back and play at Oregon. And he's going to open him, you know, he's going to welcome him with open arms because college football is professional football because the players are getting paid. It is a lot of money. They are hiring agents. There's no reason why a player shouldn't be able to go back to college and actually try to get better so that when these guys go out early, maybe they got bad advice, maybe they're in a situation where they want to make money for their family, whatever the case may be, and then they get cut, and they're sitting there going, I've dedicated my entire life to playing football. What do I do now? You know, not that any of these professions aren't great, but, you know, do you got to go, you know, do you go in the military? Are you a UPS driver? Are you a mailman? Are you an executive? Are you, like, you've got to pivot your life completely. And a lot of these guys aren't prepared to do that. So why not give them a system? And I think first and foremost, I'd love if the NFL actually had a minor league system, but they don't. So what are you going to do? So before you scream and yell and everything else, this isn't fair. This is crazy. The college athletics has gone wild. This one, I don't think so. Like a lot of the stuff, I would agree with you. It's the Wild West and it's crazy and it's nuts. But what's the problem with a guy going back to college football to say, I guess I'm not good enough? If they've got eligibility left, and Daquan Wright does have eligibility left. So if you've got eligibility, in other words, if you've made a decision, I'm going to go to the NFL early, and it doesn't work out for you, you're a later pick than you thought you were going to be, whatever the case may be, and you've got eligibility remaining, I don't see it where it would be a problem if you couldn't do that. Let's develop these players somehow. Go back. You made a bad decision in life. In life, lots of times you make a bad decision. You can go back in lots of walks of life and take a step backwards and go, oh, I shouldn't have done that. It wasn't ready. I can go back. In the NFL, they weren't allowing that before. If you've got eligibility, I think you should be able to go back. So give me your thoughts at 310-840-4910. Here is Dan Lanning from Oregon. He was asked the question about these players coming back to college after they've been in NFL training camps. Here's the head coach of Oregon said.
2: I think there's a lot of negatives that are involved around this. One, once you go to the NFL, to me, you're in the NFL. You don't get the opportunity to come back. Two, you know, most of us have built our rosters and you have a limited roster limit now. So if you invited somebody back to your team, that means you're kicking somebody else off your team, right, to match your roster limits. I don't think that's fair to the players that worked all summer, all spring, and put themselves in position to be ready to work for a team. You know, to have somebody come back. But ultimately, you know, it used to be once you had an agent or once you went and did the combine or once you went to mini, I mean, all those things qualified as you are no longer an amateur. You're a professional now once you declared for the draft. So to let any of those players come back, you know, fair or unfair to them, it's unfair to the sport. And I think it's unfair to the players that are on current teams, you know, for those guys to be coming back.
1: I don't agree with anything that he just said there because he slipped up and said an agent. Kids already in college have an agent. You leave high school, you get an agent. Like I've talked about this before. I have a friend who's an agent. He was actually a baseball agent before all the NIL stuff came, and he's still a baseball agent. But he opened up a whole new wing of his agency, and it's just blown up, and it's all college kids. He signs kids right out of high school, so you've already got an agent. Dan Lanning is thinking old school. You already have an agent in college. You're already making money in college, so that doesn't work. And he says that the players who have worked all summer, that's not fair. What are you, five? I remember when my son said, that's not fair. He was about 5 years old. And he said to me, Daddy, that's not fair. And I jumped on him. Life's not fair. Like, that's just how it is. If a better player, let me get this right with Dan Lanning. Remember, college athletics is professional athletics now. Kids are getting paid a lot of money. Coaches, Dan Lanning's making $10 million. Don't tell me that this is amateur athletics. It's not. So it's competition at the highest level. He just said, it's not fair to kids if a better player comes in and knocks a kid off a team. Really? Because you do that all the time in college athletics. A better player comes in, a kid gets knocked off the team. You see it all the time. Hey, you know what? You know what, little Jimmy? Yeah, you're not as good. You might want to go to a different school. That happens after every season in professional athletics, which is college athletics. Kids get moved off teams all the time. You're not good enough. We got another kid that's better. Freshmen come in. You're a senior. Sorry, we don't have room for you. It happens all the time. in football, in basketball, in every sport, in track and field, all that stuff. You've got to be, you make these teams. I'm sorry, this isn't Little League anymore. Not everybody gets to play. You don't stick Jimmy in right field and he gets an inning. That's not how college athletics works anymore. So that doesn't hold any water, what Dan Lanning said. Let me get this straight. If a player, if a Daquan Wright, who was in an NFL training camp, told Dan Lanning that he was coming to Oregon, he wouldn't make room for him? He wouldn't kick a kid off the team? Of course he would. So that doesn't work. So he said agents, money he didn't mention, but a better player comes to your team. It's professional athletics. There's nothing he said there that makes sense to say. Basically, he said it's just not right. And everything's evolving in college athletics. And I'm not asking you to say, I understand the other side of it. If you say, look, this, you know, this just doesn't seem right, but everything's evolving in college athletics. And I think there's a lot of wrong to it, but I don't think this is, because I think this is a player makes a decision. And he said, if you go to the combine, that was his other thing, was he said, well, if you go to the combine, what does that have to do with anything? You should be able to go and test where you are in this process, go to the combine, go to the draft, go to a camp, like see where you are in this whole process. And if you don't like where you are at some point, which is right now, if you're a really good player, and there's not going to be, I don't think there's going to be a ton of these guys. If you're a really good player and somebody will take you, of course. I mean, that's just how it's going to happen. So the money isn't a thing. An agent isn't a thing. Fitting a guy back on a roster isn't a thing because you're trying to get the best players on your roster. It's not, like I said, it's not Little League. You know, you're not kicking off a kid that's 12 years old that was playing in right field and he signed up and he paid his $120 and he gets to play in Little League. It doesn't work like that in college athletics. So I really don't see a problem with this. It's becoming this huge thing. Everybody on social media is talking about it all weekend long, that this Daquan Wright from the Browns just got released and he's in the transfer portal and LSU is going to sign him. And this is going to become part of football again. That's just what it is that we get desensitized to certain things and it becomes commonplace and then we forget about it. This is going to be one of those things where this is just another type of roster building. You recruit kids, kids transfer, kids go to the NFL and come back, kids are going to go to the NBA and come back. They're talking about that in college athletics. We had a whole season of that with guys coming back who had been in the G League. It's just going to be the way it is. And one of the things he said about going to the combine, why should that preclude you from coming back? Like you tested your wares. I'm not good enough yet. You know, I didn't get drafted where I wanted to get drafted. You can come back. I even think kids that could make a team could go back to a team and just so they could play, especially quarterbacks, because I don't know where quarterbacks are going to get better. Year in, year out, year in, year out. One of the things, you know, NFL changes rules all the time and they do all these different things. One of the things that the NFL has to put on the docket is how do we get especially quarterbacks better? Like, you got to develop everybody. I understand that. But there's a quarterback epidemic going on in the league. There's not enough to go around. There's not enough. Think about this. Arizona doesn't have one. Cleveland doesn't have one. The Jets. I mean, I know Geno Smith went 7-for-7, but please, the Jets don't have one. There's like four or five teams. Pittsburgh, after Aaron Rodgers, doesn't have one. You know, there's 6 or 7 teams, actually, maybe 8, 9 teams in the league that are like, I don't know what we're going to do long term at the position. It's the only sport that has that where, and like I said, the NFL does so many things right, but they don't develop quarterbacks. How do they do that? Because when they come out, then they sit behind and they play scout team and they never get actual reps. They get some in the preseason, but then that's it. And then these guys don't ever see a snap again. So how can, you know, Jarrell R. comes out of Penn State and plays for the Steelers. First game, great. Second game, not so good. Carson Beck gets hurt for the Cardinals after their first preseason game. He's not going to see any snaps. Unless the Cardinals are really, really bad, and then they want to see what they have in Carson Beck. Maybe they'll do something like that. But they've got two veterans ahead of him. How is he going to play? How is he going to get better? Any of these guys who aren't first-round picks or high picks, because what teams do is they invested a first-round pick, so they're going to play that guy through the bumps, through the bruises, through the good, through the bad. They'll do that. But if you're a, you know, 3rd, 4th, 5th, 6th, 7th round pick free agent, they're not going to drop everything to hand you the reins to the organization. It's very rare that that would happen. There'd have to be a number of injuries, and then all of a sudden, you know, I mean, it happened with Brock Purdy with the 49ers, but most times, and he right away was good. If Brock Purdy had a couple of off games, he wouldn't be the quarterback of the 49ers. Now they might give you a game or two if you're a late round pick. So that's a long way to say, how do you develop players in the league? And I think this could be one of the loopholes that could do it. I actually think it's a positive thing. Guy goes back, like this tight end from the Browns, goes back, goes to LSU, gets better, goes back in the draft. Why should you be tied to the fact that you made one decision in your life It was to go out early. You weren't ready. You weren't good enough. And now you don't get to play football for the rest of your life. Again, if you have eligibility left. So I think people are looking at this totally the wrong way, because everything I've seen is like, oh, there we go. College football's gone to hell again. And I'm like, I don't see it that way. So give me your thoughts. 310-840-4910. 310-840-4910 on the Westwood One Sports Talk and Text Line. Let's get into some NFL coming up next. We'll hit some calls if we got some calls on the other side. And again, we talked some Deshaun Watson, got into a little baseball as well. So anything that is on your mind, hit us up at 310-4910, 310-840-4910. Take some calls coming up next, and then we'll get into a little baseball. We got some football. We got a recap week two in the preseason as well. So all that to come, hour number two, right here on Sports Night on Westwood One Sports and the Westwood One Sports app.
0: Where will the balance of power in the AFC lie? The Bills and Ravens have new coaches. Patrick Mahomes and Bo Nix are coming off injuries. The Patriots face a first-place schedule. The regular season kicks off in less than 3 weeks. We're ready. Are you? Westwood One Sports.
3: 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It appears by its own numbers, the U.S. government seems insolvent. 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

what's happening? Thanks for joining us. We appreciate you hanging out. Lots of things to talk about tonight. I just gave you my thoughts on players, NFL players going back to college. I have no issue with it. I explained it. Give me your thoughts. Some people disagree. Some people have hit me up at John Lund Radio. Please do the same. 310-844-4910 on the Westwood One Sports Talk and Text Line. We've talked about Deshaun Watson. He just doesn't get it. We got some injury issues as well. The big story earlier in the day, Ashton Jeanty, major injury. Nope, not any injury. A sprained ankle. They don't know how long he's going to be out, but that is good news, whether you're a Raiders fan or a fantasy football fan or anything else that is on your mind. 310-840-4910. We will do this, which we do on Saturday nights, and then I'll jump out to the lines, I promise. On Saturday nights, when I do the late night version here of Sports Night on Westwood One Sports, the Westwood One Sports app, we do a thing called We Should Be Talking About Blank. Like a game show host, we should be talking about blank. And so we do it on Saturday night, so we'll do it on Sundays as well. So the top of next hour, less than 40 minutes from now, and we're normally like this anyway, but we just do it so that we can clear the decks and get your thoughts, anything that is on your mind. We'll do that at the top of the hour. And again, we'll take your calls now, and anything that's on your mind is fine. But anything at the top of the hour, because you're probably driving around like I have done lots of times, and I'm listening to a sports talk show, or any talk show for that matter. And I think, why isn't he talking about this? Why isn't he talking about my team? So whether it's NFL, whether it's college football, which is coming up really fast, Major League Baseball races, NBA news, anything that is on your mind, Deshaun Watson, whatever, or completely off the board with something that is only on your mind, we'll do that at the top of the hour at 310-840-4910. We appreciate you hanging out with us on a Sunday night or Monday morning, depending on where you are. Ladies and gentlemen, boys and girls, we can always use more positivity in our lives. So let's welcome Mr. Positive. Mr. Positive, you're on Sports Night. Go right ahead, my friend.

0: To my warriors, take hold of that vision that comes from above, but temper your destiny with peace, truth, and love. Boom shakalaka. John Lund, it's good to hear your voice in the All-Star crew. I gotta ask you, my friend, when it comes to Deshaun Watson, the situation where he feels that people booed him when he got injured, what do you think is the cause? Where is the beginning of this? Is it the upper management's fault? Did they not handle this right? Or is it Deshaun Watson being a prima donna? Is it his injuries? What say you, my friend?
1: Great stuff, Mr. Positive. I said this last night. It's not upper management's fault. I understand where people would rip on Jimmy Haslam, but I could see where it was coming from because Cleveland was desperate. The worst quarterback situation in the history of the league. First rounders like Johnny Manziel and Brandon Weeden and Brady Quinn and Tim Couch, and we can go on and on and on. So I understood the thought process behind it. I understood also what happened off the field, and a lot of teams wouldn't have done this, but Cleveland was that desperate. I think where you said where he got booed when he got injured, I think it's where he said at the beginning of his press conference where he said to get the reaction from the booing, and he said it's not performance related. Everything is performance related, man. They would forget everything, what you did off the field, anything, being injured, if when you were on the field in the, 18, 19 games that he's played, that he actually played well, then the fans would forgive him. It's all about the way that he's played, and it's the frustration of the fans, and it's the frustration that he thought that somehow, after all these down cycles of bad quarterbacks, that he was going to be their savior, and then he just turned into another one of them, and then he turns on the fans? Oh, brother. Not good. Not good, Mr. Positive. Is he gone? He's done. All right. Mr. Positive usually doesn't ask questions. He just rolls and hangs up. Very nice. Very done. Very well done by Mr. Positive. That opens up your line at 310-840-4910 right here on Sports Night. George has been waiting patiently in L.A. George, thank you so much for calling us. We appreciate it. You're on Sports Night. Go right ahead.
2: Hey, Sean. I'm enjoying the conversation, and I'm very fortunate to be an L.A. Rams fan and have Mr. Stancroc as our owner, because you know who his wife is there at Walmart. But anyway, they have money, they have resources, they built SoFi. He paid $3.5 billion of his own money. That's the only reason why he got in, and I appreciate all that. And the Rams are, they're really looking good, brother.
1: They are, George. They are the favorites in Las Vegas. Aaron Donald is absolutely coming back. I don't think there's any question whatsoever. You add the best defensive player in Myles Garrett. You have the reigning MVP in Matthew Stafford. The only thing I could see holding back the Rams are injuries. And we know how the NFL works. It's not like the other sports. It's not if you're going to get injuries. It's when you're going to get injuries, to whom that those injuries, and for how long those injuries are. That's the only thing I could see knocking the Rams off. I got a ton of respect for Seattle, San Francisco, Philadelphia. I think the Lions are going to bounce back. I think there's a lot of teams in that division that could be really, really good. I think the AFC still is a notch below. I think there's four or five teams, though, in the NFC that are going to be really, really tough. But if you just look at that team with Sean McVay, they're going to score points. Defensively, they shored up the corner position. They went out and got two corners from Kansas City that are pretty solid, especially Trent McDuffie. It's going to be tough. And they were right there. I mean, I'm holding my fingers ever so close together between Seattle and the Rams anyway. I mean, if that two-point conversion and all the craziness that happened in the ball that Charbonnet picked up, then the NFC Championship game is in L.A. and not Seattle. Sam Darnold played amazing in the NFC Championship game. So, you know, the Rams were the only ones who really solved Mike McDonald. I mean, even though the Seahawks won both of those late games in the season, the late one in the NFC Championship game, the Rams still scored a bunch of points, and it took Sam Darnold playing the way he did in the NFC Championship game. So, look, those are going to be great games. I think Donald comes back. It just comes down to, because this always happens in the NFL, and it happened today, just comes down to injuries. Thanks for the call, George. I appreciate it. I'll put you up at 310-840-4910. Tyler, let's go a little south of L.A. Let's go down to San Diego, one of my favorite cities, everybody's favorite city. Tyler is up next. Tyler, you're on Sports Night here on Western One Sports. Go right ahead, Tyler. Welcome.
3: Hi, John. Can you hear me?
1: Yeah, I can hear you fine. Thanks.
3: Hey, so, John, I'm originally from Ukiah, and for the national radio, I didn't realize that you were doing this, because I listened to you on KMBR for so long, And that's, oh, cool. It doesn't surprise me at all because I enjoyed so much of my time listening to you up there. And so congrats to you. I just turned on 97.3 and heard you, and I had to call in because, first of all, Deshaun Watson saying that he regrets nothing is ridiculous. Like, that's a wild take. And then, college, if you go back to college and you didn't get on an NFL team, make your money. So those are my two takes that I 100% agree with you. And then the third thing that I wanted to say is you said your son went to Northgate. I went to the last competitive basketball game I ever played was in Northgate.
1: No way.
3: And yes, and it ended with 10 police officers coming onto the court. The game ended with 8 seconds because a Gatorade bottle got thrown across the court. It was one of the most hostile environments I've ever been in. It was like, shout out to the Northgate fans. They started with newspapers when we were getting announced. The whole the whiteout and newspapers not paying attention to us.
1: Right.
3: And then that was amazing. We laughed at that. And then there was a controversial travel call at the end. And then while we were arguing with the refs just let it go. And one of their sharpshooters hit a three and game over with 8 seconds left. And then it was not our crowd from Ukiah that threw the Gatorade bottle. There was a game that was played before us, and it was from the other corner, and it hit a girl in the face at Northgate High School. And then with 8 seconds left, they called the game because we were down by four at that point, and we got escorted out into a bus, and that was the last competitive basketball game I ever played. So the first time calling in ever into a radio station ever. And because you said your son went to Northgate, and I was like, oh my gosh, John Lund is on national radio. So I felt the need to call in. And just for the national audience, you need to understand that John Lund you are a legend in the Bay Area, and it's well deserved that you are now on the national stage.
1: Well, thank you, Tyler. I appreciate it, man. Check is in the mail. I'll make sure that I'll make sure I get that to you. Thank you so much, my friend. It sounds like I had no idea that the high school that my son went to was that absolutely crazy. That was Tyler in San Diego. Tyler, thank you, man. Call in again, 310-840-4910. Let's keep going through things. We've given you a lot of things to talk about tonight. Jump on the line here on Sportsnet on Westwood One Sports and Westwood One Sports app. John Lund with you. Will is producer. Stu is producing the program tonight. And Peyton is keeping things running. Let's go next out to, is it Will in Florida? Is he still on the line, guys? Will in Florida? Hi, Will. Welcome. Oh, he's gone. Let's go to JT in Atlanta. Hi, JT. Welcome. Go right ahead.
4: Hey, how you doing, man? Hope your night's going good.
1: Hey, man, what's going on?
4: Yeah,
1: you too.
4: Yeah, I was listening to your discussion about the collegiate players going to opting for the draft and then coming back.
1: Sure.
4: Would you real quick? So, is there some sort of stipulation for those players? Like, do they have to get all the way to training camp and then they can come back, or is it from the draft, or how is that working? Mm-hmm.
1: Well, first of all, they have to have eligibility left. And if they don't have eligibility, I'm not advocating for them getting extra years or something like that. If they've got to have eligibility left. And then, I don't, as far as how long they go, I'm not sure what they're saying here, because there was a court ruling that just said they could go back. Now, if you start the season, all those kind of things, that's where I very much doubt that a team would take a guy back, say, in the middle of the season. I don't think that kind of thing would work.
4: Okay, I got you. All right. Well, I appreciate you for clearing that up. My thing is that I'm personally against it. And just because of I think it's kind of giving players a little bit of an easy way out. You know, I understand that these guys are working their entire lives to get to where they are at the collegiate level.
1: Uh-huh.
4: And once you get there, I'm sure they only have eyes for playing at the highest level, NFL, MLB, NBA, whatever it may be, of course. But just in my opinion, I think, you know, you have to understand what's coming with the territory, right? Not everybody's going to make it to the league. Not everybody's going to make it to, you know, the highest level possible, of course. But you have to take a chance on yourself. I definitely agree with that. But I just think, like, you know, once you are betting on yourself, I think that's it. I think it's, you know, I can understand a player coming in, you know, like, let's say you have like a five-star quarterback coming into UGA, but then you had a quarterback that went for the draft and then decided to come back. What are you going to do with that five-star recruit? You know, so that's just my take on it. I appreciate the call, man.
1: No, that's a good point. It's a really good point. Thanks, JT. Don't put up your line at 310-840-4910. Let me just reset what I said before. And they're doing it, you know, it's based on right now, and there's going to be more of these. Daquan Wright, who played at Ole Miss last season, and then, of course, with Lane Kiffin going to LSU, if he clears waivers, he was in camp with the Cleveland Browns. He was on the field, Friday night when they lost 31-7 to the Buffalo Bills. The Browns cut him. He goes into the portal. And then it looks like if he doesn't get picked up by another NFL team, which is highly unlikely, then he's going to go back and he's going to play for Lane Kiffin at LSU. He played for Kiffin at Ole Miss last year. What I'm simply saying is before everybody screams and yells and says that college football is screwed up again, he has eligibility remaining. And I played this for you a little bit earlier. Dan Lanning from Oregon, the head coach at Oregon, said, well, this isn't good because once you go to the combine, this isn't good because once you hire an agent. What I'm saying is that his reasoning for that, whether you're for or against that, it doesn't hold water anymore because they hire an agent right out of high school. So they've already got an agent. That's not illegal anymore. They're getting money. They used to not be able to get money. So the minute you take money, it used to be that you were then ineligible. Everybody's getting money now, or anybody who can get an NIL deal, which is anybody who's eligible and anybody who's playing in college, they can get that, especially the college level. So if a kid's getting an NIL deal and he's already making money, if the kid's already hired an agent, then those were the two biggest things that made you ineligible. That's not relevant anymore. And then he's saying that you once you go to the combine, well, who makes that decision? So if you go to the combine and you realize, look, this isn't for me, maybe you make the decision then. Okay, you want to keep going. You go into the NFL and you say, like this guy has, Daquan Wright, oh, I can't make it. I still have eligibility remaining. I'm saying that, look, there's no minor league system in the NFL. And the thing that the NFL does worse than anything is develop players who may not be ready. Your sixth and seventh round picks, especially quarterbacks. I think if you have eligibility remaining, what would be the harm in going back and making yourself better? You just went through the process. In baseball, you can do that. You can go back to the minor leagues. In hockey, you can do that. You can go back to the minor leagues. In the NBA, you can do that. You can go to the G League. You can make yourself better. So you've worked your whole life for this whole thing, for this thing, and you're a football player, and if you can't make it in the NFL, then you have nowhere else to go. Now, look, you can go to one of the lesser leagues. You could go to Canada. They used to have a league, which I thought was great, the European League, where you could actually go and get reps. One of two things has to happen. Either the NFL has to develop some sort of a minor league system so that they can develop these players, and I'm specifically looking at quarterbacks because they do a horrible job in developing quarterbacks, or you got to use college as that system. Again, I'm not for giving guys more eligibility. I mean, during the pandemic, guys were staying like 7-8 years in college. And yeah, should they be smarter? Like, there's a lot of guys, and I thought Ty Simpson was one of them. He's looked good in the preseason for the Rams. But, you know, there were teams offering Ty Simpson $7 and $8 million. He started 1 year in Alabama, and I'm thinking to myself, Ty Simpson needs to go back and play for a year. Like, if, you know, and Ty Simpson still has eligibility. And they've got a hotshot rookie. They've got a hotshot freshman that they're going to start at Alabama. So our last caller said that. He's a five-star. He was the number one quarterback in the country. And Alabama's going to start the kid now. If Ty Simpson got halfway through camp and went, hey, this isn't going to work. Like, I understand those things. But I think that there should be a place that somebody like Ty Simpson can develop his skills. Now, against Kansas City, I think he was 21-25 for 190. Looked really, really good. But during the season, he's going to run scout team. He's not going to run the Rams offense. You know, Bennett might be the backup quarterback. Where's a third string quarterback like Ty Simpson going to develop? Because he's not going to get any snaps once the season starts. That's going to be Matthew Stafford. He might be running the scout team. That will be the reps that he gets. Because even if he's not the second quarterback, because the way it works in the week of practice is the number one quarterback gets about 90% of the snaps. The number two quarterback gets about 10% of the snaps. And if you have a third string quarterback, they might run some scout team depending on what the opposing quarterback style is more like, the second stringer, the third stringer. So you're not getting a whole lot of time. And so my question goes back to, how do you develop? And I'm saying that at every position, if you're not ready, I'm for it. I understand people who say, well, here's a reason why it shouldn't work. And I get it. And again, I tell you this all the time. The host is not always right. So you can give me thoughts. You can tell me, look, you're wrong, and here's why. It's totally cool. We won't get in some crazy fight. 310-840-4910. Let's continue that conversation. We can continue on the Deshaun Watson talk as well. Some people have jumped in on that. That's been a big story over the weekend. Baseball related, your NFL team, whatever you want to hit up, let's do it. I'll get to the calls coming up next. A bunch of people are waiting on the lines. I promise. I'll quit yapping. I'll get to you coming up next. 310-840-4910. Let's do it next on Sports Night on Westwood One Sports and the Westwood One Sports app.
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1: What's happening? Thanks for joining us. We're about 15 minutes from the top of the hour, but we've already got this rocking and rolling. We will officially say, you take over the show at the top of the hour. We should be talking about blank at 310-840-4910. We got just about full banked lines right now, and I'm looking at everything from college football guys going back. People want to talk about their college football team. I see a Mariners start thing on there. People are calling from Canada, which I get to Canada quick. PCA is the MVP, which we got to last night. So we will get to everybody. Thanks for calling tonight. It is Sports Night with your old friend John Lund on Westwood One Sports and the Westwood One Sports app. Let's go to a familiar face just because he crushed it last night. And so when you crush it on the show, we go to you again. This is our good friend Israel in Atlanta. Israel, thanks for the call, man. You're on Westwood One Sports. The stage is yours. Go right ahead.
2: Hey, Mr. Lund, again, man. Your topic really got to me yesterday. And I
1: like
2: it all night. I went back and did some research with some of my old paperwork. And I come to this conclusion. There's two main reasons that we're doing this. The Age Discrimination Act of 1975 and the Right to Work Act of 1947, right? Now, legally, and you've been hitting on this so eloquently, okay, about how there is no minor leagues, right? And even the CFL and the European leagues, because they do not fall under the jurisdiction of United States laws, they can't count that, okay? And if a person applies their trade, and the people who have that trade want them, they cannot, I believe, you know, there's specific terms like employers cannot block working adults from da-da-da-da-da, but the thing is they can't stop you. To your point, as long as you have eligibility left, okay? And now what the NCAA does, they've been instructing colleges and universities, right, to break federal laws. But the Age Discrimination Act actually prohibits any college or university that receives federal funding, meaning financial aid, meaning FAFSA, meaning it can wreck your whole school. It can wreck the science department, the math department. It can wreck everything if you try to tell that brother, okay, that he can't come back. And it's really, I mean, some of the callers, they're so eloquent in their point, but it's not about that. If you have the right to do something, then being that this is a free country, I must. Okay, it's in the Bill of Rights, okay? It's in the Declaration of Independence. I must be okay with you doing it. And we had a gentleman with the Morehouse with us, Larry Lewis, and he went, he didn't get drafted. Harold Ellis got drafted, actually, yeah. He got drafted by the Denver Nuggets, and Larry Lewis, he went to camp, just like this brother did not get signed by a team. He came back and finished Morehouse. Now, even though he had used up his 4 years, they still gave him a fifth year. He was on my intramural team, the team that won the championship, which really wasn't fair. But no, but they couldn't tell him he couldn't. Now, and I told you about my friend last night, who unfortunately, you know, got shot wrong place, wrong time. But he was, I got darn near 30 by the time he graduated, and he came back and played ball. And just because maybe it takes you a couple years, like I have a friend, Rodney Adams, he graduated with the Navy for 4 years. After his four-year span was up, then he came to Morehouse. He is still eligible for everything. He played football at Theral. Guess what? He played football at Morehouse. Come on. It's not about your age. And as far as the agent thing goes, my brother, you hit it on the head. If you have had an agent since you were 17 years old, okay, you can't now tell someone at 22. And we have a thing in math, right? If A equals B and B equals C to A equals C, well, then, that's it. That's the end of it. That's the end of the argument, okay? And I just believe you hitting on it so eloquently. And the problem is the NCAA should not be the one. It's like a fireman who starts fires, and then we want to call him a hero because he puts it out. Come on.
1: Well done again, man. You outdo yourself every single night, Israel. Thank you, my friend. That was very, very well done. Very, very well done. He went to the legal side of things, man. Look at that, man. That opened you up at 310-840-4910. That is our friend Israel in Atlanta. I want to try to get to as many as we can at the top of the hour. I'll just cruise through these as well. So I appreciate your patience. I think Deb is up next in Oklahoma. Deb, thanks for calling. You're on Westwood One Sports. Thanks for being patient. Go right ahead.
3: Absolutely. Hey, so here's my thought. I want you to flip it and put it into a work aspect. So your supervisor is saying, hey, I'm going to take some time. I'm going to leave the job. I'm going to go and I'm just going to say some big major company and I'll flip the letters NPSE, you know, and I'm going to go work for them. And all of a sudden he's there and they're like, hey, you know, we're going to go ahead and promote you and let you be the big top dog. And so while he's gone, you've taken his place. And so then all of a sudden they say, hey, we don't need you anymore. And you can actually, you know, he says, or whatever, however it works with the college kids. He decides to come back to where he was. And now they want to say, hey, we're going to kick you back and put him back in your place. How do you feel about that? I know you're talking about how life is not fair, but you got to consider it. Life is not fair for everybody. So, I mean,
1: I see what you're saying, and I think that what you're saying makes a heck of a lot of sense. The only thing I would say to it, and I love that you called, and I love that you disagree, and I love that you just made a great point, is that I say this all the time. Sports and life are hard to sometimes make sense of. Like, life and sports, and sports doesn't always make a whole lot of sense, if that makes any sense, what I just said. But I understand.

0: and what that is. But what I'm saying is that at the because this is now not amateur sports and everybody's being paid, this would be a ridiculous thought of mine, which many of mine are, but it would be a ridiculous thought of mine if I said this years ago. But what Dan Lanning of Oregon was saying is, well, if they hire an agent, that's already done. If they take money, that's already done. If they, you know, so the regular life scenario that you just laid out, 100% right. But in sports, a lot of times, it is about the competition. It isn't always about being fair. And all I'm saying is, and maybe this doesn't hold any water, and maybe you're right and I'm wrong, but when a kid makes a decision to say, I'm going to go to the professional ranks, and this is where I mean that sports doesn't always make sense. There's a lot of sales jobs out there. There's a lot of CEO jobs out there. There's not a lot of football jobs out there. So if a kid goes out and he's not smart and he doesn't listen to the NFL, which gives you a, you know, if you're going to go out, they'll tell you, like, if you have eligibility remaining, this is what round we think you're going in. We think you're going to go in the seventh round. We think you're going to be a free agent. The kid says, nope, he doesn't take the advisement. Now, a lot of people would say, hey, you're a grown adult. You've got to live with those consequences. And I get it. But if you've done that your whole entire life, my thought is that there's got to be a way that you can get better. In the real world, there's a way that if you aren't ready to be the CEO, if you're not ready to be the top dog, if you're not ready to be, you know, whatever, the director of sales or the VP of sales, or you can go and you can get other training, other places, and then reapply for that job at some point in your career. In the NFL, it doesn't work that way. So a kid, and again, I'm going to use this Daquan Wright because he's the guy who goes to the Browns, played at Ole Miss last year, doesn't make the team, goes back, gets in the transfer portal, and goes to play for his old coach Lane Kiffin at LSU. I get it. The starting tight end at LSU is going, what the hell, bro? Like, I made a decision to come here. I thought I was going to be up next. Well, that's the part where competition always happens, and that's what athletes are used to. But what I'm saying is that kid who doesn't have anywhere else to go, it's different than baseball, it's different than basketball, it's different than hockey. They have minor league systems where a kid can go and he can get better. A kid in the NFL doesn't. That's all I'm saying. And I think this is going to continue to happen. Here's the other part that I haven't even brought up yet, which is it is the Wild West and there are no rules. And what's going to happen is a guy like Dan Lanning, and I keep using him as the sample size here because he's the one who said it, like, this isn't fair. Well, when he gets a player back from the NFL, it'll all of a sudden be fair for him. Or if, you know, whatever, whoever the coach, Lincoln Riley at USC or Caleb DeBoer at Alabama or Kirby Smart at Georgia or whomever, all these guys are going to say, this isn't fair until they get one. Like, Lane Kiffin ain't saying it's not fair because he's getting a tight end back that's probably going to be an NFL guy, but didn't quite make it. So, look, maybe I'm crazy and you think that this just can't happen. I'll tell you this, it's not going to go back the other way because this is just another way that teams are going to build their team. They're going to get NFL guys are going to come back, and guess where they're going to go? They're going to go to Alabama and Georgia and Oregon and Texas Tech and all these. That's where they're going to go because they want to get better and they want to go back into the league. You brought up a great point. Don't get me wrong. You just brought up a great point. I'm just saying sometimes sports and regular life, they don't exactly match up a lot of times. That's all. All right. Hit me up at 310-840-4910. There's a bunch of people on the line. I will be better at zipping through the calls and getting to everybody because I know you've been patient and waiting on the line. And there are a number of different things that you want to talk about. So it is the time of the show where you can talk about whatever you want. You take over the show. 310-840-4910. We'll do it at the top of the hour right here on Westwood One Sports.
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1: Yes, thanks for joining us. 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When I'm here on Sundays, we do this as well. It's called We Should Be Talking About Blank. I need to do it in talk show host voice. We should be talking about blank. So you take this anywhere you want. We've talked about Deshaun Watson. That's hit a nerve tonight. We've talked about college players going back or pro players going back to college. I am pro that. You can disagree with me on that as well. Or anything else that is on your mind. Your NFL team. College football is coming. What do you think of your college team? We can get into baseball. We're about 30 games remaining. Not quite down the stretch they come, but we're getting there. So you want to get into any of those things or go completely off the board, hit us up at 310-840-4910. All right, I've made the people wait long enough. Let's make sure that we get out to the people. Let's start out with Jim, who's in Seattle. Jim, I'm sorry about your Mariners today. They got beat by the Cubs 19-3, but they did take 2 out of 3, so that's not so bad. Jim, welcome. Go right ahead.
2: Yeah, two baseball questions. Number one, should baseball have a mercy rule so we don't have these 19-2 and 22-0 losses?
1: Yeah, that's a good question, man. Yeah, that Mariners, they've gotten crushed last week. I didn't think about that. Yeah, 22-0 by the Brewers over the Mariners, and that was when Julio Rodriguez threw the two-out ball into the stands. And then today, like you said, 19-2, the Cubs, I think it was, 9 runs in the 8th inning, I think it was, and they beat the Mariners 19-2. So, yeah, in 2 games this week, I'm not a math guy, but what is that, 41-2? That's not good.
2: It was the same. That's not good. Same starting pitcher, both games. Bryce Miller, same pitcher. So they said he's got a Major League Baseball record for most losses by one pitcher.
1: I forgot about that. That's right. Oh my goodness! It's been a you're a Mariners fan. That's a rough week. Even if you took 2 of 3 from the Cubs, you got beat 41-2 in 2 games. I mean, that's rough, man. How are you hanging in there? You good? You all right?
2: Yeah. Last question for you.
1: Sure.
2: 2 days ago, Pete Alonso, where they did not have enough technology available to tell the difference between foul ball and home run. On the foul ball, they needed to do more technology. They use ABS.
1: Thanks for the call, Jim. I appreciate it. That opens up at 310-840-4910 on the Westwood One Sports Talk and text line. We should be talking about blank. You tell us. I agree with you. That looked like that Pete Alonso was a home run. I thought you were going to talk about him smoking a cigar in the dugout today. I thought that was pretty cool. But, that looked like a home run. Kevin is in Ontario. Hi, Kevin. Thanks for waiting. Welcome. Go right ahead.
3: Hey, how you doing, John?
1: Hey, Kevin. I'm doing great. How are you?
3: Good. So good. My son's getting married next weekend, and he had a bunch of the crew over that's going to help him out, grooms and things. And I was telling him about my younger years and what happened when my dad died when I was 10. And I used to hang out in Niagara Falls, Ontario, Canada, at the Memorial Arena where the Niagara Falls Flyers played. They were an OHA hockey team, and they put out some really good players like Derek Sanderson and players like that. But to get into the arena, I used to hang out in front of the arena so I could get in free when I was a very young guy, 11 years old. And when the Oshawa Generals came in, they were another OHA junior team. Bobby Orr played for them. And I used to ask Bobby if I could carry his hockey bag into the arena so I could get in free. And I started doing that. So every time Oshawa would come to Niagara Falls, I would wait for Bobby, and he got to like me. And so he would always let me carry his hockey bag into the arena and I actually got a couple of his hockey sticks that I still have here in the house downstairs in my rec room above the bar.
1: What an awesome story. So how did you befriend him? You just walked up and said, hey, I'll carry your bag. And he's like, here you go.
3: Yep. The bus would pull up in front of the arena, and the bus driver would get out, and he would lift these compartments right on the bottom of the bus, and they'd start taking out the players' bags. And back then, the players didn't get treated like they do now, and they had to carry their own bags in. So they were happy. But I was also what they called a rink rat. So I would go in and shovel the ice. Now, this was before, I'm in my mid-70s. So this was before the Zamboni machine. So before the game would start, I would fill up these big drums full of hot, hot water. And then we'd flick one pipe down on one side and one pipe down on the other. And those pipes had holes in them, and they had chamois on top. And that's how we flooded the ice.
1: That's unbelievable. Wow. Yeah. No Zambonis. You were using hot water and shovels.
3: Yep. That's how we did it. That's crazy. Had a broom around the sides, and we had a bunch of young kids, and we'd shovel it, and the older guys would flood the ice. They would take the big tubs of containers of hot water, because they knew what they were doing. And then during the week, they would flood the ice with a garden hose, because they would have to get it, you know, perfect. But, you wouldn't believe the hockey players that I got to know back then before they became NHL stars. It was just, I guess it's interesting to all my son's friends, because they were saying, man, we had your show on in the background while we were talking. And they said, you should call this John guy and tell him some of these stories. So I said, you think he'd like to hear him? Oh, yeah, man. You hear some of the stories that are on
1: Absolutely.
3: There.
1: That's awesome, man. Hey, thank you for making the show better tonight, and good luck to your son, Kevin. It was great to talk to you. Thank you so much for sharing. We appreciate it. That opens you up at 310-840-4910, 310-840-4910. Thanks to Kevin from Ontario. Let's stay in Ontario because it was so good. Tony is in Ontario. We must be booming through Ontario tonight. Tony, you were on Sportsnet here on Western One Sports. Go right ahead.
4: So I'm calling you. Originally, I was in Cornwall, Ontario, which is about an hour west of Montreal. Now I'm in Lancaster, Ontario, which is, you know, right around the corner, 20 minutes away.
1: Nice.
4: So, Just to follow up on that call, there's an interesting story, because Derek Sanderson is my favorite hockey player. Derek Sanderson and Joe Namath opened a bar called Bachelors 3, and they were the kick-ass team of Playboys in the 1970, 69, 70. But the story about Derek Sanderson, who played for Niagara, who was my favorite player, number 16, this guy today would be a multi-million dollar hockey player. A 6'2", could skate like the wind, could pass, could fight like nobody could fight. And he played with Esposito and Cheevers, and they won the Stanley Cup back in 71. This guy Sanderson's dad, Mr. Sanderson, deserves a medal. He said to Derek, he said, you're a year younger, and you're in the All-Star game. The OHL has an All-Star game, and every scout in the NHL is going to be there tonight in Niagara Falls. But they're only going to be watching one player. That's Bobby Orr. Bobby Orr was a year older than Derek. And he says, you know what? He says to his son, the only other guy they're going to notice that night is the guy that fights Bobby Orr. So Derek Sanderson followed instructions, went out and started a fight with Bobby Orr in the middle of the ice. And this is the funniest stat of all. Bobby Orr gets drafted by the Boston Bruins, wins the Rookie of the Year. The next year, Boston Bruins draft Derek Sanderson, my great hockey player, and he wins Rookie of the Year. It's only happened once in the history of the NHL. Both these guys were young hockey players. And the point of this whole story is about what you were talking about, this young quarterback who went to the NFL camp and maybe was good, but not good enough. And like you said, there's no B league, G league. There's no minor league hockey. There's no major junior. There's no American league like they have in the NHL. There's no KHL league where you can go and play in Europe. And there's like 15 leagues in Europe and Russia. But I agree with that, what you just said. That player has a constitutional right to earn a living. And Shador Sanders made approximately $6 million in Colorado when he played in his last season, more than his dad.
1: Right.
4: On PIL or whatever you call it. So
1: NIL,
4: you know what?
1: Yeah.
4: He's not losing any money, but he's gaining experience. And to the caller, Deb, that said, you know, I feel bad for the guy that this quarterback who's a great star is going to displace. Guess what? In sports, like in life, we live in a capitalist society. And it's survival of the fittest, the best player plays. Because if we started playing players in the NHL or the Major League Baseball on the basis of sympathy or, sorry, he was there first, you could be Johnny come lately. And if you're Johnny Bench, you're going to play. If you're a great hockey player like Henri Richard and won 11 Stanley Cups, you're going to play. And that's the way sports is. If you're going to be a great announcer out of California, someone's going to notice you. You're going to go national. That's the way it works in life, you know. And out here in Canada, we have to, the Americans that are listening, think about what Canadians are like. We have a winter where it's in Ontario, northern Ontario, minus 30, sometimes even 40, minus 40. Back when we were a frontier country like yours, a bunch of Canadian guys, you know what? Why don't we play at minus 40 outdoors? We'll freeze a rink. We'll shovel a lake. And then we'll put two wooden nets down and we'll get some kind of hard object and we'll start firing at each other with no pads. And we'll put a goalie in the net with no mask. This is what this is what Canadians are like. Like, we are the guys with no teeth, the Icemen from the north. We are tough people. And, you know, you'll appreciate us when we come down and play that hockey game that the Americans love so much. And by the way, America is getting really good at the hockey and really great. And kudos to you guys winning the Olympics this year. And as I said once before to one of your colleagues, you know, glad that the Americans won. Maybe not so glad if another country wins. We are brother countries. So, you know, the game of hockey produced some great, great athletes out of Canada that you guys adopted and loved and treated us like cousins lost. So, you know, our country loves your country, and hopefully you guys love us. And we'll keep sending you some great hockey players with no teeth.
1: Thanks, Tony. Appreciate the call. Obajev at 310-844-4910. Can I ask you guys a question? Like, we just took two calls from Canada. Like, those calls went everywhere. Like, especially Tony. Like, that thing went everywhere. We were talking about guys going back to college, players with no teeth, went back to the Winter Olympics, all that kind of stuff. I remember I was on the night that the U.S. beat Canada in hockey, and I was trying to, like, beat the drum to make, you know, the Canadians mad. Like, oh, my God, we're stealing your sport. You haven't won the Stanley Cup since 93. And, you know, and all the, and they were just calling up, and they were like, hey, you beat us, eh? Like, just, hey, you know, well done. Like, in America, we just scream and we yell and we make excuses and we blame the refs or we blame the coach or we blame a player. Like, that night, they all called, and they were just like, yeah, you guys beat us, man. It's, you know, and it's like their national sport, like you said. Like, we wouldn't do that. We wouldn't go through all that. It's minus 40. What, are you kidding me? We're staying inside. You insane? You know, he's talking about no teeth. And anyway, that was all over the place. Am I the only one who thought that? That was crazy.
5: And he covered anyway, like 10 things in 2 minutes. We should get him to start teasing our segments.
1: That was unbelievable. He was crazy. Both those guys. Great story. Great stories by Kevin and great stories by Tony. Well done by Ontario. That was back-to-back calls from Ontario. We must boom into Ontario or something like that. All right, here's what we'll do. We'll keep them coming. We should be talking about blank at should we finish? I guess we could do this. Let's just stay in Canada. Let's make it three in a row to Canada. I always say this. Our neighbors to the north, they don't get nearly enough credit. They've been absolutely awesome every time they call. So let's do one more before we take the break. Let's go to Steve up in Canada. Hi, Steve. Welcome. You have a lot to live up to,
6: hey,
1: my friend.
6: John. No, I know, man. I'm booming from Ontario too, so
1: nice.
6: You know, I'm totally on board with having, you know, some kind of minor league for the NFL. You know, like if you want to play and somebody takes your spot that's better than you, you need to have that motivation and somewhere to go to get better. Because, like, if you want to be that top guy, you gotta train. You gotta get better.
1: Yep.
6: Right. And if you got the motivation, you're gonna get better and you're gonna beat that guy out, you know, eventually. You know, but they don't have that like they have in hockey and all that.
1: Right.
6: Anyway, I'm totally on board with that. I'm just curious from your standpoint,
1: sure,
6: with expansion teams going, like, mm-hmm, if whether it be NFL, MLB, anything like that.
1: Yeah.
6: If Canada were to get another pro team, what do you think it would be from? Like, do you think it would be NFL? Do you think it would be MLB? I know we used to have the Expos, and, you know,
1: right,
6: with Toronto having an NFL team, I don't know, that would be hard because it's so close to Buffalo. It might take some revenue
1: right
6: from them. Where do you think it would? Where do you think it would go?
1: That's a great question. Like, I think if they were going to expand, because the NFL wants world domination, but I don't. Clearly, they don't have interest in Canada, or else they think they would have already done that by now. I think Montreal should get a team back, their baseball team. I understand, you know, what happened with all those kind of things, but man, I mean, you know this better than I do. I mean, when it was Andre Dawson and Steve Rogers and even Randy Johnson was up there and Gary Carter and Warren Cromartie and Ellis Valentine. And I mean, you can just go on and on. I mean, those teams were really good. Tim Raines. I mean, those are really good teams, and I just feel bad. You could probably answer the question better just because, you know, they took the Vancouver Grizzlies away in the NBA. I don't know why the NBA hasn't thought about that. You know, I know that Seattle and Las Vegas are going to be the next two in the NBA. I don't know. Again, you could answer this better than I can. But again, Toronto has, you know, good attendance. They like the NBA up there. So, you know, I always think that because they're talking hockey again and they're talking about Arizona having another opportunity, or possibly Houston or Austin. And I get why they're doing those kind of things, because they're trying to expand the footprint of hockey into places that aren't normally hockey. I would think you could probably do better if you had a team up in Canada. Like, it's a great question. Yeah. What would you say? Let me ask you. You're up in Canada. What would you say?
6: You know, like, I feel like we should already have another NHL team. I'm not a big fan of Gary Bettman. You know, like, when they put the team in Las Vegas, I kind of just stopped watching hockey for a bit just because I was so, like, mm-hmm, sick of it. I'm like, man, this is our game. Like, why don't we have another team here? Like you said, we had the Grizzlies in Vancouver. Like, I definitely think they could support an MLB team. I know you just got touched on that, you know, Seattle's pretty close there. So, you know, you get some fan base from Vancouver going down to those games. I will go to Buffalo to see a hockey game, or even like Detroit. Like, I can go there cheaper than it is to go to Toronto and see a hockey game, right? If I go to a Sabres game, like it's. I think that we could definitely support any kind of team. Where it would be, it's kind of hard to say, and what sport it would be, that's also hard to say. Like, you know, where do you like? What are your thoughts on that? Like, if you had to guess.
1: I mean, I think they could support it. Like you said, NHL makes the most sense. I think they could support baseball up in Montreal. Of the teams of the cities that I've heard of, I've lived in Salt Lake City. I've lived in Portland. I don't think those are baseball cities. I think that Nashville would be a great baseball city. But I think of all the cities, probably Montreal. And then, like you said, NHL. I got to jump, but thanks, Steve. All great calls from Canada tonight. I salute our Canadian friends. Wonderful calls, one after the other. That opens us up at 310-840-4910. We should be talking about blank. Anything is on the board. Let's continue it next. We got a bunch of callers on the line. 310-840-4910. We'll do one more segment of this, then we'll reset all the headlines. So get in now or forever hold your peace. We should be talking about blank. We'll continue it next on Sports Tonight on Westwood One Sports and the Westwood One Sports app.
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1: Hello, hello, hello, friends. Appreciate you hanging out with us tonight on Sports Night on Western One Sports and the Western One Sports app. John Lund in for Johnny Ballgame. Johnny Ballgame, a little under the weather, so I am pitch hitting for him tonight. I am usually here on Saturday night, so if that is not a regular stop for you on Saturday nights, please make that one as well, as we are here from Eastern Time. We are here from 11 p.m. to 3 a.m., where they put the real talent, of course, on Saturday nights and now Sunday nights as well. We will give you the headlines of the night coming up in about 15 minutes, but let's get through the rest of the call. You have earned another segment in taking over the program. We should be talking about blank at 310-840-4910. Many topics to discuss. We've talked a lot about Deshaun Watson, NFL players going back to college, which I am pro. I know a lot of people are like, what? We've gotten into lots of different conversations. You can talk about your NFL team, your college team, whatever the case may be. We've gotten hockey calls from Ontario, Canada. Apparently, we are very, very, very popular in Ontario, which is nice. 310-840-4910. Any thoughts on your mind? We'd love to hear your thoughts. So, again, hit us up on the late night version of Sports Night right here on Westwood One Sports. Oh, yes. If he's on the line, we got to get to him. It is our good friend that we always talk to on Saturday, but we love talking to on Sunday, but I guess already it's Monday. Stay with me, people. It is our friend, Mr. Realistic. Mr. Realistic, welcome. You go right ahead.
2: Yes. Hate to say anything about people being out sick, but I appreciate you taking over, and I get to annoy you twice in the same week. This is good.
1: Yes, it's good.
2: You mentioned the guy from Canada. My family came from Canada, but they developed standards, so they had to move. So he mentioned that someone in his family got married. I wanted to send him my condolences. Yeah, and he mentioned about hockey sticks, collecting all these. Did he have permission for that? Like my father said, though, everything's free if you run fast enough. So where I wanted to bring the conversation is to names of, sports figures, like people like LaMelo Ball's family. They shouldn't name their kids Harry or Claude. That would be bad. My mother has a horrible name. In French, it's pronounced Hortense, but in English, it's Hortense. Horrible name. One day I'm in the grocery store with her, and a couple guys that went to college with her, one pointed to her and said to the other, "Oh, is that Hortense?" And the other guy says, "No, she looks pretty relaxed to me. Thank you. Bye now."
1: That's why we take him. Gives us 4, 5, 6 one-liners, boom, boom, boom, boom, boom. And then he's vapor. That is Mr. Realistic. 310-840-4910 opens up your line. Stu, you've heard Mr. Realistic many times, right, Stu?
3: Many times, absolutely.
1: Yeah. It's very nice. Yeah. He just hits a few one-liners, hits us with a few one-liners, and he's gone. Very well done by Mr. Realistic. Let's go to Brooklyn. That's where John is. Hi, John. Welcome.
4: Yeah, Brooklyn, I've got Ken in Hamilton, Ontario. We played hockey on roller skates in the time of Maurice Richard. I've been to Bachelor's 3, and those two Canadian calls are the best radio I've heard in a long time. And thank you.
1: Thank you, John, from Brooklyn. Very nice. Yeah, we've gotten inundated with hockey calls tonight. John from Brooklyn called up just to say thank you for the two calls from Kent. No, actually three. We had three in a row from Ontario. Like I said, we must have a booming signal going into Ontario. I meant to ask one of those callers what station they were listening on there, because I don't think ever in the history of Westwood One Sports we had three calls from the same city, one after the other after the other. I mean, I try to super serve our friends in Canada, but I don't think we've ever had that done before. Let's go to Tyler in Chicago. Hi, Tyler. Welcome to Westwood One Sports. Go right ahead, Tyler. Thanks for waiting.
5: Hi. Yeah, I just want to talk a little bit about Chicago sports teams and, where we're going with it. We can start with the Bears, Caleb Williams on the Madden cover, and Iceman, even though they wouldn't officially, he tried to get it to where he can make money off of it, but they denied that.
1: George Gervin had it, and so, they got in a fight with George Gervin over it. From the Spur, the old Spur.
5: But, whatever. I like the one better anyway, but But I'm just looking. I'm looking for Mr. Simple, like simple passes. He can get that percentage up. You know, the Superman stuff is just unreal. Something nobody else can do. And if he can make the simple stuff, and then with Ben Johnson's play calling, man, it could be really scary. And then moving on to the Bulls. Oh, man, the Bulls, it's been just really hard watching the Bulls for a long time. But, man, I was so glad they got Caleb Wilson in the first I know, I mean, summer league, but it doesn't really matter. But the first summer league game, the only knock on him was three-pointers that he didn't shoot hardly any in college. And he puts up, like, 8 or 9 three-pointers and misses only, like, 2 or 3 of them and in that first game. And so, you know, the Bulls with him and Montas, which is Ellis and you know, that group, you know, that's coming up. And then the Blackhawks, you know, I love talking hockey because I played semi-pro hockey into my mid-20s and then didn't have enough money to support a family doing it. But, you know, had a lot of fun and like listening to these hockey calls because, you know, in Chicago – man, Patrick Kane is now back with the Blackhawks, Connor Bedard, and I think Kane's game transitions really well with age. You know, I think Kane can play well into his, you know, mid-40s and just because of the type of game he plays and how, you know, he keeps his body pretty healthy. You know, he's not going to go into the corners and do that, but that's because he's Patrick Kane. He doesn't have to. Let's go to the Cubs a little bit. I'm a White Sox guy, but PCA is my favorite player. And I just think, like if people don't watch Cubs games like pretty regularly, like you see him make plays in center field that are just unbelievable that you never see. And I just see it every day. Well, I watch 162 of both White Sox and Cubs. It's just nonstop. So I think, you know, you add PCA in the field, you add the electricity that he brings, you know, you add a way that nobody thought he was going to be a home run hitter, and he just, boom, this year and last year pulls that out. Yeah, I'm just really excited for Chicago sports. So thank you for giving me
1: great
5: the
1: stuff,
5: question.
1: Tyler.
5: And, yeah, thanks.
1: Appreciate it, man. Yeah, I think PCA is the MVP right now. Shohei might get back onto the mound, and he might make it interesting, but Pete Crow Armstrong hit another one in a 19-2 win for the Cubs today. I think he's absolutely the MVP right now in the National League. By the way, I wonder if he has a relationship, because if you're watching all the White Sox games and all the Cubs games, your significant other's like, yo, we're going to hang out? You're like, no, got the Cubs. We're going to hang out? No, I got the White Sox. I'm in this business. I've been in this business for 30 years, and I don't think my wife would be down with it. Like, I can watch one or the other. I can sit on Saturdays and tell her, look, I got to watch all these college games. I can get there on Sunday and go, I got to watch all these NFL games. But, like, if I watched all the baseball games, too, like, if I was in a two-baseball team city and watched all the games, like, that's, you know, you're talking 6 days a week. She's going, hey, you want to hang out? You're like, no, I got White Sox. Want to hang out now? No, I got Cubs. That'd probably be a problem. That'd probably be a divorce. Just saying. But maybe Tyler's just got it dialed in, and I don't. All right, let's do one more, and then we're going to reset the big headlines at about 40 minutes past the hour. Drew's been hanging out and waiting in Detroit. Hi, Drew. Welcome. Go right ahead.
0: Yeah, hi. I was calling because of the gentleman that had the story about Bobby Orr.
1: Yeah, sure.
0: With the hockey sticks?
1: Yeah, go ahead.
0: I was Gordie Howe's paper boy growing up. Been in his house, known him my whole life until he passed away. And
1: that's awesome.
0: We grew up in Philadelphia, and my dad played against Wilt Chamberlain in high school.
1: No way. Now, wait a minute. You were Gordie Howe's paper boy and became friends. And what was the relationship with – tell me the relationship with Wilt Chamberlain.
0: 4 of our 9 kids, we were born in Philadelphia. My dad went to Lower Marion, where Kobe went.
1: Right, where Kobe went, yeah.
0: Other public school they played was Overbrook High, where Wilt Chamberlain went.
1: Right.
0: My dad played against Chamberlain in high school. And I knew Gordy, go in his house, everything. See him.
1: That's awesome.
0: Gordy knew his wife. Yeah.
1: What are the chances of that?
0: Gordy Howe Bridge to Canada.
1: Yeah.
0: It's just going on.
1: What did your dad say about playing against Wilt Chamberlain?
0: He said they knew they were in trouble when the other team was coming out. Everybody kind of knew him, but he had to duck his head to go through the doorway.
1: That had to be unbelievable.
0: The basketball player he was a better track athlete.
1: Is that right? That's amazing.
0: Hurdles, he did, like my dad said, he did 3 or 4 different events, and then he also was a legendary volleyball player.
1: So, yeah, I knew that part of it. That's awesome, man. Hey, thanks for sharing. We got to jump, but thanks for sharing both those stories. That's awesome. He was Gordie Howe's paperboy, and his dad played against Wilt Chamberlain. That's amazing. Neither of those things, by the way, whether he was a great track athlete, volleyball player, or NBA player, none of those things even touched to what he did in the bedroom. That's where he was actually legendary, very legendary. I'm sorry. Probably should have left that part out. Should have been much more mature and not so sophomoric about that. Great calls tonight, though. Thanks, Drew. That was Drew in Detroit. Tyler was up before that. John, Mr. Realistic. We had tons of great calls tonight. Absolutely great. Israel was great as always. Mr. Positive, Mr. Realistic. Great stuff by everybody. Congratulations to you, as you always did. You outdid yourselves. 35 minutes, you took over the show. You gave my voice a rest, so I wasn't going blah, blah, blah, blah, blah, blah, blah. And you took over the show magnificently like you always do. That was the latest version of We Should Be Talking About Blank. Great stuff. All right, let's reset everything. The big stories of the day. The Phillies come back and win their 9th in a row. Not bad news. Everyone was freaking out about Ashton Jeanty, but I've got good news for Raiders fans or fantasy football fans. The 49ers look like they're getting a little bit healthier. Maybe that substation isn't so great after all. We need more John Gruden in our lives. And of course, we'll reset the big story of Deshaun Watson over the weekend. The headlines are coming up next. 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
6: Is Bucks QB Baker Mayfield excited for the season to start?
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1: All right, let's reset some headlines here. And top of the hour, we'll get into some NFL stuff. Stu brought up a really interesting point. I wanted to get into some of the rookies, some of the injuries, some of the things from the just finished week two. The last game was today, Tennessee and Seattle. And Seattle had a major injury, their second round pick, Bud Clark. Their safety, Ashton Jeanty, though, is A-okay. Well, according to what he was for a lot of people. So we're getting into that conversation as well. But let's give you the five big stories you got to know right stinking now. The Phillies score six runs in the ninth to beat the Cardinals 6-4. Here is Kyle Schwarber with the walk-off homer. By the way, they were down 4-0 going into the ninth, and this is how Schwarber ended it.
2: Swing and a fly ball. Center field. Going back is Church. Back toward the wall. It is over! Off the batter's eye.
1: I don't know if you could tell, but that was Philly TV, and the Phillies win it 6-4. I don't know if the Phillies are going to be in it in the National League as far as at the end, but the one thing I would say is that you've got the Dodgers, and the Brewers are having a great season, and now the Phillies, who have kind of been up and down, of course, early in the season, and then Don Mattingly takes over, and they go crazy, then they kind of go up and down, up and down, up and down. But with a guy like Schwarber, who's been big time in the playoffs, and Bryce Harper, and the type of bats that they have that can come alive, and with a couple of pitchers in that rotation, guys like Sanchez and Wheeler can be tough at the top of the rotation, I wouldn't count them out. They've got enough big-time players, but right now they're on a heater. They've won nine in a row. The big story early this afternoon, Ashton Jeanty was couldn't put any weight on a leg, and everyone was freaking out. And I said this before, and this is happening in all sports now. You just don't know. So my advice to you as a sports fan would be really simple. Unless Adam Schefter or Shams or Jeff Passan or somebody of that ilk says it, then just wait. Ashton Jeanty leaves. A bunch of people were speculating. A lot of people who are trying to get noticed were saying it was a torn ACL. It was not. It was a sprained ankle. They still haven't said how long Ashton Jeanty is going to be out, but at least it's not a torn ACL, and he is not out for the season. So if you're a Raiders fan, you feel better. If you just had your fantasy football draft and you added Ashton Jeanty rather early because maybe they have a better offensive line than last year, then you can take a relief of as well. Bigger story for the Raiders fans, but it is not a torn ACL. It is a sprained ankle, but they have not said how long Ashton Jeanty is going to be out. The 49ers get George Kittle back and Christian McCaffrey back on the field. Christian McCaffrey was out for a week. He said that it was scheduled, so you don't have to panic about that. But George Kittle, remember, he ripped his Achilles late in the season, and he is already back. Christian McCaffrey, who keeps himself in pretty good shape himself, is amazed that Kittle came back this quickly.
3: It's unbelievable, man. We've been watching them, you know, just because guys aren't out there practicing, they're still working out. So I've been watching them for the last, I don't know, four or five weeks, going out there and working out, and he looks incredible. It really is amazing. It's a testament to his work ethic, how much time he puts into recovering. But to come back this fast, you know, there's a difference between coming back quickly and coming back and looking like that. And so it's amazing, man. When 85's on the field, when he's in shoulder pads and a helmet, everybody on the team feels it.
1: All right, we're not that far away. Remember, the Seahawks and the Patriots get everything going on a Wednesday night, and then the Thursday night, Australia, their first game. And like we were talking about before, the NFL is trying for world dominance. Nine games in seven countries. It starts in Australia with the 49ers and the Rams, and it's going to be interesting. A lot of this is going to be pointed to the 49ers are going in a week early. They're going to get acclimated to the time change. The Rams are just going to go in and out. And we'll see who is better in that game. But 49ers and Rams, and it's a huge one, the toughest division, I think, in the NFL, the NFC West, and a big one out of the gate. And it looks like this doesn't guarantee, just because George Kittle's off the PUP list and practicing, that he's going to play in that game. But all signs are starting to point that way as he comes back from that Achilles injury a lot faster than anybody thought he would. Speaking of the NFL, I think we need more John Gruden in our lives. I think we forgot. at one point, not only was he a great coach, but a really, really good commentator on Monday Night Football, and he was filling in for Chris Myers, who normally does Tampa Bay games with Rondé Barber. So Gruden fills in against the Kansas City Chiefs, and this is what it sounded like at the start of the broadcast.
4: Just the backup, I want to reiterate that Chris Myers will be back next week, but I'm really fired up.
5: This is going to be one heck of a game. Chris is doing some other work for another network, but I needed a guy to sit next to me that knows football, and there's no better man that is a Ring of Honor winner, a Super Bowl champion, and the most winningest coach in Bucs history. So, John, you've had a lot of quarterbacks in your career. We get to see Baker Mayfield tonight. What do you love about this kid?
6: I love a quarterback that can make plays with his arm. He can beat you with his legs, his mind. But when you watch the film, Baker Mayfield can beat you with his heart, man. A couple years ago, third and long, backed up late in the game. Division titles on the line. Look at him take off and sell out for the Tampa Bay Buccaneers. This is stuff you can't coach. That's the winning edge of Baker Mayfield.
1: All right, did he break things down? Did he analyze? No, why I wanted to play that cut for you at the beginning is it's the enthusiasm of John Gruden. And although he's going through a lawsuit with the NFL, and I don't know that he's ever going to coach again, but he's really good at that. And, you know, as we're hearing things of maybe Tony Romo's fallen out of favor with CBS, and they'll use this driving under the influence to get Tony Romo out, and then J.J. Watt moves up to that spot, and then Russ Tucker moves up to J.J. Watt's spot. Nobody's talking about John Gruden. And if I was CBS and I wanted to fill in for Tony Romo, I'd say, you know what, no offense, J.J. Watt, but you kind of just started this. I think people would love to have John Gruden back. Now, look, when it comes to college football, these are national broadcasts. When it comes to the NFL, these are going to be national broadcasts after the preseason. So I've never watched or not watched a game because I'm an announcer. You're a little bit annoyed if your favorite is not on there. There's obviously ones that make the game better than others. So I've never understood, you know, paying an Aikman $20 million, no offense to him, or of Tony Romo $20 million or, you know, whatever. You know, guys are, don't get me wrong, I think it matters, but you're going to watch the game regardless at the NFL and college level because most and all, are once the regular season start, are on national TV, so you're stuck with who you're stuck with. But my point is that when you hear the enthusiasm of John Gruden, you know he's going to work for the broadcast. I'm not sure that Tony Romo does. I think that's part of the problem. But I don't know how John got lost in the rotation. Like if I'm CBS and I'm trying to replace Tony Romo, Why am I not calling John Gruden? All of these networks that broadcast games, Netflix and all, you know, and Prime and all the different things that you got to do and all the money that you've

0: suck. So maybe it was that. Maybe they don't want him doing it. I don't know. But all I'm saying is, after I heard that, I'm like, I think we need more Gruden in our life. And finally, number one of all the headlines that you got to know right now, we got into a major conversation both last night and tonight, or this morning, depending on where you are, about Deshaun Watson and how he should have handled answering a question about getting booed. Here is Browns coach Todd Monken last night on how Watson or anybody else on the Browns, because they're not very good, should handle getting booed. Here's the head coach of the Browns.
1: Hey, how's it feel to get booed? I mean, it's a pretty easy question. It sucks. I don't want to get booed. It comes with the territory. You don't want to get booed? Let's play good football. Let's play good at quarterback. Let's play good on offense. Let's play good as a team. And then you don't have to worry about all that, because it can turn just like that. Win, play good football, and everybody will be fine. That's just part of it. I mean, so I told him, you good? We're good. Part of what we do.
0: Okay, first of all, somebody get Todd Monken some throat spray or some lozenges or whatever the case may be, because he must be yelling a lot. Like, camp must not be very good, because it sounds to me, because most coaches, he's an offensive coach, so he probably stands behind the offensive huddle, and they're missing throws or doing things wrong or false starts or whatever, and it sounds like he's screaming his head off, first of all, which probably isn't a good sign for the Browns and your fans, because he can hardly speak. But he speaks the truth. And this is what I was saying earlier about Deshaun Watson. And we'll play that for you before we get out of here tonight again, which is, he got very defensive about the fans. And I'm talking about Deshaun Watson, got very defensive about the fans booing him. And it was not a good move nor a good look. What he should have said is what Todd Monken, the head coach of the Browns, just said. You don't want to get booed. It comes with the territory. Why you're getting paid so much money? It's low hanging fruit. You're the quarterback. And what you're supposed to say is, I got to be better. He was 5-for-12 with an interception in the game Friday night. I got to be better. I haven't lived up to my contract. I'm the leader of this team. It's a really simple thing, and you learn that so early as a quarterback. You take the blame. You throw an interception, even though the guy ran the wrong route. Yep, that's on me. And then you go and you talk to the guy. You don't ever rip the fans. So Todd Monken is simply saying, look, don't want to get booed? Play better. What a concept. And those are your headlines that you need to know. From Todd Monken to the 49ers to Ashton Jeanty is going to be fine. The Phillies have won 9 in a row. Those are your headlines. You can always hit us up at 310-840-4910 if you are so compelled by any of those topics. We'll get into some NFL talk. Stu had this a little bit in the notes. Some of the rookies. We got some news from week 2 in the NFL. We'll do it coming up next. Sports Night on Westwood One Sports and the Westwood One Sports app.
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1: What's happening? It is the Power Hour. It is hour number four. We get a ton of stuff. We got to go through some NFL preseason superlatives. We're going to look at some rookies. Stu put some great stuff on the page tonight for the program here on Westwood One Sports, the late night version of Sports Night here on Westwood One Sports and the Westwood One Sports app. For many people, it is Monday morning. Happy Monday to you. It is Sunday night still for those on the West Coast. Wherever you are, thank you, thank you, thank you. You could be listening on Sirius XM 375, hundreds and hundreds of radio stations across the country, westwoodonesports.com or the Westwood One Sports app, which we would love for you to download. Stu is here tonight. Peyton is here tonight. By the way, we were just discussing one thing. And I honestly, before I get into rookies and preseason game or week number two, which I want to get into in just a second, in about 20 minutes, we'll get into some college, great college games that are coming up. So just a moment. But it kind of reminded me that this is my second marriage. And I could probably say that my first marriage, it was 100% my fault that the first one didn't work, but it probably did not help that I've been in this business for about 30 years. And in the fall, what happens is, with the significant other, and I don't know how people who don't do this for a living do this, but my wife is already preparing for it. And so we make fall plans and I say, well, this is a bye week. We can do this. And this is that week. And this college week isn't that great. But what starts happening is that, you know, on Saturday mornings, I'll get in front of the TV and ESPN's got game day going on. And I watch that. And then she's like, can we go do something? I'm like, you got Ohio State, Texas. Sorry. Oh, can we go do something? We got, you know, Michigan's taking on Notre Dame. Yeah, no, I can't do it. And so it's like every single week it's something. And then, like, Sunday comes around, and she's like, yeah, you've been on the couch since the early game at 6:30 in the morning because, of course, we got all these games, seven countries, nine games. And so it's like, you know, the game's at 6:30 in the morning. You watch that game. You watch the early game. Then you watch the afternoon game. Then you said you had to watch you had to watch Tirico and Collinsworth at night on Sunday night. Like, when are we having to do something? And I'm like, it's fall. We're never going to do anything. And I don't know how people do it, like, who don't do this, because, and then, you know, the baseball playoffs are happening, and then, you know, and my wife is just like, come on, you know, so we schedule things and everything. But what I try to do right now, and she's not listening right now, but I try to build up equity during the summer. I do lots of things in the summer. If she wants to go to brunches, she wants to go to this, she wants to go to that, she wants to travel here, she wants to drive to that, road trip here, road trip there, flight here. I try to do all these nice things. And then the fall comes and it all stops. I become a terrible husband, a terrible, you know, whatever the case may be. You know, my kids don't know where I am. I'm locked up in, because I've got a studio in my house. So I'm, you know, all this kind of stuff. And it's, you know, it's not really my fault, but I've been doing it for 30 years. And that's just how it goes. So we were just talking about that because, you know, Stu can attest to this too. Peyton's new in the business. So he's like, am I going to lose my girlfriend? I'm like, you probably are. I hope you like her a heck of a lot. And I hope she can be patient. But she's got, you got to sit her down right now and just go, look, this business is not for the faint-hearted. We're not digging ditches. We're not breaking rocks. But they got to know, like, sorry, Saturday night dates are out. You got to watch college. Like, you just told me during the break that you're doing a college football fantasy. Like, you're doing fantasy college football.
2: Yep.
1: And I know you're doing NFL fantasy. So now, even if you didn't have a horse in the race, now you've got college players that from teams you probably don't even care about or wouldn't normally watch, or same thing with the NFL, or, you know, whatever. And I don't know if you're a better or not. Then you got betting, so you got to watch that game. It's like, it's all over.
2: We're going to have a full-on sit-down.
1: Your life is doomed.
2: Full-on intervention. And even this morning, football hasn't even kicked off yet. Even this morning, she said, are we going to go out to that brunch I was talking about last night? I said, babe, hold on. We got Ray's Orioles on this morning. It's Sunday morning.
1: No, see that's where Stu, help me out. And see, you can't, if you throw baseball in it too, you're going to be in a lot of trouble. Baseball's got 162 games, so even though, now I don't know if you had a bet on the game or anything, I'm not asking, but I'm just saying, like, the NFL can dominate your life, and even college football can dominate your life on weekends, but if you get it into baseball and it's 162 games, you got no shot. She's going to be gone. And then at the end of the football season, you're going to go, you got to draw the line somewhere. I'm trying to educate. You got to draw the line somewhere, because the problem is that you're going to go through the fall and all the seasons, and all of a sudden you're going to go, wait a minute, she left. When did she leave? And it was like 3 months ago she left you a text and you didn't even notice. Like, she moved out of your house or apartment or condo or whatever. You didn't even notice because you were watching all the games. And now you're really doomed yourself because you're doing college fantasy and NFL fantasy. Uh-oh. I'm telling you, man. You got all the apps. It's crazy.
2: This morning, no chance. I actually said the words, it's Nick Martinez against Shane Boz.
1: Stu, you got to jump in here.
3: Yeah.
1: He's in deep trouble. If you're doing baseball, you got no chance.
3: There's no chance.
1: If you're throwing baseball in, you got no chance.
3: No hope at all. No. Oh, Peyton.
2: No. Because, Stu, over the break, John had said, your Saturdays and Sundays are both going to be slammed because of college and NFL. But I don't think John's aware that the Saturdays and Sundays are already kind of slammed.
1: Yeah, and look, because mostly I've covered NFL for years and years and years. So she knows I'm gone on Sundays. She has no problem with it. It's when we get, and again, she's known this. We've been together for, I don't know, 12, 15 years. And then I had a wife before that as well who was just like, she wasn't really into sports. And that probably kind of doomed things. It was mostly me. I'm using sports maybe as a little bit of a crutch. It was mostly me. Sports probably didn't help. But my wife now at least understands that if she wants to watch something, she'll have to, go through sports. And she's not the biggest fan. So what I try to do in like off seasons, like I don't enjoy it. But I've become versed in The Bachelor or Love at First Sight or any of these, whatever the show is that she's into on a certain time, I'll bite through my lip and watch it at the same time with my phone close by to look at scores. But once college football and the NFL starts, it's, no way. But if you add baseball to it, there's 162 games. If you add the NBA to it, like seeing every game, I'm not saying that you don't stay up, keep tabs, watch the games, everything like that. I think for the most part, at least my experience has been that my wife will deal with the fall. But if I tried to do like all the sports, like I watch football, I'd be divorced 8 times by now. Not that I could get 8 different women. I'd just be divorced twice, actually, because that's it. This is it. After this one, it's not happening again. I said that the first time, too. But anyway, I'm just saying. It depends. I mean, I'm not trying to throw your love life out there. Just depends on how much you care about the girl, what you're willing to sacrifice. And based on the fact that you were throwing Rays and Orioles at her face.
2: Yeah. No, she definitely wasn't a fan of it. She must not be a Nick Martinez girl.
1: Exactly. That's right. But, honey, it's a great pitching matchup. Wah, wah, wah.
2: Honey, Yandy Diaz is hitting.
1: Yeah. I have tried that. I have said that it's a really good pitching matchup, and she's just looked at me like, no. Like, there's a line. Like, there becomes a line at some point. Big college game, I've been able to, through the years, been able to say, and she's like, okay. Big NFL game, she gets it. Like I said, I'm normally gone. But it gets to a certain point where, like, let's say it's, 10 o'clock at night, right? And it's like, hey, honey, Hawaii's playing Nevada Reno. She's like, no. Like, it's 10 o'clock. We're going to watch, it's 10 o'clock at night. We're going to watch some trashy TV. We are not watching Hawaii versus Nevada Reno or Hawaii versus Fresno State. Like, we're not watching that game.
3: Yeah, that's a bad one.
1: So I don't even try that one anymore. There's a cutoff point.
3: You've given up on that.
1: There's got to be a cutoff point, right? So that's all.
2: I have a girlfriend. Although I will say, I am going to surrender Hawaii football.
1: Yeah, you gotta find a line and you'll be okay. I guess that's all I'm saying. I haven't educated you very much, but you do have to find a line at some point. Whether, certain game, middle of the day, you make a couple hours here and there, you go to lunch, there's a way. You'll figure it out. But Stu's like, Stu, you're in New York, and it's like, I was saying NBA, but if, the Knicks are on a run, that's different because everybody got into that, right? Like, that wasn't just a sports story. That was like,
3: that's not that just was, watching just 82 awesome. Random basketball games. Like, yeah, exactly. Right.
1: That's different.
3: Yeah.
1: So that, you get a break for that. But anyway, sorry. I just went on a tangent on that and blew this whole segment wide open. Thanks for joining us. It is Sports Time on Westwood Sports and the Westwood Sports app. The point remains the same, though. If you're not in this business, I don't know how people do it. Because I got lots of friends who just, like, we hang out and watch the games. They're like, okay, I'll meet you over at this sports bar. And then we do. And then on Sunday, it's like, hey, you want to meet me? You know, like I said, most of the time I'm at an NFL stadium, but sometimes I'll be, you know, I'll be in and they're, hey, you want me, want to meet me at this sports bar? I'm like, yeah, sure. And then I will ask him. I'll be like, dude, you're a lawyer. How do you get away with this? Well, lawyers make a lot of money. That's not a good example. If I have like an average friend who has an average income and I'm like, how do you do this? And he's just like, I'm the man of the house. I'm like, no, you're not. None of us are. Like, what are you talking about? You know, anyway, you got to build up equity in the closet, too. That's the other thing. You got to do lots of things in the off season. That's all I would say. So anyway, all right, we're past that. Thanks for joining us. If you'd like to opine, 310-840-4910 and tell me how you get away with that, even though you don't work in the business. Here is, we're going to talk about rookies, and I want to get into a couple of different things with week two now being done in the preseason. And we finally have one more game, and they're not going to play anybody and all this kind of stuff, and we can get to the regular season. We're intrigued by week number one in preseason. Week number two we'll live with. Week number three we're going, okay, we got to get to the regular season. So rookies so far through week two of the preseason. Fernando Mendoza, week number one. 10 of 16, 97 yards and a touchdown. I thought he regressed a little bit in week number two, 8 of 15 for 86 yards and an interception. That was a pick six. It was on national TV, so everybody saw it. 18 of 31, 183 yards, a touchdown and an interception for Fernando Mendoza. And I've always been an advocate of, hey, just get on the field, let the guys play. But I think one of the smarter things the Raiders have done, and this is a rare thing, and my brain almost rejected me saying one of the smarter things the Raiders have done because they've been so atrocious over the last number of years. You can tell the influence that Tom Brady is having right now because Mendoza's not ready. He hasn't looked ready in the preseason. I'm not saying that Kirk Cousins is at the height of his powers, but I think having Cousins there is a real advantage for the Raiders until things start to slow down a little bit for Mendoza. And I'm not saying that Mendoza's not going to be good. I'm not saying Mendoza's a bust. But, you know, Patrick Mahomes sat behind Alex Smith. There's a number of guys who have done that. This used to be the norm in the NFL. A guy didn't have to get thrown in there. The offensive line is a little bit better for the Raiders. Ashton Jeanty, if you did not hear before, does not have a torn ACL. It's an ankle, and he should be back sooner rather than later. So I just think Mendoza, I do think Mendoza is going to be good, but I think having Kirk Cousins, who kind of has a similar mentality of him, of what Mendoza does, I think that they're going to yin and yang off each other pretty well. Doesn't mean that I think Mendoza's not going to start at some point. I think he is. But I think that having Kirk Cousins there is going to be a really good thing for the Raiders. We haven't seen much of Jeremiah Love. The Cardinals did what a lot of bad teams do, which is he's a number three overall pick, and I think he's going to have a great year. But he had 14 touches in the first half of the first preseason game that he played, ironically enough, against the Raiders. He had 11 carries and three catches. And he got a high ankle sprain. Not sure if he's going to play in the opener for the Cardinals, which is against the Chargers. But I don't know what the Cardinals were thinking, giving him 14 touches in the first half of a preseason game. But that's what they did. So we haven't seen him a whole lot. Ty Simpson wasn't as good. The Rams' first-round pick, 13th overall, wasn't as good in game two as he was in game one. Preseason game number one against Kansas City. He goes 21 of 25 for 190 yards and two touchdowns, and everybody was already anointing him. He was okay, but Stenson Bennett actually played very good, so that is up in the air who the Rams' number two quarterback is going to be. And let's be honest, if Matthew Stafford gets hurt, all bets are off as far as the Rams are concerned. But at least in game number one, Simpson made the Rams at least say, ha, that for many people like myself who weren't a big Ty Simpson fan in the second half of the year that he played at Alabama. So we'll see on Ty Simpson. Maybe the biggest story of guys not in the first round, Dejon Stribling of the 49ers, played at Ole Miss, has the size, has the speed, but had a drop problem at Ole Miss, but he's been really, really good. Did have one drop down the sidelines in game number two, but outside of that has been stellar in practices and games. Seven catches for 63 yards in his first game, four catches for 46 yards in his second game. So even though I was told there was no math on this show, 11 catches, 109 yards on 13 targets. He's been very, very good, and a lot of people think that he's going to be a steal. Defensively, Reuben Bain of the Buccaneers, now it's not huge numbers, but he's another big-name college player worth watching. He's already been flashing. The numbers aren't there, but you're seeing video of him, and he's working after practice and all that kind of stuff. And the short arms, everyone has short arms, short arms, short arms. But a lot of times you'll see guys, and they just fall down the ladder. I think that he's going to be one of the guys who was taken 15th by Tampa Bay. I think he's just going to be one of those guys that outplays
4: his spot. So keep an eye on him. Caleb Downs of the Cowboys, I thought was going to go a lot earlier. He went 11 to the Cowboys, and Jerry Jones and the crew in Dallas have tried to revamp their defense ever since they traded Micah Parsons. And look, they're going to score points, like the Cowboys, hate the Cowboys, whatever your opinion on the Cowboys is. They're going to score points offensively. They've got the talent, CeeDee Lamb and Pickens. And, you know, they've scored points. That hasn't been the problem. It's been defense. They went big-time defense both in the draft and free agency. And I think Downs is going to be one of those guys that's going to be up there as far as defensive rookie of the year. So that's one to keep an eye on as far as rookies are concerned. The Seahawks may have the biggest need of anybody, maybe in the first round. Jadarian Price was, of course, the understudy to Love at Notre Dame, and he's looked really, really good. They haven't played him in any of the preseason games, had a little bit of an injury early, but a lot of the word coming out of Seattle is that he's been very good, especially in the receiving game, which he didn't do much of at Notre Dame. So that's going to be an interesting one. Of course, Ken Walker went to Kansas City in the offseason. And speaking of Kansas City, Mansoor Delane, their corner, remember they lost both their corners to the Rams in the offseason, one via trade, one via free agent signing. He's got to be absolutely huge, because when Kansas City won the Super Bowl a couple of years ago against San Francisco in Las Vegas, it was their defense. You know, the Kansas City offense wasn't up to what they normally do. And I know that obviously Patrick Mahomes led them down the field to eventually win that Super Bowl, but their defense was absolutely lights out in that Super Bowl year. So they're trying to rebuild that. Mekhi Lemon is a big one. He's had some injuries for the Eagles. He's trying to replace A.J. Brown. That's another rookie to watch, but he's had some injury problems, so he hasn't done a ton. And then this is weird, but I'm going to go to the offensive line, because if you didn't see it, Tyler Biadasz, the center that the Chargers signed away from the Commanders, big three-year deal in the offseason, he's already out for the year. Jake Slaughter had been playing a lot of guard from Florida, but he played center at Florida. So the number 63 overall pick is all of a sudden thrust into being the starting center for the Chargers. So that's one to watch as well. So there you go. We wanted to go over a few rookies with you. Slaughter is a big one. Lemon's a big one. As we said, Jadarian Price, I think, if Seattle wants to be in the mix again. Reuben Bain, I think, is going to be somebody, if you're looking at, you know, we're just talking betting numbers, as maybe somebody at defensive rookie of the year. And you always see that. There's somebody that always slides. He slid to 15. So there's one. And Fernando Mendoza does not have to start for the Raiders in Vegas. That's going to be Kirk Cousins. Even though it's not official, they have not officially said that, but I imagine that's going to be the case, and I think it is going to be good for Fernando Mendoza to sit on that. So give us your thoughts. Those are some of the rookies in the NFL through week two in the preseason. What do you think? Do you like my assessment? Do you think I'm crazy? 310-840-4910. We can get into that conversation. All right, we have not done, trying to think, we didn't do it last night. And Stu put this in our notes this morning, and I started thinking to myself, you know what? We do need to talk some college football, because we haven't done, I was going to say not much, we haven't done any. And so he put a list together of some of the better games, and I started to salivate a little bit. So I thought, you know what? We need to talk about that. So let's get into some college football talk when we come back. And then we got Lund's Last Call, the five stories you need to know to be a productive member of society on Monday. We'll do that at about 40 minutes past the hour, only here on Sports Night on Westwood One Sports and the Westwood One Sports app.
0: Westwood One. 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

0: The U.S. Treasury quietly released its official financial report for 2025. It appears by its own numbers, the U.S. government seems insolvent. It's reported that the Treasury shows about $6 trillion in assets and over $47 trillion in liabilities. Add it all up, and it looks like the U.S. owes more than $130 trillion it doesn't have. 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
1: Thank you so much for joining us. Whether it's late night on the West Coast or early morning on the East Coast, we appreciate you hanging out at a sports night with your old friend John Lund. Thanks for hanging. Stu is here producing the program. Peyton is here running the ship. Everybody good? Everybody good? We got Lund's last call at about 40 minutes past the hour. How's everybody hanging? Because, see, Stu is on the East Coast. Stu, you good? Everything good?
2: I'm great. Yeah.
1: Okay. Double checking. Double check on you. Make sure. I mean, it's early in the morning there. It's Monday.
2: Yeah, it's almost 3 a.m.
1: I'm on the West. Yeah. Yeah, it's early or late, depending on how you look at it. Peyton and I are on the West Coast. Wherever you may be, you can fit a call in before the top of the hour when you actually hear us again. It's really weird, but that's the way it works. 310-840-4910. All right, so, Stu, I hadn't even thought we were going to talk about college football tonight. There's tons of stuff going on, and we've been going back and forth, and there's the Deshaun Watson thing, and we talked about pro players going back to college. We're talking a bunch of baseball. We're talking preseason football. But you put on the notes college football, and I started looking at different games, and I thought, wait a minute, we got to start talking about this. So I'll jump out to the lines in just a second, but I got to get this out of me, because if we start going to lines, then I'll get blabby, and then we won't even get to this. But I was looking at some of the top games, and we're just doing this in order of the season, but like September 12th, for example, Ohio State at Texas, preseason number one Ohio State, number five Texas. And the overarching conversation that will go beyond just the teams themselves. Obviously, who wins the national title and everything is going to be number one on the list, but these quarterbacks and how they play. So Ohio State, Texas, for example, Julian Sand versus Arch Manning. I don't think teams are going to be able to resist the last name of Manning, and I think they'll take him over a Dante Moore or anybody else that would emerge, but who knows? But that is on September 12th. September 19th, this is going to be amazing. Lane Kiffin goes back to Ole Miss on September 19th, the Lane Kiffin Bowl, and people are just going to be pissed in Oxford, so that's going to be fun. September 26th, the best game there, Oklahoma at Georgia. That's 10 versus 3. October 10th, you get the and this is an awesome – I heard Wicket before me talking about the Iowa State Fair. Texas and Oklahoma in Dallas is the Texas State Fair, and they just deep fry everything. It's unbelievable, but that's 5 versus 10 at the Cotton Bowl, and that is one of the most fun games you've ever seen in your life. By the way, Oklahoma has been outscored the last two times, and that one 57-9, so they're going to be upset about that. And then maybe the best game of the SEC season is October 10th. You got Georgia versus Alabama. That's 3 versus 13 in that one. Then October 17th, let's not forget about Indiana. Of course, Indiana beat Ohio State last year in the college football playoffs. That will be a rematch on October 17th, Ohio State at Indiana. Then November 7th, you got Oregon at Ohio State. November 7th is the weekend. We'll get into that in just a second. Miami at Notre Dame on that same day. November 14th, and any LSU game this year is just going to be, everybody's going to be talking about it. That's Texas versus LSU. And then, of course, November 28th, maybe the biggest rival in all of college football. And I know that Auburn, Alabama fans are going, whoa, whoa, whoa. But Michigan, Ohio State is the one. That one is November 28th. But, The weekend really, so I was talking about this before. If you could only have one weekend of college football, look at this. Saturday, November 7th. So, you look, that's going to be a ways into the season. Maybe all these games will be overrated, underrated, whatever at that point. But if you're getting married, you may consider moving the date. If you have a big day or something and your significant other says that's on November 7th, you got to get out of it somehow. Listen to November 7th. Saturday, November 7th is Oregon and Ohio State. Right now, that's 2 versus 1. This is one day. Miami at Notre Dame, which right now is 7 versus 4. Alabama at LSU in Death Valley. Georgia against Ole Miss that day. And one of the most underrated rivalries of hate, BYU versus Utah, the Holy Wearers on that day. Penn State at Washington, Oklahoma at Florida. So November 7th. Oregon, Ohio State, Miami, Notre Dame, Alabama, LSU, Georgia, Ole Miss, BYU, Utah, Penn State, Washington, Oklahoma, Florida. So you cannot be doing anything on November 7th. If you've got a date and you're getting married that day, change it immediately. Just saying. Okay, there you go. Now, isn't everybody jacked up now, like all those games? I mean, that's unbelievable. And November 7th is ridiculous. So, again, change your date on that. But doesn't that get you juiced up? You start thinking about college games like that and all that, you know, and the overriding thing of 2027 is supposed to be all these great quarterbacks. And so, you know, who's going to do what? And is Arch Manning going to live up to things? And what about Dante Moore, who would have been probably a top two or three pick last year, and C.J. Carr at Notre Dame? And, you know, there's a bunch of guys at that next level that could jump depending on the type of season they have. There's three or four or five guys who are probably second-round picks right now, so that's always going to be an overarching because all the teams in the NFL that need quarterbacks. Anyway, just saying. You know, when Stu put that on the notes today, I was like, you know what? We are way overdue to talk some college football. And I started looking at the schedule, and I'm like, this is ridiculous. And it doesn't start this day, but, I mean, just the greatness starts Ohio State at Texas on September 12th. Which is 1 versus 5, but it's two of the big-time quarterbacks, and it's just Arch Manning's going to get scrutinized. That's just the way it's going to be. So if you want to hit me up before the top of the hour, talk some college ball, that is absolutely great at 310-840-4910. That's 310-840-4910. Peyton, do we still have people on the line? I got the names in front of me. I want to make sure nobody has hung up before I jump out to the lines. Are we good?
3: Oh, yeah.
1: All right, let's go to Andrew in Columbus, Ohio. Hi, Andrew. Welcome. Go right ahead.
4: Hey, what's up, my guys?
1: Hey, what's going on, Andrew?
4: Yeah, really great night. You know, I'm a Falcons fan, so nice. Arthur Smith kind of worries me a little bit. But I will tell you one thing that the Buckeyes are doing that's different than anybody else is getting those NFL guys in those OC, DC positions. You know, Matt Patricia, I was on the sidelines about, crushed it, you know, his first year there. I hope Arthur Smith can do the same. You know, watch him as a Falcons fan. I was like, oh gosh, HC, you know, really kind of worried me. Yeah. But what I'm more interested in is, you know, I've looked at these polls on X and Twitter, whatever you want to call it. You know, what defines the Buckeyes as having a good season is coming out that first game and knocking Texas in the face. You know, Arch Manning. I love the Manning family, right? You know, Eli, Peyton, can't argue what those guys have done. You know, as an NFL guy, you know, I gotta root for Arch a little bit, you know, but as a Buckeye fan, I want to just decimate them. But I think that's really what the Buckeyes need to come out is just knock Texas in the face. Reason being is we've got Oregon, we've got Indiana, we got a tough schedule. We got one of the toughest schedules out there. So,
1: no doubt.
4: You know, for me, it's starting that early season off and hoping that, you know, Arthur Smith can bring that different scheme to the offense like Matt Patricia did last year with the defense. You got Chris Henry Jr. coming in. You got even guys under not guys under Chris Henry, but that same class that are just, you know, as talented. Jeremiah Smith. You know, Bo Jackson, you know, Julian saying, hopefully he can run the ball a little bit, not just, you know, rely on his receivers. But I'm excited for this year, man. I really am. But we'll see, you know, I'm thinking that I don't know if we're going to be 1-2 versus Oregon at that time. I don't know if Oregon's going to lose the game, if we're going to lose the game,
1: right.
4: But I think this season's going to be really exciting. So yeah, that's where I'm at right now, guys. What's your opinion?
1: Great call. That's a great call. Look, you just mentioned the names that I was going to mention. I mean, Chris Henry Jr. is coming in. Jeremiah Smith, if you just said regardless of position, quarterback is obviously so important. But if you said who's the best player in the country regardless of position, it's Jeremiah Smith. He's big. He's dominant. So think of those two guys as your receivers. That's just what Ohio State does. And then you mentioned Bo Jackson in the backfield, who's going to be absolutely great. Julian Sand was a freshman last year, so he should learn some lessons, which he did. And then even though, and you know this as an Ohio State fan, they can lose this guy and that guy and Arvell Reese and Downs and all the different guys that they lose. But, you know, I'm looking at their roster right now, and you got about seven guys who are going to start new. But again, because of the transfer, you know, Earl Little Jr. at safety is going to replace Caleb Downs. He's a transfer that's been really, really successful. You got guys along the defensive line like Kenyatta Jackson Jr., who's had a ton of success. I mean, they've got guys all over the place, and that's just what they do. They just replace guys. But offensively, they're going to score a ton, absolute ton, with Jeremiah Smith, Chris Henry, Julian Sain coming back, Jackson. They're going to want the thing under Arthur Smith is, and maybe he'll make a little bit of a change because they're just so good at the receiver position, but he wants to run the ball and punch you in the mouth. And that's what Ohio State's going to do. I mean, they're going to do that probably as much as they've ever done it. Doesn't mean they're not going to go out to the receivers because they're absolutely packed at that position. But yeah, right away, it's going to be, can you contain Arch? You know, he's unlike the other Mannings in that he's running the ball and they've got a ton of guys on defense, does Texas. I mean, this is going to be a great battle on September 12th. That's what I mean. I started looking at these games and I'm like, are you kidding me? And Ohio State's just loaded. Arch Manning's got to take another step forward. I think he's going to. I mean, he played great in the bowl game. He was much better in the second half. And I also think that he's just overly scrutinized because his last name's Manning. And that's just kind of how it works with them. So anyway, that opens up your line at 310-840-4910. Thank you, Andrew. Let's go to Chicago. That's where Daniel is. Hi, Daniel. Thanks for either staying up late or getting up early. Appreciate you waiting. Go right ahead, Daniel.
3: No problem. Thanks, John. I'm really looking forward to that Ohio State-Texas game. That will set the tone for the entire season. I here in Chicago love the Big Ten. But I asked you a question about something you said earlier, which sort of upset me.
1: Sure.
3: You said you were really looking forward, you wanted to see John Gruden be an NFL analyst again, and you couldn't understand why he's not doing games right now. Were you serious when you said that? Do you realize why he got fired from ESPN? I mean, he got fired for a really good reason. He made racist, homophobic, and misogynistic comments about on his emails and got caught there. Mm-hmm. And he sounded like some kind of white nationalist with his comments he was making. They were just insulting and just incredibly disturbing. And the guy shouldn't be on, a guy like that should not be on TV with views that the kind of views he has. I have no use for what he said. He shouldn't even be on. He's a great commentator, very entertaining, very intelligent. But when you got a mindset like that, I don't want a guy like that on TV. Why were you? Do you realize why he got fired by ESPN and what a jerk this guy really is from his emails? Do you realize what he said on his emails and what a jerk this guy is?
1: Yeah, he didn't get fired by ESPN for that. He got fired by the Raiders for that, and they were comments that were made to one of his colleagues, Bruce Allen, who he used to work with the Raiders. And look, I'm not advocating them. I'm not agreeing with them. I'm not saying that. What I am saying is a lot of people say a lot of things and they get a second chance. I'm saying that I believe John Gruden deserves a second chance. I think he's a great commentator. I get what you're saying and I get why you're offended by it. And by every right, you should be. If that's your opinion, I'm not going to fight you on that. That's totally fine with me. I totally agree and get why you would be against John Gruden. What I'm saying is, and it doesn't excuse it, that these things, he was the only one, if you go back to this, like, do you think he's the only one who was saying these things amongst all those emails that were uncovered by Washington? I just think that it was because, if you remember right, it was the Commanders, and this is what came out of these emails, and I doubt it was the only one. I think John Gruden was being targeted by the NFL for one reason or another. Again, I'm not saying I agree with what he said in those things. I'm saying, should he be banned from the NFL for those things for life? I don't think so. I mean, there's a lot of people, you know, Michael Vick got another chance. I mean, if you want to go down the line of sports figures who got extra chances for things that they've done, I don't think this is the worst thing that anyone's done. It's because he's not banned from it. He could go back to it. And again, the broadcast was on the Tampa Bay Bucks TV network. So, and they were doing the Kansas City game. So he's not doing NFL ones. And I get it. I think that if John Gruden were back in a booth, I think that a lot of people would say it was fine. I mean, he kind of bounced back with Barstool like a lot of these guys do who do things like that. And then they're slowly integrated back in. I believe that John Gruden's going to get another chance. But if you're offended by what he said, I totally understand that. I think it was a smear campaign. I think that they took his email out of all of them. I think a lot of people have said those type of things. It's unfortunate. And again, I'm not saying I agree with it. I'm saying that people have done the same or worse and are still working in the industry. That's all I'm saying. Is he going to get a chance to coach another team? I doubt it. You know, those are damaging comments. There's no doubt about it. Will an owner say, "Up"? Oh, I don't think so. I don't think he'll get another chance to coach at the NFL level or at the college level after those kind of comments. I get that. But if you go back to, again, and maybe that's not an excuse either, that, you know, hey, look, he was a guy who was targeted in that email campaign by somebody for some reason, and I don't even know why. But I don't think that precludes him from being a commentator. So that's my thought. You can disagree, and I totally understand your viewpoint, and you're not wrong. Absolutely. And I know why he got that way. So thank you, Daniel. I appreciate it. Very good comments by you. All right, there you go. Great stuff from the callers tonight. As I said before, very nice insight all night long. Appreciate it. One more segment. It is called Lund's Last Call. We got four or five things that we need to get out to you so that you can be a productive member of society, whether you're on the West Coast and it is still Sunday, or you're getting ready for your Monday somewhere else in the country. Let's do that coming up next. Thanks for joining us. It is Sports Night only here on Westwood One Sports and the Westwood One Sports app.
0: Where will the balance of power in the AFC lie? The Bills and Ravens have new coaches. Patrick Mahomes and Bo Nix are coming off injuries. The Patriots face a first-place schedule. The regular season kicks off in less than 3 weeks. We're ready. Are you? Westwood One Sports.
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0: and the calls were absolutely tremendous, as they always are. John London for Johnny Ballgame. Appreciate hanging out. I am normally here this time on Saturday night, so if you enjoyed the show, make sure that you hit us up on Saturdays as well. But really, we are here 24-7, 365 here on Westwood One Sports and the Westwood One Sports app. So if you are looking for sports, we are your place. So tomorrow morning, for example, Drake Toll early in the morning, 6 o'clock Eastern. Right after that, You Better You Bet with Nick Costos, Black and Abdallah, Jim Rome Show, and it all goes on and on and on until the break of dawn. So 24-7, 365, we are here for you here in Westwood One Sports and the Westwood One Sports app. With that in mind, five things so you can be a productive member of society on this Monday morning. We call it Lund's Last Call. Let's go.
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0: All right, boys, I'll need your help on this. We got Peyton running the show. We got Stu producing the show. Number five on the list, I don't agree, but Las Vegas was just ranked as the happiest travel destination in the country. It beat Maui, New York, Chicago, Miami. Those were the next four afterwards. My thought on Las Vegas is this, is that I love when I get there and it's a lot of fun. And then by the next day, so let's say I get in there on a Friday, and then by Saturday I'm hungover and broke and it's not nearly as much fun. But the thing that broke it for me, and it's nothing against Vegas, I covered the Super Bowl there when it was the Chiefs and the 49ers. I was there 10 days, which is about nine too many. And I could not wait to get out of there. Nothing against Vegas. Vegas is great. It was so bad. It was like, Stu, by the probably third day, I was like, okay. And there's stuff to do. I mean, you know, I'm doing a show there. But I mean, it's just, it's exhausting. And so it was ranked the happiest travel destination. So I'll ask you both, what is your happiest travel destination? Would it be, like I said, Maui was two, New York was three, Chicago was four, Miami was five. Would it be one of those, or would you go off the board and choose somewhere else? I'll start with you, Stu. What would be your happiest travel destination?
2: Yeah, I think it would have to be somewhere tropical. I think it would have to be somewhere that's like either just beachy or something like that. Maybe
0: yes.
2: Mexico. Yeah, that's what I'm not thinking of. And Vegas is great, don't get me wrong, but that doesn't fit that category for me.
0: It doesn't make you happy.
2: No.
3: Vegas.
0: What would you say, Peyton? Happiest travel destination.
3: Vegas is too expensive. It's too crowded. It smells like cigarettes. I really would like to go.
2: Does smell
3: to
2: like
3: Hawaii.
2: Cigarettes? This is true.
3: I haven't been to Hawaii.
0: Yeah, Hawaii's good.
3: In my life, I would love to go.
0: Oh, you'll. Yeah.
3: I hate planes, though, guys. That's a little bit of a problem.
0: You do? You?
3: Yeah.
2: Oh.
0: Do what I do. Go. You got to go to the. You got to go to the bar beforehand, and that'll just cure that.
2: That'll do.
3: I was thinking about. I'm gonna start doing that.
0: But Stu said tropical. Yeah, tropical is relaxing. That's what I mean. Happiest place. Vegas is happy until you start pulling the slot machines or start losing money or whatever. But anyway, it was ranked the happiest travel destination, beating out Maui, New York, Chicago, and Miami. Number four, I know these guys make a lot of money, but this is not cool. So CeeDee Lamb was preparing for the upcoming season. Of course, he's in Oxnard, California. He lives in Dallas, Texas. His home was burglarized, and over $300,000 worth of property was taken. He was in Oxnard, of course, getting ready for the season. And this is a disturbing trend. Remember, Patrick Mahomes was robbed. Travis Kelce was robbed. Joe Burrow was robbed. Shedeur Sanders was robbed. So these people, and I think part of this is social media, and everybody can't help it. You know, and even the average person, like, hey, look at me. We just talked about this. Hey, I'm in Hawaii. And people are like, oh, you're in Hawaii now. That means you're not at home. But here's the difference between these guys that, you know, are getting robbed. Doesn't anybody have, like, the cameras and everything like that? And I mean, I would think that they would catch the people, for example, that got CeeDee Lamb. Because it's like these, at least if I was these kind of people and I had these kind of house and this kind of money and this kind of stuff in my house, I don't have anything worth stealing. I keep my doors wide open. I keep my car running. Like, go ahead, take it. But this is crazy. So these people just target him. Like, okay, we know that the Chiefs are out of town, so let's go hit Travis Kelce's house. That's crazy. And wouldn't you think they'd have this just awesome, you know, type of security systems? I would think.
2: I would think so, too. Yeah, just the state of the art, all the cameras. I mean, some of these guys probably have security guards, right? Like,
0: right.
2: You have that much money. So,
0: I just pay somebody to be at my house, like a really big guy. You know, like, all right, you know. don't know, something.
2: The fact that this happens as much as it does is kind of crazy.
0: Yeah, that is crazy.
3: Not to mention, some of Taylor Swift's stuff is probably there, too.
0: Right?
3: She's going to have some stuff
0: there. That's what I'm saying. Yeah, that's crazy, man. I mean, look, those are ballsy moves because it's like if you're going to go into and try to rob that nice of a house, you know they have cameras all around. I got cameras at my house, and like I said, I got nothing to steal. This was a great point by Stu. Bills and Browns had on Friday night a lightning delay. As you write here, are you crazy if you go to a preseason NFL game and sit through a delay? First of all, I think you're crazy if you go to an NFL preseason game. I'm just kidding. They're fine. But still, like, if there's lightning, I'm out. Like, I know that it was their new stadium, and it's like everyone's like, ooh, cool. Sorry. We get lightning. Bye. I'm leaving.
2: That's it.
0: I'm not hanging around. That's insane.
2: Yeah. Yeah, I think it is. I definitely think it's insane. Dude,
0: I don't care what. Now, look, if I'm in the Super Bowl, it's a little different. I paid a bunch of money and stuff like that. But you get a little lightning. No, thanks. Not doing that. How about this story? This is insane. So I covered both Bulls championships against the Utah Jazz in 97 and 98. And I just read a story today that Michael Jordan's jersey from that last game against the Jazz, so 1998 NBA Finals jersey, could fetch $100 million in record-setting auction. Somebody's got this thing. Now, get this. This is a true story. It was my second year working in the industry, and I was working for the Utah Jazz Radio Network, and they put me in the Bulls locker room for both those championships, so I was the beat guy for the Bulls. I was in that locker room. Had I known that Jordan's jersey at some point, that jersey that he wore that night, was going to sell for $100 million, I would have stolen it and gotten fired, no problem.

0: owner of my, it says right here, the owner of Michael Jordan's 1998 finals jersey has predicted it could fetch a jaw-dropping $100 million, shattering the record for the most expensive piece of game-worn memorabilia ever sold. I'm trying to look here. Where is the one? That doesn't say the prior one. But, I mean, I was in the room or the vicinity. I never looked for it, of course, because, you know, I'm on the up and up and everything. But it was in the vicinity of me. $100 million. I'm depressed now. I would have gone through the laundry. I would have dove in the dirty laundry for that thing. $100 million lottery ticket? Yeesh. What was I thinking? Who knew? All right. There you go. That is Lund's last call.
1: I saw Lou Williams today.
0: No, go ahead.
1: At the beach.
0: Go ahead.
1: I saw Lou Williams today at the beach. I wonder how much his last jersey's worth.
0: I mean, plus, the other thing is like, I always say this, but, like, what would you do with it? Like, okay, you put it up in a room somewhere, yeah, and you say, look, this is Michael Jordan's last jersey. And then, you know, somebody, like, you know, who stole stuff out of CeeDee Lamb's house say, oh, really? I'll be back for that. How much you pay
2: when
0: for
2: you
0: it?
2: When you going on vacation. Million?
0: Really? Exactly. Hey, I'll watch your house when you go. What's that show right now? John Hamm, and he goes from, like, a Wall Street broker to the guy who, like, robs his neighbors. Friends and Neighbors, or whatever it's called. It's on one of the channels. That's a great show. Like, John Hamm would be stealing that thing in 30 seconds. Like, whoa, we got Jordan's jersey? One of the episodes, he stole, like, a Tom Seaver rookie card or something. It's like, dude, $100 million? Your house is, you know, that thing's not going to be around long. Anyway, there you go. All right. Boys, as always, tremendous work. Stu, it is almost 3 a.m. You've got to get some sleep. Peyton, as well. Happy Monday morning to everybody. Thanks for hanging out with us all weekend long, both Saturday and Sunday here on Sports Night. Have a wonderful evening. Have a wonderful week. Have a wonderful Monday. Thank you so much for hanging out. Great calls tonight. Great content. Really appreciate it. For Stu, for Peyton, I am John Lund. Have a wonderful morning from Sports Night on Westwood One Sports and, of course, the Westwood One Sports app. Happy Monday.
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0: Ever since winning at the North Wilkesboro Speedway last month, Joey Logano and his Team Penske team have found some positive momentum. And that momentum continued on Saturday night at the Richmond Raceway in Virginia. Logano led 95 of 400 laps in the Cookout 400 to claim the victory, his second win of the season, and his third at the three-quarter mile Richmond Oval.
4: The team did a great job. Pressure was on everybody. To make the right calls, to execute the runs, to have a good pit stop there as we were, door to door, pretty much onto pit road, and tested everybody's everything we had. So
0: behind Logano at the finish was Chase Briscoe in second, Austin Cindric third, Denny Hamlin fourth, and Chase Elliott completed the top five. The fourth place finish for Hamlin opens up his championship lead to 115 points over Ryan Blaney, who finished 13th. The NASCAR Cup Series is back on track this Sunday with the running of the Dollar Tree 301 at the New Hampshire Motor Speedway. That's the Monday Morning Race Recap presented by Sunoco. I'm Kyle Rickey on the Motor Racing Network.
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5: Boy, another beautiful week on the way around the state of Wisconsin. How you doing, everybody? Come on in. It's the fabulous Farm Babe Pam Yonke. This is the Midwest Farm Report on a Monday morning. I'm loving the forecast I'm seeing. Sunshine on the way today, highs around 78. Sunshine tomorrow, 80 degrees. Wednesday, sunshine and 82. Thursday, sunshine and 81 degrees. We do have a chance of showers Tuesday late afternoon into the evening hours. We'll find out what the odds of that moisture are when we talk with Stu Mocker, ag meteorologist, about 15 minutes down the road. If you picked up any rain over the weekend, the talk text line is open for you, 877-301-FARM. That's 877-301-3276. Maybe some of you folks have some parting comments for your county fairs. Our Juneau County Fair, our Dodge County Fair, Grant County Fair, Brown County Fair, O'Connell County Fair, just a few of them that wrapped up over the weekend. Feel free to let me know what went on. I'd love to hear. Well, we are going to be hearing this morning about the delay in the farm bill. Today, one of the state's largest dairy organizations showing its support for one of our candidates to become Wisconsin's next governor. You know, when we get caught up in these political campaigns, the farm bill does not move forward. That's problematic for a lot of Wisconsin farms that really want some certainty on where their enterprise is going down the road. Terry Barr doing a little deeper dive on that this morning, so stick around. Up next, farm safety. It's something we've got to think about every day around the farm. When accidents occur, farm rescues become very, very complicated. Kylie Allen visiting with one of the state's best when it comes to advocating for safety on the farm. Jerry Miner, chief of the Pittsville Fire Department, joining her to talk safety. That's next.
6: We want the cream of the crop. We want the cream of the crop. We want the cream of the crop.
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10: The sobering statistic from RF Dash is that people employed in agriculture are five times more likely to die on the job than the average U.S. worker. They say non-fatal injuries are also high and estimate that the total cost of farm injuries and fatalities are $11.31 billion every single year. Jerry Miner is the chief at the Pittsville Fire Department. He tells us how rural firefighters delivering agricultural safety and health, otherwise known as RF-DASH program, aims to give first responders access to information that saves critical time and lives.
11: One of the programs that we work with in conjunction with the National Farm Medicine Center, who is based in Marshfield, is a program called RF-DASH. RF-DASH stands for Rural Firefighters Delivering Agricultural Safety and Health. We want to marry your fire department to the farms in your jurisdiction and vice versa. We want the farm community to ask us to come out to their farm and allow us time to look things over and to help you make your farm safer for your family, your employees, whomever, as well as make it safe for my firefighters that have to come out there for an incident. Part of that overall program is mapping. So we come out and we look at the farm from an aerial view, and we identify things like where are the electrical shutoffs, where are the confined spaces, where are the hazardous chemicals stored. And in turn, we don't share that information with anyone. It stays within the department. We may be able to help that farm make things safer. For example, farm workshops are notorious for being full of everything. And we may be able to provide information to help get them get that cleaned up and organized so that all the hazardous stuff is in one protected area. Help us understand what your confined spaces are so that if we have to go in there after someone, we know what we need ahead of time. We can also help you prevent that incident from happening in the first place. So the goal of RF-DASH is prevent injuries on farms, get the fire department in your jurisdiction familiar with those farms. This is not we're not a regulatory authority here in Wisconsin. We don't have the legal authority to come onto your farm and say you need to do this and this and this. Again, you know, we want to make the farm safer for the farmer, for the family, for their employees, and for the fire departments that may have to come out to your property.
10: This information that you're collecting, is it going anywhere?
11: The information we collect goes into a secure database that's based out of Marshfield Clinic. I don't have the particular technical details of what, how, and when, but I can guarantee to you, because we've been doing this for over 10 years already, that it is a completely secure system. It's the same system that where patient records are being stored. We don't share the information with your insurance company. We don't share it with anyone else. If it's a farm in my jurisdiction, I have the access to it, or my department officers have the access to it. So it's not out there where anybody can get a hold of it. It's very secure.
10: So walk me through the difference when you get a call to a farm that has been through the program and has this recorded information versus maybe one that is not.
11: Well, one that is not is we're going into the unknown. You know, if there's a fire, that's one thing. If there's a rescue, what is it? Where is it? A farm isn't any different than any industry you might have in your jurisdiction. So if you have a paper mill, you have some type of manufacturing facility, we have confined spaces, we have machinery running, we have chemicals. And if we don't know about that ahead of time, we're trying to gain information while an incident is going on, which can slow things down. It also is more dangerous for us. If we have all that information stored and I get a call to go to your farm for any one of those situations, I can look it up while I'm en route. And when I get on scene, I can also look it up. It's electronic, or you can have it in paper. With me, I pull it up on a tablet or on my phone. And I can identify, okay, if I've got a fire, where's the meeting place? That's the first thing we look for. Where's the meeting place for the farmers, for the family, for their employees? Even, you know, think of a storm situation and we have buildings collapsed. Are all the employees out? Where are they supposed to be? So that's our number one priority. Beyond that, where are the utilities located? Electric and gas primarily what we're looking at. And the list goes on from there. So it's having that information ahead of time. It's no different than seeing your doctor. Okay, they pull up your chart to look and see what kind of problems you've had in the past, and then they have a plan put in place as to how to best take care of you. Same thing for us.
10: And so you're marrying the safety of both the farm you're going to as well as your firefighters.
11: Yeah, when we do a commercial inspection, which we are required to do here in Wisconsin, we look at things in a building, for example, where are their fire extinguishers located? Are they stored properly? Have they been tested properly? Are all the exit signs marked? We also look at it as, okay, if there's an incident here at 3 a.m., how do we safely get in here? We have tools that we can leave for, you know, that give us access to buildings like Knox boxes and things like that that have keys in them that, you know, we don't have to break down the front door. But if we need to, we will. Again, a pre-plan, when you think about pre-plan, it fits any of those descriptions. We look at the incident, we look at a piece of equipment. Where can a person possibly get injured? And we try to eliminate that before anything happens. Farmers are unique in the sense that quite often the numbers that we see of injuries on farms are really quite exaggerated because the numbers we see are not actually what's out there. You know, a farmer who has 200 acres of hay down and cuts his hand is going to wrap that thing in duct tape until he gets done, and by then he may not even go into the emergency department to have it taken care of. So we know there are more incidents out there than what's actually reported. We just know that because of the nature of the business. Again, you know, if we're in that commercial occupancy, I want to know where the hazards are so that at 3 a.m. again, there's a fire in that building. Could we have prevented that fire? Or, you know, when I have to put firefighters in a precarious area, that's a huge concern. We're used to doing it, but our safety actually comes first.
10: Well, when you're growing up and you're getting all of the general safety things, you're told that one of the first questions that 911 is going to ask you is, what is your address? I think many of us in rural communities probably take for granted that we understand what the specific name of the field and the back 40 is among our family. Does this system help eliminate at all some of that potential confusion?
11: You can add information to a mapper program. For example, we don't remap a farm every single year. Quite often we've gone back to farms and we find, oh, here's a whole nother building that wasn't there before. So there is an icon in the program that we can drop a point on and we can fill in information. Here's a brand new grain bin, okay, or something like that. The ability to update the program is there. The backside of Mapper is also where we get the farmer's input. We want the other information they have. Who's your veterinarian? The address itself, since Wisconsin seems to have so many different ways to address things, there should be a number and the road that you're on. If we know that, that should get us there immediately. Most, but I can't say all, dispatch systems in Wisconsin have enhanced capabilities now that if you call on a cell phone, make sure your cell phone allows to notify them where you are. So the GPS function should be on your phone. What happens in our system is if you're on the back 40, when you dial 911, it will pinpoint exactly where you are. That helps us tremendously. Everybody needs to know their address. We have flyers and we have actually laminated sheets now that you can put up in the barn. So where your employees who only come there to work once a day, here's all the information 911 needs. What's the problem? Where are you located? if this is a person that is in the back 40. We really like it when somebody meets us on the road, can take us back to that area. It saves time. Again, if you have, we call it local landmark nicknames, okay? We teach our dispatchers in Wood County, if somebody gives you a nickname for an intersection because it's been called that for 100 years, tell the fire department, because 9 times out of 10, there's no address related to it, but somebody on that department is going to know, oh, that's Smokey Joe's Corners. That's very valuable information. We can actually put that in the mapper, you know, with the address, you know, parentheses, Smokey Joe's Corners. So that old information is useful. You know, when I started, I was told, oh, that's the Joe Smith farm. Well, I didn't know who Joe Smith was. I wasn't born when Joe Smith owned the farm. Now I find myself doing that to my younger firefighters. Those nicknames are still valuable, and you can plug that in, too. So we tell our dispatchers, please pass that information on. It's valuable.
10: Jerry Miner, along with us, the fire chief at the Pittsville Fire Company. More information on that program can be found at rfdash.org. From the southern end of the world's longest barn in Madison, I'm Kylie Allen.
12: 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Stay tuned as Ag Meteorologist Stu Muck gives you the latest forecast in just moments, right here on the Midwest Farm Report.
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5: 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Stu Muck, Ag Meteorologist, along with us. Boy, I'll tell you, for people that exhibited at county fairs with livestock itself, not a bad weekend at all.
19: No, very nice weekend temperature-wise, some rain Friday. Yeah, we sure had to deal with that, but the weekend turned out nice. Today, we start looking to the northwest for our next rain chance. There's a frontal boundary just edging into the western part of the Dakotas, and there's some rain in northeast North Dakota, southeast South Dakota, northeast Nebraska. That's going to try pushing east. I don't expect a major rainfall system in Wisconsin. I think we're talking about some scattered showers, maybe a thunderstorm. and it may hold off until late Tuesday in far northwest Wisconsin. Otherwise, later Tuesday night or just into early Wednesday in the far east, a couple of tenths of an inch, but all this thing really should produce around here. But the temperatures are great. They stay around normal or maybe a degree or two above, and they stay that way right through the week. I'll check the forecast details after this.
6: We want the cream of the crop. 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
5: Job's pretty easy for you this week, judging by this forecast.
19: Well, I can work with that. That's not a problem. The Compeer Financial Ag Weather Update does call for a little patchy fog. You're going to see it out there in the low spots this morning. Otherwise, a mostly sunny day. A little cool, too. I see Hayward reporting in at 39 degrees this morning. And Rhinelander at 41. I expect we find the upper 70s today as our winds become north about 5. Still clear overnight, not quite that cool. Some 40s in the north, mid-50s further south with east winds at 5. Tuesday, sunshine, maybe some rain in far northwest Wisconsin late in the day. Tuesday, low 80s. Rain more likely in the nighttime. Showers, possibly a thunderstorm. And by Wednesday, we all get back to sunny skies, Pam, and low 80s or upper 70s in the north. Doesn't sound uncomfortable.
5: Rocky in Taycheta said he put a sweatshirt on to take the trash out and feels good. 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
5: 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Let a hound dog enjoy it. We all will. 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
30: We often talk about the hard data that drives modern agriculture, but what about the everyday observations of a farmer in the field? Pairing those together could prevent $150 an acre from washing away during the spring thaw. Steve Hoffman is the president of In-Depth Agronomy, and as an independent crop consultant, he works with a lot of farmer-led watershed groups to set up on-farm research plots and demonstration field days, for example. We actually caught up with him at a watershed event, and Steve, during your presentation, I could not help but wonder if you have any work-life balance at all, if you're doing research experiments in your spare time.
31: You know, I've come to realize that there's two kinds of important data. There's the measured data, the numbers the researchers spend their time on, but then there's the kind of data that farmers and agronomists are collecting all the time, and I'd call that observed data. And what we really need to do is use both of those kinds of data to make informed decisions.
30: So tell me, what got you putting samples in bags, throwing them in the freezer, and doing some stuff in your own kitchen? And can you explain that for us?
31: Yeah, so all of us in ag realize that phosphorus delivered to surface water is a problem. That's what causes algae blooms. And we recognize in agriculture that we're part of that problem. So we're constantly trying to figure out how can we lessen our footprint on water quality. And it's just, you know, through observations, thinking about this and that. And what about dead crop residue? Does that have the potential to deliver nutrients to surface water when we've got frozen soil and snow melt, and that's what led me to start doing those kinds of experiments.
30: And remind us why farmers use cover crops in the first place.
31: Yeah, so cover crops are really a great practice. Number one, protecting the soil, holding it in place, greatly reducing erosion. And then, you know, for the past decade or so, this idea of soil health has really come to light, and it really makes sense. It's actually a real thing. There's healthy soil, and then there's soil that doesn't have much life in it. So cover crops really helps with soil health. But at the same time, we need to start thinking about what condition that cover crop is during this critical period of frozen soil and snow melt.
30: So while some growers were discouraged that maybe their cover crops might also be leaching some nutrients, Steve says it is good news that we continue to learn more about agriculture practices and continue to fine-tune them and keep nutrients on the field. So by choosing the right winter cover, you can keep things intact through the spring thaw. Steve Hoffman, along with us, president of In-Depth Agronomy. For the Midwest Farm Report, I'm Stephanie Hoff.
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5: So today, one of the state's more powerful dairy organizations throwing its support behind one of the candidates for governor. That's well and good, but while a lot of folks are out on the campaign trail, business is not getting done at the state capitol, or the nation's capitol for that matter. A lot of Wisconsin farms are caught not knowing what the future of a farm bill is going to look like. And there's some very important, tangible decisions in that farm bill that dictate how their business will move forward. Where do we stand? Is Farm Bill 2.0 going to get done by the end of the calendar year? Terry Barr is going to join us on a Monday morning with a little deeper dive on where we stand. Are we optimistic, pessimistic about getting that tremendous piece of legislation done? So glad you're along with us on a Monday morning. I am the fabulous Farm Babe Pam Yonke. This is the Midwest Farm Report. What's on your mind this morning? Why don't you give me an update? How is your garden growing? I imagine by now you're ready to share with friends and neighbors some of the bounty in your garden. Any good recipes? We're working on cooking and preserving stories in the bullpen right now. If you've got a suggestion, I'd love to hear from you. Talk text line, the best way to communicate with us. That's 877-301-FARM. 877-301-3276. So today, 24th day of August. What can I tell you? This one, kind of interesting for anybody that's done any traveling in Italy. Along the southeast coast of Italy, Mount Vesuvius. On this day, back in 79 AD, the previously dormant Mount Vesuvius started erupting right around noon and continued for basically 18 hours. Basically, there was a community of about 20,000 people that lived in Pompeii, considered a real mecca for merchants, manufacturers, and especially farmers, because they had very rich soil in that region. A lot of vineyards, a lot of orchards from the records that we see. Well, Mount Vesuvius started to erupt and literally decimated that entire community. One of the people that documented some of it was just 17 years of age and was the next town over. It basically killed people because of the clouds of ash and the pumice that was in the air. And then, of course, the toxic gas that poured into the city. Mount Vesuvius started to erupt on this day back in 79 AD. On this day in 1975, the band Queen went into a recording studio. Hands in the air if you've ever listened to or still listen to Bohemian Rhapsody, one of the songs by Queen. Well, they recorded that on this day back in 1975. And record executives were absolutely fearful that that song would never go anywhere because it ran almost 6 minutes in length. And nobody in radio at that time played a song that long. I don't know about you, but Bohemian Rhapsody is on one of my playlists that I almost always turn to. That started on this day back in 1975. Some happy birthdays for you this morning. Happy birthday to Marley Matlin. She is an actress that is deaf and has been an advocate for people that are deaf, still having all the opportunities everybody else does. She's 61 today. Comedian Dave Chappelle, 53. Rupert Grint, who plays Harry Potter's best friend, Ron Weasley, turns 38 today. We've got some sport icons you'll probably recognize as well. Happy birthday to former Cowboys coach Mike Shanahan, 74, and baseball great Cal Ripken Jr., turns 66 years young today, and now you know. Well, from time to time here on the Midwest Farm Report, we like to introduce you to some of the agribusiness partners we have the pleasure of working with. This morning, I wanted to take a moment and introduce you to Josh Pipping, owner and operator of JP Tank. They are folks that work with farms on NRCS projects that involve lagoons, waste storage tanks, feed storage, digesters, really anything of a concrete nature. They'll come in, put a plan together, and make sure that your NRCS funding goes through smoothly. In fact, Josh Pipping says that's one of the things they're most proud of, being able to seamlessly work with government officials that may have your grant monies to get your project done.
13: That's correct. Yes. So our round tanks are NRCS pre-approved, which basically means it is a rubber stamp when it comes to them getting their funding when they're putting in one of our tanks. So every project is designed specific for that farm, but it's essentially an engineering guideline that it's going to look the same on paper every single time. The only thing that changes is the size the rebar or whatever for that specific job.
5: And so you're happy to work on the front end of a project to make sure there's no holdup when it comes to some of these grant approvals or things like that.
13: Absolutely. Yes. And so that's one of the things that we offer is just being able to help the farmer through that process. If they are looking at potentially doing a waste storage project and it's going to involve funding, NRCS funding, talking with us early in the project helps them tremendously because we can kind of walk them through the process. We've been through it so many times.
5: Yeah, they're always willing to troubleshoot what your project is, the ground that you're working with, and the programs that are available. Thank you, Josh. Josh Pipping, owner and operator of JP Tank. Again, working with you to provide you with pre-approved NRCS facilities like lagoons, feed storage, digesters, waste storage tanks. If you've got a concrete project coming up, why don't you check out their website for more? 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Markets are next, in fact, brought to you by JP Tank. And another story on the way. The Pro Farmer Crop Tour wrapped up its estimates on Friday in Minnesota, and it looks like for the first time in 3 years, no record-breaking yields. We'll tell you about that next.
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5: Well, the numbers are in, and compared to the past 3 years, the Pro Farmer Crop Tour is not looking for a record breaker. Fellow farm broadcaster Andy Peterson gives us the summation.
21: A little smaller is the 2026 Pro Farmer National Corn Yield Estimate, which analysts are projecting at 173.2 bushels per acre. Total crop production of 15.344 billion bushels.
22: Really, across the board, we're seeing smaller crops based on the oil samples for each state. Was below a year ago, and the eastern side of the Corn Belt, we expected to see some higher yields than a year ago, but we basically came in below across the board.
21: Pro Farmer economist and Eastern Crop Tour lead Lane Acree says it's the first time in three growing seasons where a record yield has not been projected, with the bushels per acre estimate for this growing season about 5% below 2025 levels. Coming into Crop Tour, he adds the expectation was that the Iowa crop would make up for poor weather in Indiana and Illinois.
22: Well, and that spread is 20 bushels in a few of the top producing states on the eastern side. It's a heavy weight for Iowa to carry, and the western side of the state was just too drought-stricken for that one section north of Highway 20 to really make it up.
21: Soybeans, though, he says, were a bright spot, with Pro Farmer projecting a 53.3 bushel per acre national average yield, up slightly from 2025, but down about a bushel from 2024. Total production estimated at 4.57 billion bushels. I'm Andy Peterson.
5: Wow, interesting, Andy. Thank you. So if you missed those numbers, let me tell you again. Pro Farmer Crop Tour coming out with an average expectation on soybeans of 53.3 bushel to the acre on average on corn, 173.2 bushel to the acre on average. And like you said, first time in three growing season where a record yield is not being predicted. What do you think? Go ahead. Talk text line is open to you, 877-301-FARM. Will Wisconsin kind of buck that trend? 877-301-3276. On a Monday morning right now, our markets are a little bit mixed. December new crop corn's up a dime at 518. November soybeans are down 8 at 1231. September wheat currently 9 cents higher, 690 a bushel. Friday barrel cheese was unchanged. 40-pound block cheese dropped a half, 152 and 3 quarters. Well, AA butter, that gained 3 and a quarter cents at 146 and a quarter per pound.
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5: 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Lots of ground to cover with him. Milk production figures for July came out on Friday. What did he see? And the newsmaker is the president and a Truth Social post about a 90-day waiver he is proposing for out-of-quota tariffs for imported beef up to 300,000 metric ton, which is a lot of beef coming into the United States from outside our borders. It's all designed to lower your cost of beef, but the beef producers have a little something to say about that. Those are just a couple of the topics we'll discuss with John Heinberg tomorrow morning. We're continuing to keep an eye on Washington, D.C. Fingers crossed that we're going to get a Farm Bill 2.0 completed before the end of the calendar year. Is that just a pipe dream? Could it really happen? Terry Barr did a little deeper dive to find out what the odds are of a Farm Bill 2.0.
3: The Senate Agriculture Committee failed to advance a new farm bill earlier this month, leaving farmers once again waiting for lawmakers to find a way forward. So why did this latest attempt fail, and could lawmakers take another run at it anytime soon? I asked Mike Strands, Vice President of Advocacy for the National Farmers Union, to explain where things stand.
4: In early August, the Senate Committee on Agriculture, Nutrition, and Forestry took up the Farm Bill, which is about a 900-page long piece of legislation, debated it, made some amendments to it, and then ultimately failed to advance it out of the committee.
3: Why did this happen? What was in the bill that they just couldn't advance it?
4: Big piece of the Farm Bill is on how farmers, ranchers, growers, people in production agriculture, how they are provided with a bit of a safety net to make sure that if disasters strike, if crop failures occur, if prices go down or input costs go up, that there's some sort of backstop for them on the financial side of things. That's one part of the Farm Bill, and it's probably what we think of most. But it's not the biggest part in terms of the dollars involved, or really politically for that matter at this point. There's a big chunk of the Farm Bill that's dedicated to helping people who need access to food through the Supplemental Nutrition Assistance Program. That accounts for the bulk of the Farm Bill spending. But there's also very important programs in the Farm Bill related to conservation, to making sure farmers have the tools to continue to be the best stewards of the environment. There are programs in there related to rural development, to helping communities like many of those across Wisconsin to be strong and have access to infrastructure and essential services. There's programs in the Farm Bill related to forestry, to biotechnology, to horticulture. There's all sorts of stuff in the Farm Bill, and it brings together a lot of constituencies, a lot of different interest groups, usually. What happened with this Farm Bill was that failed to get a bipartisan show of support. Typically, issues related to agriculture and all these other topics bring people from both sides of the aisle together. But there have been increasing moves to greater and greater partisanship in Farm Bill processes. There's a lot of reasons for that. Mm-hmm. But I think ultimately what the Farm Bill came down to was that the Senate Republicans found themselves in an interesting spot. They are in the majority, and they have a 12 to 11 seat advantage in the Senate Agriculture Committee. Well, there's one Republican who wasn't available to be at the markup, and that's Senator Mitch McConnell of Kentucky. With his health issues, he wasn't there. So it was a deadlocked committee, and you need to have a majority vote to get out. Democrats didn't come along with Republicans on the bill because Republican plans still would shift a large chunk of the Supplemental Nutrition Assistance Program costs onto states. State governments will have to start covering those expenses in new ways in the coming years. That was part of the reconciliation bill that passed back in 2025, or what many people call the One Big Beautiful Bill Act. So the lingering acrimony from that, partnered with not a lot of big changes on the farm program side, it wasn't enough to build a bipartisan coalition, and thus the farm bill stalled out in the Senate Ag Committee. That doesn't mean it's done, but it's just the latest set

0: really get done, but we also need to make sure it's the right one.
1: Could we see movement when they come back to the Hill?
0: Yeah. So when Congress comes back in early to mid-September, the Senate Agriculture Committee is set to meet early that week. It might be September 14th, 15th, 16th, somewhere in there. And it's still unclear exactly which version of the bill they're going to bring up. It's important to note during that markup in the Senate Ag Committee back in early August, there were some good amendments included in there. Good signs of progress. There is more money allocated to helping build connections between farmers and local institutions. That's a real popular program that was cut early in 2025, would receive some dollars under the Farm Bill. There is another policy that would reinstate mandatory country of origin labeling for beef, a real basic consumer transparency thing that's even more important at a time when imports from places like Argentina are on the rise. We should label that. Consumers want to see it. Farmers want to show it. It's not mandatory in the U.S. right now, and it should be. So that was added to the Farm Bill. So there's some good things in there. We're hopeful that that version of the bill can come back up, maybe see some adjustments, improvements, and perhaps it can move on from there. We expect the Senate Ag Committee to reconvene in mid-September and take another run at it.
1: Now, the Senate Agriculture Committee, as you heard, could get another opportunity when Congress returns in September. If you're watching the process, the question now isn't just whether lawmakers can pass a farm bill. It's whether they can agree on a bill that addresses the realities of agriculture in 2026. For the Midwest Farm Report, I'm Terry Barr.
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3: Yeah, I know. 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
16: Well, preseason game number 2 for the Packers is in the books. They would win 33-13 over the Denver Broncos at Mile High. Jordan Love would play in one series, a 12-play, 63-yard touchdown drive, capped off by an 11-yard touchdown throw to Marshawn Lloyd. And rookie kicker Trey Smack continues to shine. In Denver, he went 4-for-4, including 2 from 51 and 59. And Coach Matt LaFleur talks on his kicker.
17: You're late, but same thing. Just got to go do it again. So, I mean, that's life in the National Football League. You're only as good as your last performance, and he's just got to continue to be consistent.
16: The Packers will now have their final preseason game Friday night when they host the Arizona Cardinals. Turning to Wisconsin football, yesterday saw them wrap their fall camp. It was their final practice. Now they shift their attention to the season opening matchup against Notre Dame at Lambeau Field on September 6th. The Badgers currently sit as 20.5-point underdogs to the Fighting Irish and are projected to finish 12th in the Big Ten Conference. That's out of 18 teams.
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16: The Milwaukee Brewers could not complete the sweep of the Atlanta Braves as they played in Williamsport, Pennsylvania for the Little League Classic. The Crew would lose 4-2. Starting pitcher Shane Drohan would take the loss, going 5 innings, giving up 8 hits and 2 earned runs while striking out 5. And offensively, both Jake Bowers and Larice Lara would collect an RBI. The Brewers, who sit 6 games above the Cubs for first place in the NL Central, will now fly out to New York and take on the Mets tonight at 6:10. For the Wisconsin Sports Zone Network, I'm Ebo.
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0: I see you creeping. Coming up on this Monday. Hope everyone had a great weekend. I know I had a fantastic weekend. Again, another weekend where the air seemed a little just crisper. The sun a little more brighter. The energy just a little more palpable. The vibes immaculate. Another weekend that just felt all was right in the world. Why can that be? Well, let's go back to the previous weekend. You had Packers on Thursday going against the Steelers, and starters played one series. It ended in a field goal. They scored. It was two field goals that drive. Both were through the uprights. And like, all right, starters look kind of good, but something else looked a little better. And then you go on to Friday that just occurred. And something was a little sweeter because of it. Yeah, the Packers, they did win this time, 33-13 over the Denver Broncos at Mile High. But also that first drive, instead of a field goal this time, there was a touchdown pass. Jordan Love gets in and 12 plays. Caps off the drive with a touchdown to Marshawn Lloyd. Like, okay, there's a running back. He's only played one game in 2 years. And with legality issues circling Josh Jacobs and not sure what else is behind him, you're like, could this guy be the number two? Could he be the number one if called upon? But was that it? Or was it the fact that of the woes we've had for a couple of years now, special teams-wise, that it can't be a coincidence that the first weekend heading in after a preseason game, and this one heading into the weekend after a preseason game, that it can't be no that the kicker makes everything feel so much better. It can't be no. Trey Smack again. Perfect. Perfecto. Trey Smack hitting from everywhere. They say savoir-faire is everywhere. Trey Smack is hitting from everywhere.
1: One that was wiped out due to penalty. Snap and the kick on the way. Wow, Trey Smack is money.
0: Wow.
1: Rookie out of Florida. The Packers use a sixth-round draft pick on the kicker who really...
0: Wow, Trey Smack is money. Trey Smack now 7 for 7 on field goals, 4 for 4 on field goals of 50-plus yards. That, my friend, I do believe is why the air a little crisper, the sun a little brighter, the energy palpable, the vibes immaculate. Trey Smack that. He knows what it's like to hit a ball through the uprights, even if it is from 57, 58. Hell, we'll do it from 59, because Trey Smack is what?
1: And the kick on the way. Wow, Trey Smack is money.
0: Wow, Trey Smack is money. He's money. Trey Smack, yes. Trey Smack, 59 yards out. I'm so mile high. It's just Matt LaFleur afterwards, when Trey Smack hit that one to go up 20-10 on the Broncos, Matt LaFleur was all smiles. Matt LaFleur was all smiles. Now, there is a way to... Now, Matt LaFleur, speaking of him and the new Packers special teams coordinator, Cam McCord, they're trying to keep this guy grounded, which is hard to do when you're so high, so mile high. You got, and Trey Smack himself is keeping himself grounded. Afterwards, Matt LaFleur was talking to the media, obviously. And Matt LaFleur, you heard it in the Sports Flash right there. Matt LaFleur's like, yeah, he did it. But the NFL is, what have you done for me lately? The NFL is, you got to do it again, Trick. Do it again, Smack. Do it again. Because if you're not doing it again, making your kicks, then what's the point? You know, Matt LaFleur, do it again. Do it again. Do it again. Do it again. Matt LaFleur talking about it here.
2: I mean, do it again. So,
0: do it again.
2: Great, but same thing. He's got to go do it again. So, I mean, that's life in the National Football League. You're only as good as your last performance, and he's just got to continue to be consistent.
0: You're only as good as your last performance. Well, his last performance, he was perfect, just like his performance before that, perfect. Packers special teams coordinator Cam McCord said on Trace Mack, and I quote, he's had two good games, but they're only two games. And I'll even up the ante here. There are only two preseason games, okay? Only two preseason games.
3: He's had two good games, but there are only two games.
4: But it's still a long way to go. Obviously, we're going to get a chance this week to actually kick in the stadium we play in, so that's going to be really good too. But when you're looking back on it, you're just trying to stay even keel and making progress.
0: I love the preseason because, listen, starters, Jordan Love, one drive, got a touchdown, great. Practice how you play, though. When it comes to preseason, their third and final game coming up here against the Cardinals at Lambeau, Matt LaFleur versus Mike LaFleur. For the preseason, we're looking for guys to, you know, step up. Starters, you're already much pretty assured what's going to happen right there, even though Matt LaFleur says there's a competition in every position, yada, yada, yada. But rookie kicker, Trace Mack, a bunch of woes, my favorite storyline of training camp. I'm heavily invested into the kicker, okay? I'm in. I'm all in. 608-321-1670. Let's see, we have fall camp now over for Wisconsin football. That finished yesterday. We'll have Jesse Temple from Padre Connect today at 8:30. They're preparing for Notre Dame, the Fightin' Irish at Lambeau. And Brewers could not complete the sweep of the Braves, had to travel to Williamsport, Pennsylvania, to take on the Braves to finish off their series. Did not win. And now they fly to New York after that to take on the Mets starting tonight. Brewers up 6 on the Cubs. And speaking of the Cubs, what an epic collapse the other night. We'll have to laugh at that and fly the L. All right, 608-321-1670. Kick us off, line one.
5: Yo,
0: Kinger. Good morning, brother.
5: Morning. Yeah, so close, but yet, you know, 2 out of 3 ain't so bad, I guess, for the crew.
0: Meatloaf.
5: And, well, it does hurt a little bit, because if they would have got the sweep, they would have won the season series against the Braves. They would have won the tiebreaker. Nope, now they split. They 3-3, and I didn't look that deep on who owns the tiebreaker now. So hopefully it doesn't come down to that.
0: Hopefully.
5: But, and for the most part, you know, they played a decent game. Obviously, they left too many men on base. Mm. They had a couple errors that gave up, that scored some runs. Mm. But I will say, bottom ninth, really thought when Wild Bill was up there, cracked that one, the deep center, that was going to be gone, but we all know walk-offs aren't that exciting anyways.
0: Yeah,
5: so what's the point?
0: Hey, you know, that's just baseball, though.
5: Yeah, that's baseball. So, but, yeah, I truly believe game was in Milwaukee, like it should have been. Mm. They would have got the sweep, but, you know, yeah, again, that's baseball.
0: That's baseball. They got to appease the kids. That's baseball.
5: All right. Is it really appeasing the kids, or just the commissioner and that just wants to, you know, tote them around?
0: Hey, you know, that's baseball.
5: Yeah, because, I mean, you got that in baseball. Did you see who they're going to have next year? I don't think anyone's going to show up by the looks of it.
0: Who?
5: The Toronto Blue Jays and the Scrubbies.
0: Yeah, that's tough.
5: So, I know that's baseball.
0: That's baseball, though.
5: But that's if baseball happens. That's if baseball happens next year, you know.
0: That's a big if, Kinger, you
5: at
0: know.
5: At that point.
0: That's a big if, bud.
5: So, but, you know, we got to worry about this season right now. They got today off. They go fly a few more 100 miles to New York to start a now 16-game row in a row.
0: Yeah, they better cherish this off day today, you know.
5: Right. And they got the Mets, right?
0: Right.
5: They got the Mets, come back home, take on the Texas Rangers, and then then it's the Cubbies. We got to go to Chicago. Take them on for four games, and then you never know how that race in the Central, how it might tighten or, you know, get a little bigger, expand.
0: Did you watch the Cubs absolutely blow it the other night, Kinger? By chance?
5: The funny thing is that I caught when they took the lead, and then I had to start work, so I missed it. And later on, so, the Mariners came right back like the Lord intended.
0: Yeah, just as the good Lord intended, you know, right?
5: Because PCA, he got caught in a double play, but then the Cubs hit back-to-back home runs and got another run. They take the lead. They're all happy, this and that. But here comes the ninth. Mariners, they get one run in, and then two-run home run, walk it off, boom. It felt great.
0: Right.
5: To see that happen. But then, you know, they try to do their best Brewers impersonation yesterday and only score 19 runs and give up two. You can't shut them out? Come on now.
0: Hey, that's baseball.
5: But then, you know, Packer side things, Trace Mack, yeah, I'm excited for him too. Nailed a 59-yarder. You know, perfect so far. But like I said, it's only two games and it's only preseason. Now wait until regular season rolls around. I hope it doesn't happen. Where games on the line, crucial playoff contention and determination and all that, you know, high pressure situation, and it just drifts off to the right. It's like, here we go again.
0: Right?
5: Or, you know, early in the game, this next point is, I hope it doesn't happen. I'm not trying to bring any bad juju, you know, knock on wood.
0: No.
5: But we all know what's going to happen. Once he misses one, the cheeseheads come out and the boo birds will be booing.
0: Yeah. Sometimes booing does work, though. Sometimes.
5: Yeah, we know that for a fact.
0: Sometimes.
5: So, but hey. That's football.
0: Kinger, anything else? You have a good weekend? You sound a little more upbeat and cheery this go around.
5: Well, yeah, a little bit. I mean, all that winning, but yesterday was still disappointment on the big stage, ESPN, prime time, and, you know, they just had to poop the bed.
0: Oh, well, you know, what are you going to do? That's baseball.
5: Yeah, right.
0: That's baseball.
5: But at least 81 wins, still best record in baseball. So, you know, they won't have a losing record. So that's a little plus side, but still, you know, overreact. Yeah. They should have won. Yeah. Stupid MLB trying to do all that stuff. Blah, blah, blah, blah.
0: Yeah. Any thoughts on the – you been paying attention to the WNBA at all, Kinger? Just curious.
5: What's ever been coming across my feed? I saw what was it, yesterday or Saturday with they got kicked out.
0: Still does not trip my trigger, you know. Still does.
5: But that's not even.
0: That's basketball, you know.
5: That's basketball. But no, here. Toronto, they just introduced two new mascots for their team, if you didn't hear.
0: That came across my timeline. I chuckled and then moved on with my life.
5: Right? Yeah, because, you know, all these politically correct, you guys. This, poke the bear and this and that.
0: This turtle mascot loves soft shell tacos. It's like, okay.
5: Yes, but
0: that's the funniest part about it.
5: Oh, no. You hear their pronouns?
0: I did, but it's just like, okay, we love wink, soft shell tacos. It's a mascot.
5: Yeah.
0: Who cares? So. Like, what? Kinger, we love you, buddy.
5: Yeah, you have a good day.
0: You too.
5: Adios, muchacho.
0: See you, King. You're a treasure and a treat. You know that? Line two, good morning.
6: What's up, pervert?
0: Market up and early, Market Plunger. Wow, what's going on, dude, brother?
6: This is not early.
0: Well, it's not early for me either. You know, so.
6: Yeah.
0: This is just a day. This is late. If anything, I'm ready for my first lunch, you know?
6: I know. I just left to go get something to eat. I've been up since like 3.
0: What the hell you been doing? Tending your garden? You got a headlamp on out there?
6: Yeah. Gardening, working, doing fun stuff.
0: Dude, Market Plunger, I gotta come buy tomatoes from you. We were at the farmer's market yesterday in the north side, and we're a little... They're selling tomatoes right now by the pound. So these nice little tomatoes, put 3 of them on. It was $10 for 3 tomatoes. And I'm like, this is not happening, dude. So Jen took one of them off, and it was still like $5, but we wanted BLTs. So we were like, whatever, you know, and you're supporting local farmers. So we're like, fine. It was like $5.25 for 2 tomatoes. Because they're doing pound them, like, we got to wait till later in the season. My gosh.
6: Were they big ones?
0: Yeah. I mean, they weren't huge, but they weren't, you know, they were decently sized. But I was like, $10 for 3 tomatoes, like, you're out of your mind.
6: Yeah, that would be like $5, $4 out of my house. Like, wow, that's nuts.
0: I know. It was crazy.
6: I haven't been, so I've never, like, go and check the prices or anything. And people come by and they're like, "You're so cheap." I'm like, "Really? Am I really?" Like,
0: well, because we got this nice Madison sourdough loaf, and then we had some lettuce that we had from a farmer's market, you know, and then we're like, "Oh, let's just get some." It's really nice bacon that we had from a friend, and we're like, "Oh, let's get some tomatoes for BLTs." And then it was $10 for 3. Like, all right, we're gonna have to wait here.
6: That's absolutely absurd.
0: I know. Anyways, enough about our tomatoes. What's up, brother?
6: Nada, man. So what do we got, like a week and a half until it starts? Was next Thursday? Is that when Monk starts?
0: Monk starts on...
6: the 4th or the 5th?
0: I think it's the 3rd. The 3rd.
6: The 3rd. Oh, is it still a Thursday this year?
0: Oh, yeah, of course. Thursday 6 to 7. Okay. Live Monks of Southern Prairie, Thorson and Heilprin with Market Plunger.
6: Yes, and it's next Thursday, I guess. That's pretty sweet.
0: Is that next Thursday?
6: It is, yeah. Today's the 24th, so yeah, it is next Thursday.
0: Damn, dude. Yeah, then I'm going.
6: Trace Mack. Going to
0: Glacier
6: Trace
0: now.
6: Mack. Sorry. He's just running things. You're going to Glacier, you said?
0: Yes, I'm going to Glacier on the 5th, and I'll be back on the, what's that Wednesday? I'll be back on the 9th.
6: We're already starting Monks, and you're already going on.
0: No, I'm not missing any. I'm not missing any. I've gone in between those.
6: Glacier is amazing. Have you ever been there before?
0: Yeah, when I was a kid, yeah. I haven't done it when I was a kid.
6: Yeah. I used to go up there all the time. That was my stomping ground to college. It was like an hour and a half away, but still. Yeah.
0: We're flying into Kalispell?
6: Kalispell? Yeah,
0: Kalispell. Yeah, Kalispell.
6: Yeah, they're like redneck rich up there. It's really funny. Like they're it's like wealthy, like not super wealthy, but still fairly wealthy up there.
0: Yeah,
6: and they're all like rednecks, though. It's a riot.
0: Yeah,
6: like they truly are. Even the lawyers are like rednecks.
0: Well, I mean, you know, it comes with the territory. I'd imagine.
6: Good times. Yeah. I wrecked my friend. I didn't wreck my friend's car. I did $900 worth of damage to his hood in college, and his. Parents were both lawyers in Kalispell, and they sued me for $10,000. The car wasn't even worth $1,500.
0: What did you do?
6: I called my dad. My dad called them up, and they called back, and they're like, "Yeah, we apologize."
0: No, what'd you do to the car?
6: Oh, nothing. It was.
0: What do you mean nothing?
6: So it was icy, right? It was literally nothing. It was a dent. It was icy, and I came up to a stop sign, and I slipped on the ice. And I hit the stop sign pole going like 5 miles an hour. It was literally a dent. $900 for everything.
0: The redneck lawyer sued you for $10,000.
6: $10,000 they wanted. He was my roommate.
0: It's almost as crazy as the price of tomatoes right now. Jeez.
6: Oh my God. So yeah, that's Kalispell. My roommate's parents sued me for $10,000 over $900 to a $1,500 car. Yeah, but once my dad caught wind of that, they literally called and apologized. They were like, "Yeah, I'm sorry." He probably like was like, "Yeah, I'm coming after you. I'm gonna come out there and get you." Yeah, it was funny. I was like 18 years old, you know, getting that. It was terrifying, but
0: Yeah, but anyways, Trace Mack, huh?
6: Yeah, bro.
0: Yeah. Awesome. Yeah, well, get ready for Monks and Some Prairie again, Market Plunge, all right?
6: Excellent. I'll see you there.
0: Hey, brother. Much love. See you. Smells good in here. I'm not talking about the sandwich you're eating. Art, you got a little cologne on?
7: Mm-mm.
0: Oh. Well, whatever it is, it smells good. It happened that it smelled like that when you walked in. A little deodorant, RJ? A little new?
7: I did put deodorant on, yeah.
0: Enticing.
7: Yeah, sure.
0: I have some bad news for you coming up, RJ.
7: No!
0: Like, bad news. Like, it's not terrible, but for today and maybe tomorrow, it's bad news.
7: Uh-oh.
0: I'll explain when we come right back.

0: Well, if you're an avid listener of the show, which, I mean, everyone is, there's something called the moth to the flame. When a moth sees a flame alight, it goes directly to it. It can't help itself. When RJ comes into the studio, he says hello. Like a moth to the flame, Scott runs to his phone and he calls for music trivia. I have some awful, terrible news. Well, first, let me clear the air. Scott is alive and well. This is his favorite band, Boston. So, Scotty, this is for you. I think he's listening right now. Scott messaged me last night and multiple times already this morning to remind me that he wants to apologize to everyone. Hi, Ebo. Tell everyone hi. And I'm sorry. No trivia for the next couple of days, maybe. My phone broke. Sorry. Talk soon. Scott, though resourceful as he is, then asked me, how about we do Facebook Live? Scott, it's not set up that way to do it like that. And then Scott did say, here's an idea. What if I send you a song via Messenger and you guess the artist, and then I'll tell you if you're right or wrong?
1: Why didn't he just send us a list?
0: So what Scott's idea was, he would DM me an artist. He would DM me a song. We would then guess the song over the radio, and then he would go back to his messenger and tell us if we were right or wrong. Scotty, here's what we're going to do, Scott. Just get your phone fixed, and we'll reconvene when you're fine. We don't need... Scott, this is for you, buddy. In honor of Scott's absence, Boston, his favorite band. That guitar tone, almost as silky smooth as Scott's voice. And Scott, another question is, you can't find a landline? We once had a listener, Charlie Down the Middle Johnson, a.k.a. the Casino Kid.
1: Called multiple times.
0: A.k.a. Karaoke Kid. A.k.a. the Little Weirdo. A.k.a. Chester Markle. A.k.a. Chucky. Charlie, rest in peace to the AKA. Kid. He had so many nicknames. Charlie died, unfortunately. Charlie has found... If there was a will, there was a way, Scott. I think Charlie, and this is no offense to anyone else listening, I love every single one of you, but I do believe Charlie was the most dedicated of all the listeners. He would call in probably 20 to 30 times a show, on air and off air. And Charlie would find, Charlie called us from detox, Charlie called us from his hospital bed, Charlie called us from his landlord's little office. Charlie once lost his phone drunkenly going to Chicago to go gamble, only to find out there were no casinos there, lost his cell phone somewhere on a bus, and called us from a payphone. Why us? I have no idea. I would have called someone that helped come get a ride. But Charlie's called us from hospital beds, from detox, from his landlord's office, from a payphone downtown Chicago, all annihilated drunk, by the way. Well, there is a will, there was a way. So, Scott... If there truly is a will, there is a way. I don't have access to a phone, Scott. Just messing with me. Sorry. That's okay, Scott. We will reconvene whenever your phone gets fixed, okay? And for the meantime, I know all of us, and I can speak for every single person that listens around this time, we will miss you dearly. Dearly and truly. All right, 608-321-1670, unless you're Scott. RJ, I want you to tease this a little bit. RJ went to the Brewers game on Saturday.
1: Sure did.
0: RJ messaged me. Do you want to say what it is that you messaged me? Or do you want to just say something? What do you want? It's your story. I don't want to steal it.
2: Well, I mean, something happened to me that was very traumatizing at the Brewer game on Saturday.
0: How traumatizing was it?
2: I'm still thinking about it.
0: RJ was traumatized at the Brewers game on Saturday. What inning was this at, RJ?
2: What time did I?
0: What time did you say?
2: It's 2:55. So we were probably around
0: the fourth inning.
2: Yeah.
0: You did see a win for the Milwaukee Brewers.
2: Yeah.
0: They could have swept if they didn't have to go to that Little League.
2: Williamson. How many games they play in Las Vegas? 3, 4?
0: Yeah. And then they lose a series there in that dumbass stadium. So I don't think it was a stadium.
2: They have a losing record in minor league stadiums this year.
0: So as RJ was seeing, you know, Logan Henderson go 6, giving up, you know, 5 hits, but only 1 earned run, striking on 4. Chad Patrick, D.L. Hall, Aaron Ashby closing it up. And you saw William Contreras.
2: Yeah.
0: Jake Bowers with the home run of the season.
2: Yeah.
0: Jake Bowers hit a ball so hard that. that it sent echoes throughout time. Okay.
2: Throughout time. All right.
0: Jake Bowers hit a ball so hard, Rawlings' great ancestors felt it. All right. RJ was there for that, but it wasn't ruined by your traumatic experience, was it?
2: No, it was not.
0: Okay. You're just still thinking about it.
2: Yeah.
0: Listen, baseball is a crazy sport, and a lot of crazy things happen in a baseball season.
2: Mm-hmm.
0: And your years of being a baseball fan and going to games has what it is you're about to tell us coming up here. Has that ever, anything like that ever happened to you?
2: No. Never has.
0: No.
2: Yeah, never has happened.
0: No. You saw history. You saw Jake Bowers crush a ball so hard, it ripped a hole in the ozone layer, RJ.
2: Yeah, sure did.
0: And then you were trauma. And something so egregious happened to you in that game, too, that you can't stop thinking about it.
2: I can't. Like, it's still there. I don't know if I'll ever.
0: Well, like, we'll hear for you.
2: Multiple. And my buddies all saw it. And they told me to get over it. Like, I don't know.
0: Is it get over it, man? And you, I'm like, I can't. I literally can't.
2: Because we went to a couple of bars after the game, and
0: were you just on edge the whole time?
2: Yeah.
0: Well,
2: and they told me to settle down, get over it.

0: Get up. Get up. Get out of here. Gone. Jake the Rake Bowers. Saturday. I love the internet. Because you can just put something on there and people believe it. People just want to be
1: people believe it.
0: Viral.
1: Yeah.
0: I saw this and I was like, yes, I love this. This is what it's all about. Jake the Rake Bowers. RJ, while RJ was in attendance, by the way, on Saturday.
1: Was.
0: There. Before, it had to have been right before or around when your traumatic experience happened to you, RJ. This is the third inning, bottom of the third. It had to have been around the time that your story starts unfolding.
1: It was a little after that.
2: From Perez. Bowers, center field, that's on the barrel. He's watching, and it's flying.
0: Jake Rakes. Electric. After that happened, I saw on Twitter, and I was like, I'm going to save this because it's amazing. This is from Stat Facts, which is S-T-A-T-F-A-X.
1: Oh.
0: They're a parody account of Stat Facts.
1: Obviously.
0: Jake Bowers hit this baseball 513 feet with an exit velocity of 160.5 miles per hour. Both are Major League Baseball records. People were like, wow. Jake Bowers with the home run of the season. I heard it went Mach 3. Ripped a hole in the ozone layer.
1: You know what Mach 3 is, right?
0: Faster than Mach 2. You know what Mach is, right?
1: You know what Mach is, correct?
0: There's throwback to the Scotty. I wish Scott had a phone so he could tell us what Mach is again.
1: Yeah.
0: No, but actually, RJ, the two-run shot from Jake the Rake. It traveled 413 feet.
1: Oh, nice.
0: with an exit velocity of 106. But man, does that sound provocative, right?
1: It does.
0: Gets the people going. 513 feet. The 160 and a half. Jake the Rake, dude. All right, RJ, you're going to unveil this story coming up here. It's not going to be right now. I don't want to. This is not going to be hard for you, is it? Like,
1: no.
0: Okay.
1: It'd just be okay.
0: From the highest of highs to seeing Jake Bowers hit that bomb to RJ being like, what in the hell is going on around here? Mass confusion. 608-321-1670. Brewers could not complete the sweep, though. Lose yesterday in the Little League Classic. The Miz was ripping Pokemon card packs with kids in the stands.
3: Here's a Pikachu. You want this Pikachu? Here's a Snorlax.
0: 608-321-1670. Line 1, good morning.
4: Hey, good morning.
0: Mickey! Hello, Mickey. Good morning.
4: You should write headlines, Bo. You're very good at, oh my God, Brock and Pipsqueak are being goofballs.
0: Well, what's new, you know?
4: Yeah. Well, what do you do in the morning? Chase each other around the yard and house and scream and shout, yes.
0: Yeah. Sounds like my morning.
1: Makes sense.
0: That's in the studio. I scream and shout around the studio. It'd be silly.
4: You need to write headlines, though. Quite the tease with RJ's story. I'm dying to know what happened. And you said you weren't even at the game, just around the game?
0: No, he was at the game.
1: I was at the game.
4: Oh, he was at the game.
0: Yeah. Traumatic experience within the bowels of American Family Field. Foul happened. Play? American Family Field horror story.
4: Ooh. Like I said, you need to write headlines for Facebook.
1: For Facebook.
0: I can get those boomers' attention real quick.
4: Man, you could grift so easy, Bo. Why aren't you doing it already?
0: Some people think I already am, but you know, I don't know. I need to. God, I could, couldn't I, Mickey?
4: So easy.
0: Hey, you were once a.
4: And it doesn't even have to be illegal. It's just a grift.
0: Yeah. Well, yeah.
1: It's just a grift.
0: It's satire, you know. My whole life, I'm like the Joker. My whole life, I thought it was a tragedy. I realized it was the comedy, you know?
1: Oh, bad Joker.
4: There you go.
0: Mm. That movie stinks, but I mean, I like that line.
4: You could post that on Facebook right now without the Joker, not attributed to the Joker, and you could make money out of it.
0: Worst Joker. Not even. It's not even a Joker movie. It's just about a guy who's just clinically insane. It's not even a Joker movie. I hate that movie. Stunk.
4: I didn't even watch it.
0: Don't bother.
4: Yeah. I'm a huge Batman fan, but there are some movies that just don't.
0: It's not even really a Batman fantasy movie. It's just a guy who's insane. That's all it is.
3: I'm depressed and insane.
0: Yeah, aren't we all?
4: Yeah. So you want to be entertained. Yeah. That was fun. I'm more of the Jack Nicholson Joker vein of fandom.
0: Mickey, let me ask you this. You were once a Cleveland Browns fan.
4: Yes.
0: When did you give it up?
4: Deshaun Watson.
0: What'd you think of Deshaun Watson over the weekend? He got booed, and then he's like, you know, I think it's personal. I think this is personal.
4: Yeah, it's personal, you piece of humanity scum.
0: What You're do you even do? Good. You can't trade him. Can you start him? Like, what do you do? Do you just eat the roster spot?
4: He's like, yeah, no, I don't get bothered by anything. Of course you don't, you piece of sewage, raw sewage. You got your guaranteed clamps. What do you care? You raping piece of anyway.
0: Whoa!
4: Sorry,
0: whoa.
4: Did you ask me what I thought about Deshaun Watson? There you go.
0: That's where I mean, I didn't fully come out and ask it, but that's where I was. You picked up what I was putting down.
4: I mean, I came to the U.S. with no affiliations. I love my husband. He grew up a Browns fan. So, you know, at that point, it's like, you know, you could lovably root for the Browns.
0: I can't believe
4: it.
0: It's just hard for me to I love Brock. I've never really questioned, like, Brock knew, though, what he was doing when he tried to get you into being a Cleveland Browns fan. Like, that's got to be some form of, there's something there.
4: He never did.
0: What do you mean?
4: Like, he never tried to make me a Browns fan.
0: Oh, okay.
1: It just happened.
0: Because I thought you came over, no affiliation. He's like, all right, I'm going to get one here.
4: No, this is the interesting thing with Brock. He's never tried to make me a fan of any of his teams.
0: Okay, that's good.
4: Like, we just watch so much of it, you know?
0: Yeah, yeah.
4: And he's passionate about it, so I just picked up on that. Okay. Like, the Braves were easy. We both lived in Atlanta, so, you know.
0: Okay.
4: I tried to be a Falcons fan even before the 28-3. I just can't stand Arthur Blank. Pieces. Lots of pieces are floating around today.
1: Pieces of flair.
0: Yeah.
4: The Browns, I was just, you know, I love my family. They're all suffering together. I just wanted to suffer with them.
1: Hey, there you go.
4: But when they signed Deshaun Watson, I literally said, I'm done.
0: Yeah, I'm out of here. I'm out of here. That's it. That's right for me.
4: We were in Colorado at the time. Are you saying hi, Ebo?
0: Hi, Pipsqueak.
4: And, we were in Colorado at the time. So I said, all right, I'm going to try and be a Broncos fan. That lasted maybe one game where the crowd was counting down the clock for them.
0: Well, good thing you moved to Wisconsin for a little bit and became a Packers fan.
4: Yeah, I did. Oh, no, what? Badgers, no.
0: No, sorry. What did I say?
1: You said Packers.
0: I said Packers.
1: He said Packers.
4: Yeah, okay.
0: I know you're a front runner with Ohio State. Okay, I already know that, Mickey.
4: Yeah,
0: I know you're a fair weather fan. There, you globbed onto that real quick.
4: I mean, the amount of Ohio State content I absorbed through osmosis before I voluntarily started absorbing it was unreal. Like Brock listens to an Ohio State shirt show every day.
0: It's easy to be a Ohio State fan. Take the hard way. Take the hard approach. Be a Badger fan. Take the road less traveled, all right?
4: I bought season tickets the first season Luke Fickell was head coach. I still have a Badgers magnet from that season on my fridge, you know?
1: Wow.
4: Nice. I contributed to the collective for golf trips and
0: you
4: whatnot.
0: Burn it, you know? Maybe that would help us out here.
4: Should burn it. Maybe that'll break the curse.
0: Yeah, try it. Burn it.
1: Burn it in effigy.
4: Oh, or maybe they can do what that guy from the Browns is doing. Daquan Wright? He's going back to LSU.
0: Oh, yeah, I was going to bring that up as a topic. Yeah. This is college sports, and we see this even with Wisconsin, the basketball team, right? Because they're recruiting pros in other countries. What sports now is, and I love this, sports now is You go, it used to be you go to college to go pro. Now it's you go pro to go to college. That's how crazy the world is now. Everything's flipped.
1: Yeah.
4: Right, the top paid college athletes make more than the normie in NFL.
0: Yep. You go pro to go to college. Look at Wisconsin basketball. They got that Owen Foxwell. He was a pro. He played with Matthew Dellavedova in the Aussie League.
4: Yeah.
0: With the white Michael, the white Australian Michael Jordan. Matthew Dellavedova. Now he's gone to college as a 24. How old is he? 24?
1: 24.
0: 24?
1: I think you're right.
0: Or maybe when this. You go to college to be. You go to pro to be, go to college. This is what you do now.
4: NCAA. Created this monster. I mean, it really did.
0: Yeah, right.
4: All people were asking for was don't exploit the kids.
0: Yep.
4: Instead, what the hell are we in now? Just bring back the academic requirements. Just bring back grades. Just a grade point average of 2.5. I don't know if that's a lot or not, but I've never got anything, you know, that low. But something. What's a low grade GPA? What's a D or C?
0: Nothing. It doesn't matter. We ain't here to play school, all right?
1: C average is 2.0.
0: We ain't here to play
4: Maybe
0: school.
4: Maybe they should. You're in college.
0: Jeez. Yeah, for underwater basket weaving. Who cares?
4: Yeah, get a grade in it. That's all I'm saying. You want to learn underwater basket weaving, go get a grade in it.
0: Yeah, couldn't get my degree. Why, what happened? You partied too hard? No, I flunked out of

0: All right, we'll get to Packers. Final preseason game coming up on Friday. Mike and Matt LaFleur. The NFL has two LaFleur. It's a coveted job to be a coach in the NFL, and the LaFleur brothers have two of the 32. What are the odds of that?
1: And they each coach somebody named Love.
0: Yeah.
1: So hopefully that doesn't get confusing this year.
0: We need some J-Love. Because the other Love was hurt. People are freaking out about it because LaFleur, Love, hurt. Like, what? Like,
1: it's but hard. He's also J Love.
0: Yes. We need the full names.
1: There. The Matt, headlines have to read Matt LaFleur.
0: Matt M. LaFleur and J Love.
1: What? Oh, no.
0: No, but Trace Mack is feels good. Perfect. Perfect, RJ.
1: Mm-hmm.
0: Perfect.
2: Perfect.
1: Even on kicks that don't count.
0: Mm-hmm. 59
1: technically
0: yards.
1: All of them don't count.
0: 15. But. Yeah, that's also true. 59 yards. It's good. Felt a little. I went to Sun Prairie Corn Fest on Saturday.
1: Yeah, how was that?
0: Dude, I have not been to a fair, like a big fair, in

0: or just fear in general in a long time.
1: Yeah.
0: It felt good to be in the sea of humanity that is a fair.
1: Oh, yeah. I did see you.
0: The people watching. Oh!
1: Was that the donut truck with Luis?
0: Yeah, Luis, our guy, our friend Luis from La Movida. He's got his own a donut and lemonade and frozen bananas and cheesecake.
1: He's got a banana stand?
0: It's a banana truck. Okay. I did get a frozen banana for my niece. Thanks. I went to the back and Luis says, like, hey, you want to pick up a shift? I said, yes. Didn't have a shirt that fit me, though.
1: Oh.
0: Dude, the people watching, incredible. I did the Madison Night Market on last Wednesday. That people watching was amazing, downtown Madison. And then the people watching at Sun Prairie Corn Fest, it's a different kind of people you're watching, but it is still amazing. It's still it's watching. Incredible. Yeah. And I got tons of corn.
1: Hell yeah.
0: Can't wait to eat. All right, RJ's got a story for the ages about the Brewers game on Saturday. And we'll get back to Trace Mack and your calls coming up next.

0: This is a Wisconsin Sports Zone update.
1: Well, preseason game number two for the Packers is in the books. They would win 33-13 over the Denver Broncos at Mile High. Jordan Love would play in one series, a 12-play, 63-yard touchdown drive, capped off by an 11-yard touchdown throw to Marshawn Lloyd. And rookie kicker Trey Smack continues to shine. In Denver, he went 4-for-4, including two from 51 and 59. Head coach Matt LaFleur talks on his kicker.
2: Feel great, but same thing. Just got to go do it again. So, I mean, that's the life of the National Football League. You're only as good as your last performance, and he's just got to continue to be consistent.
1: The Packers will now have their final preseason game Friday night when they host the Arizona Cardinals. Turning to Wisconsin football, yesterday saw them wrap their fall camp. It was their final practice. Now they shift their attention to the season opening matchup against Notre Dame at Lambeau Field on September 6th. The Badgers currently sit as 20.5-point underdogs to the Fighting Irish and are projected to finish 12th in the Big Ten Conference. That's out of 18 teams.
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1: The Milwaukee Brewers could not complete the sweep of the Atlanta Braves as they played in Williamsport, Pennsylvania for the Little League Classic. The Crew would lose 4-2. Starting pitcher Shane Trohan would take the loss, going 5 innings, giving up 8 hits and 2 earned runs while striking out 5. And offensively, both Jake Bowers and Larice Lara would collect an RBI. The Brewers, who sit 6 games above the Cubs for first place in the NL Central, will now fly out to New York and take on the Mets tonight at 6:10. For the Wisconsin Sports Zone Network, I'm Ebo.
0: Play it safe? Nah.
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1: All right, I've hyped this up so much, I'm now wanting to know what it is. Like, I'm like at the edge of my seat wanting to know RJ's story. RJ messaged me on Saturday. What was that, around like 2:30, 3:00?
6: Right, a little before 3. So we were...
1: Because RJ was at the Brewers game, and he's like...
6: It might have been the 5th inning.
1: All right, I just... Go for it, dude. I need to hear it. Okay, I need to hear the story.
6: Right after... The Bowers home run.
1: Okay, the Saturday at 2:55 p.m.
6: Yeah, so shortly after the Bowers home run.
1: Jake the Rake Bowers, dude.
6: Got up to go get food, because, you know, it had been a little bit since we grilled at our tailgate.
1: Okay, so hang on. Set the scene first. You're at a group of friends, you're tailgating, yeah. Like, what's going on?
6: Went to the game with a group of buddies.
1: Let's tease the story a little bit, RJ. I don't want to just go right into coitus. I want to be able to, I want a little foreplay here.
6: Had a buddy who, like, earlier in the week, sends a group text, goes, I got 4 tickets for $65, 20 rows behind home plate. We're like, yep,
1: sign
6: going.
1: Me up. Let's go.
6: Didn't ask how. Just
1: Saturday
6: said,
1: day yup. Game. Went to, like, let's go.
6: So I went down to Milwaukee. Got everybody, you know, chipped in for getting stuff for the tailgate.
1: Mm-hmm.
6: We're out there tailgating. Had a good time. Got into the game.
1: Did you make any friends along the way? Did you play some bags? Grill some meat? Okay.
6: No.
1: Just broiled it up.
6: Grilled some meat. And headed on into the game. Right?
1: Sure.
6: So here we are. Having a great time.
1: You're 20 rows up from home plate?
6: 20 rows up from home plate. A lot of mucky mucks around us. A lot of people don't like... Crazy how people behind home plate don't really like chatter.
1: They're just dialed into the game?
6: Yeah, people are like looking at you like, how did you get these seats? And then you're looking
1: at these pores.
6: Don't you worry about it.
1: Look at these pores.
6: So,
1: look at me.
6: Home run happens, and we decide, hey... It's been a minute. Let's go get some food.
1: And we're celebrating.
6: We went to go get some burgers.
1: Mm-hmm.
6: Apparently, this place called Stories has a little stand.
1: Mm.
6: Right near the soft serve margarita, though. But that line started going up the ramp to the next level.
1: Listen, so, I love margaritas, but I'm not waiting that long in line for it.
6: So I was like, nah, I'm just going to get a burger and a silo beer. So I got a 24-ounce Miller Lite.
1: Beautiful.
6: Eating my beer, drinking the Miller Lite on the way back to the seats. You said
1: the silo, right?
6: Yeah.
1: Okay.
6: So the 24-ounce.
1: Yeah, big boy.
6: And you know, when we get back there, there's a guy who's sitting in front of us who's like lounged out now.
1: Like, so he's
6: got
1: his arms out on the seats, his legs out sprawled a little bit. Was he drunk?
6: No.
1: Sober.
6: He wasn't drinking.
1: Oh.
6: So, like, when we get back, his like hand is in my cup holder, right?
1: Yeah. So he's lounged out, hands in your cup holder, like.
6: Yeah. And then
1: just relax.
6: We're sitting down and he kind of pulls the arms back, you know, just so nobody knees him or anything.
1: Yeah.
6: Then he starts lounging again.
1: Okay.
6: Puts his arm on my buddy next to me, is the leg.
1: So he's in the row front of you.
6: Yeah. He's in the row.
1: So he lounges, but his arms behind the seat and his elbows on your friend's leg.
6: Yeah.
1: Like, interesting.
6: And then
1: what does your friend do?
6: He kind of did the
1: little move the leg. Yeah.
6: The little leg wiggle. And the guy goes.
1: Oh, so he moved his elbow back in.
6: Then puts his arm out again.
1: Okay.
6: And was going for the cup holder again to dibble his fingers in.
1: Yeah, so he has like something to brace his hand.
6: And then he starts doing this to my beer.
1: What's this?
6: Like,
1: he grabs the top of your beer?
6: Top of my beer and starts like.
1: He starts moving
6: his fingers all around it.
1: Did he put his.
6: No.
1: Did he put the finger in the orifice?
6: No. Oh. I pulled the beer away before that could happen. But since this happened shortly after his elbow was on my buddy's leg, everybody's moving. Everybody in our group is watching this happen. And I legit had my beer fondled.
1: He fingered your beer.
6: He fingered my beer.
1: Your beer has been fingered by
6: Beer has been fingered by a man.
1: By a man who is so relaxed and so lounging back that any care that he ever has is thrown out.
6: In my 40 plus years of going to baseball games,
1: a man fingered your beer at American Family.
6: Never had happen to a soda. Never had it happen to a beer before this. And the man
1: fingered your beer.
6: Fingered my beer. And well, the best part is. Like in the eighth inning, the lady sitting next to me saw it too, and like she kept bringing it up the whole time, and like she was doing it so the guy heard her.
1: Yeah.
6: And like so,
1: your alcohol's been fondled.
6: She's doing it once, and I because the beer's gone now. I put my finger in it.
1: Yeah.
6: And he turns around and he starts laughing. He knew what he did. He knew what he did. He did it on purpose.
1: Is he alone? Is he by himself? Was he with people?
6: He was.
1: He was sober.
6: At least with his wife.
1: So let me get this straight. This man's so relaxed and so lounged out that he feels it appropriate to put his elbow in the row behind him on your friend's knee.
6: Yep.
1: Your friend then wiggles it away. And then he takes his other hand and stretches out and he starts fondling. Grabbing the top of your beer, spinning it around, beer, fingering like, your orifice,
6: tapping it,
1: tapping it.
6: And this is going on.
1: He's not turning his head back and looking, right?
6: No.
1: He's just doing this blind.
6: Yeah, and I get it. I've lounged out, and you know I'm tapping stuff and like kind of keeping my hand out.
1: So he's not even looking behind him.
6: No.
1: He just reaches back, starts fondling your beer,
6: fondled my beer,
1: abusing your alcohol.
6: Yeah. Now, granted, didn't get close enough to the orifice to do it. So
1: but did he run his finger around?
6: No, like
1: he
6: had it on top and was like messing around with it. But like, I mean, so we're like out and people are like, what do you want to drink? I'm like, a tap Miller Lite. And they're like,
1: an untainted beer.
6: And they're like, don't you normally do like bottles or cans? I'm like, I can't. How am I supposed to have a can right now?
1: Yeah, you got the fondler in front of you.
6: And they're like, get over it. We're not even there anymore. He's gone. I'm like, how do you know? What if he just comes out of nowhere?
1: Yeah, what if someone... Well, now I got...
6: So now, like, yeah, I got a little problem with drinking canned Miller Lite. Don't know if I can do it.
1: RJ texted me and he said... RJ texted me, says, have you ever had your beer fingered at a Brewers game? Story, coming Monday. And I just said, I can't wait to hear it.
6: I had... It kind of sullied the win, but it was a win.
7: It's like one of those things.
6: Got us
7: where
6: to seven games over the
7: Cubs. Where something's happening, and you think to yourself, what do I do in this situation? There's a man fondling my beer.
6: Yeah, well, so I picked it up. And
7: then he laughed about it later.
6: Yeah. I'm just going to have to hold on to my beer now whenever I'm at American Family Field.
7: That's tough, dude. I've never had a grown man. Well, so at the AC/DC pre-party.
6: Okay.
7: There was this trucker from West Virginia who was like following AC/DC around. What the hell is his name?
6: Oh, I think you told me this. Is that the guy who was talking his name. With Kate?
7: Yeah. This guy had summer teeth, you know, summer here, summer there.
6: Yeah.
7: Funny dude. But he took my beer. I had about like a quarter of my beer left, about a quarter of my beer left, maybe an eighth, somewhere in that range.
6: Yeah.
7: And he took my beer in my hand, he looked at me, and he looked at the beer, he goes, "You ain't been eating this." And then he spit in my beer. And I said, "What the hell, dude?" And then behind his back, he pulled out a fresh new beer. He said, "Here you go." And then he looked me dead in the eyes, and then he drank the rest of my beer that he just spit in.
6: Okay.
7: Explain that one to me.
6: Yeah, that's a little weird.
7: That's the weirdest thing I've ever had, is someone, you know, violating my beer.
6: Mickey was not the guy in the Average Joe's jersey.
7: RJ?
6: But, how? How do you, what?
7: You don't fondle another man's beer.
6: No.
7: You just don't.
6: You don't mow another man's lawn.
7: You don't mow another man's lawn. You don't fondle another man's beer. 608-321-1670, line one. Good morning.
8: Hey, buenos dias.
7: Hey, que onda, wey?
8: Que onda, wey? Como esta?
7: Bien, you too?
8: Muy bien.
7: Si.
8: RJ, so I got a question for you.
6: Yeah.
8: Did you have like any interaction with this guy before he started molesting your beer? Like, did you talk to this guy before?
6: None.
8: Did he even know your group at all?
6: Nope.
8: He just decided, like, hey, I'm going to start.
6: Yeah.
8: Well, that's a pretty big risk to take in a Brewers game, I'm going to say. On that guy's part. Never know who you're going to run into.
6: Like, I feel like he might have been a season ticket holder, because, like, when we sat down, a lot of people
7: around
6: us were talking to each other.
7: He feels entitled.
6: So, maybe it was just a, hey, let's get these guys to move. Instead, I just started talking loudly about having my beer fondled the rest of the time now.
7: Fondle another man's beer.
8: So, when you double down and make it and become even more ungovernable.
6: Yep.
8: RJ, two beers and say, okay.
6: Right.
8: You're not touching these.
7: Double your pleasure, double your fun right there.
6: I did have to go back and get one more beer before the end of the game. So go back in the cup holder.
7: Drink the pain away.
8: He's right. You always got to get that last one in. So the people watching E-Boys, imagine with Immaculate, was this a lot of summer teeth competition there?
7: Marilyn Manson had a song called Beautiful People. And that is a song that was continually in my head when I was there. Beautiful people, the beautiful people.
8: Ironically, well, nice little weekend, as you said, Abel. Air was crisper, smackier, and a nice series win for the crew.
7: It was. It was a beautiful weekend. Trey Smack, 7-for-7 in preseason. The Brewers, 6 games above the Cubs. You got Badger football's here before you know it. What a time to be alive.
8: So I imagine you'll probably have Zachy Poo on this week sometime.
7: Correct.
8: To talk to him. I'd like to get his impression. I'm sure he'll share it, of the offensive line for the Badgers. Like, is there a situation, or like, are any of these guys on the right side of the line going to start? Because now we're hearing from the fixture, he's saying, "Oh well, if it was a game that Haywood and the other guy would have started on the right side of the offensive line." Like, he's said a lot of things the last few years, but I really don't believe the guy anymore. Right?
7: Yeah.
8: So.
7: Mm-hmm.
8: I'd like to get it straight from the horse's mouth. RJ, have you heard any scuttlebutt that way or another? It's kind of minutia of the whole line.
6: Well, when you have two expected starters who are out and there's not really any talk about them, it's a little concerning. And then throw in the fact that most of the reports,
7: feeling good.
6: I don't think there's. Yeah. Maybe an upgrade in attitude, and hopefully that can make things better. Or maybe the defense is just that good.
7: Here, Corey, Colton Bartholomew from the Wisconsin State Journal, he had a video, and he said he said a great question from our own Zach Heilprin to Badgers offensive coordinator Jeff Grimes about how much practice time that Emerson Mandel and Kevin Hayward on the offensive line would need. Here's the answer.
8: Perfect. Yeah. All right.
9: It's hard to say. We're going to have to see how the next few days go.
7: It's hard to say. We're going to see how the next few days go. Now, if you're a body language expert here, which I'm not, but he looks down at the ground. He looks away. He's very hesitant to answer. My assumption is it doesn't seem good for the Haywood and Mendel.
8: So they haven't practiced really like their whole fall camp, yeah. Right? Correct in saying that?
10: Correct.
7: Correct.
8: So they probably need more than zero, I would say, as far as practice.
7: Yeah.
8: We're talking about practice. But yeah, but for offensive line, we really do need practice. Not a game.
7: Yeah.
8: Practice.
7: Well, Jesse Temple's on today at 8:30. I'll ask him that too.
8: Okay. I like to hear his what his take on that will be. So
7: yeah.
8: Just enjoying a little bit of sunshine in our day from the Packers finally winning the game in 8 months. It's been a while. I think a lot of people are really getting a little bit antsy about that. You know, it was last December since they last won a game. Even though it doesn't count. But it's just nice that they were on the, winning side.
7: It is nice. It is. Corey?
8: Before the avalanche of nonsense starts this week, we just got to enjoy it before the avalanche of nonsense from the either tell us they're going to be 17-0 or 0-17. So.
7: Yeah.
8: Enjoy it, boys.
7: Corey, you're the man, brother. You're the man, Corey. You're the man.
8: You're the man.
7: See you, brother.
8: Get your pull.
7: Get your pull. Lion 2, good morning.
11: Good morning.
7: Mike and Portage, hello. Good morning.
11: Hello. RJ, my guess is that guy probably thought you had a pretty mouth or something. He's trying to send you some cigs.
6: I hope not.
11: The other thing is you got to keep Mad Max on the hook. He's a usher there at American Family Field. Could have dialed him up. Had him come right on over and
7: we don't narc, Mike. We're not narcs.
6: Yeah, I'm not a narc.
7: We're not a narc.
6: Something called street justice.
7: Yeah, we're not narcs, dude.
6: No, still be a narc.
7: We don't narc.
11: So, I'm sure Max will call in, but he says that dude was definitely the titled season ticket holder who thought you guys didn't belong there. So, the guy that watches all the fans the whole game, you know, I think he's on the same level as you are, Jay. What are your thoughts on that?
7: We don't narc. No narcs here.
11: I don't know if narking the Max is narking. More like, you know.
7: I got a
11: friend of the show.
6: A narc is still a narc.
7: There's
6: doesn't matter if that person you're narking to is a friend of show or not.
7: Yep.
6: Still a narc.
11: All right.
7: When I bought my house, Mike, the former owner had left a sticker in the garage. And it said, in this house, we don't dial 911. And I left it up. I'm like, I like that. Because then there's a big hand cannon on it, like Dirty Harry.
6: I like that.
7: In this house, we don't dial 911. I like that.
11: Hell yeah. Hell yeah. So I have an update for you on the Dave and Buster situation with my brother.
7: Oh, yeah, your brother was there, and like, didn't like a venting duck fall down and hit him or something? What happened?
11: Two big ceiling tiles, like the big square...
7: What?
11: Big square one.
7: I think you're gone for this. Okay. Mike's brother was there. He's walking at, and this was the one. Where was this? It wasn't in Madison.
11: Dave and Buster's isn't California. I can't remember.
7: Yeah, it wasn't this one. Yeah, two big ceiling tiles fell and they hit him.
6: Oh, okay.
11: Yep. And that day they offered a 500 game ticket. To get
7: which is like the equivalent of like $2.
11: So. He sent an email to corporate, you know, complaining, like, hey, this happened, you know, what are you going to do for me, so forth. They came, he sent an email that offer was absolutely ridiculous and disrespectful to what happened. We got an email back from corporate, and they apologized for everything, but this time they offered him 500 game tokens.
7: Oh, yeah. That's like $1,000. Yeah.
11: We looked it up. It's like $60.
7: Oh.
11: But it's pretty stupid. And they said, we'll put it on a freeloader card, but you can only use it at that Dave & Buster's in California.
7: Nice.
11: Not nationwide. Only the one in California. He's like, no. He doesn't know where he's going to go from here, but that's just so ridiculous.
7: Well, you keep us updated, Mike. If I were him, I would have, like, you know, got, like, Kramer's lawyer from Seinfeld.
11: Yeah, we discussed that too, but, you know.
7: Had a neck brace, walked with a limp.
11: I told him too, he should have put on a neck brace after it happened.
7: Yeah.
11: I'm like, Tanner, except when you go to that hospital, all right?
7: Well, keep us updated, what would you, Mike, all right?
11: All right, I will.
7: Much love, Mike. And good luck to your brother. All right. Nice to see you, man.
11: All right.
7: See you. Treasure treat.
6: About the best.
7: All right, bring us home, line three. Good morning.
10: Here he is, Kumite.
7: Top of Toma Hill to you, Eric on
6: I-90. Kumite.
10: Funny you should mention Top of Toma Hill. I just descended the east slope of it. Descended that.
7: Get that sun shining on you coming down that east slope. I bet, too. Pretty nice.
10: Yeah, it's pretty nice.
7: Scenic.
10: Deshaun Watson. You were talking with Mickey about Deshaun Watson.
7: Yeah, Deshaun Watson, he was booed. He was booed. And he said, and I quote, he thinks it was personal, Eric.
10: They're always bringing, we'll get back to that. We'll get back to that. The one I want to know about is the fingering of the beer. What's going on with it? Was it in the cup holder and the seat? I'm trying to picture how this is working out. I mean, this guy's just stretching his arm back. What's this twister game we're talking about? He's like,
7: so the guy was in the row in front of RJ. Yeah. So when he's stretching out, his arms going behind him, reaching back,
6: and like, all right, so just resting his hand in the cup holder,
7: like stretching his shoulder, his arm.
10: Okay.
6: Yeah.
10: Okay. Cup holder on the seat next to him, behind.
6: Yes. Correct. Which happened to be my cup holder.
10: Well, honest mistake, right? He knew he did it.
7: How long did he fondle it for? It seemed like a while.
6: It probably wasn't that long.
7: You were just in shock.
6: But it seemed like it was forever.
7: Time stood still for a bit.
6: Like,
10: I would totally get my hand out of it real quick and hope you didn't see it. You know?
6: Yeah, he let it linger.
10: I'd be like, hey,
7: He let it linger.
6: Yeah.
10: No, you're not going to sit and rub your finger around it. And it was a glass of beer, right? Not a bottle.
6: Oh, no, it was Miller Lite Silo can. So it was one of those big 24-ounce cans.
7: A real girthy can to fondle.
10: Then his finger didn't get wet, really.
6: No, it did not.
10: All the way in there.
6: He didn't get it in there. He just fondled it. It's just easier to say my beer got fingered than fondled.
10: I think it's an... He knew he did it.
6: Oh, he absolutely did know he did it.
10: I mean, that's the reason they don't put, like, you know, pretzel trays on the backs of those seats. You'd be just nibbling out of there. Fingering the cheese. Have your finger right in the cheese. I do stretch out like that. I stretch out like that and put my arms back, but not at a Brewer game. Usually at, like, a church thing where there's no
7: on the
10: around.
7: Pews. Does your hand accidentally fall into the collection plate?
10: Right.
7: Your hand falls into the collection plate. Takes a little out from the skimmel from the top. You know.
10: Yeah. Well, we got that solved. Cleveland Browns. This is Deshaun Watson. Cleveland Browns. Aren't the Cleveland Browns kind of like a right? They're NFL franchises, right? That's what they're called, right? So the NFL has a responsibility. Maybe just let's retool this franchise. I don't want to pick on any other particular fast food joint, but you know, failing fast food joints, it can be anything. It could be they could serve chicken, they could serve Whoppers, they could serve they could serve tacos, they could serve anything, but they're failing, okay? And they should fail because they won't even pay. You know, if you're paying your people minimum wage, you're going to get 60-year-old people on their last leg with hardly any teeth. And you deserve to go down, really. You shouldn't even be serving food. But there's enough money in it. So that's what I think the Cleveland Browns are at. Right? NFL, you can make money no matter what. It's like a fast food joint.
7: Correct.
10: You can sell those tacos, and you can make money. You can sell those Whoppers. Make money and just pay people $7.35 an
7: hour. What's the biggest drop off of a fast food chain recently? Wendy's? Does anyone even go to Wendy's anymore? Is it still a thing? I think Wendy's is having a huge fall right now.
6: Where's the beef?
7: I don't even know what Wendy's does anymore. Like, what do they even do?
10: I think
6: the Baconator. That's about it.
7: Yeah, when I went there 10 years ago, they gave me a Baconator with no bacon on it. Remember that story?
6: No.
12: Where's the bacon?
10: No, I don't remember.
6: You forgot? They forgot
7: I
6: bacon?
7: This is a long time ago. This is one of my first original stories when I got on air. I went to the Baconator to get a Baconator. There was no bacon on it. There was zero bacon. I said, where's the bacon? I ordered a Baconator. There's no bacon. Anyways.
10: No bacon.
7: Think about that. We got a hard deck this, Eric. I gotta go to the
10: hard deck. we need to get everything covered, but we'll do it tomorrow.
7: Yeah, well, we got time.
10: Yeah.
7: Much love,
10: yeah.
7: Brother.
10: See you. Yeah.
7: Treasure and a treat.
6: Treasure and a treat.
7: All right, I do want to play the Deshaun Watson stuff. I also want to get to what's happening. Professional sports, you become a pro to go to college now.
6: Well, now it's just happening in the US.
7: Say again?
6: I said, now it's just happening in the U.S.
7: Yes, I mean,
6: because it was happening in Europe and
7: yeah, Wisconsin
6: outside.
7: Basketball. They got a pro from Spain and a pro from Australia. They now go to University of Wisconsin to be in school. Yeah. Wink, wink, wink, wink. Now in the NFL, you go pro to go back to college to make more money than you did when you were a pro. Think about that. While we go to break.

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0: All right. We'll get to audio here from Packers taking on the Broncos. Jordan Love, first team offense, starters, a nice little drive capped up by, 12 plays. Marshawn Lloyd, finding pay dirt, connected with Jordan Love. Love to see it. Trace Mack, perfect. Even hit from 59. Oof. RJ, there's a lot of cheers for the Packers. So we'll get to that upcoming. I did want to play this because it's incredible how, on one hand, I'm thinking to myself, how tone deaf is this guy? And on the other, I'm thinking, well, he's in the limelight. He's got to put on his hater blockers in his mind and just go out there and do what he does.
1: Yeah.
0: Deshaun Watson. They say the lack of awareness, excuse me, by Deshaun Watson is fascinating. I don't think it's lack of awareness. I think he's doing what he has to do. Mm-hmm. I'm not saying it's right. I think he's a scumbag. But Deshaun Watson, nobody wants this guy.
1: No, nobody does.
0: Nobody wants him. He's a PR nightmare. Mm-hmm. He's guaranteed every single dollar that the Browns are giving him. Can you start him? He's not that good. You can't trade him.
1: What'd you do?
0: The
1: here?
0: Money and nobody, again, nobody wants him. What do you do? Do you just eat it? Do you carry four quarterbacks and eat the spot? Deshaun Watson, who got booed. He got booed by his own fan base in his own stadium. And this was what he had to say afterwards.
2: I mean, I didn't have no reaction. I think the biggest thing is, I think you guys know too.
0: Keep in mind, he is, while he's talking, he is fixing an earring, a huge diamond earring that's probably worth like $50,000. As he's wearing a watch that's probably worth minimum $150,000, a chain that's probably worth $200,000 to $300,000, and a diamond bracelet that's probably worth $50,000 to $100,000. Keep this in mind, by the way.
1: Yeah.
0: He's all, while he's talking to the media about this.
2: The biggest thing is, I think you guys know too, and I think the whole world knows, it has nothing to do about the performance. It's a little bit personal than that, so... I think that's
1: he's self-aware.
2: It's a disrespectful thing.
0: It's disrespectful for him to be booed.
2: I'm gonna keep whatever I feel with me and my family internally on how I feel about that. Just move on.
3: But don't you think, Deshaun, that winning and playing better would eliminate some of that booing?
2: Last time I played on this field, I tore my Achilles. And that same fan base, they cheered when I got hurt. So... What does that have to do with anything about performance? When a person get hurt, especially for your own city, and they cheer.
3: Does any of that make you regret coming here?
2: No, I don't regret anything in my life.
0: I think the Lord put
2: me through situations for a reason, so I don't regret anything at all. But, you know, I had different thoughts on how it was going to be, but, you know, it is what it is. Sometimes, you know, the tables turn and I'm patient enough because I'm a child of God to, wait for that time to change. So, I'm not tripping on it.
0: He's not tripping on it, but he leads with it.
1: You know what? At least he doesn't regret anything he's ever done in his
0: life. Well, you know, you said God put him in those situations, dude, to overcome it.
1: Well, hey, good for you.
0: This guy is such a scumbag.
1: Correct.
0: Imagine, if you will, Packer fans, that you're... Try being a Browns fan. How do you even wake up in the morning and say, you know what I'm going to do? I'm going to cheer for the Cleveland Browns today. God, that has to be just tough.
1: I mean, at least back in the day, it was like, okay, we're bad, but like, we're Browns fans.
0: I am so glad that I was born in the state of Wisconsin and I'm a Packers fan. Right. What's our right now?
1: Let
0: this
1: me just
0: season.
1: Put that out there.
0: Well, every franchise obviously has got controversy. But right now, what's the biggest controversy for the Green Bay Packers? Keyshawn Nixon, is he the CB1? And he says he's being punished for, you know.
1: And his coach says he's just looking for headlines. Yeah.
0: Who's going to get after the quarterback? There's another controversy, and these are tame.
1: Who will rush the passer?
0: Yeah.
1: They're booing me.
0: Now they're booing me. I'm taking it personal.
1: I think it's personal.
0: Yeah, you really? Think? You think? It's nobody really? Like, I can't believe, I honestly can't believe this guy got married, yeah. To be honest with you. But hey, you know.
1: She must not have heard about the other stuff.
0: What, the fully guaranteed contract?
1: No, I said the other stuff.
0: Oh, let's see here. PK and Wanakee texted, Brewers fans, they booed McGill. Look how that worked out.
1: Yeah. Oh, maybe they're doing that.
0: So I think the Browns fans have been listening to Over the Line. Well, see, here's the thing, PK.
1: Everybody listens.
0: We did boo McGill, Trevor McGill, but we booed out of a place of love. Okay? We booed because we cared. Wanted McGill to do better. Like, hey, McGill, we know you have it in your... And it worked. McGill's been doing great. I think the Browns fans, because everyone does listen to Over the Line, we're booing Deshaun Watson out of a place of hate because we don't like him. He's a scumbag. I just can't. He's up there. He's got diamonds just everywhere about how it's personal to him. And he's all right, buds.
1: Very personal.
0: PK Rocky, poor Spence Moon McGill. Look how that worked out. It worked out great for McGill. It really did.
1: It did.
0: Because he's, you know, he's a good player.
1: He is.
0: Deshaun Watson stinks.
1: Nobody likes him. Like, nobody.
0: But, hey, of course it was the Cleveland Browns.
1: Good for those guys.
0: To do that contract for him. There's always got to be one team. All right, I was going to go to break. 608-321-1670. Let's squeeze a call in. Line one, good morning.
4: Hey, Double Dip.
1: Double Dip.
0: McKay.
4: Yes, Deshaun Watson sucks, but baseball.
0: Yes, please, yes. Make us feel
1: baseball.
0: Good again.
1: Baseball.
0: Yes.
4: I was doing the opposite. I called to talk about baseball before when you were talking about baseball, and you made me talk about football.
0: Okay.
4: Anyway,
0: I'm not going to say anything. Yeah. I'm going to let you speak.
4: Great set of series. The first one between The Miz and Chris Sale was just lights out. What a game. Disappointing loss for the Braves, but
0: great for the Brewers.
4: It was a clinic. Wow. What a clinic, huh? You're looking at these two guys.
0: Yeah.
4: I really hope The Miz has longevity because what a pitcher. Jeez, that was an incredible game to watch.
0: Mm-hmm.
4: Like it's worth going back and watching, for real.
1: Yeah, it was a good game.
4: And Chris Sale, too, some of the pitches that he throws, especially when he knows he hits a spot and he just turns away, like doesn't even look because he knows.
1: Got it.
0: A confident pitcher is when they know they know. Did the closer for the Mets? Can we take a moment here? The closer, sorry, I gotta say this. The closer for the Mets, what is his name? Jan? When he thinks he gets a strike and then he does like the splits on the mound. Does anyone else see this? Yeah. Is anyone else seeing this? You know what I'm talking about?
4: No, I try not to watch the Mets.
0: Yeah. Oh, Mickey, I gotta send you this.
1: He does the splits.
0: He'll throw a pitch and he thinks it's a strike and he literally jumps up in the air and almost does the splits to celebrate.
4: Oh, wait, I think I have seen this guy.
0: Yeah, he did it, and then it was a ball, and then he got walked off. It was incredible. I'll send it to you.
4: Yeah.
1: So
4: hey,
1: nice.
4: Hey, you know,
0: sorry, I said it. I wasn't going to talk.
4: You got to know your pitches, though, if you're going to do that stuff.
1: That was
4: an incredible matchup. Again, disappointing that the Braves lost, but it was nice to see Michael Harris had the only double in that end. They had 17 hits between the two teams on Friday and only one double.
1: Hey.
4: Crazy.
0: Yeah.
4: That's how good the pitching was.
1: Yeah.
4: Shout out to the bullpens, too. It wasn't just the starters.
1: Oh, yeah, no.
4: What an Everybody incredible matchup. Saturday, I kept score. I watched every pitch. Even after my kid woke up from her nap, she let me watch. So I kept score on every pitch. Good. That was a bit brutal because an error, which would have ended the inning, eventually went into another 12 or 13 pitch foul off by Bowers on a 2-2 count against Perez.
0: Mm-hmm.
4: And then he hit the home run. Three pitches in when he fouled it off, I was like, dude, just walk him. And Brock's like, just hit him.
0: And then,
4: yep, I don't know what they were thinking. It was not looking good. I'm keeping score. I'm looking at the pitch count going, dude, don't do it. And that was it.
1: Don't.
4: It was like, RJ said before when Dustin May was pitching, if Dustin May didn't pitch, they would have won that game. That's what that was. If you'd have just walked Bowers in that inning, they probably would have had a shot later on.
1: Yeah.
4: Because
1: true.
4: The only run I think that was scored by, was it Joey Ortiz?
0: Joey O. Joey O.
1: No.
4: Was it? Yeah.
1: Who was it?
4: Contreras looked so dialed in.
0: Fine.
1: Yeah.
4: But one of the most beautiful things that happened during these games was Contreras throwing out Acuna at second base. The look on Contreras' face is just amusing as hell. I miss that guy.
0: Oh, yeah. That was great. That was great, wasn't it? Just the stare down.
4: Total crap-eating grin on his face.
0: Love it.
4: Because him and Acuna are buddies, and he's like, I got you. Gotcha. He knows how to psych him out behind the plate.
0: Gotcha.
4: Too.
0: Gotcha.
4: But that throw by Acuna from right field.
0: That was a piss missile, dude.
1: Yeah.
4: Look, real ones know you don't run on Acuna. He's got was an amazing defender, but he's got two ACLs. He's not running like he used to.
1: Still's got a cannon.
4: But he just turn around, flat-footed, just casually flicks it.
1: Yeah.
4: Lara was amazed. That was he couldn't believe. I mean, no, none of us could believe it. But when you're that young and you see these, you see the superstars play, you realize why they're superstars.
0: Yeah.
4: And
0: Lara
4: himself made a couple of superstar plays.
0: That's a superstar in the making, right there, Mickey. Oh,
4: The other thing about the Brewers that I noticed, which was really cool, the defensive adjustments in the game on Saturday, where they took Juan out, moved Bowers to first base, got Garrett Mitchell in center, Lara to right field, saved the game. Beautiful.
0: Yep. Mm! That's your first place Milwaukee Brewers, best in baseball.
4: So what happens when you keep score? You pay attention to this stuff.
0: Yeah. Pipsqueak, not now. Mommy's keeping score. Mickey, we love you.
4: She just sat in my lap and watched the game. So, when Ozzie came up, she, on her own, takes her pass.
0: Yeah, my mom had selective hearing, too. My mom had selective hearing, too, Mickey.
4: Hey, it works.
0: Mickey, much love. I gotta hit the long break.
4: Take care, guys. Bye.
0: Oh, Mickey, I just sent you the video of Jan for the Mets. He's lucky that the pitchers don't have to bat anymore.
1: Plunk that.
0: Oh, yeah. All right, we'll come right back.

0: Why don't you talk into the microphone? I got a backup mic right here.
1: This is Over the Line.
0: Check, 1, 2. Testing, testing. Yeah, they both working, and guess what? They don't like no feedback. What's up?
1: On the Wisconsin Sports Zone Radio Network.

0: All right, RJ, we got news of the weird coming up. But first, real quick, I mean, this is weird enough as it is, dude. And Wisconsin basketball, you've seen this with now getting a guy from Spain who was a pro. Mm-hmm. You know, Sam Decker was signing off on him. Then you have Owen Foxwell coming from Australia. He played with Matthew Dellavedova, or against Matthew Dellavedova, in the professional Aussie leagues. Delly, who played alongside of LeBron James with the Cleveland Cavaliers, winning an NBA championship.
1: Yeah. NBL.
0: Well, he got that too, but he also played with LeBron.
1: Oh, yeah, yeah. Sorry.
0: With the Cavaliers. That's okay.
1: I went right to the National Basketball League in Australia. My bad.
0: These are professionals who now go to college, not Delly, but Owen Foxwell.
1: Could you imagine? Dellavedova did go to college.
0: Delly's like, oi, mate.
1: Oi.
0: Think I want me another year eligibility. That was pretty good, right?
1: That was pretty good.
0: Oi. Listen up, yeah.
1: You do such great voices.
0: Oi. Just wait till I bust out my Miz again later. No, but RJ, the state of college athletics is wild. The Browns, the Cleveland Browns, hang on here. The Browns are waiving their tight end Daquan Wright. And if he clears waivers, he has an agreement in place for the 2026 season to play for LSU. Look at us now.
1: Head coach.
0: You go. It used to go. You go to college to become a pro. Mm-hmm. Now you go pro to go back to college. Why? Because he can make more money. Wright is believed to be the first player who could play for an NFL team and then go back to play in college. Up is down. Right is left. Black is white.
1: Yep.
0: I go to play pro to be a collegiate athlete. It just makes sense if you don't think about it.
1: Sure does.
0: How does this make sense? It doesn't. Just don't think about it.
1: It doesn't.
0: If you don't think about it, then it makes sense, okay? Well, that doesn't make any sense. Exactly. You're catching up now. Yes.
1: Now you're learning, boyo.
0: RJ, I'm not even mad anymore. What's the point of being mad?
1: There's no point in being mad.
0: Embrace the madness.
1: Yeah.
0: Be like, yes, okay.
1: I mean, is it absolutely absurd and ridiculous that somebody who's already been in college for 5 years can sue for the right for more eligibility?
0: Yeah. Yeah. Of course it is. But here's the thing. Don't think about it.
1: Just don't think about it.
0: Don't think about it, and you'll be fine.
1: You'll be fine.
0: One plus one doesn't equal two anymore. Left is right. Right is left. Wrong is right. Right is wrong. Up is down. Down is up.
1: Just imagine if the NCAA didn't make this 5-year rule, this wouldn't be happening. The NCAA in this whole process has made the wrong choice every time.
0: No, RJ, they've made the right choice.
1: Actually,
0: you said the wrong choice. Right is wrong now.
1: Actually, they've let Congress do this. Every step of the way, they're like,
0: And they're ass backwards, too.
1: Well, we can't make this decision. So we'll let Congress do it. And then Congress looked at them for NIL and was like, this is your job. We don't have time for this. And they were like, oh, well, everybody knows what we mean by NIL. It'll be fine. So we have no rules for NIL now.
0: RJ.
1: And now, yeah.
0: RJ, there is an island where there was children being sacrificed to Moloch with politicians, entertainers, everyone. They don't care about that. You know what Congress did? They want flock cameras everywhere to track the average Joe Schmo. Right is wrong. Left is right. Up is down. Go to pro to become a collegiate athlete. Okay? Congress is involved. When has that ever worked out good?
1: Never.
0: If you want something to happen,

0: you can't play anymore. Now that you have signed with an NFL team, but you got cut, come on back. Come on. Come on. Come help.
1: Hey, boys, I got a real treat for you. Welcome in an NFL player. Oh, to guest speak?
2: No.
1: He's playing with us.
0: Playing.
1: Welcome on in, Daquan Wright.
0: Couldn't hack it in the NFL, so he's coming to play SEC football again.
1: We have an NFL veteran in our locker room. Oh, to give us advice? No. He's playing alongside you. In fact, Jimmy's taking your spot. Go sit down. We'll come

0: You've got to kick him off the tour.
1: He's not breaking any rules.
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0: Brian Nero. Really quick for news of the weird here. Man, a high school football coach in California has now been fired, RJ. He was angry at the kids in practice. He was incensed. There was a ball. He was screaming at the kids. There was a football, a loose football laying on the ground. In anger, he kicked it. And that ball rocketed straight to a kid's groin. He went down hard, RJ. And the coach continued to yell into the abyss. It was no laughing matter, though.
1: This isn't America's funniest home videos.
2: But the ball is groin.

0: at so many levels.
1: Don't laugh, because the high school coach has now been fired. He's been fired, RJ. That ball was just laying there, too.
2: Right, but like if things get physical, it happens. Like you can't
1: kick a ball into some kid's groin on accident.
2: You'd have to find the biggest open space and have it not hit anybody.
1: I mean, what are the odds of that? It's just rocketed right to his. I think they wanted him to be fired. The gods, anyways. Oshkosh, Appleton, Lovey, Rice Lake, Lovey, everyone else. We'll be right back.

0: This is a Wisconsin Sports Zone update.
1: Well, preseason game number two for the Packers is in the books. They would win 33-13 over the Denver Broncos at Mile High. Jordan Love would play in one series, a 12-play, 63-yard touchdown drive, capped off by an 11-yard touchdown throw to Marshawn Lloyd. And rookie kicker Trey Smack continues to shine. In Denver, he went 4-for-4, including two from 51 and 59. Head coach Matt LaFleur talks on his kicker.
2: Feel great, but same thing. Just got to go do it again. So, I mean, that's the life of the National Football League. You're only as good as your last performance, and he's just got to continue to be consistent.
1: The Packers will now have their final preseason game Friday night when they host the Arizona Cardinals. Turning to Wisconsin football, yesterday saw them wrap their fall camp. It was their final practice. Now they shift their attention to the season opening matchup against Notre Dame at Lambeau Field on September 6th. The Badgers currently sit as 20.5-point underdogs to the Fighting Irish and are projected to finish 12th in the Big Ten Conference. That's out of 18 teams.
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1: The Milwaukee Brewers could not complete the sweep of the Atlanta Braves as they played in Williamsport, Pennsylvania for the Little League Classic. The Crew would lose 4-2. Starting pitcher Shane Drouhan would take the loss, going 5 innings, giving up 8 hits and 2 earned runs while striking out 5. And offensively, both Jake Bowers and Larice Lara would collect an RBI. The Brewers, who sit 6 games above the Cubs for first place in the NL Central, will now fly out to New York and take on the Mets tonight at 6:10. For the Wisconsin Sports Zone Network, I'm Ebo.
0: 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Nah.
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0: you know? Trey, smack that. All on the floor, smack that. Give me some more. Smack that. Till that leg gets sore. Smack that. Oh. Trey, smack. Again, the weekend, oh so sweet. The air crisper, the sun brighter. The vibes, immaculate. Why? Packers have a kicker. Trey Smack, 7 for 7 in preseason now. Trey Smack hitting from 59 yards in altitude, more like the altitude. Trey Smack, baby. My favorite storyline of the preseason right now. They drafted him. 6th round, only kicker drafted. And then once practice first started, he was missing some kicks. And again, I can't stress this enough. When they first drafted Trey Smack, the question was, well, can he kick in the cold? And then after a little while of just getting his feet wet with the Packers, it said, well, can he kick at all? And then at family night, he did. And then against the Pittsburgh Steelers, he did. And then Friday night against... Are you ready for this? You ready for this? Friday night against the Denver Broncos, he did. In altitude... The Elta dude, Trey Smack. Just cool, calm, collected afterwards.
1: Packers fans, what's up? Just got the dub here in Denver. Go Pack, go. Moving on to next week. Let's go.
0: Yeah, that's it. That's it. Let's go. Trey Smack, wow.
2: One that was wiped out due to penalty. Snap and the kick on the way. Wow, Trey Smack is money.
0: Wow, Trey Smack is indeed money. Trey Smack, though, only as good as what you done for me, what you done for me lately. Cam McCord, the guy who hopefully is going to be the one to save the Packers special teams, including Trey Smack. He said, it was asked after the game, hey, 7 for 7 of field goals. After the Steelers and Broncos, what do you think, Mr. Accord?
3: He's had 2 good games, but they're only 2 games. But it's still a long way to go. Obviously, we're going to get a chance this week to actually kick in the stadium we play in, so that's going to be really good, too. But when you're looking back on it, you're just trying to stay even keel and making progress.
0: Yeah, even keel, making progress. What have you done for me lately? Head coach Matt LaFleur was talking about Trey Smack, and he basically said the same thing. He's like, dude, you know. Good for him, but you got to keep doing it. Good for him, but you got to keep doing it. Well, yeah. No kidding, LaFleur. But right now he is doing it, and we love to see it. Matt LaFleur also was talking about after the game of testing young players against the Broncos team. They had won 8 preseason games in a row. Again, it's preseason, but still. LaFleur was like, let's test the young guys.
4: It's invaluable. I mean, that's one of the best teams in the National Football League, and they got a ton of players and really in every phase. So I thought all in all, it was a pretty good night.
0: All in all, it was indeed a pretty good night. Starters, 1 drive, touchdown. Jordan Love was able to, 12 plays, 63-yard touchdown. Capped it off, 11-yard tutty throw to Marshawn Lloyd, 7-0 lead. Packers never looked back. Nice to see. Matt LaFleur also was getting into the weeds about it all. Their final game in preseason coming up here on Friday against his brother, Mike LaFleur, Arizona Cardinals. Friday night. I want to see more of Trey Smack. I'm invested on Trey Smack. I'm smacking that all on the floor. Smack that. Give me some more. Trey Smack was also talking briefly to the media after the game. And, you know, on being perfect, 7 for 7, he's got a demeanor of, you know, not getting too ahead of himself.
5: I feel good. I mean, yeah, I don't want to get too high on it because I know you got to stay locked in this business and you can't get complacent with yourself. So I'm just trying to, you know, improve every week.
0: Just trying to improve every week, not to get too high. Don't put the cart ahead of the horse. Don't put the ball in the uprights before you kick it. 608-321-1670, line 1. Good morning.
6: Choke, Cubs, choke. Choke, Cubs, choke. Hey, Chicago, what do you say? The Cubs F being choked today.
0: Fly choke, the L, Big Ron. Choke. Fly the
6: choke,
0: L.
6: Choke, choke, Cubs, choke, hell yeah.
0: Dude.
6: You follow me on Twitter, Ebo. You know, I've been known to do a Fly the L post from time to time.
0: They're my favorite. They're one of my favorite things on Twitter, Big Ron. They give me energy. They give me lifeblood.
6: And, you know, that particular game, that post after that choke job, that really triggered the Cubs fans. You can look at that.
0: Big Ron?
6: You know, with the same tired old sloppy arguments that the Brewers have no rings. Like, you're flaunting one ring in 116 years, okay? Like, that's not something to be proud of. One ring in 116 years is something to be embarrassed about. It's tarnished. It's rusty. That trophy is rusty and tarnished and embarrassing and putrid, you know?
0: Yeah.
6: So it's just the same tired argument that every Cubs fan comes at me with.
0: I looked at all the comments of your post, Big Ron, and I laughed at every single one of them from a Cubs fan. It was incredible.
6: Yeah, yeah. So, so you got, you know, RJ got his beer fingered.
0: Yeah, yeah, I know.
6: I wanted to ask you, Ebo, what's your favorite kind of beer? Is it a shower beer, a beach beer, a boat beer, or a patio beer?
0: My favorite beer is the...
6: Yeah.
0: Honestly, I love a beer at any time, Big Ron. I would say my favorite beer would be...
6: There's no situation that is the favorite?
0: No, I got one. I love sitting on a patio somewhere. Would love it to be overlooking some kind of body of water. And the sun's coming down a little bit.
6: Beer.
0: A patio beer, I do believe, is my favorite.
6: So my
0: four
6: choice. Yeah, I'll have to put that up on a Twitter poll. So you would choose patio beer. I think, it's definitely not shower beer. I just did that for comedic value.
0: No, of course. If you were to ask me when I was like 21, a shower beer.
6: Well, it's funny. I posted a shower beer.
0: Rod, my favorite beer is my next beer. You know?
6: There you go. That's the best answer.
0: What were you going to say, sorry?
6: I posted a picture of a shower beer, and instead of them commenting on my nice, like, beer, they ripped on my Pert shampoo.
0: What?
6: They were shampoo shaming me.
0: You were shampoo shamed? They probably don't even know what shampoo is, Big Ron, those knuckle draggers.
6: I was shampoo shamed for not having a higher end, you know, having a bargain shampoo brand. So I was shampoo shamed. Yeah,
0: I just use whatever my wife has. I don't even care. I just whatever. Oh, there's something. All right, I'll take that.
6: Oh yeah, I think my wife would get mad at me if I used her shampoo.
0: That's why I only use a little bit. It's just a little bit. You know?
6: Yeah, yeah, yeah, yeah. I would imagine that, you know, you have a very beautiful wife. I'm sure she takes care of her hair.
0: Yeah, so, I jokingly said that I use her shampoo as body wash, and she about lost it on me. I said, I was just kidding, honey. I actually wasn't, but I stopped doing it.
6: I used to use shampoo as body wash, but it would create itchy in the sweaty part.
0: No, but I use I'm all natural, so I get like an all natural body wash and all natural deodorant and fluoride free toothpaste and all that stuff.
6: You're an organic guy.
0: Hell yeah,
6: all natural.
0: Yeah, buddy. I don't want big corporations poisoning my body. You know.
6: I 100% respect that.
0: Yeah.
6: So I loved your Ms. Pokemon impersonation. I love that. Every time you do that, I've probably commented on it in the past, but you know, I'm Gen X, born in 1973. I'm square in the middle of Gen X, so I don't understand, you know, Gen Z at all. But you'd think a 24-year-old would be a little too old to be playing with Pokemon cards.
0: I don't think, Ron, it's like you can make more, and you're a big stock market guy, big everything.
6: Yeah.
0: I think Pokemon card trading outperforms like the S&P. Like Pokemon card trading right now is insane when it comes to, you know, that kind of market, I guess.
6: I know a little bit about it. Not only Pokemon, but that Magic the Gathering has the same kind of rare cards. And I think those can appreciate in value. Not as much as Pokemon, like those rare Pokemon ones. But
0: here, Big Ron. I just found that high-grade Pokemon cards have delivered a cumulative returns exceeding 3,800% since 2004, dramatically outperforming the S&P's 500, 483% gain over the same time frame. That's insane.
6: Well, Ebo, I have a great stat about the S&P 500, as long as you brought it up.
0: Yeah, sure.
6: I can really segue into it.
0: Please.
6: It's mind-blowing. So the S&P 500 was incepted in 1984.
0: Mm-hmm.
6: George Orwell, the title of his book, 1984. Mm-hmm. That was the year the S&P was invented. It was incepted, okay?
0: Mm-hmm.
6: And if you were to put If you were fortunate enough to, in 1984 to have $100,000 to invest in the S&P, which most people aren't, I understand, but just bear with me. Mm-hmm. $100,000, if you had invested it in 1984 in the S&P 500, it would be worth over $3.3 million in 2026.
0: Really?
6: So my stock market advice for all your listeners, and I get this from my beautiful, lovely wife, you do not buy single stocks. Just buy the S&P 500, buy the NASDAQ, you know, just buy the index funds, and just, you don't have to trade. Just buy them and hold them forever, because there will be market crashes, but the market always recovers.
0: Yeah.
6: And the market just goes up and up and up over the long term. So the ticker for the S&P 100, they call it the spider. It's ticker SPY. And the ticker for the NASDAQ is QQQ. They call it the Qs. Mm-hmm. So just buy those two. Put them in your 401k, put them in your IRA, your Roth IRA, and just hold them forever.
0: Thank you for the free advice, Mark or Big Ron. That's a beautiful thing right there, my friend.
6: Well, you brought up the S&P 500.
0: I wrote this all down. I'm going back and saving this air check, and you're now my financial advisor. Thank you.
6: Yeah, I'm only getting one bar here. I'm driving through back from the in-laws and not... And one bar of signal. I'm driving back from the in-laws in Niagara Falls, so I'm driving through beautiful upstate New York. Upstate New York is very similar to Wisconsin. It's hilly. It's got a lot of lakes, a lot of lush greenery, a lot of dairy farms, a lot of cornfields. We're taking the back roads. For some reason, Waze took us off I-90. So Eric on I-90 isn't the only one that drives on I-90. I-90 extends into upstate New York.
0: You know, Ron, when we started the phone call of Gen Z, you know, being kind of couldn't understand them, Kate Fox, who works here, obviously, she's a Gen Zer. I gave her a ride the other day, and we were going to the Oregon Ice Arena to check out some things. And I also used... I'm a Waze guy, W-A-Z-E. Yeah. I'm a Waze guy. And Kate looked at me, and she looked at Waze. She goes, "You would use Waze." I'm like, "What does that even mean?" And she goes, "Waze is lame."
6: Oh, my God. Waze is lame?
0: And
6: That's
0: what I said. I said, "Well, it shows you where the police officers are." And then I said, "But who cares?" Like, who? I'm like, "You got shampoo shamed?" I was GPS shamed. I'm like, "Who cares? It gets you where you needed to go." She said, "Waze is so lame." I said, "Why?" She couldn't explain it, Big Ron. I still don't to this day don't get it.
6: I don't think Waze is that old.
0: Waze has always worked for me. Waze worked for me in Costa Rica and Puerto Rico and Mexico.
6: Works globally.
0: Yeah, and then the Google Maps always fails me. Waze always gets me where I need to go, safe and sound.
6: The only thing that Google Maps is better is for walking. If you're walking, Maps has that walk feature. Yeah, so that's the only time I use Google Maps.
0: But I didn't understand it. I'm like, what do you got against Waze? She's like, "You would use that."
6: Yeah.
0: Like, I don't even know what that means. Anyways.
6: Yeah.
0: Big Ron, how are we feeling about
6: this? All right, Ebo, look, you're a treasure and a treat.
0: So are you.
6: It's been a great talking to you.
0: Always, brother.
6: I will hang up and listen to the rest
0: of
6: the show.
0: Sounds good, Big Ron. You're the man, brother. We love you. Treasure and a treat.
6: Take care. Bye-bye.
0: As Gen Z, I'm like, what does that even mean? That I'd be a Waze guy? I don't understand. Let me bring out a map. You won't even know up and down on a map, Kate Fox. You don't even know what to do with it. Okay? 608-321-1670. Got comments from Luke Fickle on the way. And then we'll get to Jesse Temple from Badger Connect. Badgers finished up fall camp yesterday. Before you know it, Lambeau Field, Notre Dame Fighting Irish, September 6th. Time to lock in. We'll be right back.

0: 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You cannot be serious.
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0: support Wisconsin football, and now they turn all their attention to the Notre Dame Fighting Irish. September 6th, beautiful Lambeau Field. And with that, a little media access yesterday for the Lambeau Field. And with that, a little media access yesterday for the 15th and final practice. Leadership. Leadership on the team. And Jesse Temple coming up from Badger Connect here in about 10 minutes. Leadership on the team. What does it go to? A Mason Posa, a Cooper Catalano, a Colton Joseph? Luke Fickell was talking about there are leaders, but we want more.
1: We do have some really good leadership, but I don't think we can just count on, you know, two or three guys. Can't just count on, you know, the Matt Youngs and the Mason Posas and the Cooper Catalanos. I mean, you know, and Colton Joseph. We got to count on a lot of other guys. And so there's got to be a group of guys that got to take that upon themselves to understand that leadership never rests. And it's a consistent thing that you got to be every single day. And, you know, I kind of showed today with some guys, like I said, some guys that were out today that I think took some steps forward for us as a culture.
0: Leadership never rests. Want more leaders. Give me more with a rebel. It's like Billy Idol. He wants more, more, and more. Now, the most versatile group on the team. Versatile, kind of like numbers beyond what you can dial. Luke Fickell said tight end. That's the position.
1: He has. And, you know, that might be the most versatile position on our team, as you guys have seen. And that's a little bit of the history here. So he's a guy that, you know, I think through a few years has, you know, evolved a lot, meaning not just his body, his abilities, but, you know, he's a guy that kind of gives you the confidence to say, hey, we can do a lot of different things with him. I'm not saying what's his number one strength, but I think sometimes that's the best thing at that position is he can do anything we need him to do and we can ask him to do. And that helps us a lot in what it is that we want to do offensively.
0: All right, tight end. Tight end, the spot. You're circling that, being like, all right, tight end, dude. Tight end. Let's see here. Luke Fickell was also talking about the offensive line. Now, Jeff Grimes, the OC, he was asked about Kevin Haywood and Emerson Mandel, their status. They've been injured. And Grimes didn't seem to, his answer was like, I didn't take it in a good way. Like, are they going to need more time to prepare? It sounds like they haven't had time to practice and this and that. Are they even going back? Fickell was asked about the status for the offensive line, Haywood and Mandel for Notre Dame.

0: think that these next 5 or so days, they've been out here doing some, I don't know if you saw them on the side doing some real work. We just kind of have kept them out of most of the team stuff. And so there's some things we got to figure out probably in the next 5 days to see which route we go as far as for game one. And so I don't think we know that now. I'm not sure we'll know that tomorrow or within the next 3 or 4 days. But it's one of those things the next, you know, next week that we'll have to make some decisions on.
1: Yeah, what do you want?
2: The offensive line is that's a big question coming into the season. That's not ideal. Not ideal. Fickell did say, though, on the other side, the defensive line, he's been really impressed by them and their development, too, between spring and fall.
0: Like I said before, I think the interior of our defensive line right now is one of the spots where I think that, you know, I'm not sure everybody knows much about them. And maybe through the first few games, that I don't know how much they'll hear their name. I don't know. But I can tell you this, that I think it's a really solid group. I think it's got some depth. I think it's got some heart. I think it's got some different leadership than maybe even we've had. And so I'm excited to see those guys continue to grow and play. And I think that's the group that, you know, defensively in particular has stood out in a lot of different ways.
2: All right, there you go. There's some Luke Fickell. We'll talk to Jesse Temple in about 10-ish minutes. 608-321-1670, line one, though. Good morning.
3: Good morning, Ebo. Happy Monday.
2: Happy Monday, brother. How are we? Have we, have you and the missus, the wife, come to a consensus yet of what our question was on Friday?
3: I wouldn't say a consensus.
2: Okay.
3: I think we're still rattling around. It might be a game day decision. See what we're feeling morning of.
2: I love that.
3: I'm excited to ask it on Grant's show later today.
2: Yeah, Grant is back. We love Grant. It's nice to have Grant back.
3: If I were to bet on which of the radio hosts of the Wisco Sports Zone are uncircumcised, I'd probably bet Grant. So that'd be fun. Although he is Catholic. We'll see. Do you think he'll share live on air?
2: I think I made it very clear that I am. If it wasn't
3: yeah. Modern, yeah. As did Bill.
2: Yeah, as did Bill. I wish I would have been asked. You know, given the option when I was a kid. No one asked me. And I was been wondering what happened to it. Where'd it go? Anyways. What are you going to do now? What's done is done.
3: I've got a new tirade today, and it has nothing to do with wearing controversial shirts to sporting events in my town. Do you have any friends with private flying licenses, like recreational flying licenses?
2: Acquaintances, yes.
3: Are they the worst people that you know?
2: One of them is very affluent. The other kind of came from nothing and picked it up as a hobby later in life. So, but the affluent one is really nice. They're both nice. I don't really know. I know one older guy who is a complete a-hole that flies around.
3: There's a lot of people have told me I should get into like local politics, you know, and like when you have kids, I feel like that's the moment when you start caring about certain things.
2: Sure.
3: I think recreational flyers have radicalized me, Evo, and I'm trying to think, if you can help me brainstorm, I'm trying to think if there's another hobby that somebody can do that is more selfish and like more harmful to the masses every single time that you go and engage in that hobby. Because the absolute having big airplanes, not a problem. If you are moving close to a large airport, you kind of know what you're signing up for.
2: Yeah.
3: There's going to be the big airplanes. They're pretty reliable. Lawnmowers in the sky, insane. Unpredictable. We're not even that close. You can look at like the South St. Paul, Invergrove Heights. There's a couple of small airfields around. We're not even like that close to it, right? Like I can't see the airport from my house. It's at least a 10-minute drive away.
2: Uh-huh.
3: And these lawnmowers fly over our neighborhood at insane rates. It is a problem that I never thought I'd be thinking about. And I looked it up. You cannot shoot airplanes with paintball guns. So
2: no, you can't. Yeah, they're like untouchable. You can't do it. Yeah.
3: But if I could, I could hit them from my deck with the paintball gun.
2: Really?
3: I'm close. They're flying over.
2: Don't do that. I don't want you in jail. I need you calling.
3: Well, we came up with three options. The paintball gun was number one. Number two was live doxing all of the public attendees of the flight classes.
2: Mm-hmm.
3: Right. so getting their name on a list, getting the name of the internet, making sure everybody knows these are the worst people in our area, right? And then three was just a crowd just booing every time somebody drove into the small airport, just like stand up protest.
2: I would say that the bicyclist, like the I want to be Lance Armstrong bicyclist. Those are the ones that annoy me. I think I live in the city of Madison, right? So those,
3: yep.
2: I would say they bug me more than the hobby aviator.
3: Yep.
2: The guys that are dressed in the completely silly spandex colors that are butt darts or butt darting around everywhere, they bug because they cry about everything, yet follow none of the laws of the road. Yet they're always the victim, but they're the ones always causing the problems. They are my most loathed hobbyist, I would say. Those guys.
3: Loathed hobby. Did you know that they have like some of the highest? There we go. Did you know that cyclists have some of the highest concentrations of PFAS in their blood?
2: Of the forever chemicals?
3: Yeah, and it's because of the tire tread.
2: They're sucking it all in.
3: A lot of those guys, yep, and they are constantly breathing in directly the tire flakes from the highway.
2: Because they say all those microplastics can really affect, like even a little bit can affect who you are mentally, your brain, it's either in your balls, it's in your bloodstream. Maybe that's why they're such dongers. Maybe that's why they're so annoying, because they're just huffing in microplastics at all times.
3: I mean, you've talked to those guys, and you've seen them at a brewery, and you understand that their testosterone has been limited for years. Like, that's how they got to this stage. It didn't happen overnight, right? Like, they got into certain hobbies. They began to consume microplastics, and, then they got on the highways, and it just, from there, man, it fell off a cliff. So, shout out all the cyclists out there. I'm sure you're playing cribbage at the next brewery. Side-eyeing everybody with a dog or a kid just like I would be. Maybe that's another one. Bringing your dog to the brewery. Another hobby, put it on the list.
2: I'm so over the dog. Like, you do not need to bring your dog everywhere. Please, leave it at home. Thank you.
3: Yeah, and probably the kids, too. And we'll see if my opinion on that changes over time here. But probably leave your kids home, too.
2: I just got a text here. How about this? I have Jesse Temple at 8:30. Zach Heilprin just texted me, hey, could you push Jesse to 8:40? We're recording the camera. Wow. So what's Jesse's, what is this? All right, yeah, I guess so.
3: Wow.
2: Wow. What is Zach to Jesse then? Right? What's a goon to a goblin? Sure. I'll say sure. All right, Vega.
3: So that's the question for today. No need to talk about any more circumcisions, although if that's your hobby, I have questions. But so what's the worst hobby that you know? Which hobby negatively affects you by others? I can think of a couple other, but I'm kind of curious what the,
2: I'm on the north side, so like I hear, dude, the F-35s, that is, if you want to talk about loud, those F-35s, like you'll get used to the normal airplanes and the hobbyists, so they don't even bother me. When the F-35s roll by, it is wild. So I don't even think about hobby aviators. It's just the butt darts. That is the one that drive me nuts, are the butt darts.
3: I can ignore the hobby aviators, right? Like, I'm pretty used to it at this point. It just is like every time I want to take like a call outside, I work remote from my house. Every time I want to take a call and I step outside, it just happens to be when the flight school is going by.
2: Oh.
3: And so it's like a 45 minute period where they just do circles in our neighborhood. And that's where I look at, something locked and loaded in the closet, and I'm looking up, and I'm like, huh. maybe it'll move. You just start taking a little cup of hot shots.
2: Well, we need you not in prison. You got to see the birth of your son and for the game time decision to circumcise or not, all right, Vegabon? Don't. All right, brother.
3: Shoot down any planes anytime soon. Don't worry about it.
2: Don't do it.
3: All right.
2: Leave him for the bicyclists. See you, buddy. Line two, good morning. Line two, hello. Line two. Lance Armstrong? Lance Armstrong, is that you? No? Yeah? No? All right, see you later. You might as well have a seat here, darling. We got a little time to kill. Have a seat. The one and only Kate Fox in the house. What do we owe the honor?
1: Good morning. Well, Evo, Today's my first day, full time.
2: Oh!
1: Today's my first day,
2: Let's
1: guys.
2: Let's go, baby!
1: I'm even wearing the quarter zip Midwest Family Broadcasting
2: nice.
1: Polo.
2: That a girl, Kate.
1: Not because I wanted to be cringy on my first day, but you know why?
2: Gotta support the team.
1: No, I'm just moving, so this was the only really
2: we love it. We
1: shirt
2: love to see
1: I could
2: Kate
1: find.
2: Fox.
1: But yes, I'm excited, you guys.
2: Kate Fox.
1: If you hate my voice, Dave from Monona, I'm looking at you. Good luck.
2: Well, he's not looking back. Welcome, Kate. You got to go to beautiful Door County last week.
1: Yeah.
2: How'd it go?
1: I went on a great little trip. I went to Door County. So much fun. We packed.
2: Shout out to Husbies. We love you, Husbies.
1: Shout out, Husbies. It was incredible.
2: As it always is.
1: The vibes, the drinks.
2: Immaculate.
1: The inside bar, the garage. We did it all.
2: Yep.
1: My favorite bar in Door County.
2: So you went, to Good Eggs?
1: We went to Husbies.
2: I saw you went to Cultured.
1: Yeah, per your recommendation.
2: Hell of a breakfast spot.
1: I got there at 2:30, or it closed at 2. I got there at 1:30.
2: Mm-hmm.
1: Everything was sold out except for the plain sourdough. Kind of a bummer, but
2: it's your fault for getting there at 1:30.
1: Yeah, I'm happy for them.
2: Yeah.
1: Let's see. I went to Husby's, Good Eggs, Cultured.
2: Mm-hmm.
1: We dove off the, or not dove, jumped.
2: Yep, off Cape Point right there.
1: And you were right. It is shallow.
2: It is a little shallow.
1: So Justin said to me, I said his name. Okay. He said, just don't pencil jump. Just make sure you jump a little bit.
2: It looked at the video, looked like you did.
1: And I absolutely did. Yeah, I just got scared.
2: My biggest thing when I'm on vacation, the last thing I want to do is maim or paralyze myself. So I went to that Cape Point. I saw how shallow it was.
1: Yeah.
2: And I said, I don't want to be the guy that goes on vacation his first day and then he's paralyzed for the rest of his life. So here's what I won't be doing. Putting myself in that situation. So I watched others jump.
1: Okay. I like that.
2: Yeah.
1: I just jumped once. It was pretty
2: walking.
1: Scary. I was not doing that again.
2: Okay, to walk.
1: We went to Peninsula, went on a hike there.
2: Nice. Beautiful.
1: Went up on that overlook. It's kind of a touristy thing, but I like doing it.
2: Well, yeah.
1: And
2: there's a reason why. It's because it's beautiful.
1: Right. And let's see, what else did we do? We went to 44 Parallel or something, the winery.
2: Nice.
1: And then Ella Langley concert, and then went up to Eagle River, which is where Justin has a little cabin. So,
2: ooh, Jim Rome vacations up there too, Eagle River.
1: Awesome. It's gorgeous.
2: I'm sure you don't know who Jim Rome is.
1: Yes, I do. He has a Jim Rome show. I met him at the Super Bowl.
2: Nice. There you go. Right. What is up, Kate? What is up, clones? Eagle River is phenomenal. Did he say that to you?
1: I don't think that's what he said, but it might have been close. But
2: Kate,
1: yeah, it was
2: Eagle River
1: vacation.
2: Is phenomenal. What is up, clones?
1: But now we're back and we're full time. We're 40 hours a week.
2: We love to see it, Kate. Just don't knock the camera over. All right. Jesse Temple going to join us. We'll talk some Wisconsin football with him next.
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0: Oh, we are so dialed in, baby. Fall camp is over. Dreams, aspirations of something more for Wisconsin football. Jesse Temple, Badger Connect. Jesse, good morning, brother. What's going on?
1: Good morning, Ebo. How are you?
0: Jesse, I'm good. When I'm great that I get to talk Wisconsin with you, brother. Before we get into it, though, you and Zach Heilpern, a new camp, just recorded, ready to be unleashed to the masses, yes?
1: That's right. Two shows in about 18 hours, so it's go time for us. We recapped a scrimmage 2 weeks out from the opener against Notre Dame where they ran about 100 plays, very informative, and then we just recorded a show where we broke down what we think the depth chart will look like.
0: How can we be so lucky? Two camps in 18 hours? Yes. Jesse, let me ask you. So fall camp finishing up yesterday for Wisconsin. What is your, as you watch it all unfold, what is your biggest question coming in to September 6th?
1: Well, this is Wisconsin, so my biggest question is the offensive line, because that's what we do. It's are they ready, but also who's going to be healthy? We've said forever, as Luke Fickell has said, that they want to put more on this line, that if they want to reestablish this identity and be able to run the ball, all the things they say they want to do, you need a darn good offensive line. And we've seen some injuries. Kevin Haywood, the right tackle, suffered a lower body injury a couple days into fall camp. Now, we've seen him jogging off to the side, so it looks like he's on the right path. Emerson Mandel, the starting right guard, suffered a foot injury back in the spring, and then he hasn't participated in team drills since. So that when you don't have projected starters out there, you're elevating people who were initially backups into starting roles. And so I just need to be able to see this group consistently knock some dudes back, and I want to know whether these tackles can handle some of the edge defenders that they're going to face in the Big Ten. That's where it all starts and ends to me offensively for Wisconsin at the line.
0: Yeah. Do you think now? I saw there was a question from Zach Heilpern going on to Jeff Grimes about the availability of the two guys you're talking about, Mandel and Haywood, for the offensive line. Are we thinking they're going to be ready to go for Notre Dame, or is it just one big question mark?
1: So I'm never going to pretend to be a doctor here. I think the challenge is how much practice time would you need to really feel like this guy can go against friggin' Notre Dame? The fact that Emerson Mandel hasn't done any 11-on-11 stuff, at least what we've seen, would be a concern. I don't know how long he would need. Kevin Haywood, I don't know. I mean, again, he did start fall camp out, but he missed the last few weeks. So, as Luke Fickell said, they won't know in the next couple days, but they're going to need to make a decision. They're going to need to make a decision in the next week. A week from now is when you're preparing. It's game week preparation.
0: So you're saying more will be revealed, Jesse, as it always is?
1: Of course.
0: Of course. All right, so then coming into the season coming up here, again, September 6th here, quick. What do you think, in your watching, in your viewing, is the biggest strength, the biggest strength for Wisconsin coming in?
1: I think this defense is going to be pretty good. I really do. You start with the linebackers. Any group that's got Mason Poston and Cooper Catalano, you feel pretty good. I think the staff feels good about what they've been able to do up front defensively. We saw what they did last year with the D-line, and it helped them have a top 15 run defense. So they have some good pieces there. And then, look, the secondary is going to be tested. I think any team in their right mind is going to say, all right, you got some new dudes. You were 62nd last year in pass defense. We want to see what you got, and I would expect Notre Dame to do that. But I think they've got some dudes on the back end who can make some plays and be more physical. So I think the strength is going to be defensively, and people may hear that and say, well, that means you're not saying the offense. Let me see something before I believe it offensively, but they feel like a more capable unit offensively.
0: Now, Jesse, I see here at Badger Connect, and you alluded to it earlier, was the position-by-position observations with Wisconsin's open preseason practice now complete. Was there any surprises for you in your position-by-position observations?
1: I don't know if there were any surprises in terms of who is a starter. Sometimes it's a freshman emerging, but I'll say this. Still, the battle that is unsettled is the backup quarterback job. It's been fascinating to watch. Colton Joseph is undeniably the starting quarterback, but Ryan Hopkins and Deuce Adams continue to go at it, and I don't think there's been clear separation. And I know in previous years when we've talked about not having clear separation, maybe neither quarterback was very good. these guys, these guys continue to make plays. So they had this scrimmage on Sunday, and both guys got reps with the second team unit. And Deuce Adams helped the offense roll down the field, and they couldn't stop his running ability. He ended up scoring on a fourth down, an 8-yard touchdown run. So then it's Ryan Hopkins' turn. And again, when it's a razor-thin margin, you don't want to do anything to screw up your chances. They have a fourth and goal at the 7, and he puts a perfect ball up for Nizier Davis, who's a tight end, and it's a touchdown pass. I really like what I've seen from both those guys and think that this is probably the deepest quarterback room they've had in a while, though obviously people would prefer not to have the starter injured.
0: Hey, Luke Fickell was talking about this yesterday, saying that tight end is probably the most versatile position group on the team. Are you circling the tight end position? Like, this is going to be the wow factor for the season offensively? No?
1: I mean, they have some guys who can make plays, but they have four tight ends who are going to play. Jacob Harris, Grant Steck, Emmett Bork, Ryan Schwendeman. Jacob Harris is 6'6", 265, and just is more athletic than any dude I think I've seen at that size as a tight end. He can make some really acrobatic catches. They have solid players, but is there a guy who's going to be an all-Big Ten guy? I mean, Lance Mason was an all-Big Ten guy last year, but we've seen some Big Ten tight end, like best tight end in the Big Ten guys come through here. I don't know that they have that, but you hope between those four, they can be solid tight ends.
0: All right, all right. Now, Jesse, a couple of us are wondering here, because I was, you know, telling how you were coming up. We were going to talk some Wisconsin football, and before that, we were talking about this cat that plays for the Browns, Daquan Wright.
1: Oh yeah,
0: if he clears waivers, he's got a deal to come back to LSU and play for Wisconsin. And some of us were wondering, can you ask Jesse this question? Or is it Wisconsin football lined up to sign any NFL rookie flunkies for fifth-year eligibility?
1: Yeah, not that I'm aware of. But I loved, Todd Monken is the Browns coach, and he was asked about this afterward. And he said, man, this stuff is crazy, and he didn't say stuff. And he's like, I don't even know what to say. He said, I wondered why Lane Kiffin reached out to me a week ago, and now I know. So I don't understand what is happening in the world right now. This makes no sense to me, but it's well beyond my purview. But no, I would not expect Wisconsin to be adding some NFL dudes.
0: A lot of people have been saying this. What you just said, Jesse, is it doesn't make sense to me. And I don't like giving advice unless I know it can help someone out. Can I give you advice on this, you know, with people coming back? First, you used to go to college, then to be a pro. Now you go pro to be a collegiate athlete, right? I mean, look at Wisconsin basketball. They got a guy who was a pro in Spain and Owen Foxwell, a pro in Australia, right? You go pro to become a collegiate athlete. So my advice in a world where up is down and left is right and right is wrong, Jesse, here's my advice for you. It makes sense if you don't think about it. So just don't think about it, and it makes perfect sense.
1: This is like watching Fast and the Furious 10. Like, at a certain point, you have to. It's called suspension of disbelief. You know, am I gonna let the fact, and this might have been the eighth one or the ninth one, am I gonna let the fact that somehow they're in outer space ruin my good time?
0: No,
1: no,
0: of course,
1: no, I'm not. I'm not. So I think we should call this the Fast and Furious rule.
0: Do I want to see Vin Diesel in space? Well, I never thought of it, but now that I see it on the big screen, it's amusing. It's entertaining. Yes, I'll go with it. It makes sense if you don't think about it. So that's my advice. The Fast and Furious rule. Jesse, what makes sense to me is signing up for Badger Connect to not only get your amazing coverage, but also things like Badger Bites. What do you got coming up for Badger Bites, my brother?
1: I mean, what a great segue, Ebo. This is why you're the absolute best.
0: Thank you.
1: So our next... I'm really excited about our next Badger Bites, which is running this Wednesday. We had a chance to mic up quarterbacks coach Kenny Guyton on the practice field at fall camp and in the meeting room with his five quarterbacks, and I had a good conversation with him. So this is inside a fall camp practice with Kenny Guyton, where you get a sense of not only his personality, but what he's trying to work on with the quarterbacks. It's a really cool window into what goes on in fall camp. So that's going to be coming up Wednesday. We've got our Badger Connect podcast that goes every Thursday with Cooper Catalano and his dad, Jim, some really good stories about him growing up a Badgers fan and what he's been able to accomplish so far. And we have a heck of a lot more stuff on the way at Badger Connect. 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
0: I love it, man. Jesse, and when we talk next, we'll be 1 week away from, less than a week away from Wisconsin taking on Notre Dame. Strap in, baby, all right? It's almost here.
1: Let's do it. All right, Jesse. I'm ready.
0: Much love, brother. Have a good week.
1: All right.
0: See you, man.
1: Talk soon, Ebo.
0: It makes sense if you don't think about it. Beautiful. The other advice I like to give is don't think, just do. I think my life's predicated on not thinking. But I think one thing, I think we got to go to break. We'll come right back.

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8: All right, thanks to Jesse Temple, as always. He's the man. Going fast and furious on me. Love it. All right, let's go fast and furious before we're out of here at top of the hour. Oh, Chris, are you back, brother? Chris?
9: Yeah.
8: Right, hey,
9: yeah.
8: Chris. Hey, Chris. Yeah. What's going on, man?
9: Oh, yeah, I accidentally hung up.
8: That's all right. Gremlin's got you. Chris? You're on. We're live on air, Chris.
9: Oh, sorry.
8: No worries. You're
9: okay,
8: good.
9: Okay. So I'm not aging gracefully, and I'm afraid. And Vagabond John seems too young to age how he is. Is he looking up at the sky saying, hey, you get out of my cloud?
8: Hey, you get out of my cloud. Yeah, he's going stones on him, dude.
9: Yeah. He's too young to do that.
8: I don't even notice the planes anymore. To me, it's the butt darts. It's the cyclists. It's the wannabe Lance Armstrongs.
9: Yeah, I live right around the lake loop.
8: Yeah, you know. You know.
9: I just wish they would obey traffic laws.
8: That's all I'm asking. Obey the laws of the road like I do.
9: Yes. I got to do it too. Changing subjects, Cave Point. So you've been there. Was that Kate on earlier?
8: Yep, Cave Point? Kate, we're discussing something you're doing. To get off your phone and participate.
10: Yeah, I was.
8: Well, it's her first day full time.
10: No. I thought you guys were just.
8: And you only got a minute now, so.
9: Okay, so the first time I jumped into Cave Point, it was Memorial Day weekend. I think the water temperature was something like 42 or 43 degrees.
8: Ooh.
9: And it was so cold, my limbs stopped working, my joints stopped working, and I barely crawled out. I thought I was stuck in there.
8: Well, I thought you were going to say your Audi turned into an innie.
9: Yeah, that too. I'm such an idiot, I decided to jump in again and almost got stuck again.
8: Hey, it's a good dopamine rush, though, that cold water.
9: Yes, it is.
8: Chris, you're a treasure and a treat. We love you, brother. I talk more, but top of the hour, alas.
9: Yep.
8: All right, much love, man.
9: Take care.
8: Yep. Bye, Chris. WKTY, we love you. Everyone else, we will continue on.

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2: Well, preseason game number 2 for the Packers is in the books. They would win 33-13 over the Denver Broncos at Mile High. Jordan Love would play in one series, a 12-play, 63-yard touchdown drive, capped off by an 11-yard touchdown throw to Marshawn Lloyd. And rookie kicker Trey Smack continues to shine. In Denver, he went 4-for-4, including 2 from 51 and 59. And Coach Matt LaFleur talks on his kicker.
3: Feel great, but same thing. He's got to go do it again. So, I mean, that's life in the National Football League. You're only as good as your last performance, and he's just got to continue to be consistent.
2: The Packers will now have their final preseason game Friday night when they host the Arizona Cardinals. Turning to Wisconsin football, yesterday saw them wrap their fall camp. It was their final practice. Now they shift their attention to the season opening matchup against Notre Dame at Lambeau Field on September 6th. The Badgers currently sit as 20.5-point underdogs to the Fighting Irish and are projected to finish 12th in the Big Ten Conference. That's out of 18 teams.
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2: The Milwaukee Brewers could not complete the sweep of the Atlanta Braves as they played in Williamsport, Pennsylvania for the Little League Classic. The Crew would lose 4-2. Starting pitcher Shane Trohan would take the loss, going 5 innings, giving up 8 hits and 2 earned runs while striking out 5. And offensively, both Jake Bowers and Luis Lara would collect an RBI. The Brewers, who sit 6 games above the Cubs for first place in the NL Central, will now fly out to New York and take on the Mets tonight at 6:10. For the Wisconsin Sports Zone Network, I'm Ebo.
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2: All right, welcome back in. Breaking news out of the NFL. I love that the NFL is like back, dude. Gives you so much to talk about. And there's not a lot of drama surrounding the Green Bay Packers. It's, you know, Keyshawn Nixon. Is that really that big of a drama? Like, no, he's not a cornerback one, but right now he's our CB1. Sure, Brandon Cisse probably is going to be it. But Keyshawn Nixon, I mean, he's not terrible. He's not that he's great. Like, that's the biggest.
6: He makes a lot of mistakes on balls that you shouldn't make mistakes on, and then is absolutely crazy like he was in the Bears game at home. So
2: he's ours.
6: He
2: you know?
6: Gets a lot of hate from Packers fans.
2: Yeah. And yeah, listen, the world needs a villain, and every team's got their own villain. And breaking news out of the NFL, I had no idea, or I did not expect this happening, to be honest with you. After getting booed by his home fans at his own stadium, he got injured last year, they cheered. And then this year he returns, and the Cleveland Browns fans boo him. Deshaun Watson, moments ago, has been named the starting quarterback for the Cleveland Browns week 1 against the Jacksonville Jaguars.
6: Are you kidding?
2: Deshaun Watson, your week 1 starter for the Cleveland Browns. Stemming and coming after, he goes to the podium. He goes to the podium on Saturday after getting booed by his own fans, saying this.
7: Man, I didn't have no reaction. I think the biggest thing is, I think you guys know too, and I think the whole world knows, it has nothing to do about the performance. It's a little bit personal than that. So.
2: What is it that was personal about it, Deshaun?
7: I think you guys know too, and I think the whole world knows, it has nothing to do about the performance. It's a little bit personal than that, so I think that's it's a disrespectful thing. So, yeah, I mean.
2: Listen, Kate, I don't want to assume anything. You are a she, her? You are a woman?
6: That's right, Evo. Yeah, let's not ask me that anymore.
2: Oops, sorry. Deshaun Watson Listen to this, Kate. Now, what was it? Accused of sexual misconduct by 27 women, I do believe, Deshaun Watson?
6: Something around there.
2: Booed by his own fans. He's got every single cent is guaranteed in his contract. Here.
7: It's a little bit personal than that, so I think that's it's a disrespectful thing. Yeah, I mean, I'm going to keep whatever I feel with me and my family internally on how I feel about that. And yeah, just move on.
0: But don't you think, Deshaun, that winning and playing better would eliminate some of that booing?
7: Last time I played on this field, I tore my Achilles. And that same fan base, they cheered when I got hurt. So does that have to do with... What does that have to do with anything about performance?
2: Listen, Kate.
7: When a person get hurt, especially for your own city,
2: listen, Kate.
7: And they cheer.
2: Listen.
0: Does any of that make you regret coming here?
7: Mm-hmm. No, I don't regret anything in my life. You know, I think the Lord put me through situations for a reason. So I don't regret anything at all. But, you know, I had different thoughts on how it was going to be. But, you know, it is what it is. You know, sometimes, you know, the tables turn and I'm patient enough because I'm a child of God to, you know, wait for that time to change. So I'm not tripping on it. I'm not tripping on it.
2: That was Saturday. Deshaun Watson moments ago named the starter week one against the Jags for the Cleveland Browns. Look at that.
6: I need a break. What did he say? I don't regret anything in my life.
2: Not a single thing in his life.
6: Yeah.
2: Over the week, or actually this morning before he was named a starter, Dan Orlovsky was talking about it, too.
8: Should name Shedeur Sanders to be their starting quarterback. I don't think they can have Deshaun Watson on the team after that interaction. And if they somehow come out today and name Deshaun Watson their starting quarterback, if I was a Browns fan, I would not go to the games. You cannot handle the press conference in that way.
2: No one Browns
8: given the
2: like the Cleveland
8: of what
2: Browns.
8: Has transpired since they gave you $230 plus $250 million guaranteed, and the lack of performance and availability has shown itself in a city like Cleveland. I feel bad for those fans that they have to sit there.
2: This is just another day in the life as a Browns fan, though. If you think you got it bad, go look at the Cleveland Browns when it comes to being a fan of a team. Every day is the worst day of their life. Every day.
8: Listen to that. So if this was strictly a football decision, it'd probably be a coin flip. 50-50, whatever guy you want to start, go ahead. But after that, I don't think you can have him as your starting quarterback. I don't think you can have him on your team.
9: What do you think?
2: Well, he was just named the starter. If you think...
6: I'm so scared.
2: I think the star is that I'm a Packer fan. I was born and raised in the state of Wisconsin. I'm a thorough, purebred Packer fan.
6: I mean, let's break this down. We always talk about football as a business transaction. You want them to make money and have fans come in and buy beers and hang out at the games.
2: And watch winning football.
6: Even that, I think if Shedeur was 80% of the quarterback that Deshaun Watson is, and I think that he is... Because it was such a tight race, how can we allow this? If I'm a Browns fan, yeah, I don't think I go.
2: This is nothing new to being a Browns fan. This is just everyday life of being a Cleveland Browns fan. You know, there's the yin and there's yang. The yin would be a Packers fan. You know, you got Jordan Love, a wholesome guy, just had a child, causes no stir, no drama, no headlines. Just everything you would want when it comes to a character.
6: Yeah.
2: Upstanding guy. And then the yang. Look at Deshaun Watson and the Cleveland Browns. Oh, just a loser.
6: Puking in my mouth.
2: And the Browns, fully guaranteed contract, Deshaun Watson. Because we were just talking earlier, like, what do you do with him? No one wants to trade for him. He stinks and he's a PR nightmare. And the money. And then there's, and of course, I should have called it earlier today. I should have said the Browns will be naming him starter because that's what the Browns do. Browns do Browns things. It's anyways, for the Green Bay Packers. Oh, just incredible stuff from the Browns. Green Bay Packers, they Kate, all is right in the world. The kicker, that shirt up. Trace
6: Smack on that thing.
2: So you got to, you were there for the first day of training camp for the Packers, right?
6: That's right.
2: And you were interviewing, were you part of the media pool in front of Trace Mack?
6: Yeah, absolutely.
2: What were, he's leaps and bounds better in the media now than he was just the start of training camp when you were there. Because we played the interview, and it sounded like they were talking to a wall. It's like, is it, it was like the Gen Z typical, like the Gen Z stare. You ask them a question, and they just are like, they're like drooling in a sippy cup. They don't even know what day it is, what time it is, or how they even got there.
6: They're putting him through PR class.
2: And now he's
6: 3 hours a day.
2: Now you're like, oh, he's kind of funny. He's cracking little jokes. Mm-hmm. Xavier McKinney shares a locker next to him. And McKinney's like kind of saying, hey, make those kicks, otherwise I'm going to beat your ass. And he's joking around about it. He's making all his kicks.
6: Trace he's like, Mack, no, X is dead serious.
2: Yeah.
6: And then he waits for like 10 seconds and he goes, and I'm dead serious too.
2: Now, obviously, it's preseason. We're going to forget all about this if he starts missing kicks, you know, week one against the Vikings. But right now, and Matt LaFleur was speaking after the game Friday night. And Matt LaFleur was right. It's what have you done for us lately? You got to keep doing it. You got to do it again. Because that's the NFL. It's a game-by-game basis. And right now, he's 7-for-7 in preseason games, but he's got to carry that into week one, into the regular season. But right, I feel so sure of something right now, and that's the Packers have a kicker.
6: During our next break, the research team, a.k.a. me.
2: Research department.
6: Department, a.k.a.
2: Thank you.
6: What will be me, is going to find a video.
2: Hang on a second.
6: Oh, okay.
2: For the show. When you say the research department, you don't say it's you. It's a whole department over here of crack experts grinding mm-hmm. for us, Kate.
6: Okay, we're going to get the research department on this.
2: Thank
6: There's
2: you.
6: A video of Trace Mack at Florida after he makes a game-winning kick. Doing a really, really good bit, and I hope we can pull it up here.
2: Okay, I hope the research department can find this for us. I'm sure they can because they are a crack team of experts. They just sit in the room. And it locks on the outside. So we only let them out when we want to let them out. And they're in there grinding for us. Matt LaFleur, though, here's LaFleur.
3: Feeling great, but same thing. He's got to go do it again. So, I mean, that's life in the National Football League. You're only as good as your last performance. And he's just got to continue to be consistent.
2: Yeah, got to continue to be consistent. You're only as good as your last performance. Thank you, Matt LaFleur. Now, Cam Accord, the new special teams coordinator, he was talking about Trace Mack going 7-for-7.
9: He's had two good games, but they're only two games. But it's still a long way to go. Obviously, we're going to get a chance this week to actually kick in the stadium we play in, so that's going to be really good, too. But when you're looking back on it, you're just trying to stay even keel and making progress.
2: Even keel to making progress. And that is what he's doing. That's all you can ask, Kate. That's what he's doing. Even keel and making progress. Let's see. Accord. Also talking about leaning towards a running back to return kickoffs.
9: Yes. I think it also has changed, though, with the new rules compared to the old rules. I think in the old rules, you definitely wanted a thicker guy to run through arm tackles when you run your tracks and everything. I think now with the new rules, you want more of a potential shifty guy a little bit. But in general, I think running backs, because they naturally run and press holes, and so they're able to press the blocks, stick their foot in the ground, make the right cuts and reads. And they're doing that, you know, every play on offense, so to speak. So I think, you know, anybody that's got the ball in their hands a lot, you know, can translate to a good guy back there for sure.
2: There you go. And who is that going to be? You know, have you heard any, speaking of running backs, you know, Marshawn Lloyd looked nice against the Broncos. Have you heard anything Josh Jacobs related? All I hear is Adam Schefter keep talking about potential suspension coming. You heard it?
6: I haven't heard anything about that.
2: And
6: as a Packers fan, I don't want there to be any suspension without any legal action. However, I know that the NFL in years past and in situations past have given people, you know, 2-5 games suspension without anything legitimate happening. So, no, I haven't heard anything.
2: Okay.
6: I haven't
2: heard anyone
6: with
2: has.
6: The court. So,
2: yeah.
6: I wish I did because now, I'm really interested in that.
2: Yeah, you have Josh Jacobs, Marshawn Lloyd, you got Brooks, and now there's Pierre Strong Jr. He had a 60-yard kickoff return against the Broncos. The Cam Accord is alluding to this, I think.
9: It really is. We want our returners to catch the ball going forward. You know, Jeff Koons works with our returners. He does a really good job with those guys. You see him back there all the time. Just emphasizing catch mechanics. It starts there. like actually catching the ball coming forward, because it just makes it that much different for the blockers. And that's what it is on a kickoff return, the fraction. The run alley is very small, and it's going to close real quick. And then just pressing the blocks. You know, the guys did a really good job blocking. If you really look at it on the film, like there's a lot of guys that are latched onto defenders. The one guy we didn't block was obviously Free. It's the guy that makes the tackle. So, you know, those are going to happen. But they do a really good job. You know, Jeff, Corey, that work with me, I'm blessed to have two guys that are really good. And they do a really good job for us out there, focusing on that and communicating. But Pierre did a really good job catching it going forward, pressing the blocks, and then getting vertical.
2: So there you go. There is Cam McCord, the new special teams coordinator. I am very hopeful coming into the season about special teams. Rich Passaccia.
6: Are you okay?
2: Am I okay?
6: I mean,
2: I've never been better.
6: I understand that, but the Packers historically have had one of the worst special teams units ever.
2: A man's got to have hope.
6: This?
2: A man has to have hope, Kate. So, and a woman as well. We all have to have hope, because if not, what's the point? I'm hopeful that Cam McCord, who I don't know if you've seen his caffeine intake every day. He drinks like, I think you said he was drinking like 8 cups of coffee and 4 sodas. I think he's cut back a little bit.
6: But to what, 7-3?
2: Probably. But this guy, he's literally fired up. And I think it's going to fire under the it's Rich Passaccia. He wasn't that excitable of a guy. And Cam McCord, very excitable on the sidelines. You got Trace Mack making his kicks. You could have, talking about Pierre Strong Jr. looked good. Last game, maybe he's returning. I don't know. We'll see. What I do know is I feel optimistic. I feel hopeful. Hopeful. We'll get that coming up. You tell me the research department found it?
6: I think the research department
2: don't
6: did
2: ever doubt them. Don't ever doubt. Don't ever doubt them.
6: Great job, fellas.
2: They're locked in a room for a reason.
6: Great work.
2: Now we'll let them out for 5 minutes to stretch their legs. And back in the hole they go, nonstop researching. We'll come right back.

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0: Thank you, research department. See, we don't even let them out over the weekend, Kate. They literally just stay in a room and feverishly look to make sure that we're on point, factual, correct. And if we need information, they feed it to us quickly. And you were talking about Trace Mack. And you said you saw a video of Trace Mack in Florida hitting a big game time winner, right?
1: Yep.
0: And you're like, oh, this video exists, yada, yada, yada. And the research department, I mean, immediately found it and sent it my way. So Trace Mack, after a big field goal, a big game winner for Florida.
2: What do we got to say about that, Trace Mack?
3: You like that?
0: Electric. Okay.
2: What do we say about that, Trace Mack?
3: You like that?
0: He's got a little lunatic fringe in him a little bit, doesn't he? That's like taking Kirk Cousins, you like that, too. He's literally pushing it to the limit right there.
2: What do we got to say about that, Trace Mack?
3: You like that?
0: I do like that. Thank you, research department. And thank you, Trace Mack. Thank you, Kate, for putting them on to it.
1: Oh, my gosh.
0: That was good. That was really good.
1: It's just the complete opposite of anything we've seen of him in any of these pressers, because he's pretty even keel. And like you said, a dry humor, starting to be a little more comfortable, but you put him into that locker room after he hits the game-winning kick.
4: One that was wiped out due to penalty. Snap and the kick on the way. Wow, Trace Mack is money. Rookie out of Florida.
3: You like that?
0: I do like that, Trace Mack. I do indeed. I like this too. Wow, Trace Mack is
4: kick on the way. Wow, Trace Mack is money.
2: What do you got to say about that, Trace Mack?
3: You like that?
0: Yeah, that is good. I do like that. I like that a lot, actually.
1: Oh, my goodness.
0: And I took some-
1: I'm just hoping that we hear that a lot. On Sundays at 3 p.m.
0: Sundays at any time, really. Or Monday, or Thursday, or the occasional Saturday. And now coming up for the first time ever, a Wednesday this season.
1: Bang.
0: Don't forget, Packers for the first time play on Wednesday. Wednesday.
1: Just making sure we hit all the days, which I'm actually really happy about. I think the NFL is trying to get any of that broadcast time possible, and honestly, I would watch NFL over anything.
0: Anything.
1: Maybe a Brewers World Series. I'm definitely watching the Brewers, but like, other than that, I'd love to tune into any NFL game. Just putting it on after you get done with work one day.
0: Oh yeah,
1: the perfect mix. So
0: we love the NFL.
1: I'm cool with it being on Monday, Wednesday, Thursday, Saturday, Sunday. Just would love.
0: Is there ever too much NFL, Kate?
1: It's a great question. I think we've seen it be too much with the NBA, but
0: there's NBA.
1: Never going to be a point where they play that many games. So, no, I'm happy with it. And in the winter months, we all need something. I think about how football teams in warmer states, there's no climate temperature change. You're watching NFL in 80-degree weather. That might be the only time ever that I'm grateful to be in a colder climate.
0: You know, it's funny you bring this up about the NFL. And I think Jacob Mizorowski, I don't know if he found out the hard way or maybe this is just shame on the report. I'm not sure. So Chris Sale and Jacob Mizorowski were dueling each other on Friday. Hell of a game, by the way. Jacob Mizorowski also saying he can't wait to pitch against one of his childhood heroes that he watched growing up, and Chris Sale.
1: Absolute cornball, and I love him to death.
0: Jacob Mizorowski is like, I'm going to get some Pokemon packs, and then I'm going to
1: pitch 105 miles per hour 14 times.
0: Chris Sale. I used to watch Chris Sale when I was a kid. Yeah, I like him.
1: It's pretty awesome, and I get kind of hyped up about it, yeah.
0: Obviously, the Packers played preseason game number two on Friday night. And Friday was at 3:10 first pitch. It was the Brewers versus the Braves. It was Sale versus Jacob Mizorowski, the Mizzler. And hell of a game. The Brewers do win. The Mizzler got it going. And then afterwards, Brewers did win 2-1 on Friday. I bet you they would have swept the Braves if they didn't have to go to Williamsport and play for that Little League Classic yesterday. Whatever.
1: Just absolute frustrating game.
0: But the Miz, you know, 6 innings, 4 hits, strikeout 6, kind of a lighter strikeout for him, just at 6. But afterwards, and I was curious about this, is just the Miz with reality hitting me in the face, or was it shame on the reporter pool? The Miz after the game, after, here's the Miz looking at the reporters after the game on Friday.
5: This is it?
6: Packers play today.
5: Ah. There it is. Everybody's already had
0: the Miz that. Is standing there. This is it. And then reporters that are there said, well, the Packers play today. He goes,
5: This is it.
6: Packers play today.
5: Ah. There it is.
0: And there it is.
7: Miz
0: seemed a little perturbed that there wasn't a full set of reporters in the reporter pool there to watch him. A lot of them covering preseason game number two. The Miz seemed a little taken aback by that. Is that just because football truly is king, especially here in Wisconsin? The Brewers could be the first time ever winning 100 games coming up here. The Brewers, best team in baseball. Brewers have a guy named Jacob Mizorowski that says some kind of historic mark every time he's on the mound. Is this the Miz realizing the pecking order, or does a Packers preseason game take more onus over a Brewers game of 162 of them? And the Miz is like, what do you mean? Where is everyone? I don't know. Kate is the, what's more important to you? I saw this, the same, Kurt Hoag had tweeted this video out and tweeted out as well about the Brewers. What's more important to you? The Brewers reaching 100 wins for the first time in franchise history, if they are to, which they could. Or is that just a number to you, or postseason success? Which is more to you? 100 wins for the first time ever, or postseason success?
1: To me, it would be postseason success. 100 wins during the season.
0: The summer of fun, keep in mind.
1: It's fantastic. I mean, it's something that people can write home about. It's something that people can go to the games and be excited that they're going to go see a win whenever they take their kids. But talk about, Ebo,
0: yeah,
1: is the absolute distaste we have in our mouth when they don't reach success in the postseason. It's what everyone calls into the, well, do they have it in the postseason? Can they make it to the World Series? So for me, I think there's more strength and more weight on what they can do in the postseason.
0: I guess the question is more phrased like this. The Brewers, and this is from Kurt Hoag, the Brewers need to go, 19-13 for their first 100-win regular season in franchise history. Brewers fans, would 100 wins matter to you, or is regular season win total just a number at this point? Just a number to me. Actually, no. This is the summer of fun. I love the summer of fun. As a Milwaukee Brewers fan, I know the inevitable right now. I know what's going to happen. I've seen the story in this golden age of Milwaukee Brewers baseball. You get hurt. It's the nut kick continuum. I would love for it to change. Probably won't. So I enjoy, 100 wins would be incredible. I enjoy the summer of fun. I enjoy, probably more so than most people, what the Brewers provide for us in the summer of fun and entertainment that Mark Adonazio provides us. So you
1: think it's the 100 games.
0: Is it just a number to me? Yeah, the number is 100, something that's never been done before. Would I prefer a World Series? Sure. Do I know the end of the story, though? Yeah, I do. It's called the nut kick continuum. I don't know if you experience it too much, Kate. Are you aware of the nut kick continuum?
1: Yes, I know what the nut kick continuum is.
0: I know I'm asking probably the wrong person about it, but everyone's got a proverbial set for the nut kick continuum, okay?
8: Where is everyone? Where's all the reporters at?
0: Miz, it's preseason game number two for the Packers. They takes priority.
8: Okay.
1: I want to see them go to...
0: Yeah, so do I. The World Series, yes.
1: Well, yes, the World Series, but I just want to see them have some success. The excitement that we can get in the postseason.
0: Is 100 wins not success?
1: A one win in the postseason correlates to 15 wins in the regular season for me.
6: Packers play today.
5: There it is.
0: What would you rather see, Kate? Packers Super Bowl, Brewers World Series?
1: Ah, Packers Super Bowl.
0: Oh, so we get to the meat of the right here.
1: Of course I want to see a Packers Super Bowl. That's just a dumb question to
0: ask. Over a Brewers World Series?
1: Yes.
0: Wow.
5: This is it?
6: Packers play today.
5: Ah. There it is.
0: And there it is.
5: Everybody's already heading up to Williams.
7: Miz, how did you feel the stuff play today, and especially the off-speed?
5: Yeah, the off-speed felt great. You know, I felt,
8: felt great.
5: Like that was the only pitch that I had on today, so, you know, worked out.
8: Felt great. Worked out.
1: I mean, it did work out.
0: 608-321-1670, line four, good morning.
9: Hey, it's Darnell.
0: Darnell, how are we, brother? What's going on?
9: Doing wonderful. Hey, you know, Trey Smack is like, what he's doing right now is like when you go to the range and you just have like a really, really crappy round, like just like everything's doffed, right? You're like, oh my God, my round's going to be terrible later. And then you play fantastic golf at the course, right? It's like a reverse range session where usually you go to the range, you're like, ah, I feel great.
0: Yeah.
9: My round's going to be awesome.
0: And then you suck.
9: And then you suck. And then you suck.
0: Yeah.
9: But this is the opposite. This is like you suck in practice and then all of a sudden you're Jesus in the game. It's pretty wild.
1: Jesus.
0: I thought you were going to say that it's what you just said, that Trey Smack's pulling out, you're awesome at the range. Then you get out there at the course, i.e. the regular season, then you stink. I was like, hope not.
9: Oh. I mean, you could also look at it that way. I was more going back to the beginning of camp where everybody had,
0: huge question marks.
9: And then you show up in the game and he's hitting 59 yarders every day. That's definitely a little bit different. So,
0: yeah.
9: I don't know. I guess I wish I was that golfer. You know what I mean?
0: Yeah.
9: I wish I sucked at the range and then I was good on the course, but.
0: Yeah.
9: Turns out I'm bad at the range and bad at the course.
0: Same, as am I. So I just gave it up. I said, nah, not for me anymore.
9: It's like too fun, though. Like, you know, you hit like one good shot that just makes you go, all right, I could do this.
0: I'm past that, too, though, Darnell.
9: Good shot of the day.
0: I'm past that, too. Because I used to once say, man, I always have those couple shots to keep me coming back. And most recently, I golfed on Father's Day. And I had a couple shots. I naturally parred a few holes. I had a couple shots. And at the end of the day, when we got done playing, I said, you know what? I just don't care anymore. Even those couple of shots, I don't want to come back. I'm done. I think I'm done. I've transcended the couple shots thought, and I'm just over it. I'm done.
9: That's a really depressing thing to hear, Evo. You know that?
0: I don't think it is. I think I've turned over a new leaf. I feel reborn again. I don't have to go scrounge around in the woods for balls, you know? It's nice.
9: Yeah, my brother, he got to the point where he stopped using his driver. And I said, like, dude, I think you just might need to hang up the old golf cleats there, bud.
0: Yeah, that's right. I just got to the point where I stopped using my clubs at all. It's beautiful, actually.
9: Well, I know, but, like, as a man, right, a male, you need to be able to use the driver, right? Like, you can't sit up there on a par 5, 510 yards in front of you, and whip out the 6-iron.
0: No, yeah, that's...
9: It's as a man, right? Now, I know Kate, whatever, maybe you don't fully understand this,
1: I use
9: this,
1: the hell out of the driver. You're good. You can
9: there
1: just
9: you go.
1: You can keep going.
9: Awesome. You just gotta, you know, you might top it. It might go 15 feet, right? But you just gotta... You can't whip out the 6-iron on a par 5, but... Whatever, that's completely off track, but, you know, it's the truth, and I think that's kind of an unwritten rule. Maybe it's even written in golf.
0: It could be. I'll never know, though. I'll never go back.
9: Got to turn in your man card.
0: How about this? I'll do you one better. Next time I go golfing, I'll only use my driver everywhere.
9: That's actually a... That sounds like a stupid YouTube golf challenge,
0: no,
9: so please don't do that.
0: It's a power move. Pure power on the course.
9: Hey, one other thing.
0: Yeah.
9: Super awesome that the Brewers lost a home game.
0: So dumb.
9: In Williamsport, and we got to find out which is their favorite emoji and who their favorite, what their favorite cereal was growing up.
0: Yeah.
9: And come on,
0: and the
9: man.
0: The Miz ripping Pokemon card packs in the stands.
9: Yeah.
0: Here's a Pikachu.
9: And Mark A. lost out on all that revenue. Oh, man.
0: That's what we need to be talking about. Mark A. losing on that revenue. How's he going to afford any more sand?
9: And it's a nightmare game, too. Like, we give up two runs on essentially you know, duffed plays in the infield because the grounds crew didn't know how to, whatever, it's fine.
0: It's over now.
9: Just like, hey, how about we play on a major league field for all 162 games, and then we can do the little exhibition things for like all-star games or something. Like, let's not have one of the 162 be that. Yeah.
0: The Little League Classic can't hurt us anymore. It's over now.
9: It can't. We're past it.
0: Yes. Hey, real quick, how did you do in softball?
9: We ended up getting second. We won our semifinal game, and then we got absolutely blasted in the championship. But damn, it's all good. We forge on to the fall season here. So
0: yep, just pick yourself back up and keep on marching, baby.
9: Hell yeah,
0: Darnell, we love you, buddy. You're a treasure and a treat. All right.
9: Hey, you too. Have awesome. A good one.
0: Line one, good morning.
10: Man, that was forever long, long.
0: Z?
10: Yep.
0: Hey, buddy. What's going
10: hey,
0: on?
10: Buddy.
0: Hey, buddy boy.
10: So, not being able to use your driver is like having a four-wheel truck in the wintertime and you just stick to two-wheel drive because you just don't know if you like the four-wheel drive feel.
0: Is that it?
10: That's what it is. You're just not manly enough to stick it into four and just be like, oh, yeah. I got this. But
0: no, that's a Turk. Hold on, okay. No, that's a Turk.
10: But the Brewers need to make the World Series, and I'll tell you why they need to make the World Series. If the Dodgers make the World Series, there ain't no baseball next year. You'll be able to take off. So, Kate, you'll be able to not do your Beloit games because it just won't be a season. So if you want that, Kate, you're going to be ruined for the Dodgers, while everyone else will be ruined for the Brewers, because Brewers is what MLB needs to make to the World Series. They don't have to necessarily win it. They just need them to make it there, because the Dodgers make it. 26 out of the 30 teams will not be agreeing to the terms that the players are pushing out. There's going to be a salary cap or a salary floor or something.
0: Well, yeah, we need the Brewers to do it no matter what, because even if the Brewers do it, I still think there won't be any baseball. So go crew.
10: I think if the Brewers do it, there's a less chance of a strike or a full season strike. I think there might be we might miss a couple months, but I think there might be more of an agreement that they're like, oh, look, a small market team with only $140 million in payroll can make the World Series. We just got to do it right.
0: So, I think even if there was the second coming, there would still be a lockout. No matter what, the lockout's happening. It's happening.
10: We'll see.
0: More will be revealed.
10: More will be revealed. Maybe it'll be the Boston Red Sox versus the Milwaukee Brewers.
0: The return of Caleb Durbin.
1: Please don't.
0: The little Derbs.
1: Ever do that again.
10: Z, oh, yeah. We'll have to set out a Twitter X account Z. For Derbs. Come back home. Kate misses you.
1: Z, it wouldn't be me.
0: Z, just got a long break and a couple calls. Anything else quick you want to squeeze in, buddy?
10: Nope, that's it.
0: Okay, love you. Smooches.
10: Love you. See you. Smooches.
0: All right, one more before break. Line 2, hello.
11: Evo.
0: Ronnie. What's up, Ron?
11: Hey, when Contreras hit that ball last night in the ninth inning, I thought it was gone.
0: I know.
11: So I got to say, Trey Smack, he's the MVP of the Packers in the preseason.
0: damn straight, Ron. Hell yeah. Hey, how'd Memorial do on Friday?
11: Defensive battle. They squeaked one out. 7-3 against Sun Prairie West.
0: Attaboy, Memorial. Let's go.
11: Yeah, so.
0: Love it. Yep. Mm-hmm. Ron?
11: So not much else is going on. So.
0: I know. You had a good weekend, though, Ron? Hey, I was at spare time on Saturday. I was looking for you. I didn't see you, though.
11: Oh, okay. Did you bowl? Or?
0: I did. Had the nieces in town, brother and sister-in-law. Did a little bowling.
11: Oh, okay.
0: Yeah. It was fun.
11: Well, it was right. Pretty quiet weekend.
0: Well, Ron, go Trace Mack, go Memorial, and go crew. We love you, Ronnie.
11: Well, the Packers look good. They got some really good running backs. They're going to have a hard choice.
0: That's a good thing.
11: You know, so.
0: Ron, never a hard choice when answering the phone for you. We love you, brother.
11: Okay. I'll see you.
0: Bye.

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0: I just saw Grant Bills walking around. I wanted to ask him how his vacation went and tell him about the woes of that happened here behind the scenes. And you missed it too, Kate. You absconded away to Door County. Something went haywire. The gremlins in the system started running wild. Technical glitches galore.
1: Grant must give them a little like massage every night just to make him feel better.
0: He must really massage those gremlins, yeah.
1: And he wasn't there to do it, and he didn't let anyone know that it was our job.
0: Well, here's the thing. It's not our job. The engineering department, everyone kept coming to me, which I appreciate. It's literally out of my hands. I know how to do a lot of things around here, just not whatever happens in the bowels of the wires and lights and switchboards. And have you ever been to the room where all the processors are?
1: Downstairs?
0: Yeah.
1: Yeah.
0: Wild in there. Yeah. It's crazy. So, yeah, all should be good now, though. Knock on wood.
1: Yeah, that's good to hear. Let's not.
0: Knock on wood. All right, so one last little break before our last segment, then we're out of here. The Brewers off today, despite what someone said in the update. Someone, Gremlins got in the system and made that person say they play today. They play tomorrow. I don't know. Whoever would have said something like that. But yeah, they play tomorrow. Brewers, though, another series win. Cubs choked so hard the other night. Oh, it was a thing of beauty.
1: After the entire weather break.
0: Yep. And now Brewers up six games on the Cubs.
1: No, Cubs won that game. Never mind.
0: Well, Cubs won
1: after the weather, and then they choked the next day.
0: Yeah, 19-2 yesterday. But it was the choke of ages here on Saturday. Oh, Mariners come back big in the ninth. Scored three runs, and it was the game. PCA, sit down. All right, 608-321-1670. One last call before we're heading to break. Line one, good morning.
2: Hey, bud.
0: Mississippi Drew. What's up, brother?
2: Oh, not much.
0: Yeah. Good weekend.
2: So, yeah?
0: Good.
2: No. Yeah, I was saying.
0: I said good weekend, and you said good.
2: Okay, sounds a little weird on my phone.
0: Well, that's a you problem. Good weekend.
2: Can you hear me clear?
0: I can hear you clear as day, baby.
2: Okay.
0: Crystal.
2: Okay. Let's see if I can get through this echo here. Can I just say whatever so I don't have to hear you? That sounded horrible.
0: Here, how about this? I'm gonna turn my fader down so even if I do talk, you won't hear me, okay? And now my fader is down.
2: Okay. I just wanted to say, so that jump you were talking about taking on vacation, that's a jump you got to take, man. That's a jump you got to take.
0: So do you want me to talk now? I'm confused.
2: Well, now I'm hearing you better, so.
0: Do I want to paralyze myself first day of vacation? No.
2: But is that what's going to happen? Did anybody else do that while you were there?
0: Paralyze Not that yourself? I'm aware of, no.
2: Well, there you go. I mean, it's like saying you won't swim in the ocean because you don't want to get eaten by a shark, but you have a better chance of dying in a car crash than you do of ever getting eaten by a shark, you know? I mean, look at Billy Bob, Bill Michaels. He got nailed by lightning. And
0: he did. You
2: know, he still plays golf.
0: Well, he was doing his radio show and he got struck by lightning. He was at a golf course.
2: Yeah. There's like good world shrinking, like that you do to yourself, and there's bad. I would say like the golf, I could see it, like especially with hobbies, like you got to choose what you're going to do and start doing it because there's just too many options in life anyway. Mm-hmm. There's no time for it all. Mm-hmm. But the waterfall jump, man, that's
0: it wasn't a waterfall.
2: You got to keep that part of your.
0: It wasn't a waterfall. It was just a. It was just like a point that you jump off of into the water. There's no waterfall. Okay. Yeah. Cave point. Yeah. I've done it in Mexico. Drew, I've danced in the moonlight.
2: Would you have jumped?
1: I did jump.
2: Oh, yeah.
0: I danced in the moonlight with cartel members in Mexico, Drew. I pick and choose my battles.
2: That's true. I do remember that story. That's interesting. See, now, so that's the one that's really genuinely not a good idea, and you did that.
0: Yeah, well, maybe
2: you won't jump off into a
0: you know, I'm not the best of swimmers. Maybe it's something to do with water. You know, I can dabble with cartel members. The water, I think, throws me off a little bit.
2: Oh, okay.
0: Maybe.
2: Well, I didn't realize that. I didn't realize he had a water thing.
0: I don't know if I do or not. You ever seen the movie Unbreakable with Bruce Willis?
2: Where
0: he can lift anything. He's a beast, you know. That's me. Except water was his kind of downfall. So I think maybe I'm like that.
2: Gotcha. You know,
0: can bench just so much pounds, deadlift.
1: I think that Evo could have jumped if he wanted to.
2: Yeah, for sure. But it's all right. I can see the water thing angle of it. Like, yeah. It actually took me a while to get over a water thing when I was young because we were at the wave pool at Family Land. And we flipped with my dad on top of the thing, and I got pinned underneath our raft because there were so many rafts there. And that was freaky. That took me a little while to get over.
0: I almost drowned when I was a kid and died. I think that has to do with it. Maybe.
2: Yeah, that could have something to do with it.
0: I think it has. So that
1: the waves, too, at Cape Point do come crashing in, Drew.
0: Drew, we got to hit
1: I'll defend Evo on it.
2: Yeah.
0: I'm not a.
2: Maybe that's why I have this romantic feeling of

0: mess with the bull, young man. You'll get the horns.
1: This is Over the Line on the Wisconsin Sports Zone Radio Network. Keep your head in the game.
2: I'm proud of you, fellas. You all kept your head on a swivel.
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0: Ebo,
1: hey,
0: and
1: I missed
0: Kate.
1: You so much.
0: I missed you.
1: How was a 10-second synopsis? How was vacation?
0: It's very nice. Fished a lot, drank a lot of beers, saw a lot of pretty scenery.
1: I love it. You took a hell of a week to.
0: It sounds like
1: to take vacation. It was maddening, the amount of technical issues. Shout out to engineering though for fixing it.
0: Stuff never goes wrong here. Wouldn't you agree? Like
1: only when we take vacation.
0: Apparently.
1: And it has nothing to do with us taking vacation.
0: Because day to day, very few things go wrong in this
1: place. Well, Grant, we missed you dearly. We're glad you're back. You look refreshed. You look even more youthful than before.
2: You're youthful. Very tame,
1: I miss
2: Grant.
1: You like the desert missed the rain, Grant Bills. Okay. Bill Michaels.
0: Okay.
1: Next.
3: We've got Wisconsin sports covered. 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The Zone. 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
4: Well, preseason game number 2 for the Packers is in the books. They would win 33-13 over the Denver Broncos at Mile High. Jordan Love would play in one series, a 12-play, 63-yard touchdown drive, capped off by an 11-yard touchdown throw to Marshawn Lloyd. And

0: Rocky kicker Trey Smack continues to shine in Denver. He went 4-for-4, including 2 from 51 and 59. Head coach Matt LaFleur talks on his kicker.
1: We're late, but same thing. Just got to go do it again. So, I mean, that's life in the National Football League. You're only as good as your last performance, and he's just got to continue to be consistent.
0: The Packers will now have their final preseason game Friday night when they host the Arizona Cardinals. Turning to Wisconsin football, yesterday saw them wrap their fall camp. It was their final practice. Now they shift their attention to the season opening matchup against Notre Dame at Lambeau Field on September 6th. The Badgers currently sit as 20.5-point underdogs to the Fighting Irish and are projected to finish 12th in the Big Ten Conference. That's out of 18 teams.
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0: The Milwaukee Brewers could not complete the sweep of the Atlanta Braves as they played in Williamsport, Pennsylvania for the Little League Classic. The Crew would lose 4-2. Starting pitcher Shane Trohan would take the loss, going 5 innings, giving up 8 hits and 2 earned runs while striking out 5. And offensively, both Jake Bowers and Larice Lara would collect an RBI. The Brewers, who sit 6 games above the Cubs for first place in the NL Central, will now fly out to New York and take on the Mets tonight at 6:10. For the Wisconsin Sports Zone Network, I'm Ebo.
3: What a weekend! Oh, a lot of good stuff. Welcome back. The applause is not for me or the show. The applause is the fact that Grant Bills is back from the week-long trip of imbibing, fishing, taking peas outside, and possibly heading to supper clubs on mountains somewhere in the great state of Wyoming. Grant Bills, how the hell are you doing today?
4: Oh, I'm doing good, Bill. I'm doing good.
3: I know. I normally come to you after we go through our dissertation, but I thought, you know what? You're back, man.
4: So, no, you're good. I just had to get my headphones plugged in. I'm doing great. It's so nice to hear your voice.
3: So, well, like, you weren't listening on the app in the middle of a stream somewhere?
4: Well, I could have. We make it very easy to listen everywhere.
3: How many did you catch? Put it that way.
4: Oh, I don't know. Not as many as the last couple of years. I had to work pretty hard, which is good. It's good to be challenged as a fisherman. Plenty. I don't know how many fish I caught. I don't know how many beers I drank. A lot of both, probably.
3: More beers or fish?
4: Beers.
3: Okay,
4: beers.
3: Good.
4: Beers. Well, beers, I mean, they're so cheap. You just get three of them at a time, you know.
3: Right. Okay. Just making sure. What a weekend. Starting off on Friday night, not great for the Grafton football team, but had a great time out in Mount Horeb, Wisconsin. And the Mount Horeb Barneveld team, good team. But, man, Grafton had a lot of mistakes. A lot of mistakes early on. And their first loss since 2020, the end of 2024. Their first loss. So that was hard for those guys to take. But they had two penalties inside the red zone. They had a dropped wide-open touchdown pass. They had an onside kick that was a fumble recovery that they should have had. And they lost two fumbles deep in their own territory as well. So between two fumbles, two big costly penalties, a dropped touchdown pass, and a missed onside kick, everything just evaporated, and they took their first loss since 2024. But back at it again, Friday Night Football is back for many, which is great. Obviously, the weekend... Brewers, look, I know they lost yesterday, and I saw it coming. Oh, if they'd just been at home, they probably would have swept the Braves. Okay, that's a possibility. But the experience they had, and more so the experience they gave those kids that those kids are never, ever going to forget, that whole weekend was worth it. I was just sitting there watching last night, and you, everybody knows me. I'm not a huge ESPN fan. I think they do a lot of grandiose self-high-fiving, so to speak, but it just last night was really give them credit where credit is due. That whole experience, the whole day, all the Little League games leading up to the game, and then the experience once the major leaguers landed and the kids getting to interact with them, and I thought the whole thing was fantastic. I just thought the whole thing was fantastic. Now, And yes, Brett, you got to it before I got a chance to. When you talk about the high school football scene, we did have one young man pass over the weekend, and that was devastating to hear. I still don't know the actual injury and what actually happened. But whenever you hear something like that, oh, my God, that hits you. Every parent, I'm sure, with any kid in sports, not just football, but in hockey and soccer and in baseball, any kid, yeah, I'm sure the parents hugged their kid a little bit tighter that night, finding out that we had a football player who had passed over the weekend, unfortunately. So, but yes, that was that hit hard. That, because things like that, you just, they're so few and far between, and you'd like to be able to say, well, we're going to eliminate all of them, you know, but you can't bubble wrap everybody, you know. But man, what a shame. What a shame. Then you have, obviously, the Packers on Friday night knocking off the Broncos. I thought Jordan Love just looked good. He just looked really crisp. Trey Smack has not missed a kick in the preseason. I thought the defensive secondary did not look good. So there's good, bad, that type of thing. We're going to talk with Mike Clemens coming up here in about 10 minutes about that. You've got, oh, by the way, for the smack-talking Cubs fans, when I woke up today and I had a couple of them that had really kind of given me grief over the weekend, going into the weekend, I should say, from Friday. Oh, you know, we're climbing up your, you know, whatever, blah, blah, blah. And you know, we'll be three back by the time they face, and that'll be the big series. And I look at the standings today, and I, you know, it's funny because the two Cubs fans that really came after me, hard, nowhere to be found. The other three, I give you credit. You at least stepped up to the plate. But where are the Cubs today? Where? Say it with me. Six games back. That's what I keep saying. It's the Brewers keep winning. The Cubs can continue to win and play really good baseball. And I don't know if I'd want to face them in the postseason. But as far as the division goes, the Brewers are just keeping them at bay. They're in the rearview mirror. They've played really good baseball, but so have the Brewers. So it will come down to most likely those two series, those seven games between those two teams, as to where this division is going to end up. Unless, of course, the Brewers end up with a real losing streak or a win streak that then puts, you know, one or the other goes to the rearview mirror, so to speak. By the way, if you look at the strength of schedule, the Cubs have the second hardest schedule from here on out. The Brewers, I think, have the ninth. And the Dodgers have the 25th hardest schedule. How does that happen? But they all play the same teams. But the Brewers have the ninth toughest schedule, I think, and the Cubs the second toughest. And the Dodgers have the 25th toughest schedule remaining as a team that's in the hunt for the division. But, oh, by the way, we were talking about it last week. Here come the Phillies. Phillies three games back. They have won nine straight, and they got the walk-off from Schwarber yesterday. Nine straight. They have now won, and they are really close. They're within reaching distance now in the rearview mirror of the Atlanta Braves. You know, the Braves yesterday absolutely positively needed that game. They were desperate for that game last night. So Brewers 81 and 50, the first team to 80 wins this season, but they're only a game and a half up now on the Dodgers because the Dodgers are 80 and 50. They're one game up is now, as a matter of fact, 80 and 51. The Dodgers have now won six straight. Six straight, the Dodgers have. Brewers need to get one of those win streaks together where they go six, seven, eight, nine wins and then lose one and then win two or three more in a row and then lose one and then win like four or five more in a row. That's they're needing that down the stretch here. But the Brewers off today in New York at Citi Field tomorrow on the docket. So there you go. In the meantime, you've got things like, oh, by the way, in Cleveland, who cares? But, you know, Deshaun Watson has been named their starter after having some rather disparaging remarks made about the fans. Now, the fans don't necessarily like him either, but after having disparaging remarks made about the fans over the weekend, nothing that was untrue. It's just you don't normally go after the fan base like that. But the Browns have tabbed Deshaun Watson as the number one guy over Shedeur Sanders. Shedeur, I think what they're doing is they're saying, Shedeur, you're good. You're not anywhere near the hype that your dad brought. And you're not worth it, and we're going to play Deshaun Watson because we know he's not going to be back next year. And if we win some games, great, but otherwise we are now in the Arch Manning or anybody else that happens to be coming out next year sweepstakes. So we're going to do that. You got a lot of up at arms now as DaQuan Wright, who was waived by the Browns. Now if he clears waivers, he is going back to college, back to LSU, after wanting to follow Lane Kiffin from Ole Miss to LSU. And the SEC is now having emergency meetings about that, having an NFL player go back. Basically, you can't transfer with a coach. And they're saying that, he's not, because he went and played pro football. Well, you know, they're trying to figure out the legality of this before they have to get challenged in court. But the SEC having emergency meetings about all of that. So there is a lot to juggle right now in the world of sports. But nevertheless, a lot of good stuff for us to talk about. Mike Clements coming up here in just a few. Stay tuned. Here's our numbers. If you want to get a hold of us, you can chime in as well. 877-867-1670. 877-867-1670. 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Did some stuff over the weekend. If you haven't seen, Facebook and Instagram, great way to follow. I did find it funny. Kristen and I went out because we don't got many more date nights left. We got a whole lot of crap coming up on the social calendar with motorcycle rides. We've got our weekend. We got our gala coming up. We got our friends coming in from New York. We got concerts that we're going to be working with Lita Ford and Company down at the Harley-Davidson Museum starting next Thursday. Out tomorrow for Bike Night. Out Wednesday for Wednesday Night Live. We got two of those left. Obviously, the Packers are going to be starting up regular season-wise. I mean, so we thought, let's get a date night out. So the pictures are up, yes. We went out, and if you heard the story about the whole Carson Steakhouse thing, we went back there to see if the same valet was there, and he was not, unfortunately. But we posted all of that over on the Facebook and Instagram and TikTok pages. The Bill Michaels Show. You can follow us there. Follow us on the Twitch app, the Kick app, the LinkedIn app as well. Catch the television show, as many of you are now doing. And as the Packer season approaches, the ratings go up. But 8 o'clock Central Time on My24 TV in Milwaukee. 8 o'clock Central Time, My24 TV in Milwaukee. So were you here for that story, Grant, for the Carson story? Did I tell that last week, or was it 2 weeks ago?
4: Johnny Carson?
3: No. Carson's Steakhouse when Kristen and I went.
4: No, I did not hear this story.
3: If you read the comments, some people mentioned it, but Kristen and I went out a couple of weeks ago, about 3 weeks ago, went there for dinner, and she was dressed very nice. We were, dressed up, but because of issues, there's certain things, and we talked about this last week, but my hair is much grayer. Everybody notices that. There were two things that were going on. One was I always use like a wash that darkens my hair. I have for 20 years. And I started losing hair. And I'm like, when I was at my doctor, they said, well, if you're using that constantly, it'll dry your hair out. It makes it brittle. Also, when you change your level of testosterone, when you start working out again and all that kind of stuff and peptides, it can have a reaction. So stop using it for a while. Well, Kristen loves the fact that it's gray and, you know, the whole thing. We all do whatever we can to make the women happy. So I've just stopped putting anything in it for about the last 2 months. So this is the way it is. This is my hair. And it stopped falling out. It's thick as it's ever been. I got to go get it cut tomorrow. Anyway, we go in, we sit down, we have dinner. I give my car, my keys to the valet. When we go to leave, she says, I'm going to go to the restroom, go get the car. I'll meet you out front here real quick. I give my ticket to the valet. He comes over to me, and Chris is not out yet. And when we go to leave, he comes to me, a very nice kid. And he hands me my keys, and he recognized me and didn't say anything on the way in, but recognized me on the way out. And says, here's your keys, Mr. Michaels. You and your daughter have a blessed evening. So, and he was saying it sincerely. He was not being a sarcastic jerk about it. He said it, and you know me, I'm king of like comebacks, right? And all I could muster at the time, because he caught me so off guard, was, you too? Yeah, that's all I said. I had nothing. No comeback, no nothing.
4: You too.
3: So we went back. And to the same place on Saturday night, we went back to the same place thinking he might be there, and he wasn't, but nevertheless, so there you go.
4: It's funny. Kate asked me, he's like, is Bill's hair getting whiter? And I'm like, I don't know.
3: Yeah.
4: I didn't occur to me. I've never even, and I didn't notice. So
3: yeah.
4: You can sneak basically anything by me on a daily basis because I don't know.
3: Yeah. You wouldn't make a good hockey goalie. Be like, it's in the net? Crap. I was having a beer. I had no idea.
4: Bad third base coach, bad right. Hockey. Kate's like, I think his hair is getting whiter. I'm like, I don't know.
3: It's a lot. In person, it's a lot. It's the whole halo. Because normally it just grays right on the side, and that'll never change. But the wash took care of everything else. The funny thing is my eyebrows stay dark. I don't know why. I got the leg on my hair. The hair on my legs like is partially gray and the whole thing. But, yeah, on the hair, it just is what it is.
4: I saw that picture of you in the sport coat the other night, and I texted Ebo. I was like, Bill's starting to look like Phil Leotardo in The Sopranos. Like, you have a very Italian look going. It's a good look for you.
3: Yeah. Well, I kind of ditched a lot of my dress shirts. You know, I don't know why I just did. I started ditching dress. And part of it is I started losing weight and feeling better and everything. But a lot of my dress shirts, unless you buy them slim fit, they don't fit me right. They're boxy. And I hate tucking shirts into jeans because I think that looks blech, you know, as well. So unless you're really thin, and then it looks good, it looks crisp. And so I started buying more T-shirts. And she said, well, just wear a sport coat over your T-shirt. That'll dress it up, other than just T-shirt and a jeans.
4: That's very in right now.
3: Because she dresses nice all the time. And I'm like, oh, okay. So that's what I did. So that's kind of the thing. Anyway. There you have it. That's the whole theory behind everything. We don't have time for any more crap because we got Mike Clemens going to be joining us coming up here momentarily. So let's do this. We'll step out. We'll take a quick break. We'll come back and we'll talk about this past weekend. The Packers get themselves a win in the Mile High City. Some good, some bad, some not so good at all. So let's do this. We'll take a quick break. We'll come back. We got a lot more to get to. This portion of our program brought to you by our friends at Burn Pit Barbecue. 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And I don't know if you saw their comments on their webpage and on their social media, but I asked them. I said, hopefully everybody who's coming by and said they heard it here. He said, I can't tell you how many people came in and said we heard it on the Bill Michaels Show. 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
3: 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Joining us now on the hotline, our guy Mike Clemens standing by. Michael, how you doing, bud?
14: 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It's beautiful here at Lambeau Field and the Ray Nitschke practice field. Not a cloud in the sky, but it's cool. You know, it's a cool front came up. Sort of that back-to-school cool is here. So this should be a nice day for all these fans that are here. This is the second-to-last practice about to start in just a minute or two for the fans to attend. And then it's the game against the Cardinals Friday night, and then it's closed practice, and we start getting ready for the regular season.
3: So what'd you take away? I mean, other than the fact that Trey Smack is has not missed a field goal all preseason, the fact that Jordan Love looked really good in the one drive that he had. Other than that, I thought the secondary was okay at times, but still letting guys get past them and some catches downfield. Give me your thoughts.
14: Well, first of all, I'm not a stats guy. I don't live on Pro Football Focus and all that. What I try to do for our listeners, for, Packer fans, is just try and be some eyes and ears and watch these games, watch these practices. And there's times where I think, man, am I way off? Well, I'm pleased to report that everything we talked about Friday pretty much came true Friday night.
3: Yeah.
14: Because it's like a year ago at this time, Bill, I'm walking away from practice, and I just can't believe how good the receiver core, and even guys they're 8th, 9th, 10th on the depth chart and are not going to make the cut, probably not even going to be room for him on the practice squad, are making these outstanding catches. And John Eric Sullivan, who's now your GM of the Dolphins, was walking alongside me. And I said, where do you find all these guys who can catch the ball like that? Because they were just making incredible catches that day. Yeah. And he says, well, what do you like? I said, how about Julian Hicks? I mean, how about the catches that that guy made? And I named off a couple of players. And he said, what about Will Shepard? I go, and I didn't want to say that name because when they signed that undrafted kid, there was a level of excitement. They were letting the beat guys know we are excited about this guy. Well, then they put him on the shelf. He was on the practice squad. And just like Alan Lazard and countless other players I can name, they get these receivers, they put them on the practice squad, and they come back in the next year and look at Will Shepard and the performance he had on some key plays. And that incredible touchdown catch that he made. And Isaiah Neyor, another wide receiver. So, and even the Broncos people were commenting about that. They're like, where do you guys get all these receivers? And, boy, if we need a receiver, guess, by the way, where Julian Hicks is today? The Seattle Seahawks.
3: Yep.
14: So you played a Broncos team that just ran all over the Falcons 27-7 and felt real good about their team. They were not used to the fight the Green Bay defense gave them. And that's the other thing, Bill. Remember, on that post-game show from Denver last year, besides, you know, the mystery, oh, my God, you know, Micah Parsons got carted off with a knee injury. Let's hope it's not the unthinkable. Or Christian Watson, now I'm hearing he's at the hospital. Remember how I told you, Bill, I can't describe, it's surreal. I've never been in such a dead locker room. And now, you know, a year later, it's obvious. They felt they just got beat by the Super Bowl winning team. Bo Nix is so well coached. That Broncos team is so well coached. And they got so outplayed in that game. And that's part of the reason they shut down after that, besides, you know, the loss of personnel. So this team came back and punched those dudes, you know, in the mouth the other night. And I think they're feeling pretty good after that.
3: Defensively speaking, offense I think is going to be okay as long as the offensive line holds up. But defensively speaking, where is your biggest concern right now?
14: You know, on the back end, Bill, I saw a lot of good coverage. Now, that's probably second or third string receivers that the Broncos put out, given that they had their ones in there for quite a while. I don't know. You know, I saw a lot of good fight on the defensive front. You know, Zaire Franklin and all his talk last week that I'm going to be the baddest MF, right?
3: Yeah.
14: He was kind of out there just ushering dudes, you know, and running the show. And I saw him make one nice pursuit over to the sideline. But I watched him for several snaps and thought, oh, okay, you know.
3: Right.
14: I mean, I didn't, but he's a veteran. He's 30 years old, you know. So he was playing out there with confidence. But they had him in there for quite a few snaps. I don't know if there's anything. I saw a lot of guys getting back to the quarterback. Brenton Cox again. And I saw, you know, plenty of pressures. I didn't see that many mistakes. And I think the scoreboard kind of indicated that. Let's talk about some of the positives. Kamal Hayden, he comes back from a broken leg and a dislocated ankle against the Ravens. And look at this dude, man. I mean, 5 tackles, 2 behind the line of scrimmage, deflected passes. And, you know, that's the guy with big talk. And look at the energy he showed all over the field when they lined him up, you know, at the nickel position.
3: Right.
14: And then here's another guy. They're pretty deep on defensive line right now is Anthony Campbell. This is an undrafted kid, 6'6". One of the early practices, he blocked like 4 passes in 2 days. And they were Jordan Love's. He just gets this big paw up there. It's not like he's, you know, a product of the weight room. He's just big and naturally strong that way. And he was pushing dudes around. And you saw a lot of these second and third string defensive linemen chasing those quarterbacks around all night long the other night. Anthony Campbell's going to make it a difficult decision if they're going to keep Nazir Stackhouse or some of these other guys in the camp that he's had so far.
3: So let me go back to some things that you had talked about, Mike, and I want to first start off with, you talked about Will Shepard and the catches and some of the positive. Will Shepard, 6 catches, 47 yards, had a touchdown on the night as well out of the 6 targets that he had. So 6 targets, 6 catches. I want to talk about the other catch that I thought was impressive, and the guy that I thought showed a little something was Marshawn Lloyd. This is a guy that's basically been left for dead because he's not finding his way on the field. Now, knock on wood, he's healthy, and he's showing you some flash.
14: And they're still not running him up the middle. And I talked to Adam Stanovich about it. By the way, you know who, like, I think is the longest tenured coordinator in the NFL? It's the offensive coordinator of the Green Bay Packers, Adam Stanovich. You know? That's just the way this business is. And he kind of dodged a little bit. But, yeah, they're still being cautious with him. But they don't have with first-team defenses, they don't have a plan for him up the A-gap. Well, you're going to need that. Of course, there's things you can do. You can run draws and all that. But that's a part of the field you're going to have to attack. Behind him is Pierre Strong Jr. He runs up the middle. He breaks.
3: Yeah.
14: You know, and they had one from the third-string guy later in the game, too. How about Pierre Strong, too? The 68-yard kickoff return as well, you know? Marshawn Lloyd is right where you want him to be, on schedule, and going to be a great number two if God forbid, you're going to need him as the number one with Josh Jacobs, who they say is limited, but coming back with his calf injury this week.
3: So let me ask you this, Mike. When it comes to the offensive line, I thought Jordan Morgan had a good week of practice. I thought Jordan Morgan showed a little bit early on in this preseason. That was my biggest concern. Now we turn our sights to the interior lineman, the guard position, Sean Ryan in the middle. Give me your thoughts on what's going on between the tackles.
14: Nice 12-play drive. They got a couple calls, a spectacular catch from Matthew Golden, and then the beautiful, you lined up touchdown pass to the running back out of the backfield, Marshawn Lloyd, for the touchdown. But did you notice? Those first seven or eight plays, number 99, Zach Allen, the three-technique tackle from the Broncos, was in the backfield. I mean, back-to-back. Right. He just blowing past Jager Burton, your rookie left guard, and Jordan Morgan, who's, you know, busy taking care of some defensive end on the outside. I just asked LaFleur about it. He goes, yeah, that guy's a guy that has been played us tough in years past, and yeah, there's things that we can do. And I get that. You know, that's where you don't show that, okay, we already know that this guy's going to be a problem. We got to bring in a tight end as a fullback to help with that pass protection over that guy, because he's huge and he's tough. That takes us to tight end. And again, a guy I said on Friday, you know, I think you should start looking for this Drake Dabney guy at tight end, because Luke Musgrave doesn't look good. Tucker Kraft is going to be on a count. I think Josh Wiley might be still dealing with a bit of a head injury or concussion coming back from family night. He's wearing the Guardian cap now. So they put 49 out there. He caught some passes, and I thought he, you know, did a nice job. So, again, they've got some guys at tight end that might be able to live up to that, but don't be surprised if they pick up a, you know, second or third-year pro from some other team deep at tight end when the roster cuts come.
3: Yeah. Hey, before I let you go, the other thing I wanted to ask, obviously Jordan Love looked really, really good. Give me your thoughts on backup quarterback right now, though.
14: I'm not Kyle McCord, man.
3: Yeah.
14: So Tyrod Taylor, and I talked to Luke Getsy, the quarterback coach, about this. I said, is he bringing the ball down a little too soon? He goes, yeah, you know, he did. There's a couple that we got to talk to him about for sure. Because I thought that the Tyrod ran a couple of times too early. He's got a good arm, though. I mean, he can sling it. So that's a good catch. You know, my gosh, all you got to do is watch these other preseason games. I mean, hell, all you got to do is watch Deshaun Watson go 5 for 12, against second stringers.
3: Right.
14: And, you know, if you can get me Tyrod Taylor or Geno Smith or something like that to back up Jordan Love, thank you. That's all we need. And, you know, Goody managed to do that. I think that's fine. And then this Kyle McCord kid, boy, he's making a case that they're going to have to hold on to the 53-man at least to like get him on the practice squad or whatever, because he looks sharp. He looks good.
3: I agree. Mike, go enjoy practice. We'll talk to you again real soon, okay?
14: Thanks, Bill.
3: Thanks, Bill. There you go. Mike Clemens joining us for a couple of minutes on the hotline. And good stuff. There was, as he said, look, there wasn't a lot of terrible play. I mean, some of the nitpickers out there, obviously I was watching Twitter, and some of the nitpickers, you know, every play that there's a particular player they don't like, they would go after. But that being said, there wasn't a lot of negative coming out of that contest on Friday night. I think just in what I was looking for, which is trenches play, quarterback play, running back play, a lot of that area I thought looked relatively good. So there was a positive there.
4: Mike was glowing there. Was he not?
3: Yeah.
4: He's been off for a week, so maybe Mike's just been in a great mood and I haven't heard it recently, but
3: no, he's been positive on a few things, yeah.
4: The locker room's in a great mood and they were flying around, and I would consider that a rave review for a preseason game from Mike Clemens.
3: Yeah. For about as good as you can play, or good as you can kind of look at in regards to a preseason game.
4: A game that doesn't matter, sure.
3: And then don't forget, I mean, this week, obviously, they have the open practice today. Wednesday, they have the joint practice with the Cardinals. And then, obviously, the game coming up later on this week. And then the preseason ends. And then, as Mike said, now you're starting to get ready for regular season football. So they get that week off, and then you got regular season football starting after that. This portion of the program and our good friend Mike Clemens in that particular segment brought to you by our friends at Pella. 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

0: this portion of it brought to you by MIBA. M-I-B-A. MIBA Industrial Bearings, Grafton, Wisconsin. They have locations all over the great state of Wisconsin. Or I should say all over the country, not just the great state of Wisconsin. They're based here in Wisconsin, but they've got a plant that they're expanding in Ohio. They've got one they're expanding in Kansas, Texas as well. They're hiring all over. And from what I understand, thanks to Andrea, who is part of the hiring process over there, who sent me a nice note saying, hey, we're getting people from all over the country listening to the program that are uploading their resumes to Indeed. So thanks for helping us hire. Because she said we will expand by either doubling or almost tripling our workforce in the next couple of years. We're going to need all the people we can get, great partnership, blah, blah, blah. 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If you want to give us a shout, please feel free. Go ahead and do so. I got an email here. This is from Trent listening to us in Fitchburg. He says, unit, you're right. The D was terrible. They can't get off the field. And they play soft, and that's Matt LaFleur. And until he's gone, they're never going to win anything. Trent in Fitchburg. Trent, I never said they were awful. What I said was, now let's clarify, because some people hear what they want to hear. What I said was, there was a couple of passes that were over the top. That was it. I never said anything beyond that. And by the way, they got off the field. The Broncos were only 5 of 12 on third down. So they were able to get off the field. They did get off the field. So I never said that. You're hearing what you want to hear because that's not what I said. That's not what I said. There's some good. There's a couple of bad. But some things that are actually, I guess if you want to look at it in a positive light, you can. But again, it's also preseason. Starters are playing, at best, a series. That's about it. And they really believe they're going to get more work and more done in the joint practices. I walked away going, there's improvement. You got a little bit better line play. You got a little bit better in the trenches. Like Mike said, Zaire Franklin, for all the talk that he had, you would have kind of expected more. But, you know, hey, it's preseason. I'm not overly concerned about it. So go from there. Go from there. 877-867-1670. Our buddy Gerard is on the line. Gerard, what's going on, man? How you doing?
1: Hey, Bill. Everybody's back for the NFL season to start, huh? So getting ready.
0: I'm giddy. I'm ready.
1: Listen.
0: I am not ready. I'm not ready for fall and winter, but I am ready for football. Let's say that.
1: Well, I know. Where you are, it's brutal. Yeah. And I understand. Yeah. The first thing I want to say is, if you remember, I know you don't remember, but I called the show last year on a postgame show when our long snapper was throwing the ball in the dirt.
0: I remember inside.
1: And we got a long snapper. This kid, I guess he's Greek, Adamatis or something, or whatever, number 43. Mm-hmm. This kid puts it consistently on the money all the time. I definitely keep him and get rid of the other guy. That's for sure. Because you don't have to worry about size anymore, Bill, because nobody's allowed to go over the long snapper. So you don't have to worry about that anymore. So, you know, that's one thing he's definitely. And another guy is Perry, 41. The way he was aggressive on the pick, he's an aggressive player. In other words, he's a confident player.
0: Right.
1: And I get rid of Ola Depot's got to go in a heartbeat.
0: He's a street free agent. He's like, they didn't grab him from anywhere. He was just out there.
1: Yeah.
0: Perry kid. I mean,
1: that's a good pickup right there. And Campbell, he's another guy. He's a keeper. And he's a super aggressive guy that's got some moves. He's athletic. And you know who he reminds me of, Bill? A guy who was with the Packers and they let him go because of nefarious reasons. Parnell. Remember he went to Kansas City, won a Super Bowl there. He was always very aggressive. That's who Campbell reminds me of. And Stackhouse is just a guy, Bill. He's just a guy. I mean, come on, let's call it as it is. The thing I noticed, though, Bill, and you would pick up on this real quick, Is Burton look about 260? He looks awful small. I mean, he doesn't look no... Right? Am I right or wrong?
0: Right. No, you're right.
1: He's a good technique guy. He's a very good technique guy. Now, if they're going to play the old Denver offensive line like they did, in the 90s, they were all small, quick guys that did zone blocking and all that. If they're going to play that game, you can play this guy. But we're the road graders. Like you said, we thought we were getting them, and now we don't. We don't have road graders.
0: No, they've got smaller, quicker guys. The biggest guy in that line is what, Anthony Belton at 336?
1: Right.
0: He's the biggest guy.
1: I heard one guy say, well, Lloyd has to put his foot in the dirt and turn it up. And first of all, you can't run up if there's no holes. What are you going to do, run up somebody's behind?
0: Right.
1: I mean, you can't. There's no holes. That's why he was bouncing outside. The guy was a really good running back at SC. Do people think that he forgot how to run the ball? I mean, don't be ridiculous with your stupid comment. You know what I mean? The guy, there was no holes to go through. Rewatch it. Where was he supposed to go? You know?
0: Yeah, I agree with that.
1: That's the biggest problem. And I'm going to tell you, the defensive line, we need, obviously, we're missing our best guy, and we're going to need a lot of pass rushing or different blitzes and this and that. But the whole thing is the offensive line is the key, man. That is the key.
0: Mm-hmm.
1: You know,
0: 100%.
1: And if you don't get the right guy, I don't know if what's his name's coming back, Banks. You know, who knows what he's going to do? He might get in there and start, and then next thing you know, he's limping off the field. We don't know what they're going to do with these guys. You know what I mean?
0: Right.
1: We don't know because we don't know till we see it. So as far as the receivers go, you know the six that they're going to keep. They're going to keep 16. They're going to keep more. And then the other guys will hopefully get on the practice squad. But Shepard's impressive. And the other guy, two kids, Nyland and that other kid, is pretty impressive.
0: Mm-hmm.
1: But, hopefully they won't get picked up and we'll be able to put them on the practice squad.
0: Right.
1: So that's the way I've seen it through the exhibition game, through the preseason game. And the main thing for me is the long snapper, man. Keep that dude. You notice how consistent it was, how fluid it was, how everything it was. It wasn't stop and go. It wasn't punching the ball. It was just boom. And
0: he fires a bullet. He doesn't have hardly any arc to his snap at all.
1: Bill, it's right. It's a clothesline, man. It's a clothesline. And it's right there, Bill. I mean, they're not going to be able to block a kick, from the corners on this dude when he gets the ball back there so quick.
0: The minute the snap count is, whether it's silent or it's verbal, the minute that ball moves, Trace Mack was already stepping towards it. Like, all you got to do is catch it and put it down. I mean, it was that fluid. I agree with you. I agree with you on that.
1: So he has to go. So, I'm glad you guys are back and everything's rock and rolling. So... we'll see what happens, Bill. And they ain't going to play anybody Friday anyway.
0: No.
1: I don't think so. So we'll see.
0: That's the reason you have these double – appreciate the phone call as always. But that's the reason you have these practices, these joint practices. So you don't have to worry about that. So do the joint practice, rest everybody else, get them, because then you don't play them in the game. Then they get the week off. Then you come back, and then you're ready to go. Everybody should pretty much have their soreness of camp worked out at that point. And then anybody that needs to make this team, that needs to have a showing, will give you an opportunity to get a good look at them or to put some other things on tape that might find their way onto another roster. Who knows? But I'm still looking forward to the game coming up on Friday night. But, you're not going to see much this week.
2: He mentioned Aaron Banks. Did you pick at the sound? I can't remember if it was a week ago Friday or early last week. When Matt LaFleur asked about Aaron Banks' injury and whether or not he had an operation, and Matt LaFleur gave he's over it, man. He's like, I'll let you ask him. Matt LaFleur seems like he's fed up with Aaron Banks, and I would understand why.
0: Rightfully so.
2: He's always been hurt, and even when he's played, it's not like he's been awesome.
0: No.
2: I think Matt LaFleur and the Packers, again, would love for Jagger Burton, probably most likely, or maybe Belton, someone please make this an easy choice for us to grab one of these guard spots. That seems to be, and I know Gerard mentioned Banks, that's one of the guys, but that's something that jumped out to me last week.
0: Completely agree. It's like he's just said, enough. This guy is just not available. He's not that great when he is available. There's nothing tenacious about this guy. He's just a body. He wasn't that great in a run block. He certainly wasn't great in pass block. There's nothing here. So it was you took a shot. and it has failed. And other than the fact that you're paying a lot of money to play, if this guy was a rookie, he wouldn't be making the team. If you think about it in that vernacular, like if this guy was a rookie, he wouldn't be making this team. He might be a backup at best, but if he was a rookie playing the way he is right now, he probably wouldn't be making this team. So let's do this. We'll step out. We'll take a quick break. We'll come back. We got a lot more to get to. Broadcasting today in the studio. We have just finally got back into the comfy confines. We're going to be here for a week. Next week, we get back out on the road a little bit. Can't wait. But I want to remind you, we are less now than 2 weeks away. The push is on. The 19th annual Big Unit Poker Run. The weather forecast continues to hold. 79 and sunny, mostly sunny. I went out and did a video yesterday because the weather was very similar yesterday to what it's going to be the day of the ride. And I went to Suburban Harley-Davidson. That's where our end point is going to be. That's where the party is going to be. The vendors are going to be. The food is going to be. The fun is going to be. Please come out and join us. I got some great notes over the weekend. The mayor of Sturgis sent me a nice note and said, I'm going to try to make the ride. The mayor of Sturgis wants to come. Our friends from the V-Twin Visionary are actually going to make the ride this year. Our Shade Tree Mechanic out in Colorado is coming into town to make the ride. All these influencers you can find all over on Instagram and such. But we can't wait. We're going to have a great ride. We're going to have a great time. But we can't do it without you. We can't break a record without you. We can't raise money without you. 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You can get registered right there. And the reason you want to get pre-registered, this is the reason. One, all you got to do is show your receipt on your phone. You're good to go. Bam, you go right through. Okay, you're right on the staging. 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So please, please come and join us. We would love to have you, but we cannot do this without you. 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

That's fast. An hour down. We got three yet to go. Check out our friends at Point Brewing. Brewing excellence since 1857. They have, I'll tell you this. They are making more NA beer than they've never ever made before. But they've got the Point Oktoberfest NA that has come out. Great Outdoors NA that has come out. Snow Pilot, the peanut, or not the peanut, the pistachio nut brown ale. That's an NA. And then the traditional, the Amber Lager, is now an NA. They're making more NA beers than they ever have before. But the one that I have found. Oh, by the way, they did a special beer. If you are a part of UW Stevens Point and the Pointers, they've got a special All-American beer for the Pointers that came out. I saw that, which is kind of cool that they support local up there. But the Point Light is fantastic. 95 calories, 2.0 grams of carbs. It is a fantastic beer. They've got the new cream ale that came just came out, kind of a 70s-style can. That'll take you back a few years. And my one of my favorites, the Drop Dead Blonde as well, but the Great Outdoors, the Snow Pilot, the Coast Rattler. They got all kinds of good stuff right now that they're making up there in Stevens Point, Wisconsin. You just got to go there and look and find it and check it out. Go to Point Brewing, Point Beer, Point Beer. You can find it all right there. We got an hour down. We have three more yet to go. Don't go anywhere. Stay tuned. Whole lot more coming up right after this.

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1: We've got Wisconsin sports covered. 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WOZN Madison. The Zone. 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
2: Well, preseason game number two for the Packers is in the books. They would win 33-13 over the Denver Broncos at Mile High. Jordan Love would play in one series, a 12-play, 63-yard touchdown drive, capped off by an 11-yard touchdown throw to Marshawn Lloyd. And rookie kicker Trey Smack continues to shine in Denver. He went 4-for-4, including two from 51 and 59. Head coach Matt LaFleur talks on his kicker.
3: Feel great, but same thing. Just got to go do it again. So, I mean, that's life in the National Football League. You're only as good as your last performance, and he's just got to continue to be consistent.
2: The Packers will now have their final preseason game Friday night when they host the Arizona Cardinals. Turning to Wisconsin football, yesterday saw them wrap their fall camp. It was their final practice. Now they shift their attention to the season opening matchup against Notre Dame at Lambeau Field on September 6th. The Badgers currently sit as 20.5-point underdogs to the Fighting Irish and are projected to finish 12th in the Big Ten Conference. That's out of 18 teams.

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1: The Milwaukee Brewers could not complete the sweep of the Atlanta Braves as they played in Williamsport, Pennsylvania for the Little League Classic. The Crew would lose 4-2. Starting pitcher Shane Trohan would take the loss, going five innings, giving up eight hits and two earned runs while striking out five. And offensively, both Jake Bowers and Larice Lara would collect an RBI. The Brewers, who sit six games above the Cubs for first place in the NL Central, will now fly out to New York and take on the Mets tonight at 6:10. For the Wisconsin Sports Zone Network, I'm Ebo.

0: Bill Michaels Show. We are back. Great to have you back on a Monday edition. Talking Packers, talking Brewers. I thought the Brewers, they didn't win the game. I get it. They didn't win. But I thought yesterday was just awesome. I just did. I know some people thought it is hokey to a certain extent, but I criticize the hell out of ESPN whenever I can because I think they suck. But I thought yesterday's coverage was brilliant. I thought it was great. Everything about it. The teams getting off the planes and off the buses, the kids being there to greet them, even all the way down to the pregame ceremonies where they took the relay from dead center field with all the different kids, bringing it all the way through to the pitcher's mound and then the pitcher throwing the strike. I thought everything about it was fantastic. I thought everything about that coverage last night was awesome. The game itself, you know, you don't see the Brewers usually have errors like that. Obviously, the chopper to Vaughn got booted around a little bit. I played it a run, but I thought last night was really good. I really did. And it wasn't, you know, any kind of just a pitching disaster, a major blowout or anything like that. I just thought it was good. I just thought it was good.
1: So. I think taking two or three from the Braves going into yesterday, they had already accomplished what they needed to accomplish. And sometimes it's tough for me because we're not on the radio again until Monday.
0: Right.
1: So sometimes the Brewers could play awesome Friday and Saturday, win a series, and then they lose Sunday. And on Monday, we kind of lose sight of the big picture because we're reacting to the most recent game. So with games like yesterday, and it was tough because it's on national TV and it's one that you wanted, but I kind of had to go into yesterday's game thinking, okay, unless this is some sort of a calamity, which it wasn't, it was winnable, but it wasn't a calamity. They had already done the job in my eyes and followed up a really good series against the Dodgers and the Mariners with another good series and taking two or three from a really good Braves team. So I'm happy with the Brewers right now. I think that's one of the best weeks they've had in a while.
0: I'm good with it. I keep looking at the standings. I'm like, you know, hey, you haven't lost any ground. Things are really good. I'm fine with it. They good where you're at.
1: They've gained ground in the Central. I mean, imagine you're a Cubs fan. 2 weeks ago, I think the lead in the division was down to three. And as a Cubs fan, you're feeling awesome because you just added all these pieces at the deadline to fill hole. And now all of a sudden you look back up and it's seven games or six games, I think, today. And some of the pieces that the Cubs haven't worked. And like it felt really kind of scary for the Brewers for a little bit, and then wouldn't you know it, you blink and then the lead's back up to six games. So the Brewers gained a couple over the last week or so. Brewers fans feel great.
0: I completely agree. And the fact that, you know, if you're a Cubs fan, you're playing great baseball. You're not gaining any ground. You know, I mean, I know there was all this talk about, here we come, it's going to be, you know, specifically after the Brewers lost that three-game series, got swept by the Padres. It was like, okay, here you go, here we come. And now you look back just a week and a half, 2 weeks later, and you're like, well, this sucks. Because the couple of games the Brewers lost, you lost the same day. And when you lost, the Brewers were winning. So, you know, it's got to be frustrating if you're thinking you're going to win the division. By the way, I didn't even do this. By the way, and I go and check this out quite often. I know some people don't. But for pretty much the entire season, Major League Baseball does their power rankings, and it's been all L.A. all the time. The Brewers have steadily climbed, and then they lose a little, and then they climb. But the Brewers are on pace for the first 100-win season in their history. They've actually won 90 games or more 12 different times, with seven of those coming in the last 18 years and five coming in the last eight, which is good, as good as it's ever been for Brewers fans. They are now ranked number one for their pitching, their defense, their speed, and their ability to get on base without doing it with the long ball by Major League Baseball. For the first time in a long time, the Brewers are back on top in the power rankings. Dodgers are down to number two. The Brewers, they say, sure, the Dodgers fell out of first place in the power rankings this week, but it isn't because of anything they did wrong. In fact, they haven't lost since last Sunday. And remember, they're about to go to get Shohei Ohtani back on the mound. He's also warming up at the plate again. He's got eight homers, five doubles, and a triple in his last 24 games, so he's playing extremely well. But they say, basically, you lost because the Brewers are just that damn good. The Brewers are the number one rated team right now, power rankings-wise, in Major League Baseball, followed by the Rays, who are at number three, the Braves, who are right there at number four, and the Cubs, who are sitting there at number five. There you go. So Yankees at number six. Phillies have moved up to number seven from 11 overall. Red Sox, Padres, and then the White Sox. That's your top 10. But the Brewers are on top right now in Major League Baseball.
1: It's crazy. I saw some tweets this weekend, by the way. You mentioned some of the AL teams. It's crazy how much better the NL is. than the AL. Yes. And at a certain point, you kind of thought that maybe it would even out. But I was bookmarking so many stats this weekend of like run differential, you know, cumulative run differential between AL and NL divisions. Like the NL West, the winner of that division might be 500 or worse. I would be surprised, but it's on the board that some of the AL teams that make the playoffs are truly that bad.
0: Right.
1: Like it's pretty crazy. And the Brewers' record against teams over 500 is so significantly, but it's so strong. And yet you compare it with some of the good teams in the AL, they've played, you know, 2-3 times the amount of games against teams over 500 than some of the AL teams have. The difference in leagues this year is it's just absolutely crazy. And I kind of thought it would balance out by now, and it really hasn't. It maybe has gotten even worse in the AL.
0: Yep, I would agree. I look at it right now. Again, it only takes one team to get hot, so I'm not counting anybody out over in the American League.
1: Totally.
0: But I just feel like it is going to be a bloodbath getting out of the NLCS. Whoever it is that ends up winning the National League, it is just going to be a bloodbath getting out of it.
1: Well, and it might be a bloodbath to get out of the first round. Again, if I was a Cubs fan right now, part of the reason why I want to win the division so damn bad is you could maybe earn a bye in the first round. Right now, the Cubs could win 90 games, and they could be staring down the Phillies in round one, which means you see Sanchez, Lizardo, Wheeler in a 3-game set. You're like, okay. Mm-hmm. And it's just like last year for the Cubs. They're thinking, great, we're going to win 92 games, have a great season, and we're going to end up in the wild card round because the friggin' Brewers never lose. And every night I turn on the Brewers game and they're finding some stupid way to win a baseball game. Like, that's why baseball is so brutal. So, yes, getting through the NLCS effectively, and we saw it last year against the Dodgers, would be terrible. Getting through the wild card round with some of these teams. The Padres have good players. The Phillies have a murderer's row of a starting rotation.
0: Right, exactly. And you know, like I said, I mean, you know, you look at the Dodgers, they got the easiest schedule from here on out of anybody that's really a contender at this point. They've got the 25th hardest schedule in all of Major League Baseball, and there's only 30 teams. So just getting there is going to be amazing if you get there. If the Brewers get to 100 wins, I'm sorry, but I'm going back to Pat Murphy as manager of the year, if indeed. Especially if the Phillies catch the Braves and the Braves end up as the wild card, take Walt Weiss out of it. He's not going to be, because down the stretch is where he lost the votes for manager of the year. If the Cubs can't catch the Brewers, the Cubs were expected to win the division, take Craig Counsell out of it. Dave Roberts, he's been winning championships. I mean, you know, he's won already manager of the year. I mean, the expectation is to win another championship. And now you end up getting your record beat by none other than the Milwaukee Brewers. Could Pat Murphy end up being a 3-time manager of the year winner in back-to-back-to-back fashion? If he gets over 100 wins, wins the division by a significant margin? I wouldn't say put it out of the pit. I thought it would be, if the Braves win the division, Walt Weiss, I think, wins it. But if they don't and they get run down by the Phillies, I think that it could very well be Pat Murphy again this year.
1: Well, and this makes sense
0: if they don't get to 100 wins, then it would probably be either Craig Counsell or, the name of the manager of the Phillies escapes me at the moment. But nevertheless, it could be the Phillies.
1: It's Mattingly, isn't it?
0: Yes.
1: Jeez, they rotate through guys over there because they fired Topper last year. Imagine trying to explain this to someone who doesn't follow sports closely, Bill. Because in our little bubble, this is weird and it makes sense. It's like, well, yeah, Pat Murphy won it last year. And the team might be better this year, but the voting, the way that it works. Imagine explaining this to someone. So you're telling me Pat Murphy won it last year. Mm-hmm. And the Brewers are better this year. Mm-hmm. Mm-hmm. And Pat Murphy's not going to win it. Nah, probably not.
0: Right.
1: Like, does that make sense unless you follow these awards every year. That's kind of how it works because voters
0: exactly.
1: Are bored. They want somebody else.
0: Yep. They put you on top and you're on top and it's great. And you should get more accolades for being on top. But they're like, okay, you've been there, done that. Somebody else needs accolades. We have to pick the next coming. And I don't know if the Brewers get to 103 wins, something crazy like that. Say they get to 103, 105, something crazy. Do you ignore that? First time in their history? Do you ignore that?
1: I don't think you could.
0: I don't think you can.
1: Even if the voters have fatigue, I don't think you'd be able to.
0: No, I don't think you can.
1: Because what's the other, you know, all the other teams you kind of expected to be there, the Dodgers, the Cubs. The Cubs were picked to win the thing. The Braves are awesome. The Philly, there's not really another young, kind of surprising. Maybe if the Cardinals were still right there in the mix, you'd look at Ollie Marmol, but they're kind of falling off to the place people expected.
0: Right.
1: The Brewers could end up being the best team, and they were the team that wasn't expected to be there because this was the year where their win projections were, what, in the lower 80s? Which they're guaranteed now, by the way. They could lose out and be 500 and win, what, 81, 82 games?
0: Right.
1: So, yeah, even if the voters are bored, they might have to give it to Pat Murphy. It's a very interesting spot for that award.
0: Mm-hmm. Completely agree. 877-867-1670, 877-867-1670. 1670. You want to find us, please feel free. Go ahead and do so. 877-867-1670. Mark says, this year you're going to be at home field, correct? Did you see that Burkles is now sidelined? I did. Congratulations to Kevin. I mean, I don't know all the details, but I know that Burkles was sold, and then they weren't, and now they're kind of remaking themselves. It's going to be called Sideline Sports and Social. Unfortunately, they lost some money because of whatever went on with the owners that were going to buy the place and then didn't and whatever, and then they sold all the memorabilia. Remember, they had a big auction. So it was going to be more of a fine dining restaurant that they were going to put in there, and then it just all went by the wayside. But we are going to be at home field this year. You are correct. Home field in Titletown. We are thrilled to be there. We're excited to be there. I've talked to Kevin Burkle about it because he called me back and said, hey, is there any chance you can come back? I'm like, Kevin, we've already got a deal in place with home field. We love it and love the staff and the management and everything over there at Burkle's at the time. But, yeah, they're going to be called Sideline Sports and Social. But we are going to be at home field Pub and Grill for sure. So, no, we're not going back, not because we wouldn't have wanted to. It's just we had to figure something out. And, you know, because of what the supposed incoming owners were doing, we had to make a decision. So we did. We made a business decision, unfortunately. Unfortunately. I mean, I'm excited about going to home field, to be quite honest with you. Comb Over Crusher says it's also kind of wild. Woodruff possibly could come back this year. I would doubt it heavily, but there is that indicator that could possibly be maybe he would be available for the end of the season. I'm still wildly unoptimistic about that. I would love to see him be able to come back without surgery, but I'm still wildly unoptimistic about that's not even a thought for me right now for him to be coming back. But it is at least good news for him in that sense. So I also think it's good if he could come back and pitch at all and show something and not have an issue for, you know, because this is his last year contractually, what he may end up doing or may not end up doing in the offseason. I know he's desperate. When I was talking to Tim Dillard about this, that he's just desperate to get into the postseason and be a part of it with the Brewers, other than a guy just standing in the dugout going, well, there's nothing I can do. You know, he just wants to be a part of it. That I do know. I mean, that's where his heart's at. So as a competitor, as a pitcher, he just wants to be able to help this team if he can possibly do that. So it would be great even if he was able to come out of the bullpen and give you an inning or two.
1: Yeah. Or you know? I was thinking earlier today, like, he's still not throwing off a mound. He's still not throwing any. He's not pitching. He's playing catch. So it's, you know, ways down the road. Like, imagine this. You know, I think of the Cubs in 2016 when Kyle Schwarber came back just for the World Series. Can you imagine that? Like, Brandon Woodruff was just able to get healthy in time, and they stick him on the World Series roster, and he put, like, I don't know. I could dream about that a little bit. That's fun.
0: Let's do this. We'll take a quick break. We'll come back. I got a really nice note from the president of Board of Education in the school district of Alma Center in Humbert and Maryland. Theo, our buddy Theo up there, who every now and then shoots us some notes, and he's listening today. But we did have, and I mentioned this at the beginning of the program, and I didn't want to ignore it. It's just a very tough topic to talk about when you talk about a high school athlete losing his life playing the game that he loved. And it hits a community, especially a small community, really, really hard. So I wanted to talk a little bit about that when we come back. We got more Packers coverage as well. Stay tuned. We are kind of getting into the midst of the day, so to speak. Stay tuned. We also have Cam Accord, the Packers special teams coordinator, speaking today. So we're going to hear from him. I'm looking forward to that. This portion of our program brought to you by our friend at Game Day Men's Health. Did my stuff today. Back at it. All my numbers are good. I was told by Jennifer. She said, Bill, we did the numbers on you. We've got you back. And I said, what am I back at? Now, testosterone numbers, you know, vary depending on the person and your age and all that kind of stuff. She said, but you are back to the testosterone of a 25-year-old man. And I feel it. I feel good. I feel really rejuvenated. It's you pop out of bed every morning and you're good to go. You sleep better at night, which is awesome. And everything that goes along with the weight loss and the peptides and all that kind of stuff, just because of the workouts, it's been fantastic. They work with the GLP-1s. They work with semaglutide. They work with the different things that are out there for you if you want to lose some weight, if you want to gain some muscle, if you want to gain some energy, if you just want to gain your vigor back, or maybe even erectile dysfunction, if you have that, they can help you out there. Guys, anybody over the age of 30, I tell you, go in and get your numbers checked. and they can tell you right where you're at. 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

0: portion of the program brought to you by the Nice Ash. .com. Tonight, Monday night, poker. 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Tomorrow, don't forget, Turntable Tuesday. 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On Turntable Tuesday, Wednesdays, just go down there and get a good vibe. You're good to go. And then Thursday, Friday, Saturday, live music inside the Nice Ash Cigar Bar, 323 West Main Street, downtown Waukesha. 323 West Main Street, downtown Waukesha. Good stuff. So Josh Jacobs, with the groin issue, has the pads on and doing the drills today. Brandon Cisse doing drills today. Out doing some stretches with no pads on today is Warren Brinson. Remember, he kind of nicked up his calf muscle in the pregame warmups. Also, no pads today, stretching today. The new corner, Benjamin St. Juiced. Linebacker, Colin Oliver. He has not impressed Mike Clemens at all, by the way. And Thomas Yasmin, not stretching, but not in pads. And Javon Bullard, not participating today. So, there you go. That's kind of an update from camp. Good stuff from our guy Mike Clemens on the scene there in Green Bay. I want to go back to the Packers discussion. This is from Kerry. Kerry says, I love the fact that finally they have a good snapper and holder and kicker combination. What are your thoughts on Trey Smack so far? He was taking a lot of guff for missed field goals early on this year. I think that what the results are in the first two preseason games are very, very encouraging. You know, he's 7 for 7 in two preseason games. You know, kicking the 59-yarder and doing it with authority, I think, is a really, really good thing. But as Matt LaFleur said, you're only as good as your next kick. So you got to keep it going. You know, it'd be great if he was 10 for 10 in the preseason and hasn't missed a PAT, and that's awesome. But if you miss two or three in the postseason, it doesn't matter. So you just got to start stacking success. And I'll say this. I am not one to say, how do I put this? I'm not one to say, oh, well, no big deal. Don't worry about it. I'm also one to, when it comes to the misses in camp, because you've got to get it all right. The more Cam Accord works with him and they get that process down, the better it's been. But I don't, you know, I don't care about a rookie kicker right now until he's making it really consistently and he becomes a weapon for this team. You know, does that make sense? Until he becomes the guy that, you know, all you got to do is cross midfield and you're good to go. That's where I look at it and go, okay, now you've got yourself a real scoring machine. You've got yourself a scoring weapon. You knew inside 45 yards, Mason Crosby was pretty much automatic. You knew that, right? But in this particular sense, you kind of go, eh, you know, you got to wait and see. He's got to become a weapon for the Packers. And a weapon in the sense of two things. One, not only being consistent in field goal kicking, but also consistent in kickoffs. Being able to drop it inside the catch zone and placing the ball where they need it to be with the height that he needs to have for the coverage teams to be successful. So then we'll get more into that. Thanks for the email, though. Appreciate it. So our buddy Theo writes me, and he is a president of the Board of Education, the school district of Alma Center, Humbert, Maryland. He said, I heard you mention the passing of Adam on the open this morning, Adam Massman. He said, I wanted to reach out. Since he was a minor, we as a school cannot release any information that the family doesn't approve, and they are understandably busy with some other things going on right now. We are letting them kind of have their space and not pushing them to release any injury information. What I do know is that I think it was, and I could be wrong, but from what I've heard, was a helmet-to-helmet, not a dirty play. I don't know if it was a concussion, but he ended up getting a brain bleed that was uncontrollable. I don't know that for sure. And maybe I shouldn't even have said that, but that's what many people have reached out to me to say. But it's a small community. And as Theo says, it's hitting really hard. He was a four-sport athlete, and active in the FFA and the 4-H. He said, but just, you know, hey, thanks again for the mention on the program, because it means a lot to the people in that area that we recognize this young man, unfortunately, in this particular way, but that people around the state give a damn and care, because sometimes we get lost in Milwaukee and Madison and Green Bay, and there really are some great, great communities all throughout our great state. And for us to recognize that, some people really do appreciate it, but we need to recognize that on a positive level and not just a sadness level, too. So, and I agree. So appreciate that email, Theo, and thanks for reaching out. Really do. Real quick, and then we'll take a break. Hey, unit, I was worried about Jordan Morgan at left tackle all offseason. He's pretty good. He's making me feel a lot better. What I did not anticipate was as much was the issues at guard. Banks is what he is, and if he's healthy, he's average at best. Monk did not have a good game and has had some downs, more than we'd like to see. Belton doesn't seem to be getting the chances right now. It seems that he's going to be more of a swing tackle. Burton is a good option, but he's really kind of been up and down, which is expected from a rookie. I don't see many great options from the list of names I gave you. Now, keep in mind, you have to pick two of those guys to play. Then you really have nothing left when inevitably injuries begin to occur. I hate to see the big-name weapons on offense be neutralized because of the position of the offensive line. Good news, Trey Smack isn't just making kicks. He's nailing them. So that's a little bit of a relief. That's from our guy, Aaron. Aaron, appreciate the email. You know, I'm going to break a little bit early. Let's do this. We'll take a quick timeout. We'll be right back. Stay tuned. This portion of the program brought to you by our friends at Stenny's, second to National Walker's Point. They're running shuttles to all Brewers games, Packers games, Badgers games, you name it. Then they've got the one on Watertown Road in Pewaukee. That is the landing spot, by the way, for the 19th annual Big Unit Poker Run. And they're now running shuttles up in the North Shore area on West Donjus Bay Road in Mequon. Stenny's, all the famous Bloody Marys, the wings, the great food, the smash burgers. As they say, you should be here.
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0: I got a picture today from my buddy Dwayne up at Dwayne's Cover It All. And that company I told you about a while ago, the company that started sending their office furniture to them, they dropped off another. I'd have to post a picture. It's crazy. They dropped off another semi-load of office chairs. And he's like, you know, there's only six of them, I think, that are total employees. He's like, it's front and backs and the whole thing. They got like 10,000 office chairs that were dropped off over the weekend that have filled their warehouse. It's crazy. But word continues to spread, the quality of work that they do and the great prices and such. And if you're looking, I got a friend of mine who's got a really, really high-end Malibu ski boat. And he's like, I don't trust this to anybody, but if you had your boat done by Dwayne, I want to do it. And so he's going to take his, at the end of this season, he's taking his ski boat and getting the whole thing redone, covers, all that kind of stuff. Because he's got a lot of, he said when the cover's on it, the rain leaks in where the tower is. Everybody knows what I'm talking about if you got a boat with a tower on it. And he said, where the tower is, it keeps leaking. And Dwayne's like, no, we can fix that. There's a way to fix that. You put a snap to where it goes up rather than down. I don't understand it, but he said he can do it. So there's so much good work that they do. 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You'd be good to go. There you go. Brett says, are you having Eric from the Green Bay Press Gazette on again this year? Yes. He's back for another season. Yes, he will be here, without a doubt. Looking forward to that. We're going to get our people on, too, from Sumer Sports that are going to join us early this year. We got to get up our regular setup because we got Paul Charchi in his back, which Paul was great last week, by the way, Grant, when you were gone. Paul was fantastic. So, always good. What else do we have here? This is from Max. Max says, I think the Packers are going to be a really good football team. They are sleepy, sneaky good. I don't know if I'm going with the sleepy, sneaky good. I think they can be really good, but I'll also say this, that I think the NFC has become more stacked. And if I had to put a hierarchy together for the NFC, I would probably say, and I know people, this is going to pain people, but the Rams are still my top team. If you go power rankings of the NFC, Rams are number one. Cowboys are number two. I know it's crazy, right? But they have just made some really good moves. For as crazy as Jerry can be, he's made some really good moves.
1: Wait, you have the Cowboys. What?
0: Cowboys are number two.
1: Have you
0: looked at that team?
1: That's like you putting them number one because you're always skeptical of the Cowboys.
0: Always. But what they have done and what they have added. Pickens is going to be playing his ass off because he's in a semi-contract year because of the tag. CeeDee Lamb's always going to be good, you know. And when you've got Marquez Valdes-Scantling and some of these other guys that are like 7th, 8th, 9th on your depth chart, Ryan Flournoy, he's another one that's decent. Camden Brown, who they picked up. Jonathan Mingo. Now, don't get me wrong, they're going to be relying a lot on Jake Ferguson this year again. They've got a really good – I think they're only – downside is going to be, say, like Javonte Williams and who they picked up from Denver, Jaden Blue. They don't have a great run game, but I still think Dak Prescott is going to be solid, and they've got a good offensive line. But their defense, which is what really sucked for a long time, they got, you know, not to say Rashawn Gary's going to add a lot, but they've got Kenny Clark, Quinn Williams, Rashawn Gary. They've got, who else did they pick up? D. Winters. They picked up Kobe Durant. They picked up from the Rams. Caleb Downs, one of their, and I can't believe they got Caleb Downs. And Malachi Lawrence, both in the first round. They've got LT Overton, who they picked up in the fourth round this year to play and back up on the defensive line. Devin Moore is back there. I just, Malik Hooker is still back there, who they picked up from Indianapolis a few years back. I just think that they've, what was really a bad And don't forget, they just picked up Von Miller as well. Von Miller's going to be there. And Von Miller, all, you know, rejuvenated to go home. He's going to be a specialist when it comes to pass rush. I just think that Kenny Clark, Quinn Williams, Von Miller, they've got Deron Bland over there, their fifth-round draft choice going back to 2022. I just think that defensively speaking, they're going to be quite a bit better. I just do. And if their defense can hold up at all, their offense wasn't the problem last year. Last year, their defense was. If their defense can hold up at all, I think they're actually going to be really good. So I'm going to go with them, number two. If you put a gun to my head right now, I keep looking at the NFC North going, who's going to be that team? And I still think pound for pound it's going to be Detroit. But I think it's going to come down to between Detroit and Green Bay in the division. Go with Detroit at number three. I'm going to go with Philadelphia at number four. Seattle, the defending champion, at number five. And then the Packers at number six. That's my hierarchy. I don't think Atlanta or Carolina or Tampa Bay, I don't think anybody's going to really grab it and ascend and say that there's this unbeatable team coming out of the NFC South. They could, but there's going to be a surprise team. And the surprise team is either going to be Washington, Minnesota, only for the fact that if Kyler Murray can stay healthy for an entire year and play his first full season decently like he can and is capable of, he could be a surprise team. San Francisco is an enigma. Yeah, I saw George Kittle is coming back off the PUP list. If they can get their guys healthy, they can be a really competitive team. I just think that window might have closed already. They're probably my team at number seven or eight in the hierarchy. I still think enigma is going to be New York and what they can do with Jackson Dart and if he can stay healthy and the way they're going to use him. I don't know, but that's interesting to me. So I think the Packers are about number five or number six in the NFC, and I think the Cowboys have done enough to bolster the defense to complement the offense that's going to give that offense more bites at the apple. I just think they've sneakily got good, and there's an energy and enthusiasm. Did you see, speaking of the Cowboys, and I have not, God, oh, this is terrible. His name escapes me. He is the kid. They just had it over the weekend. I can't think of the guy's name. He is Native American, and he's like the first Native American to either play for the Cowboys or come into the roster. I can't remember the whole thing. I was kind of reading up on that, and I thought it was a real – but they showed him speaking to the team after the game. Brian Schottenheimer brought him forward after the game. And I can't remember the kid's name. It was
1: Is it Shiaz Pete? Is that how you say it?
0: It might be.
1: I just looked up Cowboys Native
0: American. Yes, yes,
1: I don't know if that's how you pronounce his first name, but the last name.
0: Yeah, he played at Kentucky. Yes, you're right. Pete played at Kentucky. But it's a great story, but they had him speak to the team. I don't know if you saw it or not. If you find it, let me know. I'd love to. It's more powerful visually than it probably is audibly, but they had him speak to the team, and you talk. I mean, it almost brings tears to your eyes. It is just a powerful moment from this guy that just understands as he was just a college free agent. I mean, he wasn't drafted or anything. They just picked this guy up. He's 6'9", 309 pounds. Big dude. But they had him speak to the team. And it was very powerful.
1: I got the clip from yesterday if you want. It's about 40 seconds. Yeah.
0: Play it because it's amazing. Now, again, visually it's a little more powerful, I can assume. But this is what he had to say. Now, remember, he's like the first Native American to make it to an NFL roster. If I'm not mistaken, I could be very wrong on this, but he plays for the Cowboys, and they brought him to the forefront after the game the other night.
2: Well, that was an incredible win. Now I am very fortunate to be amongst you and to play in the same field where the same star holding on our chest, and I'm proud of us. I'm proud of how far we've come. Oh, man, this game, fate brought us here as strangers, but this game, this star, this team will make us brothers.
0: not a huge Cowboys fan. Everybody knows that. But this guy being nobody in the room, just a roster filler at this point, playing well, but just a roster filler coming into this piece. And then they bring him to the forefront for him to speak. And just watching his eyes and his sincerity as he's looking around the room and talking about what they've overcome, all of them, to get to that point, how they're all brothers and their family, and just, and everybody in that room rooting for this guy. It conjured up moments of like Rudy, you know? Not that he's an undersized dude that has no talent or whatever, but this guy just, it was really cool. It was a powerful moment. It really, really was.
1: And can I just say it's a generational thing, too, because I was born in 98. So I missed the 90s where the Cowboys were the, you know, the big bad bully and they would always beat the Packers. If not for the 90s, and you just look at the last 10, 15, shoot, even 20 years, mm-hmm. the Cowboys, if you don't hold their past against them, like, I think they're actually a rather likable team. And I know a lot of Packers fans are going to hear me say that. And it's like nails on the chalkboard. They haven't won anything in forever.
0: Right.
1: You know what
0: right.
1: I mean? I like Schottenheimer. I think Jerry Jones weirdly has become like, I wish there were more NFL owners like Jerry Jones, because so many teams now are just owned by private equity groups. There are fewer and fewer teams owned by families with personality, and like it's the family. But so I feel like we're losing that in sports, too. I'm never going to cheer for the Cowboys, but because of when I was born, I just don't feel the same way about them that lots of people do. And I think if we were to kind of like shake the slate empty and forget what happened 30 years, or, you know, if we just look at recent history, I actually think the Cowboys were a rather likable team because they haven't won anything in forever. You know what I mean? I like Dak Prescott. Seems like I would take him as my quarterback. Mm-hmm. Seems like a good leader, and Aaron Rodgers loves him, how he plays the game. Like, so no, I'm not going to cheer for the Cowboys, but I am not someone who just hates them because, but then again, that's a, you know, that's a generational thing,
0: right.
1: A little bit too.
0: Right. No, I completely agree. Completely agree.
1: A couple people have commented he's the first Navajo.
0: Navajo. That's what it is. First Navajo.
1: And Steven also comments on live stream. It's a good point. He says, it's a little ironic that he plays for the Cowboys. Yeah, I searched Cowboys Native American. I'm like, okay, that's kind of a funny, you know, kind of a contradictory Google search.
0: Right.
1: But he said, that's a likable story. Like, I don't hate the Cowboy. I don't like them, but I don't hate them like a lot of people
0: right.
1: do.
0: Exactly. Exactly. So just a really neat story. Again, I'm not a Cowboys fan, but nevertheless. 877-867-1670, 877-867-1670. If you want to give us a shout, please feel free to go ahead and do so. What else do we have here? We got all kinds of people chiming in via the text line. JK in the 715 to add to the story about this guy. He literally had an entire section of his family and friends at the stadium watching him play. I did see that. He had an entire section of people screaming for him. Screaming for him. Absolutely. It was really, really cool. Really cool. Jason from Beloit, I'm praying the Brewers get past the 100 win mark this year. Come on, go Brew Crew. 715, why was Carl Ravitch calling the game? He was fired a month ago. I think he's around until the end of baseball season. And he's not an everyday guy on... He might have been hired by MLB to do the games, but I don't know all the ins and outs of that. And I agree with you. I thought it was kind of weird that Carl Ravitch was calling the game. But I don't... Carl Ravitch, put it this way, he's not going to be out of work very long. That being said, I don't know what the inner work... It might be coming to the end of the season is when Carl Ravitch is technically no longer an ESPN employee. But I don't know for sure. I'm going to have to go and find out.
1: I think that might have been his last broadcast, because I don't know how many baseball games ESPN has to... It's not like they have playoff rights.
0: No.
1: So
0: no.
1: They don't... Unless I'm misremembering, they don't... This might have been one of their last big-time baseball broadcasts. Do they still have Sunday Night Baseball? I'm not sure.
0: No.
1: It's weird that was the first time... I heard this on a Brewers podcast this morning. J.R. Radcliffe pointed this out. This is like the first time the Brewers have been on Sunday Night Baseball since... It's been like 4 or 5 years, which is crazy to me, Bill. It's not really something I care about a whole lot. But the Brewers have been good now for the better part of a decade, and it's been that long since they've been on, you know, whatever iteration of Sunday Night Baseball's left. It's pretty crazy.
0: Right, right. Yeah, they chose the NBA and the WNBA over baseball. That's what they chose. They had to figure out something, and they chose the NBA and everything that the NBA brings to the table rather than everything regarding Major League Baseball. And so they decided not to make Major League Baseball a very lucrative offer. And that's the choosing now. Whether or not they did it right, ratings-wise, we'll have to wait and see. But nevertheless, that's what they ended up doing. 877-867-1670, 877-867-1670. If you want to find us, please feel free to go ahead and do so. We're going to hear from Cam Accord coming up here in just a little bit. So you got special teams coaches speaking today. Packers back onto the practice field as well. And so we got a lot going on. Stay tuned. We're not done by any stretch. We're coming up on the, 2 hours almost gone. Today is flying by. Today's just flying by today. Out and about today, but nevertheless, you could be on the road as well. And whether it's that or maybe you're taking the night off, you don't want to cook tonight like the Brewers are off today. 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
7: Welcome back in the Bill Michaels Show. 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A couple of minutes to go before we get to the top of the hour. We're at the halfway point. 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Brewers off today. 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Appreciate you hanging out with us. What else do we have here? We got all kinds of stuff. This one.

0: team at this point. I just don't know. That is from Jake. Jake, by the way, is listening to us in Shawano. Jake, you the man. And I've said all along, that is, to me, the biggest question, because obviously the run game was so affected last year by the lack of ability to block up front, where Josh Jacobs goes from a yard and a half downfield to a yard and a half in the backfield within a season, almost a three-yard swing in first touches. So I'm watching with a very wide eye, specifically the offensive line. I think if your bookends are okay, it can trickle down and inside. And once there's a familiarity there on a consistent level, it can trickle down inside to make your offensive line better. But I'm still, pardon the sports analogy, but I'm still on the sidelines with my arms folded going, show me something. Show me something. Without a doubt. 100% agree. Off the text line, the Packers have a lot of things to go, the Packers have to have a lot of things go right for them to be a top five in the NFC team. That offensive line is a big concern for me. I believe they will have a hard time running the ball this year. I think the backs are going to fight for every yard. That is out of the 715. There you go. Mark in La Crosse says, from Gerard being on the show earlier, he said, I agree with Gerard 100%. We don't get that very often, do we, Grant?
1: Lightning rod of a caller, for sure.
0: I know, right?
1: It's funny. I was on vacation and I thought of Gerard because there's this fly shop we go to every year where the guys are always, they always have baseball on. And they were talking about Josh Baez, who made his debut for the Cardinals. And he hit three home runs, I think, in his first three at-bats or something ridiculous like that. And we were talking about it, and I'm standing there on vacation. I'm like, oh, Gerard in Delaware is going to be pretty happy about that. I'm like,
0: right.
1: Oh, my God, what am I doing?
0: Yeah.
1: I'm thinking about Gerard in Delaware.
0: Yeah, he called.
1: And it's the first thing I said to him when he called in, and we were chatting on hold before I put him on with you. So I'm like, oh, God, I'm thinking about Gerard 24-7, basically.
0: Yeah, he called last week and said, yeah, look, this is the guy I was telling you about. If they could get this kid out of the farm system to be a bat to come up. And I said, I'm going to have to give you your props on that, because he was 100% correct. So let's do this. We'll take a break. We'll come back. Top of the hour. Stay tuned. A whole lot more of the Bill Michaels Show. 2 hours down, 2 hours yet to go. We are not done by any stretch of the imagination. We'll be back right after this.

0: Green 18!
1: We've got Wisconsin sports covered. 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WOZN Madison. 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
3: Well, the Packers were back on the field for practice earlier today as they prep for their final preseason game on Friday against the Arizona Cardinals. That team is coached by Mike LaFleur, the brother of Packers coach Matt LaFleur. The brothers going to be facing off as head coaches for the first time. They will also hold a joint practice on Wednesday. Matt LaFleur was asked this morning what it meant for him to be able to share the field with his brother.
4: Yeah, I think it's going to be pretty special. But at the end of the day, we're just looking for to try to get good work, you know, both sides. You know, certainly always going to prioritize the Green Bay Packers, but if there is another team in the National Football League that I'll be rooting for, it will be the Arizona Cardinals.
3: Again, it'll be the Packers and Cardinals in a joint practice on Wednesday and then the preseason game on Friday. After that, GM Brian Gutekunst and his staff going to have to start cutting down their roster to get to 53 players that will make up the initial team. Turning to the Badgers, they held a lengthy scrimmage yesterday, now less than 2 weeks out from their opener against Notre Dame. They're still trying to figure out who their backup quarterback is going to be as the fight between freshman Ryan Hopkins and junior Deuce Adams is ongoing.
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1: Well, the Brewers getting the day off after dropping the finale of their series with the Braves last night, 4-2. They still took 2 of 3 in the series. They will now get ready to face the Mets for 3 games starting tomorrow night. With this Wisconsin Sports Zone Network update, I'm Zach Heilprin.

0: Welcome back in. Bill Michaels Show, hour number three. And it seems like we just got started 10 minutes ago. It's been flying by today. Welcome in. Talking Packers, talking Brewers. By the way, I just had somebody send me a message over on the Facebook side of things. And I don't read messages on Facebook very often, just because there's so many different platforms. I don't get to that. But I just was checking during the break, and he said, the longest day of the summer. And I'm thinking, okay, we've already passed the longest day of summer. That was back in the end of June. And he said, no, it's not the longest day of summer time-wise. It's when the Brewers don't play. I thought, you're right. Although tonight, I got a lot of stuff to do. So the next 2 weeks are going to be incredibly busy. But I got a lot of stuff going on, and I'm like, tonight the Brewers might be a distraction. So it's not a bad thing the Brewers aren't playing tonight. I've got a new sponsor that's coming on board here out in the yard right now and at the house. They're doing all kinds of stuff. And it's a startup company, and I'll get into that later, but I've got a whole yard full of people. They're putting in a new drainage pipe that had broke and over by the patio. And they're just all the stuff that I have not had a chance to do this year. I just said, you know what, if you want to come over and do some things for me, I'd be glad to pay you. And they did such a fantastic job. And the kid's a startup. You know, he worked as a construction worker for years and years and years and started doing landscape work on the side and finally went out on his own and started his own landscape company. I'm like, you know what? I'll be glad to help you. So do some before and after. We'll do some social media. But he's like, can we just come on board and kind of the same thing that Stenny's does with you guys? I said, absolutely. As a matter of fact, it's a friend of Ryan Stenny's. And I said, absolutely. You know, but the one thing everybody asks is when they come on as a sponsor, they say, well, I hear about that sponsor party. And I said, the Christmas party? Yeah. Can we come to that? You bet. You're a paying sponsor. Come on. Let's go. You know? So that's always the cool thing as well. You get invited to that. So anyway, but that being said, so I've got people running around the house and all kinds of stuff going on out here. But I got a lot of stuff that I got to get done. Plus the all of our friends from One Soldier, One Dog, One Team coming to town next week to help us with the motorcycle ride. So I think they're getting here on Thursday. So I got to get all the yard work, interior, exterior, everything done, because I then move into the hotel up the street. I go and live there. I give them the house to stay in. So unless, of course, they bring a few less people, then I'll just stay in the RV. I can always do that. I can stay in the RV. It's not terrible. So the RV is quite comfortable, to be perfectly honest with you. Not to mention it keeps me close to home. 877-867-1670, 877-867-1670. You want to find us, please feel free. Go ahead and do so. Whether it's Packer chatter, Brewer chatter, whatever it happens to be, we got a lot for you. But coming up this hour also, we're probably going to hear from Cam Accord, special teams coordinator for the Green Bay Packers. Big Ron listening to us in Jersey. Big Ron, how the hell are you doing today, man? What's going on?
1: I'm doing great, Bill. I love hearing that Rush intro music, Geddy Lee Forever, my man.
0: Excellent. And they're doing great out on the road. And the new drummer, she's been fantastic. All the reviews have been really, really good. And she actually got the thumbs-up approval from Neil Peart's wife, who called her and said, just relax and go do it. You've got this. So really cool stuff with them right now.
1: Well, she had big shoes to fill. Neil Peart is one of the most legendary drummers of
0: all
1: time.
0: Absolutely. Huge.
1: Yeah. So yep. I would expect her only naturally to be nervous, you know.
0: Yes, very much so.
1: I'm driving through northeast Pennsylvania near Scranton. I'm in a traffic jam right now. I'm heading back from my in-laws who live in Niagara Falls, heading back to the Jersey suburbs of New York City. And I'm telling you, this Wisco Sports Zone app, this new iteration of it is awesome.
0: Great.
1: The old one used to drop all the time, and this one works beautifully. I've been listening all morning.
0: Excellent.
1: So, no drops.
0: Good to hear. What else?
1: So, you know, I just want to piggyback on Grant's comments about, you know, being like a late millennial or a Gen Z, not really hating the Cowboys. And I do agree with your take on the Cowboys, Bill. I think they're going to be good this year. Yeah. But if it weren't for the Cowboys in the 90s, Favre would have won at least three, if not four, Super Bowls.
0: Right.
1: You know.
0: Right. And, they were just that good.
1: They were just dominant. And, you know, the most overrated player, I think, in sports history is Troy Aikman. That guy, I think the most touchdowns he ever threw in a season was like 24 or something. He just had to hand the ball over off to Emmitt Smith and let that best offensive line in the history of football do their job.
0: Right. Yeah, but between Emmitt Smith, Michael Irvin, who you just had to throw it up to, and he was great at 50-50 balls downfield. I mean, you got to put it there. It's always what comes first, chicken or the egg. But, yeah, he had some guys around him, no doubt.
1: For sure, and they had a great defense, too, with, I think, Deion Sanders. They had a little stint on there, yeah.
0: And Haley and company, they had some beasts.
1: Yep. So, all right, well, look, this is the second time calling. I had the day off, so whenever I get a day off, I'll give you a ring. I love listening to the podcast, and you have a great afternoon.
0: You're the man. Appreciate it. Thanks. Big Ron getting himself one. There you have it. Good stuff. 877-867-1670. Tara, listening to us in Hidden Valley, Indiana, says, been a lifelong Packers fan. My father got me hooked on Bart Starr years and years ago. Told me about the legend. I started tuning in when Brett Favre became popular right after the Magic Man. I thought the Magic Man had great hair. That's the reason I watched the Packers until Favre took over. Just want to say I think the Packers are going to be a top five team in the NFC, and I think they're going to get to an NFC championship game. I hope Matt LaFleur has enough gusto to get this team over the top. They will be facing the Dallas Cowboys in the NFC championship game. Book it. Tara, I hope you're right. Hidden Valley, Indiana? No, really? I almost said a swear word. I used to, Hidden Valley is where we all skied. Snow skied. Hidden Valley, Indiana, that's right outside of Cincinnati. Tara, that's awesome. I'm pretty sure I know where that is, and hopefully you haven't been hit hard by the rains down there. I know my house on the lake down in Indiana, if you've been following the floods in the Midwest, Brookville Lake is where I have a home. And we were actually going to go late this year and then decided not to. And I had got word that the rains were really bad. They got 13 inches of rain in like 5 hours. The lake was almost at capacity. They just yesterday opened up the valves to allow the water out of the lake. It's just devastation down there. They had, and it's very much not being covered nationally when it comes to some of the national coverage, but I know it is locally. They've lost homes. I think there's still people missing in that area, like four or five people that are still missing below the town of Brookville, Indiana, flooded. Just completely flooded. Some of the businesses and such completely gone, or going to have to a long time before they open back up because the floodwaters are just now going down. Oh my God, they got just deluged just north of there, and the lake went from being, at the deepest point, which is 106 feet, it went from 106 feet to 145 feet deep in a matter of 2 days, and all the docks that are out in front of my house. That are normally you got to walk from the road down to the docks are now above the road, and the road is gone. So the retaining wall in front of my house was holding the water back. It's just it's amazing how much water filled that lake down there. If you haven't read about it or heard about it, but thank you, Tara. Thanks for the email. 877-867-1670. 877-867-1670. Hit us up. This comes from the Hog. The Hog says, I think the line is going to be okay at best. They're going to get eaten alive by some of the better defensive fronts. And then he's got Cowboys in the postseason that are out there. I really think Detroit is going to get after them, and maybe even Chicago. The games are going to be won and lost in the trenches, and the offensive line just isn't going to hold up. That is my fear. That's from the Hog. The Hog listening to us, by the way, in Tomahawk. The Hog's listening to us at WJJQ in Tomahawk. Good stuff. Hog man, you the man. Or you to Hog, one of the two, whatever you want me to say. I still have angst regarding the lines. I just do. I think there's a lot of people that do. I think we understand what the line is going to be and who is going to be our tackles. And Sean Ryan obviously anchoring the middle. I don't want to negate Sean Ryan's place in this, but the guard play, I'm nervous, to say the very least. Nervous about it all. 877-867-1670. I don't know what, look, Jordan Morgan at the tackle. Banks is just now starting to come back. Jagger Burton's been moved in and out. He's more of a center. They're getting playing guard. The guard that was a starting guard is now playing center. Anthony Belton, who was your guard last year, is now become some sort of a swing tackle. Jacob Monk, who's not all that big when it comes to being a kind of a road grader in the middle. Jacob Monk, you know, they list him at 6'3", 308 pounds, but, you know, you'd like to put another 20 pounds on the guy for him to be that big, bulky, beefy road grader kind of guy. But he was a guy that, remember, when they lost, I mean, Elgton Jenkins became your center, they didn't think Jacob Monk was good enough. Then when Elgton Jenkins went down, the backup center, Jacob Monk, wasn't your center. They went to Sean Ryan. Now, all of a sudden, Jacob Monk is this reliable, viable guy. I don't necessarily believe it. So I agree with you. I'm kind of a little bit nervous about the offensive line. What else do we have here? 877-867-1670. Over in the mixer line, where was the one about the Badgers? I can't find it. There was one about the Badgers, about not a lot of Badger fans talking about the game coming up at Lambeau Field. Why is that? I just think that the Badgers are, they're what, 20-point or 21-point underdogs going into that game, Grant? Correct me if I'm wrong. I think that's what it is.
2: 20.5, I believe.
0: 20.5, yeah. I think that they're just not expected to win. There's not much, you know, they're buzzing about it for Notre Dame. Because they think it's, they're going to go in and get a blowout win and keep their number four ranking and move on. I think if there's a time for the Badgers to get right and it's kind of, for all intents and purposes, shock the world, is now. It's now. You go in and get a win, and everybody will say that, well, you know, good for the Badgers, but really it was that Notre Dame overlooked you. And you're going to get a lot of that. But who cares? You beat the number four team in the country. So to me, this, the time is right. Put your stamp on the season and say, we're back. Not going to say you're going to run the table and you're going to have this spectacular season, okay? But you can get to 9 wins a whole lot easier if you beat Notre Dame. And then you start your season off with a very good signature win. That'd be huge. That'd be huge. So I got this sneaking suspicion, we'll say. And that's out of the 563, Darren and Keeler, by the way. I found it. He said, over the years, I followed the Badgers. I'm just not hearing a whole lot of buzz from Badger fans on this game at Lambeau Field coming up. Do you think it's just because the Badgers, as Badgers fans, we don't want our teams going through, we don't know what our team's going to be like, much like last year. And do you think that Notre Dame fans will just overtake Lambeau Field because of their good fan base? I'm cheering for the Badgers. I want them to do well. Just want to get your thoughts. I think that all of that makes sense. I think the fact that they're coming off bad seasons, a disappointing letdown to last year when they lost to Minnesota in the last game of the season, which they really needed to win that game. I think that they've had their asses kicked by their rivals in Minnesota and Iowa consistently. I think that they're already 20.5-point underdogs coming into this game. Notre Dame fans travel extremely well, and the fact that they get to kind of check it off of a bucket list to see a game at Lambeau Field that's not the Packers and their team, they're going to wholeheartedly take over Lambeau Field. I think Badger fans are going to look at it and go, this would be great if they could just keep it close, because Badger fans are going to say, I don't want to spend that kind of money to go see them get killed. So I think it's going to be a very heavy Notre Dame crowd, but I hope Badger fans show up, and I hope there's optimistic Badger fans like myself. So there you go. 877-867-1670. You can chime in and get to it. We got a lot more to get to. Stay tuned. A whole lot more of the Bill Michaels Show coming up. 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And that's what we try to continue to do. We've pledged a lot of money to Fisher House, Wisconsin, over the next half decade. To continue to run the motorcycle ride for that particular purpose. But don't forget, Conversations for a Cause is coming up. We only have a handful of tickets left for that event. And I had a couple of donations that came in today. As a matter of fact, we've got a terrific silent auction, got a live auction. Pat Murphy is going to join us in a very intimate setting. There's only 130 people that are going to be there. 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You get a chance for, well, obviously you get the dinner. There's going to be a cocktail hour ahead of time. Quick Trip and Quick Spirits put together a great cigar package. 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It's going to be a great night. Doesn't have to be a cigar smoker, by the way. 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There's still some tickets available for the Conversations for a Cause coming up on Thursday night, September 10th, and we would love to have you be a part of the crowd. And Pat Murphy's going to take questions and conversations from you. So please come out and join us. If you haven't kind of picked that as a date to do something, it's a Thursday night. It's from 5 to 9. You'll be out of there by 9:30-ish, and you'll still be able to get up the next morning and go tell some great stories at work and spread the fun and the cheer that is Milwaukee Brewers baseball from Pat Murphy. Stay tuned. We got more of the Bill Michael Show coming.
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12: 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We'll be right back.

0: Welcome back in. Bill Michaels Show continues on. Thanks for hanging out with us. Wednesday Night Live back at the Wisconsin State Fair Park. Coming up this Wednesday, Cherry Pie takes the stage. The 80s rocker is going to be giving it to you. Looking forward to it. We'll be out there. Hanging out Wednesday Night Live at the Bud Pavilion. Gates open up at 6. Music starts at 7. Free admission. Free admission. Motorcycle parking is absolutely free. And hopefully the weather is good. Because this was one that was rescheduled from the beginning of June. So Cherry Pie rocking the house Wednesday. This Wednesday, August 26th, we'll see you at Wednesday Night Live at the Wisconsin State Fair Park and the Bud Pavilion. Really, really, really looking forward to it. Going to be a good time. Going to be a really, really good time. What else do we have? James says, I don't have any faith in a good season for the Wisconsin Badgers. I have faith in the Pack, but I fear a bad season from them as well. Ugh. Oh, James. Man. Man, not much faith at all, huh? Ed says, hadn't played well on Friday, but I think the Packers just can't figure out how to defend the crossing patterns. You don't have man-up coverage. You got to play zone, and you got to know your zone and who to hand off to where and when. Crossing patterns can eat you up that way if you don't mentally get it, and they're learning. They're learning. Not to mention, you've got a new linebacker in Zaire Franklin, and he's your kind of your commander out there, and you've got all of that. They're learning. So I guess the best thing I can tell you is just a little patience. Just a little patience. Coming up bottom of the hour, we are going to hear from the Packers special teams coordinator, Cam Accord. And we're going to hear that, so get ready for that. Get ready for that. Going to be good stuff.
1: He's feeling himself, but did you see the tweets about Trace Mack hitting a 60-yarder in practice today?
0: No, I didn't.
1: Yeah, just within the last 15 minutes, I saw some people sharing it.
0: Yeah, okay. Trace Mack drilling it, and the dude's got a leg. I mean, there's no doubt about that. The dude's got a leg, but it was the accuracy that kind of gave us pause, and now you're kind of like, well, I'm feeling a little bit better, that maybe it was more not necessarily his ability to kick the ball, but the process along the way, and now he's feeling really comfortable. So just cross your fingers. Gosen 7570 says Nixon's with the ones, picked off Love in a two-minute drill, defense is crushing the offense, Smack is 4 for 4. Great news. It's all good. I'm sure that people are going to say, wow, it's only practice. Keyshawn Nixon sucks. For all the haters that are out there. Goose Egg says crossing patterns eat you up if you can't get to the quarterback in under 4 seconds. Well, that's true, too. But here's the thing. If you can't get to the quarterback in 4 seconds, any pattern will eat you up. That's a long time to cover if you don't realize that. It's a long time.
1: I saw a lot of the takeaways from not just Packer people, but NFL people, where the Packers pass rush against Denver, like, ooh, this unit without Micah Parsons is, there's nothing much, you know what I mean? There's no highlights right there. There's no studs. Were you coming away from that game with kind of a similar, you know, take? Just viewing that defensive front without Micah Parsons, does that give you concern?
0: Yeah. I mean, the first preseason game, you kind of went, okay, this isn't too bad. And then against the Broncos, you're kind of like, yeah, this is not great. I mean, the truth lies somewhere in between. I don't know necessarily what to believe, but I also know that the offensive line for the Steelers is not good. And if you're playing their backups, well, their backups aren't good because their offensive line as starters aren't good. Because Rodgers was under just a tremendous amount of pressure last year. So both sides of the ball in the trenches concern me. I think defensively they're better when you've got Hargrave and Wyatt and everybody's ready to go. We're not going to get to see much of all of those guys in this particular upcoming game because it's going to be a lot of the backups that are going to get the start time. But, yeah, it bothers me. Here's the thing about the defense. You got to be firing on all cylinders going into U.S. Bank Stadium if you're going to think about winning that game. I mean, both sides of the ball, yes. But defensively speaking, the last time we saw the Packers there on an opening the season, they got smoked. They got smoked. Justin Jefferson just ate them up. Now, you know, you don't have an experienced quarterback, we'll say, like they had at the time, because Mr. You Like That was their quarterback, remember? But I think Kyler Murray, if they can't get to him and he starts running, it's going to be a lot like Caleb Williams, and he can be a really good quarterback when he's healthy and when he's on. There's a lot of praise for him right now and a little bit of skepticism coming out of Minnesota, but Kyler Murray's going to be your guy, and now you've got to look at a dynamic. He's not Kirk Cousins. He's a guy that can throw as well, doesn't necessarily process the way Kirk Cousins does, but can run too and can avoid pressure. So if you can't contain him, you can't get to him, and you've still got Justin Jefferson and others to contend with, and he's going to get outside and get on the run, it's a bad combination. That's why the defense is really going to have to be strong going into U.S. Bank Stadium. Really going to have to be strong. Or the offensive line is going to have to be tremendous, and they're going to start running the football, eating up clock, and scoring on drives, and then you can say, well, you're just going to outscore them. You know, but I'm concerned about the defense. I would be lying if I didn't say that. Our buddy Steve says, happy Monday. What a fun weekend. Wisconsin sports-wise, the Brewers had an outstanding pitching effort this weekend. If it wasn't for the slip by Hamilton on a bad field and the error by Vaughn, they could have and should have had the brooms out. Watching the Cubs on Saturday night in Seattle was even more refreshing, especially when they yacked up the walk-off homer. Nothing better than that. The Packers looked decent, and they got through the game without major injury. Smack continues to impress. And I'm liking what I'm seeing out of Jordan Morgan at the left tackle position. I hope the Brewers enjoy a day off before playing another 16 games in a row again. He says, who is the Einstein to put the schedule together for the Brewers? Enjoy the gorgeous day. That's our buddy Steve in Richfield. Yeah, I mean, that was another great question. It's like, who put all this together? The Brewers seem to have some really long, extended runs where they don't have off days, man. And it kind of exacerbates is when they had, at one point in time, they had to mix and match pitching just to be able to get through those. So we'll see. But, a day off for the Brewers before they really have that long stretch. And that includes those seven games with the Cubs as well. 877-867-1670, 877-867-1670. If you want to find us, please feel free. Go ahead and do so. However, when we come back, Cam Accord, special teams coordinator for the Green Bay Packers. You're going to hear his comments from a little bit earlier today. Stay tuned. We've got a whole lot more upcoming. 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

0: Welcome back. Bill Michaels Show. How are we looking? Packers back in the practice field today. And coming off of the win on Friday night, Cam Accord, special teams coordinator for your Green Bay Packers, met with the media a little bit earlier today. And let's take a listen to what he had to say, because that was a big area of emphasis this offseason, specifically with Trey Mack coming in to figure this thing out. Cam Accord.
1: Morning or afternoon, I guess. I don't know how much hours of sleep y'all got. If anybody's got any questions, we can open it up or anything like that, obviously. Two games in and then moving on to this next one here against Arizona. So.
2: Are you a guy who thinks running backs make good kickoff returners because of the similarities in following blockers and holes and things like that?
1: Yes. I think it also has changed, though, with the new rules compared to the old rules. I think in the old rules, you definitely wanted a thicker guy to run through arm tackles when you run your tracks and everything. I think now with the new rules, you want more of a potential shifty guy a little bit. But in general, I think running backs, because they naturally run and press holes, and so they're able to press the blocks, stick their foot in the ground, make the right cuts and reads, and they're doing that, you know, every play on offense, so to speak. So I think, you know, anybody that's got the ball in their hands a lot, you know, can translate to a good guy back there for sure.
3: Do you have a rule of thumb as a coach for when guys are looking at field punts inside of five? Like, are there times when you can say it's okay, times when it's not? Because obviously Sky had that one last night, but returned it 16 yards. Yeah. What's kind of your rule on that?
1: Changes week to week. But, you know, base rule would be like probably anything inside the 7-yard line, you're looking to let it go. But you look at the opponent also, like, how good is the punter? If the punter is consistently, like, putting the ball at the 8-yard line and not hitting touchbacks, then you may be a little bit more aggressive that week. But, like, if you're just talking generically, base week, we're probably at the 7-6-yard line, somewhere in there, like, hey, don't really return them, unless we have a return call. Like, if we're being aggressive and dropping a guy out to get the gunner down the field, then we'll communicate to the guy, like, hey, be more aggressive here, but smart at the same time. So it's, a very good balance. And you have to really trust the guys that are back there to make the right decisions. So we try to do that as much as we can. And then everything at practice, you implement it like a game. And so, like, it's like play it like a game. So when we're at practice, we try to see what the decisions they're making in the game. So when they go out on the field, they're making the same decisions.
4: Cam, you didn't overreact when Trey was maybe not making as many as you'd like in practice. You have to make sure that you don't go the other way too and get a little too excited. And how do you explain what he's done these two games?
1: He's had two good games, but they're only two games. I'm probably more inclined of, you know, when you're doing good, try to find something, you know, than the other way. He's had two good games, which is a credit to him, but it's still a long way to go. Obviously, we're going to get a chance this week to actually kick in the stadium we play in, so that's going to be really good too. But I think anytime you're looking at anywhere, whether it's positive or negative, you got to be even keel with it and take the good with the good and for what it's worth, but also the bad with the bad and know what you're working for. So I don't try to get too high when it comes to that, especially when reflection. Now in the moment, you're excited, all that type of stuff. But when you're looking back on it, you're just trying to stay even keel and making progress with it.
5: With Trey, obviously, you know, everyone's watching because they're going through the offense, but what have you seen from him with the kickoff rule at the NFL and the landing spot, different types of kickoff?
1: Yeah, obviously when he's at Florida, it was a lot of hit the ball as far as you can, which obviously he did one of those last night as well. So he has the ability to do that if we need it. But he's trying to adjust, and he's improving, obviously, with the placement. You know, we want to get the ball as close to the goal line as we can, you know, but also not at the 8-yard line, 10-yard line. So just being able to adjust and go right, left, middle, wherever we're trying to place the ball based off our coverages, because we'll kick it all over. We try not to just kick it one place. He's done a really good job with it so far. Gotten better from him in the spring, and as he continues to work it, he's able to place the ball and then move it more outside of the numbers, more in the alley, because we'll do different things, you know, with our coverage that he's going to have to move the ball around. So we don't have to just put it in one spot. But he's adjusting well, because it's not just swing away anymore. You know, we got to try to cover, and the closer you can put it to the goal line, the better it's going to be.
5: What worked on the 68-yard return with Pierce Strong? How important was his
6: timing and decision making on that play?
1: It really is. We want our returners to catch the ball going forward. You know, Jeff Coons works with our returners. He does a really good job with those guys. You see him back there all the time. Just emphasizing catch mechanics. It starts there, like actually catching the ball coming forward, because it just makes it that much different for the blockers. And that's what it is on a kickoff return, the fraction. The run alley is very small, and it's going to close real quick. And then just pressing the blocks. You know, the guys did a really good job blocking. If you really look at it on the film, like there's a lot of guys that are latched on to defenders. The one guy we didn't block was obviously Free. It's the guy that makes the tackle. So, you know, those are going to happen. But they do a really good job. You know, Jeff, Corey, that work with me, I'm blessed to have two guys that are really good. And they do a really good job for us out there, focusing on that and communicating. But Pierre did a really good job catching it going forward, pressing the blocks, and then getting vertical.
6: Cam, a lot has been made about whether, you know, run up and down the sideline or tackling pads in practice. And have you seen the guys, I guess, match that energy that you bring, and do you see it kind of rub off on you?
1: I try to be the same person every day. You know, whether that's, you know, tackling a pad, headbutting a guy, whatever it may be, you know. And I think it's contagious a little bit. I really do. But I think the most important thing is to be yourself and be genuine. Like, I think guys and people see through that. When you're not yourself or you try to put on, a mirage and like, hey, you know, that's just not me. I think the guys know that. You know, they see the excitement. They also can see the other side at times, too. But it's a healthy balance. You know, I make sure the guys know when they do a good job. Also want to make sure they know, hey, we got to get this fixed at the same time. But, you know, I tell the guys to be themselves. But I'm a naturally high-energy person, so I want them to go out there and cut it loose and have fun. And, you know, it's obviously you can have a little bit more fun when you're playing well. It's not going to be as fun if you're not playing well. So I think some guys, you know, like that type of stuff, and other guys are who they are, which is fine. But I'm always going to be myself for sure.
3: There was that one return Bo had in practice where you pretty much ran stride for stride with him. He's like the fastest guy on the team. What was your fastest 40 in your prime?
1: My prime, it was 4.51, to be honest with you, 4.52 in college when I came out. When I was there, I was going to my senior year. I told Bo I was going to run about 22 on that one. You know, obviously I didn't get 22, but it's good, you know. I think for those guys, you know, they like to compete. Regardless, it's me, another player. That's the thing you love about the guys we have. We have a lot of guys that like to compete and push one another. It's a really good group of guys. So, and it's exciting to coach them.
5: What's the challenge for you over this next week where you've had a core group on kickoff and kickoff return and so on? And by the end of the roster cuts, you might lose some guys and you kind of have to rebuild things.
1: That's coaching. You know, I think best coaches are best teachers. And we got to just continue to, and that's part of our job as coaches is, yeah, I wish I could keep them all. You know, I'm sure Goody and Matt wish we could keep them all. We can't. But when that happens, and whoever it may be or may not be, you've got to figure out and put the pieces together. You know, you're putting that puzzle together because kicking game, you may have a guy no different than on game day. He plays four phases and he goes down. Well, it's not like, hey, this guy, it's four different guys that may have to go into the game, and you may have to take another guy off a phase because he's starting on offense and defense to play because he may be the best next guy on punt, but he was starting on kickoff. Well, now I got to put a different guy in on kickoff. So for a special teams guy, it's the roster manipulation and just trying to find to be able to get the best 11 out there, also understanding their offense and defensive loads. So, you know, I don't really try to look into who's going to make it or not make it till it's done. Like, I try to rep everybody at practice, give everybody the opportunities, and then – when it's said and done and, you know, we make those decisions, then you figure out and try to put the pieces of the puzzle together.
6: Who are some guys that have impressed you through the spring and through camp at the gunner position?
1: I think we're working 18 guys out there right now, and I'm not lying. Obviously, Bo's been good for us out there, but there's been multiple guys, and I think that's the biggest thing. You see a lot of guys rolling out there in the games. You see them at practice. It's... you know, it's not been one guy. You have a guy that's a good day, a bad day. I think it's just the amount of guys, and that's why the competition is so good. Like, you got 18 guys out there working, and it's like, well, which guy's going to get the job? So I really think this week's going to be a battle, too. You know, it'd be good to go against Arizona in the game, practice, you know, and practice ourselves. So I can't just point out one guy, to be honest with you. I think all those guys, like, really flashed. Which is really good because now it makes Goody's decisions hard. You know, I just say, who do we got? So stay there.
5: You call them gunners, by the way?
1: I do. Okay. I do. I think the biggest terminology is problems. I think some people call them flyers. I call them gunners. The guys on the punt team I call slots, not wings, on the interior where you see kind of like Chris Brooks and that. But once you start talking terminology, I mean, you can call it peanut butter and jelly and whatever. It doesn't matter. The player's going to call whatever they know, so it doesn't matter to me.
7: Is it jammers on the other side?
1: Vice. I just call them vice. Vice. Corners and safeties. And that kind of just goes with our terminology of how we put guys in spots and for the calls, you know, rather than just call it jammers.
6: What have you thought of with Adam Midas?
1: Yeah.
6: What have you thought of Javis kind of coming down here, you know, kind of getting familiar with that field goal operation unit, but also kind of what he's been able to...
1: Yeah, he's done a good job. You know, I think Kyle's done a really good job coming in, you know, filling in. He's done a really good job, obviously, you know, the snapping, the protecting, stuff like that. So I think he's done everything we've asked for him, you know, and we'll see how it kind of goes and all that kind of stuff. But, you know, obviously he's done really a good job for us, you know, and he's you know, not only for us, everybody else, he put his best foot forward for sure.
4: Cam, going back to the going back to the 18 gunners, like, you know, between your time as a coordinator and as assistant, you've had a lot of special teams units. Do you feel like you have more options than you maybe have? There's some years where maybe you got guys that are going out there, but they may not know what they're, you know. Do you feel better about what your options are no matter what group you decide?
1: I think so, yes, because you're working so many guys. And I think sometimes when you come into a new place, one thing for myself, whether it was, you know, New England, New York, or college, wherever it may be, is like understanding you're in a new place, so everyone's even. Like, no one to me when I walked in was like, hey, this guy's a starter. It's like I want to see every single guy and evaluate every single guy for what they're doing now, not for what they've done. So working all those guys is really helping me to say, hey, this guy's really showed up here lately. You know, and I think that's the biggest thing is you're working so many guys, but it's giving you a good view of all those guys. And, you know, you're also putting them on the other side. So you're working against each other. But I think it's a good group overall, for sure.
4: And you can also see, like, Neiman's done it forever. You know, you've got a bunch of Bo, et cetera, like, Christian's done it forever. Does that experience come through, too, though, when you're watching them? You know the guys that have done it before.
1: Yeah, I mean, I think anytime you got a veteran, he's going to know how to certain situations and how to attack a guy. Again, veterans are always a comfort factor for coaches, too, because they've been out there, they've been in the heat of battle. But I also think you got to get young guys ready to play, and you got to teach them. And there may be some growing pains with younger guys that eventually, you know, hey, this guy may make it or that type of thing. But I think overall the veterans, you're like, oh, he's done it. He naturally does it and feels it. But then that's great teaching stuff. And our vets do a great job of coaching the younger guys. We don't have any selfish players or anything. So that's really unique in that aspect, too.
5: When it comes to roster cutdowns, I don't know if tough is the right word to use here, but are they tough conversations with, like, Goody, Matt, and Jonathan? Do you guys try to figure out how each of your units...
1: I wouldn't say they're tough at all. To me, everyone wants to win. That's what's great about this thing is we all want to win. We always want the best players, and I think you give your input, and then they make the decision what they think's best for the team. I mean, that's what Bill taught me all the time. So it's like it was really easy. He's going to make the decision best for the team, regardless of what you thought or not. So you give your opinion, and they take that into consideration, and then they make the decision they think's best for the team. And when you walk out of the door, hey, we're all on one path, and we're moving forward, and it's great in that aspect because we're all working a straight line.
2: Cam, going back to Trey real quick, have you had kickers that maybe are better in game situations than they are in practice? Like, I'm the opposite of golf. Like, it's a strike show on the driver.
1: Yeah. You know, it's funny. I wouldn't say, you know, maybe practice game, but I always said, like, the worse Steven Gostkowski hit in pregame, the better he kicked in the game. You know, if he missed every kick in pregame or missed three or four, he was going to be perfect in the games. I go back to late. It's all about the ball contact and then, you know, just figuring out, you know, where are we aiming, all those type of things. So, I mean, there was times when I was in New England, couldn't even make a PAT because of weather and stuff like that. So, I mean, it's just you deal with situations like that. But I would say, like, each guy's different, you know. Some guys are great on game day. Some guys are, you know, great in practice and it may not translate. Just I think it's just being the same person every day, whether that's a kicker or a core player, whatever it may be.
7: Back to snapper. obviously Trey's on a roll. If you end up going back to Matthew, who's obviously done it for quite a while, do you risk upsetting the apple cart there, or is because Daniel's spent so much time with him that it'll all be fine?
1: Yeah, I don't put too much into that part of it because Matt's a pro. It's not like you're going back to a guy that's never done it before. He's obviously a quality guy, and Cal's done a great job too. So I think, you know, in that situation, both guys are going to be fine. You know, and Trey, you know, his operation really is more so when Daniel's moving than when the snaps come. It's more Daniel. And Daniel's obviously worked with Matt, so there's that experience, and then working with Cal. So I think we're going to be okay either way for sure.
0: There you go. That's Cam Accord. Some stuff to kind of digest there. We're going to go ahead and take a quick break. We're going to come back. We got a lot more to get to. Don't go anywhere. But some of the things I thought were really interesting there, he talks a lot about the process of what has gone into the process to get Trey Smack right. And that, which is, to me, is just fascinating stuff. 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

Bill Michaels Show continuing on. Yeah. Got another hour yet to go. Don't go anywhere. But if you were listening to Cam Accord, special teams coordinator for the Packers, there was a lot about the process and about the snap and the hold and everything that goes in to making Trey Smack better. He was talking about Adamatis, and Daniel Whelan, who is the holder, getting it right for Trey Smack to be where he is now and what they had to go through. And obviously there's a lot more to it, a lot of things to discuss, but I found that interesting when he was talking about that. And obviously talking about the return game, and you got the sense that he's into it because this is a guy that's running stride for stride with returners, you know, saying, you know, this is what we got to do, this is the way to go. He's patting guys in the helmet, headbutting guys, you know. Very different. Not saying better or worse, just saying very different approach from what we've had with Rich Bisaccia over the last few years. So some interesting stuff coming out of that. We got a lot more from inside the Packers locker room that we're going to hear about. We got more to get to. Stay tuned. Another hour of the Bill Michaels Show right around the corner. How are we looking?

0: 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W244DR Fitchburg. WOZN Madison. 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
1: Earlier today.
0: Is a Wisconsin Sports Zone update.
1: Well, the Packers were back on the field for practice earlier today as they prep for their final preseason game on Friday against the Arizona Cardinals. That team is coached by Mike LaFleur, the brother of Packers coach Matt LaFleur. The brothers going to be facing off as head coaches for the first time. They will also hold a joint practice on Wednesday. Matt LaFleur was asked this morning what it meant for him to be able to share the field with his brother.
2: Yeah, I think it's going to be pretty special. But at the end of the day, we're just looking for to try to get good work, you know, both sides. You know, certainly always going to prioritize the Green Bay Packers, but if there is another team in the National Football League that I'll be rooting for, it will be the Arizona Cardinals.
1: Again, it'll be the Packers and Cardinals in a joint practice on Wednesday and then the preseason game on Friday. After that, GM Brian Gutekunst and his staff going to have to start cutting down their roster to get to 53 players that will make up the initial team. Turning to the Badgers, they held a lengthy scrimmage yesterday, now less than 2 weeks out from their opener against Notre Dame. They're still trying to figure out who their backup quarterback is going to be as the fight between freshman Ryan Hopkins and junior Deuce Adams is ongoing.
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1: Well, the Brewers getting the day off after dropping the finale of their series with the Braves last night 4-2. They still took 2 of 3 in the series. They will now get ready to face the Mets for 3 games starting tomorrow night. With this Wisconsin Sports Zone Network update, I'm Zach Heilprin.

0: welcome in. Bill Michaels Show. Hopefully your day is awesome. Weather-wise, it's beautiful throughout the majority of the state of Wisconsin, as a matter of fact. Great stuff. If you're going to be eating this evening, maybe getting out there on the deck and just watching the boats go by and taking life easy, the bourbon bar is open. Smoke on the Water BBQ Okachi, which is the second stop this year on our motorcycle ride. And Joe and Ellen Hennis, they do it right. They do a great job. They have terrific food, and they just kind of know how to host events. Not to mention, they have the giant school parking lot across the street. They bought the school years ago. It's right there on Wisconsin Avenue on Okachi Lake. A great place to go. Find them and all the deals and all the great food on a Monday night, just kind of hanging out there, watching the sun go down over Okachi Lake. Great stuff. That's Smoke on the Water BBQ Okachi. That's Smoke on the Water BBQ Okachi. Good stuff. By the way, I did see this, one of our friends over there in the live stream and the cheap seats, Goose Egg, says at the end of the day, Matt LaFleur, I wish you and everybody else would find more words and stop repeating the same phrase. He also, if I'm not mistaken, brought up the fact that Jed York, I did see this. For those who didn't know, Jed York, who is the owner of the San Francisco 49ers, was arrested and pleaded no contest. It's a pair of misdemeanor charges today. He was arrested in Ohio on the suspicion of engaging in prostitution. Now, it's been basically pleaded down to a misdemeanor, but the circumstances are still unclear. But he was arrested at 9:35 in the morning on Sunday. Jed York was at Wheat Hill Mobile Home Community.
1: Is that a fancy name for a billionaire's club or a...
0: No, it's a mobile home park.
1: Oh, it's an actual... Oh,
0: yeah, interesting. It's a mobile home park. And now, I'm not familiar with this area, but the police report narrative consists of a single sentence indicating that the officers assisted a human trafficking task force. And the task force has yet to release the actual incident report. The court records say that the local prosecutor filed a plea deal as York pleaded no contest and paid $1,100 in fines, $150 for disorderly conduct, and $1,000 for the criminal tools charge. He was also sentenced to one day in jail for each, with the one day already considered to be served. The NFL says, we're aware of the matter, and we will review this under the personal conduct policy. So no additional details. What I don't know what he was doing there. He's been the majority of the owners of the Niners since the majority owner since 2024. But he's been with the team since 2008. But I don't know why he was in Ohio. I don't know why he was in this mobile home park. What you can assess maybe is saying there was some nefarious dealings going on in the mobile home park, and he wanted to go down to see what was happening.
1: Morning, it sounds like, if he was arrested at 9:30 in the morning.
0: And maybe he came out of church and said, you know what, I just need some more guidance. I don't know.
1: A little morning delight. I like that.
0: Right? Exactly. Wasn't that the Starland Vocal Band?
1: Starland Vocal Band.
0: Afternoon delight? Yeah. Yep.
1: So just keeping track of the Niners, by the way. So Kyle Shanahan gets a distracted driving thing a couple weeks ago. Now their owner is looking for some trailer park strange.
0: Right. Maybe he was just down there trying to find Robert Kraft.
1: Yeah.
0: You know, maybe Robert Kraft or said, Urban Meyer. Hey, in Ohio, or Urban Meyer. You know, whatever it is, here you go. Here's the stop off at the old mobile home park called the Tug and Pool, and there you go. But whatever happened, I don't know.
1: It sounds like an extra verse to the Sammy Kershaw classic, Queen of My Double Wide Trailer, if you've ever heard
0: exactly.
1: That
0: yes, I do remember that one, too.
1: It was a sequel to that song.
0: Yes.
1: Something about a billionaire looking for a lady in a trailer park.
0: Now, some people are saying this sounds like a really weird deal to be able to all of a sudden just, you know, go from a felony to a misdemeanor that quick for a human trafficking task force. But wink and a nod, tell me this doesn't sound like somebody out of The Sopranos. Vito Abruzzino. That's the prosecutor.
1: In Ohio?
0: in Ohio. Columbia County Prosecutor Vito Abruzzino. That's a melody name if I ever heard one. He is the prosecutor there, and he has not given out any details to the case. Vito Abruzzino, A-B-R-U-Z-Z-I-N-O, Abruzzino. So, just, this has an episode of The Sopranos written all over it, doesn't it?
1: I'm seeing a lot of tweets today making fun of Jed York, saying, imagine, you know, being an NFL owner and needing to pay for sex. Which I think is harsh, because what's the point of having all that money if you can't spend it on fun things?
0: There you go.
1: That's more my frame of reference on this. 9:30 in a trailer park? No
0: right.
1: Issue at the trailer park. I just feel like maybe an NFL owner could aim a little higher, but maybe that's what does it for him. We all have our different things.
0: Maybe in East Palestine, Ohio, they have a very upscale mobile home park.
1: You would know more about the state of Ohio and the...
0: I don't even know where that's at.
1: You don't know where it is.
0: No.
1: Well, maybe it's a community only known by the elite of the elite.
0: Columbiana, Ohio. Columbiana Court. I don't know where that is. East Palestine. I got to Google that. My guess is it's probably up near Columbus. I just don't. I don't know where that's
1: East Palestine
0: at.
1: Where the train derailed and had that huge...
0: I think you're probably right.
1: Oh, yeah, it was. Yep.
0: Yeah. There's the owner. They got his mugshot out already. Oh, my God. Oh, my goodness. East Palestine, Ohio.
1: So it's right on the border of Pennsylvania.
0: Yeah. There it is. East Palestine. Man, what is he doing over there? There's nothing over there. The Air Heritage Museum, that's in Pennsylvania. East Palestine, Ohio. There's nothing over there. I mean, nothing. Newcastle is probably the nearest big city, Newcastle, Pennsylvania, or Salem, Ohio. There's nothing.
1: He pleaded no contest to a misdemeanor of charge of disorderly conduct and possessing criminal tools. What does that mean?
0: I don't know what that means.
1: Criminal tools?
0: Criminal tools. I don't know what that is either.
1: I'll Google.
0: And what is criminal tools? Was he tying them up or something? I don't know.
1: Possession of criminal tools is a criminal charge applied when a person has control of an item with the intent to use it for illegal purposes. Lockpicks,
0: right?
1: Skeleton keys, or explosive. What was he doing?
0: Right?
1: Just driving around a trailer park with a crowbar?
0: I don't know. It's bizarre. It's just a really bizarre thing. Weird. I'm trying to read more, and they're not releasing the details of what he was doing. But yeah, he's a little bit nuts.
1: Is that where he's from? I guess now do I need to read about Jed York? They say you can't go home again, but maybe you can. Let me look.
0: Right.
1: He's from Youngstown, Ohio. Is that near there?
0: Yeah.
1: Do you know where that is?
0: I do know where Youngstown is, yeah. Yeah, Youngstown is north of East Palestine. Probably an hour. So back in Youngstown and decided that, you know, I'm going to get out of Youngstown, go far enough away where nobody's going to recognize me, and go get some fun. I don't know. But that's what happened. There you go.
1: Fly to Thailand or Vegas. Go where the other sex... I don't want to say creeps or pervs. Go where the other interested, you know, consumers go.
0: Right. So, okay. All right. How are we looking? There you have it. Just bizarre. 877-867-1670. I had to mention it. Just bizarre that has gone on. I mean, we've seen weirder things before, don't get me wrong. But Oh, well.
1: Can you blame this on the electric substation? That's what I see people asking on Twitter.
0: I don't know.
1: I would try. I think with some creativity, you pretty easily could.
0: I'm just looking at this going, what is this guy doing? What is this guy doing? Just, I don't know. Maybe he's just, come on. Just come on, man. Oh, good God. It happens, I guess. And he got it down to a misdemeanor. So there you go. There you go. So Jed York got the tug the rug. And here's the question. Did he get caught in the middle of it? We'll find out all the details at some point. They're going to have to post them. They're going to have to let us know. Somebody's going to find out. Somebody's going to find out.
1: Pablo Torre will probably do a 6-part podcast series on it.
0: Right? It can happen.
1: He'll probably talk with the owner of the trailer park.
0: So there you go. goose eggs. Now you don't have to worry about, you know, waiting just to talk about it on Grant's show. Gusek says he's married, 2 kids. He's probably not going home unless they're gone, I guess. But, yeah. I don't know what criminal tools are. No, that's not what a criminal tool is. Just so you know.
1: This is a free country. You're telling me I can't drive around with a crowbar in my trunk? It's my crowbar.
0: Oh, yeah. Lindsay said that maybe he's just hung enough that they said that was a criminal tool. Or small enough that it was considered criminal. Just stop.
1: Think more about that.
0: Stop. Stop. You're killing me. Stop. Oh, man. Oh, man. Oh, man. So there you go. Oh, wow. The police say his tool was criminal. And it's not a misdemeanor. It's a Mr. Wiener. Okay. Stephen Richfield.
1: Crack All team right. of writers over there on the live stream.
0: Yeah.
1: Mark Murphy never gave us anything like this.
0: No. No, Mark Murphy just you know, kind of did his thing.
1: He would just give off the cuff comments at the women's right? basketball game at the Rush Center. That's about the only right? thing he ever did.
0: That's it. That's it. Nothing else. There you go. So Jed York, do I say gets off on the misdemeanor? There you go. That's all there is to it.
1: How we looking?
0: How we looking? On that note, let's go back and you know, they say let's talk about the circumstances again. He was in a trailer park in the morning, mobile home park in the morning, and got caught up in the human trafficking task force. We'll say
1: maybe he was volunteering for Meals on Wheels. Wouldn't you all feel like a bunch of jerks if that's what he was doing?
0: Yeah, right. He was there on a Sunday morning, just showed up, and the young lady had just had a rough night, and she had just ordered Meals on Wheels or DoorDash, and he was just showing up with some Grubhub stuff for her or something. Well, there you go. Oh, God. Okay, let's do this. We're going to go ahead and take a quick break. Hey, really good food. If maybe he brought it from Buzzer Billy's. Although I don't think they support mobile home parks in you know, Ohio, but they could. I'd order it if I was there. I had a long night that burned off a lot of calories. I would think about Buzzer Billy's. Pearl Street in La Crosse, Wisconsin. That's a segue. Buzzer Billy's opened up in 1997. They've been in that great 1860s brick hotel ever since. Great food. Great food. And you can earn points now when you go into Buzzer Billy's if you're a regular. Or maybe head upstairs to the Starlight Lounge after the fact for a great craft cocktail. They got something for everybody, and it's all under one roof. Buzzer Billy's downstairs. Starlight Lounge upstairs. Great place, great people, right there on Pearl Street in the magnificent La Crosse, Wisconsin.
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0: Michael Show. On this fine, fine day, on this Monday. Good to have you back. I want to remind you the 19th annual Big Unit Poker Run right around the corner. If you have not gotten registered yet, please do so. Please do so. It also gets you into the drawing for two VIP tickets for Conversations for a Cause with Brewers manager Pat Murphy in a meet and greet. That'll be on Thursday night, September 10th. But on Sunday, September 6th, we ride. We're going to have our motorcycle ride. We are going to be joined by Bill Davidson. His family obviously has their name on the tank on many motorcycles. Jesse James Dupree from the band Jackal, the American hero who was just introduced and inducted into the Motorcycle Hall of Fame. Tim Duffy and his crew from One Soldier, One Dog, One Team, all coming in from New York. They're going to be there. Artie Starrs, the new CEO of Harley-Davidson, is going to ride with us this year. We're going to ride through the countryside, through Lake Country. I just did the ride yesterday, and it really is a nice ride. It goes around a lot of lakes and lakefronts and such, a few slowdown spots, a few speed-up spots. But it really is nice. We start out at Stenny's, then we start out at the Harley-Davidson Museum in Milwaukee. Then we go to Stenny's. Then we go to Smoke on the Water BBQ Okachi. Then from there, we go out to Cheryl's Club 175 and then over to Suburban Harley-Davidson. And yes, for those that have been asking, the after party, it's open to the public. If you don't ride and you still want to come by and just enjoy it, it doesn't cost you anything to get in. It's free of charge, so come on by and say hello. If you want to make a donation to us, we're going to have a big jug. You can come and slip some bucks in there or maybe drop a check in there if you want to do so. But we can't do this without you, and we can't raise the funds without you, and we can't support our veterans, military members, and first responders and their families without you. So please come out and join us. And if you haven't pre-registered yet, I encourage you to do so. 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You can get registered, get all your paperwork done. All you do, show the receipt, ride on in, go right past the entrance to staging, get your map, and then off you go, and your stamp sheets, and off you go. It's going to be a great day. And the weather looks to be good, 79 and mostly sunny right now is what they're saying, so that's awesome. And then the pre-ride festivities begin at about 10:30, kickstands up at 11, police escorted out to Lake Country, and then off we go for one hell of a day. Please, please, please come and join us and help us set a record this year. We'd really like to get the record set going into the 20th, which is going to be next year. But it's the 19th annual Big Unit Poker Run. 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There you go. 877-867-1670, 877-867-1670. 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We'd love to hear from you. Again, 877-867-1670. When we come back at the bottom of the hour, we're going to have Adam Stenovich, the coordinator for your Green Bay Packers, offensive coordinators. You're going to hear him talk to the media, so that's going to be good stuff. What else do we have here? This is from Art. Art says, the fact that Trey Smack is 7-for-7 in two preseason games makes me feel a whole lot better about the kicking situation. What is McManus doing? I don't know. Is McManus even on a squad right now?
1: I don't think so.
0: I don't think so either. I think that thigh issue it took something away from him. Now, he still may find himself on a squad if a kicker goes down or something. But I just think that thigh injury is what derailed him. Otherwise, he might have been back. But I really do. I really do kind of think that. So we'll see if he ends up finding a gig by the end of the season. By the way, Jordan Love and Tyrod Taylor both threw touchdown passes in that game. But Kyle McCord played the entire second half. He was 12 of 19, 118 yards. This is from, and Art wants to finish up the email by saying, do you think McCord is going to be the backup rather than Tyrod Taylor? I still think Tyrod Taylor is going to be the backup. I don't know if he's going to be to the same level that Malik Willis was, to be perfectly honest with you. But Kyle McCord has played pretty well. But again, you're talking about a quarterback. You know, I don't get juiced up about quarterbacks that are playing third and fourth string guys. You know, you'd have to see. I mean, Tyrod Taylor obviously has the NFL experience. That's why he's probably going to get the nod. But Kyle McCord has looked good. Made right reads, got rid of the ball. So all of that. Will Shepard, 6 catches, 47 yards, had a touchdown as well. Excited about him. But I'm not – when you get down to guys that are still trying to make the squad, that's when I kind of go, Wait and see. Wait and see. I don't get that amped up about guys like that right now. I just don't. But 33-13 over a pretty good team, a well-coached team, I'll take it. I'll take it. Big stuff. Big stuff for the Packers. 877-867-1670. 877-867-1670. This goes back to, who's this for? This is from Scott. Scott, appreciate it, Scott. He, by the way, is listening to us in Green Bay today. Says, oh, he's there at practice. He said that the practice looks good. There's some guys that are still missing practice and not fully practicing in pads, but I like what I see so far. Oh, he goes back and says, what are your thoughts on Jordan Morgan anchoring the left side of the offensive line? I still look at it as a work in progress. Scott, you're right. I mean, it's going to be for a while. He also asks, what did you think of Miz's contribution to the broadcast last night in the Little League World Series? I thought Miz and the asking of questions and stuff was really cool. I really did. I thought that was neat. Everything about that broadcast I thought was cool last night. So, you know, I don't know what you think or for what you're looking for me, but Scott, I thought it was, the whole thing was really well done. Maybe, obviously, it's because there's a Brewers connection there, so I had more of an interest in it. But I just thought everything they did last night, yes, it's hokey. Yes, it's geared towards kids. It's not geared towards the hardcore, just give me baseball enthusiast. They gave you a lot of stuff regarding the kids and regarding the advantageous progression of baseball and getting in more and more and more younger baseball fans. I thought that was great. There was nothing about that broadcast that I hated last night. Nothing. I just, even, you know, when they had Pat Murphy mic'd up and he's, you know, you get the bass knock and he's yelling, get out, yeah, you know. All of that spontaneous-wise, I just thought was fantastic last night. I just enjoyed watching that broadcast. It was just fun to see.
1: Even if you're someone who's like a hardcore baseball nerd, like I don't want any nonsense in my, you know, I just want, you know, Vorp and war and like I'm a hardcore.
0: Right.
1: You can even admit there's 162 games. There's room for one or two of those. You know what I mean? Like, it's
0: right.
1: Not for me either, but every once in a while, I got to sit back and say, yeah, Grant, there's 162 games. They can play one weird Little League World Series game, and it's
0: right.
1: It's fine. You don't need to be mad about it.
0: Yeah, I would agree. I would agree. I just enjoyed it. Just did. 877-867-1670. 877-867-1670. If you want to hit us up, please feel free. Go ahead and do so. 877-867-1670. You can find us and kind of go from there. But yeah, I thought it was a great broadcast. So I was really, really, really kind of excited to see everything go along with it and the kids and it, which, you know, a lot of the times when you bring certain things up, and you go, oh, it's for the kids. It's really crap. But last night was. Last night was it was a great kids event with a baseball game in the middle of it. It was the only downfall was the Brewers lost. Other than that, I had a fun time watching it. Had a fun time watching it. What else do we have? I want to get to the other. There was a. What the? Oh, I was trying to find There was a text message. Aaron in Marshfield said, by the way, if you say Gerard doesn't get much love from listeners, the man is an institution, best pickup contributor of all time. Oh, Jordan, we didn't pick him up. He picked us up. So we thank him for calling in. Some people love it. Some people hate it. Just depends. Out of the 920, I like seeing Smack making all of his kicks so far. And in my opinion, that's the best part, as they have been right down the middle. See how he does in the regular season, though. That's Steve in Door County. Steve, you're the man. Appreciate it. I agree with you. 715, hey, Bill, Dave from Chippewa Falls here. We took my adult family of eight to the Packers Cowboy game for the Christmas present from us last year. I grew up the days hating the Cowboys, but after going to the game, seeing the stadium and meeting such great people, I don't hate the Cowboys anymore. AT&T Stadium, unbelievable. I believe the Packers are going to win the division and meet up against the Cowboys in the NFC Championship game as well. Love the show. There you go. That's from Bill. Bill calling us, texting us in the 715. All right, let's do this. We'll take a break. We'll come back. Adam Stenovich is going to, you're going to hear his comments coming up. So don't go anywhere. The offensive coordinator for the Green Bay Packers. You're going to hear those coming up. Hey, end of the month here. You got Marinette. They got the bass fishing kayak tournament going on. They've got the Tim McGraw tribute band coming out of Las Vegas. There, that's coming. The Blues Brews and Barbecue. 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

0: We're cruising through it. Appreciate you hanging out with us. Bill Michaels Show. Talking Brewers, talking Packers, little NFL, some of the news coming out of, San Francisco and Palestine, Ohio, where Jed York being arrested. Niners owner getting busted with, on prostitution charges. So there you go. Let's do this. We're going to go ahead and take a listen to what the offensive coordinator had to say. Adam Stenovich, the offensive coordinator for the Green Bay Packers, had a chance to go to the podium and talk to the media. Take a listen.
1: Matt, just going to give you the play calling moving forward now.
2: No, I don't anticipate that happening, no.
1: What did you think of that opening drive? Not just how you called it, but more importantly, how it was executed.
2: Yeah, no, they did a nice job. There was a couple situations where we kind of got behind the sticks, and we overcame those. MG and Christian both made some good plays. Marshawn did a nice job running the ball, and obviously finishing the drive with that touchdown was great. The O-line was battling. That's a really good defensive line, a good front that they have. So it was good to see some of those younger guys in there competing against those players.
3: What does Belton need to do to get back to the guy who you guys trusted to start underneath the second half?
2: He's doing just fine. The kind of his situation of moving to a tackle is just with the injuries and what's going on with Zach and everything like that. As Zach's working his way back in, we're kind of working Belton that tackle just to get him some reps out there right now. But that doesn't mean that he's not in the mix at guard right now. So, it's just kind of how everything's shaken out with who's in and who's not in.
4: How is Marshawn Lloyd going up the A-gap versus off tackle or as a target? Is that something he has to work on?
2: I think in general, everything he needs to work on. He's still a little rusty, from having not been in there for the last couple of years. But I have liked what I've seen from him so far. I think the more carries we can get him in these preseason games, the better it'll be for him once the regular season rolls around. So it's been encouraging just watching him play. But that's one of the things in his game. He's obviously a slasher type runner with the speed. So when you got to get downhill, that's a challenge that he's going to have to step up. And he's done, he's done what we asked so far. So it'll be good to keep him going there.
4: What have you seen from Pierre, this camp and getting a little bit more of an extended look at
2: him? Yeah. I mean, P, obviously, he made some big plays, not only in the kicking game, but did a nice job running the ball. We got to get him going a little bit more in protections on third down, things like that. Get him the ball in his hands in the passing game just to see how he does there. But he's done a nice job, so I'm very encouraged by what I've seen from him so far.
5: I remember McCarthy always used to say that the best offensive line for the lines that played together. Obviously, you're going to give a whole lot of that. How long do you think it takes for a line to gel and get to where it's one unit rather than five guys?
2: I think we got a pretty tight room just in general. I really like, when I watch the tape, I really like our play style right now. We got a lot of guys finishing blocks, doing a really good job with that, running down the field, covering the ball, things like that. So I'm encouraged by that. It's one of those things that how long does it take? I don't have the answer to that. I think it just depends on the guys. And, if you have more veteran guys, I think it goes faster than if you have some younger players. But whatever shakes out, we're going to make the best of it. I know those guys, they got a lot of pride and they work really hard in that room. So I'm just excited to kind of see how it all shakes out.
4: So I think we all know what Christian and Jaden and even Matthew Golden can do. How much do you know about the rest of that group and how much do you still need to find out?
2: Yeah, I mean, there's been a lot of really good competition in the receiver room, obviously. So the more we can get those guys out there and make plays and just throw them the ball and see how they respond, I think that's really valuable for us and for our evaluation of them. Obviously, you got guys like Bo Melton who have been around a couple years. We know what they're about. We know what their mindset and their play style is all about. But yeah, these younger guys, it's been really cool to watch them out there and compete.
3: How has Jagger handled kind of switching between left and right and between him and Montgomery regarding on Bell's still in that team, from both those guys too?
2: Yeah, Monk Love his play style. He's a nasty dude. So watching him play has been really fun. Guard, he can play guard. He can play center. Obviously, Jagger played center in college. We haven't gotten him as much center reps as I would like to have. We're going to try and focus on that this week to try and just keep him working in there in case that has to come up later on in the year. But just, you know, you get a young guy moving positions like Jagger has, there's going to be some fundamental things that he has to work through and figure out. Sometimes the hard way is the only way you can really do that. So just getting him out there and playing, I think, is just super valuable for him in the long run.
3: Just, Matt has said that the starters aren't going to play in the last preseason game. So what are you looking for in that joint practice coming up this week, you know, as sort of like the finality to the training?
2: Yeah, I mean, that's kind of going to be their preseason game. They're going to get a lot of reps. We're going to put them in different situations, whether it be third down, 2 minute, all those different things that you kind of get throughout a game. So, yeah, that's going to be what we focus on with that group as far as just getting the bulk of the reps in practice so they can, you know, get used to playing.
6: Now, that's for all that Marshawn Lloyd has gone through, for him to come away with a score in that game, like how encouraging is that and how much that did to people's confidence too?
2: I'm sure it's huge for his confidence. That was a really cool moment, like for all of us, you know, that have watched him go through what he went through the last couple of years. It's been tough. And just watching him score that touchdown was awesome. And that was one thing I'll never forget about that game. That was great.
6: You know, there's still a week left, but throughout this year to where we are now, have you seen Jordan Morgan just progress?
2: Yeah, he's done a nice job. It's kind of just quietly gone in there and anchored down the left side. So he's been good. Yeah, there's not a whole lot to talk about because he's just gone in there and done his job and stepped up. So I'm very happy with him right now for sure.
7: When guys like John Williams or Doug and Jennings got in last night, were they going against Denver's ones?
2: Mm-hmm. Yeah.
7: So I was thinking, well, that's a great kick.
2: Yeah, that was a big deal to get those guys in and just see them play against Nick Benito and Zach Allen and all those really good players that they have. So, it was a really good evaluation. And I thought those guys did a nice job.
5: So, you know, where is Gott Williams at after, you know, didn't play last year or so, a lot of rust and stuff kick off? Is he?
2: He's
5: disaster struck. Can he help you out or is he still?
2: No, yeah, I think so. That was our big question kind of going into the preseason is, where's this guy at? What do we think he can be? And he's been a big surprise this preseason of just how he's been able to step up, especially at the tackle position. I think he's done a really nice job. Still got a lot to work on, but he's done a good job.
1: Something I don't sat down and obviously beats Jacob on the touchdown pass.
2: Yeah.
1: He's beaten a lot of really good
2: mm-hmm.
1: first one. But where do you think, you like his play style, but where do you think he and some of these other guys that we don't know how it's going to play out between now and Minnesota, they may have to play on the opener. Where do you think those guys are in there being ready for that kind of football?
2: I think those guys, you know, again, we still have some time, but I think the more we just get them out there, the more they can learn, like, for example, on that one play, Monk just had bad fundamentals. He got his weight overextended on the outside, and Zach obviously jumped inside and beat him. So that's a huge learning thing for him at guard. Like, you go against really good players, you have to play with great fundamentals. Otherwise, you'll get exposed. So that's just a learning thing that you got to go through sometimes. But, no, like, with those guys, I love how their play style. They're all young players. They're going to make some mistakes, but they all play the right way.
6: I don't know what your expectations were from a court coming in, you know, to this offseason.
2: Yeah.
6: What do you think about just how he's kind of handled that spot, also being able to have the series that he's had?
2: Yeah, like talking kind of in the same vein as John Williams, like I really had no expectations. And it was like, all right, let's see what this guy can do. And it's a testament to him and how he's worked and how Coach Getsy and how Coach McCartney have gotten him ready for every game because he goes out there and just manages the game and does a really nice job. And it's been really impressive to watch him go out there and operate.
6: That play style element that you brought up, is that something that's harped on throughout the training camp, or is that to those guys?
2: Yeah, no, I mean, that's something we talk about a lot for sure. as who we want to be as an offense and as a team.
8: Steno, did that play that Golden made against Surtain? I mean, you've been talking about how different he is, but like, does that kind of solidify, hey, this is the kind of thing I'm talking about?
2: Yeah. No, and MG's been... He's been on fire the last few weeks as far as just like how he's running routes with the violence he's had, great hands, all that stuff. So it's been cool to watch him, again, go out there against probably the best corner in the NFL and do what he did. Yeah, it's very encouraging.
9: So whether the number is 9 and 11 offensive linemen, however you guys evaluate and decide that, what do you look for over this next week ahead of cut week?
2: I think the biggest thing, obviously, we have to evaluate where, you know, Zach and Aaron Banks are at. That's going to probably play into it a little bit as far as how many we keep. But then again, how do they handle themselves in this joint practice against the starters of the Cardinals? You know, and what they show us there, I think that's going to be the biggest thing. And then obviously go out, whatever guys get out there in the games, they got to go out there and compete and play well. So all of it's just a big evaluation of just kind of the total parts of everything that we do for the preseason. So I can't really name one specific thing that I'm looking for other than just making sure they're improving.
9: You mentioned Zach and Aaron. Is there any realistic possibility they're not ready for week one?
2: I mean, yeah, probably, but I don't anticipate that happening. They're all trending forward to being ready to go.
8: So Banks did give, you know, the teamwork last. I think, you know, you might have been here before the Chad Clifton big Lamborghini program for him not practicing. But how do you go about, if that's what Banks needs to be ready for game day, how do you guys go about making sure that he gets the work he needs without creating work?
2: Yeah, I mean, at some point we're going to need him to go out there and put it all together for a string of time. Otherwise, you won't know if you can rely on him as the season goes. So I think that's going to be a big thing for him over these next 2 weeks is just getting out there on a regular basis, getting through practices, and, you know, performing at a high level.
10: You guys good?
2: Good. All right. Thanks, guys. See you.
0: And Steno, Adam Stanovich, offensive coordinator for the Green Bay Packers, talking to you about everything regarding the offensive line, who is and isn't, well, I guess getting the job done might be the best way to put it, but not really nitpicking on guys, just saying what guys need to do to get better footwork, getting kind of leverage, talking about center of gravity, all the things that we've discussed in the past about certain guys, going all the way back to the Mike McCarthy days when he talks about pad level and getting your pads down and such. So let's do this. We're going to go ahead and step out. We'll wrap it up when we come back. Don't go anywhere. Stay tuned. We got a whole lot more of the Bill Michaels Show coming up right after this.
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be back. Bill Michaels Show on a Monday. Getting ready to wrap things up. No Brewers tonight. They are off. So you get a night to just kind of do your own thing. We talked about Jed York, owner of the 49ers, getting busted to a misdemeanor for prostitution yesterday. That came out. Now you've got the quarterback, Deshaun Watson, who's been named the starter, oddly enough, by the Cleveland Browns, has now issued an apology. An apology to the fans of Cleveland. Now that he's the starter, it's kind of like, hey, you can't go rip your home fan base. Now, they don't like him. Many didn't think it was even a good pickup when they signed him to that ridiculous deal. But just 2 days after he called out the Browns fans for giving him a less than welcome reception, he gets the team's starting quarterback role. He has now come out and after saying what the fans did in booing him is disrespectful, and that they even cheered when he got injured, he now wants to let bygones be bygones. Because Todd Monken's decision to name him as the starting quarterback was not well received. Putting a lot of these times these last 2 years, putting in a lot of time these last 2 years to get back and spend time in this facility in the city, meeting a lot of different people in the community, I thought I was going to let get a little bit different response, Watson said today. But I think my emotions got the best of me. My comments were not intended to go at any of the fans around the city, because there's been a lot of great fans that have been supporting me. He said, I know the frustration. The organization had put a lot of investment into me coming back in 2022, and then things haven't been going in the right direction as we thought it would be. A lot of injuries, a lot of time off, not putting the best football on my best football foot forward. Again, I understand the frustration. I understand everything that goes into that. Moving forward, I just want to focus on football and making sure that I'm putting the best product out there and having the best ability. He said, I thrive off the energy. I thrive off the energy of the fans. I thrive off the energy of the community. I thrive off of all that stuff. Looking back at my history at Clemson and previously at Houston, with the Houston organization, I was a big community guy, big city guy, big fan guy. Again, my emotions got the best of me. I'm human. I take full responsibility for that. So he's basically trying to put the blank back in the horse after he was dubbed the starter, because he doesn't want to go out there and be booed every time he takes the field. Basically. So now we'll see. Now we'll see if fans actually give a damn about it or not. But Deshaun Watson trying to at least put it this way. They're not going to sign him to a contract extension. Why would you? Right. And he's now going to go out and play well and try to put his best foot forward in every instance for whatever team may even consider bringing him in after.

0: has to do with
1: I think it has exactly all of that to do with your performance.
0: If he started playing like an MVP again, I think Browns fans would be behind him like that. And it's not just Browns fans. I think most sports fans would because,
1: yeah,
0: let's be real, we all want to act like we're above it. But for the most part, if our team is playing well and the guy's balling, you know,
1: right,
0: we're going to support him or we're going to cheer for him.
1: Yeah.
0: Doesn't no make doubt. It right. That's just kind of how humans work.
1: I agree. By the way, the other piece of note of NFL stuff coming out of Pittsburgh is that Mike McCarthy says that Joey Porter Jr., the cornerback, by the way, still on the sideline in the physical unable to perform list. Porter was placed on the PUP list after he aggravated the back injury during the team's mobility workout on the first day of training camp. And he is in line for an extension, by the way. So we don't know how much of this is the extension deal in the final year of his contract. But Mike McCarthy says the Pittsburgh Steelers and Joey Porter Jr. are at an impasse. So he was present, for the OTAs and the minicamp, but did not participate in drills during those portions that were open to the media. He's also been at the training camp, just standing on the sidelines, and he's waiting for a deal to get done. So they apparently are an impasse, as Mike McCarthy says. The train is still sitting in a station with nobody getting on it, basically. There you go. All right, good day today. Good way to start off the week. We'll talk some Brewers baseball tomorrow. Our buddy Chuck Freeman is going to be back with us. Anything else that goes on in Packers training camp, we'll talk with Mike Clemens as well. And anybody else that happens to swing by. Anything else that I need to know before we get out of here, Grant?
0: Nothing that we've missed. I'll watch the trailer park sex situation like a hawk tonight and make
1: there
0: sure
1: you
0: I
1: go.
0: Have this for you tomorrow.
1: There you go. Like a hawk. We're all over it. Sex in a trailer park. Go for it. Till then, time for us to go. Have a good one.

0: is Black and Abdallah on Westwood One Sports. Here's Chris Black and Adam Abdallah.
1: Live from Chicago, it's Black and Abdallah. And how about this? The Browns named Deshaun Watson the starting quarterback for this season. And Browns fans, Deshaun Watson is not happy that you're not happy with him. He does not like that you don't like him. Poor Deshaun Watson. That's the message that he conveyed after the game on Saturday from the preseason matchup. But he does not like getting booed. He does not like that you don't like him. But guess what, Cleveland? He's your starting quarterback for this season. And honestly, I don't know if I could name a worse leader for a franchise than Deshaun Watson. You can't find me a team that has a guy that is named the starting quarterback, the person that's supposed to be the leader of the football team. He's the leader. He's got to be the worst leader in all football. Hands down. There is no way. He's not leading anyone to anything except for a pity party for himself. It was pathetic to hear him talk the other night and to be upset that Browns fans don't like him. What a shock. That's the latest news. It's Black and Abdallah here on Westwood One Sports and the Westwood One Sports app. You can also listen to us on Sirius XM channel 375. All of our great radio affiliates around the country. The news this morning, Abdallah, is that Deshaun Watson's named the starter for the Cleveland Browns.
2: Look, I'm not surprised by the decision that was made by Todd Monken or ownership earlier today that Deshaun Watson will be the starter. Todd Monken is supposed to address the media in about 45 minutes. About 45, 50 minutes. And so he'll speak and officially name Deshaun Watson and tell everybody why Deshaun Watson. And the reason will be that Deshaun Watson, despite what fans saw and booed on Saturday in the preseason game, which was 5 of 12 for 36 yards and an interception and a few yards rushing. I believe it was like 15 yards rushing or whatever like that. But despite that, he will say that in practice and in training camp, Deshaun Watson has looked better than Shedeur Sanders. And look, he's not a good representative of the Browns. He's not a good representative of that city. He's not a good representative of that fan base. He's a bad person. He just is. He's not remorseful.
1: Keep going bigger.

0: What about the National Football League?
1: Yeah, look, he's not a good person. He hasn't been remorseful for anything that he's done. He hasn't taken accountability for anything. He hasn't even taken accountability for his bad play. Like, look, if he had come back from his suspension for a year and played well, this would be different. If he had come back and played well in any of the years before he had been hurt, this is the NFL. Fans move on. Fans tend to forget. I don't even know if they forgive, but they forget, right? They move on and they cheer for you and they wear your jersey. And a lot of fans, some fans will never forget. Some fans will never forgive. But a lot of them will cheer no matter what you've done if the NFL will let you back in. But the fact that you didn't play last year because you were injured, the fact that the last time you did play, it was 7 games, it was 1,100 yards, and it was 5 touchdowns. You haven't been good. You've played in 19 games in the last 3 years, 4 years, 5 years, really. And 2 of those years, you didn't play. One because you were rightfully suspended, and one because you were hurt. And that was last year. And so, and to not be remorseful about anything that you've done, and to be so tone deaf as to why fans are booing you is absolutely ridiculous.
0: Let's go back to Saturday night. This is Deshaun Watson talking to the media after the game, responding to the fans booing him for the first time that they've seen him in uniform in Cleveland since he tore his Achilles.
2: Man, I didn't have no reaction. I think the biggest thing is, I think you guys know too, and I think the whole world knows, it has nothing to do about the performance. It's a little bit personal than that. So I think that's it's a disrespectful thing. I'm going to keep whatever I feel with me and my family internally on how I feel about that. Just move on.
3: But don't you think, Deshaun, that winning and playing better would eliminate some of that booing?
2: Last time I played on this field, I tore my Achilles. And that same fan base, they cheered when I got hurt. So does that have to do with anything about performance? When a person get hurt, especially for your own city, and they cheer.
3: Does any of that make you regret coming here?
2: No, I don't regret anything in my life.
0: He doesn't regret anything. He just doesn't want you to boo him for his poor play or what he's done off the field. Yeah, and Abdallah, like what you mentioned, I think makes so much sense. Could you imagine, like, the other way you handle this is like, yeah, I'm playing poorly. Yeah, the fans are booing me. I'm sorry for what I did. I need to earn back trust from people. Like, that would be a totally different message than the way Deshaun Watson has handled this the entire
1: time.
0: He takes offense to someone booing him, to being upset that he's their quarterback. He's taken offense. And clearly, he has a problem with the fact that people have a problem with him. That's what it is.
1: Yes.
0: He clearly has a problem with it. Now, whether or not that has affected his game on the field as well, it's possible.
1: Mm-hmm.
0: He might be the type of person that has such a need for his ego to be inflated that because people are openly rooting against him, maybe that is why he's played poorly the last couple of times when he's been healthy and out there.
1: Mm-hmm.
0: I don't know. He used to be really good. For a brief period of time in the NFL, he was of the conversation with Patrick Mahomes as like the two next great quarterbacks that the league will see for years into the future. It didn't happen. Obviously, things happened in his life. He does not regret anything. He's very open to that. And he does not like the fact that Browns fans don't like him.
1: Yeah.
0: Tough.
1: Mm-hmm.
0: And what I think is even more fascinating about the Browns situation is like they don't have to do this, right? Like they could easily just go to Shedeur Sanders, who clearly is not a better player.
1: Yeah.
0: Because why would you deal with the circus? If Sanders is close to being the better player, you play Sanders.
1: Yeah.
0: So you don't have to deal with this. Again, because I say that this is the worst leader for a football team that we see in the NFL. Right. So like you would go with Sanders if it was close. But clearly Deshaun Watson has the leg up because he's a better quarterback. Deshaun, and when you see Shedeur Sanders not being able to compete at the highest level, that's where the Browns are in a situation where wouldn't the PR conversation be easier to just play Sanders and then go to Gabriel if that happens and have Shadur be the third string quarterback the entire year and just don't make him active on game day and have him be the emergency quarterback and just... Because, like, right, like, I know contract-wise, they can't just let him go.
1: They can't cut him because...
0: And so they're in a tough spot, but you could make him inactive game day unless he's the emergency quarterback. Like, you don't have to put up with this nonsense of him, you know, having a problem with Browns fans.
1: You could. You can't cut him. It's $85 million in dead cap that you'd have to pay out, and it would cripple your franchise this year. You can't do it. Next year, if you do it post-June 1st... It's $35 million in dead cap. You can handle that, and you save $1 million, whatever, that's nothing. But still, it's tolerable next year. He will not be on this roster next year. That being said, this is and has to be, and Todd Monken will never say this, obviously, because he's not a new head coach. He's not going to burn any bridges. He's not going to say that ownership made him do this. This has to be 100% ownership saying, we're paying this dude an insane amount of money. I don't care what he said. You got to go out there because it's easier to go from Watson to Shadur than it is to go from Shadur to Watson. It just is.
0: Well, I mean, I laid out, like, you don't have to play him at all. You can make him the third string.
1: I understand
0: that. You drafted another quarterback ahead of Shadur last year.
1: But because of the contract... and ownership paying the money, you have everyone's got a boss. And if your boss is telling you to do something, you have to do it. And we don't know if this is happening, but the way it seems like it, and if he's still on this roster, the way it seems like it is that ownership is telling Todd Monken, you have to start and at least get a couple weeks to see if this is working. And if it's not, then by all means, go to Shadur Sanders. And if then that's not working, then it's Dylan Gabriel time. Because you have to find out if there's anything on there. That's what ownership is telling me. And there's nothing. I would do what you're doing, what you say to do. Practice squad him, third string him. I don't care.
0: I don't think they can practice squad him. No, I think what they would have to do is carry him on the active roster.
1: Yes, as an emergency.
0: And then
1: yes.
0: On game day, he's just not part of the active 53.
1: Yeah, exactly.
0: And
1: yeah.
0: So he would be named the emergency quarterback, so you suit up, you're the number three.
1: Yeah.
0: You only become active if both quarterbacks get injured during the game.
1: Exactly.
0: I think that's the only way they can do it, where they don't take the dead cap hit. But you can't roll this guy out as your leader, especially like a situation like this, and the way that he was talking about the entire conversation on the fans booing him. Like, Cleveland fans are not going to stop. I assume they will continue to boo Watson throughout the season, at every home game. Mm-hmm. So, sorry, Deshaun, that they may boo you. So Todd Monken is expected to speak in about 40 minutes. We'll try and carry that live here on Westwood One Sports. He talked after the game on Saturday night, as Watson did as well. And this is what Monken had to say on the reaction to Watson and the boos from the fans.
4: None of us like to be booed. We all like to be appreciated. I think that's just human, okay? I think he emptied his heart a little bit. And I don't think that says who he is. I see the competitor in him. I see the everyday work he puts in. And he wants to be back. He wants to get back to where he was as best he can. And that's hard. And, you know, again, I think the moment just got him after the game. And it can get all of us.
0: So that's Todd Monken after the game.
5: So I was just trying to get a sweet haircut.
0: Doesn't sound as chipper as he did when he
5: was. I was just trying to get a sweet haircut.
0: Yeah, sweet haircut. A little beaten down already after the second preseason game for the Cleveland Browns. Okay. Black and Abdallah here on Westwood One Sports. You can call or text the show at 310-840-4910. Give us your thoughts on how the Browns should move forward with this. I would make him the third string quarterback. I don't think you can. Like, what's the upside? Is there a world in which Watson goes out and plays well this year?
1: No.
0: Chances are no. And then, so when he plays poorly at home and the boos continue to happen, what's going to happen? At some point, he's going to walk off the field and give the bird to the fans, right? Like, what Like, it's only going to antagonize him even more. Like, they're just going to continue to go after him. So if you're Cleveland, what do you do next? I don't know if Shedeur Sanders is the answer. Take a listen to this. So Shedeur Sanders on Saturday night against Buffalo. So Buffalo won the game 31-7. Shedeur Sanders went 9 of 11, 74 yards, a touchdown, an INT, quarterback rating of 87. Not terrible, not super great. So let's hear from Shedeur Sanders. He was on the sideline of the TV broadcast for the Cleveland Browns on Saturday night after he was in there playing. How did the night go?
6: It went really good today. I'm overall proud of the way how we operated. We got to get out the huddle a little faster, and we're going to work on that. But overall, today was a pretty good day. Pretty good day. But I messed up before I got on the field.
0: Oh, no.
7: What happened?
6: I didn't go out for the coin toss.
7: You were supposed to be the game captain.
6: No, I know I was the captain, but I just thought that I was like the captain of the team for the week. You know?
0: What?
6: I didn't know I was captain of the coin toss.
0: Oh, all right. Okay. See, like, this is... He knew he was the captain for the team. Didn't know he had to go to the coin toss because he was the captain of the team. You know, I like to give kids the benefit of the doubt, right?
6: On the field.
7: What happened?
6: I didn't go out for the coin toss.
7: You were supposed to be the game captain.
6: No, I know I was the captain, but I just thought that I was like the captain of the team for the week, you know? I didn't know I was captain of the coin toss.
0: Abdallah, I think the lights are on at home, but no one's there. Is that a fair way to say this?
1: The elevator doesn't go all the way.
0: I think there's...
1: It stops at a certain floor.
0: I don't know if... is there something with a sharp crayon in the box? I don't... There's something amiss there. Does that explain how Sanders can't overcome and take over Deshaun Watson and his bad, salty attitude over Browns fans who don't like him? Like...
1: Look,
0: Shedeur, what the hell's going on there, man?
1: At least with Shedeur, he looked better. I believe on his first drive, he was like 8 of 8, and like he looked decent. He looked better. He looked more in command of the offense. And then if you're going to get gems like that, at least it's not a complete downer. At least I'm not worried about him stepping to the podium and embarrassing himself.
0: Yeah.
1: In a bad way. Like, that's not the best look, but it's still fine.
0: He sounds nice.
1: Yeah.
0: It's not all there, but he sounds like a nice guy.
1: Listen, no one...
0: Right?
1: No one has ever said, right, that Shedeur is an ass, right? No one has ever been like, I don't like this kid because he's a bad guy. I don't like this kid because, you know, he's bad to his teammates or he's a diva or anything. No one's ever said that. I just don't think he's that good as a quarterback. Like, that simple as that, you know? But after watching him this weekend, he played decent. He didn't play horribly. He played fine. Like, I don't think he's the long-term... I don't think anybody on this roster is the long-term answer. I think...
6: Got on the field.
7: What happened?
1: What happened?
6: I didn't go out for the coin toss.
7: You were supposed to be the game captain.
6: No, I know I was the captain, but...
1: And
6: I just thought that I was like the captain of the team for the week.
0: What?
6: You know?
1: Just volunteering this information.
6: The coin toss.
0: Buddy, keep that inside.
1: Volunteering this information out there.
0: Don't tell
1: people. That's the other part. Is like, it's a little bit of Jameis. Like, it's just endearing. Like, it's like, that's funny.
0: Aloof.
1: Yeah.
0: Unaware.
1: Like that. Look, like him not going out for the coin toss is not the worst thing in the world. It's kind of funny, right? It's kind of funny. So there's nothing wrong with that. I don't mind it.
0: No, right. It's just, doesn't it paint a larger picture of what the Browns are dealing with in their quarterback room?
1: Yeah.
0: Is that you got one guy who's mad at the fan base. The other guy doesn't know where he's at.
1: Yeah.
0: He's trying to fight for the starting job.
6: Got on the field.
7: What happened?
6: I didn't go out for the coin toss.
7: You were supposed to be the game captain.
0: The laugh kills me.
6: No, I know I was the captain, but I just thought that I was like the captain of the team for the week, you know? I didn't know I was captain of the coin toss.
0: So the Browns named Deshaun Watson their starter for the season. Todd Monken is speaking to the media right now. We'll hear from Todd Monken coming up next. Football is back and something big is coming on September the 2nd. DraftKings game day arrives.
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0: Here's Chris Black and Adam Abdallah.
1: The Cleveland Browns name Deshaun Watson the starting quarterback for the upcoming season. We've been talking about it here on the show. Deshaun Watson does not like getting booed at home. He is not looking to earn your respect back, Browns fans. He wants you to stop booing him. He doesn't like it. He says it's personal. It's disrespectful. You are disrespecting Deshaun Watson.
2: Poor baby.
1: What a great situation the Cleveland Browns have. So he's named the starter. Todd Monken speaking to the media moments ago at Cleveland Browns training camp. Take a listen to the coach explain that Watson is now the starter.
3: Everybody's really in tight today. Right. Pretty big crowd today. All right. Fire away. What's new? Deshaun is going to start against Jacksonville. Took in the full body of work over the course of off-season to training camp to the games, the joint practice, and ultimately felt like to start the season on the road, Deshaun gave us the best chance to move the ball and score points. I mean, that's really what it's about. And felt that way going in the last game, but wasn't sure. And after we talked as a staff and after we re-looked at everything, we're going to go that direction.
4: Is this a week-by-week thing? Or
3: no. No, we're not anticipating this being a week-by-week thing. Again, I think Shador has done a great job, come a long ways, and we're excited about his future. But this is not a week-to-week decision.
5: Was it hard making that decision between Watson and Sanders?
3: For sure. I mean, any decision where it's so close, right, both guys competing the rear ends off, I mean, it is a hard decision, right? I mean, it's not a hard decision to start Jared Verse at defensive end, right? That's easy, right? But it's what we're paid to do, try to put the best players on the field that give us the best chance to score points and move the ball.
5: Todd, is this a decision that feels like maybe you're flexible with changing if things don't go the way that maybe you anticipate early?
3: I don't anticipate that being the case, but that's what we do. This isn't that question is not a quarterback question. It is everybody's position, right? Every single week we have to prove it, right? That's what we do. As pros, we have to prove it every week. It doesn't matter what position. Ultimately, we expect him to play well or we wouldn't be starting him.
6: It feels like is there something that Deshaun did specifically to separate himself from Shador?
3: I wouldn't say anything specific. I would not say that. Again, just on the road, operation, right? Our ability to function. And again, it was close. I mean, like I said, I feel really good about both quarterbacks. I do.
7: So if it's that close, Todd, I think there's a line of thinking that says, why not go with a younger guy that might have a brighter future? What was keeping Shador from getting this job? Did it come down to that operation?
3: Some of it was that. There's a number of things I'm not going to get into, but ultimately we felt over the course of training camp and the offseason that he was ahead of Shador. Shador's closed that gap, I mean, for sure. And that's a credit to him. And we look forward to, again, Shador continuing to grow as a player. But ultimately, we're about week one. That's all it's about is week one, putting our best foot forward over the next 3 weeks. As I said the other day, we're only halfway through training camp. Still have this week, got next week, got the whole game prep for Jacksonville. We really haven't game planned anybody in the preseason. So our ability to game plan and get ready for Jacksonville, I'm looking forward to it.
1: So there you go. Todd Monken live at Browns camp explaining why Deshaun Watson has been named the starter today for the Cleveland Browns. A couple of things to point out from what Coach Todd Monken had to say to the media. Obviously, scoring points on the road is something to why they went with Watson and not Shador Sanders. He also confirmed this will not be a week-by-week thing. He also says that every position has to prove it each and every week. So if you say, well, Deshaun Watson played poorly at the start of the season, will they go to Shador? You know, if you piece it all together, they're naming Watson the number one for this season. And that everyone, your position's up week to week, but theoretically, this is not going to be 1 week it's Watson, the next it's Sanders. Next week it's Watson, back and forth, yo-yoing the two positions. I think something to take out of that that's important is that the difference between the two is the operation. Shedeur Sanders is not as clean with the operation of the huddle and the football team.
2: Mm-hmm.
1: So that was one that caught my attention. And then also, he did say that Shedeur Sanders has closed the gap between Deshaun Watson and Sanders. But with that said, how did you and I frame this the entire offseason? Deshaun Watson's the better player. Shedeur Sanders is behind. And that confirms our assessment for the entire offseason, is that there was a wide gap. Sanders has closed the gap, but he is not as good as Deshaun Watson. And so that's where you get Watson named the starting quarterback today for the Cleveland Browns.
2: Yeah, and I think a couple other things to take out of that from Todd Monken is that, you know, particularly, he said, particularly on the road for Watson is where he's seen him play well. And if you look at their schedule, 6 out of their first 10 games are on the road. So they start with 2 games on the road. Then they have a home game, 2 home games, and then they go on the road, home, and then 3 straight road games. And then they end with a home game against Houston, and then they have a bye week. So if you see that, if you're going to give Watson an extended period of time, let's say he gets to 10 games. I mean, like I said, the guy hasn't played 10 games in 5 years. So him getting to 10 games is going to be surprising to me. So if, let's say, he does get to 10 games and you want to start and see what you have in Sanders, a natural place to be would be after the bye. You've got 3 straight home games. If you don't want to, if it gets to a tumultuous point with Deshaun Watson playing at home and he's not playing well and he's just booed constantly and you just can't deal with this, you know what I mean? If he's not playing well either, you could just hand it off to Shedeur Sanders and wash your hands of this, because that's an easier transition to go from the guy that's been there for the last few years at the end of this contract situation, where you're going to get rid of the money next year and the year after and split it, and he's going to be off your roster, and saying, we've squeezed everything we can out of this.
1: Yeah.
2: And we've given every last effort, regardless of how bad he is with the media, regardless of everything that he's done. We knew that going in when we brought him on. We've done everything we can for Deshaun Watson. He refuses to try to rehab his image. We've given every opportunity that we can. He doesn't seem to give a crap about it.
1: It's stunning.
2: It's crazy. So now we're done. Here's Shedeur Sanders for the remaining of the season. You've got however many games, whether it's 7, 8, 9 games, whatever it is, to prove yourself. If you can't, here's Dylan Gabriel. And if he can't, guess what? Over here for next year's draft, we have 2 first-round draft picks. And whether we win 3 games or 4 games or 6 games or 7 games, we can move up in the draft if we need to draft whoever we want to. If it's, you know, Dante Moore, if it's whoever that they want to draft, they're in a position to have 2 first-round draft picks because of the trade of getting rid of Myles Garrett and bringing in Jared Verse, that they can now have their own pick and the Rams pick, and they can move up in the draft and draft their quarterback of the future if he's not on this roster, and wash their hands of this entire situation.
1: Yeah, and I think Todd Monken gave a window to all of us into the thought process of the coaching staff. Sanders ain't it.
2: Mm-hmm.
1: Yeah, he's working, he's developing, they're excited about that, but he clearly is not as good as Watson. Watson is a problem, though. So the coaches in the room are looking at it like, guys, the only chance we have to maybe scoring points as an offense is if we start Watson.
2: Because
1: otherwise, if it was close, you go towards Sanders. Because as the reporter said to Monken, wouldn't you want to play the younger player if it was close? And they're thrilled with the development and that he's closed the gap, but he's not close. And like that, end of story.
2: Yeah,
1: that's it. Like
2: no,
1: like otherwise. They would, and obviously they're in the interest of scoring points and being good offensively, so they want to do that. But it is, I don't know if I could recall an athlete, someone in pop culture, an actor who has tried less to try and rehab their image than Deshaun Watson. Like, he really is just, like, spitting in everyone's face the entire time through this, being upset with the way that people react to him. I don't know if I can think of a musician, anyone. Like, usually if there's someone that has an issue, a problem, they go on an apology tour.
2: Yeah.
1: They rehab the image. And eventually, at some point, they you know, come around. And you, like, people go back to supporting. I can't recall someone that has just been, like, so blatantly upset that people are upset at him.
2: I still don't think he thinks he did anything wrong.
1: Well, right, exactly.
2: I still don't think that...
1: That's how he's acting.
2: All of the stuff with all of the massages and everything, I don't think he did it. He thinks he think he did anything wrong. That's the problem. I think that he thinks that it was... that he's the victim and that everybody else is wrong for still bringing this up.
1: Yep.
2: And that he is the one that is the victim now because he was booed and cheered for when he was injured. And that it's on the Browns fans that are the bad people for cheering when he was injured and booing him when he returned to the stadium and played for the first time in over a year on Saturday. And that's the and they're the bad ones and not him. For showing no remorse whatsoever for any of his actions.
1: I can't ever recall. Can you recall like an actor or someone that's like unwilling to even accept the fact that they made a mistake in the past?
2: Not that I can think of.
1: It's Black and Abdallah here on Westwood One Sports and the Westwood One Sports app. Sponsored by Progressive Commercial Insurance. 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So the Browns have named their starter. It's Deshaun Watson. Starting quarterback for the Cleveland Browns. When will the Raiders announce a starting quarterback? Will it be Fernando Mendoza? We'll talk about that coming up next.
0: The Browns named Deshaun Watson their starting quarterback. Has there ever been a week one starter less popular with his own fan base?
8: Last time I played on this field, I tore my Achilles. And that same fan base, they cheered when I got hurt. So what does that have to do with anything about performance? When a person get hurt, especially for your own city, and they cheer.
0: He complained about the fans, then immediately was named their QB. That's a new one, even for Cleveland.
8: You know, it is what it is. You know, sometimes, you know, the tables turn.
0: Westwood One Sports.
1: Hey, it's Black.
2: And Abdallah.
1: Did you know that driving under the influence of marijuana is illegal?
2: That's right. 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
1: 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Even your parents can tell.
2: 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Well, they can. If you feel different, you drive different.
1: Drive high, get a DUI. 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

0: The big news today, the Cleveland Browns announced Deshaun Watson is the starting quarterback for the season. Todd Monken spoke a little bit ago explaining that Watson is the player on the road to start the season that could give the offense for the Browns the best chance to score points. This is not a week-to-week thing for the Cleveland Browns, and that as far as what Shadur needs to work on, it seems to be the operation side of the offense is what is the distance between the two and why Deshaun Watson is the starter. The Las Vegas Raiders have yet to name a starting quarterback. I think it should be Fernando Mendoza. We talked about last week after their second preseason game. I've seen enough. He could start. With that said, yesterday at practice, their offensive star, Ashton Jeanty, left practice, believed with an ankle injury, but from all indications are that even though it looked bad when he went down, it's not as bad as we originally thought yesterday when he couldn't put weight on the leg leaving practice, and that it's just a sprained ankle.
1: Yeah, we don't know the extent of the injury. It's not supposedly a long-term injury, but it is an ankle injury. Look, if it's a high ankle sprain like Jeremiah Love, it could be a few weeks. It could be something that lingers. It's not good for a running back that had close to 1,000 yards last year that was supposed to have a lot more help on that offensive line. That offensive line, the Raiders, they went out and spent a lot of money on Tyler Linderbaum. They added another guard. This was supposed to be a much improved offensive line that was supposed to get also better quarterback play, and they were supposed to utilize Ashton Jeanty a lot better as a weapon to help out, whether it's Kirk Cousins for a few starts and eventually the future of the franchise.
0: Yeah.
1: Fernando Mendoza and Jeanty is supposed to be a big part of that, but it is better news because there were a lot of wild rumors going around yesterday that it was going to be a much longer term injury than just an ankle sprain.
0: So with that said, if Ashton Jeanty can't go week one, do you need him out there playing healthy to say, okay, let's shift and go with the young rookie quarterback? I personally don't think that matters. There are going to be positions on the offense where guys are in and out of the lineup. It's the NFL. It's how it works. No team is 11 healthy for the entire season. Does not happen offensively. So I don't think Jeanty has to be healthy to start Mendoza. I think you start Mendoza because he's your number one draft pick, taken number one overall, and he showed that he's capable to at least be out there. He's not overwhelmed to what we've seen to this point in the preseason. So therefore, I would start Fernando Mendoza for this season.
1: So would I. I think that when you start saying, well, we should take him out for this, we should take him. So what happens? Like I mentioned, if Mendoza starts for a week, let's say they put him in week four, right? Kirk Cousins isn't getting it done. They're 0-3 or 0-4. And week five, Mendoza comes in. Tyler Linderbaum gets hurt. He tears an ACL or whatever, ruptures an Achilles, an injury, right? He's out for the year. Is that it for Mendoza? Are we just going to say, oh, well, he's out, so Mendoza's out now too? Or if a positional player, anybody is hurt, we're just automatically taking out Mendoza? Like, it's football. Guys are going to get hurt.
0: Yeah.
1: One should not affect the other one, you know? Oh, well, you're going to trade Max Crosby. Does that mean shutting it down for Mendoza too? Like, what are you doing here? No, start Mendoza. Yes, he threw the pick six. Okay, quarterbacks throw interceptions. Watson threw an interception, and he made some stupid comments. He's getting start too. So, you know, like, I don't see why Mendoza can't start. He's making some really nice comments. He calls everybody sir and mister. So if that's the guideline now, if that's the bar for starting quarterbacks is how you perform at a press conference, well, Mendoza should be starting from day one.
0: I mean, I think that that's for bad teams.
1: Yeah, okay.
0: When you're bad, the Raiders, bad quarterback play, it's how you talk is the key.
2: Please do. And please tell Mr. Buck I say hello.
3: We love it. There you go.
1: Yeah.
3: What about Mr. Aikman?
2: Oh, of course. I mean, he's a legend, you know? I think Mr. Buck needs some more love because, I mean, Mr. Aikman's already, you know?
3: Well said, Fernando. You nailed it.
2: Thank you. God bless.
3: Back to you guys.
4: See, there it is. Back to Mr. Buck. That's the stuff. I mean, okay. he is unique.
0: But he is.
1: As polite as all it takes,
0: unique.
1: Then give Mendoza the starting job, right?
0: He is unique. Thank you. Thank you, Joe Buck.
4: Yeah, I'll take that. We'll take the love from Fernando Mendoza. And And he says all the right things. Sometimes it's very vanilla.
0: Well, but, what a compliment. Sometimes what he says is very vanilla.
1: Can you imagine if it was like an etiquette test to see which, if it was Kirk Cousins or Mendoza, to see who would be the starter?
0: They have a combine of like pulling chairs out for their dates.
1: It's like
0: holding the door for other people,
1: setting the table, which fork and spoon goes where, walking with like the book on your head, like that kind of stuff. Has but nothing to do with how you throw the football or how you go through progressions or anything like that. It's all just etiquette. It's just basic tests of etiquette.
0: You know, they're driving down the street and they've got like people cutting off and swerving in front, and then you're seeing if either quarterback goes to the horn. You know, like some people just go to the horn immediately.
1: Yeah,
0: and start just blasting.
1: Helping an
0: the
1: old
0: horn.
1: Lady across the street, all that good stuff.
4: I think he represents himself really, really well.
5: What a refreshing personality he is.
4: Yeah.
0: He is vanilla. Could you imagine if the promo for our show, Bleck and Abdallah, here on Westwood One Sports, was Bleck and Abdallah? They're interesting.
1: They're interesting.
0: They've got vanilla thoughts.
1: Ugh.
0: Could you imagine that?
1: No.
0: I mean, it's hilarious the way that you see that with the... with Fernando Mendoza in this situation.
1: He should absolutely start. Like, Ashton Jeanty has no bearing on whether or not he should start. And everybody says, oh, offensive line is bad. The offensive line is not going to change from week one to week five or week six. If anything, it's going to get worse because guys could get hurt.
0: All right, so the news of the day, Deshaun Watson named as the starting quarterback for the Cleveland Browns. The preseason game on Saturday night, the Bills beat the Browns. Deshaun Watson spoke to the media after the game. He was booed during the game. This is what Watson had to say on Saturday night.
6: Man, I didn't have no reaction. I think the biggest thing is, I think you guys know too, and I think the whole world knows, it has nothing to do about the performance. It's a little bit personal than that. So I think that's it's a disrespectful thing. Yeah, I mean, I'm going to keep whatever I feel with me and my family internally on how I feel about that. Just move on.
7: But don't you think, Deshaun, that winning and playing better would eliminate some of that booing?
6: Last time I played on this field, I tore my Achilles. And that same fan base, they cheered when I got hurt. So does that have to do with, what does that have to do with anything about performance? When a person get hurt, especially for your own city, and they cheer.
7: Does any of that make you regret coming here?
6: No, I don't regret anything in my life.
0: So that's Deshaun Watson on Saturday night. Doesn't regret anything in his life. Absolutely tone deaf. The worst leader in the NFL. Named the starting quarterback for the Cleveland Browns. Monken spoke earlier today talking about the decision to start Deshaun for the season. Deshaun Watson just spoke moments ago to apologize over what he said on Saturday night. Take a listen.
6: First off, I want to address the comments from Saturday after the game. I think just, human nature, just myself being very emotional, putting a lot of time these last 2 years to, get back and, spend time in this facility, in the city, meeting a lot of different people in the community. I thought I was going to get, a little different response. But, I think, my emotions got the best of me. And, my comments wasn't intending to go at any of the fans around in the city. Because there's been a lot of great fans that have been supporting me. And I know the frustration this organization have put, a lot of investment in coming, to get me back in 22, and things haven't been going the right direction that we thought it was. A lot of injuries, a lot of time off, and not putting the best football and my foot forward. So again, just I understand the frustration, I understand everything that kind of goes into that, and moving forward, I just want to focus on football, making sure that I'm putting the best product out there, having the best ability, because I thrive off the energy. I thrive off the energy of the fans. I thrive off the energy of the community. I thrive off all that stuff. I think looking back in my history at Clemson and previous at the Houston organization. You know, I was a big community guy, big city guy, big fan guy, you know, during the game. So, again, my emotions got the best of me. I'm human. I take full responsibility of that. And, just moving forward, I want to make sure that I put the best product for the team, for the organization, and for this city so we can put a lot of wins and make sure that I celebrate and put Cleveland on the map. You know, and that's why I put the helmet on my head and I put the uniform on my body, is to go out there and make sure I put my best foot forward. And that was one of the reasons why I chose this city, is to come and you know, have a lot of wins with this community, with this city, and make sure that we, you know, on the right track so we can have a lot of, you know, celebrations and a lot of excitement to go each and every Sunday. So, again, you know, moving forward, you know, I just want to make sure that, you know, I can give the city something to, you know, think about, you know, in the first two games. And, you know, when we come back home, that we have something to cheer about and we can celebrate and, you know, go do what we want to do. And that's achieve the ultimate goal and go win and, you know, be a champion.
0: So there you go. Deshaun Watson responding to the fans being upset that he was upset that they booed him on Saturday night. The funniest part about that is Deshaun Watson, big fan guy.
1: Big fan guy.
0: He's a big fan guy. He's a big fan
1: big
0: guy.
1: Big city guy, big fan
0: big,
1: guy.
0: Big city guy, big fan guy, big people person.
1: Big word guy, too. That was a lot of words, and I don't really get a lot out of that.
0: No, he spoke. There were things being said.
1: Other than...
0: It was there.
1: I'm sorry that... You were offended by what I said.
0: I'm sorry that you were offended, that I was offended, that you were offended, so then you booed, and now I'm upset. But now the PR team told me that I have to apologize because they gave me a talking to behind the scenes.
1: Yep.
0: All right, Black and Abdallah, we will react to Deshaun Watson, his apology, coming up next.
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1: Live from Chicago each and every day, it's Bleck and Abdallah here on Westwood One Sports. I mean, we should be in Cleveland. I mean, so far, the Cleveland Browns have dominated the Bleck and Abdallah show to start today's show. Not only the comments from Deshaun Watson from over the weekend, the fact that he was named starter earlier today, Todd Monken spoke to the media explaining that on the road to score points, Deshaun Watson gives the Cleveland Browns the best opportunity to do so, to head into the season. He was asked, Todd Monken today asked if the quarterback position battle will continue on throughout the season. His quote was, not a week-by-week thing, end quote. So the quarterback position is now Deshaun Watson's. If he plays poorly throughout the season for multiple weeks, I'm sure they will change and they'll go to Shedeur Sanders. But when asked about the race getting to the quarterback spot, QB number one, you know, Abdallah and I have looked at this entire offseason looking at Watson as by far the better quarterback. And Todd Monken kind of confirmed that today, saying that operation is something that is why Watson is the better quarterback, and that also Shedeur has closed the gap, but he's not close, right? So, like, he's improved. They're happy about his improvement, his development, and they're excited, and that's what Todd Monken said earlier today. But Watson's the better quarterback. With that said, the Cleveland Browns, as always with Deshaun Watson, have had a bit of a PR nightmare with him. After the game on Saturday night, this is what Watson had to say. When the fans, for the first time, they get to see Deshaun Watson in a Browns uniform since he tore his Achilles at home. They were booing him on Saturday. This is Watson had what he had to say after the game on Saturday.
2: Man, I didn't have no reaction. I think the biggest thing is... I think you guys know too, and I think the whole world knows. It has nothing to do about the performance. It's a little bit personal than that. So I think that's it's a disrespectful thing. I'm gonna keep whatever I feel with me and my family internally on how I feel about that. Just move on.
3: But don't you think, Deshaun, that winning and playing better would eliminate some of that booing?
2: Last time I played on this field, I tore my Achilles. And that same fan base, they cheered when I got hurt. So does that have to do with, what does that have to do with anything about performance? When a person get hurt, especially for your own city, and they cheer.
3: Does that make you regret coming here?
2: No, I don't regret anything in my life.
1: So you go, Deshaun Watson on Saturday night doesn't regret anything in his life, Abdallah.
4: Which is wild, because he's messed up on multiple occasions. I can go through each allegation.

0: where he's messed up, but
1: We only have 2 more hours left in the show.
0: Yeah, exactly.
1: Jim Rome standing by at 3 Eastern.
0: Yeah, I'm sure Jim Rome's going to have a field day with this, too.
1: Of course he will. It's going to be great.
0: Yeah, it's going to be outstanding. Look, Deshaun Watson might give the Browns a better chance to win right now. He's the better quarterback right now. That doesn't mean you have to start him. That doesn't mean you have to do this to your franchise. That doesn't mean you have to put this out there for your fans once again, like you have been since 2022, when Deshaun Watson only played 6 games, and then in 2023, when he played 6 games, and then in 2024, when he played 7 games, and then last year, when he was just on the sidelines, because, like he said, he tore his Achilles, and he was out for the entire season. So, to me, this is a decision that is not only being made by Todd Monken, but is also being made by ownership, that is saying, we made a financial commitment, and it is a insanely large financial commitment this season. We have to see what's left. 6 out of their 10 games are on the road to start the season. Their first game is on the road. Start the season with Shedeur Sanders. You've got 2 games on the road against Jacksonville and against Tampa Bay. Start the season with Deshaun Watson. If he's not good, it's much easier to sell to the fan base going from Watson to Sanders than saying, well, look, I mean, after what he said to the fan base on Saturday, could you imagine having to go from Shedeur to Watson? Like, that's a much harder sell.
1: Yeah, sure. I get that.
0: It's a much easier, it would be easier to go from Sanders to Gabriel and not even have to deal with Watson, but you're paying him an insane amount of money. So this is what ownership, I believe, is telling Monken to do, is saying, look, he's a better quarterback. He gives you a better chance. And Monken will say it. He gives us a better chance to win. On the road, fans don't have to, he doesn't have to deal with the fans. He does have to deal with road fans. I'm sure they're going to boom just as loud. But at home, they've got 2 games in the first, 5 games. And if he doesn't perform well in those first 5 games, I would imagine there's a point we see Shedeur Sanders. And like you said, Todd Monken said he's closing the gap. And at a certain point, you will see Shedeur Sanders. The track record is, out of the last 5 years, one of them, he wasn't allowed to play by the NFL. And one of them, his body didn't let him play because he tore his Achilles. And he's played 19 games in the last 5 years. So odds are, whether it's by play or by injury, you will see Shedeur Sanders. And Shedeur Sanders will be given an opportunity to prove that he can be the future of the Cleveland Browns. And if not, then maybe they'll go to Dillon Gabriel, maybe not. And I would be willing to bet that the Cleveland Browns are once again drafting a quarterback in the first round of next year's draft.
1: So moments ago, Deshaun Watson spoke to the media. Now, obviously, the PR team has talked to him that you need to apologize for saying that you thought that the fans are being disrespectful to you and being upset that they booed you. So here you go. Here's Deshaun Watson moments ago from Browns training camp with the PR message to clean up what he said on Saturday night. Take a listen. This is from moments ago.
2: First off, I want to address the comments from Saturday after the game. I think human nature, just myself being very emotional, putting a lot of time these last 2 years to, get back and, spend time in this facility, in the city, meeting a lot of different people in the community. I thought I was going to get, a little different, response, but, I think, my emotions got the best of me. And, my comments wasn't intending to go at any of the fans around in the city, because there's been a lot of great fans that have been supporting me. And I know the frustration this organization have put, a lot of investment in coming, to get me back in 22. And things haven't been going the right direction that we thought it was. A lot of injuries, a lot of time off, and not putting the best football and my foot forward. So, I understand the frustration. I understand everything that kind of goes into that. you know, and moving forward, I just want to focus on football, making sure that, you know, I'm putting the best product out there, having the best ability, you know, because I thrive off the energy. I thrive off the energy of the fans. I thrive off the energy of the community. I thrive off all that stuff. You know, I think looking back in my history at Clemson and, you know, previous at the Houston organization, you know, I was a big community guy, big city guy, big fan guy, you know, during the game. So, you know, again, my emotions got the best of me. I'm human. I take full responsibility of that. And, you know, just moving forward, I want to make sure that I put the best product for the team, for the organization, and for this city so we can put a lot of wins and make sure that I celebrate and put Cleveland on the map. You know, and that's why I put the helmet on my head and I put the uniform on my body, is to go out there and make sure I put my best foot forward. And that was one of the reasons why I chose this city, is to come and you know, have a lot of wins with this community, with this city, and make sure that we, you know, on the right track so we can have a lot of, you know, celebrations and a lot of excitement to go each and every Sunday. So, again, you know, moving forward, you know, I just want to make sure that, you know, I can give the city something to, you know, think about, you know, in the first two games. And, you know, when we come back home, that we have something to cheer about and we can celebrate and, you know, go do what we want to do. And that's achieve the ultimate goal and go win and, you know, be a champion.
1: Boy, he better play better, right, in those first two road games, because when he comes back to Cleveland with the fans, if the Browns are not 2-0 and he's playing great, they will absolutely boo him. Rightfully so. They should. That's how they should handle this. They should continue to boo him. They should boo him every single game. Boo him. Boo this man.
0: Where's the win? Where's the win?
1: Well, I'm not even looking at the schedule. I'm just
0: looking
1: saying,
0: at the schedule.
1: I'm just saying Browns fans should continue to boo him.
0: I don't know how many days we are away. We'll get to that with the summer of football. You've got the
1: right
0: countdown.
1: Here.
0: I know you do. Don't tell me. I'll figure it out. I'm guessing we're 16 days away, if I had to do my math right.
1: Yep.
0: And so let's see. Jacksonville, loss. Tampa, loss. Carolina, probably a loss. Pittsburgh, loss. Jets, loss. Baltimore, loss. Tennessee, debatable. Pittsburgh, again, loss. Saints, debatable.
1: I didn't know we were doing win-loss on the Cleveland Browns
0: Houston,
1: this year.
0: Houston, loss.
1: I didn't know that was the case.
0: My point is, there's like two wins in the first 10 games that I could see them winning here. Again, it's the NFL. Anything can happen. But in those first five games, Jacksonville, Tampa, Carolina, Pittsburgh, New York, like, those are tough games. Those are all Jacksonville, Tampa, Carolina was a playoff team last year. Pittsburgh was a playoff team last year. The Jets have a good defense. Like, those are all decent teams.
1: Now, for those who are like, well, why don't the Browns just start Shedeur Sanders? Well, Todd Monken's explained it to us this morning that they think that Watson gives them the best chance to score points on the road to start the season. This is not a week-by-week thing between the quarterbacks. That the operation is a reason to why Shedeur is not the starting quarterback. But he has closed the gap, and they're excited about him. Take a listen. This is Shedeur Sanders on the TV broadcast on Saturday night after he was in there playing. He got a chance to be interviewed by the sideline reporter. Take a listen to this.
3: It went really good today. I'm overall proud of the way how we operated. We got to get out the huddle a little faster, and we're going to work on that. But overall, today was a pretty good day. Pretty good day. But I messed up before I got on the field.
4: What happened?
3: I didn't go out for the coin toss.
4: You were supposed to be the game captain.
3: No, I know I was the captain, but I just thought that I was like the captain of the team for the week.
0: What?
3: I didn't know I was captain of the coin toss.
1: But he knew he was the captain of the team for the week. He didn't know he was the captain of the coin toss.
0: He doesn't know the duties of the captain of one of the captains of the team.
3: I didn't go out for the coin toss.
1: I mean, you can't make this up, right?
3: I didn't go out for the coin toss.
1: That laugh is amazing. You can't make this up. Dude, you get your opportunity. Am I crazy? Wasn't there like all of this talk about he deserves his chance? He needs to get his start.
0: Yeah.
1: He has to start. This is not... Mm-hmm. This is not a fair fight because Watson started a preseason game, so now Shedeur has to start a preseason
0: game.
1: There's all this yelling about it.
0: All of it.
1: All right, dude. You get your start.
3: I didn't go out for the coin toss.
4: You were supposed to be the game captain.
3: No, I know I was the captain, but I just thought that I was like the captain of the team for the week, you know? What? I didn't know I was captain of.
5: What does that mean?
1: He just thought he was doing like when have you ever seen in an NFL game or a college football game where the captains, even if there's teams that rotate captains, a lot of teams do that, where there's like not an official captain for the season. Mm-hmm. It's they rotate each week. And sometimes coaches will be like, oh, this guy was born here, so he's going to be a captain this week. And then we're going to go with a defensive back because last week we went with a defensive lineman. So we're going to go with a defensive. Like, coaches do that.
0: Yeah.
1: Every single time, college and pro, whoever is named captain for that week, you go out for the coin toss. They're not like captains to the side hanging out during the coin toss. They all go out there every single time. What planet is this kid on?
0: I don't know, man. I just think that he doesn't know the duties of a captain, but he wants to be the man to do the fire up speech, maybe. He just wants to be the guy doing the fire up speech.
1: Does he?
0: I don't know. I don't know what he wants to do. He was so focused on he should, like, first of all, he offered that information.
1: No one asked why weren't you out there?
0: Second of all, if you're going to say that, just say I was so focused on my preparation for the game that I just forgot about it.
1: No, it's cute. It's fun.
3: I didn't go out for the coin toss.
4: You were supposed to be the game.
3: I didn't go out for the coin toss.
4: You were
3: supposed to go out for the coin toss.
1: I mean, the laugh, like, he thinks it's hilarious that he wasn't there. I mean, it is funny.
0: I mean, it's a preseason game.
1: It is funny.
0: It's preseason for everybody, man.
1: But that was supposed to be his big chance. He's supposed to be the leader of the team.
0: He'll get another chance.
1: 310-840-4910. You can call or text the show. Black and Abdallah here on Westwood One Sports. We have a text from the 843. Shadur thought he was captain of a sweet coin toss. Did not know he was supposed to call heads or tails. That's from Ryan in Myrtle Beach. Shout out to Ryan in Myrtle Beach for listening to the show.
6: Josh is trying to get a sweet haircut.
1: Todd Monken with his sweet haircut. That's outstanding. I would also say from the 704, we have a text that reads, do you remember Shadur's pre-draft setup? I don't. Do you remember Shadur's pre-draft setup? I feel like they made a big deal about it, right? And then he didn't get drafted in the first couple of rounds. I don't remember. What did it look like? The pre-draft setup, Shadur Sanders pre-draft.
0: We have like a, was it like a unique draft process? I don't know. Did he have like a, are you talking about like his house or something?
1: It had to have been a party. Oh yeah, wasn't it here? It was the room. It like a legendary backdrop. And it was all like script all over it.
0: And he had
1: all the hats. Didn't he have
0: custom
1: every
0: themed watch party room with giant screens, personalized perfect timing and legendary.
1: He had his personalized logo all over the place. Yes. He had every hat of every team ready to go because he was ready to be, you know, he had cameras there.
0: Yeah.
1: Wasn't his brother running around with a film crew as well trying to record it? Be legendary. Yes. And then he didn't get drafted.
0: He performed at his own draft party.
1: Oh, he did? A performance?
0: Yes. Yeah.
1: What type of performance?
0: Yeah, I think he rapped.
1: Oh. You know, that's not the first time we've seen NFL players or former NFL players try and become rap artists.
0: Sure.
1: It's not the first time. Oh. Start another pod today. Oh, yeah. Pat McAfee. Big time. He's got a new album out. All right. Have you heard this? And if we're all talking, I got a lot to say. Easy. He's got a lot to say.
0: I don't know if Shadur is the best or the worst. I don't know.
1: Of what? Rap artists?
0: I don't. Of life. I don't know if he's the best or the worst. I watched him play on Saturday. He didn't look. Am I blessed or am I
1: cursed? Am I the best or the worst? Yes. Every day. You know, because like, you know, when you ask yourself these questions, am I the best or the worst? It is really something that I walk around with as a polarizing figure.
0: Every day, right? I ask
1: these
0: questions.
1: Don't you? Like, you're walking down the street thinking
0: every
1: to yourself,
0: day.
1: I'm a polarizing figure.
0: Every
1: am I
0: day.
1: The best? Am I the best?
0: Or am I,
1: the,
0: worst? The
1: worst?
0: Well, I think we know the answer to that question, but
1: I It's amazing. Yes, you're right. Okay, I remember it now. He had a performance.
0: Yeah.
1: He had a performance. That's great. So keep the texts coming in to Black and Abdallah here on Westwood One Sports at 310-840-4910. We also have a text from the 815. The text reads, "Hi, I saw I missed a call. Who is this?" I think that's a wrong number.
0: It's Black and Abdallah.
1: I think that's a wrong number text.
0: Black and Abdallah.
1: Yeah,
0: hi.
1: I don't think that was meant for us.
0: Black and Abdallah.
1: I think that was meant for somebody.
0: We'd like to talk to you about your extended warranty.
1: Somebody else.
0: It seems like your extended warranty is scheduled to run out soon. Would you like to renew?
1: I think that was for somebody else. I don't think it was meant for the Black and Abdallah show. I don't think that text
0: was for us.
1: Would
0: you like to add the undercoat to that extended warranty?
1: Undercoat. I don't want the undercoat. Man. It's Black and Abdallah here on Westwood One Sports and the Westwood One Sports app. The bust word is starting to be whispered about a top quarterback prospect. We'll tell you if we agree with that coming up next with Raj with One-on-One. Football is back and something big is coming on September 2nd. DraftKings game day arrives.
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5: 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And who will be working at Home Depot this fall? We've got the surprise cuts and names to watch just a couple weeks from kickoff. Westwood One Sports.
1: Hey, it's Black.
0: And Abdallah.
1: It's that time of year, Labor Day weekend, and football is finally back.
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1: Live from Chicago each and every day. 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
2: And the next question comes from the line of Raj Sharon with Westwood One. Please proceed.
1: Please proceed. On a Monday, it's time to go one-on-one with Raj. What's up, Raj?
3: What's up, fellas? We are going to start with the quarterback position, but not where we've been spending most of the day, with the Cleveland Browns. We're going to go to over the weekend, where the B-word is starting to get thrown around a little bit in social discourse around a certain quarterback, and that would be last year's number one overall pick, Cam Wirtz. Starting to hear that word bust getting thrown around a little bit. Didn't look so hot in the first preseason game. Didn't have a couple pretty moments in the last game. Some J.J. McCarthy comparisons already going on online around Cam Wirtz. So, Abdallah, we all know the Tennessee Titans was the greatest opening in the history of the National Football League. So we're going to start out with you. And I figured, what better quarterback to compare Cam with than the guy who was picked way later in the first round of his own class? Here we go. Adam Abdallah, you are running an NFL franchise. Who would you rather have as your quarterback from last year's draft? Cam Ward or Jackson Dart?
4: It's Cam Ward. I mean, come on. It's not even a question.
1: It is a question. He just asked.
4: I know. I'm saying it's not even a question for me. The answer is Cam Ward. I think that in two preseason games is not enough of a sample size for either quarterback, really, to show what they have in a new offense. I think it's going to take some time for both quarterbacks to show what they have in a new offense. I trust Brian Daboll a hell of a lot more than Matt Nagy to develop a quarterback. And I trust Cam Ward a lot more than I trust Jackson Dart, because Jackson Dart's not going to change the way he plays. And if he's going to spend more time in that blue medical tent than he is on the field, then I'm going to go with Cam Ward just based on availability. And I think he's got a much higher potential. I just think he does. So even if he doesn't work out, the potential is much higher, I think, than Jackson Dart.
1: Yeah, I'm with you. I'm not out on Cam Ward. And to say he's a bust because of how he's looked in a couple of preseason games, I'm not concerned. 8 of 12 last night, 69 yards, no touchdown, no INT. He had a really nice throw scrambling out towards the sideline to his right, which if the receiver was stayed in bounds, would have been a highlight play. He didn't, but I'm not concerned about Cam Ward. I will say this, watching the game last night, guys, I gotta say, I don't agree with Abdallah's assessment that the Titans were the best opening.
3: In the history
1: of the NFL. He's also pushed that they would be a team to go from worst to first.
3: Yes,
1: I don't know if I'm necessarily going to jump on that. I will say this. The uniform, color scheme, the rebrand of the Titans
3: Oilers
1: is probably the best I can remember in quite some time. It works. It totally works. Unis look crisp and clean and good. The stadium, I know that they're moving to their new stadium next year, but the stadium with the color splashed all over it, it looked good last night. Watching the game, Seahawks and Titans, I think it looks great. Probably the best refresh of uni since maybe the Atlanta Hawks. You know, when the Hawks ditched the neon lime green stuff with the uniforms, and now they're back to just red, white,
4: and black,
1: and black, and the like original kind of logo just refreshed. Really nice from the Titans. I'll give them credit. Looks good.
4: And just to be clear, I said it was the best opening before the Ravens.
1: We weren't listening.
4: I know. None of you guys listen to me. Before the Ravens and the Steelers.
1: Oh, my gosh.
4: And the Bills were open. So.
3: And, well, consolation Titans fans, you may suck, but you look better doing it.
1: You look good.
3: All right, guys. The story of the day, the Cleveland Browns have named Deshaun Watson their starting quarterback. But should they have? Let's remove ownership from this, okay? Because I know we have our theories on this. Let's pretend ownership really gave Todd Monken full autonomy to make this decision on his own. If that were the case, Chris Black, Todd Monken should have picked Deshaun Watson or Shedeur Sanders to be the Cleveland Browns' week one starting quarterback and inferred starting quarterback for the full season.
5: So I was just trying to get a sweet haircut.
1: Yeah, Mr. Monken. Yeah, so you take ownership out. Does that also remove the contract? Because I think the contract factors in. Contract means you got a plan. If you remove the contract, you start Sanders. But because of the contract, you got to get something out of it. And, you know,
3: for the purpose of the discussion, they both make the exact same amount of money. Go.
1: Oh, Watson's a better player. You got to play the better player. You have a new coaching staff that needs to set the tone. You got to play the better player, even though he's a PR nightmare. And
6: big community guy, big city guy, big fan guy.
1: Now he's a big fan guy. He wasn't a big fan guy on Saturday night.
3: Big fan guy.
1: They were disrespectful. But now, after PR talked to him and he apologized today, he's
6: a community guy, big city guy, big.
1: He's a big fan guy. He's a big fan guy. So
4: I was a big city guy back when we were younger, too.
1: Were you a big city?
4: Yeah. Yeah, we used to go to big city all the time.
1: It's the name of a bar here in Chicago, Raj. It's one of those places that stays open till like 5 a.m.
4: Yeah.
1: The floors are sticky, and you can get a sampler platter for like $20 that will
4: just
1: feed you for
4: fried
1: a week.
4: Stuff.
1: Oh, just fried everything on the platter.
4: I don't really tell you what's on it.
1: It was
4: just
1: the
4: say
1: best.
4: Fried stuff.
6: Big community guy, big city guy, big fan guy.
1: I will say you still have to start Watson.
3: Abdallah?
4: I think you go with Watson for the two road games, and then you go to Sanders, because it's easier to go from Watson to Sanders than it is to go from Sanders to Watson. It's easier to say, we gave him a shot, he ain't it, time for Shedeur Sanders to start at home. Even if it's two games. Like, it's just two games, and you go, he ain't it, sorry. And, like, it's you're playing against two decent teams. You're playing against the Jags and the Bucks. So odds are you're going to lose those two games anyway. So I would say you're setting him up to fail anyway. So, like, you can just say, hey, look, this ain't it. And we're going to start Shedeur at home and give him the home start. Or even give him the second home game. Set him up to where he gets the second home game. Let the fans boo Deshaun one last time. And then you give Shedeur Sanders the second home game. And then you give Watson as much time as possible until you're like, hey, we gave him a chance. And it's just not working. Because then if you have to go from Shedeur Sanders to Watson, that's bad. Because then you can't keep going back and forth and back and forth. Because we know Watson isn't going to work out. So then you'd have to go back to Sanders at a certain point if he gets hurt or if he's not playing well again. Then you gotta snip, snap, snip, snap. You don't want to do all that.
1: A what?
4: The snip, snap, snip, snap. You know what it is. You're online.
3: All right, guys. Let's go over to the NBA. We've got familiar faces in new places. Two older players that have new homes. I want to know which one will make the bigger impact. Is it going to be Klay Thompson going down to Miami, teaming up with Giannis? Or is it going to be DeMar DeRozan heading to the Nuggets to play with Jokic? What do you say, Abdallah?
4: I think it's Klay because I think he's going to play more. Klay's probably going to start. I think so. Is he?
7: Maybe.
4: I don't think DeRozan's even going to start.
7: No.
4: So it's got to be Klay just based on playing time. And, I mean, the shot is still there.
7: Yeah.
4: I mean, you don't lose that. That's the last thing to go. Yeah. So I'm going to say Klay. I'm going to say Klay Thompson just because of sheer amount of playing time. So I'm going to say Klay Thompson. I like that. I think that's a nice little move. I don't mind that move.
7: It's a nice little move.
4: I saw that over the weekend. I go, that's a nice little move.
1: Okay, I'm going to say it's DeMar DeRozan. And the reason being is that last season, Klay Thompson only played 21 minutes a night, and DeRozan was still logging 31 a night. DeMar DeRozan can still play. Now, there's flaws in his game. Offensively, he shoots from inside the three-point line. But he's still a capable NBA player. Klay Thompson's slowing down. Yes, he can shoot. Nice little move for the Heat. But I think in this question specifically, I think DeMar DeRozan will have a larger impact on the Nuggets than Klay Thompson will on the Heat.
3: All right, guys. And finally, I'm going to give you a caveat. You cannot cherry pick any rules here. So you can't say, well, I'd rather have that rule from this era and this one. No, you take it all. College football was better with the old rules. When players weren't paid, you had to sit out to transfer. No NIL, no trip, nothing. We are taking it back to when Reggie Bush lost his Heisman because of whatever happened. Or what they've got today of what's going on. College football was better then, or it was better, or it's better today. Chris Black.
1: It is not better today than it was in the past. You know, no cherry picking any of the rules. College football was better 20 years ago. Give me the BCS era all day long. Give me back in the day when you had 2 to 3 to 4 different teams claiming they were national champions because they were all going off of their own voting polls that were announcing. Different publications were saying that this team was a national title winner. College football was better back in the day. End of story.
4: Brother, take me back to Bag Men and the BCS. I want my deals done under the table. I want recruits being recruited with shady electricity
3: bills.
4: Note to
3: the audience, Adam Abdallah, known SEC fan. Roll
4: Tide. When the South reigned because Bag Men were Bag Men and they knew how to keep quiet. That's what I want. You're damn right. That's what I want.
3: Imagine going in a time machine and trying to explain to a 20-year younger Chris Black and Adam Abdallah that from that era, when, oh man, you got a free sandwich, you're suspended, to we got players playing in NFL preseason games that are going back to college.
1: It's insane.
4: Lane Kiffin just spoke about it. He's like, basically his statement was, what's wrong with it?
1: Of course, Lane.
4: What are you talking about?
1: Lane.
4: A judge said it was okay, so it's okay.
3: Hey, man, Lane is still mourning the loss of Hulk Hogan. You be nice to Lane.
1: Yeah, okay. He's actually still talking. His filibuster is still going on at the SEC Media Desk.
3: Yeah. All right, that does it for one-on-one today, fellas.
1: It's outstanding. 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It's Black and Abdallah here on Westwood One Sports and the Westwood One Sports app. Is the electrical substation losing some of its power? Is there any good news in the Bay? There's also a lot of news taking place.
4: I think it's frying people's brains now, dude.
1: There's something going on in the Bay. We'll talk about that coming up next.
0: Who is under the most pressure this season? Pressure. Josh Allen, Joe Burrow, and Lamar Jackson are searching for their first rings, while Jalen Hurts and Baker Mayfield are looking for new deals. Will pressure make diamonds or cause these QBs to crack? Westwood One Sports.
1: Hey, it's Black.
4: And Abdallah.
1: Labor Day weekend is here, and so is football.
4: That's right, Black friends. Great food, tailgates, and game day traditions are back.
1: And let's be honest, Abdallah, for some people, it may include marijuana. 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
4: That's right. 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

0: One Sports. Here's Chris Black and Adam Abdallah.
1: Let me know if I have this right. If we're talking about the top characters in the NFL offseason, you know, we could talk about the quarterback races, different competitions, especially in Cleveland, right? You know, we've talked a lot this offseason about Caleb Williams. You know, we talked about various other quarterbacks and big names. To me, like, one of the biggest characters to this offseason of NFL conversation is the lurking substation outside of the 49ers practice facility. I feel like,
2: so if this was,
1: yeah,
2: so if this was like a 90s sitcom, it would be like, at the end, it would be like, in the electrical substations, as itself.
1: As itself.
2: And it's just like doing, the substation is just giving you a thumbs up.
1: And it turns to the corner with a thumbs up. Like, I feel like the electrical substation has been a major plot point here in the NFL offseason. You know, he took a loss, Mr. Substation. George Kittle activated off pup. Christian McCaffrey returned to practice.
2: Yeah.
1: Everything on the field looking great for the San Francisco 49ers.
2: Not so fast, my friend.
1: Is it the electrical substation? Something else.
2: Is the electrical substation frying brains?
1: I have no idea. The latest story with the San Francisco 49er organization is 49ers owner Jed York arrested and pleads no contest to misdemeanor charges. Here's the story from ESPN. San Francisco owner Jed York pleaded no contest to a pair of misdemeanor charges Monday after being arrested in Ohio on suspicion of engaging in prostitution. The court records show that York was arrested on Sunday with charges with the description of engaging in prostitution. The charges were amended to misdemeanor disorderly conduct after York pleaded no contest to that and to additional misdemeanor charges for possessing criminal tools.
2: Oh.
1: So that's the story that's up. He was in jail for 2 days. Okay. I believe he's out.
2: Mm-hmm.
1: He paid the $1,100 fine.
2: Yeah.
1: And there was a $150 fine for the disorderly conduct as well.
2: It's a very Disney version of the story. I like that.
1: Well, I'm reading the ESPN article. York was sentenced to 1 day in jail for each charge. And there you go. And it's already been served.
2: Yeah.
1: And he has been the majority owner of the 49ers since 2024.
2: Great story.
1: And the CEO since 2008.
2: Uh-huh. Great story.
1: He's originally from Youngstown, Ohio.
2: Oh, well, great. A trip back home.
1: So there he is.
2: Let's go
1: to the electrical substation.
2: Let's go
1: frying
2: to
1: frying brains, apparently.
2: Pro Football Talk.
1: Oh, what does Florio have?
2: Who has more details.
1: Does he?
2: Via the California Post.
1: Oh, yes.
2: Court documents reveal. This is from court documents.
1: Yes.
2: Reveal that York responded to an ad on a known prostitution website.
1: Oh.
2: In Columbiana County, Ohio, and arranged to have sexual activity with the female in exchange for $140. Per the report, York went to the meeting location at a trailer park in East Palestine, Ohio. He was taken into custody after a law enforcement agent from the Mahoning Valley Human Trafficking Task Force determined that York had in his possession his cellular device, which was used to arrange the criminal act, which apparently means that the criminal tool in question
1: was the
2: cell phone.
1: Got it.
2: And not something else he was holding.
3: It's a big dude.
1: Okay. All right. I mean, really? And the entire buildup of the story to get that?
3: The large
2: no,
3: male.
2: No, dude.
1: Yes.
2: $140 bucks?
1: Listen, man.
4: Fat and the Beaver.
5: Yeah.
4: The Beaver is
1: good day, Detroit.
4: The most sought after.
1: I'm sure it is.
4: Ryan, do you think you could eat Beaver? It's fat and then it's meat.
1: Yeah, it's fat and it's meat.
2: What
1: yes.
2: do you get for $140?
1: Yes, so
2: Palestine.
1: Do you want to have texters text in on that one? I don't know. I don't know what. I mean, the net worth of this dude. I mean, how much money does this guy have?
2: Listen, man, you're not rich because you spend a lot of money bargain shopping.
1: I want to see a net worth on this.
2: Bargain shopping, you know?
1: I mean, jeez.
2: You're not, you know.
1: $140 bucks.
2: Right?
1: I mean, listen, I know wherever, where did you say that was in Ohio?
2: East Palestine.
1: Okay, it's, you know, I know prices in downtown Chicago. I mean, you go out to drink and, you know, a cocktail is like $17.
2: Easy.
1: Like, I'm just saying, like, the prices in the big cities are a lot more than, you know, $140. Like, you know, you and I go to dinner here in Chicago. We're walking out with $140, and it's like we didn't really get a lot. That's what I'm saying.
2: Just dinner.
4: And you're looking for fat in the beaver.
5: Yeah.
4: The beaver is the beaver is the most sought after.
5: It is.
4: Ryan, do you think you could eat beaver?
1: Good day, Detroit, from last week.
2: Let's just say, yes, maybe some good news for the 49ers, but the substation claims another.
1: You're going to chalk this up to the substation.
2: Yeah. Because if the offices are right there, if the practice facility is right there, if the stadium's right there, he's got to have his office right there. That's some brain frying, dude.
1: So on this episode with the character of the substation, it's just a very special episode.
2: Yeah.
1: That's a very special episode
2: of the San Francisco 49ers.
1: All right. So that's the latest with the 49ers. You know, over the weekend, Abdallah, the LIV Golf Tour ended their season. No one was really there to watch. I don't know if you saw the viral video going around and the clips going around of the LIV Golf Tour announcing the champions, which was the Jon Rahm team. They won in points and whatever.
2: Mm-hmm.
1: Three straight years they've won the title. And so they're up there on the podium. And then the zoom out of how many people are there watching, there was like no one there. Mm-hmm. There was like tens of people.
2: Tens.
1: Maybe 30 people.
2: Friends and family.
1: Tens of people and, you know, these high-priced professional golfers on stage, you know, spraying champagne on each other. And it just looked hilarious because it seems like it's the end of the tour. Now, they could get investment. They could keep it going. But all enthusiasm for the LIV Golf experiment has completely failed,
2: mm-hmm.
1: right? And that's why I was thinking, like, the biggest sports failures that we've seen. You know, at least the XFL stuck around, and then it came back as a different version of itself.
2: Yeah.
1: But, like, this LIV Golf thing has got to be one of the worst sports failures we've seen from, like, an upstart league or trying something new and trying to disrupt golf. It didn't disrupt anything.
2: No.
1: LIV Golf didn't do anything.
2: I don't ever remember being honestly, like, I need to watch this.
1: You know, I feel bad for a guy like Jon Rahm because Jon Rahm's one of the best golfers in the world when he was on the tour. He's definitely fallen off since he left the tour. I think there was something to only playing 54 holes of golf and not 72. And mm-hmm. when you get to the majors, it's just not the same. But like a guy like Bryson DeChambeau, it's your joke. Everything about it is a joke. But like Rahm was like trying to be respectable. But the entire tour seems to be a joke.
2: Yeah, look, I've never once ever felt the need to turn on a LIV Golf event. There's nothing like, hey, I got to turn this on this weekend, or hey, there's something going on. Something exciting is happening. And that's how it was branded, an exciting form of golf. It's only 54 holes. It's shorter. It's more competition because there's teams, and it's not just dudes playing golf for a check. It was dudes just playing golf for a check, but it's not just standings. Like it's a team sport.
1: Team sport golf was the big push.
2: Right.
1: Now it didn't work. Did you also see the story over the weekend that Harold Varner, he took his team, the OKGC team, to go play at a local muni outside of the tournament? And his two groups, they wanted to play as a six-some, and they said no. So they booked two tee times, and then after the fourth hole, they just decided we're going to play as a six-some. And then the golf course kicked them off the course.
2: Good.
1: How infuriating would that be if you're out there and you see a six-some out there playing instead of two threesomes?
2: It would be upsetting. However, their six-some is probably playing faster than every foursome out there.
1: Because they're professionals.
2: Because they're professionals, but they hit the ball farther and more accurate than anybody else. Like, I'm hunting for my golf ball for 3 minutes.
1: But it's
2: they're on the green being like, come on, dude, what are we doing here?
1: Respecting the course, right?
2: Of course,
1: you do what you're supposed to do.
2: I understand that. It's ridiculous. I would never allow it. I would kick them off the course, too, if I was, you know, the ranger or whoever's in charge of the course at the time. But that being said, they're faster than everybody else out there.
1: It's Blocking Abdallah here on Westwood One Sports and the Westwood One Sports app. Earlier today, Deshaun Watson was named starter for the Cleveland Browns. Did he apologize to fans? We'll tell you next.
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1: Football is back, and something big is coming. 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
5: U.S. Treasury quietly released its official financial report for 2025. It appears by its own numbers, the U.S. government seems insolvent. It's reported that the Treasury shows about $6 trillion in assets and over $47 trillion in liabilities. Add it all up, and it looks like the U.S. owes more than $130 trillion it doesn't have. 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
2: Well, we had our first big fight at Packers training camp earlier today with former Texas teammates.
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2: Well, we had our first big fight at Packers training camp earlier today with former Texas teammates Matthew Golden and Baron Sorrell mixing it up before the rest of the team got involved. It included what looked to be some punches thrown by Zaire Franklin and Lucas Van Ness before things eventually got broken up. It comes just days before the team will match up against the Cardinals in a joint practice in advance of the third preseason game. Matt LaFleur said that type of stuff won't be tolerated in that joint practice.
3: If there is an issue in practice, we're not going to play everybody in the game, but if you don't get your work in, you're going to play in the game. And conversely, if you're somebody that needs that work to get those snaps so the whole world can see it, you're going to be limited or not at all playing in the game.
2: Cardinals, coached by LaFleur's brother Mike, that left Matt LaFleur with a solution for anyone that wanted to fight.
3: If there's an issue, I'm going to tell the guys, hey, you come tag me in. They can tag in my brother, and we'll throw down on the 50.
2: Again, preseason finale Friday night at Lambeau Field. Turning to Wisconsin, they're less than 2 weeks out from the start of their season against number four Notre Dame. Among the position battles still being fought, backup quarterback were true freshman Ryan Hopkins and junior Deuce Adams still in the running behind starter Colton Joseph.
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2: Well, the Brewers are in New York. It's where they're going to open up a series tomorrow against the Mets. With 31 games to go, the crew owns a six-game lead on the Cubs in the NL Central. The two sides still play seven more times. With this Wisconsin Sports Zone Network update, I'm Zach Heilprin.
5: This from 51. Rookie kicker. Snap of the place. Kick on the way. And wow, that's close to perfect. Packers have really struggled in the kicker department recently. 43-yard attempt coming for Trey Smack. Would appear to be a chip shot for this kid after hitting from 59 earlier. Snap, place, kick is perfect. Trey Smack from 38 yards away. What else is new? Smack in the pack.
6: Feel great, but he's got to go do it again. So, I mean, that's life in the National Football League. You're only as good as your last performance, and he's just got to continue to be consistent. So, all in all, it was a pretty good night.
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7: More Trey Smack highlights. That's from Friday night, the Packers preseason game in Denver. I know Kevin Harlan was on the call for the Packers broadcast. The preseason highlights are weird. You'd think they'd be giving away those highlights somewhere, but they're actually kind of hard to find. So I think, was that Steve Levy? Does he do the game was on NBC or Peacock, I saw? So a couple of kicks, including Steve Levy saying, "Oh, that's a chip shot for Trey Smack. Whoa, I'm going to knock on some wood, but..." Hopefully that continues to be the case. So Packers preseason continued reaction to their training camp and their preseason. We'll get to that tonight. I want to talk lots of Brewers as well. It's the Wisco Sports Show. My name is Grant Bills. Appreciate you being here. Had a very nice vacation last week. Did a lot of fishing. Drank a lot of beers. Listened to a lot of music. I'm a very simple human. It doesn't take much to entertain me. So if you have any questions, you want to hear anything else, you're going to have to ask about it in the Monday mailbag. We'll get to that at the end of the show. GrantBills21 at gmail.com. If you have a question on really anything, but anything more on

0: I'm not going to sit here and talk about it, but if you want to know anything, Monday Mailbag would be a perfect segment for that. We'll do that at the end. Take your calls throughout. I assume a lot of Packers and Brewers talk. There's a couple of other big picture NFL headlines that I want to get to because we're very close to the beginning of football season. High school football in the state of Wisconsin starting this weekend, and college football going to be here before you know it. We are, a week away from September, so it's all firing up. So a couple of other NFL things that I want to pick at throughout the show today, but I imagine we'll bounce around from topic to topic, and I will follow the topics that you want to, not a free phones. We're not going to go full free phones like we do on Fridays, but I would imagine it'll be kind of wide open tonight at 608-321-1670 and the live stream up and running always on that Wisco Sports Zone app. In fact, shout out to Big Ron from New Jersey called Bill's show earlier today. Always listening to us on that app out on the East Coast, saying, wow, this app is pretty convenient. It sure is, Big Ron. Not only can you listen to the shows on that app, but watch all the live streams and get the podcast after the fact as well. And this is going to be a big couple of weeks. Zach and Jesse on the camp are just cranking out content. So if you want every little Badger detail, I believe the last practice open to the media was either yesterday or today. I'm kind of getting caught back up. So they will give you the full roster, predict all of that stuff. Zach and Jesse got you covered on the camp presented by Brennan's. That's on the Wisco Sports Zone app as well. Jesse will be here later in the week, but for you Badger hardos that want it every day, the app's really convenient for that. You can listen to the camp there. I'll give you a Brewers thought and a Packers thought to start the show, just to get caught up a little bit after the last week. We'll start with the Brewers, because I feel like that's what we were talking about mostly when I left before vacation. 2 weeks ago or so, much to the chagrin of many of you, got a lot of pushback on Bill's show when I was filling in before I left. I felt 2 weeks ago that the Cubs were trending up and the Brewers were trending down, or at best they had stagnated. They had plateaued. It felt like the Brewers, they weren't playing badly. They weren't crashing and burning. You know, they had a pretty bad series in San Diego, but that's a bad series on the West Coast. That's not the end of the world. I thought they had stagnated and they weren't playing their best. So the Cubs were trending up and maybe the Brewers weren't trending down. But it didn't feel like when I left, they were matching the Cubs' pace. And I said, hey, if the Brewers don't find a higher gear here, it doesn't have to be this week, but before the end of the season, they're going to have to put together a week or two stretch where they find a higher gear, or they're in real danger of getting caught by the Cubs. And the Central is really in danger. And even if you're the most positive Brewers fan, even if you really, really are seeing everything through Brewers colored glasses, that's hardly a hyperbolic take. The division lead was down to 3 games. So don't tell me the division wasn't in play. Don't tell me the division wasn't in danger. The Cubs were surging. The Brewers had hit a little bit of a rough patch. And the division lead was down to 3 games. So when we left, it's like, hey, Cubs trending up. Brewers maybe kind of stuck in some middling gear. I don't know if that's good enough the rest of the year. And when you know it, the second I leave for vacation, the Brewers found another gear. Brewers fans, they found another gear over the last week, over the last 10 games, right? And I know through the last 2 months when I'd nitpick the offense or say, hey, this player isn't good enough, or this part of the team is lagging, or I'm worried about this. And a lot of you would say, well, Grant, they keep winning. They're still, 28 games over 500. They still have a lead in the division. Yeah. I know all of that was true. But Brewers fans, the last 10 games have felt better, right? Last week was better. That was a better brand of baseball. That felt more like 2025. Right. Even if you're the most optimistic Brewers fan and through every point of the season, you've been, hey, they're still, 25 to 30 games up. Yeah, maybe they're not hitting with runners in scoring position, or maybe we're worried about the bullpen, or maybe some of their best bats have been a little cold. What are we going to do with Yelich, the DH? You can even admit, even if you're positive, that this last week felt a little better. That was a little bit better. Right. Brewers fans, we can agree on that. We can meet in the middle. That felt more like last year, this last week. Between their series against the Mariners and going back to the Dodgers and this weekend against the Braves, I know they lost yesterday, but they were right there. That game was hardly a calamity. If that game's at American Family Field, maybe they win. The field was a little weird, and maybe Contreras' long fly ball in the bottom of the ninth, maybe it goes a little bit farther, different air, different dimensions. I don't think dimensions-wise it would have been a home run. You never know. Maybe if that game's at home, they win the travel. I don't know. I'm not going to lose sleep over yesterday's game. The Braves are really good, and they took 2 of 3. This version, the way the Brewers played over the last 10 games, that felt better. That was a higher gear. That's kind of what I've been looking for, because William Contreras has come alive. Playing the Braves seems to do that for him. Jake Bowers has stayed Jake Bowers, which to me is the story. It's not that Jake Bowers has gotten hot. It's not that Jake Bowers has found another gear himself. It's that he's remained the Jake Bowers we've seen all this, season. Like, he's going to get an MVP vote or two. I think 10 players get an MVP vote. So it's not saying that he's one of the two or three best players in baseball, but he's going to get some MVP votes with the season that he's putting together. If you look at weighted runs created plus, he's having the best offensive season a Brewers hitter has had since Yelich, I think, in 2019. He's been awesome, and he's maintaining. He's not doing what we saw Jesus Aguilar do in 2018, which is have this unbelievable breakout first half and kind of regress to the mean or come back down to earth. Jake Bowers, and he had an ugly at-bat or two over the last week, but a hitter can do that. He also had some outstanding at-bats and some big hits in huge moments, especially in the first or the second? I believe that would have been the second game against the Braves on Saturday when he had two 10-plus pitch at-bats and he hit the big home run. And by the way, speaking of the Brewers finding another gear and really playing better over the last 10 days, inexplicably, but also so predictably, of course the bullpen is rounded into form. I don't really understand how, but it has. They pitched, I believe, 16-plus scoreless innings in that series against Seattle. I don't think they allowed a run in the first or the second game against Atlanta. They allowed one run, I believe, yesterday. I think Ashby's solo homer in the ninth was the only run that the bullpen allowed yesterday. And I say inexplicable because Uribe's hurt, and their young rotation, they're really trying to protect Harrison, Miz, and Drohan especially. They're protecting, they're asking more from their bullpen, and their bullpen has been answering the call. Patrick's been great, and McGill's been unbelievable. So the Brewers have an off day today. And then they got a really beatable opponent. Let's hope the Mets at home over the next three. And then they play a beatable or a not outstanding, not elite team, Texas on the road for three games. And then they have a date with the Cubs. But to my mind, Zion, I think a lot of stats would back this up. And Brewers fans, just use the eye test. This last week has been a higher gear than we've seen in the last month or two. So the Brewers have found another gear. I also think I may have overrated the Cubs deadline a little bit. And I hate that I did that. I hate myself for it because that makes me part of the problem. The problem that we always talk about on the show, which is like, guys, I think we go a little nuts over the trade deadline. We focus on it too much. We confuse activity for achievement. We just assume that any team that does anything, it will make them better. And any team that does nothing, they will be left behind. And I tell you all the time, folks, that's not really the case. That's not really true. Every pundit and analyst and talker and writer just the Brewers, they owe it to themselves to do something. Well, I would argue they did. Getting Dustin May was a pretty big acquisition, even though his last start wasn't great. But I got sucked into what the Cubs were doing. The Cubs, I saw this tweet yesterday from Sam Olber and I bookmarked it. This was 2 days ago, actually. So pardon me. But he quote tweeted something that said, somehow starting pitching is more of a concern now than before the trade deadline. The Cubs might have more questions in both their starting rotation and their bullpen right now than they did before the deadline when they added to both their starting rotation and their bullpen. Zephyr John has not been elite for them. Now, I know Justin Steele and Ben Brown are both trending in the right direction. So those are guys internally. Those weren't additions at the deadline. Those are guys who could just come back from injury and be really good and previously have been really good for them. But I think the Brewers have found another gear. And also I probably, and I hate myself for it, overrated the Cubs and the deadline and the effect that the deadline might have on the team. Or maybe the Cubs starting tonight. I don't know if they're off tonight. I'm not sure. Maybe the Cubs start lighting it up again and who knows. But over the last 10 days, the Cubs kind of came back down to earth. Their trade deadline additions be damned. And the Brewers found another gear. Because of course they did. So we will monitor the situation with both the Brewers and the Cubs. I've never seen a team like this Cubs team, and this goes back to last year too. They're probably going to win 90 games, but the highs are so high and the lows are so low. Doesn't make any sense. Maybe if only they had an experienced manager to better steward them through some of those peaks and valleys. I don't know, just throwing stuff at the wall. I don't know. We don't need to talk about the Cubs manager. Who's their manager again? A Packers thought before we take our first break. This story is about a week old, but I really selfishly wanted to circle back to it. I even texted Bill when I saw some of these quotes last week saying, oh, Bill, you better do an hour on this today. I think I texted Bill and Kate. I'm like, this is some nice red meat. You guys better hammer this and take some calls on this. Keyshawn Nixon. I personally think that Keyshawn Nixon is a little bit of a ball knower test. There are a couple people on Packers Twitter, I think, and it is limited. There's two or three people I see on Packers Twitter that I think really nail it with Keyshawn Nixon. He's a very complicated football player and a very complicated case study. Not to toot my own horn. I've said this before. I think I have the best Keyshawn Nixon takes. I think I got this guy pegged. I think I got him figured out. I think I have the Keyshawn Nixon, the player, the person, the contract. I think I have it nailed. I think the Keyshawn Nixon analysis on this show is is perfect. You might not agree. That's fine. Not to toot my own horn, but that's just how I feel. I think he's a solid player on a good contract. But, as we've talked about, doesn't give max effort, commits some heinous, just awful penalties, 15-yarders, you know, after, you know, stuff after the fact, personal foul, unsportsmanlike conduct, stuff that just kills you in big moments, too. And he sticks his foot in his mouth. And last week was another feather in my take cap. So I want to play you a little bit of this. You might have heard this last week, but I wanted to circle back just selfishly because I missed it. Matt LaFleur, when talking about expectations for his cornerbacks, and people heard this and read between the lines a little bit and thought, oh, he's probably talking about Keyshawn Nixon there.
1: Obviously, it starts with doing your right assignment, and then it comes down to your style of play. How are you competing, going after the ball, not only in the pass game, but in the run game as well? Are you sticking your nose in there? And we need corners that are willing and capable tacklers.
0: Okay. Willing and capable tacklers. Sticking your nose in there. Keyshawn Nixon, a player who in the first preseason game didn't really do that. And, of course, you can go back to last season, too, in a playoff game against the Bears at the goal line where he kind of stepped aside. Oh, you go ahead, sir. I don't want to stick my head in there, try to make a stuff at the goal line. And to be fair, he probably wouldn't have, but that's not how football works. You know what I mean? You don't dog it on a play because, well, I'm not going to get him anyways. That's just not how the sport works. You can't operate that way as a football player. So Keyshawn Nixon asked to respond to this. And the fact that in that first preseason game, Keyshawn Nixon was out there playing with the third stringers. Matt LaFleur kept him out there playing. And here's 70 seconds from Keyshawn Nixon basically talking about that.
2: I guess I'm being punished right now. I don't know. I don't really worry about what I'm running in camp, what ones or twos. I just keep my process and just compete for real. Have the same process and get better every day and just stack days. Can't really worry about, you know, what they throw at me. Whatever they throw at me, though, I'm going to attack it with a challenge. So I'm here for it, no matter what it is. Every day I find out a different thing and I just attack it. I don't care what it is, whether it's me taking reps on special teams, whatever it is, I attack it though. I'm here. Can't really run me off, so I'm ready to play ball. I'm confident, comfortable, play ball. I'm not new to this. I'm true to this. I've been doing this for a while, so know how the game go. Just play ball. Everybody know my story. I came from the bottom, got to where I'm at. It don't bother me running with the twos, threes, it don't matter. It's hard to keep me off the field, so when it's time to play, I know what time it is. You know how I go. Playing corner tough. Knowing I can play at a high level, it's team, you know. I love playing with X. I love playing with E, Bull. I'm starting to like playing with Cisse, Juice. My kids are always my motivation, of course, but I just know I can play this game at a high level. Age never mattered. 29, but can't nobody beat me in no race, you know. And I just come to play ball, honestly.
0: So 90% of that comment's actually solid. I like that. Hey, doesn't matter what they asked me to do, who they asked me to play with, I'm going to go out there and do it. When he's asked about his contract, he said, hey, I'm going to let my agent figure that out. I'm here to play ball. I'm going to do it. I'm going to practice. I'm not going to sit out or hold in or anything like that. So again, 90% of the stuff he says is probably fine, but the 10% of that, well, you know, I guess I'm being punished. I don't know. Like, dude, if Keyshawn Nixon just had his head screwed on straight, didn't commit dumb penalties and gave effort all the time, he'd be a really nice player. He wouldn't be a superstar. But again, I don't think the Packers clearly feel they need superstars at corner. They haven't drafted him. They haven't really spent primetime money on it. They're just looking for pretty good to solid. And I think Keyshawn Nixon is more than capable of filling that bill if he just wasn't Keyshawn Nixon. You know what I mean? So last week, another example and a continuance, I think, of the Keyshawn Nixon discussion that we've been having for a while. We'll pick this up after the break. Anything you want to discuss that we may have missed over the last week? Whether it be Brewers or Packers. I saw Goose Eggs on the live stream. Thank you for everyone listening over there. So I might have to call in and talk about Jed York. I do want to get to that at the end of this hour, actually. So you can call in and talk about it. I have some remarks prepared because that's an insane story. One of the things going on around the NFL that I want to hit. So I'll do that at 4:50. But to your calls on anything next, 608-321-1670.
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1: It's invaluable. I mean, that's one of the best teams in the National Football League, and they got a ton of players and really in every phase. So I thought all in all, it was a pretty good night.
0: Matt LaFleur, after that preseason game against Denver, been playing more guys, playing veterans, playing starters. Obviously not the full game. But it seems like with the Packers and with a lot of NFL teams, the trend is to give the starters at least a little bit of run. And not just in one game, but maybe two. I can't imagine all those guys are going to play in their third and final preseason game. You know, you get more from the joint practices anyways, as we're lectured by these coaches now. And Matt LaFleur's brother, Mike LaFleur, and his Cardinals coming to Green Bay later this week. Or is it down in Arizona? I can't remember. We'll talk about it when the moment arrives. Mike Clemens will join us at some point this week to give us the latest. Mike Clemens on Bill's show earlier today talking about that game against Denver pretty glowingly, like Matt LaFleur just was. That's a really good team. They're really talented. Packers showed well, did a lot of good things. So from Packers people I listen to, Mike Clemens first and foremost, glowing reviews from different performances on Friday night. That's on the table as well as anything we may have missed over last week with the Brewers. 608-321-1670 to your calls. Wisco Sports Show. Who's this?
12: Hey, Grant, it's Clemhead. Welcome back.
0: Well, thank you, Clemhead. How you been?
12: Glad to have you. Oh, good. I just missed having you on the TV or radio for 5 days. Folks, that's Grant Bills on for 4 to 6 every weekday on these fine radio stations. So
0: on these fine local affiliates, Clemhead, you are correct. Yes.
12: Yeah. I was just thinking, you know, I was watching Mizorowski pitch, and when I was in the Navy, they used to let us go up on deck to watch missiles launch, and they'd go from zero to Mach 1 in 5 seconds. And I thought, Mizorowski can do that. This is nothing. Mm-hmm. The guy is just, he's a scary monster. But the thing I wanted to say was I watched it. I don't know if you watched the game last night on ESPN. Nothing made me miss our guys, Bill and Brian and yep. Jeff and Vinny and Tim more than those guys on ESPN last night. Oh, my God. I had to turn the sound down. I couldn't watch these guys. First of all, the color announcer sounds like he's had throat surgery. He can't talk. But they were just brutal. This is maybe the worst television broadcast I've ever seen in my life. I've been watching baseball for over 60 years. This was horrible.
0: So I think last night was a little bit of a, there's some people, Clubhead, who really like the Little League World Series. Like, there's some people who really like the event, follow it, get a lot from it. There's cool stories. It's not for me. Doesn't mean it's bad. It's just not for me. Last night's game was like, I think last night's game was an extension of the Little League World Series. So if you like the Little League World and everything that goes into that, I think you enjoyed last night. Bill's one of those people. We talked about it earlier. He liked it. It's just not for me. And it's fine. I listened to a little bit of it on the radio and I followed on Gamecast. I probably watched a couple innings and that was about it.
12: Yeah, I'm not really into it. I mean, it's a great event and I'm really glad it happens every year. It's a super event, actually. But I wish they would have got some professional announcers last night for the Brewers game. At least that's over now. I can go back to, we know what, we are spoiled. I've listened to radio broadcast or TV broadcasts all around the country, you know, being stationed in different places. We're pretty spoiled in Wisconsin over between football and basketball and baseball. We've had some pretty darn good announcers. I mean, you just go back to the late great Ray Scott, you know, on the Packers days, and Eddie Doucette for the Bucks. And then the crew we have now in the Brewers. We have a pretty darn good, They make every game enjoyable. I just love the interplay between the announcers on the Brewers games, no matter who's in the booth. And there was none of that last night. It was so, I don't know, so stilted and so, I don't know. They just didn't seem to know what to say next. And I don't know. I was not happy with it. But I am happy that you're back, and I'm glad you some fishes and some and you caught a whole bunch of bottle bass and had a good time. So
0: a lot of bottle bass. Appreciate it, Clem. Nice to hear from you.
12: Thank you.
0: Last night, not for me. If you like the Little League World Series, probably loved it. And look, I listen to a lot of games on the radio because I don't like being glued to a screen when I get home from work after being glued to a screen all day. So I listen to a lot of games on the radio. I could watch games on Gamecast. I could just watch the little numbers. I like the nerdy stats and I like the hardcore. There's 162 games. If there's one or two games that are a special broadcast, special event, it's fine. It's not for me. But I started to get mad during last night's game. I'm like, wait a minute. It's fine. You know, it's fine. And we are pretty spoiled with broadcasters. BA and Rock. I love Levering. I think Vinny's great. Tim's entertaining. Dom, who does the post game on the radio, is really good. So we're blessed. Every once in a while, you want to do a fun, weird game. Baseball is probably the sport for it. There's 162 of them. 608-321-1670. Other call here. Wisco Sports Show. Who's us?
13: Grant, welcome back. How are we looking?
0: Thank you, Cone. Nice to be back. I'm looking great. How about you?
13: Yeah, good. Had a bachelor party this weekend in north of Highway 8, so just a great weekend.
0: You're a lucky, lucky, lucky man. Are you back in, you're back home in the great American West now?
13: Nah, I will be tomorrow. Decided to extend the trip one day for Mama Cone's birthday today.
0: So oh.
13: Happy birthday, Mama Cone.
0: Happy birthday, Mama Cone, indeed. That's outstanding.
13: And Mama LaCroix.
0: Oh, no. Well, happy birthday to Mama. I can't do this. Mama Cone and Mama LaCroix. Happy birthday. Damn it. What else?
13: I actually, I thought the broadcast did suck last night and the game overall sucked. Like, Garrett Mitchell, you know, still struggling with the bases loaded. What else is new?
0: Yeah.
13: But the broadcast kept harping on, like, hey, you know, it's good for these struggling players to be around these kids and around, like, you know, what baseball is meant to be. It's a children's game. It's supposed to be fun. And I really think we saw that with Christian Yelich yesterday having two hits. So, you know, I think this could have come at the right time. You know, Yelich, maybe he loosens up a little bit. Remember, it's supposed to be a kid's game. And he has a great month of September and, you know, potentially take the title of Mr. October.
0: There are some decent Yelich stats right now. It's not always showing up in the results. I'm glad you took the words right out of my mouth, Cone, because my response to that nice point you were making about the Little League World Series is we forget it's a kid's game after all.
13: Right. And with that said, though, like, I think the broadcast could have done a better job vetting some of these kids that were asking the players questions on the broadcast. Like, hey, if you were a superhero, which superpower would you have? Like, come on, that's lame.
0: It's everyone's going to say fly. There's no one who's not going to say fly. You know what I mean? Mizorowski might do some Pokemon thing, I guess. Mizorowski is the perfect superstar to put around a bunch of kids. Like, he was the right choice to be a Little League World Series kind of talking point. Like, they nailed that. Yelich, I'm not sure. Do any of these kids remember when Yelich was good? Like, do any of these kids have the memory of when Yelich was actually hitting home runs? I don't think so.
13: Probably not, because what you're like, I think most of these kids are like 12, at least on their birth certificate that they submit to the Little League World Series, it says they're 12.
0: Yeah.
13: So that put them, what, around like 5 or 6 when Christian Yelich was actually good. But
0: yeah, I don't
13: maybe Yelich does get hot and they are like, who's this guy? We've never heard of him. He's a beast.
0: And maybe
13: it's
0: then
13: a whole
0: they
13: new generation of Christian Yelich fans.
0: Exactly. Yelich fan, new generation of Yelich fans. Anything else, Cone, before I let you go? I have some Yelich things I can share, but I'm going to let you go first.
13: No, got nothing for you, Grant. Welcome back. Thank you for saving us. Just when you're gone, it's just a stark reminder that the rest of this Wisconsin sports radio landscape is just terrible.
0: Well, I'm not going to take shots, and I appreciate it, Cone. And happy birthday, Mama Cone and Mama LaCroix. I'm not going to, I don't know who else is on the evening drive. We have fewer and fewer shows, it seems like, every year, which sucks. The Yelich stats, by the way, Jake McKibben shared some good ones today. His barrel rate, his hard hit rate, his launch angle sweet spot over the last, so this is a funny tweet. Amongst players with at least 10 plate appearances in the last 2 weeks, so it's a 2 week sample, but he's hitting the ball hard, he's hitting it at the right angle. His expected WOBA is really high. His actual WOBA is low, which would tell you, well, bad luck. I understand there's luck in batted ball events. I understand that. I'm not a dope. Part of me harkens back to an older time of baseball fandom where we didn't talk about luck so much, and it was incumbent on players, to some degree, to make their own luck. You know, it feels like we used to prioritize a lot more. Hit it where they ain't. Find a patch of grass, you know, those types of things. Whereas now, to some degree, it feels like we've dumbed the game of hitting down to, well, hit it hard and cross your fingers. And I don't really like that. However, Yelich has been hitting the ball really hard. His results should be better. But again, I think you need to be active in your own results a little bit. But then again, the specific numbers have been good. Those should be impervious to bad luck. Like, launch angle sweet spot means you're hitting it hard and at a good angle. And if you're still getting snake bit on bad luck on those batted balls, okay, well, then that is bad luck. But I've talked about this before. It seems like baseball fandom now is just like, well, hit it hard and hopefully it goes somewhere where there isn't anybody. And if not, well, what do you want to do? I believe there's more to the art of hitting than that. I understand, of course, bad luck exists. It's a middle ground there. 608-321-1670. Wisco Sports Show. Who's this?
14: Well, that's baseball, you know?
0: Oh, that's what they say. Well, that's baseball. It's like, yeah, but there's just a little bit too, you know, there's more to it than that, don't you think?
14: Yeah, most of the time. I know that you're too classy to take shots at people, Grant, but I'm not. You know, bang, bang, Niner gang. I wonder if that's what Jed York said when he banged on that mobile home door. It was probably broken in that trailer park. You know, I would have liked to have been there listening. And what's he going to say? No, sir. I was going to pay her to lose my number. You got this all wrong. And these are just water balloons. They're not condoms. You know, what does that say about San Francisco when your town is so bad? Someone has to go to a trailer park in Ohio and, you know, look for that. And I mean, I'm thankful that as Packer fans, we don't have to deal with this. You know, I mean, Jed is cheap. $140? Dude, even that Susie Saver Hamilton was charging like that for like 15 correct. Minutes. You remember her?
0: Correct, yes.
14: Yeah, how could we forget? I mean, it costs more to fill up the tank on my GMC Duramax Denali HD with every option available. And, you know, I didn't need the mugger to tell me that Jed York was 5'9", but it helps. But I definitely didn't need it to figure out that he's over 200 pounds. I mean, now they're calling him Jed Pork for two reasons, you know, one for how much he weighs and two for, you know, what he just got arrested for. And I mean, what would I know? I wouldn't go looking for a woman at a trailer park in the east side of Ohio, but Jed York would probably tell me I don't understand the magic a toothless woman can provide. So anyway, Grant, go ahead.
0: No, I was just going to say, Lee, when I heard of East Palestine, Ohio, do you know what I consider to be the Wisconsin equivalent when I read that story this morning?
14: probably Lone Rock.
0: Yeah, yeah. It's I don't like it. I'm not happy that that's where my mind went, but that's where it went.
14: It's not our fault. It's their fault.
0: Yeah, well, I think
14: it's good to have you back, Grant.
0: Good to talk to you, Lee. I got more on Jed York
15: In the last segment of this hour. What an insane story. And as long as no one is hurt,
0: and it doesn't seem like there was, well, sex trafficking, well, it sounded like it was a sting. So he possibly could have been participating in sex trafficking, but it was fake sex. It was entrapment, although not legally entrapment, because that means it was unfair and it was a sting. It wasn't entrapment, but you get my point. This seems to be a rather harmless crime, which is why I actually think it's a good thing for us football fans. I will explain that. I'm going to have to explain that in more detail at the end of the hour, and I will. But a couple more thoughts on both the Packers and the Brewers next. Bit of a re-entry show today, getting back into some of the things that maybe we missed in my absence last week. Very happy to be back. If there's any random things you want to discuss, maybe the perfect segment for that would be the Monday Mailbag at the very end of the show. So you can submit your emails. GrantBills21@gmail.com. More next.
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20: Yeah, the off-speed felt great. You know, I feel like that was the only pitch that I had on today. So, you know, worked out. Body felt a little off, you know, nothing weird. I mean, it's just, you know, one of those days where, you know, it was just a down day. Just had to grind through it and make it work.
21: Jacob Mizrowski, after his start against Atlanta,
0: couple Brewers thoughts here, and then for the final 10 minutes of the hour, I do want to discuss the NFL story based around the state of Ohio today that everyone's talking about. And no, it's not the Browns naming Deshaun Watson their starting quarterback, which is, I don't know if it's funny, but it's, I don't know. It's kind of funny. It's pretty funny, actually. I'll take it back. It's hilarious. So there's that Ohio-based NFL story. And then there's also what happened to the Niners owner, Jed York, which I actually find to be quite endearing. If you didn't see the story, he was caught soliciting a prostitute in a trailer park in East Palestine, Ohio. And if you're like, wait, isn't East Palestine, Ohio, where that train derailed a couple years ago? Yes, it is that one. And you might be wondering, Grant, isn't he worth billions? Shouldn't he be able to get some without paying for it? And B, if he's going to pay for it, couldn't he pay for something better? Yes, across the board. But I actually think this story is a win for football fans everywhere. And not just because it's good content. Of course, that's a win. I also think there's a small little thing in there with an NFL owner that I want to embrace and that I think is good for us. And we're losing it. Not prostitution. I'll explain more in 10 minutes. But a couple Brewers thoughts in the meantime. And if you want to jump in, 608-321-1670. Jacob Mizrahowski, not with his best stuff. I would say probably C plus, C minus, somewhere in there. Did not have his best stuff. Didn't have his best fastball against the Braves. Now, was still very good. And the Brewers were still able to win that game and do just enough against Chris Sale on Friday afternoon. Absolutely. But I was listening to Kurt and JR on Microbrew earlier today. It's my Monday morning routine. And they were talking a little bit about how Jacob Mizrahowski, you know, was battling through. We've used that, I think, as a celebratory thing with Jacob Mizrahowski this year. Well, and what's so great about that start is he didn't have his best stuff and he fought through it, because last year when he didn't have his best stuff, when he would lose control or velocity a little bit, he would kind of melt down. And this year it's been different. So we've often this year celebrated Jacob Mizrahowski starts in which he didn't have his best stuff. And I think it's definitely a step in his progression as a pitcher, and it's absolutely important. And I'll say that. I also want to say that at a certain point, I would like to see a start where Jacob Mizrahowski does have his A-plus stuff. And maybe that's just not going to happen, and the Brewers aren't going to put him in a position to pitch that way with that much rest until much later in the year. I wouldn't be surprised if we get into late September and he gets a start pushed back, or he misses a start, you know, with a bye. They, you know, skip his spot in the rotation with the hopes of him at the very beginning of the playoffs being A-plus, throwing 100, 300, 4. But he hasn't really been doing that. And I'm all for him navigating a game and pitching a game when he doesn't have his best stuff. Good. But in order for the Brewers, I think, to win at the highest level and knock off the Cubs, Braves, Dodgers, especially in the postseason, they're going to need him at A-plus. C-plus Jacob Mizrahowski, where he simply, you know, manages a start or navigates a start, that's not going to be good enough. So I'm interested to follow now the rest of the year how the Brewers manage him, because I wouldn't be surprised if they ask very little of him and then manage his workload late in the year in hopes of ramping him up so he can just rip 104, because they're going to need that version of him in the playoffs probably a couple of times to advance past, whether it's the Cubs in the second round, in the division round, maybe it's the Phillies, maybe, you know, whoever, or eventually maybe the Dodgers if they're able to advance. I don't like treating that as a foregone conclusion, because baseball postseason is really hard. And even though they're better than the Cubs, they're up 2-0 on the Cubs last year, and the Cubs, you know, took a really good punch, it still took 5 games. It still took the entirety of that series to advance. So I'm interested to follow how they manage and how they handle exactly Jacob Mizrahowski over the next, let's say, 6 weeks. I also think we should talk for a couple minutes about Jake Bowers. He's been outstanding this year. I think we're slightly underrating just how good he's been. He's probably at the point now where, again, unless something drastically and dramatically changes over the next 6 weeks, he's probably going to get fringe MVP votes. And for the record, I think MVP ballots include 10 names. So I'm not saying he's going to be right behind PCA and Ohtani for MVP votes. That's not saying a player is going to get MVP. Yelich got MVP votes last year, and Yelich had a great year, but we weren't thinking throughout last season, he should be MVP, he should be MVP. Those are two different things. Getting an MVP vote and competing for an actual MVP in baseball are two very different things. Jake Bowers will probably get MVP votes. at this rate. I just am so impressed with the bats that he's able to put together. That Atlanta game on Saturday is such an outstanding example where he basically knocked out the Braves starting pitcher, not directly, but by himself. He saw what, 23, 24 pitches in his first two at bats. And the second of which reminded me of, everyone's pointing it out, that Contreras at bat against the Astros last year. And I think that was that off Verlander? Just really, really impressive. Jake Bowers now on the season has 143 weighted runs created plus. The last Brewer to have a number that high was Christian Yelich. Was it 2019 or 20? Yes, 2019, when Christian Yelich had a weighted runs created plus of 174. And that is a stat, if I understand it correctly, I believe average is 100. Yes, runs per plate appearance scaled where 100 is average, both league and park adjusted, based on WOBA. Christian Yelich, the last Brewer to have a weighted runs created plus. So put it this way. The last time a Brewers hitter had this good of an offensive season was Christian Yelich in 2019. That's how good Jake Bauer's season has been. And I think we've treated him as this nice, surprising player. We've kind of framed him up until this point as a player we'll remember one day by saying, hey, remember when he had that one crazy year? Oh, remember Jake Bauer's? Yeah, like Chris Carter. You know, I think Jesus Aguilar is another really important signpost and useful signpost for this season, because Jesus Aguilar was an MVP level player for the first half of 2018. And then it's like, okay, but he's not that guy. I don't know if Jake Bowers is this guy. I would bet against it. But he has persisted and his performance has held on this season in a way where we've seen certain players be unable to do so in the past. And Jesus Aguilar from the beginning of this year has always kind of been, in my mind, the player that first pops up. So Jacob Mizrowski stuff, Jake Bowers season that he's having. Also, Garrett Mitchell, if he's going to go on the IL now, let's say he misses 10 days, does that open the door for Sal Frelick? I am of the belief, by the way, I'm just going to say this now, I think Luis Lara should just be the center fielder every day. And I said that about Churio when they brought him up too. The Brewers, for everything they do really well, they do one thing that, well, they do lots of things that bothered me. You listen to the show, so I can find a way to nitpick anything. But one thing I do that, I don't know if it hurts them, but I don't know if it's great process. They have these elite minor league everyday center fielders. They bring them up and then they stick them in right or left. And I think Luis Lara's ceiling as a defender is higher than Garrett Mitchell. He's better than Sal Frelick. So Luis Lara should play center. So I'm interested if Garrett Mitchell's going to go on the 10-day or even miss it. It was reported yesterday as a contusion, and because today is an off day, I don't think we're going to hear anything unless there's a transaction. But even if they make a transaction, it probably won't be until tomorrow afternoon, and then we'll hear Murph before the game because they're at home against the Mets. If Garrett Mitchell has to miss any time, especially if he goes on the IL and there's a roster move, the corresponding move would probably be Sal Frelick. I'm not even sure if Sal Frelick's shoulder is okay. I don't know. I am interested to see the machinations in the outfield based on what happens with Garrett Mitchell, because Luis Lara has given you just enough batted ball, you know, moments and offensive moments now, and his defense is only getting better. I think he's wired like a center fielder. I think he's their center fielder of the future. I think he's their best defensive outfielder. So just do it. What about Garrett Mitchell? Garrett Mitchell can play right. And also, like, I think Garrett Mitchell's fragility over the years probably got him a little hesitant to really play center field all out. That is clearly not the case with Luis Lara. So just have him play center fielder. I want to talk about Jed York and this couple other NFL headlines, but mostly Jed York when we come back. We'll wrap up hour number one.
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5: My overriding question is, what the hell is going on in Ohio today? The first bit of dysfunction came from the Cleveland Browns, and then just as we were settling into the idea that Deshaun Watson will be starting week one, came the news that 49ers owner Jed York has been arrested in East Palestine, Ohio. It happened on Sunday. He was initially charged with engaging in prostitution, according to a report from San Francisco, and possession of criminal tools, whatever in the hell that means.
6: So what we know, according to Fox News, is that York was booked yesterday morning and released that afternoon on a $5,000 bond. That's according to Columbiana County Sheriff's Office. The arrest occurred at the Wheat Hill Mobile Home Community, a mobile home park.
7: All right, so this story has been very interesting to follow. Very entertaining. We talked about it on Bill's show earlier today. 49ers owner Jed York, you heard in that little little montage there. Caught trying to solicit a prostitute in a trailer park in East Palestine, Ohio, which is, interestingly, the town where that train flipped over. And then there was the big, you know, chemical spill. And I'm sure the local municipalities and companies that were involved did right by those people, I'm sure. Not what we're talking about. So the interesting thing about Jed York is that he is from Youngstown, Ohio, which is about a half hour away. And I think the one of the interesting parts of this, take the football part of it. Let's just say Jed York isn't a football owner. He's just a billionaire who's from Youngstown, Ohio, who now lives and works in California. I think it's very relatable and almost patriotic in a way, where this man has billions of dollars he could go if he wants to get his rocks off, let's say. He could go to Thailand. He could go to Vegas. He could go to Atlantic City. He could go, in theory, I don't know this for a fact because I don't, you know, pay for that sort of thing because I don't have the money to pay for that sort of thing. I could assume he could get any piece of strange he wanted. And it's American, in fact, that what he wants is not to take a private jet to some exotic location to spend time with exotic, beautiful women, but he wants a slice of home. And I just think there's something. Well, prostitution is ugly and illegal. I think there's something deeply American and almost beautiful about this story, whereas we don't lose what makes us us. You know what I mean? If I'm from Ohio, I don't care how much money I eventually make. I don't care where I eventually work. I still have that thing in me where I long for that thing. Now, some of us just miss our favorite restaurant. Or the, you know, the local bar. Some of us miss the ladies in our town where we grew up. It's clearly the case with Jed York. So I do find something almost deeply patriotic about this. Bobby in Menominee says, Jed, this is such a good text, says Jed York is estimated to be worth $8.5 billion and chose an Ohio mobile home prostitute. God bless America. Men are nostalgic creatures. Exactly. Nostalgia is a powerful thing. It's very powerful. I also think that this is good for football. I'll explain why. I just tweeted about this at Wisco Grant. Way too many sports teams now, it's not just football, basketball, baseball, but even football, are owned by private equity conglomerate. The Fenway Sports Group, for example. It's a lot of people. It's kind of a faceless part of a portfolio. That's not interesting. That's not interesting. I want a team that's owned by Jerry Jones or Robert Kraft, or Jed York. The fact that all three of them have been alleged or convicted sex perverts at once upon a time, that's just secondary. There's lots of owners that aren't sex perverts. But you know what we get with owners where the team has been passed down? It's a family business. You know what you get with those owners? A little personality, okay? There's a human element. We're losing the human element in sports. And we see this in baseball. We're getting rid of umpires. You know, we see this in football with instant replay. We're losing the human element. You know, we're making decisions. A baseball manager decides when to pinch hit or when to pinch hit. It's based on a spreadsheet. That decision's coming from upstairs. It's being made by a computer. It's a human element. Basketball, we're just going to shoot threes out of our butthole and hope that they go down. We're losing the human element. The human element is important to sport on the field. I would also contend it's important to sport off the field. I want to feel like the person coaching my team, managing my team, and even owning my team, they're human just like me. That is entertaining. That's real. That's something that we can connect with. I can't connect with XYZ Equity owning my team. Even if they have more money than God and they're doing a good job, that doesn't do anything for me. There's no human element there. There's no tether to connection for me, the sports fan. The owner of the Niners, who's worth billions of dollars, still having the drive to go to his hometown and to chase women there. That I can now. I've never done it, but I can relate to it. I can relate to missing my hometown and the how would I say, the accoutrement. I love my hometown. I love my, and if I move one day to Texas, to Florida, to California,

0: if you have anything to add, we can do it. 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
2: This is a Wisconsin Sports Zone update.
3: Well, the Packers were back on the field for practice earlier today as they prep for their final preseason game on Friday against the Arizona Cardinals. That team is coached by Mike LaFleur, the brother of Packers coach Matt LaFleur. The brothers going to be facing off as head coaches for the first time. They will also hold a joint practice on Wednesday. Matt LaFleur was asked this morning what it meant for him to be able to share the field with his brother.
4: Yeah, I think it's going to be pretty special. But at the end of the day, we're just looking for to try to get good work, you know, both sides. You know, certainly always going to prioritize the Green Bay Packers, but if there is another team in the National Football League that I'll be rooting for, it will be the Arizona Cardinals.
3: Again, it'll be the Packers and Cardinals in a joint practice on Wednesday and then the preseason game on Friday. After that, GM Brian Gutekunst and his staff going to have to start cutting down their roster to get to 53 players that will make up the initial team. Turning to the Badgers, they held a lengthy scrimmage yesterday, now less than 2 weeks out from their opener against Notre Dame. They're still trying to figure out who their backup quarterback is going to be as the fight between freshman Ryan Hopkins and junior Deuce Adams is ongoing.
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3: Well, the Brewers getting the day off after dropping the finale of their series with the Braves last night, 4-2. They still took 2 of 3 in the series. They will now get ready to face the Mets for 3 games starting tomorrow night. With this Wisconsin Sports Zone Network update, I'm Zach Heilprin.
6: This from 51, rookie kicker, snap of the place, kick on the way. Oh, wow, that's close to perfect. Packers have really struggled in the kicker department recently. 43-yard attempt coming for Trey Smack. Would appear to be a chip shot for this kid after hitting from 59 earlier. Snap, place, kick is perfect. Trey Smack from 38 yards away. What else is new? Smack in the pack.
7: Feeling great, but he's got to go do it again. So, I mean, that's life in the National Football League. You're only as good as your last performance, and he's just got to continue to be consistent. So, all in all, it was a pretty good night.
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0: Some Trey Smack highlights. Steve Levy on the call. NBC Peacock. I love how at the end he just threw in smack the pack. Like, we gotta have some pun. It doesn't have to be good, just has to exist. The show tonight presented by Road America. If you go to roadamerica.com, the remaining schedule, and there's plenty still. Like, there's summer left, there's fall left, there's seasons not ending anytime soon, not by any stretch. This weekend, for example, the 28th through the 30th, it's the GT World Challenge America. So if you want to get tickets, it headlines an all sports car weekend at Road America. These performance racing machines take to the popular 4-mile 14 turn race circuit as part of a worldwide racing series spanning Europe, Asia, Australia, and North America. The GT World Challenge at Road America will showcase 2 90-minute races featuring full service pit stops, driver changes, and non-stop excitement on Saturday and Sunday. So that's what's going on this weekend, for example. Still plenty of events, the Ferrari Challenge coming up as well. And you can see the ticket specials and the event calendar and everything. RoadAmerica.com for tickets. We can jump right back in. I gave some thoughts on the Packers, the Brewers, now are number one. The Jed York story as well, which I assuming no one is hurt. And I think this is actually a great story for football. We talk so much about the human element. We lose the human element in sports. I think that extends off the field. I want my owners and coaches and general managers. I want those people to be humans too. I don't want my team, my general manager, to be a computer. And I don't want my owner to be some faceless, you know, private equity conglomerate. I want them to be real people.

0: who use microphones to occasionally say dumb things that we can laugh at. Jerry Jones is a treasure. Yeah, he's a dope. But haven't our lives been made better by Jerry Jones? Haven't we been entertained? Doesn't it lead to great? That's, I want more of that. So good for Jed York. You can go home again. Just don't acquire your relations legally, sir, is what I would say to that. But there's something patriotic about going home to chase women in a trailer park. And there's also something very human, which we need in sports. But that's my take. Jump in on whatever. I was on vacation last week, so anything we might have missed is on the table. 608-321-1670. Wisco Sports Show. Who's this?
1: I did not expect this as a topic today.
0: Is this Vagabond John?
1: Yes, sir. How we doing? How we living?
0: I'm doing good. I'm going to be honest, Vagabond. I didn't really need to talk about this. I just really wanted an excuse to play the song Queen of My Double Wide Trailer by Sammy Kershaw. So I reverse engineered it. I came up with the take just based on the desire to play that song.
1: I like the idea that we want our owners to be like human. Like, unlike our beat reporters whose partners may be a part of, you know, huge conglomerate equity people of the New York, you know, our football owners are more human than our beat writers in 2026. How about that?
0: Yeah, well, what beef do you have? Is this a Badger beat writer thing?
1: No, okay. I won't disclose his name because it gets weird when you look up his wife on LinkedIn and realize who she is. Any Packers beat reporter from New York may or may not have went to Syracuse. Hey, Grant, were you familiar? Are you up to speed on the topics of last week?
0: Which ones?
1: Mostly covered whether you would circumcise your male child or not.
0: Oh, yeah, I heard you call into the morning show and ask about that. I don't really have a strong take on that. I'm not thinking I'm going to need to deal with that for a while yet.
1: Okay, good. Yeah, I just needed, you're developing. You're probably in the same spot as me. I just got to make a choice next month. You probably have a couple years, it sounds like. The other major topic from last year to catch up on is this idea of NFL players going to a training camp and then maintaining a year of eligibility and going back into college football. What's your, like, first initial reaction to that news?
0: That this is just a continuation of everything else that's been going on. Here's what annoys me about this story, Vagabond. On top of it's stupid, is that everyone is saying, like, well, now we've really jumped the shark. And I'm like, you dopes, we jumped the shark 2 years ago. Like, this is the thing that's pushed you over the top? So I guess for me, it's like, well, of course kids are going back to school now. This is the bed that was made. And kids now have just found another way to sleep in that bed. So I don't understand why anyone is surprised or anyone's reacting strongly to this.
1: Well, my initial reaction is, are American football fans really as stupid as, like, the, you know, caricature makes us out to be?
0: Probably.
1: Because every other sports league in the world has a very similar system. You look at NBA two-way contracts. You look at NHL two-way contracts. You got a small minor league team, minor league player gets called up for the Brewers, plays a game for the Brewers, gets sent back down the next week. Huge internationally, it gets even more messed up when you look at the way soccer players are rented, and it gets weird. So the idea that college football fans and American football fans are so stupid that they look at this and they're like, how could this possibly be when every other sports league has a similar system? That just kind of grinds my gears a little bit. As collective football fans, can we try not to be as dumb as the caricature makes us out
0: sure
1: to be? That's all I got.
0: So I see the point you're making, Vagabond. There's two other calls on hold. Just give me 60 seconds to respond to that. In a perfectly logical, sensical world, you're right. Why should football be different than this sport or that sport when this kind of thing happens all the time? Yeah. The thing is, and I brought this up with Bill earlier today, there's plenty of things about sports that just aren't logical. They don't apply to the business world. There's plenty of things about football that don't apply to baseball, that don't apply to soccer, that don't. So, Vagabond, if we wanted to look at every single thing in every sport and compare it to every other thing in life, well, of course, we drive ourselves nuts. You know what I mean? Like, sports in many ways are socialist. The worst teams we give all the advantages to, right? Like, yeah, you are right. To me, I compare this less to other sports, and I throw this on the pile of everything that's kind of gone south with college football. I laugh a little bit at everyone who's like, well, this does it. We've completely lost the plot. It's like, no, we lost the plot 2 years ago. What are you talking about? Of course kids are going back to college. They can make more money now. And they just need to find the right judge and the right argument to grant them a TRO. I watch Suits. That stands for temporary restraining order. And they'll go back and play more. Of course. Duh. Is it? Of course. And of course it's stupid. Yes, it's stupid. But why are we surprised? Why are we surprised and why are we pissed off? Of course they're doing it. So anytime someone wants to find a way to fix it, and Ryan Day today was asked about it in an interview, and I think I saw On3 posted. I don't know the actual, I don't know, maybe it was local media in Columbus or whatever, but he basically said, yeah, it's kind of dumb, but I need to do what's best for Ohio State, which means if we have the option to add an NFL player to our roster, we're going to do it, because if we don't do it, Michigan or somebody else will. So of course, kids are going back. Because some judge will, you know, some lawyer and some judge will figure it out. And of course. And I don't really care what the Premier League or baseball does, because those are different sports. And there's just not enough crossover. And sports are so illogical, and they're so kind of insular in their own little bubble. We'd go nuts comparing leagues to leagues and, you know, sports to business and that sort of thing. Vagabond. 608-321-1670. Wisco Sports Show. Who's that?
2: Yeah, Grant, I'm kind of with you on that whole debate, how we don't want college football to be like other sports. I certainly don't. I mean, college football is a uniquely American thing. Yeah. You know, it's very different than other sports. Like, I don't want our, you know, truly American sport to become more like some European league.
0: It's college football, Mad Max. And I think a big part of the appeal is it's tied to a campus with traditions and the scenery, and like it's college football. So when you start taking the college out of college football, it's minor league football. We still love football, but the college is a big part of that thing, that sport.
2: Yeah, and I think that's why it's not that I've completely lost interest in the sport, but I'm less enthusiastic about it this year probably than ever, and that's partially because the Badgers have just been falling on hard times, but. You know, but I don't get the same, you know, like I don't get the same feeling that I, you know, that I did like pre-2020, you know, this time of year, just getting ready for college football. But you know, glad to be back. Glad that you're back on air. So with the Brewers, one thing I wanted to mention is, well, first off with Jake Bowers, I'm glad that you mentioned to him, because I don't think there's any player in baseball that any team is getting more of a bargain for than the Brewers are for Jake Bowers this year. They're paying him $2.7 million this year. He has an OPS that's about .900. And I think the most complicated and difficult decision the Brewers are going to have this offseason with their roster is whether or not to extend him, because he's just on a 1-year deal. So it'll be interesting to see if they think that he can repeat this and he's worth, you know, not just repeat for 1 year, but repeat for 3 to 4 years, because, you know, he's going to get some offers.
0: Some team will probably offer him that. Could the qualifying offer be in play? I don't pretend to perfectly know. You might even know that better than me. Would that be a situation that makes sense for one or both parties?
2: I'm not entirely sure. I'm pretty sure he's fully unrestricted after this year, though. And the lockout plays a role in it, too, because that's going to be another thing that I think is going to make a lot of teams like the Brewers hesitant to commit to any players, because we just don't know when there's going to be baseball again.
0: That's a good point. And another Jake Bowers thing, Mad Max, appreciate it. Nice to hear from you. I again, not to just pirate Kurt and JR takes from Microbrew today, but I don't remember if it was Kurt or JR that made the point. It's like, the Brewers believed in Jake Bowers, yeah, but like anybody could have had him 2 years ago. Didn't they bring him back on a minor league deal? It's not like they embraced him like David Hamilton right now. They're like, we think this guy can be the balls. We targeted him. He's, you know, we're actively. Jake Bowers like, was here on a minor league deal. Any team could have had him, and he's just kind of progressed. I think they reached a 1-year deal this last year, what, avoiding arbitration, $2 million or something? But 2 years ago, I think he came back on a minor league deal. So it really is an interesting story. And the signs have been there since spring training that he's figured some things out and he's turned a corner to, you know, to some degree. But it's a really funny story. And another big part of this season, I heard this on Microbrew too, so I gotta cry. I can't steal this as my own take. Like, Trevor McGill is another guy. Jake Bowers and Trevor McGill, two huge players this year for them. And we didn't know if they were going to be back. I kind of thought they'd trade Trevor McGill. So two players that the Brewers were probably 1 foot in, 1 foot out, happenstance, they both come back. Maybe the Brewers didn't get a price they wanted for McGill. Maybe no one was interested. Who knows? And he turns out to really be the rock anchoring a bullpen that's really needed him. And Jake Bowers has been their best offensive player. And really, at least in terms of weighted runs created plus, the best offensive player the Brewers have had since Christian Yelich in 2019. Pretty crazy. 608-321-1670, Wisco Sports Show. Who's this?
3: Hey, it's Darnell.
0: Good evening, Darnell.
3: Welcome back. Another thing with Jake Bowers is just that we know and we have evidence that he's able to raise his game in October, because he had one of the biggest home runs that I've ever experienced in the playoffs for the Brewers a couple years ago.
0: And last year, a pinch hitter guy, too. Like not just the ability to play in the playoffs and be good, but to sit and to not know when your moment is going to come and then to be plucked off the bench in a big spot and thrown out there. So, like, yes to what you said, Darnell, and then even more so. Like, I'll build that take up even more.
3: Yeah. I mean, the reason I was actually calling was for Packers here. I specifically remember back in April during drafts when everybody kind of took a crap on the Packers for grabbing a kicker in the sixth. And I will always be a believer in you take the player that you need. You don't like in the sixth round, you're either going to get your 10th wide receiver, you know, you're going to get your eighth linebacker. If you have a need that you need to address, like at kicker, where you've had issues for really ever since Mason Crosby left, and they went ahead and they addressed it in the draft, and they got a lot of crap for it. So I just think that, like, there's a reason why certain organizations do better as just a general rule, right? The Packers do pretty good. The Brewers do pretty good. They do what they do, and they don't, like, let social media or, you know, Twitter warriors tell them what they can and can't do when they're building their team. I appreciate that as a Wisconsin fan. You know, like, they just kind of do their own thing, and if people are going to make fun of them, people are going to make fun of them. Like, how many people were so pissed that the Brewers didn't get Tarik Skubal, and then Henderson's been completely outpitching him over the past month. You know what I mean? Now, will that change in October? Who knows? But I'm just saying, like, people trash the Brewers all week, and really beyond that week after the trade deadline. So I like that Wisconsin teams, for the most part, are just kind of able to do their own thing. It seems like the Bucks kind of caved a little bit to some social media pressure over the past couple of years. But for the most part, you know, we just kind of do our own thing here in Wisconsin. It works out for the most part. Obviously, some sustained postseason success would be great. One last thing, Vagabond John, get your kid circumcised. Nobody wants to be the kid with a weird dick.
0: Thank you for that, Darnell. I mean, it's hard to argue with that logic. By the way, the Monday mailbag, if you have any topics like that one, Grandpills 21, we'll get to that in the last 10 minutes of the show. I'd like a nice plump one today. I was off last week, so I'd love to, you know, hash out the issues of the day. I don't know when we started talking about male anatomy, but grantbills21@gmail.com. The Packers and the Brewers being able to follow their process, it probably helps be in a smaller media market. You know, I believe in the power of sports talk radio. I think in larger East Coast markets, sports talk radio at times has been powerful enough to drive decisions internally in organizations, you know, coaches getting fired, players, you know, that sort of thing. I think it's rare. I don't think it happens all the time. But fan outrage, fan voice, media voice, it's just not in Wisconsin. It's a little easier for a team to do their thing. I do wonder if Brewers fans bullied the Brewers off of Anthony Siegler last year. I wonder. I highly doubt it. But that's one situation where, but you know, for example, if the Brewers listen to Twitter, good God, you think Craig Counsell would hit Jesse Winker in the playoffs in 23? Was that 24? In 24? You think he would have done that? No. So even when Brewers fans or Packers fans are very angry, and they're calling shows like this, and they're getting their message out on Twitter, I still think in Wisconsin, for the most part, it's pretty easy for these sports teams to operate and do what they want to do and not have to cave to exterior voices or pressure. I think the Brewers are maybe one of the paramount examples in American professional sport in sticking to your process and not allowing outside factors affect it. You know what I mean? Like, the Brewers truly do not care about anything, about the outside voices, or like, they have their process, they're going to stick to it. And you would think you would think at a certain point, I've talked about this ad nauseum over the last year, so So I'm not going to go on this rant right now. We also have to take a break. But you would think, for example, when the Brewers went to trade Freddie Peralta this offseason, there would have been a couple smart baseball people nationally who would say, "Hey, now, hey, I know how this looks, everyone, but do you remember the last 18 times they've done this and it really worked out well for them? Maybe we should consider that here." No, no one did. No one did that. So again, the Brewers do what they are going to do, and they follow their process. And for the most part, it's worked. I would argue the Hader trade was maybe a little bit of a boo-boo there. But again, maybe let's trade him in the offseason. David Stearns, your excellency, your brilliance, your eminence, your genius boy, general manager boy. I just would have done that a little differently. But other than that, their process has been good. Darnell, you make a good point about the Packers drafting a kicker. So you try to draft a kicker. It doesn't work. What are you supposed to do? Just stop trying. It's the same with quarterbacks, team that drafts quarterbacks. If you take a quarterback like the Jets, let's say you take Sam Darnold, what did they take him? Third overall, and it doesn't work. What are you supposed to do? Just not take another quarterback? You got to keep trying. So forget what fans are saying. I think some of these teams start chasing their tails internally because they try something, which is good process, and it doesn't work because the draft is a crapshoot, because the kid, you know, lost his head, because the coach wasn't any good, whatever. So internally, the team goes, "Well, we can't do that again. We did that one time and it didn't work." It's like, well, no, the only way you're going to find a quarterback is to keep trying and to keep drafting, or a kicker or a corner or whatever. So I think having a process and following it despite previous results is really important. We'll see if Trace Mack is any good. He has checked all the boxes in training camp, and I will continue to give him credit, and we will talk about him doing that, because if he was doing the opposite, we'd be all over him. So I think to be consistent as a fan base and a media gestures broadly at whatever this is, as a media ecosystem, we aren't being fair if we don't point out that Trace Mack has been really good, because if he'd be bad, we'd be leading every show. So yes, of course, we'll have to see how week one goes in the season, but show to do today. It's a daily talk show. We're going to talk about what's going on now. Trace Mack has been excellent. More of your calls, a couple Packers takes, and a couple of my thoughts from Friday night's preseason game, and more from you next. 608-321-1670.
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6: The earlier accident on the westbound Beltline at Gammon has been moved to the left shoulder. Traffic still slow back to Whitney Way. Westbound also slow at Todd Drive and Sumner Highway. Eastbound slow between the bridge and John Nolan. Congestion on the northbound interstate between 94 and 151. Southbound slow at 94:30. Brake lights in the construction zone on John Nolan and eastbound KQ. On and off congestion on northbound Stoughton Road at East Buckeye. Plus traffic light and construction congestion downtown on East Wash, Capitol Square, and campus. With your zone traffic, I'm Stacy K.
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8: Friday, my headline is just how pathetic the offense was with runners in scoring position. I couldn't believe it. And then Zephyr John giving up a hit to Leo Rivas with the game on the line. This guy, and then after the game, Council says
9: Zephyr John is a suspect, dude. He's a suspect.
8: But the thing is, after the game, Council said it's not a stuff thing.
9: I saw that.
8: If this is how his stuff looks, we got a problem.
9: It's not a stuff thing. And meanwhile, he just gets torched.
8: He just threw. This guy's supposed to have like a great fastball, and we're facing a 126 hitter, and he just lays in back to back, get me over sliders to lose the game.
10: I forgot I cut that piece of sound. That's Sam Olver, Matt Cozy, Locked On Cubs. I might watch Cubs game tonight. They're playing the Diamondbacks. Brewers are off. Before I left for vacation, talking about, hey, Cubs trending up. Brewers have stagnated a little bit. They're not melting down. They're not crashing and burning. But it feels like they're going to need to reach another gear here for a week or two before the end of the season if they want to hold off the Cubs, who are trending in the right direction and added a bunch of help at the deadline. Now, we'll see where the Cubs go starting tonight against the Diamondbacks. The Brewers will be idle. But so far, the aforementioned there by Matt and Sam, Zephyr John, the high-level reliever that they acquired, I believe, from the Angels, has not been good. And I saw this tweet from Sam. He quote-tweeted Wyatt Baumeier. Says, somehow starting pitching is more of a concern now than before the trade deadline. So if I'm a Cubs fan right now, I'm looking around and thinking, okay, well, wait a minute. We address starting pitching. We address the bullpen. How do I feel worse about both parts of my team now than before the deadline? And the offense is still night and day. High highs, low lows. On off type of thing. So I just wish with the trade deadline, what I ask for is not possible. I've been angry about this for 2 months. I think people missed the point on the trade deadline. I was angry about the Tarek Skubal thing, not necessarily because the Brewers didn't get him, but because the Dodgers didn't seem intent on shopping him fairly. So did I want Tarek Skubal? I'm not sure. Am I angry the Dodgers didn't give the Brewers Tarek Skubal for the price the Brewers are? Yes, very. Those are two separate things. It drives me nuts that activity is equated with achievement at the deadline. And if you're not giving up prospects to go get proven major league talent, you're falling behind. That's the only way to win a World Series. That is categorically not true. And there's plenty of data to back it up. And I bought into the Cubs trade deadline mostly because I thought the pieces that were already there were starting to really light it up. I mean, I think PCA is the MVP. I think he has been more impactful for his team than any other player in baseball. He's unbelievable. And you could argue about, well, the defense versus the pitching. I don't even need any of that. I watch the sport and follow the sport. That guy does for his team what no other player does for theirs. I think it's actually pretty easy. And I thought that Bregman's starting to figure it out. You know what I mean? Ben Brown, Justin Steele are kind of getting it. Like the crowds at Wrigley are juiced up. They had shrunk the division lead to three. And I'm looking at that thing and, well, okay, that on top of what they added at the deadline, like that's a scary competitor in the Central, and the Brewers are going to have to find another gear. Secondarily, I think the Brewers may have found another gear over the last week. This seems to be some of the best baseball they've played in a while. But with the Cubs, it's like, I'm such a bonehead. I bought into their deadline, and I'm the don't buy into the deadline guy. Hoisted by my own petard. It's infuriating. So we'll see what the Cubs do tonight. I'll take a call here in just a sec, but a couple of texts, some follow-ups on the Jed York situation. Cone Roller says, credit to York, at least it was prostitution with a woman of age and not some child on a remote island. Very good point. That's good old-fashioned American prostitution right there. By the not uber-wealthy, but just the wealthy. Dean says Deshaun Watson agrees. Not sure on what, but good point, Dean. Luke on the Dirt Road simply says the hater trade mentioned in the year of our Lord 2026. As long as I have a job talking into a microphone, Luke, I will mention the hater trade because it's important. This one says hookers don't get pregnant or falsely accuse you of rape. Well, I understand the spirit of your text. I think there's some loopholes in your logic, but I understand your point. I also think Jed York was nostalgic for his hometown. Well, hookers don't, you know, sue you. Yeah, there's hookers in lots of places not called East Palestine, Ohio. With respect, the Lone Rock of Ohio. What goes on in Ohio, by the way? There's so many people. It's such a big state. I've driven through there. I know Bill's from there. I should ask him about this. Like, we were listening to that Mike Florio piece of sound earlier. We basically said, what is going on in Ohio? Where is that? And I think this is the question. This might be the question.
0: What
10: today.
0: The hell is going on in Ohio?
10: What actually is going on in Ohio? What goes down? I don't consider it Midwest. I consider it like industrial Great Lakes region. What is going on down there? With Jed York and now with the Browns and Bill with his Skyline Chili, which I actually enjoyed when we got in Indianapolis. There's like Pro Football Focus was based in Ohio. It's just that this republic, this state down there, it decides presidential elections constantly. It's one of the more important states every 4 years. What is going on?
0: What the hell is going on in Ohio?
10: Thank you. Thank you, Florio. 608-321-1670. Some Packers preseason takes. Sorry, I'm a segment behind. I'll get to that after our bottom of the hour break. Let's take a call in the meantime. Wisco Sports Show. Who's this?
11: Hey, Grant. Good afternoon and welcome back from Montana from the Big Sky.
10: Oh, thank you, Corey. It was a lovely trip. I know you're a hunter. Awesome. I saw some moose. Some antelope, some whitetails, some muleys. Almost hit one with my car.
11: That would have been quite the story on your way home then, huh?
10: Yeah, it would have been less than ideal.
11: It would have been less than ideal. Hey, I didn't know if you already touched on this or not. It's not sports related, but close and near and dear to our hearts in the Upper Midwest. 50th anniversary today of the release of the Ballad of the Edmund Fitzgerald from G. Gordon Lightfoot.
10: Oh, the song came out 50 years ago today.
11: Yep. Oh. Yep. Didn't know if you heard that or already mentioned it or not, but since I know you're a big Edmund Fitzgerald fan, we're starting to head towards that time of the year. It was a little crisp last night. You start kind of thinking about that.
10: You know what I was thinking about this morning, Corey? I was thinking about deer hunting. And not like not bow hunting, like checking trail camera. No. Like bundling up in blaze orange and, you know, carrying a bottle of wild turkey and some dip out into a shack to have with your deer hunting
11: just
10: buddies.
11: like the Wisco Friday kind of go on.
10: Yes, yeah, the deer camp kind of thing. Yeah, and also I was listening to Sammy Kershaw earlier today because I've been listening to the song Queen of My Double Wide Trailers. It's objectively a horrible song, but I do really love it.
11: And you asked what goes on in Ohio. So southeastern Ohio, kind of like Appalachia.
10: Yeah.
11: Northeastern Ohio, kind of you're getting the steel country in the Pittsburgh because it's the Youngstown and such. Mm-hmm. we've been down in Columbus before, and that's like you're starting to get towards the south a little bit there, a little bit of the south. You start kind of getting that twang and kind of. And there was big prohibition down in that area, ironically. And then, as you said, north central part, you're right in the Rust Belt in Cleveland and getting more industrial heartland. So East Palestine is basically a super fun site now because of that train. So maybe it's really cheap, as we find out. Ladies of the night there for Mr. York, me. He was on the $5 Blue Lace special tour.
10: You think that impacts the sex worker prices? Industrial disasters?
11: It always could. You never know, man.
10: Well, it's a complicated. We need to get Market Plunger to call it. I would imagine it's a very fluid marketplace.
11: Exactly. All right. I'll let you get going back to the sports talk. Thanks. Going to pass that along. Yeah.
10: Thank you, man. Corey and Marshall. I don't know what to do with most of that.
0: What the hell is going on in Ohio?
10: It's south, man. Dude, southern Illinois is south. Anyway, listen to our farm report. Ben Jarbo is here with Pam Yonke for a couple years. I talked to that dude, and I'm like, what? You're from Illinois? Yeah, man, I went fishing this weekend. It's not a good Ben impression, but like, yeah, it's south. Ohio, very diverse place. I didn't know. I looked up today. You know, we heard about Jed York getting, you know, caught red-handed. Also, caught with, what was the phrase, illegal tools? I didn't know that was a crime. You're telling me I can't drive around with a crowbar in my trunk? This is a free country. I thought this was America. You're telling me I'm a guilty man if I drive around with bolt cutters in my trunk? What if I need bolt cutters? What if I need a crowbar? I gotta have my tools. So I'm interested. It seems like drugs. You know, like, can't I just have 10 pounds of marijuana? If I have 10 pounds of marijuana, does that mean I have to have intent to sell? If I have a crowbar, does that mean I have to be planning to use it on something illegal? I'm curious on that. Don't need to dedicate any time here to it, but why not? At least mention that thought before we take a break. One more call here, and then we'll go to break. Wisco Sports Show. Who's this?
12: This is John in Cornell.
10: Good evening, John.
12: I am born and raised from Eastern Ohio.
10: Interesting. Okay, so Eastern, close to Youngstown, because East Palestine's on the Pennsylvania border, right?
12: So I grew up, in Steubenville, Ohio, which was within 1 hour of Pittsburgh, PA.
10: Okay.
12: I was born and raised there. So the eastern part of Ohio is very hilly, very rough, hilly country, very heavily industrialist. We're in West Virginia, it's the same way. Big factories in the late 80s, all the different machinists and stuff like that all basically went out of business. So Steubenville is a very depressed area, but there is a big university in that town that I went to growing up. Steubenville is a very different, it is more southern. As an Ohioan myself, I would consider it to be, more people call it mid-Atlantic. Some consider it to be what's called North Central.
10: Okay.
12: Which is like Michigan, Indiana, Illinois. But it's not really Midwest. But where I grew up in Ohio, I thought I knew what snow was, and then I moved to Wisconsin, and now I'm like, oh, fudge, I didn't know what snow was.
10: Okay, so but interesting.
12: Go on.
10: What university is Steubenville? What's there?
12: So the university I went to in Steubenville, Ohio, is called Franciscan University.
10: Ah, okay.
12: So that is a larger... it's a larger Catholic school. That's what it's known for. That's kind of the reason Steubenville's even only on the map.
10: That a boy.
12: Without it, it would be, it wouldn't be on the map.
10: Well, Catholicism's had that effect on a lot of places and people. We're pretty load bearing to society, wouldn't you say?
12: Yes, sure. Yeah, but in terms of Ohio as a whole, yeah, it's a much warmer climate. Very different. It's a lot wetter than what we have, well, at least where I live here in Wisconsin. It's a much wetter climate. A lot more humid. It's a lot different. Very, very different. A lot more ice storms, too. So
10: interesting. Hey, while I have you, you're in Cornell. Is the Cornell flowage down? Why does it seem like the entire Chippewa River system is just, like, dry right now?
12: Oh, man, it's been, we've had a very serious drought. we have had hardly any rain. I mean, farmers have even been saying, I was talking to someone the other day, and they're, you know, people north of us are already chopping corn, and it's not even the end of August.
10: Oh.
12: I mean, don't take this as I'm the farmer here. I'm not a farmer, but it's been extremely dry. I mean, we haven't had any real serious rain for weeks. Well, we had some rain the other day, but nothing to be substantial.
10: So the Chippewa River, appreciate it, John. I got to go. I'm late for a break.
12: God bless, man.
10: God bless. I floated the Chippewa south of Caryville. It was like a month ago. You could see the cable from the old car ferry sticking out of the water. And then I saw pictures. I don't know what I did on my Facebook algorithm. Now I only get like river pieces of river content. The Chippewa River, it's just dry. It's pretty near empty. And don't even get me started on the Black River north of Trempealeau. You don't care. We'll come back. A couple Packers takeaways. And then the Monday mailbag. A bunch of other things you probably don't care about. GrantBills21@gmail.com. We'll be right back.
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0: 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For tickets this upcoming weekend or for any of their remaining events on the 2026 calendar. Hospitality options, camping, etc., etc., etc. Couple of texts here on circumcision and Pete Crow Armstrong, interestingly enough. Jared in Manitowoc says, if you want to see what uncircumcised looks like, check out PCA's face. Bobby in Menominee says, I hate how PCA looks so much. I refuse to see him as any sort of a good player and simply call him slurs that I won't bother you with. Okay. Big Rig Eric says, this is twice in about a week's time that Corey in Marshall and I have had basically the same thing at the same time. He texts in and says, Ohio has a lot of Kentucky to it. Yeah, we're asking what's going on in Ohio. Courtesy of both Deshaun Watson and Jed
1: what
0: York.
1: What the hell is going on in Ohio?
0: Thank you, Michael. I saw this tweet from Gary Treeman, good Vikings account today, on the Browns naming Deshaun Watson the starter. He said, the Vikings quarterback room has been really depressing, but imagine if they were all Max Brosmer and one of them was a serial rapist and he won the competition and also you paid him $230 million. So correct. Ohio.
1: What the hell is going on in Ohio?
0: Monday mailbag in about 10 minutes. Not even, about 5 minutes. So submit your questions, grantbills21@gmail.com. Are we concerned about the Packers pass rush sans Micah Parsons? I saw a lot of tweets during the Packers Friday night game, and I think part of this is probably because the game was it nationally televised? I saw it was on NBC Peacock. So I think it was one of the more available games, at least of that day or two or that window in the preseason. I saw a lot of people pointing out, ooh, the Packers pass rush minus Micah Parsons is bleak, which is funny. Because I probably could have told you that. I mean, it was bleak 2 years ago without him. It was bleak last year without him. And they didn't really change much. They added Javon Hargrave. They drafted Chris McClellan. I've also seen a lot of people write glowing things about Chris McClellan who popped a little bit. Not Packers people, but like Sports Illustrated had a story today that was like players around the NFL drafted outside of the first two rounds that have popped so far as rookies. And Chris McClellan made the list. I saw, you know, some cut-ups and some highlights that have been posted. I also wonder if we're nearing a point where Jacob Monk is just going to win either the starting right guard job or reps. Maybe they split him. Maybe they rotate with him. Him and Burton or him and I don't think Belton's any good. And I think Belton's a more natural tackle anyways. I have said this literally since they drafted Burton before he ever arrived in Green Bay. The Packers are probably dreaming about a world in which Burton challenges for a starting spot so they can have the flexibility to make Belton a swing tackle, which might, like, they don't have a swing tackle right now other than Kennard, but I don't know that that's great. So can Belton be the new Jordan Morgan? Burton play right guard. They're also going to need someone at some point to fill in for Aaron Banks at left guard when he gets hurt. Matt LaFleur was kind of whiny about, well, not whiny. That's unfair. I don't think he was whiny at all. I think he gave strong commentary about the availability or lack thereof of Aaron Banks. This was his question and answer about possible competition at left guard.
2: Is Banks going to get that left guard job back when he's healthy, or is Burton maybe making your guys' decision difficult?
3: I think he's going to make it extremely difficult. I think Jagger has done a really good job. I think not only him, but Monk. And so, you know, he hasn't been out there, so it's hard to say.
4: Matt, did he have a procedure done between the offseason program and the start of camp? Because he was talking about how healthy he felt in OTAs.
3: I'll let him answer that.
0: To me, that's Matt LaFleur sending a little bit of a message publicly to a player. And it's not a message that came as a shock to Aaron Banks, I would imagine. Dude just hasn't been available. And it's one thing to be beat up in week 10 and to be dealing with a nagging injury and have to miss a practice. It's another thing. Dude, it's August. What is going on? How are you not available to practice? Unless, of course, you had a procedure. But then why did you need a procedure? Because you showed up for mandatory minicamp and you hurt something in mandatory minicamp when there's limited contact and there's very limited, you know, live periods and practice time as a whole. They're not running 2-a-days anymore. So I think Jagger Burton and his progression and Jacob Monk. Look, I'm skeptical of Jacob Monk, but look, if he put it together and figured it out and he's good, who am I to judge him on priors of him being a non-factor and being an afterthought these last few? He's been less of an afterthought. I forgot he was on the team. An afterthought is someone, he's over there. I forgot Jacob Monk existed. So I guess I don't want to judge Jacob Monk based on the last 2 years because players can figure it out. We see it all the time. I don't know that I fully believe and trust in this coaching staff to figure out their best O-linemen. I think the front office knows what they're doing, identifying and drafting O-linemen. I'm not sure about this coaching staff. The process they use to cross-train or to identify the best positions for these guys and when and how to play them. Does that make sense? We got to get to the Monday mailbag here, so I do want to take a break, but I want to take a call first. 608-321-1670, Wisco Sports Show. Who's this?
5: Oh, Grant, hey, I got some empathy for that 49ers owner. You know, when I go back to West Dallas, you got to watch out. I know Big Ron and I, we've gone to Heartbreakers over there on, I think it's on Beloit. Yeah, so I get it, man. Sometimes you get caught up in situations. Never brought any power tools. I don't know what that's all about. Maybe that was mistaken for something else, Grant. But, hey, I got a big recruiting call coming up. I got to let you go, but have a great rest of your show. I'll listen.
0: Thank you. Thank you, Tony. See, when you're back in West Dallas, you know, you're beating around the old bushes, literal bushes, not the, you know, driving the old streets is what I probably should have said, wording. I know you guys are St. Rita's boys. You know, you get back in your old neighborhood. I think there's something deeply American about the plight of Jed York and something very human, which we need more of. We need more sports owners who are humans and not faceless private equity portfolios. So this is good. This is good for football. This is good for us. This is good for us as sports fans because it's hilarious content, but it's also, we're still holding on to some teams that are mom and pop operations. And those are the best teams because they give us the best content. They're human. They're American. All right. Your questions in the Monday mailbag will be answered next. GrantBills21@gmail.com.
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11: Traffic is calming down and it's all clear on the interstates and Beltline. Still brake lights inbound in the construction zone on John Nolan, but no crashes or delays. Just traffic light and construction congestion downtown on East Wash, Capitol Square, and campus. Peak traffic is winding down now and there really aren't too many slow spots. But you may still see brake lights at the Stoughton Road East Wash intersection, where University 12 and 14 meet in Middleton, and Verona Road approaching the Beltline. With your zone traffic, I'm Stacy Kay.
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13: Because the mail never stops.
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13: There's never a let-up. 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
0: The Monday Mailbag. All questions asked, grantbills21 at gmail.com, and answered. First, Tyler in Massachusetts. So what are your thoughts about Lining Kugels producing an amber ale called Victor's Voyage as it becomes the proud craft partner of the Minnesota Vikings? Yeah, I don't like it, but again, like, it's the way of the world, man. It's corporate. Got to make money. And for a lot of people, like I grew up on the western side of the state. I think if you grew up in Green Bay, Milwaukee, Madison, it's difficult to, like, my hub, my central hub, my tether was always the Twin Cities. So I felt much more connected growing up to the Twin Cities than Milwaukee, Madison, Green Bay. Doesn't mean I was a fan of Minnesota sports, but that market as a whole. The thing is, Liney's isn't even produced in Chippewa Falls anymore, so it's just corporate slop. Whatever. Whatever. That's my thought. Jeff, not Mark, in Eau Claire, says, as a UW lacrosse alum and resident expert, what can you tell me about the UW Recreational Eagle Center as a swim venue? I'm down there this week for an Eau Claire North versus Lacrosse West Salem duel and would appreciate an advanced scout. First of all, Jeff, you said Eau Claire North. Is it not Eau Claire Alliance anymore? Screw you guys. I hated Eau Claire. I was a swimmer. I hated Eau Claire. Well, we combine teams. We're Eau Claire Alliance. Meanwhile, Menominee's got 12 guys and two of them dive and refuse to swim a 50 freestyle for a relay. So I hope it's just Eau Claire North. It's nice. It's kind of yellowish in there. The lights are weird. But it's nice. Not overly large. It's not overly loud. It's not overly hot. As far as swim venues go, it's one of the better ones. It's no Hudson Middle School. Like, that's, you know, with the windows and stuff up there. Clemhead Mike says, Grant, you mentioned Suits. Did you ever finish the series? I did not. I lost steam. I lose steam in Suits. I lose steam in House. And I love both shows, but I can never. I'll watch a couple seasons and then I peter out. Goose Egg says, Grant, I heard you were around the Wyoming-Montana border during your vacation. I know a landlord from Lacrosse who is a fishing guide there. His wife cleaned houses for millionaires before the billionaires chased them out. Did you rub elbows with many wealthy people around Jackson Hole, Wyoming? Hope you enjoyed it. I did not go to Jackson Hole. I'm not a Jackson Hole guy. We went through Bozeman. There's a lot of money in Bozeman. But I spent most of my week an hour south of Bozeman. Or we spent a couple of nights camping like 2 hours north of Bozeman, just north of Helena. I'm not going to say where because I don't hotspot rivers or lakes or fishing spots. But about an hour south of Bozeman, there's so much money in Bozeman, dude. It's crazy, which is, I guess, good. It's good for the economy. I don't know. A lot of Richie Riches from California and Texas going out there to cosplay being a cowboy, which I go out there to cosplay being a cowboy, but I'm not rich. So I don't know. I don't know. Colorado Mike, one more here. Says, do you ever give any thought to using the Moody Blues Tuesday afternoon song for your background thing on your Tuesday musings? No, but you know what, County Mike, maybe we'll do that tomorrow. It's a good question. We'll look at that tomorrow, Tuesday musings. Tomorrow we'll probably connect with Mike Clemens, if not tomorrow, then a little bit later this week. Some more Packers preseason reaction tomorrow. I wrote down a couple things today. I figured most of the calls would be Brewers themed. Tom, I'm sorry I missed your email. Says, if you cover for Bill while he is on vacation, why doesn't Bill cover for you when you're on vacation? If I asked Bill, he would absolutely do it. I don't really want him to, I mean, Tom, you listen to the show. You want to put Bill through this? Plus, if we had someone to sit in the studio and run the board for Bill while Bill does it from his house, you might as well just have that person do the show. We're light on our feet here at the Wisco Sports Zone. We're like the Spartans in 300. There's not a lot of us, but man, we pack a punch. That's why. Although Bill hosting the show and fielding a call from Mad Max in the Racine Tunnels would be pretty

0: your live game night huddle while the action unfolds live, loud in the game. 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
1: 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Fun first hour. We talked about the breaking news from this morning. The Cleveland Browns are naming Deshaun Watson their starting quarterback. Not really a big shocker. Doesn't make it any less of a sad day for Browns fans and probably sad couple of weeks ahead. Deshaun Watson with the ripping the fans on Saturday after they booed him during the preseason game where he was really bad in. Shador threw a touchdown pass, but overall both of them have been pretty mid. I said it was a mid-off. Like, how could you really be that astonished? Neither guy was really good in the preseason, but Deshaun Watson rips the fans for booing him and then, you know, basically walks it back in what sounded like a pretty half-assed apology today. So it's going to be another tough year for the Browns. And any of your thoughts and calls on the situation, we'll take them at 310-840-4910. That's 310-840-4910. But, Brad, we had a lot to get to from this weekend here. Two full weeks in the preseason done. One more week to go. We are 16 days away from opening night between the Seahawks and the Patriots in the Super Bowl rematch. And I feel like the theme for any of the starters, especially the quarterbacks that did play this weekend, it was basically just one series. Couple got two, right? The Carolina Panthers, we were talking about that on the show on Friday night because they went three and out three times in a row in their first preseason game against the Bills. So I think it was like Dave Canales was like, yeah, we're gonna go out there and have the starters play again. And they didn't do much on their first drive. And then the second drive put together a touchdown drive. So Bryce Young and his starters, probably that was their last taste of the preseason. But we did see a lot of high-profile quarterbacks basically just play one series and that was it. And that's nothing new. But, Brad, what do we really get from starters playing one series in a preseason game? And for some of these players, one series in the entire postseason. We've already seen a lot of injuries. We'll get to Ashton Jeanty here in just a couple of minutes. But with the quarterback, like, is it worth the one drive to take a chance with your QB1 or your starting running back? You know, the Packers have done it with Jordan Love in two games. Bears did it with Caleb Williams. The Broncos just had Bo Nix suit up for the first time since the fractured ankle. So what are your thoughts on this? Did you see anything in the series that led you to something that you didn't already know? How valuable do you feel like the game reps are, or do you feel like it's kind of just a waste of time?
2: It's a complete waste of time. Here's how much of a waste of time it was. I was in Vegas all weekend, and we had the games kind of on the background at the event that I was at. It was all fantasy football, so it was definitely NFL themed. And nobody, and I mean nobody, gave a single rat's ass of what the action was going on. They were all just focused on making sure their picks didn't get injured, and making sure they were getting the right picks on the board for their fantasy football franchises. So we had hardcore NFL fans in attendance with this, the games on the screen. And I was walking around in the drafts I wasn't in, kind of paying attention to the attention spans, if you will, the individuals that were participating. And none of them were looking up and glancing at those monstrous screens. They were just looking at the computer screens in front of them and who they should like for their fantasy football franchise. So, look, that's kind of the story of preseason week two. I don't think there's a whole lot to glean in general. And if you're a head coach, there is no reason for you to be trotting out your starting quarterback, really just your starters in general, for anything more than a series. Do not go full Mike LaFleur like it in preseason week one, running Jeremiah Love 14 stinking times in almost a full first half of football. And guess what happened? He got a high ankle sprain. And guess what

0: finished, well, him possibly missing week one as a result. Don't be that stupid. Don't be that moronic. Don't be that idiotic. And thankfully, we really didn't see that this weekend. You know, some of these quarterbacks got to go out there, shake off the rust, go through the rhythm, go through the flow, establish a little bit of cadence, and then sayonara, get the quick hood. You know, put on, you know, the ball cap on the sidelines, grab a Gatorade, listen to maybe some of the play calls that are coming in from the booth with the backups, analyze them, assess them, and just take a chill pill, relax, because the real action is going to be upcoming very soon. And that's for far more meaningful compared to the meaningless that we did see over the weekend. So, you know, I have very few takeaways. Frankly, from preseason week two, there were a couple of quarterback performances I wanted to see, and I got some insights on that. We can dive into those here in a moment, but there is no reason for any of these head coaches to play their starters beyond a series. And then trotting out Jane Daniels for like three snaps, one pass, that was a head scratcher as well.
1: Well, that's what I wanted to get to because, you know, again, with running backs, I can understand, right? And especially, you know, at the time, I disagree with it, but, you know, going back 23 snaps, 14 touches for Jeremiah Love. Okay,
0: dumb.
1: Maybe it was dumb. Maybe it was dumb, even though I'd like to see starters play in preseason more than most folks, including you. With the quarterback, there are varying degrees, I think, of what should happen and what the norm should be. If it's a veteran that was not injured at all last year and it's the same head coach slash play caller, okay, one series, that's it. Like, we only saw one series from Joe Burrow. That's all we're going to see this preseason. When it comes to Jaden Daniels, I'm not so sure I agree there, Brad. And again, three plays. So you could say, well, what's the point of even running him out there? Well, here's the thing. They got a brand new offense coordinator in David Blau. Jaden Daniels spent most of last year injured. He has a new wide receiver, too, in Stephon Diggs, and a rookie wide receiver in Antonio Williams. And they weren't very good last year. And they've got a kind of new makeshift offensive line that is now already dealing without Laremy Tunsil for mostly the entire season. I get you want to protect him, but also I feel like he should have played more than three plays. You have to get some kind of repetitions. And okay, that's what joint practices are for. And that's what every day in training camp and preseason is for. But you can never, in my opinion, simulate that kind of game energy and that game speed. The closest thing you can do is the preseason. So one series, three plays, if you blinked, it was over. And yeah, one pass that he threw for an incompletion, and that was it. You know, he got sacked on a second down play, and that was like, oh my gosh. Oh my gosh. Like, oh no, please be healthy. And then it was like, all right, get him out of the game. So I can understand in one vein why run him out there, but also don't you kind of need Jaden Daniels out of, you know, more quarterbacks than most to get some reps, to get some game speed, to figure out what this offense is going to look like? I thought that was kind of dumb, and I thought they should have played him more, should have played him a second series. And so I think it depends, and in this situation with Jaden Daniels, I would have liked to see more of him, and I doubt we're going to see him in their final preseason game coming up this week. Dan Quinn did mention something about, you know, the joint practices, and he wasn't committal about whether or not Jaden Daniels was going to play on Friday night against the Baltimore Ravens. But let's be honest, he played three games in the second preseason game. I would say there's no shot he's going to play against Baltimore. The next time we see Jaden Daniels will be for week one. And frankly, I kind of disagree with that. I think that's the wrong idea.
0: And I disagree with that point of view, because you got to look at the opening season slate for the Washington Commanders. It is brutal. It is downright murderous. The first 3 weeks for this franchise at Philadelphia, Godspeed, at Dallas, and that improved defense. We know how dynamite that offense is. Again, Godspeed there. And then you're at home. You're finally back in D.C., but who do you face? The defending Super Bowl champs and the Seattle Seahawks. Loss, loss, and loss again. It's probably going to be a horrific start for you know, Washington overall. But you know, the other issue you got is Laremy Tunsil's out at that left tackle position. So you know, you want to get some reps, I guess, with the first team, especially maybe some of the offensive linemen protecting Jaden Daniels. With the same token, given his injury downsides and his long history of nicks and scrapes and more serious setbacks, you don't want to go out there clacking a clack and roll the dice. You're like Ketel Marte sitting at that roulette table and watching that ball spin around, hoping it's going to land on green. He's got all those chips stacked on a night. You should be on the damn diamond.
1: And we will get to that Ketel Marte story. 310-840-4910. Yeah, look, I mean, the Commanders have a tough schedule. Even if they had the easiest schedule, like, I don't know, man. You can't put these guys in bubble wrap forever. And I get it. One play in the preseason could hurt your quarterback, but so, and what's the ulterior then? Or what's the other thing that happens? That Jaden Daniels has no rhythm, no momentum with Stephon Diggs, with Antonio Williams, the offensive line doesn't know what it's like to block for him in a game. And then you go out there and you're, like you said, you're 0-3 going into that game in across the pond against the Colts. And it feels like the season's bordering on the verge of being over already. So we'll have to agree.
0: They're going to be bad.
1: Yeah, I think they will be bad. But I think that means it's that much more important to get the reps with Jaden Daniels and, you know, get him out there for at least more than a series, at least two series, than what they did on Saturday against the Detroit Lions. 310-840-4910. How about we rewind it to Friday night, Brad? This game was going on when I was in the solo portion on Friday night. First time we saw Bo Nix since the fractured ankle on that bizarre play against the Buffalo Bills. Jarrett Stidham had to play the AFC title game against the Patriots. And so we see Bo Nix on Friday night against the Packers in Denver. And it's also the first time for the new play caller, 31-year-old Davis Webb. Bo Nix, 6 of 9 for 76 yards and a touchdown. I thought he looked good. And I think there's a lot to be excited about with the Denver Broncos. Bo Nix, by the way, played two series, which took them into the early part of the second quarter. So Bo Nix played a decent amount. I thought he looked good, and I think there's a lot to be excited about, like I said, with this Broncos offense, even though there is the one big question mark. How is Davis Webb going to fare as their play caller?
0: Yeah, and they're expected to play a little bit more up-tempo style this year, and I think it's going to benefit the offense overall. They got the weaponry. My boy Pat Bryant has been all the talk, all the rage throughout the entire summer months coming out of Broncos camp, and that's not my perspective because he went to such a fine institution here in the central part of the country. That's straight from the horse's mouth, that being Sean Payton. It's the beat writers on the ground that I've talked to. Pat Bryant has been the star of training camp, and he is locked in as an WR3 in this offense. Got Cortland Sutton there as an WR2, and of course, Jalen Waddle. And they had a nice connection, a deep ball connection, went for like 30 plus yards. Bo Nix and him establishing that rapport and that chemistry, I thought was important for Denver. They really showed up and showed out. Again, that team is probably going to have the best offensive line in football. At least they're going to have a top 5-1. I think it will be the best. They're going to have a top 10 overall defense. You've heard me say this. I'm going to quadruple down yet again. The Broncos are winning the AFC this season. They're going to represent that conference in Los Angeles at SoFi Stadium in this year's Super Bowl against the patrons that are always in that venue, and that being the Los Angeles Rams, who I have representing out of the NFC and winning the whole shebang. So, yeah, Bo Nix was really impressive. The biggest shortcoming that he had last season, he was just number 23 to adjust the completion percentage. The fact that he went 6 for 9, had a couple of overthrows on two of those three misfires. That was a bit of a misstep, but he is going to be trending in a positive direction. At least that is my viewpoint because of the upgrade in receivers around him. And two, adding Jonah Coleman in that backfield to go along with J.K. Dobbins and R.J. Harvey. And R.J. Harvey had the TD reception. So, yeah, needle is and the arrow is pointing up for Bo Nix. I think Bo was somewhat damn good in his last preseason game, and hopefully that will be the final one.
1: All right, how about one more quarterback here? And again, this is a guy that I think it would be up for debate between you and I. How long should he play? How long should he have played last night? That's Cam Ward coming off a pretty lackluster, if not bad, opening preseason game for the Tennessee Titans with new head coach Robert Saleh, but new play caller Brian Daboll. So he played a couple of series again against the Seahawks last night. And Cam Ward goes 8 for 12 for 69 yards, no touchdowns, no interceptions. He did fumble, a fumble that he recovered, but he did get sacked once as well and didn't end up running the football at all. From the I didn't watch this game live last night, but I did catch some of the highlights here today. I thought it was a little bit better. You know, and again, going up against mostly Seahawks backup players. You know, he did connect with Wandell Robinson, although he, you know, probably could have been more than that. He did have a nice little pitch and catch on a short pass that ended up going for over 30 yards to Tony Pollard. But overall, it felt like a little bit better from Cam Ward, but I still got a lot of question marks regarding how good he's going to be here in year two. I felt like everything that could have went wrong did go wrong in year one, and his rookie and you know, his head coach Brian Callahan gets fired like five games in. So I feel like naturally a lot of folks think Cam Ward's going to take a step forward. They draft Carnell Tate, they bring in Wandell Robinson. I think Brian Daboll as just an offensive coordinator could be a pretty nice addition to Cam Ward and be a good confidant for him. But I mean, I don't know, through two preseason games, I'm not smashing the excitement button thinking that the Titans are going to do anything this year, Brad.
0: No, I'm not completely sold on Cam Ward. Look, I think he's going to take a step in maturation. But my biggest reservation that I have about him through a couple of preseason games, where's the chemistry? Where's the connections with Carnell Tate? You know, he's targeted him a handful of times, but they have not synced up one stinking time, not one lousy time. Reeled in a catch off the hand, or Carnell Tate is reeling a catch off the hand of Cam Ward. That's a little concern in me that they haven't been able to establish that, preseason rapport, given the, just inexperience that Carnell Tate has. And of course, some of the shortcomings and pitfalls of Cam Ward's game. So I would say Cam Ward is the exception to the rule here of what I laid out before. You know, I'm big supporter of not playing your starters, but he's an unproven starter and a guy that needs to make strides in his overall game. He was only number 31 last season, adjusted completion percentage, and a guy who should be able to take that step forward because, unlike last year, Tennessee had one of the most difficult overall strengths of schedule for a quarterback. They have one of the easiest, in fact, the third easiest, and I'm using fantasy football information, but it all blends together. They have the third easiest fantasy football quarterback strength of schedule coming into the regular season. So Cam Ward, now is your time to prove your mettle. Now is your time to shine. But man, you got to at least connect with your new shiny toy, and that being Carnell Tate. Where you at, bro?
1: 310-840-4910. The missed connection. Missed connection. I think that's the name of a song, but I'm not going to try to sing it because I'm going to botch the lyrics.
0: It's kind of like my love life. Misconnection. That's the story of it.
1: And you're married with kids.
0: I am. I guess they're mine, and they might have been immaculately conceived, but sure.
1: Good time to break there. 310-840-4910. We come back. A prayer circle after an Ashton Jeanty injury in practice yesterday. Is it all not that bad, though? We're going to break it down. That was the big news yesterday. And some big-time backup quarterback battles that I think for a lot of teams hopefully won't end up mattering. But with the nature of football, some of them probably will. We'll get to that when we return. He's Brad Evans. I'm Pat Boyle, 310-840-4910. This is BetMGM Tonight here on Westwood One Sports.
2: The NFL preseason ends this week. Who will make the 53-man roster? And who will be working at Home Depot this fall? We've got the surprise cuts and names to watch just a couple weeks from kickoff. Westwood One Sports.
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11: Here's your 96.7 FM, 1670 AM, The Zone weatherology forecast. Lows dip down to about 57 tonight under mainly clear skies. Winds out of the southeast at around 5 miles an hour. Sunshine mixed with clouds at times, with fog and spots early tomorrow. Highs level off around 81. Partly cloudy skies tomorrow night. Chance of thunderstorms. Lows dip down to about 65. Currently, it's 73 degrees. I'm staff meteorologist Megan Mulford on The Zone.
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0: I'm Pat Boyle. Phone number to join the show, 310-840-4910. That's 310-840-4910. You could call, you could text. We got the good, the bad, and the indifferent coming up at the top of the hour. That's a new segment. Can't wait to do that throughout the entirety of the football season. We're going to start it tonight. So a new segment on BetMGM tonight. We're taking all of your preseason overreactions from the weekend, including how many series should starting quarterbacks play, depending on the context. It all depends on the context, right? Jaden Daniels, I thought he should have got more than three plays. One throw. Cam Ward, I thought definitely should have played again. Bo Nix played a fair amount coming back. But, you know, it goes to ask how much is too much in the preseason after a lot of the injuries we've seen. And, Brad, one that we got yesterday that had nothing to do with the preseason game, but yet it was on the practice field yesterday. Ashton Jeanty.
1: Oh,
0: sprained ankle is what the Raiders are calling it after he exited practice with an apparent knee injury. At first, that's what I saw. That was the first language. Ashton Jeanty had to be helped off the practice field, but then after a couple of hours is believed to have sprained his ankle. That is according to Schefter, and that is according to Ian Rappaport. The Raiders still unsure how long Jeanty will be out, but it is not considered a long-term injury. The Raiders have declined comment. They have not publicly commented on it yet. I'm assuming that Clint Kubiak is probably going to speak to the media tomorrow. Yeah, with the Raiders getting set for their third and final preseason game coming up later this week when they play the San Francisco 49ers on Thursday night. Not that Ashton Jeanty was going to play in that game. But during the team period, he ran a route and dove for the football, which was a low throw by Kirk Cousins. And Jeanty landed awkwardly on the turf grass inside the practice facility and stayed on the ground before being helped off by the athletic trainers. When he was being helped off, the reporting was that he couldn't put pressure on his right leg. Teammates took a knee and had a prayer circle after he exited the field. That didn't sound like a sprained ankle, but then the Raiders say, no, it's a sprained ankle. Brad, your immediate thoughts, because obviously this has fantasy football enriched into it for a lot of folks that were doing their drafts this weekend, aka last night. I know my brother-in-law took them they do a league with his four brothers, his three other brothers, my nephews are involved in it. He drafted Ashton Jeanty like minutes before that happened. But in terms of the Raiders and what this means for him and this team, which has a lot of excitement building around it, that's it feels like it's nearly worst case scenario, but then all of a sudden sprained ankle. Maybe he's ready to go week one. I don't know, man. I need some more clarity here on Ashton Jeanty.
1: Yeah, we're going to get it tomorrow. There's a lot of questions that are still being prompted because we don't know the severity or the type of the ankle injury it is. Is it a high ankle sprain? Is it a garden variety ankle sprain? You know, how severe is even the garden variety ankle sprain? We have no flipping idea. So there's really no way to really speculate about that. I will say, even if it's a high ankle sprain, he dodged maybe the biggest of bullets because when you are not putting pressure on your leg at all in a non-contact scenario, I think he actually ran into his own teammate. So I corrected myself there. So a friendly fire. But, you know, immediately what comes to mind is he blew an Achilles, he blew an ACL, an MCL, PCL, something massive, tore, something significant, shredded, and the season could be over. That was the immediate first thought that I had, especially with the prayer circle with the players and their reactions to it on the field. So, again, we're going to get all the information. At least we hope. Hopefully, Vegas isn't going to be dodgy with this, and Kubiak directly answers what the media is going to ask him, which will probably be question number one. You know, what's the current state of Ashton Jeanty? What is he dealing with? What specifically is the ailment and how severe is it? And is he going to be available for the week one opener, which is a winnable game for this franchise? The Silver and Black hosting the hapless Miami Dolphins. So I will say this, Pat, if they even lost Ashton Jeanty for a significant portion of the season, Mike Washington has looked like the real deal Holyfield running the rock in the preseason, whether with the ones, with the B team. He's bouncing off would-be tacklers. He's getting appreciable yards after contact. He's a guy, you know, showing that shimmy and shake in the field. He's catching the ball in the backfield. He will be a legitimate crutch to lean on and a certifiable three down running back in the event anything significant were to happen to Ashton Jeanty. So they may not really skip much of a beat without Jeanty on the field. I think they've got bigger questions at play, that largely being at wide receiver. And of course, when will Fernando Mendoza get his time as the starting quarterback? Though they do also have some offensive line issues. So, you know, don't exhale yet. Ashton Jeanty fans that are out there, maybe would-be fantasy football buyers of his services. But again, we're going to learn more details tomorrow. And of course, we're going to spend all of it right here on BetMGM tonight.
0: 310-840-4910 is the number to join the show. 310-840-4910. Yeah, and Mike Washington Jr. is going to be in line to be the starting running back on this team for however long Ashton Jeanty is out. And, you know, again, we are less than 20 days away from that first Sunday when the Raiders suit up against the Miami Dolphins. Sunday, September 13th, 20 days away. Ashton Jeanty has 20 days to recover and get ready to go. And I'd be very curious to see if it is a high ankle sprain and you're looking at what normally is like 4 weeks. You know, we're three weeks away from week one. Would they suit him up and play if he's not 100% for week one and risk a re-injury right away? We're going to hopefully get some clarity.
1: I doubt it.
0: Right? They wouldn't. They would sit him out.
1: Yeah, just to add on to that, I mean, Jeremiah Love's got a high ankle sprain, right? And we don't know the extent of the severity of that injury because I don't think it's ever been revealed publicly by the Arizona Cardinals. The assumption kind of is it's more of the mild variety, but if it's a more severe ankle sprain of the high ankle sprain variety, that is a taxing, that is a tolling injury, and that is something, it's multi-week, and even when you come back, the lateral agility, you know, the shifting about, the hard cutting action for guys, you know, they lose that for a significant portion of the season, multiple weeks. They really pile up. So that gets sapped overall, though they could still be effective running a straight line, may not impact the receiving as much. But we're going to hope for the best for Ashton Jeanty. We want to see him out there. He is a pint-sized punisher when on the field and has adequate run blocking, which last year rarely happened.
0: Exactly. 310-840-4910. All right, let's pivot here because the other big news that came out here over the last day or so was earlier this afternoon. We've got a trade. We've got a trade between two teams that played one another in the playoffs, Brad, and that is the Texans and the New England Patriots, with last year Houston going out in that ugly performance in the divisional round where C.J. Stroud threw four interceptions in the first half, and now the Patriots and Texans have agreed on a trade for Kayshon Boutte. Not a big surprise that these two teams are trading with one another because Nick Caserio, who is the general manager and executive vice president of the Houston Texans, was a longtime coach and then personnel assistant in the front office for the New England Patriots. So helping out his former team getting help from his former franchise, and Nick Caserio getting Kayshon Boutte in a trade with the New England Patriots today. Houston sends back Jalen Reed, safety, who played in seven games as a sixth-round rookie last year. And the Texans also will send a seventh-round draft pick in 2028 to the New England Patriots. And the Texans, they get some help because we were wondering how are they going to do this once they lost their wide receiver number two, Jaden Higgins, just a week ago to a torn ACL. You know, a guy that was a second-round draft pick for them last year and had over 500 yards and six touchdowns. We asked, will it just be up to Xavier Hutchinson and Jalen Noel and Tank Dell to step up and fill in the void left by Jaden Higgins? And now we get the answer, and that is no. There was speculation for a long time this offseason that the Patriots were going to trade Kayshon Boutte. I thought he had a pretty good year last year. I didn't really quite understand why they were going to trade him, because you kind of one-for-one swapped out A.J. Brown for Stephon Diggs, and I know the New England Patriots also added Romeo Doubs, but I don't know. I felt like when you look at their other receivers, Pop Douglas, Mac Hollins, I felt like Kayshon Boutte kind of belonged in that conversation. For whatever reason, they didn't want him. The Patriots find a trade partner. He's now with the Houston Texans, and C.J. Stroud's got another weapon to throw to, which should give you just a little bit more confidence in this Texans offense here in 2026?
1: Yeah, look, here's Kayshon Boutte, man. That guy absolutely smacks when a guy that is, you know, responsible for stretching the field. He's one of the best and most undervalued downfield outside the numbers weapons in the entirety of the NFL. You don't believe me? You think that's hyperbolic? Let me give you the facts, folks. I actually posted this a couple hours on X, where I'm always giving it to you there, at Noisy Huevos. You can follow me on that site at that address. Make sure you follow my partner as well, at PatBoyle44, and the show at BetMGM tonight. But getting back to Boutte, last season, among qualifying wide receivers, he was numero uno in yards per target. He was numero uno in quarterback rating when targeted. He was number 5 in average depth of target. He was number 6 in yards per catch, averaging nearly 17 yards per reception. He's exactly what the doctor ordered for this team. Nico Collins is a premier field stretcher in his own right, but he can beat you in variable ways, especially over the middle of the field. He's a dirty worker between the hash marks. Boutte will work outside the numbers. He's not going to be heavily targeted. But when C.J. Stroud actually has time, which will probably be an uncommon occurrence for him, knowing the sieve of an offensive line the Texans have, he'll uncork down the field, and Boutte generally gets that separation. So I thought it was an excellent trade. I don't think they had to give up a whole lot. They also signed Sterling Shepard. They signed a couple of veterans to add some depth at wide receiver, but excellent move by H-Town, somebody rocking, knocking in boots. Apparently, Kayshon Boutte is in his new digs. At least he soon will be. So, good trade.
0: Yeah, I think it's a really good trade. And you had to give up a safety that didn't play a whole lot last year. And, I mean, this Texan secondary is the best in football. So, Jalen Reed really wasn't going to play much again this season. And a 7th-round draft pick? You know, for you, you mentioned how much of a deep threat Kayshon Boutte was last year. You do that deal 10 out of 10 times, 551 yards and 6 touchdowns. And that's not to mention, you know, he got hurt early in the Week 9 game against the Falcons. So he didn't record a catch in that game, but he was barely on the field because he suffered an injury early and then didn't play the 2 weeks after that. And then also was still nursing an injury and didn't play Week 17 against the Jets. So, like, if he doesn't get hurt, who knows how much even more bigger of a season he could have had last year. Let's not forget, Week 6 to Week 8, Kayshon Boutte in a 3-game span had 10 catches for over 220 yards and 4 touchdowns. Like, it was week after week after week. That's where you got this smack in that Boutte, Kayshon Boutte. That's where he became like kind of a household name, at least for the New England Patriots last year. So, yeah, I think this is a great deal for the Texans. Hard to say that you fleece anybody for a wide receiver. No offense to Kayshon Boutte of this caliber, but like, all they had to give up was a 7th-rounder and a safety that barely played last year. This feels like a great deal for the Houston Texans, and one, again, where you said it, Brad, Kayshon Boutte should make an immediate impact. 310-840-4910. We'll take a short break. We'll come back. We got some of your texts, baseball stuff that we'll quickly hit on, but we'll get back to the football conversation as well, because there were some big-time backup quarterback battles that we've got to hit on from the weekend as well. And, again, how it could affect some teams with Super Bowl contention and Super Bowl aspirations this year. Hopefully, we won't have to be talking about who the next man up is, but we got some answers over the weekend if we do have to find out. 310-840-4910. He's Brad Evans. I'm Pat Boyle. This is BetMGM Tonight on Westwood One Sports.
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18: This is a Wisconsin Sports Zone update.
19: Well, the Packers were back on the field for practice earlier today as they prep for their final preseason game on Friday against the Arizona Cardinals. That team is coached by Mike LaFleur, the brother of Packers coach Matt LaFleur. The brothers going to be facing off as head coaches for the first time. They will also hold a joint practice on Wednesday. Matt LaFleur was asked this morning what it meant for him to be able to share the field with his brother.
20: Yeah, I think it's going to be pretty special. But at the end of the day, we're just looking for to try to get good work, you know, both sides. You know, certainly always going to prioritize the Green Bay Packers, but if there is another team in the National Football League that I'll be rooting for, it will be the Arizona Cardinals.
19: Again, it'll be the Packers and Cardinals in a joint practice on Wednesday and then the preseason game on Friday. After that, GM Brian Gutekunst and his staff going to have to start cutting down their roster to get to 53 players that will make up the initial team. Turning to the Badgers, they held a lengthy scrimmage yesterday, now less than 2 weeks out from their opener against Notre Dame. They're still trying to figure out who their backup quarterback is going to be as the fight between freshman Ryan Hopkins and junior Deuce Adams is ongoing.
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19: Well, the Brewers getting the day off after dropping the finale of their series with the Braves last night 4-2. They still took 2 of 3 in the series. They will now get ready to face the Mets for 3 games starting tomorrow night. With this Wisconsin Sports Zone Network update, I'm Zach Heil, Prin.
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18: Play it safe? 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
1: Yeah, you! Welcome on back. BetMGM Tonight, Westwood One Sports. He's Brad Evans. I'm Pat Boyle. The phone number to join the show is 310-840-4910. That's 310-840-4910. We've got the good, the bad, and the indifferent coming up at the top of the hour. 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All right, before we get to some of the key backup QB battles over the weekend that took place, Brad, we do have a text coming in from our guy Neil from Vancouver. We hit on a little baseball here for a minute or two. Neil says, what's good, guys? Wanted to give a shout-out to two recent amazing pitching debuts. Tugboat Wilkinson for the San Francisco Giants, who's from here, with his Invisiball, and Cade Anderson for the M's, 1.06 ERA at Arkansas. The future is bright. Yeah, and I'll start with Cade Anderson, one of the top prospects in baseball. And Cade Anderson looked pretty damn good. I mean, I'll say that much. Look, the Seattle Mariners are an absolute disaster right now, but they do have a lot of hope to add to that already stacked pitching rotation with Cade Anderson. And I think if they could just find a way to get a lineup that can freaking score some runs, win the World Series. I mean, I felt like they had the rotation to win the World Series last year. I feel like they've got the rotation to win the World Series this year. There's only one problem. Their offense can't hit worth a lick. They got blown out again by your Cubbies yesterday, 19-2. But on Saturday, the game where Cade Anderson made his debut, 5 2/3, 5 hits, 3 earned runs, 5 strikeouts. The Cubbies did get to him in that 6th inning, where Bregman and Bush both homer off of him to basically knock him out of the ball game. But, I mean, other than that, it was a hell of a great start from Cade Anderson. He's got dominant stuff, electric fastball, and, that was a pretty damn good Major League Baseball debut. Did you get a chance to catch a lot of what he was throwing?
2: Again, I was at an open bar in Vegas, and it was on the big screen. So I was throwing back a couple of high noons, and I saw some of the late innings that he was in. And the Cubs, of course, then came back, tied it 5-5, got an extras, and then they blew it. So, I know Seattle has been largely rubbish this season, but they're very much in the hunt for a wild card, because if you got any semblance of a pulse right now in the American League, you are still alive in the wild card, because that league is so painfully mediocre. And, Seattle took 2 out of 3 of my Cubbies. The Cubs exercised some demons, you mentioned yesterday. Absolute slaughter. Miller came in late in that game, position player for the M's, and he was throwing some heat, Pat. I mean, he was making me, nervous. I would have been buckling in my cleats with that 36.2-mile-an-hour EFIS stuff that was cross the plate. That's not an exaggeration. That's not a hyperbolic. It was clocked at 36.2 miles an hour. Yes, in a Major League Baseball game. But Anderson was awesome. And I did see a picture. I didn't actually see Tugboat pitch, but Tugboat is an appropriate nickname. That guy has never passed up an opportunity to maybe throw down a double stack or a dozen. He's a big guy.
1: He is. He really is. Tugboat's not his actual first name, by the way. Matt Wilkinson. What a hell of a nickname. Tugboat Wilkinson, who's from Vancouver, Canada, and then went to Central Arizona Junior College. But, spent some time in the Bay Area and then got drafted in the 10th round by the Guardians. The Invisiball, which is basically just his fastball, but because he comes at it from kind of a sidearm delivery, and hides it really well. That's why they call it the Invisiball. And Tugboat, after I had it up here just before, but yeah, Tugboat also pitched pretty damn well in his last appearance as well. So yeah, shout out Neil from Vancouver, who's mentioning Tugboat Wilkinson. I didn't think that name would make it onto the show tonight, Brad, but nonetheless, here we are. And you mentioned it. Tugboat at 6'1", 250 pounds, meaty fellow, to say the least.
2: No, he ain't 250. You think he's heavier?
1: You think he's 275?
2: What's his height again? 6'1"?
1: They've got him listed on MLB.com as 6'1", 250.
2: No, that would be a svelte version of Tugboat Wilkinson. The photo that I saw, the guy had one hell of a table bumper. He is a dad bod extraordinaire. We were talking about the mid-off earlier with Deshaun Watson and Shadur Sanders. That guy is a mid-off Hall of Famer. Tugboat Wilkinson, doing it for the Rod Becks of the world out there of Major League Baseball past. I'm glad he had an amazing debut. I didn't know he had the invisible. I'm going to have to check him out. I'm really excited to watch portly guys go out there and pitch. 250? Way over. Somebody give me a line at BetMGM right now. Again, I'm smacked. Daddy want. Daddy need. Daddy got it.

0: don't believe me? Google image it, folks.
1: That's one of the greatest appearances for the sledgehammer that I've ever seen. The over on tugboat's actual weight. Yeah, I'm looking at the highlights of his last appearance and some of the pictures. Yeah, 250. That's a disgrace. He might be 250 on one half of his body. He's got to be pushing 300 pounds. You're right. Especially the picture that I see in the dugout where they have it captioned, "The tugboat's voyage begins." I mean, hey, look, Bartolo. No, nobody will ever have a body like Bartolo Colon, but this is pretty.
0: No.
1: This is pretty egregious. I was 215 pounds a year ago. You're telling me I'm only 35 pounds off of this guy? No shot. You're right, Brad. We need to get to the bottom of this. I need a video. I need Giants, San Francisco Giants social media team to have Tugboat Wilkinson step on a scale and just record what the weight says. No doctor.
0: I'm gonna
1: no
0: bet doctorations. On it.
1: Yeah, so do I. So do I. By the way, you know Tugboat Wilkinson was the same kid that had 16 strikeouts at the Little League World Series 11 years ago. Does that make you feel old?
0: Oh, man, yeah. Again, I had amazing hair 11 years ago. I was so long flowing and curling. The amount of ladies that lined up just to touch my lovely locks 11 years ago, utterly amazing.
1: Yeah, Tugboat, I said he had a great debut, 2 innings, no runs, and then he pitched a bulk of the game against the Red Sox yesterday and gave up a bomb and gave up 4 runs and 3 2/3. So that ERA that was at 0.00, now at 6.35. 310-840-4910. Combs says in our group chat, in our show chat, "I'm 230. There is no way he is only 250.
0: Read Monty's response.
1: Monty said sledgehammering the over on a guy's weight is diabolical. I mean, look, he's not 250. There's no shot he's 250.
0: We're called a spade a spade.
1: That's an excellent point out by you, Brad. There's no shot this guy's 250. Not a prayer. There's not a prayer.
0: He should be the left tackle for the Washington Commanders. Larry Tunsil's out to sign our boy Tugboat Wilkinson, and he's going to be able to keep Jaden Daniels' jersey clean. That is an outright guarantee, and I never use a G word here on BetMGM tonight.
1: I love all these different headlines, too, from different journalistic outlets. Tugboat Wilkinson ready to set sail on major league career. the maiden voyage.
0: It's a dream.
1: Instagram caption. If only this guy is as good as his pitch, the invisible, and as his body, we could be looking at the next star of Major League Baseball, the Canadian, Big Tugboat Wilkinson. All right, 310-840-4910. Brand new segment coming up next on BetMGM tonight. It's called The Good, The Bad, and The Indifferent. From the weekend, we'll get to it when we return. He's Brad Evans. I'm Pat Boyle. This is BetMGM tonight, right here on Westwood One Sports.
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0: 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I'm a project manager here at Westfall. 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
10: 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Deshaun Watson has been named the starting QB for the Browns. Is anybody really shocked? It was a mid-off between Watson and Shedeur Sanders this preseason, and the Browns owe Watson one more year of money from the worst trade and contract in NFL history. So you do the math. Watson said it best after being booed again by the fans on Saturday. It's going to feel like 17 away games this season. Another wonderful year ahead for the Browns. I'm Pat Boyle.
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